0: It might answer Iran's first missile attack since the April ceasefire, with little hope of opening the strait. Crude is higher again. Graham Plattner is taking questions from voters at a town hall in Maine now, 2 days before a primary that was his to win. But the hits keep coming. The New York Times reports an ex-girlfriend claims he grabbed her violently, which he denies. On ABC's This Week, Virginia Democratic Senator Mark Warner said,
1: I think this whole realm changed dramatically when Donald Trump ran his first time and was caught on tape saying extraordinarily disparaging things. That seemed not to stop Trump getting elected. I do think at the end of the day, American voters will make those decisions.
0: Labor strife ahead of one of the world's biggest events. ABC's Melissa Don in L.A.
2: The World Cup is days away, and the first game here in L.A. may actually be in trouble. This is because concession workers at SoFi Stadium are set to go on strike. So the union tells us its members, which includes cashiers, cooks, bartenders, servers over at SoFi, voted overwhelmingly to authorize a strike against the stadium's food service operator, Legends Global.
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0: All 12 gunshot victims survived a shooting at a music festival in Toledo, but there is still no sign of whoever opened fire twice. ABC's Andrew Dimbert.
5: Video showing festival goers ducking for cover after an initial burst of gunfire, followed by another hail of shots. The shooting sending hundreds of people running for their lives.
6: Everybody trying to find their kids.
5: First responders and Good Samaritans seen tending to the wounded.
7: It was a horrible sight. I walk over to see if I'm thinking like anybody need help. And it was quite a few people that needed help.
0: Today's NASCAR Cup race in Michigan was stopped with 51 laps to go to repair a damaged safer barrier after a hard crash involving Christopher Bell and Chase Elliott. Denny Hamlin went from the back to first for a second consecutive cup win. New York set to welcome home the Knicks tomorrow night, with fans betting their unbelievable streak will continue.
8: Madison Square Garden prepares to host Game 3 of the NBA Finals, the first finals game on this floor in 27 years.
9: The Garden going to be rocking.
8: Last time, 1999. The Knicks have not lost a game since April 23rd.
10: Puts it in!
8: One of the longest playoff streaks in NBA history. Game 1 in San Antonio, a 10-point Knicks win. Game 2, a 1-point nail-biter.
0: ABC's Ike Ajachi. President Trump plans to attend. So does Mayor Zoran Mamdani.
11: It'll be a very different place than the president, but I'll be there. I'll probably be standing for most of it.
0: Wayne Cabot.
12: That typical young 19-year-old girl having fun.
13: She was always listening to the latest songs. Her ringtone was a bachata song, Tu Veneno by Aventura.
14: En el proceso de dejarla, en mi vida arrancarla, vuelve a pedir perdón.
13: And so anytime I hear that song, I just think of her.
15: Wait, not you. Adios.
13: Me and another one of our friends were planning to meet with Kenya that night, and we made plans to just meet up downtown somewhere. I didn't know who she was with.
16: She's out with two other girls. This was not her normal group of friends. This was a new group of friends that maybe didn't know her as well.
17: Eventually, we were able to talk to Kenya's friends that she went out with that night, and they told us everything. So this is the bar that used to be called 24K, where Kenya and her friends came that night.
13: I want to say it was about 10 or 11 o'clock. We texted Kenya, and she never responded. So we figured she's having fun. We'll run into her later.
17: They met some guys when they walked in. They sat down. One of the booths had bottle service. Started drinking. We even have a picture of them all together on that booth.
9: There's Kenya at the table talking to these young men. They pour them drinks. They're drinking.
13: Kenya was 4'11", 100 pounds. Drinking any amount of liquor affected her.
17: Kenya gets up, goes to the bathroom. When she comes back, she's with some guy. Friends don't know who he is. They go back out to the dance floor. They start dancing.
10: Kenya was dancing with someone and was just enjoying this person's company.
18: They're definitely flirting, having a good time. Meanwhile, she's left all of her belongings with her friends. Her purse, her keys, and most importantly, her phone.
19: Police are told that security at the bar warned Kenya and the man that they're getting out of hand and to try and cool things down. But soon after, the two of them are actually kicked out of the club, and Kenya's friends don't see it happen.
17: They don't know where she went. She just kind of disappears. They're looking for her, her friends that she came with. They're looking for her. They can't find her. They didn't know that they were asked to leave. They don't know what happened to her.
18: For whatever reason, they continue to hang out at the bar.
10: And so she was really in the most vulnerable spot she could be in. Have no way to communicate, have no identification, no money, and you're dressed to be out at the bars. You know, it's just a bad combination.
17: The girls that were out with Kenya, they can't find her. They were hoping she was home, but she hadn't come home.
13: In the morning, her other best friend called me and asked, "Have you seen Kenya? She's not answering her phone. I haven't heard from her. Have you talked to her? I'm worried. This isn't like her."
10: And so we know pretty quickly this isn't just somebody that, you know, ran away or hasn't got home yet or ended up somewhere else, and that this is not good.
19: Especially when surveillance video of Kenya walking into this building with a man is uncovered. And then a mysterious text comes in that immediately raises alarm bells.
16: The text message leads to everything else that follows.
20: 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Though it stands just 77 feet tall, Disney Imagineers used forced perspective to make this centerpiece of Disneyland, the happiest place on Earth, appear much bigger. What is Sleeping Beauty Castle? 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
28: You want to know what I've been doing for the last 4 years? I was in a cult, man.
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30: Nature Boy.
31: Nature Boy.
32: You know this is not how life's supposed to be.
33: Where Nature Boy is, that's where I'll find my truth.
34: I am your Messiah.
35: Bow to me.
36: What in the world is going on here?
37: Something was screaming at me, no. But I ignored it. There was brainwashing. Mind manipulation. He was king. He was God.
38: Watching. And don't you God.
37: He had to be destroyed.
39: Nothing dies in nature.
40: Good morning, Lieutenant. Do you have good news to share with me?
41: I'm surprised. You work with the police?
40: Well, you know, free coffee.
42: Got a high-profile murder on our hands. Do we have your attention now?
43: Catch me if you can.
40: our killer was also a sprinter.
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40: You can do this all day?
1: I'll stop.
40: I think that's for the best.
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0: July 4th, 24 hours nonstop, live all across the country. We are all a part of this history. And when the country comes together to celebrate, this is where it happens. Disney celebrates America 250. 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
3: Kenya becomes a missing person. The officers did an incredible job of going, just scouring that whole area for surveillance at any bar, restaurant, anything they could find.
4: We don't know who she left with or where she went until we find surveillance here at this, at the lofts at 15th and California. They're basically apartments. Detectives go there and they download surveillance and they see Kenya walking into the lobby with this person that she left the club with.
5: Eventually, we learned who the stranger at the bar was, Chad Davis.
6: It was his apartment building they walked into at around 1 a.m.
4: He gives us an interview. He talks to us.
7: She had heels on, and she was, like, you know, struggling to walk in them. So she, like, took them off and was walking, and I was carrying her heels, kind of had her like this, you know, walking her.
4: From 24K bar to the lofts is a good 10-15 minute walk. It's a ways. They come in, they talk here in the lobby, they go into the elevator.
8: How long have you guys been in the apartment?
7: Not long, like 10 minutes. And then she realized that she left her purse or something, I guess, at the bar. I needed to go get it.
9: But instead of going back to the bar, what follows is a chaotic series of events. Over the next hour or so, Kenya and Chad appear on a number of recordings, sometimes with each other, other times apart. Here, Kenya turns back from following Chad. Moments later, Chad reappears, running back after her. And yet another time, Chad seems to have run downstairs to wait for Kenya at the elevator.
7: We probably did that a couple times. And going up and down the stairs, and then I think she was behind me, and she wouldn't be. And I mean, like I said, she was just really drunk, and it was really difficult to deal with, you know.
10: Chad, at that point, escorted Kenya back downstairs.
4: She's standing right here, he's in the elevator, and they're kind of, I don't know what they're saying. He says that he asked her to go back to his apartment. She says no. She starts to walk out of the building. Two guys walk in. And he's still saying something to her, but we don't know exactly because there's no audio to it. So she bumps into these two guys and they start talking to her. She tells them something. They confront Chad and then there's a scuffle that happens. He leaves up the elevator. Then we see her on video. Kenya was alone in that lobby and she walked out those doors alone. Everything that Chad explained to us, we verified through the video.
10: We ran background on him for any red flags, for anything that stood out. There was nothing that meant it was a closed door at every avenue that we took with Chad.
7: I don't know what could happen to her. I just feel bad now that I didn't either go with her or just have her stay in my place.
9: It's about 2:15 a.m. Kenya walks across the street to the Hyatt Hotel, only about a minute away.
10: Kenya is seen on video walking in the lobby, going in the direction of the women's restroom. She didn't appear to be stumbling, but walking, and the main thing was she was by herself.
3: Then she proceeds to walk alone on the street.
9: But walk on the street to where? It's a huge mystery until a development that changes the entire case.
5: Her phone is everything in this story. The next day, Kenya

0: friends bring her phone to her family.
1: That was my first time knowing about it. And I said, and none of you know what happened to her. You know, she said, no.
2: No, that's terrifying. Your child is missing. Maria was absolutely heartbroken. She just was in so much agony for her daughter. Tony, he was very determined to try to figure out what happened to her.
1: Then I started going through her phone, and I'm seeing all these names, you know, and I'm calling the friends that I know, and I'm saying, you know, look, this is where I'm at. This is what's going on. And none of them has heard anything from her.
3: Her parents became pretty worried, because that was odd for Kenya to do that. Just vanish and not call, not show up, not say, hey, here, this is where I'm at.
4: Tony has the phone, has Kenya's phone, when a text comes in.
1: All of a sudden, I get this message. And the message said, hey, this is Travis, guy in creepy white van. Did you get to your car okay?
0: It's just chilling. Of course it's a creepy white van. It's just... ugh.
5: That's my biggest nightmare. Whatever you relate creepy white van to, it's never a good thing.
3: None of her family, none of her friends knew who this Travis was.
1: I started calling him. I've left a message after message after message, because to me, this is the last person who saw Kenya.
0: Finally, someone calls him back, and Travis has a story about what happened.
1: He saw this girl there on the sidewalk, but she looked drunk, you know, and she looked like she was talking to this homeless guy, and I decided to try to help her.
0: He picked her up, and he was going to take her home. While they're on the way home, she wants to stop at a gas station and get some cigarettes. So they pull into this gas station. There's a man there. Travis says that Kenya left with this man, and that's the last time he saw her.
1: And I said, where's this Conoco station exactly? Where did they go? And he said, listen, why don't you meet me there? And I said, I'm on my way.
2: And when he went to leave, he went and grabbed his gun.
6: Whenever, wherever news breaks, it's so important to always remember that lives are changed.
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8: Edinburgh, Scotland,
7: 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Ukrainian refugees here in Warsaw.
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16: Good morning, Lieutenant. Do you have good news to share with me?
17: I'm surprised. You work with the police.
16: Well, you know, free coffee. Like summertime,
18: I can make you melt. Got a high-profile murder on our hands. Do we have your attention now? Catch me if
16: you can. Our killer was also a sprinter.
18: See if we can track her down.
19: Track her down.
16: You can do this all day?
19: I'll stop.
16: I think that's for the best. Catch me if you can.
20: I'm so excited. We're doing it. I'm not full-time hot. I'm part-time hot. Let me be clear. I'm part-time. I could pull off like going on a red carpet, but I also can get asked to leave a 7-Eleven. I have range. Look at me. Look at this guy trying to leave.
21: Lock him in! Lock the door! Flexing like a
22: winner. Does anyone else hear that?
19: Hear what?
8: That's the best compliment I've ever gotten.
12: I'm gonna cry for the first time in my entire life.
13: I give you all A pluses. A plus.
19: What an astute observation.
23: I was just getting to the good part.
24: Stay calm, Mr. Johnson. You're gonna freak kids out.
25: Want to know what I've been doing for the last 4 years? I was in a cult, man.
26: Who am I?
27: Nature Boy.
28: You know this is not how life's supposed to be.
29: Where Nature Boy is, that's where I'll find my truth.
30: I am your Messiah.
31: Bow to me.
32: What in the world is going on here?
33: Something was screaming at me, no, but I ignored it.
34: There was brainwashing,
35: mind manipulation. He was king. He was God.
36: Watching. Then don't you
37: God. He had to be destroyed.
38: Nothing dies in nature.
15: July 4th, 24 hours nonstop, live all across the country. We are all a part of this history. And when the country comes together to celebrate, this is where it happens. Disney celebrates America 250. A live American event 250 years in the making.
39: It's America's 250th birthday party. No one throws a party like Disney.
15: Disney celebrates America 250.
40: 250 years of America, more than 24 hours on the air. This is going to be one extraordinary event.
3: Travis actually tells Tony that he will show him where he last saw Kenya. So they agreed to meet up at this Conoco gas station.
1: I let Maria, my wife, know that I'm going down to meet this guy.
2: And when he went to leave, he went and grabbed his gun.
4: I don't know what he planned to do, but Maria was concerned. And when he left the house, Maria contacted the police.
1: I pulled in, I parked over here. I saw the two police cars that were out front.
3: The cops are there just to make sure, you know, mediate, make sure nothing's gets violent.
1: The officer came and kind of met me. He made mention of the firearm that he was told I had, and I told him it was in my vehicle. I left it in my vehicle.
2: By the time Tony gets there, Travis and his white van are already there at the Conoco, and he is talking to police. Travis was sort of an average, normal-looking person. Travis did not look like somebody that you would be afraid of.
4: Travis was in his early 30s, just a free spirit, appeared to be grounded.
3: Travis had his own business, and he was making these gluten-free granola bars.
1: Clean cut, tall, blonde hair, blue eyes, you know. And I thought to myself, well, you know, if Kenya's going to be with someone, you know, this is what I hoped that they would look like.
0: And the story Travis tells is similar to the one he told him on the phone. He portrays himself as a Good Samaritan.
2: He found Kenya downtown talking to or being harassed by some homeless person or transient person, and so he offered her a ride.
3: Travis volunteers to take her home. Travis says that they get into the van. She says she wants a cigarette. He pulls into this gas station, and the gas station's closed.
4: And she saw this gentleman walking by and was smoking a cigarette. Kenya immediately jumped out and started talking to this individual. And he gave her a cigarette.
0: Travis tells police that this man's name is Dan. He describes him as an Asian man, about 5'8", 160 pounds, with a lip piercing. He may have been a construction worker.
1: Well, when he was explaining it to the officers, you know, I'm overhearing it, you know, he said that Dan and her sitting down on the curb right there by the little bush, and they were talking in Spanish, smoking, you know, and they walked up to her and he said, hey, you know, I need to take you home, you know. And she said she was fine. She was going to just walk this way with Dan. And he said, well, okay, and let her go. You know, he said she's grown, and he said he took off. That's the last time he saw her.
0: Travis's story is not adding up for Tony. It gets even more suspicious when he joins the police to examine the van.
4: Travis was very eager look in my van. You can look in the van. Here it is. I'll open it up for you.
1: This is one of those white vans that you see on every TV show that there is that's involved with bad stuff.
5: He just came straight to the back compartment over here, opened the doors. It was a double door, and when it swung open, the smell of bleach just washed out of there. You know, just the smell was heavy. The walls had been washed, and you could see that it was washed so much with this bleach, you could see where it was running down.
4: There was a new carpet in there. Why was there this newer carpet? In fact, so new, it smelled like new carpet in there.
3: One of the things in law enforcement is that you don't want to jump to conclusions. You just don't. Yeah, it's weird that Van smells like bleach. It's weird that he has new carpet. But how do we know she just didn't leave with this guy? We don't know.
0: Police say they have to consider the possibility that this mysterious Dan could be responsible for Kenya's disappearance. But as Tony is about to leave the gas station, he says that something chilling happens.
5: We went to shake, and it was then that I noticed that his hand was shaking as if there was an earthquake going off inside of his body. When I let go, I knew that I was shaking the hand of the last person to see Kenya alive.
6: Hey, Michael, catch this.
7: Got it, Chuck.
6: Hey, Robin, catch this.
8: Ooh, nice pass there, Shaq.
6: Good morning, America. Good morning, America.
8: We're ready.
7: Let's do this.
8: Game on.
9: All across America.
10: Good morning.
11: Hello.
9: Wherever we are.
11: Welcome home. It's good to be home.
9: It feels like home.

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0: And the day ahead.
4: Is now streaming on Disney Plus. Disney Plus. Disney Plus. Disney Plus. Disney Plus.
5: Okay, enough.
4: Now.
6: Gross.
4: Pixar's funniest movie ever.
5: Hi.
7: Oh, wow.
4: Is on Disney Plus.
5: Hang on.
8: That was intense.
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9: Impressive.
10: That's quite impressive.
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11: Star Wars The Mandalorian and Grogu, rated PG-13, now playing in theaters and IMAX.
12: ABC News, I'm Wayne Cabot. On day 100 of the ceasefire, full of violations already, this is the most serious one yet.
13: The ceasefire cracking as Iran launches its first missile attacks on Israel in almost 2 months. Iran firing multiple waves of ballistic missiles at northern Israel. The IDF saying it intercepted all 10 Iranian missiles, and there are no reports anyone was killed or injured in the attack.
12: ABC's Tom Sufi Burridge in Jerusalem, where the question is, what will Israel do now? President Trump says to the Financial Times, whatever he tells them, he says, I call all the shots. Graham Plattner taking questions from voters at a town hall in Maine 2 days before a primary that was his to win until new reports about his past treatment of women. Women's golf. Nelly Korda wins the U.S. Women's Open for her second straight major victory to open the season. Brace for heat tomorrow, upper 90s across the southern plains, maybe 100 in Amarillo, Texas. This is
14: top priority.
15: This is every parent's worst nightmare.
16: It's hard. It's hard to accept that my best friend is gone, you know?
17: Maria was just devastated, and Maria never gave up hope.
18: All my family's praying for you, and I wait here for you, and you know you're welcome home.
19: I remember that one.
18: Yeah, you
19: do. And hope is, in my opinion, an emotion that carries you through stuff. Even though their hope was 100%, mine was 0.01%.
18: You did that to me.
19: And that 0.01% of hope is still hope. And there's no book on what you do when this kind of stuff comes up for a family of the missing. There ain't no book.
20: I would say I was determined. I wanted her home. This family needs closure.
21: After Travis gave the information at the Conoco station, it was crucial to interview him.
22: Travis, this is Detective Gruen.
21: For follow-up questions that we as the investigators had.
22: Tell me what happened Thursday night into Friday morning.
20: Investigations like this, we want everybody talked to. We get them in video, we lock them down to a statement.
22: That's when, you know, we met.
17: He came in and spoke to the police voluntarily. He was very cordial and cooperative.
22: The last thing I need in my life is to be suspect of missing persons, you know. Being an ex-con, and I'm on probation right now for a domestic violence case.
20: We find that Travis is somebody who's been arrested a few times, did some time. So it was nothing that jumped out and said, hey, this guy murders, is killing people. We don't. It's nothing like that.
22: You know, you go through your mind all the things that you should have done, all the things you could have done.
17: He's laid back. He's easygoing. He's charming.
23: Remember, before meeting Travis, Kenya is seen on surveillance video first at the apartment building of the man that she'd met at the bar. Then she's crossing the lobby of the Hyatt Hotel across the street. Police say soon after that, Travis sees her outside.
21: On the night that Travis met and ran into Kenya, he wasn't alone. He was with a friend.
20: When they drive up, they see Kenya talking to this guy. Kenya is crying. She's upset. They get out. They talk to her.
22: It looked weird. I mean, it looked sketchy. So we intervened. Homeless guy walked off.
1: Okay. Then what happens?
22: You know, we wanted, you know, to get her home, take her somewhere.
2: Travis is coming across like a good Samaritan. He is concerned about Kenya.
17: He gave the same version of events, really, that he'd given at the Conoco, that he picked her up, was protecting her, taking care of her.
3: Travis drops off his friend and drives away alone with Kenya.
1: Then where are you? Okay.
22: She asks me for a cigarette. I tell her I don't smoke. I don't have any cigarettes. I saw a Conoco on the other side.
1: Okay.
22: So I turned around.
2: This is the big moment in his story. They pull up to the gas station, and this mysterious man, Dan, is there.
22: There was a guy, a man that was walking by. He was smoking a cigarette. She asked him for a cigarette and asked him to sit and smoke with her. She immediately, like, attached herself to this guy. She put her arm through his arm, like, while they were sitting there smoking. And they walked off, and that's it. That was it. And I went home. I went to my girlfriend's house.
1: What's her name?
22: Carrie Humphrey.
20: So we contact Carrie Humphrey and bring her in for an interview.
5: Thursday night into Friday morning, Travis came home sometime between, I think you told me, you rolled over the clock, said 3:33 a.m., and he left sometime before 8.
9: Mm-hmm.
5: Okay, you sure about that?
9: Mm-hmm.
21: Carrie corroborates what Travis said. He came home at 3 a.m. He left for work at 8 a.m. Before I woke up, I never saw him again that day. She certainly did give him an alibi.
20: Travis is telling us that he's just a good Samaritan trying to help out somebody.
1: No one's trying to say you did anything wrong by letting her walk off with this guy. Not at all. But I mean, we're just trying to eliminate everybody who's ever came in contact with her. That's all.
20: We don't have anything that says that he's lying. We have no evidence that says he's lying. So now we need to find this Dan. And nobody came forward. We sent it out on the media. We sent out Crime Stoppers. And we never found out who this Dan was. So this case has to be investigated.
2: And that investigation soon leads to a woman who worked closely with Travis.
14: My name is Monica Poole, and I own Blue Hummingbird Gluten-Free Bakery. It used to be called Debbie's. Travis came to me with a concept about granola bars. He made them in my space.
2: So that same day that Kenya disappears, something unusual happens at the bakery. Monica comes in, and she suspects that Travis might have taken money from her office.
14: We had a security system installed in the bakery when we opened it. There were 6 cameras, one in the office, 2 in the kitchen, 2 in the front lobby, and 1 in the back storage room.
21: She sees that the money's gone. She looks at the video, and she sees Travis had disconnected the video.
24: Does anyone else hear that?
25: Hear what?
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35: Good morning, Lieutenant. Do you have good news to share with me?
36: I'm surprised. You work with the police?
35: Well, you know, free coffee. Hot like summertime, I can make you mad.
0: high-profile murder on our hands. Do we have your attention now? Catch me if
4: you can. Our killer was also a sprinter.
7: See if we can track her down.
8: Track her down.
4: You can do this all day?
8: I'll stop.
4: I think that's for the best. Catch me if you
9: can. I'm so excited. We're doing it.
10: I'm not full-time hot. I'm part-time hot. Let me be clear. I'm part-time. I could pull off, like, going on a red carpet, but I also can get asked to leave a 7-Eleven. I have wine. Look at me. Look at me.
9: Look at this guy trying to leave.
10: Lock him in. Lock the door. Flexing like a winner.
11: Impressive. Impressive.
12: That's quite impressive.
11: Just doing my job.
13: Star Wars The Mandalorian and Grogu, rated PG-13, now playing in theaters and IMAX. Get tickets now.
15: All you gotta do is go, what's up?
16: What's that?
15: Go practice. Yeah.
16: How much longer,
15: Mamacita?
16: Bambi?
17: What do we do?
16: Doro!
18: No more sad sack. Full on fun sack.
17: That's what I'm talking about.
19: July 4th, 24 hours nonstop, live all across the country. We are all a part of this history. And when the country comes together to celebrate, this is where it happens. Disney celebrates America 250. A live American event 250 years in the making.
23: It's America's 250th birthday party. No one throws a party like Disney.
19: Disney celebrates America 250.
25: 250 years of America, more than 24 hours on the air. 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
33: Hey, Michael, catch this.
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38: Ooh, nice pass there, Shaq.
19: Every morning, watch.
33: Good morning, America.
14: When I came into the bakery, I did my normal counting back the drawer, and it was short. I called the police and I said, look, I have someone renting from me, stealing money out of my cash register. And he said, can you prove it was him? And I said, no, he turned off the camera.
21: In talking to Monica, we learn that her video had been cut off coincidentally around when Kenya went missing.
1: Let's go in here.
14: On Friday evening, he has the bakery to himself. You can see him going into the office, and he unplugs my video surveillance so that all the cameras go out. The only thought I had about that was, I don't know why he's wearing yellow plastic gloves, because he never cleans up after himself. So that was the extent of what I knew was on the tape.
1: What time is the first time on Saturday that you see Travis?
14: I called him several times, and he finally called me back, and he said I needed the money, it was an emergency, I'm going to bring you back $100, and then he came back with the money. He said, and on top of it all, the police are looking for me because this girl that I met, now she's missing, and they want to question me, but I didn't do anything. And then I noticed the cut on his arm, and he said, yeah, that was from the glass from my van window being broken. He seemed very tired, disheveled, and somewhat overwrought. It's like something had happened. And I thought he was in that frame of mind because I had threatened to call the police and have him arrested.
39: Since Monica left the bakery around 5 o'clock on Friday, she had only been interested in watching the latter part of the tape. But when police go to the bakery and they review all of the security cam footage from earlier on Friday, they discover something shocking.
21: When we back up even further on Friday afternoon, we see Travis enter through the back door of the bakery on a cart. Is a white cooler with black duct tape sealed up around it. And Travis goes to the walk-in cooler, puts the cart in the cooler, and walks out.
20: The lid is taped down. And we asked Monica about that.
14: And I said, no, he would never put a cooler in my freezer. He did not have access to freezer space. at that time in our contract because Travis had switched to granola bars and they didn't need to be frozen. Nothing he was doing needed ice.
2: There also was other video of Travis carrying in a carpet. And so that was really alarming and chilling, honestly, to see that.
39: And Travis is seen on camera with a bottle of bleach as well.
21: I think for us, it was more like out of a horror movie. When we saw it, all of our bells and whistles were going off. This is the next night after Kenya had been missing.
3: 7 News obtained a search warrant showing police searched this bakery in Arapahoe County. It's here where the man who says he helped Kenya rent space.
21: We swabbed several places that looked like blood. They were jelly. We took a computer, any and all video that we could, statements from the workers there. No cooler. Cooler was gone.
39: But there were also reports coming into police from people who saw someone burning something in a barrel behind that very same bakery.
2: And somebody was burning that right after the time that Kenya went missing.
3: A man who works nearby that bakery says he saw a white cargo van parked nearby.
21: A deputy had gone and actually spoke to Travis. And Travis said he was burning old tax returns. There was no unusual odor, just the fire. They told him he had to put it out. Travis complied.
5: We're now in the rear of Unit A. It's an upside down barrel. Appears to be burn residue at the bottom of the barrel.
20: We found the material that was similar to Kenya's dress with a zipper on it.
21: But it was so badly burned and melted down.
2: We tried to match it. We tested everything, like everything that you can imagine we tested.
39: With no conclusive results from the burned barrel, police turned their attention to Travis's white van.
20: I do a search warrant on the van, and we tear the van apart. When we hit the van with luminol, bleach fluorescence, and you can see on the inside where it was all sprayed. I mean, people use bleach for different things, obviously, to clean. It's out of the ordinary, especially in a van, but is it the smoking gun? No.
6: At this point, Travis is looking very suspicious. But there is simply not enough to arrest Travis.
39: But then Travis is spotted on yet another surveillance tape, this time way outside Denver, raising more questions and even more new suspicions.
21: Travis had no friends or family out there. Why is he up there? What is he doing?
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16: July 4th, 24 hours nonstop, live all across the country. 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And when the country comes together to celebrate, this is where it happens. Disney celebrates America 250. 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
14: 250 years of America, more than 24 hours on the air. This is going to be one extraordinary event.
20: So I do a search warrant on Travis's phone. When I started tracking him through cell towers, it showed him coming from Denver, and basically his coordinates track all the way up here to Kingsbury.
2: The cell phone records and where Travis has been confirms he wasn't with his girlfriend, and also that he had gone outside of Denver shortly after Kenya went missing to Kingsburg.
20: So he was out in this general area for hours. We just didn't know what he was doing.
21: Travis had no friends or family out there. At one point, we learned that Travis stopped to get gas. Why is he up there? What is he doing?
20: So a team of detectives come up here and they start searching the area up in these fields all over here.
21: We were searching a lot and found no evidence of anything, nothing.
6: Kenya's parents are just completely devastated at this point. Tony starts looking for her himself, going around Denver.
15: I learned how to search a dumpster. You need a big stick to dig or you can't reach the bottom. I was very purposeful on what I was looking for when I went dumpster diving, as I called it. I was looking for Kenya's body. That's it. Nothing else. I was looking for Kenya.
17: And tonight, a family's plea for help.
6: About 2 weeks after Kenya disappeared, her family goes public. They are begging people to come forward with information.
29: They've sent out flyers to the media. They've checked local hospitals. They've talked to her friends.
6: I covered this case. I remember talking to the family. It was heartbreaking.
29: Kenya's mother has this message for her missing child.
18: I just want to tell you that mommy and grandma, she's praying for you, and all my family's praying for you, and I wait here for you, and you know you're welcome home.
2: I really had hope.
19: It's almost like this blind faith. I genuinely believed that Kenya was going to make her way back to us.
29: Travis himself is hardly hiding. He too goes public, agreeing to an interview with a local news station.
17: Travis Forbes says he only knew missing 19-year-old Kenya Monet for 20 minutes.
23: Man, I'm sorry that I was indifferent. I didn't think she was gonna disappear. I could have walked with them. I'm going to take you home. I could have intervened more, you know, and not just said, okay, and gone home, you know.
29: Travis continues emphatically denying any wrongdoing.
25: Did you kidnap her?
23: No.
25: Did you sexually assault her?
23: I did not.
25: Did you murder her?
23: I did not. No. No.
20: And when he answers, he says, no. And he nods his head up and down.
2: It was kind of this strange moment where we were all like, oh, well, that was pretty telling.
20: Yeah, just one more piece to the puzzle.
2: And then other people would come forward after that to say, that's exactly how he acted when he was lying.
20: An ex-girlfriend of Travis's reaches out to my counterpart, Detective Lou Estrada, and they sit down for an interview.
0: Turns out there had been a few former ex-girlfriends in Travis's life.
21: So now we're finding more and more out about Travis Forbes and who he is and what he likes and doesn't like.
20: She basically explains to Detective Estrada that Travis actually likes women dressed in the same kind of outfit as Kenya was wearing that night.
21: It was a black jacket, black skirt, and red high heels. She proceeded to tell us that Travis liked rough role play when we were intimate. Travis was into choking, but I knew every night that we would go out on the town. If I wore a black outfit and red high heels, that later turned out to be rough intimacy. But most importantly, she told us that when the reporter asked Travis, did he have anything to do with Kenya's disappearance? Travis answered, no. She said, I caught Travis in so many lies. I would ask him, did you hook up with somebody? No, I didn't do that. Those same mannerisms. She's like, that's how I know he's lying.
2: The investigation continued, trying to figure out what happened, where Kenya was, because we couldn't charge Travis because we didn't have a body and we didn't have any DNA that we could show that, you know, she was with him after the Conoco. So what else can we find?
0: Everyone's looking at Travis Ford. He knows he's a suspect. He's telling everyone he's a suspect. The pressure's on. Poof. He's gone.
20: We didn't know where he went. He just kind of vanishes.
1: Does anyone else hear that?
7: I hear what?
9: That's the best compliment I've ever gotten.
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22: 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A plus.
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0: Travis has disappeared.
1: His phone is shut off now.
2: Travis may be out of sight, but he is not out of mind. Just before leaving town, he had borrowed his friend Siva's car, and now she can't reach him. Siva had become a close friend of his while he'd been living in Denver.
1: I would call and check on her and ask her, hey, did you get your 4Runner back? Has he reached out to you? She said no.
3: The only reason why I haven't reported it stolen is because the last thing I wanted is for there to be more stress in his life about a car, and because I didn't want him to get in trouble.
4: I just think that she thought he was this nice guy and people were afraid to make him look bad.
3: He's just always been very close to me. Like, I consider him like a brother. You could just tell that he was a little stressed, and that's not uncommon for him. He's very high strung.
2: Siva also tells police that right before disappearing, Travis told her that he was being questioned about a missing girl.
5: From ABC News, I'm Wayne Cabot. Now reports of missiles and drones over Jordan, the U.S. Embassy there urging Americans to take immediate cover. Israel today intercepted 10 Iranian missiles in the most brazen violation of a ceasefire already riddled with violations. ABC's Tom Sufi Burridge in Jerusalem awaiting Israel's response.
6: In a phone call with Fox News, President Trump reacting to Iran's attack on Israel, reportedly saying, quote, "What I would suggest to Iran, you've shot your missiles. That's enough. Get back to the table and make a deal." And in another call, Trump reportedly telling Axios he was about to phone Israeli Prime Minister Netanyahu and tell him not to retaliate by attacking Iran.
5: Trump says Israel will do what he tells them to, telling the Financial Times, "I call all the shots." But when Trump called the initial shot to start the war, he may have been misguided, says Republican Representative Mike McCall, who says the attack was justified, but told ABC's This Week.
7: I think they thought the regime would implode after taking out the top leadership in the Ayatollah, and that didn't happen.
5: People lucky enough to have Knicks Spurs tickets for Game 3 at MSG can expect layers of lawmen and women. ABC's Perry Russell.
8: Police have the barricades ready to go. They are lined up around the entire arena.
9: The Secret Service will be here as President Trump says he's coming to the game. The New York City native and Knicks fan would become the first sitting president to attend the NBA Finals. A watch party outside the arena has been canceled.
5: New York's Mayor Zoran Mamdani says there will still be watch parties across the city.
10: Whether it's at Central Park, whether it's at Radio City Music Hall, whether it's at Brooklyn Bowl.
5: Crime in New York hit historic lows last week, reflecting trends across the country. But USA mass shootings are rising sharply compared to last year at this time, from 141 then to 176 now. Still no suspects in a Toledo mass shooting overnight. You're listening to ABC News.
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5: Late word of a powerful earthquake of magnitude 7.8, with fears it may cause a tsunami. It hit the southern Philippines. President Trump still wants that compensation fund that he can control to dole out awards as he sees fit, says ABC White House correspondent Selena Wang.
13: Trump's still pushing his $1.8 billion so-called anti-weaponization fund to compensate those who claim they were wrongly targeted by the Justice Department during the Biden administration. That's despite the acting attorney general announcing they're scrapping the fund after rare revolt from Senate Republicans.
14: I think the weaponization fund is a great idea.
15: Would you be okay with them receiving taxpayer dollars?
14: The people were destroyed by dirty cops and by weaponization. Many of those people should be compensated.
5: Maine Senate hopeful Graham Platner held a town hall tonight to face Democratic voters just 2 days before the primary. Platner telling them, "We need to fight unchecked power."
16: The United States Senate, I believe, needs to be a place of challenging the power of the court. And we need to be a lot more creative about how we wield power when we have it.
5: Platner was a shoo-in for the nomination until a week of scandals and allegations of mistreatment of women, which he says are not true. His defenders say Platner's been open about his military PTSD. Wayne Cabot.
4: I think he always was wondering, what did we have? What did we find? And why are you getting my DNA?
17: Because Travis stole the car in Colorado and fled to Austin, they're able to press charges in Colorado. And that gives police the opportunity to extradite Travis back to Colorado.
18: He's in Jefferson County Jail. It's probably mid-June to late June.
1: Siva, his friend, basically says that she wants to drop charges.
18: She just wants her car back. She feels bad for Travis. The charges are dismissed and Travis is released.
4: I understood it because it was her friend, but it was frustrating for us because we have to worry about, you know, where is he going now and who does he come in contact with next?
1: Well, by this time, we've eliminated everybody else that Kenya's come in contact with. I don't want him on the streets. However, we don't have nothing to keep him in jail. But there's nothing I can do about it. Just work the case.
18: It had been approximately 16 weeks, 17 weeks since Kenya had been missing or was last seen.
16: And Travis goes to Fort Collins.
19: A couple of weeks later, there's another horrific attack on a woman.
20: Firefighters responded to an apartment fire here in Fort Collins. Police say a woman had been beaten,
19: but the victim survived. And everyone is wondering, could it be connected to what happened to Kenya?
21: This is what you need to know.
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38: What are you waiting for? 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
42: 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We are all a part of this history. And when the country comes together to celebrate, this is where it happens. Disney celebrates America 250. A live American event 250 years in the making.
43: It's America's 250th birthday party. 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
44: 250 years of America, more than 24 hours on the air. 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
45: The Monhe family had always hoped that Kenya would be found alive.
46: This is at prom night.
47: The 19-year-old disappeared after getting a ride home.
45: And they just wanted her to come forward.
46: I couldn't afford a prom dress, so Kenya let me borrow one of hers. I hate that Kenya's constantly painted as this party girl when that was just one tiny window into her life.
0: It wasn't any fault of her own. She's absolutely in the wrong place at the wrong time. And then no one was there to help her.
1: Breaking new details now on the disappearance of Aurora teenager Kenya Monhe. 7 News has learned police are searching for evidence in several different locations.
2: I feel like people in Colorado were really glued to their TVs. They wanted to know what happened to this girl. Suddenly, it wasn't a safe place to go out. People were very concerned about this young woman and what happened to her.
3: I know Tony was doing his own investigation and searching places.
0: I got in contact with a local printing company, and they printed me 500 of the high gloss, the ones you see on the news. We're going out handing flyers.
1: Her family is putting up missing posters everywhere they can, desperate to get those answers.
46: I think those were some really long, frustrating months where it felt like her case was at a standstill.
2: Months have passed. There have been no new leads in the Kenya Monhe case. The trail is going cold. The family is desperate for answers. And the only person who really seems to know anything is Travis Forbes.
4: Forbes admitted to giving her a ride home from this nightclub April 1st.
3: He's the top of the suspect list, and he's the only one we're focusing on right now because he's the last one that's had contact with her.
2: As fishy as his story is, there simply is not enough to arrest him.
1: Remember, Forbes is being held by Colorado police on that car theft charge, but he's released after his friend, Siva, decides not to press charges.
3: He gets released from jail. We put surveillance on Travis when he gets released, and he goes to Fort Collins. We have surveillance.

0: actually see the flames, and they call 911.
1: 911, what's the address of the emergency?
2: There's a fire going on. Looks like the top floor.
0: Amazingly, she survived, and she is fighting for her life. She actually had to jump out of the back of this building, the second story window, to keep from being burned alive. When paramedics got here, they see a naked woman running towards them, trying to get them to help save her life. They eventually learn her name is Lydia Tillman.
3: Lydia Tillman, single, lives by herself, works for a liquor distributor in the Fort Collins area. She's listed in critical condition.
4: You don't think nothing like that can happen? I mean, it's scary, yeah, but I mean, this is the real world.
0: This was a brutal attack. Lydia's jaw was broken in multiple places, so she can't describe her attacker to police. And then the trauma is so serious that she suffers a massive stroke, and then she slips into a coma.
5: It is clear to everyone in that hospital room that Lydia fought for her life, and in that fight, she captured evidence, DNA evidence, from her attacker underneath her fingernails.
0: Police actually take DNA swabs underneath her fingernails to try to figure out who the attacker is.
6: At some point, Fort Collins police reached out to Denver police to say this has happened and there's some similarities in that there was bleach all over this apartment and that it was set on fire.
7: I get a call from Jacqueline Shackley, and she's a detective in Fort Collins, and she tells me what her case is.
0: You have these two cases involving women, bleach. People are starting to ask, could these be connected?
7: She tells me, well, we have DNA from our case. And I said, I have DNA, and we arranged to have the DNA given to her.
5: Investigators say that they are now faced with a terrifying possibility. If Travis Forbes is the attacker and is still out there, could he strike again?
3: My advice is get eyes on him as soon as you can. You need to get eyes on him.
8: Whenever, wherever news breaks, it's so important to always remember that lives are changed.
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27: Is this hard to talk about?
28: Yeah.
29: Seattle ground, about to take off. It's going to be crazy. I did a kind of a bad thing.
30: So you hijacked the plane?
29: Yeah.
31: He hasn't owned an airplane before.
32: How did he get that plane in the airplane? How did no one know?
29: You think this thing can do a barrel roll?
33: Trying to figure out how to use the autopilot first.
29: Boring.
34: He's going upside
35: holy
34: down.
35: Roll. Holy.
36: Can we cut the cameras?
29: This is probably like jail time for life, huh?
37: Good morning, Lieutenant. Do you have good news to share with me?
38: I'm surprised. You work with the police?
37: Well, you know, free coffee. Like summertime,
39: I can make you melt. Got a high-profile murder on our hands. Do we have your attention now? Catch me if
37: you can. Our killer was also a sprinter.
39: See if we can track her down.
40: Track her down?
37: You can do this all day?
40: I'll stop.
37: I think that's for the best.
41: GMA Tomorrow. Ann Wilson, lead singer of Heart, rock icon. Now she's speaking out for the first time after being diagnosed with cancer.
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9: Lydia's case was all over the news in Denver, all over Colorado.
10: Police say a woman had been beaten and sexually assaulted before she jumped from her second-story bedroom window.
9: This was such an unusual story.
11: Strangled, her jaw broken, Lydia Tillman fought off her attacker through sheer determination.
12: I heard about Lydia's attack on the day of her attack.
13: A woman was brutally beaten, allegedly doused in bleach, and her apartment set on fire.
12: And to me, it was like, boy, that's weird. I wonder if they're looking at Travis.
3: After Lydia Tillman is attacked, the Denver police begin connecting the dots between these two cases, and they team up with the Fort Collins police to resume following Travis Forbes.
14: Our surveillance team talks to Fort Collins police and tell them, hey, this guy's a person of interest in this case. We're looking at him.
15: We try to keep tabs on him and, you know, what he's doing and where he's at, because we didn't want him to disappear.
9: Fort Collins is a college town. It's about an hour north of Denver. Lots of college kids. It's a popular place to hang out. The nightlife is fun. Travis is on the prowl.
15: I think he was emboldened. I think it was a new opportunity for him to just, you know, be a predator.
16: One night, Travis is in a bar, and he is seen leaving the bar with another young woman. Police are able to intervene.
17: The police stop Travis and this young lady. They put her in the patrol car.
15: They kind of cornered her and said, you need to leave, like, right now. And she did, thankfully.
9: And then they ask him his name, and he gives them another fake name.
16: Fort Collins police can't arrest Travis Forbes without probable cause in Lydia Tillman's case. So they arrest Travis for giving police a false name.
13: Forbes gave officers a fake name and said he didn't have a phone and couldn't remember his address and acted nervous. Within an hour, Forbes gave officers his real name and was arrested for false reporting.
9: So they take him into custody, and he's brought to jail, and it's the detective from Denver ready to interview him again.
14: I actually drove to Fort Collins and met with him, and we start talking, and it's all on audio recording because there was no video in this room.
18: Hey, Ben.
19: Thanks.
17: Detective Grulet had a really good rapport with Travis and did most of the interviews with Travis. We want to keep that going.
19: Why are you here?
14: And he goes, okay, read me my rights. So I advise him of his rights, and we start talking about, you know, Kenya and Lydia's case and, you know, all these different things.
19: Well, when the time comes, I'm going to do the right thing.
14: I don't think you will.
9: You hear them going back and forth. Travis is giving them a little, but not what they need.
19: I can see why you don't have faith in me, right? I don't play.
14: It was like playing chess. I'd move one piece one way, he'd move his piece a different way.
19: I don't think you will. I think you have too big of an ego for that. I haven't done the game by confessing to you.
14: It was always a chess match. We were always maneuvering.
19: I haven't said I'm guilty, and I haven't said I'm not guilty. So
14: you like the power. You like that control. You like, you know, all. I explained to him. I said, Travis, I'm going to use every word you've ever told me that we've talked against you. I'm going to use everything.
19: Let's show our hand, Travis. I have nothing to show.
14: And he just kind of laughed.
19: Absolutely.
14: Trying to, you know, give this persona, I guess he was a hardcore criminal.
16: The detective is grilling Travis in the interrogation room.
19: And play your little game, because all it is a game to you.
16: And Travis is just getting more and more defensive.
19: It's not a game.
14: Sure it is.
19: It's a game to you.
14: No.
19: You.
14: I'm playing your game.
19: No, I'm playing your game.
3: And just when it seems like detectives are getting nowhere, Forbes offers this revealing glimpse into how he may see himself.
19: Something I need to do is I need to find out what the definition of a sociopath is, because I'm pretty sure I fit it.
14: Really?
19: Yes.
14: A sociopath has no empathy. They can actually kill somebody and not feel anything about it. That's a sociopath. So you think you fit into the sociopath?
19: I had an ex-girlfriend tell me that I was a sociopath.
14: I'm with him probably, I want to say, maybe 3 hours, 3.5 hours talking to him.
19: When everything comes to light, it's going to be horrific. Horrendous. Horrendous. Oh, yeah.
14: You're going to make me famous, Travis? When the BTK killer got caught and he confessed to that detective and made him famous?
19: I'm going to confess so bad.
14: Finally, I just tell him, you know what, Travis? I said the next time I come that I'm going to arrest you for first-degree murder and... we'll see what happens from there.
3: Outside the interrogation room, time is running out. Investigators have the suspect's DNA profile recovered from underneath Lydia Tillman's fingernails. And they need to match it to Travis Forbes in order to charge him in Lydia's case.
2: Everybody was on pins and needles. I mean, we were very concerned about him getting out.
17: We were up against this timeline of we can't hold him forever. He could bond out any minute.
16: Travis is about to walk out of custody again and be a free man when the DNA test results come back.
14: The DNA comes back from Lydia. It matches Travis.
2: The DNA match confirms everything that we had thought for months.
14: I said, this is your one time that you have an opportunity to be in control of what happens to you, because you're not in control anymore.
2: Travis is backed into a corner. He knows the game is up, and now he wants to make a deal. I think that he probably knew pretty quickly that he was not going to talk his way out of this.
19: I don't want to move the chair, okay? The only way he'll cut a deal with me is pertaining to the Denver.
14: And I said, what do you want? He said, you don't send me to death row, and you don't label me a sex offender.
2: We would not seek the death penalty if he showed us where Kenya was and gave a full confession.
12: I don't care what the deal is. I don't care if you let him walk. I just want to know where Kenya is. I want to bring Kenya home.
18: There's always a little bit of hope in the back of your mind. I thought Kenya was coming back. I thought she was coming home.
19: This is where you guys stop.
14: So literally it's the edge. I am right there. I'm at the edge.
20: Hey, Michael, catch this.
21: Got it, Chuck.
20: Hey, Robin, catch this.
22: Ooh, nice pass there, Shaq.
20: Good morning, America. Good morning, America.
22: We're ready.
21: Let's do this.
22: Game on.
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0: Travis Forbes' back is against the wall. And right then, he decides to cut a deal with detectives, and he says he will lead them to Kenya.
1: I actually told him, I think you're a coward. I think you're gonna back out of this. I don't think you're gonna follow through.
2: I was so, at that point, nervous. Was he gonna bail out at any time? Which I thought that's what he was going to do.
3: Today is September 7th, 2011. The time is now 9:36.
1: We pick up Travis at the Larimer County Jail. I'm driving. Lou Estrada is sitting behind her. Travis is sitting in the middle. Next to Travis is Jacqueline Shackley from Fort Collins PD. We pick him up and we head this way. We go.
4: ABC News, I'm Wayne Cabot. Israel will do what he tells them, suggests President Trump to the Financial Times. He's telling Israel not to retaliate after Iran fired 10 missiles into Israel, the most blatant violation yet of a supposed ceasefire. Israel weighing its response after intercepting those Iranian missiles. Representative Mike McCall, Republican on ABC's This Week.
5: I think that honestly, that the Iranians are dragging this out. They want to drag this out closer to the midterm elections. I don't think they're negotiating in good faith.
4: President Trump's decision to attend the NBA final game 3 tomorrow night has the Secret Service joining the NYPD in securing Madison Square Garden, which decided not to allow a watch party outside. A reporter asking Mayor Zoran Mamdani, what, no watch party?
6: It's never a question of if there will be watch parties, but where there will be watch parties.
4: The mayor will be there to cheer on the Knicks, though, at a very different location than the president, he says. This is ABC.
1: So we are in northeastern Colorado. Farms, fields, cattle. I mean, that's what this area is known for. He directs us onto I-76. We drive up and we go through Kingsburg. And then he starts directing us into the county roads.
0: Investigators were familiar with this area. Travis's phone had been pinging in that area for 8 or 9 hours the day after Kenya disappeared. So when they're driving there, it all is starting to make sense.
1: So we knew he was up here. We just didn't know what he was doing up here.
2: We then turned north on County Road 16 and went north to 53. But then we stopped. And Travis said, I think this is it.
7: No, this isn't right. Keep going straight.
2: He says, back out. This isn't it. I'm like, okay, he's going to play games. We back out. He says, go a little bit more west. And he said, okay, turn right. And we went right. And then we saw the railroad track. And he said, turn left in here. She's right there.
7: This is it. This is where you guys stop.
1: You hear on the left?
7: Yes.
2: And he started to get really amped up. His body language changed. He's sitting there. He's getting antsy. We said, okay. We stop. So you need to get out and show us.
1: So Travis brings us here. We pull into this open area between the tracks and this grove of trees. We walk up to the top of the ravine. We're all standing here. I'm standing next to Travis. I said, where's she at?
7: Right there.
1: He just said, you're standing on top of her. After that, he lets out this like wail, like he's crying. Ah! He's leaning up against the car. He's crying, mostly screaming. Crime scene comes in. Everybody else starts descending onto the area. We rope it all off with crime scene tape, and they start doing their excavation.
8: We just confirmed that Travis Forbes, the man suspected all along, led them to this location this morning.
1: Within minutes, it seems like the media just swarmed on us. When the helicopter started showing up, we had to put canopies up to cover up what they were digging up because no one needs to see that.
8: Detectives have now been digging in this area for about 2 hours.
1: So when they start excavating and basically digging her up, she's about 5 feet down. And when we find her, she is covered in plastic and she has rocks to hold down the plastic.
9: When they find her body, it's so badly decomposed, they can't determine the cause of death. But what they can see is that she's wrapped in duct tape and plastic in the fetal position. Horrific. I mean, it's just, it's horrifying to think about what she must have been through.
1: I said I wouldn't get emotional. I just can't imagine a family losing a daughter like that, just vanishing and then not knowing where she's at. And then to find out that she was buried here. After we found her, we drove back to Fort Collins Police Department and he said, "Hey, Nash," he goes, "I told you I'd take you to her. I told you I would." And I said, "Okay." I said, "But we're not done yet. There's still other things that need to be talked about." He said, "I know."
2: Upon getting back to Fort Collins, Detective Goulet and myself, we sat down with Travis and said, "Okay, this is the second part of this agreement. Tell us what happened."
1: Travis, let's start from the beginning.
7: I will be truthful.
10: I'm Ken Jennings, host of Jeopardy, and I have a Disney clue for you. Though it stands just 77 feet tall, Disney Imagineers used forced perspective to make this centerpiece of Disneyland, the happiest place on Earth, appear much bigger. What is Sleeping Beauty Castle? Much like the Imagineers, finding a bigger perspective is what we do at America's favorite quiz show. And now you can get a closer look at every clue with new episodes of Jeopardy streaming next day on Hulu.
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17: Good morning, Lieutenant. Do you have good news to share with me?
18: I'm surprised. You work with the police?
17: Well, you know, free coffee.
19: Got a high-profile murder on our hands. Do we have your attention now?
17: Catch me if you can. Our killer was also a sprinter.
19: See if we can track her down.
20: Track her down.
17: You can do this all day?
20: I'll stop.
17: I think that's for the best.
21: Is this hard to talk about?
9: Yeah,
22: Seattle ground, about to take off. It's gonna be crazy. I did a kind of a bad thing.
23: So you hijacked the plane?
22: Yeah.
24: He hasn't flown an airplane before.
25: How did he get that plane in the airplane? How did no one know?
22: Hey, you think this thing can do a barrel roll?
26: Trying to figure out how to use the autopilot first.
22: Boring.
27: He's going upside
28: holy
27: down.
28: Holy.
17: Can we cut the cameras?
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0: July 4th, 24 hours nonstop, live all across the country. We are all a part of this history. And when the country comes together to celebrate, this is where it happens. Disney celebrates America 250. 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
31: Breaking news. Investigators have just confirmed they believe they have found the body of Kenya Monhead.
9: The footage is everywhere on the news. There's a tent set up where Kenya was buried. Officers are canvassing the area for clues.
32: It was pretty horrific. I stepped away to call Tony Lee. As a mom, I thought, there's just no way I'm going to let them hear this somewhere else.
33: I got the news from DA Lombardi. They've found, you know, remains.
9: I remember getting a call from Tony, and I remember hearing crying in the background. And he said they found her.
33: I go home, Maria's asleep. I wake her up, and I said to her, they found Kenya. And the first words that came out of her mouth was, is she okay? Where is she? And I said, she's dead.
9: The family's worst fears have been confirmed. So now police need to know what happened to Kenya. And the only person who knows that is Travis Forbes. The question is, will Travis Forbes live up to his part of the deal and give a full confession?
34: And you've signed this agreement, correct?
7: Yes.
34: Let's start from the beginning.
7: I believe it's California or 15th or whatever street it is. See, Kenya, she was crying. She was hysterical and crying and very upset.
1: She's crying, she's upset. He gets out, asks her what's happening, what's wrong.
9: And she got in his van and he agreed to drive her to her home in Aurora. He says he really was going to be a good Samaritan. He had called her phone, trying to find her friends.
7: She was being very flirty with me, and she was very drunk.
9: At some point, Kenya passed out in the van, and that's when he decided to rape her.
7: And I definitely took advantage of her being drunk. I had sex with her while she was passed out.
1: She wakes up and is pissed at him because he had sex with her without a condom.
7: She started hitting me, and I started hitting her back.
34: When you say by hitting, were you punching her?
7: Yes. And then she started to scream. And I strangled her. And I told her, I think I may have broke her neck. She was so tiny.
1: He says that he drives around, he does his deliveries of his granola bars.
7: I needed an alibi. I needed to be somewhere.
35: He was driving up north to do his deliveries. And in his mind, he said he could hear Kenya talking to him.
9: Forbes tells detectives that Kenya's voice was still haunting him. So even after she was dead, he pulled over, bought duct tape, and wrapped it around her mouth as if he could somehow silence her.
7: She kept talking to me. So I put tape around her mouth.
35: The whole time I had the dead girl in the back of my van. You just kill a human being.
9: The
2: Then Travis Forbes says that he hides Kenya's body and tries to erase every trace of what he's done to her.
1: He goes back to the bakery, and that's the video we see of him putting the cooler on this little cart and wheels it into the freezer.
7: Bought bleach, bought a spray bottle. I sprayed the van top to bottom. Sprayed it all down. Sprayed the coolers. Sprayed her. I sprayed myself. I cut Kenya's clothes off. I burned them. I burned all my clothes. I burned everything that she touched.
3: That's the story he told us. And explained later, I made a poor decision. I never meant to kill her.
2: So after Travis confesses to killing Kenya, he then confesses to sexually assaulting Lydia Tillman in her apartment and leaving her to die in that fire.
7: I don't know how I ended up in her apartment. I proceeded to rape her. I hit her violently. And I set her bedroom on fire.
5: I remember him being very calm and almost methodical when he was explaining it. He didn't seem to show any emotion. He was describing these horrific things that he did, and it just seemed like he could have been ordering lunch.
3: You don't know what evil looks like till it comes knocking on your door or you're confronted face to face with it. It comes in many different shapes, sizes, appearances, and he's definitely evil.
5: It wasn't until her body was found and Travis was ultimately in jail that Kenya's family realized just how much effort was put into solving this crime.
33: I publicly went out and said, I don't think the police are doing a damn thing. You know, they're not telling me nothing.
3: It's hard to keep things from parents or a loved one when you're investigating these things. They want answers. You have to just be like, look, one day we'll sit down. It ain't going to be today. But one day, we'll sit down.
33: I went around that table. I said, I'm sorry. I asked him, how'd you get that confession? And he said, it was only by the grace of God.
2: And as fate would have it, Lydia Tillman awakens from her coma.
1: Lydia is a very remarkable woman. Her will to live and her fight is amazing.
2: But will she be able to confront Travis Forbes?
5: I can't even imagine how she must have been feeling, looking into the man who tried to kill her. And then she says something that nobody can believe.
6: Whenever, wherever news breaks, it's so important to always remember that lives are changed.
10: Here in London, in Buffalo, Uvalde, Texas,
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33: I opened my phone and I saw that he was arrested.
32: Travis Forbes admits to killing the teen and dumping her body.
33: I ran out of school, sobbing, crying. Just, it was devastating.
34: Finally, I got the truth, and I know I have an angel in heaven.
35: I prepared myself for this day. Didn't do any good. We got to take this girl home. We got to put her to rest.
36: We're done for today.
39: Yeah, we gotta.
36: We'll do on tomorrow.
2: Now that Kenya is finally laid to rest, Tony Lee has another chance to confront his daughter's killer.
32: Kenya Monjes' family stayed close together as they walked into the courtroom.
49: We went into the courtroom. I gave my impact statement. I was able to talk to Travis directly and look at him. He just kept his head down and he was crying. And that is how he looked the last time I seen him in person, was just like that.
50: Now, when I did shake his hand, it was that trembling that was inside of him. And it wasn't a visible trembling. It was an internal trembling. And that's when I knew.
51: Travis pled guilty to murder and was sentenced all at the same time.
52: He's going to get life without the possibility of parole. But Tony and Marie will never have grandchildren from Kenya. They'll never get to see her walk down the aisle, never get to see her fall in love. All that was taken away by Travis Forbes.
2: The Denver authorities agreed not to charge Travis Forbes for rape in the Kenya Monhe case in exchange for him taking them to her body. But he still faces sexual assault, arson, and attempted murder charges on the attack of Lydia Tillman.
51: At some point after that, we went to Fort Collins, and he was taken up there to plead guilty in that case.
53: Lydia appears in court. It is clear that she has been badly beaten. She is severely burned.
51: Lydia was there, and the whole thing was pretty remarkable.
2: That same year that Travis was convicted and sentenced, 2020 sat down with Lydia Tillman to document her story for the first time. And because Lydia struggled to speak at the time, it was her father, William, who read her victim impact statement for court.
54: Travis Forbes, you caused me no harm. My spirit, my soul, and my mind remain untouched. May you find peace in this life. Lydia Tillman.
55: I hope to live my days
2: Bart New. Over the years, Lydia has publicly shared parts of her recovery journey in interviews and speaking appearances, offering insight into the lasting impact of trauma and survival.
0: Life is better than ever for me right now. It's really hard to put into words. I want to thank everybody who helped me and supported me, because I couldn't have done it without everybody.
2: After Travis Forbes' sentencing, Kenya's parents had the opportunity to meet Lydia Tillman for the first time.
49: Maria had this ring on. It was Kenya's. Maria was crying. She just took it off and went over to Lydia and said, "This is from Kenya," and just put it on her finger. And they hugged. "I'm glad that you're here for me to give you this from Kenya."

0: I dug all this out.
1: This spot where Kenya's body was discovered has become a place where her loved ones return to reflect on all that they have endured and all that they have lost.
0: On that plaque is all of our handprints. Coming back here to visit, I'm always drawn back. That'll never stop.
2: I carry Kenya with me. She is still alive through me. You can never die if the people you love carry you.
3: Tony Lee has created a foundation in honor of his late stepdaughter. 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
4: 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She's now working as a yoga instructor. That's our program for tonight. Thanks so much for watching. I'm Deborah Roberts.
3: And I'm David Muir. From all of us here at 2020 and ABC News, good night.
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1: Tonight, breaking news. Iran launches missiles toward Israel, potentially a major escalation, and gunfire erupts at a festival in Ohio, leaving at least a dozen people wounded. We begin overseas. Iran has launched multiple waves of missiles toward Israel. It's the first Iranian attack on Israel since a ceasefire 2 months ago. Israel's military immediately took action to shoot the missiles down. President Trump says he's urging both sides to stop the fighting. All of this comes as the war with Iran hits 100 days. Hopes for a peace deal were already in jeopardy after new Israeli attacks inside Lebanon. We're on the ground in Israel tonight with the latest. Next, that mass shooting in Ohio. At least 12 people were wounded while attending a festival. Chaotic scenes as people flee the gunfire. Victims treated at the scene. Police believe two people may have opened fire on each other. Where the investigation stands tonight. Also tonight, President Trump will not rule out compensating January 6 rioters. He calls the anti-weaponization.
24: From ABC News, I'm Wayne Cabot. Late word, Israel is attacking Iran. The IDF says its air force struck military targets in western and central Iran a short time ago. Tehran, Isfahan. Israel is retaliating after Iran fired into Israel earlier today.
0: The IDF saying it intercepted all 10 Iranian missiles, and there are no reports anyone was killed or injured in the attack. Iran retaliating against Israeli strikes earlier today on the Lebanese capital, Beirut. The IDF saying it targeted Iranian-backed Hezbollah in the south of the city just hours after the militant group fired projectiles into northern Israel.
24: That report from Israel, ABC's Tom Sufi Burridge in Jerusalem. The Iranian foreign ministry explains the strikes this way, says there have been multiple ceasefire violations by Israel and the U.S. Iran said that if Israel were to hit back, it would hit even harder. Hard to say where or how this stops, but President Trump says he's told both sides to stand down. Ukraine President Zelensky is asking Americans not to forget about the suffering in his country, telling Sky News.
8: I understand with all the challenges in the Middle East, but this is the biggest war during these 80 years, the biggest in Europe.
24: So many losses, human lives, Zelensky saying that we need to stop it now. Ukraine has been holding the line against Russia, even making gains lately and attacking inside Russia, hoping to force Vladimir Putin into ending his more than four-year-long war. Big news tonight out of Los Angeles. The mayor's race just changed with Democrat Nithya Raman pulling ahead of Spencer Pratt, the Republican endorsed by President Trump. Primary night, Pratt had a 9-point lead. As if winning a Pulitzer wasn't enough, Liberation, about a consciousness-raising women's group in the 70s, wins the Tony for Best New Play. You're listening to ABC News.
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24: There are fears right now of a possible tsunami after a very strong earthquake just rocked the Philippines, magnitude 8.2. Worst case scenario, 10-foot waves for some of the coasts of Indonesia and Malaysia. A search continues right now for the shooters who wounded 12 people at a music festival in Toledo. Police Lieutenant Dan Gerken says they need help.
21: Talk to your kids. There's kids out there that probably know more than all of us standing here, right? So if they can help us out, that'd be great.
24: He'd like them to look through their phones and photos to see if there's something that could help the investigators identify the suspects. There were two shooters who they think were shooting at each other. Mass shootings like that one are increasingly common. They're up 25% from last year at this time in this country. Overall, crime and murders are down or near historic lows across the country. A21 is a company that makes and markets high-end liquor, and its COO, Rob Koch, is trying to figure out who conned their way into stealing $500,000 of his good bourbon from a warehouse in Philadelphia.
25: They showed up at American Supply's warehouse. They said, hey, we're here for a pickup for A21, and it's 18 pallets of stuff. They didn't really know what it was.
24: 11,000 bottles of Noble Oak bourbon gone. He says the warehouse didn't follow the usual protocols. I'm Wayne Cabot, ABC News.
26: Summer festival in Toledo, Ohio. Video showing festival goers ducking for cover after an initial burst of gunfire. Followed by another hail of shots. The shooting sending hundreds of people running for their lives.
27: It sounds as if there's going to be multiple people shot.
26: Police say a gunfight between at least two shooters left around a dozen people wounded Saturday night at the city's Old West End Festival. All 12 victims are now reported to be in stable condition, the victims ranging from 14 to 61 years old.
28: Everybody trying to find their kids.
26: First responders and Good Samaritans seen tending to the wounded.
29: It was a horrible sight. I walk over to see if I'm thinking, like, anybody need help? Anybody need help? And
2: It was quite a few people that needed help.
26: And tonight, the intensifying manhunt to find the shooters. Investigators asking anyone who was at the festival to check their phones for videos or photos that might help police track down the suspects.
21: Video, information, talk to your kids. There's kids out there that probably know more than all of us standing here, right? So if they can help us out, that'd be great.
26: And organizers canceling the final day of the festival as those suspects remain at large. Festival organizers also releasing a statement saying in part they are heartbroken about those who were injured. Lindsay.
1: Frightening moments there, Andrew. Thank you. President Trump is defending a controversial compensation fund. It was intended for his supporters, including January 6 rioters who claimed that they were targeted by the Biden administration. Last week, the DOJ backed off the plan. Here's ABC senior White House correspondent Selena Wang.
3: Tonight, President Trump refusing to rule out taxpayer compensation to rioters who attacked the Capitol on January 6th. Even those convicted of assaulting police officers. Trump still pushing his $1.8 billion so-called anti-weaponization fund to compensate those who claim they were wrongly targeted by the Justice Department during the Biden administration. That's despite the acting attorney general announcing they're scrapping the fund after rare revolt from Senate Republicans.
4: We are not moving forward with the fund.
5: Not moving forward ever.
4: Correct.
3: But Trump still defending the plan.
6: I think the weaponization fund is a great idea.
7: With them receiving taxpayer dollars?
6: The people were destroyed by dirty cops and by weaponization. Many of those people should be compensated.
3: This as Trump peddles an unsubstantiated claim that last week's California elections are rigged because after 4 days, the state isn't even close to finishing the count.
7: Do you have evidence to support
6: all
7: that?
6: All I have to do is look.
7: That's not evidence.
6: And I listen to people, and let's see what happens.
7: But, sir, that's not evidence.
3: The Trump Justice Department now sending in a federal prosecutor to investigate voter fraud allegations in California. ABC's Melissa Adon is there.
9: California has a notoriously slow vote counting process, and it's driven mainly by its mail-in ballots. But here at the LA County Election Center, they're counting ballots, and as long as they're postmarked by Election Day, they will be counted.
10: And Lindsay, the U.S. attorney says multiple voter fraud investigations are now underway in California, but has provided no specifics or any evidence. Lindsay?
1: Selena Wang from the White House for us. Thank you. Now to the New York Knicks security crackdown for their first NBA Finals home game in 27 years. The team is banning bags and enforcing TSA-style security measures. President Trump is also planning to attend, which means even more law enforcement and Secret Service agents will be on hand. ABC's Perry Russum has more.
12: Tonight, the NYPD warning of a heightened risk as the NBA Finals head to Madison Square Garden. According to a police assessment obtained by ABC News, malicious actors may use high-profile sporting events as an attractive opportunity for targeted violence or disruption. Ahead of Game 3 Monday night, the New York Knicks ramping up security from TSA-style screening to a strict no-bag policy. Fans are being told to arrive at least 2 hours before tip-off to deal with the enhanced safety measures.
29: Police have the barricades ready to go. They are lined up around the entire arena.
12: The Secret Service will be here as President Trump says he's coming to the game. The New York City native and Knicks fan would become the first sitting president to attend the NBA Finals.
6: I think the Knicks have an amazing team the way they played.
12: A watch party outside the arena has been canceled. Thousands of fans showing up to MSG Friday night for a Game 2 watch party. The crowd turning chaotic. 26 people taken into custody. One person accused of punching a police officer in the face multiple times.
30: We will have no tolerance for violence.
12: It comes as soccer fans from around the world descend on New York City. World Cup matches start at MetLife Stadium in just a matter of days. Homeland Security Secretary Mark Wayne Mullen says drones are his biggest safety concern. He says all 11 World Cup venues in the U.S. have counter-drone equipment.
31: I also have concerns outside the stadium in the FanFest area and the soft areas. That's outside security.
29: Today, FBI Director Cash Patel says tactical teams are being mobilized for the World Cup. He says they have been training for months and are ready for anything, Lindsay.
1: Lots of activity going on. Perry, thank you. We'll have much more of the NBA Finals coming up later in the show. Now to those severe storms leaving a trail of destruction across the Northeast. This time-lapse video shows a thunderstorm rolling across Connellsville, Pennsylvania, 35 miles southeast of Pittsburgh. Several downed trees were reported in the area, and severe weather is being blamed for the death of an elderly man after a tree fell on him in a New York City park. Here's ABC's Morgan Norwood.
3: Tonight, severe weekend storms turning deadly. An 85-year-old man killed when a tree fell on a vehicle. Eight others injured during the dangerous late spring storms. In West Virginia, powerful winds ripping away this tent during an NCAA baseball game between West Virginia University and Cal Poly. In Texas, heavy rain washing out roads as storms rolled across the Dallas-Fort Worth area. First responders rescuing this woman from a car stranded in rising floodwater in Bell County. In New York City, high winds sending partygoers running for cover at a rooftop celebration. Coolers sent flying into the pool, seat cushions blown away. Several high-profile events canceled because of the weather. The Yankees-Red Sox game postponed after a rain delay. And the Governor's Ball Music Festival closing early as storms moved in.
0: And Lindsay, at least 400 flights delayed yesterday at JFK, and tonight more severe weather on the way for parts of the Northern Plains. Lindsay?
1: Hopefully it won't be so bad. Our thanks to Morgan for that. And let's bring in meteorologist Jeff Smith from our New York station, WABC. So, Jeff, tell us about this flash flood that you're concerned about.
8: Yeah, we have very slow-moving thunderstorms, especially around Huntsville, Alabama. Flash flood emergency in that area this afternoon. And that's a particularly dangerous situation. Flash flood watches extend up parts of Tennessee. We're also talking about Fort Smith, Arkansas, up through Springfield, Missouri. This is part of a wider band of flood risk, the most significant of which is over northern Alabama, but extends all the way up to Cedar Rapids, Iowa, into the overnight hours of tonight. Meanwhile, a brief cool down along the East Coast, upper 70s in a place like New York City during the day tomorrow, but we quickly warm things back up into the upper 80s by Wednesday. And we could be challenging record highs, Lindsay, along the I-95 corridor by

0: rejecting Zelensky's offer to meet face-to-face. But with growing Russian casualties, a suffering economy, and increased Ukrainian drone capabilities, Putin is now under growing pressure to finally end this war. Lindsay?
1: Ian, panel force in Moscow, thank you. Now to Pope Leo's historic trip to Spain. More than a million people gathered as the Chicago native held an open-air mass in central Madrid. ABC's Marcus Moore is traveling with the Pope and joins us now. Marcus.
2: Lindsay, it is truly an astonishing number. 1.2 million people attending that open-air mass today, according to police, and really striking scenes there as the Pope Mobile made its way through the streets of the capital here. Pope Leo is the first pope to visit Spain in 15 years, so this is truly a monumental moment for the church and for Spain, which, like so many countries, is faced with challenges, including immigration issues and also political divisions. The Pope is bringing his message of unity, and also in this age of technology where people are consumed by their phones, he's encouraging young people to engage with one another. This week, Pope Leo has many more public appearances scheduled, including meeting with migrant families. And tomorrow, he will be the first pope ever to address Spain's parliament. Lindsay.
1: Busy agenda there, Marcus. Thank you. And there's so much more ahead on World News Tonight this Sunday, including an update on the search for two men missing for weeks inside a flooded cave. And later, Brunson and Brunson, the father and son, hoping to win the NBA title.
3: 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Ann Wilson, lead singer of Heart, rock icon. 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
1: Next tonight, international rescuers have suspended their search for two men missing in a waterlogged cave in Laos. The teams are heading back home after more than 2 weeks. Five other miners were rescued. The divers say the site is now too unstable and the chances of finding the two men alive is very low. Local teams intend to keep searching. Gold medal gymnast Simone Biles has revealed she experienced a medical emergency last week. An Instagram story shows her wearing hospital bracelets. Biles says she almost died but gave no details, describing the episode is one of, if not the scariest experience of her life. Biles, who is 29 years old, says she's been in bed resting all week, and she'll explain what happened sooner or later. When we come back, the father and son teaming up with their eyes on the NBA title.
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14: New York City is all set for the NBA Finals. The Knicks lead the San Antonio Spurs 2-0. Game 3 is tomorrow night. Ike Ajachi has a preview.
30: Tonight, Madison Square Garden prepares to host Game 3 of the NBA Finals, the first Finals game on this floor in 27 years.
31: The Garden going to be rocking. In this city, we love our Knicks, so they're going to come out, show love, support, and, you know, the energy is going to be electric.
30: Last time, 1999. Same opponent, same stage.
32: On the drive.
30: The Knicks have not lost a game since April 23rd.
32: Puts it in!
30: One of the longest playoff streaks in NBA history. Game 1 in San Antonio, a 10-point Knicks win. Game 2, a 1-point nail-biter.
32: Stolen by Brunson and knocked down by Wemby.
30: After a costly turnover from Spurs superstar Victor Wembanyama.
33: We did a lot of things wrong, but we also were relentless.
30: But the Spurs aren't giving up. Head coach Mitch Johnson says the team has not played up to their standard.
33: We got one game tomorrow night at 8:30 in Madison Square Garden. It's the only game that matters. We got to come in here ready to win it.
30: San Antonio says they understand the challenge. Teams with a 2-0 series lead have gone on to win the series 86% of the time. For the Knicks, Jalen Brunson exclusively telling ABC it's important to stay the course and that the team is ready to meet the moment.
34: Obviously, things are different. Things are heightened or whatever. But the approach, the mentality, all that has to stay the same.
35: Lindsay, in order to get inside tomorrow night, you're going to have to pay. After the final whistle in Game 2, the cheapest ticket spiked to nearly $12,000, and those top seats, over $100,000, surpassing the Super Bowl. Lindsay?
14: Huge money there. All right, Ike Ajachi, our thanks to you. Game 3 is tomorrow night at 8 p.m. Eastern, right here on ABC, and tomorrow morning on GMA, more of Will Reeves' exclusive interview with the Knicks' Jalen Brunson and his dad. When we come back, America Strong. How a lesson learned at school helped a young girl save a life.
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14: Finally, America Strong, the girl who gave her dad the greatest gift of all.
13: Fourth grader Magnolia Bridegroom was home on a snowy day in January with her parents and twin sister Lydia. An ordinary morning until it wasn't.
36: I woke up to my mom yelling my name.
13: Her father had collapsed after shoveling snow.
36: I saw my dad laying on the ground on our front porch and my mom doing CPR with the 911 dispatcher on her phone.
13: For 7 minutes, Magnolia's mother performed chest compressions. But then she needed help.
37: The 911 operator asked if anybody else could help, and Magnolia said, I can. She stepped in. She started compressions.
13: A fourth grader helping to keep her father alive until paramedics could arrive and rush him to the hospital. Today he's back home and doing well, and Magnolia knows exactly where she learned what to do. At Oxbow Elementary School, her PE teacher, Miss Chris, has taught CPR every year since kindergarten.
37: We have about a half dozen CPR dummies that kindergartners through fourth graders get to practice on once a year. She put that practice into a phenomenal use.
13: This week, Magnolia received the American Heart Association's Heart Saver Hero Award, proof that sometimes the lessons children carry home from school are bigger than grades or tests. Sometimes they're life-saving.
14: Critical lesson there. Thanks so much for watching. I'll see you back here tomorrow. Until then, I'm Lindsay Davis. 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
14: Reporting from baseball's opening day here in San Francisco, I'm Becky Worley. Wherever the story is, we'll take you there. You're streaming ABC News Live. Tonight, breaking news. Iran launches missiles toward Israel, potentially a major escalation, and gunfire erupts at a festival in Ohio, leaving at least a dozen people wounded. We begin overseas. Iran has launched multiple waves of missiles toward Israel. It's the first Iranian attack on Israel since a ceasefire 2 months ago. Israel's military immediately took action to shoot the missiles down. President Trump says he's urging both sides to stop the fighting. All of this comes as the war with Iran hits 100 days. Hopes for a peace deal were already in jeopardy after new Israeli attacks inside Lebanon. We're on the ground in Israel tonight with the latest. Next, that mass shooting in Ohio, at least 12 people were wounded while attending a festival. Chaotic scenes as people flee the gunfire. Victims treated at the scene. Police believe two people may have opened fire on each other. Where the investigation stands tonight. Also tonight, President Trump will not rule out compensating January 6 rioters. He calls the anti-weaponization fund a great idea, even after a rare revolt by Senate Republicans. Deadly storms ripped through the Northeast. Partygoers ran for cover as fierce winds sent coolers flying into a pool. A driver rescued as floodwaters rose. Flash flood alerts are up in several states. Our weather team is timing it out. The Russia-Ukraine war is heating up. With a Russian strike on a nuclear facility near the Chernobyl plant, Ukrainian drones attack deep inside Russia, with Vladimir Putin under growing pressure to end the war. Gold medal.
18: ABC News, I'm Wayne Cabot. Breaking tonight, Israel sending missiles into Iran. Iranian state TV reporting explosions in Isfahan, Tabriz, Tehran. Retaliation for Iran's missile attack on Israel earlier today.
19: The IDF saying it intercepted all 10 Iranian missiles, and there are no reports anyone was killed or injured in the attack.
18: ABC's Tom Sufi Burridge in Jerusalem. The shredding of the weak ceasefire may not be over because Iran warned that if Israel hit, it would hit back harder. The White House didn't respond to messages about whether Israel's strikes tonight are in coordination with the U.S. The L.A. mayor's race has tilted away from Spencer Pratt, the Trump-endorsed Republican, now trailing Democrat Nithya Raman. Primary night, Pratt had a 9-point lead. At the Tony Awards tonight, Best New Play, Liberation, about a consciousness-raising women's group in the 1970s. This is ABC News.
14: Iran has launched strikes against Israel since that fragile ceasefire started back in April. Those strikes come after Lebanon's capital city of Beirut was targeted by Israeli strikes. Israeli forces say they were targeting Hezbollah militants. Israel is now vowing retaliation. The security minister quoted as saying, "Tonight, Tehran must burn." How President Trump is responding. ABC's Tom Sufi Burge leads us off from Jerusalem tonight.
19: Tonight, on day 100 of the war with Iran, the ceasefire cracking as Iran launches its first missile attacks on Israel in almost 2 months. Iran firing multiple waves of ballistic missiles at northern Israel. An Israeli security source saying at least 10 Iranian missiles were intercepted. There are no reports anyone was killed or injured in the attack. Iran retaliating against Israeli strikes earlier today on the Lebanese capital, Beirut. The IDF saying it targeted Iranian-backed Hezbollah in the south of the city just hours after the militant group fired projectiles into northern Israel. Tonight, in a phone call with Fox News, President Trump reacting to Iran's attack on Israel, reportedly saying, quote, "What I would suggest to Iran, you've shot your missiles. That's enough. Get back to the table and make a deal." And in another call tonight, Trump reportedly telling Axios he was about to phone Israeli Prime Minister Netanyahu and tell him not to retaliate by attacking Iran. But in a sign of the pressure Netanyahu will now face domestically and from within his own government, his far-right security minister, Itamar Ben-Gvir, posting in Hebrew on X, "Tonight, Tehran must burn." The Iranian attacks on Israel coming after the US military and Iran exchanged volleys of fire this weekend near to the Strait of Hormuz. CENTCOM saying it struck Iranian radar sites Saturday after it intercepted Iranian drones which were threatening ships. Iran then firing missiles at US allies, Kuwait and Bahrain.
14: And Tom joins us now live from Jerusalem. Tom, after Iran's attack on Israel, President Trump reportedly planned to speak on the phone with Israeli Prime Minister Netanyahu. What more can you tell us about that call?
4: Yeah, Lindsay, just days ago, President Trump telling Netanyahu not to strike Beirut after Iran threatened to pull out of talks. Now, earlier tonight, before reports of a fresh phone call between the two leaders, an Israeli official telling us they did plan to retaliate against Iran. Key questions now: did Trump tell Netanyahu not to? And what will be the Israeli response? Lindsay?
14: The world is all waiting and watching for that. Tom, thank you. And we turn now to the search for suspects after at least 12 people were shot during a festival in Toledo, Ohio. People were seen running for cover as gunfire erupted. Disturbing moments at the scene. People crouching in fear as others tried to aid the injured. Here's ABC's Andrew Dimbert.
5: Tonight, panic and chaos erupting after shots ring out at a popular summer festival in Toledo, Ohio. Video showing festival goers ducking for cover after an initial burst of gunfire, followed by another hail of shots. The shooting sending hundreds of people running for their lives.
6: It sounds as if there's going to be multiple people shot.
5: Police say a gunfight between at least two shooters left around a dozen people wounded Saturday night at the city's Old West End Festival. All 12 victims are now reported to be in stable condition, the victims ranging from 14 to 61 years old.
7: Everybody trying to find their kids.
5: First responders and Good Samaritans seen tending to the wounded.
17: It was a horrible sight. I walk over to see if I'm thinking, like, anybody need help? And it was quite a few people that needed help.
5: And tonight, the intensifying manhunt to find the shooters. Investigators asking anyone who was at the festival to check their phones for videos or photos that might help police track down the suspects.
20: Video, information, talk to your kids. There's kids out there that probably know more than all of us standing here, right? So if they can help us out, that'd be great.
5: And organizers canceling the final day of the festival as those suspects remain at large. Festival organizers also releasing a statement saying in part they are heartbroken about those who were injured. Lindsay?
14: Frightening moments there, Andrew. Thank you. President Trump is defending a controversial compensation fund. It was intended for his supporters, including January 6 rioters who claimed that they were targeted by the Biden administration. Last week, the DOJ backed off the plan. Here's ABC senior White House correspondent Selena Wang.
21: Tonight, President Trump refusing to rule out taxpayer compensation to rioters who attacked the Capitol on January 6th. Even those convicted of assaulting police officers. Trump still pushing his $1.8 billion so-called anti-weaponization fund to compensate those who claim they were wrongly targeted by the Justice Department during the Biden administration. That's despite the acting attorney general announcing they're scrapping the fund after rare revolt from Senate Republicans.
23: We are not moving forward with the fund.
27: Not moving forward ever.
23: Correct.
21: But Trump still defending the plan.
28: I think the weaponization fund is a great idea.
30: With them receiving taxpayer dollars?
28: The people were destroyed by dirty cops and by weaponization. Many of those people should be compensated.
21: This as Trump peddles an unsubstantiated claim that last week's California elections are rigged because after 4 days, the state isn't even close to finishing the count.
30: Do you have evidence to support
28: all
30: that?
28: All I have to do is look.
30: That's not evidence.
28: And I listen to people, and let's see what happens.
30: But, sir, that's not evidence.
21: The Trump Justice Department now sending in a federal prosecutor to investigate voter fraud allegations in California. ABC's Melissa Vanessa Adan is there.
0: California has a notoriously slow vote counting process, and it's driven mainly by its mail-in ballots. But here at the LA County Election Center, they're counting ballots, and as long as they're postmarked by Election Day, they will be counted.
1: And Lindsay, the U.S. attorney says multiple voter fraud investigations are now underway in California, but has provided no specifics or any evidence. Lindsay?
14: Selena Wang from the White House for us. Thank you. Now to the New York Knicks security crackdown for their first NBA Finals home game in 27 years. The team is banning bags and enforcing TSA-style security measures. President Trump is also planning to attend, which means even more law enforcement and Secret Service agents will be on hand. ABC's Perry Russum has more.
5: Tonight, the NYPD warning of a heightened risk as the NBA Finals head to Madison Square Garden. According to a police assessment obtained by ABC News, malicious actors may use high-profile sporting events as an attractive opportunity for targeted violence or disruption. Ahead of Game 3 Monday night, the New York Knicks ramping up security from TSA-style screening to a strict no-bag policy. Fans are being told to arrive at least 2 hours before tip-off to deal with the enhanced safety measures.
4: Police have the barricades ready to go. They are lined up around the entire arena.
5: The Secret Service will be here as President Trump says he's coming to the game. The New York City native and Knicks fan would become the first sitting president to attend the NBA Finals.
2: I think the Knicks have an amazing team the way they played.
5: A watch party outside the arena has been canceled. Thousands of fans showing up to MSG Friday night for a Game 2 watch party. The crowd turning chaotic. 26 people taken into custody. One person accused of punching a police officer in the face multiple times.
3: We will have no tolerance for violence.
5: It comes as soccer fans from around the world descend on New York City. World Cup matches start at MetLife Stadium in just a matter of days. Homeland Security Secretary Mark Wayne Mullen says drones are his biggest safety concern. He says all 11 World Cup venues in the U.S. have counter-drone equipment.
9: I also have concerns outside the stadium, in the fan fest area, in the soft areas, that's outside security.
4: Today, FBI Director Cash Patel says tactical teams are being mobilized for the World Cup. He says they have been training for months and are ready for anything, Lindsay.
14: Lots of activity going on. Perry, thank you. We'll have much more of the NBA Finals coming up later in the show. Now to those severe storms leaving a trail of destruction across the Northeast. This time-lapse video shows a thunderstorm rolling across Connellsville, Pennsylvania, 35 miles southeast of Pittsburgh. Several downed trees were reported in the area, and severe weather is being blamed for the death of an elderly man after a tree fell on him in a New York City park. Here's ABC's Morgan Norwood.
21: Tonight, severe weekend storms turning deadly. An 85-year-old man killed when a tree fell on a vehicle. Eight others injured during the dangerous late spring storms. In West Virginia, powerful winds ripping away this tent during an NCAA baseball game between West Virginia University and Cal Poly. In Texas, heavy rain washing out roads as storms rolled across the Dallas-Fort Worth area. First responders rescuing this woman from a car stranded in rising floodwater in Bell County. In New York City, high winds sending partygoers running for cover at a rooftop celebration. Coolers sent flying into the pool, seat cushions blown away. Several high-profile events canceled because of the weather. The Yankees-Red Sox game postponed after a rain delay. And the Governor's Ball Music Festival closing early as storms moved in.
1: And Lindsay, at least 400 flights delayed yesterday at JFK, and tonight more severe weather on the way for parts of the northern plains. Lindsay?
14: Hopefully it won't be so bad. Our thanks to Morgan for that. And let's bring in meteorologist Jeff Smith from our New York station WABC. So, Jeff, tell us about this flash flood that you're concerned about.
10: Yeah, we have very slow-moving thunderstorms, especially around Huntsville, Alabama. Flash flood emergency in that area this afternoon. And that's a particularly dangerous situation. Flash flood watches extend up parts of Tennessee. We're also talking about Fort Smith, Arkansas, up through Springfield, Missouri. This is part of a wider band of flood risk, the most significant of which is over northern Alabama, but extends all the way up to Cedar Rapids, Iowa, into the overnight hours of tonight. Meanwhile, a brief cool down along the East Coast, upper 70s in a place like New York City during the day tomorrow, but we quickly warm things back up into the upper 80s by Wednesday, and we could be challenging record highs, Lindsay, along the I-95 corridor by Thursday into Friday.
14: Could be breaking some records. All right, Jeff, thank you. Overseas now to Russia's war on Ukraine. The attacks from both sides are escalating. This week was one of the deadliest since this war started more than 4 years ago. President Zelensky is in London for talks with European allies. ABC's chief foreign correspondent Ian Pannell reports tonight from Moscow. Ian?
8: Yeah, Lindsay, as U.S. support for Ukraine wanes, key European nations are trying to fill the void, meeting with Zelensky in London today as signs grow that Russia's war may be faltering. Russia hitting a storage depot near Chernobyl, the radioactive nuclear power plant that exploded 40 years ago. Meanwhile, Ukraine unleashing another massive attack, an oil depot engulfed in flames in Russia's southern Krasnodar, and Putin's hometown, St. Petersburg, suffering the largest Ukrainian attack of the war. Meanwhile, the Russian president rejecting Zelensky's offer to meet face-to-face. But with growing Russian casualties, a suffering economy, and increased Ukrainian drone capabilities, Putin is now under growing pressure to finally end this war. Lindsay?
14: Ian Panelforce in Moscow, thank you. Now to Pope Leo's historic trip to Spain. More than a million people gathered as the Chicago native held an open-air mass in central Madrid. ABC's Marcus Moore is traveling with the Pope and joins us now. Marcus.
11: Lindsay, it is truly an astonishing number. 1.2 million people attending that open-air mass today, according to police, and really striking scenes there as the Pope Mobile made its way through the streets of the capital here. Pope Leo is the first pope to visit Spain in 15 years, so this is truly a monumental moment for the church and for Spain, which, like so many countries, is faced with challenges, including immigration issues and also political divisions. The Pope is bringing his message of unity, and also in this age of technology where people are consumed by their phones, he's encouraging young people to engage with one another. This week, Pope Leo has many more public appearances scheduled, including meeting with migrant families. And tomorrow, he will be the first pope ever to address Spain's parliament. Lindsay.
14: Busy agenda there, Marcus. Thank you. And there's so much more ahead on World News Tonight this Sunday, including an update on the search for two men missing for weeks inside a flooded cave. And later, Brunson and Brunson, the father and son, hoping to win the NBA title.
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14: Next tonight, international rescuers have suspended their search for two men missing in a waterlogged cave in Laos. The teams are heading back home after more than 2 weeks. Five other miners were rescued. The divers say the site is now too unstable and the chances of finding the two men alive is very low. Local teams intend to keep searching. Gold medal gymnast Simone Biles has revealed she experienced a medical emergency last week. An Instagram story shows her wearing hospital bracelets. Biles says she almost died but gave no details, describing the episode is one of, if not the scariest experience of her life. Biles, who is 29 years old, says she's been in bed resting all week, and she'll explain what happened sooner or later. When we come back, the father and son teaming up with their eyes on the NBA title.
0: Impressive.
1: That's quite impressive.
0: Just doing my job.
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14: New York City is all set for the NBA Finals. The Knicks lead the San Antonio Spurs 2-0. Game 3 is tomorrow night. Ike Ajachi has a preview.
20: Tonight, Madison Square Garden prepares to host Game 3 of the NBA Finals, the first Finals game on this floor in 27 years.
21: The Garden going to be rocking. In this city, we love our Knicks. So they're going to come out, show love, support. And, you know, the energy is going to be electric.
20: Last time, 1999. Same opponent, same stage.
22: On the drive.
20: The Knicks have not lost a game since April 23rd.
22: Puts it in!
20: One of the longest playoff streaks in NBA history. Game 1 in San Antonio, a 10-point Knicks win. Game 2, a 1-point nail-biter.
22: Stolen by Brunson and knocked down by Wemby.
20: After a costly turnover from Spurs superstar Victor Wembanyama.
23: We did a lot of things wrong, but we also were relentless.
20: But the Spurs aren't giving up. Head coach Mitch Johnson says the team has not played up to their standard.
23: We got one game tomorrow night at 8:30 in Madison Square Garden. It's the only game that matters. We got to come in here ready to win it.
20: San Antonio says they understand the challenge. Teams with a 2-0 series lead have gone on to win the series 86% of the time. For the Knicks, Jalen Brunson exclusively telling ABC it's important to stay the course and that the team is ready to meet the moment.
26: Obviously, things are different. Things are heightened or whatever. But the approach, the mentality, all this has to stay the same.
27: Lindsay, in order to get inside tomorrow night, you're going to have to pay. After the final whistle in Game 2, the cheapest ticket spiked to nearly $12,000. And those top seats, over $100,000, surpassing the Super Bowl. Lindsay?
14: Huge money there. All right, Ike Ajachi, our thanks to you. Game 3 is tomorrow night at 8 p.m. Eastern right here on ABC. And tomorrow morning on GMA, more of Will Reeves' exclusive interview with the Knicks' Jalen Brunson and his dad. When we come back, America Strong. How a lesson learned at school helped a young girl save a life.
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5: Finally, America's strong. The girl who gave her dad the greatest gift of all. Fourth grader Magnolia Bridegroom was home on a snowy day in January with her parents and twin sister Lydia. An ordinary morning until it wasn't.
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5: For 7 minutes, Magnolia's mother performed chest compressions. 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
22: 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She stepped in. She started compressions.
5: A fourth grader helping to keep her father alive until paramedics could arrive and rush him to the hospital. Today, he's back home and doing well, and Magnolia knows exactly where she learned what to do. At Oxbow Elementary School, her PE teacher, Miss Kriz, has taught CPR every year since kindergarten.
23: 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She put that practice into a phenomenal use.
5: This week, Magnolia received the American Heart Association's Heart Saver Hero Award, proof that sometimes the lessons children carry home from school are bigger than grades or tests. Sometimes they're life-saving.
3: Critical lesson there. Thanks so much for watching. I'll see you back here tomorrow. Until then, I'm Lindsay Davis. Have a great night.
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12: Is this hard to talk about?
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8: Tonight, Inside a Mystery. 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
34: From ABC News, I'm Wayne Cabot. The war just took a turn. Israel launching airstrikes into Iran. Explosions heard in Isfahan, Tabriz, Tehran. The attacks are in retaliation for Iran's missile attack on Israel. The first missile attack since the ceasefire by Iran. All 10 missiles were intercepted. Representative Mike McCall, Republican on ABC's This Week.
35: I think that honestly, the Iranians are dragging this out. They want to drag this out closer to the midterm elections. I don't think they're negotiating in good faith.
34: The war drags on as the world turns to sport. Some members of Iran's World Cup entourage still waiting for U.S. visas before this week's games in Los Angeles. And speaking of L.A., the mayoral election just took a major turn. L.A. City Council member Nithya Raman has overtaken Spencer Pratt by about 3,000 votes, erasing Pratt's primary night edge of 9%. ABC's Selena Wang says President Trump is claiming the delay in counting votes is evidence of fraud.
36: Trump peddles an unsubstantiated claim that last week's California elections are rigged because after 4 days, the state isn't even close to finishing the count.
37: Do you have evidence to support
38: all
37: that?
38: All I have to do is look. All I have to do is
37: that's
38: look.
37: Not evidence.
38: And I listen to people. And let's see what happens.
37: But, sir, that's not evidence.
36: The Trump Justice Department now sending in a federal prosecutor to investigate voter fraud allegations in California.
34: And in Maine, Senate hopeful Graham Plattner faced voters at a town hall, the primary coming up on Tuesday. Plattner telling the crowd, we need to fight unchecked power.
39: The United States Senate, I believe, needs to be a place of challenging the power of the court. And we need to be a lot more creative about how we wield power when we have it.
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34: Concession workers at SoFi Stadium are set to go on strike as the World Cup begins. ABC's Melissa Adun.
1: We have reached out to the hospitality company for comment and are awaiting word. Now, if they do not come to a deal soon, concession workers could walk off the job at any point. And let me tell you, the clock is ticking as this Friday is USA versus Paraguay's match. So this is the first of many games to be held at SoFi, and tickets are selling fast. We're looking at them selling for well over $1,000.
34: The NBA Finals arrive in New York with a heightened risk. An NYPD assessment obtained by ABC News says malicious actors across the ideological spectrum may use high-profile sporting events for targeted violence. These kinds of assessments are routine for big events. There's no specific threat. President Trump is expected to attend, and because of that, the Knicks are telling fans arrive at least 2 hours before tip-off to airport-style security. And there'll be no watch party at the Garden due to enhanced security. Also, after someone assaulted a cop during the last watch party, Mayor Zoran Mamdani.
2: We know that the vast majority of New Yorkers were celebrating in the way that we would want them to, with exuberance, with joy. But there is no tolerance for violence against police officers or violence in general.
34: Heat building across the central U.S. Upper 90s expected across the southern plains Monday. Amarillo could hit 100 degrees. I'm Wayne Cabot.
8: Well, prom you may have missed.
9: Like the little girl who puts a prom dress on and comes down the stairs, she just wants someone to tell her she looks pretty. We're all waiting for support from others, from a spouse, from children, from parents. And sometimes we don't get it. That's why God made me.
8: It was his idea from the very start. We found this old news footage of an unknown guy in his 20s with a little fitness studio in Los Angeles.
9: I pulled my money together, $25,000, and I opened the exercise studio.
3: He conducts special classes for women who were much heavier than him.
5: And it's a way of saying, you're 400 pounds, and I'm 400 pounds. You failed on diet, and I failed on diet. But now Richard cares, and we're going to bust our chops and do it together.
6: Come on, move it!
5: Some of them don't pay. Some of them are not married, have children, or divorced, or no one cares about them, and they can't get hired for jobs. If you're 400 pounds, you're unemployed. I just love these people.
6: Back, go away! Give it all to Doris Day!
7: I'm just outrageous.
9: I think being outrageous is great, and I think that anybody out there, if they haven't tried it, go buy some.
8: He also said laughter is the beginning of hope, and his mission was to make you love yourself enough to fight your way back to health.
11: Richard. When I first started here, Richard said, okay, I want you to touch your toes, and I went, and that was it. And 10 weeks later, I'm doing this.
12: Richard saved my life. Before I came here, I literally couldn't move. I could barely walk up the stairs to my apartment.
8: Which is how he became the fitness king who created
13: stretch and
8: exercise stretch. Tapes for senior citizens.
13: Again, stretch.
8: He also made exercise tapes for the disabled.
13: Four, five. Now take it for four. One.
8: Richard Simmons was the kind of celebrity motivator who called his clients at home to keep them from giving up.
16: I want you to meet someone who saw a lot of results. Elijah Jones, he was almost 500 pounds. Elijah Jones has lost 300 pounds.
17: My friend Elijah Jones!
9: Your top weight was?
18: 6'12".
9: 6'12".
18: Yeah.
9: And you have lost now?
18: 301 pounds I lost.
8: And when Richard Simmons showed up in small towns across America, thousands of people stormed the mall, covered by local news. His longtime manager and friend, Michael Catalano, traveled with him.
20: 4,000 people? Yes.
21: And he loved it because it was free. Everyone was welcome. You know, Richard was about inclusivity way before it became popular. I mean, he wanted everyone to participate.
4: How many people here exercised this morning? Raise your hand.
10: It was almost like a ministry, like you would, a priest or a minister would have, a ministry of health. And again, he took it very seriously. Maybe I can help other people. Maybe this is the mission that God has for me.
8: And maybe a mission that would help heal the deep wounds inside a little boy.
21: An underlying theme in Richard's life is, you know, insecurity. And in a way, the insecurity drove him because he wanted to take power over it. But he used to say to me, isn't it amazing? Here we are, and we've accomplished so much and done so much, and I'm still little insecure Dickie Simmons.
14: I think that I'm just a good example of a chubby, fat, unhappy kid who lived in New Orleans, Louisiana, and dreamed. And now all my dreams are coming true.
21: And in many ways, that great response that he got from people, that fueled him. That really, you know, he felt the love, let's say.
8: Until he didn't.
21: Until he didn't. Exactly.
8: So why did the big-hearted megastar hide from the world for 10 years?
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29: 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Yeah!
30: 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Do not ask me how much longer.
31: How much longer, mamacita?
30: Bambi?
32: What do we do?
30: Doro!
33: No more sad sack. Full on fun sack.
32: That's what I'm talking about.
35: I'm so excited. We're doing it.
36: I'm not full-time hot. I'm part-time hot. Let me be clear. I'm part-time. I could pull off, like, going on a red carpet, but I also can get asked to leave a 7-Eleven. I have range. Look at me. Look at me. Look at this guy trying to leave.
37: 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Lock the door.
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0: July 4th, 24 hours nonstop, live all across the country. We are all a part of this history. And when the country comes together to celebrate, this is where it happens. Disney celebrates America 250. A live American event 250 years in the making.
1: It's America's 250th birthday party. 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
2: 250 years of America, more than 24 hours on the air. 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

0: She ended up working long hours at a department store to support the family. His father, a former vaudeville actor, stayed at home and taught the children to love musicals and sing the show tunes. Growing up in New Orleans, Richard was a devout little Catholic schoolboy who dressed up as a cardinal for a fundraiser. He loved the nuns and worried about their dreary convent rooms.
1: He told me on the phone, he said, I persuaded them to take me over to see where they live, the little rooms where they live. And he came back to your mom and said, Mom, we've got to get them throw pillows.
2: We need some color in those rooms.
1: That's right. We'll make them happy.
2: Absolutely.
3: I was taught by nuns who always thought I was like, again, an alien, because I would sing to them and I would do crazy, silly things for them.
0: A little people pleaser who had no defense when bullies attacked, calling him a sissy, chasing him with a baseball bat.
1: Did you know he was being bullied?
2: Yeah, we both were, because we were heavy. We did not have a lot of money. Matter of fact, my dad made our outfits. And most people don't know this, but we were on what they called work scholarships. And to order to get half of our tuition off, we'd have to serve the food at the cafeteria and then pick up garbage and trash while they were studying. And they would make fun of us of doing that.
1: He describes some heartbreaking scenes of going to the bathroom and the kids would be waiting for him. And he ended up just not going to the bathroom at the school.
4: I mean, the stories he would tell me, when he was bullied, he would come home and put the record on the record player and just dance like there's no tomorrow.
5: When you're alone and life is making you lonely, you can't always go.
0: Imagine a little boy day after day dancing on the edge of desperation. Even later in his life, he'll remember every detail of that time.
3: I would rush home from school and I'd buy all these 45s. I never tried to deal with that hurt in front of anybody.
0: Still a child, he was so heavy his doctor put him on his first diet, but he kept sneaking the consolation of po' boys and pralines. He stole diet pills from the mother of a friend.
6: 30 minutes before each meal depresses your appetite.
3: Diet pills in elementary school. Throwing up 4 or 5 times a day. Trying to be accepted. Trying to change what you look like. Hopefully, you know, you could be a new person and get rid of the old person that you didn't like so much.
0: We couldn't find any photos of him at his highest weight, but by college, the small class clown weighed 268 pounds. A stranger left him a note. That weight is going to kill you.
7: And there was a note on my car and it said, Dear Richard, you're very funny, but fat people die young.
0: In a panic, he starves himself, lettuce and water, losing more than 100 pounds in only 2 months. But it ends him up in the hospital with dehydration and problems with his kidneys and his lungs. When he comes to Los Angeles at age 25, he's thin, but horrified by the damage he has done.
8: My hair fell out. The eyes drooped. The chin drooped. If you don't exercise while you're losing the weight, you will end up to look like a very thin Glad bag. I had to go to a plastic surgeon. Chin had to go up. Eyes had to be done. Nose fixed. 900 hair transplant.
9: What's to prevent other people from looking at you and saying, hey, Richard did it, why can't I do it?
8: Because they should make the same anguish mistake that I made because I almost died.
0: He's the workout coach with a powerful purpose and a man ready for another transformation. Under his tasteful cardigan, crystal-studded tank tops, the gray slacks now dolphin shorts, his curly hair on a flight of its own. As if to say, bullies be damned, that tormented little boy has become a daring pioneer of ambiguity.
10: He saw himself as a court jester. Richard always said, I don't care if they're laughing with me or at me. I just want them to be laughing.
0: Here again on David Letterman.
11: So we're going to go get him pants. We'll put him in some like jungle fatigue, that kind of thing, you know?
12: I'm not going.
11: Look like a tough guy. You want to look like a tough guy, don't you?
12: Now...
11: All right.
13: Oh, my God! I am a lineman for the county.
11: Come on, here we go.
13: I don't want to go out dressed like
11: this. I don't care.
13: This.
11: Let's go.
1: But sometimes he'd go on these interviews and you think, why is he punishing himself?
14: It felt like a little boy who wanted to be friends with the cool kids, you know? Felt like a little boy who wanted to be included Mm-hmm. And I'm sure when he was a little

0: boy, he wasn't included.
1: Do you think he did it because he thought he could win them over?
0: And he kind of did with Howard Stern.
2: You're my just favorite guest over. Of all time.
3: No, I know.
2: And I love you.
3: But, well, no. Here, but let me say this to
2: I
3: you.
2: I love you.
4: With every appearance, more people would sign up for his help. Rosie O'Donnell saw the magic.
1: What was the definition of what he did that was different?
0: I think he loved people back to health. Always thinking of other people and cheering you on, you know? I mean, as I struggled with my weight up and down for so many years. And that was his gift that he gave everyone. He cared about every story he heard.
3: Hey, it's Richard Simmons calling. How are you? How many times have I personally told you how terrific you are?
5: Whether it was a senator or the CEO of a Fortune 500 company, or you were delivering the FedEx package, or you were the housekeeper at the hotel, everyone got the same.
6: Ted, I love you. You're a great friend.
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4: It was his whole life. Every month, every week, every day for 30 years, he traveled 10 million miles across the country. An inexhaustible man in shorts and tank tops, flying high in his 30s, his 40s, his 50s, even trying to fire up the dance in his 60s. But coming up, is something happening to the laughing, leaping court jester? A dark shadow beginning to move in.
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30: I'm so excited. 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
41: I was just getting to the good part.
42: Stay calm, Mr. Johnson. You're gonna freak kids out.
43: All you gotta do is go, what's up?
44: What's that?
43: Go practice. Yeah!
44: Yes. Do not ask me how much longer.
45: How much longer, mamacita?
44: Bambi?
46: What do we do?
47: No more sad sack. Full on fun sack.
46: That's what I'm talking about.
48: Yeah!
29: 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We are all a part of this history. And when the country comes together to celebrate, this is where it happens. Disney celebrates America 250. 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
0: It's America's 250th birthday party. 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
7: It was 1997 when Ellen DeGeneres made the pioneering call to come out on her own TV sitcom.
8: I'm gay.
7: Conservative backlash was immediate.
9: The idea of saying to the children of America that that the gay and lesbian lifestyle is an acceptable alternative one. Children should not be given that kind of temptation.
7: The audiences gradually retreated. Her show was taken off the air.
10: Prime time.
7: She and I spoke afterwards about the cancellation of the show and her courage.
11: I'm going to miss the show, but it doesn't make any difference to me if I would have stayed on, you know, 2 more years or 10 more years, if I would have been not following my heart.
12: Hi, everybody.
7: Another television pioneer, Rosie O'Donnell, remembers that treacherous cultural landscape and says if Richard Simmons was living on a blurred line, so was she.
14: We're in a similar position at the time in my show, right?
15: What do you mean?
14: He wasn't speaking about his relationships or love life or identifying himself in any way back in the beginning, and nor was I. It wasn't until we did the interview that I came out and spoke about the truth of my life.
7: It was years after Ellen's show had been canceled that Rosie did this interview with me.
15: You seem so fearless. Are you worried that there's no way back from that?
14: I guess, I mean, part of the reason why I've never, like, said that I was gay until now was because I didn't want that adjective assigned to my name for all of eternity.
16: I don't think he felt not only not comfortable, but I think he maybe felt there'd be backlash. He saw what happened to Ellen, right?
7: Add to that, growing up a devout Catholic boy who finally got his dream, an audience with the Pope. He would not discuss his private relationships in public, and the people who worked for him and his family resolutely honor that privacy today.
15: He was just icky.
16: That was something that he was not going to discuss. But he'd go right to the line, real close, and put his toe over the line. And again, back to sort of, I want people to laugh and feel good.
7: Even at private dinners, he might show up in full drag.
16: And the elevator opened, and out he comes. And he's just in full regalia, looking like somebody's Aunt Barbara. And I'm like, all right, I'm all good with it. I have no issue with it, you know.
7: On Jay Leno, when a rugged action star appears, Richard supplies the punchline.
17: Hi, I'm Dick Simmons. How you doing?
18: There you go, Dick.
17: Hey, you see that Super Bowl? Damn.
18: There you go. Well, there you are. He's a man's man.
14: Please welcome our mystery guests.
7: On Rosie, he fearlessly shows up to play her macho mystery surprise.
14: Okay, wait. Are you a sports figure?
19: You must be out of your mind.
14: Who the hell are you?
19: Take your hands.
14: Oh, no.
19: Bring them up and put them on my head.
14: I always try to get close to him at the commercials. I always try to, like, you know, say, like, you know, I have a spouse and kids and, you know, do you got anybody you love? And he would always go, oh, you know, and I sensed a sadness too, you know, because I struggle with depression myself and I can sometimes see other people who are struggling.
7: And then as time went on, New insecurities seemed to compound the old ones. His signature boyish face weathered, his hair thinning, that high-flying charmer now hobbled by pain.
5: When he would stand, it looked like he would pose and his leg would go out. He had a lot of problems with his knee. And he would come home and say, I am so sore.
7: Look at the difference. You can see his legs in the old tape on the left and the later tape on the right. He had replacement surgery on one knee and tried stem cell therapy on the other, but it didn't work.
5: I think everything happened at one time, and he just didn't like the way he looked at 65.
8: He didn't look like the impish cheerleader with
5: curly
8: hair and all that.
16: Nobody wants a cheerleader to come out, you know, with no pom-poms.
7: Howard Stern had openly adored Richard Simmons, who was on his show 64 times. But now, when Stern tries to get behind the mask...
8: And you are a loving man. I just wonder if you've ever had love in your life. And I don't mean that in any comical sense.
12: Do you
8: know love?
12: I don't know why you're picking on me today.
8: Is that picking?
12: Yeah, a little bit. My wonderful housekeeper, Teresa, who's been with me 24 years.
8: Yeah, but that's someone you pay. Is there anyone there who cares about you?
12: No, she cares about me.
8: Really?
12: She loves me very much.
7: Now in his 60s, Simmons can feel that the times and tastes are changing. Michelle Obama had launched a new fitness campaign. Richard spoke about it on Huffington Post.
13: I love Michelle Obama. You know, I wanted to meet them, both of them. I wanted to help her because I'm just not their set of sheets.
7: He begins to pull back from his travels, more time at home with his Dalmatians and dolls, the angels and the crosses on the wall. And the bedroom, a quiet refuge. The character he once invented, now just sequins in the closet.
15: Oh, they're amazing.
5: Look at the one you pick. It's the smile.
20: ABC News, I'm Wayne Cabot. A turn now in the Mideast war. Iran under attack by Israel. Explosions heard in Isfahan, Tabriz, Tehran. Israel retaliating for the 10 missiles that Iran fired into Israel on Sunday, all intercepted. It was Iran's first missile attack since the ceasefire, which, 100 days in, appeared meaningless. America's involvement in the war is justified, says Representative Mike McCaul, Republican, but tells ABC's This Week that the Trump administration misread Iran.
21: I think they thought the regime would implode after taking out the top leadership in the Ayatollah, and that didn't happen.
20: Some members of Iran's World Cup entourage are still waiting for U.S. visas before the games in L.A. this week. The L.A. mayoral election shifted. Council member Nithya Raman overtaking Spencer Pratt. President Trump claiming that the delay in counting votes is evidence of fraud. This is ABC.
5: Really?
13: In 7 years.
7: And then Hattie, the last of his beloved Dalmatians, died. It devastated him.
16: When I would go over there and he was just quiet, you know, and perhaps somewhat depressed. Sadder. He wasn't the bouncing off the walls, Richard, certainly.
7: He still tries. You can see it in this video, which is about a year before he'll go into hiding. He does rouse himself to greet a celebrity tour bus. They spot him. For a second, the old Richard turns it on to make the tourists happy.
22: There he is, in fella.
23: Everyone wave and he might come.
22: Fella!
23: Where's he gone?
22: Hi.
23: How are you?
22: Come here!
23: How are you doing? Excellent.
24: Sunday, where are you all from?
22: Come on! Australia!
23: Let's go.
24: Have you ever been to Drago's?
22: Yes. We love the oysters.
24: Just a minute. Dear Heavenly Father, did you ever taste anything like that? Take this, please.
22: Oh, yeah.
24: Take this 007 Skyfall.
22: Why
24: are we here?
22: We're first here.
7: It is January 2014. TMZ corners a subdued Simmons on the sidewalk.
5: Hello. How are you?
7: This is the last known image of Richard Simmons. In just a few weeks, he'll disappear and hide from the world for 10 years.
25: How is everything?
5: Happy New Year's to you and all your viewers. I hope that they're going to exercise this year. Actually, I'm squeezing my buns while I'm talking.
16: And then it just got real quiet. It was the housekeeper and the assistant. That was everything.
7: Coming up, is it vanity? Is it fear? Is it a phobia? You'll meet the person who spent that decade inside the house with him.
0: 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Thank you for making ABC News America's number one news.
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4: Hi. When's the last time we dropped our things and went, woke up somewhere that Hi. We've both never been? Growing up doesn't mean
3: 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Old. How are you?
1: At the start of the day, letting us into your home, putting the good
25: Thank you.
1: In your morning.
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0: GMA. It's an invitation to come together. 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
15: 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And now, ABC's World News Tonight has won the Emmy for Best Live News Program for the fourth year in a row. 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
20: In 2014, the first year of Richard Simmons' disappearance, the 65-year-old tells his close family he just needs a rest.
21: I'd say, okay, the first year, I understand. Second year, okay, you're really tired, I understand. By the third year, I'd be worried.
22: We were all concerned about it, and he did see someone. He saw a doctor at some point, but he wasn't overly receptive to it. Honestly, I don't think he gave it enough of a chance, honestly, you know.
21: Everybody calls it something different. His funk, his years of solitude, his decade of solitude. Nobody ever realized it was going to be 10 years.
20: 10 years of something like a phobia of being seen. At one point, his house manager, Teresa, has to hide him under a blanket to take him to the hospital for a medical procedure on his esophagus. His brother, Lenny, flies out to be with him.
21: Lenny got on the phone. He said, "You're going. I'm coming out. Goodbye." And Lenny was on the next plane out here.
20: But at some point, family visits began to trail off, though Lenny and Kathy stay in faithful touch once a week by phone. As years begin to go by, a hit podcast raises worried questions about his disappearance. Tabloid magazines make wild accusations. They suggest he was transitioning, which wasn't true. And even reported that Teresa had taken him hostage. Police detectives come to the house for a wellness check. Richard convinces them he's fine. At one point, he phones the Today Show to deny all those rumors.
23: No one is holding me in my house as a hostage.
20: But he doesn't deny he is in the grip of something that echoes childhood fears, like Peter Pan's shadow.
23: When you're an overweight kid and you're made fun of and you're put down. Some of that stuff never leaves you. It always sort of is like a shadow, like Peter Pan.
20: And there, inside that house with him, the house manager had been by his side for 36 years.
0: You're comfortable?
20: Teresa Ravelas reluctantly agrees to come before our cameras.
1: I hope I have the right words to describe the incredible man that Richard was.
20: She says he was so kind and seemed happy at home with her, but she confirms his fear of being seen by anyone from the outside. When Teresa got cancer, he took care of her, but if a nurse had to come in, he'd hide behind closed doors.
1: He was insecure, okay, that he don't look good, that he don't look good anymore. But that is what it was. They're going to say, oh, Richard Simmons, I saw Richard, he looks old. He doesn't look good anymore.
20: But is that just vanity or something deeper? Back with the baseball bats and bullies and the mortal pain of being ridiculed. A legacy of wounds that never heal.
1: That image will kill Richard, okay?
20: So what was he doing in that house all that time? Teresa says he had breakfast with her. They watched the news together at night. We also tracked down his longtime assistant, Michelle, who used to work on his videos and would now drop by regularly just to meet. Teresa says that Richard absolutely forbade anyone from ever taking a photo of him, even inside the house. So this is the photo album from all that time. Animals coming up to the door to be fed by Richard Simmons. They are looking at him, but we can't. Teresa confirms that sometimes she would take him out of the house for a drive and a walk, but he was in complete disguise.
1: Oh, he'd do a very different costume. Sometimes he'd be a clown. Sometimes he'd be a woman. Nobody knows it was him. And then later we go in the car, and I take him out of the city so we can see the new buildings, the new stuff.
20: 9 years and 11 months will go by. An old friend who reached out said he never returned her calls.
4: Are we wrong to have trouble believing what was just being said all the time, that he just wants to rest?
6: I don't think so.
4: But a 10-year depression, do you think that's possible?
6: I certainly do.
4: These whole 10 years.
6: I certainly do. I think it's very possible, a 10-year depression, especially if you're not able to get the kind of help that you need. And it seems to me that he wasn't a guy who would love therapy, you know? No, but, you know, sometimes depression wins.
20: January 2024. Richard Simmons is now 75 years old when suddenly something jolts him out of his fearful hiding.
24: Richard Simmons!
20: He sees this video of the comedian Pauly Shore announcing he is going to play Richard Simmons in a biography of Simmons' life. In a stunning move, Richard goes online to say he didn't authorize this biopic and he didn't want the purpose of his life reinvented without permission.
25: This morning, reclusive fitness icon Richard Simmons issuing a rare statement after word that a biopic about his life will soon be released.
20: What happens next? A Niagara of excitement, hundreds and hundreds of fans sending him a deluge of undiminished love.
22: And then he was like, wow, they really missed me. I didn't know anyone would care that I was gone. And that just comes back to that whole insecurity thing, you know?
1: You know what? Richard never felt famous. He thought that nobody's going to remember him because 10 years went by. And when he saw that right away in a second, and then Richard says, Teresa, look it.
20: And that's when I got the call from him about doing an interview to tell his story himself. He told me he had feverishly started writing songs for a Broadway musical version of his life, how he planned to take the front seats out of the theater so that people could come down and dance like the old days.
26: And we started joking the last 6 months. I said, there's a part of Hamilton that she says, why do you write like you're running out of time? Like, and we would both sing that song together because he would call, I have another one. You want to hear it? It was just this champagne bottle, just effervescent and giggly, you know, like a little boy again. It was like so good to have him back.
27: Yeah.
20: And the last note I made about our phone call, He tells me, I know when something is right and I trust you. And then he began to cry. July 12th, 2024, his 76th birthday. I sent him a birthday message. Lenny and Kathy, call him.
0: We called him on his birthday, our wedding anniversary.
2: Yeah.
0: He said he had gotten some food poisoning, some bad
2: luck. His voice was a little off.
20: What they didn't know is that he was immobilized. He had fallen and lain on the floor for hours and hours with a terrible injury. The injury that would ultimately lead to his death.
1: Okay, this is the first time I'm talking about this.
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40: I'm so excited. 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I'm part-time hot. 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
62: Yo, this is crazy. I can't believe it, but Richard Simmons just died.
63: Richard Simmons was just one of those cultural icons with zero scandals.
64: And it was like,
0: the thing that I had never expected.
1: Then I got the phone call.
2: Who called who?
0: Teresa called.
4: A shattered older brother flies to California. The coroner, Dr. Grant Ho, gave him unsettling news. His brother's death was not from natural causes. It was accidental, precipitated by that terrible fall 2 nights before he died.
5: When Dr. Ho said the manner of death was accidental, it really threw us. He had apparently broken his femur, and it was pronated, so not out of the skin, but out.
0: By the hip joint.
5: By the hip joint.
2: Painful.
4: It happened overnight in that bathroom off the bedroom. Teresa's bedroom is downstairs in a wing back off the kitchen. The next morning, when he's not down for breakfast, she goes up and finds him.
6: I went to his room and I knocked the door and I said, Richard, he says, come in, Teresa. And he was sitting on the floor in his bathroom. And I said, what happened? He says, I come to the bathroom and I got dizzy and I fell. And I tried to get up, but my leg hurts me. I can't get up. He says, I scream to you and you don't hear me. He said, Richard, you know what? Maybe you have a fracture. Can we go to the hospital? And you know, he was not even complaining about the pain. Not on my birthday, Teresa. We go tomorrow. We go tomorrow.
4: She calls for the regular cleaning person there that day, Irma, to come help. The two of them get him back in bed.
6: And he says, if I don't move and I'm in the bed, nothing hurts. Only when I try to put the weight in my leg, it hurts me. But he never complained that it hurts a lot. And he says, no, the longest I stayed on my bed with my leg, nothing hurts. I want to celebrate my birthday. And then tomorrow morning, we will do it. And I have to do what he wants to do, you know?
4: At 10 o'clock that night, she says, she goes up to his bedroom to give him his sleeping medication and asks him again if she can call an ambulance now that it's dark outside. No one will see him.
6: Nobody's going to see you. It's nice to go peace at night. She says, not today, Teresa. Tomorrow, I do anything you want. Tomorrow, call the ambulance. Tomorrow morning, you do everything.
4: She leaves Richard alone in his bedroom. But at some point, he will try once again to get up and falls beside the bed. At 9:30 the next morning, Teresa comes up and finds him on the floor. He has died.
6: I open the door and I don't see him in his bed. When I come here, then I saw him on the floor. Okay, this is the first time I'm talking about this. And I know he pissed out right away. Right away, I knew he pissed out. I'd run. I went and called him. I knew it was too late to help him. I hugged him, I kissed him, and I told him to talk to me.
4: The coroner's report of what happened is filled with some answers and some still mysterious questions. For instance, there are a number of bruises here, here, here. Some of them new, which could have been from the night of the fall, but others clearly older.
6: Well, that I don't know why. He never complained about anything, and he never told me, unless he bruises when he was doing exercise. I don't know. Because, you know, he was doing the weights, he was doing the machines.
4: The autopsy also shows that he had some significant heart blockage, but a heart attack was not the cause of death. So what was it? The report says only he died of complications after the traumatic fall. The medical examiner does not specify the possibilities like stroke, infection, kidney failure. And by practice, he does not comment. So Lenny is left to wonder, if Richard had agreed to go to the hospital, would everything be different?
0: Had he gone to the hospital, would he still be around? Only God knows that.
7: I think Richard would be doing this interview with you and not me.
4: And so, on October 5th at the Catholic Church in New Orleans, they prepare for a celebration. Lenny, Kathy, Teresa have readied Richard for burial.
5: So he's wearing a beautiful pink Bichon jacket. That was his favorite color, was pink. Beautiful gray slacks.
4: They put one of his favorite pralines near his body and make sure that underneath that tasteful jacket, he is wearing a glittering tank top and shorts, so he's ready to sweat with the holies.
1: God has another plan for him to help the saints and the angels get into shape. Richard Simmons will forever be sweating with the holies.
4: And if only that insecure little boy could have seen the city of New Orleans turning out for him.
2: Hey, Richard, we're so afraid of your wonderful life.
8: Yes, we love you. We have a New Orleans Richard.
4: Daring the bullies to make fun of sequin tank tops, dolphin shorts, curly hair. And a man who once promised, your life, your health, your joy are just one dance, one hug away.
6: I don't think United States or the world is going to have another Richard Simmons.
2: And everyone in the audience is going to get one.
4: I asked Rosie O'Donnell what she would say to him today, and she quoted a beloved show tune from Les Mis.
9: My soul belongs to God, I know. I made that bargain long ago. He gave me hope when hope was gone. He gave me strength to carry on.
5: So if you could ask him one more question about anything, what would it be?
7: Did you finally feel the love? And I think he would say overwhelmingly yes.
0: I'd want to know if he was happy. Is he happy before he passed?
10: I do plan for a nice reception in heaven. You know, I do. And maybe a lot of southern food. And angels only gain weight in their wings.

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24: You don't know how nothing is until you live out here. It's ground zero. Everybody living in tents. People screaming and yelling. Pissing on the streets. Hell, I was afraid when I first came here. When I first moved here, man, I was like, what the beep? The people, they're like in zombie land now, you know? Everybody know about Skid Row. But now they don't have a chance to know about Skid Row. Because you're going to sit here and tell me the richest state there is, California has, it can be its own country. And you have this homeless problem here, and you'll see the love is missing here. But by being out here, I've changed.
25: From ABC News, I'm Wayne Cabot. Early morning airstrikes by Israel into Iran. Israel fired the missiles against President Trump's public advice not to, responding to missile fire from Tehran. That came on day 100 of an aspirational ceasefire that fails to hold. These attacks are the biggest breach yet, threatening to drag the wider Middle East back into a regional war, one that continues to involve the U.S.
26: The ceasefire between the U.S. and Iran around the Strait of Hormuz and in the Gulf is already pretty tenuous. We've seen that within the last 48 hours, the Iranians and the U.S. military exchanging pretty significant fire. The U.S. military insisting it is taking a defensive posture and attacking Iran to deter further attacks.
25: ABC's Tom Sufi Burridge in Jerusalem. A major change in L.A. Progressive Democrat Nithya Raman has overtaken Republican Spencer Pratt in the mayor's race. President Trump says California's slow vote count constitutes fraud, complaining in a new social media post that Republican candidates are being cheated. People who were able to score tickets for Game 3 of the NBA Finals at MSG can expect layers of lawmen and women.
26: Police have the barricades ready to go. They are lined up around the entire arena.
27: The Secret Service will be here as President Trump says he's coming to the game. The New York City native and Knicks fan would become the first sitting president to attend the NBA Finals. A watch party outside the arena has been canceled.
25: ABC's Perry Russum. President Trump is the biggest named politician to be in attendance, but Mayor Zoran Mamdani says he'll be there.
0: It'll be a very different place than the president, but I'll be there. I'll probably be standing for most of it.
25: The Knicks coming home with a 2-0 lead over the Spurs. Because of security, fans are advised to arrive 2 hours before tip-off. Some members of Iran's World Cup entourage are still waiting for their U.S. visas before this week's games in Los Angeles. You're listening to ABC News.
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25: Stacey King played on three consecutive NBA championship teams with the Chicago Bulls from 1991 through 93. Modern fans know and adore him as the Bulls commentator for the past two decades, earning him an Emmy. Fans will be sad to hear the news that Stacey King has died at just 59. The NASCAR race in Michigan was stopped with 51 laps remaining to repair the safer barrier after a hard crash involving Christopher Bell and Chase Elliott, Denny Hamlin scoring his second consecutive Cup win. At the movies, nostalgia for the 2000s battling nostalgia for the 1980s.
9: Be bad.
10: The horror comedy Scary Movie took in $55 million at the box office this weekend, a record for the long-running franchise. That means He-Man didn't have the power, with the new Masters of the Universe movie opening at number 2 with $29.3 million.
14: Look, I know how this sounds, but you gotta understand, it's massive.
10: Backrooms, meanwhile, rounded out the top 3 with $25.9 million, a 70% drop-off from its opening last weekend. Mike Dubusky, ABC News.
25: Broadway's top honor goes to a show that gently mocks Broadway. Schmigadoon wins the Tony for Best New Musical, adapted from Apple TV, meaning that that's an EGOT for Apple. It already has Emmys for Ted Lasso and The Studio, the Oscar for Coda, and the Grammy for the F1 soundtrack. I'm Wayne Cabot, ABC News.
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28: So I just start... It jumped out behind the truck one day to stop the traffic, and it just grew from there, and built a relationship with them. And the guys, they started showing me love, you know. Who is this homeless guy staying next to us and just helping us out? You know, those guys, they're not number one because they go out and do calls like I'm splitting my finger or something like that. Those guys really bust their ass, man. I call it the boot camp of firefighters. They're like the Green Berets.
20: It's a beautiful day in the neighborhood. It's a beautiful day in the neighborhood. It's a beautiful day in the neighborhood. Won't you be my neighbor? All right, let's go and hit the beat. Oh, it's a beautiful day in the neighborhood. It's a beautiful day in the neighborhood.
29: I'm doing wonderful, Peter. How you doing?
30: I'm doing good.
29: Hey, I'm asking you a question. You know a guy named Mango?
30: Yes, sir.
29: How was Mango?
30: He's awesome. He's the best man in Skid Row.
29: Really?
30: Hell yeah.
29: We're out looking to try to find a Mango. We're trying to find Mango today. We're on a quest to find Mango. We're hearing a lot about Mango and what he's doing for the city of Los Angeles, California.
30: This guy helps us out every time we're out here.
29: Really?
30: He's helping us out.
29: So he keeps
30: his block nice and clean. That's what I like about him.
29: These are the showers. This is the meeting that they have here. We have a nice clean toilet here, and it's very clean because after every use, the attendant comes in, they clean it, and they do all that. Look how clean this is. Look at that. This is just like at your home. And we're talking about Skid Row, and you guys complain about Skid Row? Man, I tell you, life is great. Life is great. I look a little rough on the edges, but that's okay. We got Mary to see how beautiful I am, you know? See ya. All right, bye-bye. I tell you, I want to thank you so very much, man. Looks beautiful. Beautiful, you know? And you clean it from the bottom of your heart. I really love that. Thank you so very much. Hey, I'm asking you this question. You know a guy named Mango?
28: I walk away from people sometimes when I give them my last. Why in the hell did I give them my last dollar? And hungry as I am. But I go, you know, I turn around, I look, and they're sitting there looking at the dollar going, wow. And I turn around and just go, wow, you know. I made someone else happy, made them smile. Because when I can walk right around the corner, somebody can bless me. Hey, Mango, hey, you know.
29: Here we go. Looks pretty good. Looks pretty good.
28: Walking in. There are awesome, people out here that we will see that need love. Nah. We all hurt him. I hurt him.
29: You're welcome. Thank you.
28: I heard the fact that I don't have nobody to be talking to sometime at nighttime. You know what I mean? You know, just me and God. I know he's like talking to me, ringing on his phone. Hold on, I think he's calling me off. It's just the love.
29: It may get a little hectic here. We may have to shut the cameras down. This is prime time now. Hold it down. I look at you and you know, to know to film me. We'll just push your feet. This is the depths of Skid Row. Over here, we have the people here. You know, everybody does drugs. And I'm not saying that Skid Row is full of drug addicts. We're dealing with people on the mental health scale and issue, things like that. I try to have a one-on-one relationship with these people. Michelle, how you doing, hon? Doing okay? That's good, that's good. See, there's love here in Skid Row, you know? Got some nice ice here. Hey, Miss Lady, come a hug.
2: Well, I was hot.
29: Mm-hmm. I love you so much.
2: I love you, huh?
29: Are you doing good?
2: I'm not really, man.
29: I know.
2: Ice is over there.
29: Ice is cold, huh? I love you. You take care of yourself, okay?
2: Okay.
29: Hi, Miss Brandy.
3: Hello, Mango.
29: How are you? Good to see you, Miss Brandy.
28: People just, they come to me for this, that. I have the gangsters, I have the drug dealers, from the drug dealers to the pimps, whores, prostitutes. I'm not out looking for no problems with no one. You know, I'm here to make your smile brighter, you know? I want to see a cray like teeth. That's just how I was raised, you know? I really didn't know who I really was until I came here. You don't know who you are until you get to the bottom.
29: Thank you so very much, sir. Y'all be good and be safe now. Thanks again, sir. You see that? That's what you call a relationship. I don't want or worry or want anything. Oh, look at the rabbit. Oh my God. Hold on, let me see if we can shoot her. Ma'am. Hi, how you doing?
5: How you doing?
29: Good to see you again. Listen, I'm is it okay we can film you?
5: Yeah.
29: Okay. You ready? Yeah.
5: Do my nails.
29: You ready? I'm gonna do your nails. Okay, folks, you know, like I was explaining to you that how it is on his Skid Row. Oh my goodness. Y'all see this? Folks, down here in Skid Row, you have beauty. You have beauty like this here, folks. You have a nice, look at all the artwork, folks. All of the artwork. See all the tattoos that you see, folks? I mean, like, wow. Look at her back. Look at her back, folks. But no, this is a very good friend of mine. Her name is Luscious. And look. Folks, where can you go in the world and have a bunny like this just walking around, you know? Even a bunny eats good, like here in Skid Row. Ma'am, I'm gonna ask you this. How long have it taken you to do your tattoos?
5: 10 years.
29: 10 years. Oh, now, well, you put your seatbelts on, you know, because we're going for a wild ride. Now we're getting ready to come upon on Wall Street. We just skimmed the surface right there. Now we're getting where it's getting thick around here. There's the police department again. And if you can see, you can scan right here. See all the people that's laying down here on the sidewalk? That's how it is in Skid Row. That's how it is in Skid Row here. The light's changing up on us. You can go ahead and proceed. That's why we keep the camera on us. Hey, brother, how you doing? Doing okay? Keep the camera on me. You don't hold it down like this here. Yeah, and just show my feet like that, you know? Yeah, you just keep it down. No, just keep it down like that until we get the clearance. Because over here now is a zone now. So over here, there's the LA mission. And if everybody was wondering why the camera is down, is because, yes, you have to have permission. It's out of respect. There have been a lot of people that have been found on the road, passed out dead, you know, overdosed and things like that. So I have to make sure this guy is awake. Sir? Sir, Los Angeles Fire Department, you okay? You all right? He's okay. So making sure that you're all right? We're going to move on now. This is one of the hottest streets that we're on right now. Fifth Street. How you doing, my friend? Fifth and St. Julian. Fifth and San Pedro. Walking down here, you must pray at each corner, you know? This is the true gangland. It looks calm. Trust me, there's a lot of organized things that's happening right now. This here is on one side of the street. There's one gang. On the other side of the street is another gang. And you want to hear something that's really crazy? They're rivals. So how is that, you know? Out of respect, you know? When one come across the other street, trust me, they go off. And they battle. How is it maintained like this? Self-governed.
6: Gang politics, it can be very dangerous out here. Thank God I have not

0: Not disrespecting anyone, nothing like that. You know, we just out of respect, you know. They love me over here because I love my salsa music. You know, over here, it's live over here. Baba, how you doing, my man? Everybody good? Hola, mommy. Everything good? Can I have a hug and a kiss?
1: I mean,
0: man.
1: I bless you, yeah. Papa.
0: Thank you, thank you. I love you because... No, wait a minute. So everything's fine. Hey, no matter, we're gonna that be edited out. How about they gonna cut all that out? I, that's what I'm talking about. All right. Okay, but got you, Papa. Thank you so much. Thank you, Papa. I haven't the short pour it down. It's on my feet.
2: No.
0: Right. I understand. God bless you because I love my people. That's what I say. But yeah, we got you, Papa. I won't do that. Yeah, you hold, keep it holding down like that. See how they get?
3: This is where you should have been getting good grades in school. Because if you didn't learn anything in school, you're going to learn nothing out here. You're doomed. They see your weakness, they're going to prey on that, they're going to get that. It's not saying that it's dangerous living out here. It could be like, whoa, you know? But they're all human beings, just like you and I.
0: Ooh, look at the rabbit. Look at the rabbit. That's my friend Rabbit. Yeah, that's a girl's rabbit. That's your girl right there. Oh, shit. Okay, she's a rabbit. Hey, ho! Oh. The rabbit got loose. I wish the monkey got a little loose. This is Stefan, a really good friend of mine.
4: When God is your refuge, he keeps you strong like he do with Mango. Mango go through things, but through trial and adversities, he face it and endure it and learn from it. We try to do the best we can do, and the streets don't define us. Our individualities define us. The streets don't make me less in a value, make me stronger, because I know God made this earth for man to live on, and because I'm in intent don't mean that I'm not livable in God's unconditional love.
0: Now that's some preaching right there. That was some preaching right there. We just had church right there on a Friday. Stephon, thank you so much.
4: All right,
0: God bless you. I love you so much. I'll talk to you later, all right? All right. Folks, we're still looking for that Mango guy. If y'all find that Mango guy, let me know. I wish I was that Mango guy, you know, because that Mango guy, evidently, he does a lot around here, you know. He's making a difference here, and, you know, I'm glad that I'm here to be able to hear these good things about this guy named Mango. He's doing an awesome job here, you know.

0: I know it has such an impact on people's lives like that, you know. There's a lot of love out here, you know. I'm just grateful, man.
1: Is this hard to talk about?
2: Yeah,
3: Seattle ground, about to take off. It's gonna be crazy. I did a kind of a bad thing.
4: So you hijacked the plane?
3: Yeah.
5: He hasn't owned an airplane before.
6: How did he get that plane in the airplane? How did no one know?
3: Hey, you think this thing can do a barrel roll?
7: Trying to figure out how to use the autopilot first.
3: Boring.
8: He's going upside
9: holy
8: down.
9: Roll. Holy.
10: Can we cut the cameras?
3: This is probably like jail time for life, huh?

0: there anything about Pat Summitt fans would not know?
1: This is where my basketball career started.
2: Hard to believe in.
3: I had to work a lot harder. I had a lot more responsibility.
4: She could coach any team.
5: Put it out there that women can do whatever they want to do.
6: She was such a radical.
7: She saw beyond basketball.
4: How do you beat Pat Summitt? You don't.
8: What else do you need in your life?
9: Just more time. She's on fire.
10: You want to know what I've been doing for the last 4 years? I was in a cult, man.
11: Who am I? Nature Boy.
10: You know this is not how life's supposed to be.
12: Where Nature Boy is, that's where I'll find my truth.
13: I am your Messiah.
10: Bow to me.
14: What in the world is going on here?
15: Something was screaming at me no, but I ignored it. There was brainwashing,
16: mind manipulation. He was king, he was God.
17: Ah, watching
18: him, don't shoot God.
15: He had to be destroyed.
19: Nothing dies in nature.
20: You shouldn't be trying to steal my house.
21: Get out of my house.
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12: And that's when the squatter standoff started.
20: Get out of my house. Get out of my house.
23: You could walk into your home, find someone sitting on your couch, and you would have no right to ask them to leave.
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27: Get the out of our house.
31: I'm so excited. 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I'm not full-time hot. I'm part-time hot. 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I could pull off, like, going on a red carpet, but I also can get asked to leave a 7-Eleven. I have range.
32: 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Look at me.
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37: My mother, she worked very hard to raise my sister and I in Palm Coast, Florida. It's me and my sister. Me and my sister, Peaches. I know Peaches and Man. We're from the Fruit family. Living on a nice golf course, had a house built, you know, I mean, we live like, excuse my French for this, normal white folks, you know? No, I'm just joking. No, I went to all private school. It was like 3 blacks in our school. Little Mango was just a little kid, played baseball, good in everything that I do, as I did back then. Best pitcher in the league, you know, I played Pop Warner, best receiver, can catch, you know, just, I thank God. I look back now and I go, I had a great life. Did well in school. Math and science was my favorite subject. You know, I had a very good upbringing. You know, I don't look back and no regrets. Metallica is my favorite band, you know. I haven't spoke with my mother and my sister in about 6 years since I've been here. You know, well, how come? I don't know why, how come. Maybe because I'll get distracted. Maybe because I get defocused. I have 2 daughters. I miss my family. I miss them. And that's really when God says, deny thyself and take up that cross and walk. But in God's time, you know, I'm really seriously about doing the work.
38: That's my friend, Mr. Jesus.
37: Pastor! Come on, real quick!
0: You know, this man here, we call him Pastor because he's a true, honest work for the higher power. You know, whichever one y'all choose to call, I choose to call my God. He helps give me the food to feed the people. Am I right? It's a trickle effect, you know. It starts with him. You share a little bit about
1: God is so good. I got a passion for my community. My daddy's still preaching at 86. Our church is in Inglewood. I do gang intervention, try to keep the peace in our community. So God is good. I got a lot of clothes in the back of the car. Food I'm going to take it. I go twice a day, 10 in the morning, 6 at night. I don't care if it's 12 midnight, I'm coming to bless the folks. We got to pray. I make them pray together, hold hands. I don't ask for this. It's God's work I'm doing. Love you, brother.
0: Love you too. Love
1: I'm going to go on my mission right now.
0: Yes, sir.
1: Appreciate you, Doc. And it's bad.
0: Yeah, we're going to, what we do is we walk down by, because the store is down by 7th Street. Hold on.
2: Okay.
0: Yes, sir. Yes, sir. See the guy standing right
3: there? Governor
0: of the car.
3: I'm
0: sorry?
3: Governor
0: of the car. Oh, the guy?
3: Ain't nobody with your van. Come on, homie.
0: Wait, no.
3: Hey, Stryker, I'm going to with your van.
0: Well, hold on. Man. Who said mess with my van? See? Who made you mess with my van? I'm talking about someone else. The guy was standing here. He left. I thought he was still standing there, sir. So, were you messing with the van? Were you messing with the van? Well, yeah, exactly. Why are you talking about all that?
3: Thank you.
0: No, thank you, sir.
4: One thing about Skid Row, you're here today and you're gone tomorrow. And that's the truth. I've talked with so many people, they're going the next day.
0: Where we're getting ready to go right now, I'm going to show you where this guy, he passed away. Very well known, very well respected here, you know, in the community. He passed away from an overdose of fentanyl. And it really opened everybody's eyes. I just seen him that night, you know. The next day they came and told me that next afternoon, hey, did you hear about Mr. Block? You know, he's dead. You know, I try to speak to everyone I can. When I'm out, hey, hello, how you doing? How you doing, Mimi?
5: Good.
0: I'm doing wonderful. You don't mind, give a hug? Let them know, because that one hello can be uplifting. Someone could be going through problems, and you look beautiful.
5: I tell Mimi
0: is so beautiful. You know, I love Mimi. She's a very, very, very dear good friend
5: of
0: mine.
5: I'm breaking out so bad, it's embarrassing.
0: No, you're not breaking out. You remember Block?
5: Yeah.
0: You know, I was just telling him about how the drug, how it killed him, and how it touched everyone about that. So that's about it. You okay?
5: Yeah. Huh? I'm just posing for the camera.
0: You posing for the camera? Well, take your hair out then. Show everybody your beautiful hair. Show me your beautiful hair. Mimi is very beautiful. She is very beautiful. You are. We're just showing everybody this is the reality. This is the reality of living. And people don't know about this part of the world. But, you know, today, you're going to find out about Skid Row. There's never a dull, boring moment down here, you know. There could be someone right here. Let me check. Hello?
6: Hello?
0: Oh, okay, you're alive? Hey, beautiful, how you doing, honey? Now, behind me is where Mr. Block, unfortunately, he had to deal with a death by overdose. And that's one thing we're speaking about, the overdose of drug fentanyl, you know. But let me just show you the... The drugs don't care who you are, you know. Don't care who you are, anything like that. You're a great guy, you know. When the fire department got here, it was too late. Sir, want some breakfast? Hot cheese and fries in there, okay? Cheese and fries in there for you. Oh. You know, I have a lot of people that passed away here. Rick was a guy that worked at the store, at the 7th Street store. Man, I can't believe this, man, because I was just talking with him, like, prior to the day before. Man, I can't believe this, man. I can't really believe this. He's not here anymore again, man. God, man, I just seen him just 2 days ago. I was looking right in his face. This guy is not dead, man. I can't believe that one, man. That was, you know, and you think it's hard living down here in Skid Row. It is. You know, it is. It's like, you know, people that's down here, man, you never know. And that's going for any place in the world, you know. Show your love to people. Let them know you love them, man, because... Because you could be here today, you could be going, not tomorrow, but you'd be going within seconds, you know? Rick, you know something, man? I'm going to say this, Rick. You know, I love you and all, man. But you still owe me $5, man. And then when I see you in heaven, I have my $5.
2: ABC News, I'm Wayne Cabot. Breaking overnight, now it's Israel firing missiles into Iran. Military targets, explosions in Isfahan, Tabriz, and Tehran. Israel retaliating for earlier in the day when Iran attacked Israel.
6: The IDF saying it intercepted all 10 Iranian missiles, and there are no reports anyone was killed or injured in the attack.
2: ABC's Tom Sufi Burridge in Jerusalem. New York is set to welcome home the Knicks for Game 3, with fans betting their unbelievable streak will continue against the spectacular Spurs. President Trump plans to attend. So does New York Mayor Zoran Mondani.
7: It'll be a very different place than the president, but I'll be there. I'll probably be standing for most of it.
2: In the L.A. mayor's race, Democrat Nithya Raman has just surpassed Republican Spencer Pratt for the November runoff. Raman had been running in third, but she gained more votes than Pratt with every single update. President Trump claiming fraud against Republicans. This is ABC.

0: I went back, wasn't supposed to. I got locked up in jail. I thought it was a criminal mischief for throwing a liquid paint tank into my window. Nobody don't want to come get me out of jail. Well, I'm leaving this place one way or another. I tried to commit suicide. So I took the razor blade and I'm not gonna do this, folks. And don't try this at home. I took the razor blade from the razors, broke it in half, broke it up. I started slicing my neck, shredding my neck. Yeah, blood was skeeting out and all that, and I got cold. They put me on the floor. Hey, get down. You know, I couldn't believe I was doing it. I couldn't believe I did that. That's when God stepped in, and I woke up in the helicopter, and the name of the nurse was my daughter's name, which was tattooed on my arm. And when I woke up and I seen her name, when I woke up, first of all, I'm like, and she says, he's alive, he's alive. One of the doctors said, hey, yeah. He said, yeah, there is a God. He said, I got something for you, my son. I gave you life. I'm the one that gave you life. I'm the one that brought you back. He said, don't look back. He said, don't look back or you're going to turn into a pillar of salt. I had to leave everything back there. My family, my daughters and everything. Just to be who I am today.
1: It paid off.
0: I'm back here to talk with you and the whole world. And there was a problem on this earth. It was called Skid Row. That has been hurting for a long time. And God wanted to send somebody down here to tell them that he loved them.
1: I love you, man.
0: But I truly love these people because the Lord loves me. I have to do his work. I mean, he gave me life back again, not once, but twice.
1: This piece here shows black and white coming together. Either way you put it, it's still gonna be black and white. They don't discriminate. But I love this. It went off. The battery's going low. Mr. Teddy, looks like he can't see you, but Mr. Teddy's eyes is always on you. Mr. Teddy. Mr. Teddy's my best friend.
0: Every Sunday is Fellowship Day. Every Sunday we have a big barbecue here.
1: Want a bite of this? Open wide. Yeah, I gotcha. Yeah.
0: I'll cook for myself and myself is cooking for like more or less 10 people, 10, 20 people, you know?
1: It's the succulent flavors. It's the flavors that all the butter. See all this here? This is butter.
0: When I eat, they all eat. I was brought up with my mother. When she cooked for like for the restaurants and things like that.
1: Full on catering card, you could say, you know? My ghetto catering card.
2: That's a lot of shrimp.
1: 80 pounds of shrimp. 8 times 3 is 24, times 6 is 18, so we're done 18. So we have about 3,000 some shrimps here. We have, we have 36, 72. 72 times 10, 720 shrimps we have. Yes, ma'am, how can we help you, sweetie? Okay, ma'am, we're filming now. How's everything?
3: Good, very
1: everything
3: good.
1: Good?
3: So, that's can good. Can I get a light when you get a chance?
1: I don't have a light.
3: Your wife told me to drop these clothes off to you?
1: Who?
3: Your wife.
1: Wait, she did? Folks, here we go again. They always want to give and... So, let me see if I'm going to wear this.
3: Can you sit down? It's open right here.
1: Let me see how I'm here. Hey, we're going to have some... You want some shrimps?
3: Yeah.
1: You want some shrimps? All right, we'll give us some shrimp. The tops, we know the tops are not done, but we know the bottoms. The bottoms are good. That's where all the... You want to try one? You want to peel it? You peel that. Now, they have the shell still on them. Folks, now that's raw here. That's...
3: Right here.
1: Yes, ma'am.
3: I like it like that.
1: Do you know how many viewers said, damn?
4: I heard you. I heard y'all. Y'all may not think I can hear y'all over there. I heard y'all say, damn.
0: There you go, sweetie. How about that?
3: I'll pay you later.
4: You pay me, with a hug. Can I have a hug?
1: Give me a hug. Y'all want some shrimp, gentlemen?
4: Give me a hug. Give me a hug. You pay for the shrimp.
3: Thank
4: you so very much, honey.
1: This is a bomb. One more,
5: I was wondering if you part, if you had that other shoe, I'll buy them off you. So I had the shoes, I took them at the hospital. I was like,
1: buy, sell, bartering, and trade. Now, I have these shoes for quite a while, so let me see if we have another shoe that he wants to purchase. I believe it. Did you see both of them in here? You only seen one of them? These, how much you going to pay for these shoes?
5: I do a stock of shoes. They sell them $12.
1: They sell them $12. So you willing to give me $12 for these shoes?
5: I have zero money.
1: I'm asking you a question. Don't sit there and tell me you don't have zero money. So we just sat there and watched people give you money.
5: I spent it for this dude.
1: Where'd you buy them?
5: I bought some fufus and wormworms and a tool that he needed.
1: My friend, as long as you got the money to help out another man, that's good with me. Let me find another shoe, okay? That's good for me. The shoe is drawing someplace. See, folks, see how that it goes along, how one man help out another man here, you know? This is the shoe that young man here. This young man here received a little money. This guy received $2, and the $2 that you received, you took your $2, and you went and helped out another friend. So that's what we do here, folks. Our money circulates and generates around here. The love. Now, where can you go and buy... These are Kobe's, aren't they? Kobe Bryant for $2? Folks, what we have here, this is what you call a Skid Row Moving Company. 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We jump in and we give this lady a hand. If you call now, we'll come and pick up your order. We'll move your home from here to there.
0: Children who died. This lady died over here yesterday across the street. See over there?
2: Yeah.
0: They pulled her out of there. Pulled her out of the plastic. This gentleman right here did. I really wanted to show the world that Skid Row's not a bad place, but man, they died out here like, holy moly, you know? I mean, I didn't want to be showing death, but it happens daily. This is DK. We had a good weekend, didn't we?
6: Yes, we did, sir.
0: We had the spread with all the shrimps and stuff, huh?
6: Yes, we did.
0: We had breakfast. Awesome. Oh, man. Oh.
6: It was very beautiful. And we found a few items out there in the world.
0: Yeah, too. Yeah. Nice. D-diving. I told him about D-diving, you know? Mm-hmm. So, I was thinking about DK. I found cases of roses. That's what I was doing. I was doing, the roses are back that way. Yeah. I was like, oh, man, look at the flying. I just, you know, D-diving, I'm going to show you. You guys are going to be amazed. Money. Dollar piece.
7: E-dive is when you go into a dumpster. In certain areas, you get nice things. Another man's junk is another man's treasure.
0: That's what they mean.
7: I says, another man's treasure is my treasure also. You know what I mean?
0: Come there.
8: For turning it on, you gotta hold this button, hit record, and then
0: now.
8: Once you see those numbers going, you know you're recording.
0: Okay.
1: Are we rolling? We're rolling this. Uh-huh.
8: Now we got two cameras.
0: I'm watching you guys watching him, and we all watching each other. Get back. It's what you call a camera fight. Get back. Yeah. I think it's really cool.
1: Good. I can take mine real high.
0: This is what you call the drone view. So show them where he's at now. This is the alley here.
1: The alley right here is where I found my phone is at. Now, let's see. Some of the stuff is still inside there.
0: D-Dog, this is the alley. Like I said, this is the alley that we come down.
1: Going down this alley here and,
0: you know, just go find little things. Usually things go on the outside, like today.
6: Good findings, good findings. So, but this is one of the findings that I was saying.
4: Yeah,
6: we'll dive. Let's see what we have in here. D divers, you know. So we have. Oh my goodness! Look, we have some. This is from the Spanish district over here. Well, they do all the. They make these little vases and things like that. So what we're gonna do is we're gonna just look and see what we have here. Nice vase, nice. Look at that, folks. That's very nice right there. That's very pretty right there, you know? And just a little glue, you know, a little super glue right there. And there's the part right there.
8: Oh, look at that. Oh, that's great.
6: This is where we find deep diving, folks.
8: You gonna get a fish?
6: Yeah, I'm gonna get a fish. I'm gonna call it Mr. G. But I think it was for like a little turtle. Whatever it's gonna be called G. Because see, what we have now is gonna be called the G-Spot. LA's first after hours gentleman club, you know? Where the locals come out and play. Called the G-Spot. Look, it has everything, man. It has everything for it, you know? This bike can brand $60 right now. If I wash it up and clean it, we're looking for 80, doing the white walls over again, detailing it out, I can get at least 80 plus for this bike right here. This bike was purchased today for $10. See, here at Mango, we buy, sell, barter, and trade. So it was a trade deal today. These are the flowers I got today from the flower district. Look at the roses. I mean, these are all good standing roses. Bam, folks, bam. You see that right there? All I do is I take them, I pull them out, I sell them for $1 a piece. You know, I mean, when you D-dive, folks, you never know what you can find here D-diving. Hi, ma'am. She said hello, wait on that. That's Joy. Joy's one of the D-divers. Joy, you got anything, Joy? Now, Joy is the one that goes out and find things. Joy bring me things like this. See, Joy knows I like interesting things. So, well, we got a fire truck coming in. Gentlemen, how you doing, my friend? Everybody good? Joy brings me things like this. Look at that. So now, we need a tripod for... This one comes, I know this one here comes up. But we need a tripod for things like this. Folks. Oh, you see that?
8: Whoa,
6: Joy,
8: found that?
6: Joy, you tell Mrs. G this is for her.
8: I can't.
6: G, you gonna take it? I can get good money, but what is money, man? Money is nothing, folks. Money is nothing. Yeah. This is for Mrs. G.
7: I'm a creator. I love to be fabulous. I can get down to the best of the best.
6: Well, good morning. I'm here at my friend's Tony's. You can see all the fabric. Folks, this is a great place. This is where Mango comes and get all his fabric. Look, he has very beautiful fabrics here. Now, we have other shops here, but folks, I'm gonna tell you something. This is where I shop. I shop here.
7: It keeps me going. Just be fun, be out there, you know, to keep you on your toes, you know, because life can be boring.
6: Let me see if I could talk with Mr. Hey, Mr. T, can we come in the back, you know, and show the world what, you know, your whole setup? And, folks, this is not a sweatshop. It's kind of cold in here, to be honest with you. And it's like 92 degrees outside.
7: I play dress up. I'll put lipstick on. I'll do whatever you want me to do, you know, just to be out there. Because other people will look at you and they go, wow, or damn, or whatever. But you're making some type of reaction to me.
6: He's making me my veil for the outfit for the day.
9: Oh, wow, it is?
6: Yeah. Yep, just like that, Tony. Just like that. Bam! That's what we're looking for, folks. Let me show you this girl here. Come on here, Mariah.
10: I have hat here.
6: Come here, Mariah.
10: I have hat here, see?
6: This is Mariah. That's how tall she is. Very tall, beautiful young lady here. She wanna kiss my nose because I'm a movie star. All right, testing 1, 2, 3. Folks, hello. This is Mariah.
9: Mariah. Mm-hmm.
6: This is Mariah. Mariah is...
9: one of a kind.
6: Mariah, she's one of a kind. She's the Skid Row Marilyn Monroe.
7: She heard about a guy named Mango, and she wanted to get with the Mango, you know? And she is... She's the second beautifulest girl I've ever met. The first one was my mother. We just sit and talk about things like this. How can we make a difference?
6: We're going to start the day off. We're going to have a good day today. Well, what do you want to do, baby? She said work together as a team.
7: Everybody looked at Mariah. Mariah stood out, you know. Wherever she goes, she's tall like me, great heart, keeps me laughing, keeps me going. And her beauty, not only outside, but inside as well.
11: I don't know why you say goodbye. I say hello. Hello.
6: She said she always wanted to marry a movie star. And guess what, y'all? No, she didn't come to California to meet a movie star. She came to California to be a star. Bitch, you got me a GoPro. I got you some ice because you got a cold heart. Go.
7: We kind of like lift each other up, you know. Great relationship.
6: Look at Mariah. Drone cam. What's called a drone cam? Look at her pretty self. Drone cam.
12: I'm so excited. We're doing it. I'm not full-time hot. I'm part-time hot. Let me be clear. I'm part-time. I could pull off, like, going on a red carpet, but I also can get asked to leave a 7-Eleven. I have range. Look at me. Look at this guy trying to leave. Lock him in! Lock the door! Flexing like a winner.
13: Impressive.
14: That's quite impressive.
13: Just doing my job.
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16: 911, what's your emergency?
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20: You stole him first.
21: Good morning, Lieutenant. Do you have good news to share with me?
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21: 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Like
23: I can make you melt. Got a high profile murder on our hands. Do we have your attention now? Catch me if
21: you can. Killer was also a sprinter.
24: See if we can track her down.
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21: You can do this all day?
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5: People need help out here. And no one's sticking up for them. No one's standing up for them. I thank God that he gave me the gift of speaking. And I use my gift that the Lord gave me to the best of my ability. These people out here, I wish I could, through the help of the good Lord and through the help of others, to send $1, 25 cents a week, we can make a big difference. Not only just here, a lot of other places. There's a building that's down here. It's called the Graffiti Towers. Right down next to the Crypto Arena. Big old rooms. When I heard about it, I'm like, what building down here? Graffiti Towers. What's up? Where is this building at?
6: Graffiti artists and base jumpers put an abandoned downtown high-rise on the map.
7: The LAPD cracking down on this abandoned high-rise complex that's become downtown LA's newest landmark.
5: It's right over there. I can see it from here. And I went over there and I looked at it, and it's huge. Most people say, hell no. But I said, you know, that's your problem right there, city. And they can put the people in that building. That's love. That's getting people off the streets. You know, when it's cold out here,

0: the car right now, folks. You know, that's why we be jamming. We be jamming on the average of 3 minutes. Every 3 minutes, this station here sends an engine out. You're right behind me there, right there. This is my job right here. So that's my job. What I do is I stop the traffic. I don't know. I stop the traffic for number, for the fire station to come in.
1: It's like anywhere you go around here, people are going to know who Mango is. Before I got hired on with this department, I knew who Mango was. Everyone knows Mango, man. He's a staple.
0: Does it work? On fire where? Wait, there's a dumpster on fire right around the corner. Let's go check it out. Let's see what we have here.

0: Folks, this is what happened here. First hand, folks. Like I tell you, it's probably number one. We'll pull the hose out from over there. Look at this, folks. See that? Jump right in there. Jump in there first hand, baby.
1: Like, when they get a call, I go out and assist them. You know, sometimes when they pull up, little garbage can, a little rubbish fire. I got it. Oh, Mango took care of it like that, you know. They still do their job. Don't get me wrong. But I'm there. I'm there to assist them. Whatever I can do to help them out.
0: You want to explain that to us?
2: As far as with the way the hose works?
0: As far as the hose works. You hear that?
2: Yeah. So it just depends on which way you want water to flow. Female connection on the hose to a male connection at the nozzle. Water just flows. That's how it flows.
0: See, folks, everything always revolves and comes back to male and female, big one, small one, and flowing. That sounds like some Jerry Springer type thing there, you know what I mean?
1: I don't have to be out here helping these people. I'm not doing this for the camera. Trust me, I'm fed up with Skid Row. The nighttime is a whole different ball game here. These people walking around here, and it's like another planet.
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3: Go practice. Yeah!
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4: From ABC News, I'm Wayne Cabot. The war just took a turn. Israel launching airstrikes into Iran. Explosions heard in Isfahan, Tabriz, Tehran. The attacks are in retaliation for Iran's missile attack on Israel. The first missile attack since the ceasefire by Iran. All 10 missiles were intercepted. Representative Mike McCall, Republican on ABC's This Week.
5: I think that honestly, the Iranians are dragging this out. They want to drag this out closer to the midterm elections. I don't think they're negotiating in good faith.
4: The war drags on as the world turns to sport. Some members of Iran's World Cup entourage still waiting for U.S. visas before this week's games in Los Angeles. And speaking of L.A., the mayoral election just took a major turn. L.A. City Council member Nithya Raman has overtaken Spencer Pratt by about 3,000 votes, erasing Pratt's primary night edge of 9%. ABC's Selena Wang says President Trump is claiming the delay in counting votes is evidence of fraud.
6: Trump peddles an unsubstantiated claim that last week's California elections are rigged because after 4 days, the state isn't even close to finishing the count.
7: Do you have evidence to support
8: all
7: that?
8: All I have to do is look.
7: That's not evidence.
8: And I listen to people, and let's see what happens.
7: But, sir, that's not evidence.
6: The Trump Justice Department now sending in a federal prosecutor to investigate voter fraud allegations in California.
4: And in Maine, Senate hopeful Graham Plattner faced voters at a town hall, the primary coming up on Tuesday. Plattner telling the crowd, "We need to fight unchecked power."
10: The United States Senate, I believe, needs to be a place of challenging the power of the court. And we need to be a lot more creative about how we wield power when we have it.
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4: Concession workers at SoFi Stadium are set to go on strike as the World Cup begins. ABC's Melissa Adun.
22: We have reached out to the hospitality company for comment and are awaiting word. Now, if they do not come to a deal soon, concession workers could walk off the job at any point. And let me tell you, the clock is ticking as this Friday is USA versus Paraguay's match. So this is the first of many games to be held at SoFi, and tickets are selling fast. We're looking at them selling for well over $1,000.
4: The NBA Finals arrive in New York with a heightened risk. An NYPD assessment obtained by ABC News says malicious actors across the ideological spectrum may use high-profile sporting events for targeted violence. These kinds of assessments are routine for big events. There's no specific threat. President Trump is expected to attend, and because of that, the Knicks are telling fans arrive at least 2 hours before tip-off to airport-style security. And there'll be no watch party at the Garden due to enhanced security. Also, after someone assaulted a cop during the last watch party, Mayor Zoran Mondani.
32: We know that the vast majority of New Yorkers were celebrating in the way that we would want them to, with exuberance, with joy. But there is no tolerance for violence against police officers or violence in general.
4: Heat building across the central U.S. Upper 90s expected across the southern plains Monday. Amarillo could hit 100 degrees. I'm Wayne Cabot, ABC.
33: So that started our relationship. I see Laylin, how you doing, you know?
34: He's a good guy. He's a sweetheart.
33: Is he?
34: Very kind-hearted.
33: Is he?
34: All right. Always trying to do something for the community.
33: I think she wrote me a ticket before, too, you know, for for being out there. For I wasn't cleaning up one day or something like that.
2: Officer Linton, see you later.
33: I like these right here. These here, folks, nowhere in the world can you find a rose like that. That's awesome. I mean, look at that, man. That's very beautiful. California has it going on. Look at that. Purple roses. Look at that. Every rose petal is a different color. Look at that, man. You see that? Golly. Wow, you done praying. Black cat walked by. We're down here at the My Friend's House Foundation. And I've been coming here for years. How you doing, ma'am?
3: I'm wonderful.
33: I want to thank you all so very much for coming out. Right on. Okay, yeah, I'm gonna grab me. Let's see. Nice little golf tee there. What size are those boots right there?
3: These right here?
33: Yes.
3: So these right here say a 40, 11 and a half.
33: They're big though, huh?
3: Yeah, what size are you looking at?
33: I'm at 13.
3: 14.
33: But they're like the.
3: Check them out. Take them, they might work.
33: Yeah, I'll take these.
3: The green one?
33: Just in case it snows here in California, I need some snow boots. Now, if anyone can tell me, who used to wear a hat like this? Let's see if we can find somebody. Excuse me, you might can tell me, who used to wear a hat like this? Can you tell me who used to wear a hat like this?
3: Diana Ross.
33: No. Rerun. Remember Rerun? That was Rerun.
9: Are you ready, Mango? You want to come over?
33: No, I'm not, my stomach's
9: wrong. You're not feeling very well. So let me pray for you.
33: Yes, sir.
9: What's going on?
33: I have a stomach virus. I've been dehydrated and stuff like that, you know? So, just had a stomach.
9: God, this is what we do. Father, I release in the name of Jesus, Father, heal to my brother, man. Reflect, reveal, show your power, show your glory. I release the power of the Holy Ghost to you, man. Take three breaths in Jesus' name. Two.
33: A little better, folks. I believe. Awesome. Thank you so much. Thank you so much.
9: Bingo, you want to rest for a little bit?
33: Yeah.
9: And sit in the shade or something?
33: Yeah. What happened was, I'm gonna tell the world the truth. My friend came over and she intaked on some of that fentanyl stuff. And I guess I got a contact from it, you know? So it's like I feel like I'm dope sick. And that thing is so, listen, that drug is powerful, man. But I was sitting in my tent and I walked in and I'm like, man, it stinks in here. Well, because you're blowing clouds of fentanyl. And just a little contact like that, you know, that was 2 days ago. Oh, man, My stomach was, I can't eat anything. I started sweating, you know, getting the chills. But I had to fire her this morning. She came over late last night, and I just told her, don't come back to my, I don't know. Because I don't want to be involved with that stuff, man. It's between me or your other boyfriend, you know, which I know she's going to choose. I go to the bathroom, come back, she's gone. I hope she gets to get it together. She has two beautiful little daughters.
2: I miss my family.
33: I'm a great guy, you know, and you know, when you're a great person, when you have angels and captain around you, the other entity will try its best to come and get you, you know, and no matter you're in the wrong or the right, but I'm a child of God, and I believe that, and sorry. Yeah, I feel a little better. I feel a little better. You know? You know, because see, when God says you can heal the people, he says, you can heal the people. However, you must believe that you're healed. And when my brother Jesus told Peter, he said, Peter, come. Peter walking on water. And then Peter took his eyes off of Jesus and he started sinking. And then Jesus picked him up out of the water. You know, what happened there? He had the faith, but then he just took his eyes off the sparrow. I would like to give something. If I had $1 million, if I had a million. What's up, Bubba? Everything okay?
13: Yeah, I need a one pair.
33: Need some shoes?
13: I need a one pair of shoes.
33: Want to see if you can wear these? Let's try them on, see if they fit for you. Oh, yeah. He fits pretty good. What, it won't fit on yours? I deal with this stuff every single day. Now, that's somebody's brother. That's somebody's father right there, you know? I don't discriminate for no one, you know what I mean? What if I can do to help the next man out? I'm there for them, you know? Even my brother right here. What size should you wear?
13: I wear 10.
33: 10s? No, these 12. That's better than nothing, right? All right, brother. I get my shoes. I like my shoes, too. It happens like that, folks, you know? Now I gotta walk around in my snow boots. Why? Because you never know when it's gonna snow. I've gotten to the point where I'm needed. I don't feel like I'm important if I'm not there to assist anyone or to help anyone, you know? So that's what keeps me going.

0: ever and my worst enemy. But I won't ever have this pain on somebody. It's a pain that's just unbearable. I feel like I'll be feeling alone sometimes, you know. All the love of the people I have down here, man. Sometimes I find myself sitting for hours. I just sit and just watch people.
1: The only hard thing about it is me more or less getting around to others. How can I be beneficial to someone else? And depression tried to play a role on me. And it bothers me. Sometimes it's good to cry. You know, crying is healthy.
0: I just want everybody to know that I'm still the same old Mango. The mayor of Skid Row. The mayor is not in the wheelchair. See what they have down here in this. In a donation box. Where do you know where you can go get a $17 sandwich? You see that? Look at that right there, folks. I'm a strong believer, and I believe that I can overcome anything. And by me being in this wheelchair, everybody's like, everybody's shocked. Well, the God that I have, he loves testimonies, and he's a character, man. He's a trickster. Ah, y'all thought he was down, huh? Nah. That's my Mango. I got him. Look at him. You see him walking and running again, huh? See, they don't see me in the wheelchair. They see me as this Mango. Thank you. Now, folks, this is what I do in my spare time. This shoe, this is before. That's before. And this is after. Is that cool or what?
2: That's very cool.
0: That's badass, right? So I still got the paint on my hand. These are Adidas. For a friend of mine. I like them. Pretty cool. I just a hat. So on my time just sitting here, man, I don't sit back and be thinking about what little defect and stuff I have. I sit about and look at the beauty of life and what it has to offer, you know?

against my son, against like. I've been also finding out that getting well, it's like, I've not been really, really well, like a full day, you know? Well, something's wrong. Like, I was good until my stomach started hurting, you know? Then it's my arm. You know, it's hot, man. But, I don't know, I'm okay. Just give me some rest.

0: my little benefit card.
1: Thank you so much, ma'am.
0: Try to get around a little bit. It's been kind of hard and difficult for me. You can't bring anything here, like explosive bombs, missiles, nothing like that, you know? No Uzis, no big old Gats and all that stuff. But, come on. I kind of slowed me down, but I still can make it out, you know? Make it out and around and about.
2: Yes, sir.
0: Hello, sir. All right, y'all be good, man. Y'all stay blessed, all right? Thank you for all your service, sir. God bless you. Yes, sir. You see, these are fine officers. Another day out here in the land of Oz. I look at myself, and I'm in like an amaze. Is this the same guy that used to jump out in front of fire trucks and put flowers out there and all that stuff? Yes, it is. We all say, man, you never know how you're gonna go out, you know? I never thought about not having another birthday. I never knew that these words would be able to come out of my mouth. But you know, if it was one birthday I would like to have, it would like to be this birthday. And many more.
3: Who's Mango?
0: You know, I really don't know who Mango is, to be honest with you. Mango, I know that he's some type of superhero, some type of guy, some type of, forgive me, but some type of messiah. He came here and just jumped out front.
4: Oh, that is really...
5: How you doing?
6: Mango is a superhero. He cleans, he helps, he feeds people who need food. He doesn't want to get any credit for his human dignity and kindness. I believe he probably goes and has meetings with angels during the day. They give him instructions from the universe what he should do. This guy has shown people of the community there is no despair in the world.
4: Oh, you're so sweet.
0: No, you're sweeter.
4: Oh, thank you.
0: Have an awesome day. My name is Mango.
6: And he spreads the message of love, peace, and hope.
7: My mom raised a very good child, a very good son. That my sisters have a very good brother. My daughters have a very good father. There's a lot of people got blessed through me. It's called missionary work, more or less. I really changed, you know, and I've never helped out this many people.
0: Did I live a good life? I think I did. I think I have fun. I know that, that God looks down upon me and he's smiling. Because just my heart, where the heart is at,

0: to do in today, Mango?
1: Well, I'm going to pick up my

0: know how at the end of the credits, you know, we dedicated, you know, dedicated to all the residents of Skid Row, man.
1: What's your emergency?
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1: Run! You're trying to steal my husband.
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28: Everyone, welcome to All Access. I'm Lindsay Davis. His career spans decades, rich with groundbreaking films that create conversation, put the spotlight on social commentary, and speak to generations of viewers. Spike Lee is a world-renowned director, influencing talent coming up in the industry. He's also a man synonymous with a city. His love for New York is woven into much of his work, and a fan whose loyalty to the orange and blue has become almost as famous as his movies, sitting courtside game after game, cheering on his beloved Knicks through thick and thin, and of course, through their historic run to the finals. We had a chance to sit down with a husband and father to talk about his beginnings, the most impactful moments of his career, and of course, his love of the game.
29: Turnover, Anunoby, Brunson, alley-oop, and Anunoby with the slam.
30: The New York Knicks are going to the NBA Finals. The dream season continues.
28: I mean, I saw your socks, your watch, your glasses, all the accoutrements.
31: Orange and blue skies.
28: What is it about the Knicks?
31: It's basketball. And no disrespect to the Brooklyn Nets or our ladies of the Liberty, but I'll tell you what's happening. My first film, She's Gonna Have It, the character played Mars Blackman, yeah, wore Jordans.
32: Please, baby, please, baby, please, baby, baby, baby, please.
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0: ABC News, I'm Wayne Cabot. A turn now in the Mideast war. Iran under attack by Israel. Explosions heard in Isfahan, Tabriz, Tehran. Israel retaliating for the 10 missiles that Iran fired into Israel on Sunday, all intercepted. It was Iran's first missile attack since the ceasefire, which, 100 days in, appeared meaningless. America's involvement in the war is justified, says Representative Mike McCaul, Republican, but tells ABC's This Week that the Trump administration misread Iran.
1: I think they thought the regime would implode after taking out the top leadership in the Ayatollah, and that didn't happen.
0: Some members of Iran's World Cup entourage are still waiting for U.S. visas before the games in L.A. this week. The L.A. mayoral election shifted. Council member Nithya Raman overtaking Spencer Pratt. President Trump claiming that the delay in counting votes is evidence of fraud. This is
31: sports was hit, but Prince, he loves sports. Two games. One was an all-star game, and his knowledge of basketball was immense. And, well, I mean, I'm at a Knick game, of course, so I'm hanging with my brother Prince. So that was memorable. And now, you know, with the people I work with, you know, with the movie Michael and Prince, you know, these great artists I work with, you know, I miss them. I miss them a lot.
28: I'm sure. Let's take it back to the beginning.
31: Mm-hmm.
28: Mom, professor, dad, jazz musician.
31: Well, my mother's a teacher. She taught at St. Anne's in Brooklyn Heights, Black Liturgy. My father, great jazz musician, and he did the scores for my films at NYU Graduate Film School. Then She's Gonna Have It, School Days, Do the Right Thing, and Mo Better Blues. So I grew up in a musical, artistic household, but my mother was a cinephile. And my father hated the Hollywood films.
28: So she was taking you to the movies?
31: I was a date. And the love of sports came from my father, so that's how it happened. My mother went to Spelman. My grandmother went to Spelman. My father went to Morehouse. My grandfather went to Morehouse. And for 50 years, my grandma was an art teacher. For 50 years, she saved the Social Security checks for her grandchildren.
28: Mm.
31: And I'm the oldest grandchild.
28: Mm.
31: And she helped me go through Morehouse, NYU Graduate Film School, and gifted me the seed money, but she's got to have it. For 50 years, she saved every single Social Security check for her grandchildren.
28: What really impressed me is looking back, 1977, you're at Morehouse and you create Last Hustle in Brooklyn. Did you know then? Because I didn't even know when I was in college exactly what I wanted to do. You were locked in early on.
31: Not really. My mother died from cancer my freshman year. So my freshman and sophomore year, I was really out of it.
28: Oh.
31: And I had not chosen a major. And this one day changed my life. 1977, the blackout. I ended up doing this film about that, Summer of Sam.
2: The lights went out at 9:34 p.m. I'm here at the corner of 125th Street and Fifth Avenue. And Black and Puerto Rican people are going crazy. As I overheard one man say, it's like Christmas in July. That's the quote.
31: A very good friend, her name is Vieta Johnson, and this day changed my life. I said, let me go see what Vieta's doing. She lived, of course, on the other side of Washington Park, Fort Greene, Brooklyn. So I rang the bell. She said, come on up. And she was studying with some tests. I mean, she went to Stuyvesant, Princeton, Harvard Med School. She wanted to be a doctor. Everybody knew that was going to happen. I said, what are you doing? You know, she's studying for some tests. And I look at it, we're in her living room, and there's a box. I said, what's in that box? She said, that's a Super 8 camera.
28: Mm.
31: You can have it if you want. I said, what's the other box? That's the Super 8 film for it. So now I have something to do that summer. And now it's the first summer of blackout. That was some of the blackout, and it was also first summer disco. So the every just block parties, the DJ was hooking up their turntables and speakers and thing. And so I went around shooting the film. And a lot of it included the looting from the blackout. My fellow Bawiquas and my brothers and sisters. So I came back to school in September and declared a major. Mass communications major. Was not at Morehouse. It was across the street at Clark College. And the mass comm was film, TV, radio, print journalism. And I had a teacher, Professor Herb Eichelberger. He took an interest in me. He taught Monday, Wednesday, and Fridays. But he would come in to school on Tuesdays and Thursdays when he was supposed to be off and unlock the lab so I could edit. I said, this is what I got to do. I want to be a filmmaker. Finished Morehouse. Did my due diligence because I wanted to go to film school. So I applied to USC, AFI, American Film Institute. And for those schools, you had to get a certain score on the GRE.
28: Okay.
31: And those, you know, it's been proven it was kind of a little biased. But thank God, NYU grad film, all you had to do was submit.
28: Didn't require the test.
31: I just submitted some writing, some photographs I got in. And now I'm a tenured professor of film at NYU grad film and also artistic director of the NYU grad film school.
28: That you brought up, She's Gotta Have It.
3: No darling would never marry a non-modeling, non-weightlifting, pseudo-black man like yourself.
28: 40-year anniversary in August. When you look back...
31: 1986.
28: When you think about the director you were then and the director you have become, what would that young director say about your career, your success that you've had?
31: That's a great question. I look back and I've been blessed. You don't do this alone.
28: Do the Right Thing comes out 1989.
4: What I tell you about that noise?
5: What I tell you about them pictures?
9: Give us what we want.
4: Y'all take a chill.
28: Critics said this is a controversial film. It's going to cause riots. That film today is
31: Black
28: considered...
31: Black folks will run amok.
28: That film today is taught in film school. It's in the Library of Congress.
31: Mm, right.
28: What was it about it that was considered so controversial?
31: The character I played, Mookie, through the garbage cans, in Sal's Famous Pizzeria. Yeah.
10: Hey!
31: There are many, many reviews, I won't name them, saying this film, Black folks will run amok, that this film will spark riots and Spike Lee's a racist. Mm-hmm. But I still get that today anyway.
28: That hasn't changed.
31: Not really.
28: Your movies often have this lived-in quality, this familiarity that we have with the neighborhoods, with the music, with the people.
31: The culture.
28: The culture. You often are holding a mirror up to America. Mm-hmm. One of your characters that appears regularly is America. How do you describe that character?
31: In today's world?
28: You can pick it any time.
31: Well, what about today?
28: Today. Let's go to today.
31: In my opinion, this country is going backwards. And I always felt that artists, not at all, but I think there's... Artists should, if they want to, you know, talk about what's going on. I mean, I got mad respect for Bruce Springsteen, you know, and a whole lot of other people who are speaking out what's happening today in this world and speaking about against injustice. So, not all my films, but several films have, as you eloquently said, hold up a mirror to what's happening in this world. You can't say I haven't had the crystal ball. And a lot of stuff that's happened. Just what you said, it's taught in school now. The schools and universities. But that wasn't, they weren't saying that back in 1989, that's for sure.
28: Well, it took a long time, too, for you to get that recognition. I'm mindful that it wasn't until 2019 that you win your first Oscar. I know you got the honorary 5 years before, but take us to that moment where your name is called and you go up to receive it.
5: Oh, the house behind me!
7: It's the first win and fifth nomination for Spike Lee.
28: Despite all the snubs and all you've been doing.
31: You know what? I was thinking about the other stuff. Right, this is like the booby prize here. But I've learned that, especially as an artist, you really can't live and die on people's validation.
28: I mentioned Malcolm X. Mm-hmm. Denzel Washington gives arguably a defining performance of his generation.
31: All time.
8: Because if I was an American, the problem that confronts our people today wouldn't even exist.
9: That's right. Now we ain't Americans, huh?
8: So I have to stand here today as what I was when I was born, a black man.
28: And you struggle, you fight with the studios to get that made. Take us inside that battle.
31: Well, Denzel started working on that film, what he had to do, a year before we began to roll the camera. Denzel knew that just having the makeup and the hair or the similar voices, that's surface. And Denzel knew that he had to be in a place where the spirit of Malcolm will come into him. Also, we all knew that we could not mess up this one. All the speeches in the film were Malcolm's actual word. And so again, this is 91, so it's not digital, it's film. 35 millimeter, you got 10 minutes, then you roll out. So we had this speech, we shot in Harlem, big scene. And I'm just amazed by what he's doing.
8: I say it again, you've been had, you've been took, you've been hoodwinked, bamboozled, led astray, run amok. This is what he does.
31: And so I tell Ernest Dickerson, my DP, we both went to NYU together, and I see we're about to roll out because of the script. I tell Ernest, don't cut. And then it went on, there was another 3-4 minutes on the mag. Finally, Ernest says, we rolled out. I said, cut! I walk up to Denzel, and his eyes are glazed over. I said, D, where was that? He said, I don't know, Spike.
28: Wow.
31: But it took a year of preparation to get to that point. In biopics, it's not just speaking like someone or some makeup. So it's that's just...
28: He embodied him.
31: Yes, but he had to work a year ahead of time for the spirit of Malcolm would come through his body.
28: Still ahead, more with Spike Lee, what he believes was his most impactful moment as a film director, plus a sentimental message from one director to another. Words of gratitude for Spike's inspiration. You won't want to miss this moment.
17: Does anyone else hear that?
10: Hear what?
19: That's the best compliment I've ever gotten.
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23: 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You're gonna freak kids out.
32: 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That's quite impressive.
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41: Kristen Smart case has kept me up many nights. 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
24: Welcome back to our conversation with Spike Lee, a once-in-a-generation talent, an influential director who's inspired some of the biggest up-and-comers in the industry, many of whom credit Spike for showing them the way. Ryan Coogler, in a recent interview with The New Yorker, was talking about making sinners. And
0: that's my brother.
24: I want to play a clip.
0: Ryan's my brother.
24: I want to play a clip for you, what he had to say.
1: Hearing Spike talk about Malcolm X and going door to door with black celebrities to raise money for...
2: What does that mean to you to have to do that?
1: I've never had to. I'm getting emotional because it hit me now. Because I'm talking about the ease of which I can make a vampire movie this expensive.
2: Mm-hmm.
1: And Malcolm X is one of the most important Americans that ever lived.
24: What does that mean to you when another director says it's because of you that I can?
3: It means a lot. It means the work I've done have impacted people, especially younger generation, not just black directors, but, you know, overall. And I'm so happy for what he's done. And I like to say this. So often amongst ourselves, we do it or we're pit against each other. Me and him, we have none of that foolishness.
24: Is there a particular line, moment, scene in your large catalog of movies when, as you were making it, you said, this is magic?
3: A documentary. The documentary is called Four Little Girls.
24: Mm.
3: About the four young, beautiful black girls who were murdered by numerous sticks of dynamite at the 6th Street Baptist Church on a September Sunday in Birmingham, Alabama.
4: It struck us that we didn't see Addie and Sarah.
5: You can imagine just how terrible it was for everybody. You know, just people were digging in the ashes, you know, and among the rubble trying to find their loved ones.
3: When I have to interview these beautiful, strong friends, parents, relatives, and to talk about that September Sunday. You know, that was hard. And then the hardest thing was in post-production, my great person, her name is Judy Ailey, researcher, she found the post-mortem pictures of the four girls. And that's the hardest choice I've ever had to make. I was tossing and turning for weeks about including those shots. I chose to include them because I wanted the world to see what hate is. They were very quick shots, but you could tell the damage those sticks of dynamite had done. So in order to be eligible for the Oscars as a documentary, you got to have a 1 week run in a theater. And it's complete the film form. And I get a phone call. Hello, is this Mr. Lee? I said, who is this? This is FBI agent, gave the name. They asked to see a print of the film. And shortly after, they reopened the case.
24: Is that right?
3: And put some to jail who've been walking around free, who committed a murder. That was 1963. And J. Gahula he tried to squash it anyway. But that four little girls said to those murderers, because they were walking around free. That's the best thing I ever done for me.
4: When we realize that God has our best interest and he has a plan for each one of us, a plan that's good and not for evil, then we can begin to come and receive healing.
24: We're just at that 250th milestone of this nation's birth. You've talked before about, and today, how your grandmother went to Spelman. Her grandmother was enslaved.
3: My grandmother's mother was enslaved. Because my grandmother, Zimmy, she lived to be 100 years old.
0: Mm. Looking at that generation from enslavement to your grandmother in college to you now to your children, what do you think, as we're reflecting on this 250th anniversary, of the progress that has been made specifically in the black community and that which still could be achieved?
3: I'm not waving a flag, I'll say that. And I think about how our ancestors built this country from the ground up. Our ancestors worked from can't see in the morning.
0: Can't see at night.
3: Can't see at night. And all they had was hopefully in the future generations would emerge. And you had like Booker T. Washington, W. Du Bois, who said, education away, so Tuskegee, Howard University, and we had to go these predominantly black schools because you saw what George Wallace did in Alabama. He stood in front of the door. And now, all these black institutions are being attacked. Roll the clock back. That's what they're doing.
0: Our thanks to the iconic Spike Lee for that conversation. This is All Access. Thanks so much for watching.
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8: From ABC News, I'm Wayne Cabot. Early morning airstrikes by Israel into Iran. Israel fired the missiles against President Trump's public advice not to, responding to missile fire from Tehran. That came on day 100 of an aspirational ceasefire that fails to hold. These attacks are the biggest breach yet, threatening to drag the wider Middle East back into a regional war, one that continues to involve the U.S.
9: The ceasefire between the U.S. and Iran around the Strait of Hormuz and in the Gulf is already pretty tenuous. We've seen that within the last 48 hours, the Iranians and the U.S. military exchanging pretty significant fire. The U.S. military insisting it is taking a defensive posture and attacking Iran to deter further attacks.
8: ABC's Tom Sufi Burridge in Jerusalem. A major change in L.A. Progressive Democrat Nithya Raman has overtaken Republican Spencer Pratt in the mayor's race. President Trump says California's slow vote count constitutes fraud, complaining in a new social media post that Republican candidates are being cheated. People who were able to score tickets for Game 3 of the NBA Finals at MSG can expect layers of lawmen and women.
10: Police have the barricades ready to go. They are lined up around the entire arena.
11: The Secret Service will be here as President Trump says he's coming to the game. The New York City native and Knicks fan would become the first sitting president to attend the NBA Finals. A watch party outside the arena has been canceled.
8: ABC's Perry Russum. President Trump is the biggest named politician to be in attendance, but Mayor Zoran Mamdani says he'll be there.
12: It'll be a very different place than the president, but I'll be there. I'll probably be standing for most of it.
8: The Knicks coming home with a 2-0 lead over the Spurs. Because of security, fans are advised to arrive 2 hours before tip-off. Some members of Iran's World Cup entourage are still waiting for their U.S. visas before this week's games in Los Angeles. You're listening to ABC News.
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8: Stacey King played on three consecutive NBA championship teams with the Chicago Bulls from 1991 through 93. Modern fans know and adore him as the Bulls commentator for the past two decades, earning him an Emmy. Fans will be sad to hear the news that Stacey King has died at just 59. The NASCAR race in Michigan was stopped with 51 laps remaining to repair the safer barrier after a hard crash involving Christopher Bell and Chase Elliott, Denny Hamlin scoring his second consecutive Cup win. At the movies, nostalgia for the 2000s battling nostalgia for the 1980s.
15: Be back!
16: The horror comedy Scary Movie took in $55 million at the box office this weekend, a record for the long-running franchise. That means He-Man didn't have the power, with the new Masters of the Universe movie opening at number 2 with $29.3 million.
18: Look, I know how this sounds, but you gotta understand, it's massive.
16: Backrooms, meanwhile, rounded out the top 3 with $25.9 million, a 70% drop-off from its opening last weekend. Mike Dubusky, ABC News.
8: Broadway's top honor goes to a show that gently mocks Broadway. Schmigadoon wins the Tony for Best New Musical, adapted from Apple TV, meaning that That's an EGOT for Apple. It already has Emmys for Ted Lasso in the Studio, the Oscar for Coda, and the Grammy for the F1 soundtrack. I'm Wayne Cabot, ABC News.
0: In fact, Hezbollah in the south of the city, just hours after the militant group fired projectiles into northern Israel. In a phone call with Fox News, President Trump reacting to Iran's attack on Israel, reportedly saying, quote, "What I would suggest to Iran, you've shot your missiles. That's enough. Get back to the table and make a deal." And in another call, Trump reportedly telling Axios he was about to phone Israeli Prime Minister Netanyahu and tell him not to retaliate by attacking Iran. But in a sign of the pressure Netanyahu will now face domestically and from within his own government, his far-right security minister, Itamar Ben-Gvir, posting in Hebrew on X, "Tonight, Tehran must burn." The Iranian attacks on Israel coming after the US military and Iran exchanged volleys of fire this weekend near to the Strait of Hormuz. CENTCOM saying it struck Iranian radar sites Saturday after it intercepted Iranian drones which were threatening ships. Iran then firing missiles at US allies, Kuwait and Bahrain.
9: Now, just days ago, President Trump telling Israeli Prime Minister Benjamin Netanyahu not to strike Beirut after Iran threatened to pull out of talks. Now, before reports of a fresh phone call between the two leaders, an Israeli official telling us Israel did plan to retaliate against Iran. Key questions now. Did Trump tell Netanyahu not to? And what will be the Israeli response? Tom Sufi-Barrage, ABC News, Jerusalem.
3: Tom, thank you. Now to the latest wave of attacks between Russia and Ukraine. Russia hitting a storage facility near Chernobyl, the site of the world's worst nuclear disaster 40 years ago. Ukraine targeted a Russian oil depot in Vladimir Putin's hometown of St. Petersburg. President Zelensky gathered with European leaders in London to discuss ramping up Ukraine's air defenses. Even as Putin faces growing pressure to end the war, he rejected Zelensky's offer to meet face to face. In Albania, thousands of protesters are rallying against a planned luxury resort linked to Jared Kushner and Ivanka Trump. Activists say the $1.6 billion project to develop an uninhabited Albanian island will destroy pink flamingos and other wildlife. And many are opposed to foreigners buying Albanian land.
4: Out of the severe weekend weather turning deadly here in New York, an 85-year-old man was killed when a tree fell on his vehicle. The storm bringing down several other trees and many branches. It was part of a larger system that caused more than 200 reports of wind damage from the Midwest to New England. Now, today's forecast from ABC's Jeff Smith. Hey, Jeff, good morning.
15: Good Monday morning. We're going to be tracking slow-moving thunderstorm activity today, which can increase the risk of flash flooding. Northern Alabama, Huntsville really got hammered with a lot of rainfall yesterday. That extends up through Nashville, Indianapolis, St. Louis, all the way over towards Springfield, Missouri. Elsewhere across the country, a risk of severe storms. Northeastern Colorado, southwestern parts of Nebraska. We have showers moving into the Pacific Northwest. A really nice day over the northeastern quarter of the country, 78 degrees in New York City. Meteorologist Jeff Smith, ABC News.
3: Jeff, thanks. Time now for some sports. It really is a big week ahead.
4: Right. So Soccer's World Cup kicks off Thursday. Then basketball and hockey playoffs could see champions crowned. Danny New joins us, but he's talking baseball.
17: Well, yeah. One of the biggest rivalries in sports. Just felt like the calm before the storm this weekend because it seems like everyone's talking about the NBA Finals here in New York. But the Yankees also had the Red Sox in town, right? That used to be the biggest rivalry here. And they don't have perhaps the best hitter in baseball there with them right now, but that's because Aaron Judge, he's a rib injury, he's gone. But here's Jazz Chisholm hitting a home run with Aaron Judge's bat. That's the second time he's done it this year with using someone else's bat. He's kissing it there. The Yankees with a couple home runs. You saw one from Cody Bellinger, too. They win this game 6-1. But like we mentioned before, a lot of folks talk about the Knicks right now. Game 3 is tonight, and well, here is Ike Adachi telling us more about what's going down at Madison Square Garden.
19: Madison Square Garden prepares to host Game 3 of the NBA Finals, the first Finals game on this floor in 27 years.
20: The Garden going to be rocking. In this city, we love our Knicks, so they're going to come out, show love, support. And, you know, the energy is going to be electric.
19: Last time, 1999. Same opponent, same stage.
21: On the drive.
19: The Knicks have not lost a game since April 23rd.
21: Puts it in!
19: one of the longest playoff streaks in NBA history. Game 1 in San Antonio, a 10-point Knicks win. Game 2, a 1-point nail-biter.
1: Stolen by Brunson and knocked down by Wemby.
19: After a costly turnover from Spurs superstar Victor Wembanyama.
2: We did a lot of things wrong, but we also were relentless.
19: But the Spurs aren't giving up. Head coach Mitch Johnson says the team has not played up to their standard.
21: We got one game tomorrow night at 8:30 in Madison Square Garden. It's the only game that matters, and we got to come in here ready to win it.
19: San Antonio says they understand the challenge. Teams with a 2-0 series lead have gone on to win the series 86% of the time. For the Knicks, Jalen Brunson exclusively telling ABC it's important to stay the course and that the team is ready to meet the moment.
22: Obviously, things are different, things are heightened or whatever, but the approach, the mentality, all this has to stay the same.
23: In order to be inside, you're going to have to pay. After the final whistle from Game 2, the cheapest ticket spiked to nearly $12,000, and those top seats, over $100,000, surpassing the Super Bowl. Ike Ajachi, ABC News, New York.
17: Thank you, Ike, who is from New Jersey, not hinting at what team he's probably rooting for. Who's to say? But you can see Game 3 of the NBA Finals here on ABC tonight at 8:30 p.m. Eastern.
3: A lot going on in the sports world.
17: I'll say. But this one seems to have taken command of everyone.
3: Understandably so, especially for New Jersey and New Yorkers.
17: Perhaps.
3: Some might say. Thanks, Danny.
17: You got it.
4: Coming up, the big winners at last night's Tony Awards.
3: But first, the security breach at one of the busiest airports in the country. How a man managed to sneak onto a United Airlines flight, allegedly without a valid ticket.
4: And Serena Williams is back, where she's set to hit the court for the first time since hanging up a racket 4 years ago. You're watching World News Now.
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3: Back now with a homeowner's surprise caught on a doorbell camera when a suspect outside his Atlanta area home fired shots at him over the weekend. The bullets hit the man's truck. He was not injured. Police used traffic and other cameras to track the two suspects who were both arrested. Both have previous convictions. One is wanted in connection with a murder in Atlanta.
4: Now to what's being called a major TSA security breach. A Texas man without a valid boarding pass accused of sneaking onto a flight at Bush Intercontinental, one of the busiest airports in the country. Experts saying the incident exposed multiple security failures. This morning, new questions about how a man made it onto a United Airlines flight, allegedly without a valid ticket.
34: First point of failure is your checkpoint.
4: According to a criminal complaint, 25-year-old Odul Rahman Oriyomi was arrested more than 2 weeks after he made it through TSA security and onto a flight in Houston, despite not having a real boarding pass.
35: I think this is a pretty significant breach, not just because of the fact that he ended up on the plane. It's the multiple layers and failures to even get on the plane.
4: Police claim Oriyomi used a forged ticket at the security checkpoint May 18th, agents seemingly breaking protocol and allowing him through, even though his pass allegedly wouldn't scan.
0: The electronics now that are used by TSA are so sophisticated. So that's one of the big questions here. It's not who failed, it's how the system failed.
4: Officials claim Moriyomi tried to scan his fake boarding pass at the gate twice before being turned away. But 1 hour later, they say he brazenly walked past the distracted gate agents and boarded.

0: teaming up with 19-year-old Canadian Victoria Mboko. It'll be Williams' first pro match since she left the game after the 2022 U.S. Open. And after winning 23 Grand Slam singles titles, Williams says what she's missed the most during her time away from tennis is the atmosphere.
1: I don't need to win. I've won more than most people have in their whole lives. So for me, it's that is not important to me. And it's important that I keep reminding myself of that because I don't have anything to prove. I don't have anything to lose. And everything here is just to gain.
2: No matter what happens in tomorrow's match, Williams has already accepted an invitation to play doubles at a tournament in Berlin. And she hasn't ruled out a return to play singles. When we come back, the big winners and big moments at last night's Tony Awards.
0: And when and where we are now hearing Taylor and Travis are set to tie the knot. The Skinny is next.
3: Does anyone else hear that?
4: Hear what?
5: That's the best compliment I've ever gotten.
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7: I give you all A-pluses. A-A-A-A-plus.
8: What an astute observation.
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9: 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You're going to freak the kids out.
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11: 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I don't do anything illegal here.
12: We take a 20% cut of every dollar laundered.
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21: Who am I?
22: Nature Boy.
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23: Where Nature Boy is, that's where I'll find my truth.
24: I am your Messiah.
25: Bow to me.
26: What in the world is going on here?
27: Something was screaming at me, no, but I ignored it. There was brainwashing.
28: Mind manipulation. He was king. He was God.
29: Watching.
30: And don't you God.
27: He had to be destroyed.
31: Nothing dies in nature.
0: Traveling with the president in Abu Dhabi, I'm Mary Bruce. Wherever the story is, we'll take you there. You're streaming ABC News Live. Skinny. Danny Yu joins us as we start with Broadway's biggest night of the year.
32: Yeah, the Glitterati packed into Radio City Music Hall right here in New York City for the 79th annual Tony Awards.
33: And first-time host Pink did what she does best, hanging from the ceiling while singing incredibly well with one of her signature stunts there. And even look, getting Broadway veteran Neil Patrick Harris involved in the act before settling into her main number called Leading Lady Marmalade.
34: I'm the host. I'm doing it.

0: Queen Latifah kicked off one of the night's most anticipated performances, celebrating Chicago, playing for more than 30 years on Broadway. To date, it's the longest-running revival on the Great White Way. Whew.
1: John Lithgow took home the first award of the night for his role in Giant, making history as the oldest male acting winner at the age of 80 and the longest gap between competitive acting Tony wins. His first, you guys, came 53 years ago.
0: Wow.
1: Back in 1973.
0: Meanwhile, taking home her first Tony at the age of 70, Leslie Manville in her Broadway debut for Best Leading Actress in a play for her performance of Oedipus.
2: And as for the night's two biggest prizes, Best Play went to Liberation, a drama that shines a spotlight on the women's liberation movement of the 1970s. And then, here we go, Schmigadoon, based on the TV series about a bickering couple from New York City who go on a backpacking trip to salvage their relationship.
1: Next to the stars glittering on the sapphire carpet among the night's head-turning looks, first-time Tony winner Leslie Manville embracing what's being called this year's trend of muted elegance.
0: I love that.
1: Orange sequins, that off-the-shoulder gown, and then that understated cape.
0: Broadway veteran Bernadette Peters went for old-world glam, form-fitting, off-the-shoulder, burgundy with sheer sleeves, looking absolutely gorgeous there, while Sarah Paulson went her own way in an offbeat Airdom dress from this fall's collection.

0: As for the noteworthy gents gracing the sapphire carpet, there is Hamilton star Leslie Odom Jr. in a black asymmetrical suit with crimson satin bomber jacket.
1: Yes.
0: And another jaw-dropping look for you guys came from Jeremy Pope. Oh, look at that cool hat.
2: Oh, that's well, fun.
0: Being described as a gothic, high-concept interpretation of black tie, complete with wide-brimmed hat and long gloves. Looks like radiant tie.
1: That is so fierce. I can't.
2: That's a great red carpet hat. Any way he turns his head is a new pose.
1: Yes.
0: That too.
1: Next to the major revelation about one of the most highly anticipated celebrity weddings of the century.
2: We can't stop talking about this. Yeah. So multiple sources are now telling the New York Post's Page Six that Travis Kelce and Taylor Swift will tie the knot over the 4th of July weekend at Madison Square Garden.
0: The source also tells Page Six that privacy was of number one importance to them both, with the potential plan having guests shuttled inside the venue in blacked out buses. No immediate public comment from MSG, Travis, Taylor, or anyone else that's involved. Interesting.
1: So many questions.
2: But kind of makes sense, right? Because they're used to handling high-profile celebrities and doing massive events like that. So, and they're covered, right?
1: Right, that's
2: you
1: a good point.
2: Get helicopters overhead.
1: Yeah.
2: Maybe, though.
1: Well, still a lot of questions.
2: We'll have to wait and see.
1: Right.
2: We're not on the guest list.
1: No, not yet. Meanwhile, Taylor Swift is entering this week riding on a new high.
2: Oh, yeah. She is smashing multiple records with her new song from our parent company's Toy Story 5, I Knew It, I Knew You.
0: A lot of people are calling it her big return to country music, and it's actually broken some streaming records for the first day play of a soundtrack single. And hey, reminder, Toy Story 5 hits theaters on Friday, June 19th, and of course is made by our parent company, Disney. And finally, speaking of smashing records, 2026 now officially has its first billion-dollar movie.
1: Yeah, the Super Mario Galaxy movie has become the first 2026 release to cross the $1 billion mark at the box office, ending its theatrical run with nearly $1.4 billion in worldwide ticket sales.
2: But as of this morning, close on its heels are Michael, Project Hail Mary, and our parent company Disney's The Devil Wears Prada 2.
0: I think Toy Story 5 is going to have a pretty good chance at $1 billion as well.
2: Wild. Judging
0: by the previous Toy Stories.
1: In good company there. Coming up, so
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16: Good morning, Lieutenant. Do you have good news to share with me?
17: I'm surprised. You work with the police?
16: Well, you know, free coffee.
18: I can make you melt.
19: Got a high-profile murder on our hands. Do we have your attention now?
16: Catch me if you can. Our killer was also a sprinter.
1: See if we can track her down.
8: Track her down?
16: You can do this all day?
8: I'll stop.
16: I think that's for the best.
11: We have come all this way. Now we are going to enjoy ourselves whether you like it or not.
7: God, Michelle, I've never seen this side of your personality before. You're so bossy and domineering. I like it.
11: Me too.
1: Lisa Kudrow and Mira Sorvino showed us just how valuable best friends can be way back in 1997 in Romy and Michelle's high school reunion.
2: And on this National Best Friends Day, we're hearing about a couple of other best friends who just happen to have four likes each. Right, Danny?
0: Oh, yeah. It's an unlikely friendship, you could say, winning over the internet with the timeless message of setting aside differences to snuggle.
9: On this National Best Friends Day, we're meeting two siblings who have progressed from unreturned love to a shared REM cycle.
0: Have you gotten used to this yet, or does it melt your heart every time?
12: Oh, no, no. It melts my heart every single time.
9: Paloma here has watched her 8-year-old cat, Celio, and 5-year-old dog, Ollie, win over the hearts of millions online with their relationship's surprising turnaround. About 5 years ago, when Paloma first brought Ollie into their Georgia home, she says Celio was not especially fond of a puppy feeling, "Hi, I love you. You play with me?"
12: He wanted to come out and, like, be in his house, but he also knew that there was this little, like, annoying potato that would, like, try to play with him anytime that he got out.
9: Paloma made sure Celio had his own space with this golden torpedo locked on target. But she says in 2023, everything changed when Celio inexplicably became quite sick for about a month and a half. He stopped eating and even needed a feeding tube. And suddenly, Celio didn't seem to mind having Nurse Bear check in on him.
12: Ollie was just, like, next to him, like, he was just much more, like, aware of him and where he was and following him around and, like, just kind of making sure that he had, like, an eye on him.
20: You know, he's little, but he's your big brother. You're the little one.
9: After that experience and his mysterious but miraculous recovery, Celio finally began to return that tenderness and was even ready to hold paws, and also apparently was ready to team up and make sure there was no more room left in Paloma and her husband's bed.
0: You must sleep incredibly.
12: Well, we had to upgrade, like, our bed from a queen to a king.
2: Oh.
0: I know. That's a great last image to look at. For the record, Paloma says Celio is a lot more cuddly in the colder months, which most cat owners will tell you makes a lot of sense, but in the wintertime, she finds him snuggling every night.
2: Oh, that is their paws. That picture.
0: I know. Cross.
2: Perfect.
0: Your cats snuggle.
2: They do. More news next.
21: Is this hard to talk about?
22: Yeah.
23: Seattle ground. About to take off. It's going to be crazy. I did a kind of a bad thing.
24: So you hijacked the plane?
23: Yeah.
25: He hasn't flown an airplane before.
26: How did he get that plane in the airplane? How did no one know?
23: Hey, you think this thing can do a barrel roll?
27: Trying to figure out how to use the autopilot first.
23: Boring.
28: Holy
29: Can we cut the cameras?
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30: 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July 4th, 24 hours nonstop, live all across the country. We are all a part of this history. And when the country comes together to celebrate, this is where it happens. 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
2: This morning on World News Now, a dramatic escalation in the Middle East.
1: Israel conducting strikes on Iran after Tehran launched its first attack on Israel since the start of the ceasefire. What is behind the latest attacks?
2: Also this morning, a stabbing rampage at New York City's Penn Station, one of the busiest transit hubs in the country. Commuters running for their lives, several people injured.
1: Plus, security is...
3: ABC News, I'm Wayne Cabot. Breaking overnight, now it's Israel firing missiles into Iran. Military targets, explosions in Isfahan, Tabriz, and Tehran. Israel retaliating for earlier in the day when Iran attacked Israel.
4: The IDF saying it intercepted all 10 Iranian missiles, and there are no reports anyone was killed or injured in the attack.
3: ABC's Tom Sufi Burridge in Jerusalem. New York is set to welcome home the Knicks for Game 3, with fans betting their unbelievable streak will continue against the spectacular Spurs. President Trump plans to attend. So does New York Mayor Zoran Mondani.
5: It'll be a very different place than the president, but I'll be there. I'll probably be standing for most of it.
3: In the L.A. mayor's race, Democrat Nithya Raman has just surpassed Republican Spencer Pratt for the November runoff. Raman had been running in third, but she gained more votes than Pratt with every single update. President Trump claiming fraud against Republicans. This is.
1: And then as soon as the Knicks won, screams. Screaming. Yeah. Where did you watch the game?
2: If you haven't seen Sophie's video, by the way, it is so cool.
1: Thank you.
2: So we were kind of, we had friends in town, so we watched it at a restaurant, which was probably a little bit more tame than the concert, but still, you walk outside anywhere in New York City and it's crazy. But San Antonio put up a good fight, so
1: definitely.
2: We are looking forward to game three tonight.
1: Absolutely.
2: We'll have a preview later on.
1: Yes, but we begin this morning with the dangerous tit for tat unfolding in the Middle East.
2: Israel and Iran trading a fresh round of strikes overnight, potentially bringing the ceasefire and a negotiations to end the war on the brink of collapse. Israeli forces firing back even after President Trump urged them not to respond. ABC's Karen Hua has the latest.
6: Overnight, a major escalation in the Middle East. Israel striking back at Iran, explosions heard in the capital, Tehran. The Israeli military says it targeted missile launch sites after Iran fired nearly a dozen missiles at Israel yesterday. Israel's ambassador to the U.S. saying, no self-respecting country in the world would tolerate such an attack, and neither will Israel. Earlier, President Trump had asked Prime Minister Benjamin Netanyahu not to retaliate, telling the website Axios, I'm calling Netanyahu right now and telling him not to attack Iran in response, adding, each of them had their fun. The two countries trading strikes for the first time since April. Iran had warned Israel that continued strikes on Lebanon could derail their ceasefire. But yesterday morning, Israel struck Lebanon's capital, Beirut. Retaliation, it says, for a Hezbollah attack on northern Israel.
7: I'd like to see a more surgical attack on Hezbollah.
6: Israel's operation against Iran-backed Hezbollah in Lebanon has created tension between Trump and Netanyahu and remains a sticking point for any peace deal. President Trump telling the Financial Times Netanyahu won't have any choice but to accept a deal with Iran. Trump saying, I call the shots. Netanyahu doesn't call the shots. The war with Iran now surpassing 100 days, and oil prices once again rising overnight. The Trump administration has insisted the economic pain at home is a small price to pay for preventing Iran from developing a nuclear weapon. Karen Hua, ABC News, Washington.
2: Karen, thank you. Now to California, where the votes from last week's primary elections are still coming in, and there's a new development on the count. President Trump claims the elections there are rigged, and he walked out of an interview when pressed for evidence.
8: The Justice Department says it's sending a federal prosecutor to investigate allegations of voter fraud in California as more votes are counted in last week's primaries. Overnight, progressive candidate Nithya Raman overtaking former reality TV star Spencer Pratt in the battle for second place in the Los Angeles mayor's race. Whoever takes second place advances to a runoff against incumbent Karen Bass. President Trump responding, slamming the state's slow ballot count, claiming without evidence that the election is rigged, saying, has anybody been watching the crooked election going on in California? Two great Republican candidates are being cheated, and so is America. Trump this weekend abruptly walked out of an interview when confronted about his claims of election fraud.
7: We're like a third world country. Your elections are crooked, and you're crooked, and Meet the Press is crooked, and so is ABC and CBS and CNN.
9: But Mr. President,
7: you're one-sided crooked networks. All right, let's call it quits because I've had enough.
8: Trump's claims echo those he made after the 2020 election, which preceded the January 6th attack on the Capitol.
7: The people were destroyed by dirty cops and by weaponization. Many of those people should be compensated.
8: Trump, in that interview, refused to rule out using taxpayer money to compensate January 6 rioters.
7: I think the weaponization fund is a great idea.
8: The president pushing his proposed $1.8 billion fund to compensate people who claim they were wrongly targeted by the Justice Department during the Biden administration.
2: His push for the fund comes even though the acting attorney general last week said they're giving up on the proposal after bipartisan backlash.
1: Breaking overnight here in New York, five people were randomly stabbed at busy Penn Station train terminal. Police quickly taking a suspect into custody. They say he's homeless and appeared to be emotionally disturbed. All five victims are expected to survive. A witness says things got chaotic immediately after the stabbing started.
0: I got near track one. I saw somebody get stabbed. They screamed. Everybody started running. Everybody. We turned and we ran and just trying to get out the station. Somebody fell and I made sure to pick them up because I didn't know if the dude who stabbed, how close he was.
1: So far, there's no information on the suspect's identity or any possible charges.
2: Former 60 Minutes correspondent Scott Pelley is speaking out about his final days at CBS. Pelley told the New York Times that management injected, quote, falsehoods and bias into stories, a claim the network has denied. And he said his former colleagues are desperate for an explanation as to why several staff members were recently let go as management overhauls the show.
9: My colleagues and I have worked together 10, 20, 30 years. We travel together. We dine together. We go into literal combat together. My former boss and former producer, Bill Owens, saved my life in a firefight in Iraq. So, Lulu, these bonds are pretty tight.
2: Pelley has sharply criticized CBS management and how some stories were handled. Company has insisted there was no political motivation behind its decisions, saying any changes proposed were aimed at making the program as fair and accurate as possible. Now, sports and the NBA Finals Game 3 here in New York tonight. The Knicks hosting the Spurs at Madison Square Garden.
1: Now, the arena sits on top of New York's Penn Station, the scene of that stabbing attack we mentioned. It took place as security tightens ahead of tonight's game.
6: It's just hours until tip-off, and law enforcement is tightening security at Madison Square Garden, with President Trump set to attend Game 3 of the Spurs versus the Knicks. No bags will be allowed, and fans are being told to arrive at least 2 hours before tip-off to pass through the TSA-style screening. Trump returning to his hometown to become the first sitting president to attend the NBA Finals.
7: I think the Knicks have an amazing team the way they played.
6: On Friday, thousands of Knicks fans celebrating the team's Game 2 win. Police arresting more than two dozen people. One person accused of punching a police officer in the face multiple times.
10: We will have no tolerance for violence.
6: Similar scenes unlikely tonight. The watch party planned outside the arena has now been canceled.
11: Police have the barricades ready to go. They are lined up around the entire arena.
6: But containing fans will likely be a challenge. Excitement in the city is at a fever pitch, with the Knicks back home leading 2-0. Their first championship in more than 50 years seems within reach.
12: Obviously, things are different. Things are heightened or whatever. But the approach, the mentality, all that has to stay the same. Because the moment you kind of step out of routine, step out of something you're not really doing, it's when things change.
6: Good Morning America sitting down exclusively with Knicks star Jalen Brunson and his father, Rick, an assistant coach with the team, and a former Knick himself. Rick describing what it means to watch his son in this moment.
13: I never envisioned, to this level. I just envision, like anyone who has children, you want success for them. I get so much pride watching them, and hopefully we can get to the mountaintop and celebrate as a family.
11: How does it make you feel hearing that from your dad?
13: Pretty cool.
1: They are the NBA's first father-son duo to both play in the NBA Finals, and we'll have much more of that exclusive interview with the Brunsons later on Good Morning America.
2: I'm looking forward to that.
1: Yes, absolutely.
2: Coming up, the great lengths and expense dog owners are taking for their pets' health and comfort.
1: Plus, that deadly earthquake in the Philippines, what we're learning this morning about the extent of the devastation.
2: And the latest proposed data center facing major opposition, this time threatening a zoo. The major country music star who's coming to the rescue of the animals. You're watching World News Now.
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1: We're back with a building collapsing in the southern Philippines following a powerful earthquake. The magnitude 7.8 quake is already blamed for at least four deaths and more than 200 injuries, setting off a three-foot tsunami wave that washed ashore. Tsunami warnings were also posted for coastal areas of Indonesia and Malaysia. The quake also shut down an international airport serving a city of more than 700,000 people.
2: Here in the U.S., a system that brought severe weather from the Midwest to New England is blamed for at least one death. An 85-year-old man was killed in New York when a tree fell on his car. This was in West Virginia, a storm moving that large tent during a college baseball game. And there are more storms on the way today. So let's get to the forecast from ABC's Jeff Smith. Jeff, good morning.
19: Good Monday morning. We're going to be tracking slow-moving thunderstorm activity today, which can increase the risk of flash flooding. Northern Alabama, Huntsville really got hammered with a lot of rainfall yesterday. That extends up through Nashville, Indianapolis, St. Louis, all the way over towards Springfield, Missouri. Elsewhere across the country, a risk of severe storms. Northeastern Colorado, southwestern parts of Nebraska. We have showers moving into the Pacific Northwest. A really nice day over the northeastern quarter of the country. 78 degrees in New York City. Meteorologist Jeff Smith, ABC News.
1: Jeff, thanks. The effort to build a massive data center near the Nashville Zoo is facing major pushback.
2: Hundreds of thousands of people have signed a petition, outraged that the facility could harm the animals and put a strain on the power grid. ABC's Morgan Norwood has more.
20: As the AI data center boom expands across the country, the Nashville Zoo, one of the nation's most popular, is pushing back against a proposed facility that would be built just steps away.
21: The community does not want this here.
20: The company, DC Blocks, wants to build their 23rd data center, larger than the size of a football field. The project raising concerns about noise, power demand, water use, and the impact on some 3,000 animals.
21: We have a huge concern that it's going to affect our breeding facilities for so many endangered species.
20: In a statement, DC Blocks saying they will work to minimize local impacts and assure that there will be no health risks to residents or animals, and that the proposed data center will not be an AI factory. The zoo starting an online petition that has already garnered more than 230,000 signatures and getting the support from country star Brad Paisley, a staunch advocate of the zoo's conservation work, telling GMA the zoo must be preserved.
22: I can't think of a worse place, honestly, that you could stick something like a data center in our town, because we are so lucky to have something that's this world class here.
20: The fight in Nashville, part of a growing pushback from communities coast to coast, while the push to build more data centers is just ramping up, with supporters touting job creation. Last summer, President Trump signed an executive order aimed at speeding up approvals for large data center projects.
1: Morgan, thanks. Tennessee's new data center law just took effect, requiring developers to cover their own power costs. Now, Nashville leaders are considering new restrictions on where these facilities can be built. Coming up, the new craze sweeping across college campuses, why their team mascots are staging public unmaskings.
2: Those videos are all over my feed. But first, from doggy BBLs to red light therapy, how far some dog owners are going to preserve the health of their four-legged friends. That's next. You're watching World News Now.
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28: You want to know what I've been doing for the last 4 years? I was in a cult, man.
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28: You know this is not how life's supposed to be.
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28: Bow to me.
35: What in the world is going on here?
36: Something was screaming at me no, but I ignored it. There was brainwashing, mind manipulation. He was king, he was God.
37: Watching.
38: And don't shoot God.
36: You had to be destroyed.
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40: I'm Selena Wang in Beijing for the historic Trump-Xi Summit. Wherever the story is, we'll take you there. You're watching ABC News Live.

0: As we all learn from The Secret Life of Pets, some pets cooped up inside a New York City apartment have figured out how to indulge in a little self-care.
1: But now a growing number of lucky dogs no longer have to sneak around.
2: Yeah, the human parents are turning out the big bucks, going to great lengths for their health and well-being. Here's ABC's Ashin Singh.
3: Some people are increasingly willing to spend money on their pets, with more than half of Americans considering them to be as much a part of their family as a human member. And in an era where Americans are also taking better care of themselves, from following the latest beauty trends to investing to the tune of $27 billion into the longevity market, many are bringing their fur babies along for the ride.
4: Turn it on.
3: From red light therapy,
4: 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I mean, look how relaxed they are.
3: To a vibration plate.
4: This is a great way of de-stressing their muscles and to decompress and reduce their muscle tension.
5: All right, Bear. 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
5: It's a lot of scissor work. He's a Pomeranian, so we scissor basically everything on him. And so I'm taking off a lot of this hair, and I'm starting to blend it out and give him some shape. It's gotta be nice and round. He's gonna make all the girls jealous.
6: It definitely takes some skill to get those perfect cheeks.
3: Perfection can take up to 4 hours.
5: Get you in your bouncy booty.
6: My typical BBL client, I feel like they have humor and they just want the best for their dogs. They pamper their dog like it's their own baby, and I love that.
4: Come on, let's go. Breakfast. You must be hungry. Half of the fridge is for the children. I have sweet potatoes, I have their eggs, their carrots, broccoli, and blueberry. I have caviar for them for special days, and I have salmon roe.
3: Meet Sam Chow's children, Patriot, Petunia, Paddington, and Patsy.
7: Who is this? Who do we have here?
4: This is Petunia. She is 9 years old, and she's a Norwich Terrier.
7: We all love our pets, right? But it's a step to call them your children, right? It's a big title.
4: Pets, or my children, they give you what I call an emotional anchor. They anchor your life in a way sometimes human may not be doing a good job. So we have quarter portion of the kibble.
3: For Sam's family.
4: You done? Yeah, put me done.
3: Breakfast isn't just a meal.
4: Turmeric powder for anti-inflammation.
3: It's a daily investment in longevity.
4: Broccoli florets, also good for antioxidants. And their good fiber support, the blueberries, Manuka honey for dogs. That's yours, Patriot. Sometimes I feel like I am Martha Stewart preparing their meals.
7: How much of these wellness routines are kind of backed in research, or you choose just kind of based on vibes?
4: They're all based in research.
8: Hi, handsome. Oh,
3: okay. And part of a plan that he says he reviews with multiple veterinary teams.
4: I have an appointment coming up with a company that helps me to analyze the hair of the puppies so that I can understand what possible health situation they may face when they get older.
3: And then there's the next frontier, trying to predict problems before they appear.
4: Hello, Dr. Chaudhry, how are you?
9: Hi, I'm doing great, Sam.
3: One company, Everfur, says it can estimate a dog's metabolic age.
9: We actually look out for some of the breed-specific and biomarker-specific diseases and proactively try to address them.
7: Between lunch, the wellness routine, the longevity veterinarian, about how much are you spending on each one of your pups?
4: We would not go there. How I describe my spending is, you know, I'd rather have all this small little investment versus putting a large vet bill in the future.
7: Mm-hmm.
4: If you're not going for your dentist checkup, don't complain for a root canal treatment in the future.
3: Of course, no amount of planning can guarantee more time.
7: Health is unpredictable, right? Like, some things may not go according to plan. How do you sort of reckon with that mentally?
4: I think it's a simple line, you know. You'd rather do something rather than questioning about it.
7: What could I have done?
4: Exactly. You know, everything starts with you. So for me, it's how you live your life, how you treat other people, and how you choose to feed your dogs.
0: Our thanks to Nightline's Ashin Singh. Those dogs are living.
1: Oh, yeah. I mean, it goes to show that we often end up taking better care of our pets than maybe sometimes ourselves.
2: I love my cats so much. If you told me all those things worked, then I would do them too. Like, if I knew for sure they worked, then I would do them too. It's like, I get them trying.
0: Kitty, shake plate. Immediately.
2: Yeah, that light thing. Totally.
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30: Oh, yeah.
31: 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This
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28: And brighten your morning.

0: secrecy is the name of the game for college mascots.
1: We all want to know who their secrets are when you're on campus. It's a big thing to figure out. But the identity of the people inside those costumes has long been concealed from inquiring minds.
0: That is, until now.
2: It's the best-kept secret on campus. College mascot reveals are racking up millions of views on social media when the person inside the costume waits until graduation to share their identity for the first time.
3: How do you keep this a secret?
4: It takes a lot of willpower.
2: These mascots usually confide in their parents, but for the most part, it ends there, often telling friends they work for the athletic department, doing photography or social media, so it's not suspicious when they're conveniently never around for games.
5: I don't want people to look at Sparky and be like, oh, that's Sydney. You know, if you go to Disneyland and you see Mickey Mouse, if you know who's in the suit, are you going to think Mickey Mouse is just as cool?
2: Nolan Blom Willis, formerly known as Bucky Badger at the University of Wisconsin-Madison, didn't even tell his girlfriend at first. She played into the fun, commenting on his reveal video, "I'm dating Bucky Badger?"
6: She didn't know. She was a cheerleader, so we met because of it, but she didn't know for a little bit, and then she figured it out.
2: This year, Indiana University's mascot made a comeback for the first time since 1969. Hoosier the Bison is supposed to depict a 22-year-old college guy. But inside, it's Abby Armstrong, the first woman to step into Hoosier.
4: I think really inspired a lot of people to see that anyone can portray these characters and have a lot of fun doing so.
2: In Sparky the Spartan's 79-year run at Arizona State University, Sydney Linden Lake is only the second woman to step into the suit. She says these videos...
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2: So more young women are moving into the male-dominated field.
5: Some, like, girls who are high school mascots actually DM me and reached out and were like, hey, I think it's so awesome what you're doing. Like, I want to be a college mascot, too. Like, I didn't think this was something I could do.
0: Even after they take the mask off, these recent graduates become part of a mascot alumni network. Nolan, who was Bucky Badger, says he just got a job from a Wisconsin alum who also played Bucky Badger. So it's really bringing people together, too.
8: What a small circle.
0: I know, truly. It's really cool that they also want to help out each other.
8: So impressive that they're able to keep the secret, especially from friends.
0: Right. Oh, my gosh, I know. I would be so bad at keeping the secret.
8: Right? Me, too.
1: I mean, you pay your dues if you're going to be in this giant hot mask for 4 years.
8: Oh,
1: it's got to be suffocating inside the mascot costume.
0: For sure, and sweaty.
1: Yeah, so you've earned a job.
8: Oh, yeah. Cool to see how many women are taking part, too.
1: That, too.
9: Mr. Sugar, our profits have tripled. I don't do anything illegal here. We take a 20% cut of every dollar laundered.
10: A Philly for you.
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4: From ABC News, I'm Wayne Cabot. The war just took a turn. Israel launching airstrikes into Iran. Explosions heard in Isfahan, Tabriz, Tehran. The attacks are in retaliation for Iran's missile attack on Israel. The first missile attack since the ceasefire by Iran. All 10 missiles were intercepted. Representative Mike McCaul, Republican on ABC's This Week.
5: I think that honestly, the Iranians are dragging this out. They want to drag this out closer to the midterm elections. I don't think they're negotiating in good faith.
4: The war drags on as the world turns to sport. Some members of Iran's World Cup entourage still waiting for U.S. visas before this week's games in Los Angeles. And speaking of L.A., the mayoral election just took a major turn. L.A. City Council member Nithya Raman has overtaken Spencer Pratt by about 3,000 votes, erasing Pratt's primary night edge of 9%. ABC's Selena Wang says President Trump is claiming the delay in counting votes is evidence of fraud.
6: Trump peddles an unsubstantiated claim that last week's California elections are rigged because after 4 days, the state isn't even close to finishing the count.
7: Do you have evidence to support
8: all
7: that?
8: All I have to do is look.
7: That's not evidence.
8: And I listen to people. And let's see what happens.
7: But, sir, that's not evidence.
6: The Trump Justice Department now sending in a federal prosecutor to investigate voter fraud allegations in California.
4: And in Maine, Senate hopeful Graham Plattner faced voters at a town hall, the primary coming up on Tuesday. Plattner telling the crowd, we need to fight unchecked power.
25: The United States Senate, I believe, needs to be a place of challenging the power of the court. And we need to be a lot more creative about how we wield power when we have it.
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4: Concession workers at SoFi Stadium are set to go on strike as the World Cup begins. ABC's Melissa Adun.
31: We have reached out to the hospitality company for comment and are awaiting word. Now, if they do not come to a deal soon, concession workers could walk off the job at any point. And let me tell you, the clock is ticking as this Friday is USA versus Paraguay's match. So this is the first of many games to be held at SoFi, and tickets are selling fast. We're looking at them selling for well over $1,000.
4: The NBA Finals arrive in New York with a heightened risk. An NYPD assessment obtained by ABC News says malicious actors across the ideological spectrum may use high-profile sporting events for targeted violence. These kinds of assessments are routine for big events. There's no specific threat. President Trump is expected to attend, and because of that, the Knicks are telling fans arrive at least 2 hours before tip-off to airport-style security. And there'll be no watch party at the Garden due to enhanced security. Also, after someone assaulted a cop during the last watch party, Mayor Zoran Mondani.
32: We know that the vast majority of New Yorkers were celebrating in the way that we would want them to, with exuberance, with joy. But there is no tolerance for violence against police officers or violence in general.
4: Heat building across the central U.S. Upper 90s expected across the southern plains Monday. Amarillo could hit 100 degrees. I'm Wayne Cabot, ABC.
33: In fact, Hezbollah in the south of the city, just hours after the militant group fired projectiles into northern Israel. in a phone call with Fox News, President Trump reacting to Iran's attack on Israel, reportedly saying, quote, "What I would suggest to Iran, you've shot your missiles, that's enough. Get back to the table and make a deal." And in another call, Trump reportedly telling Axios he was about to phone Israeli Prime Minister Netanyahu and tell him not to retaliate by attacking Iran. But in a sign of the pressure Netanyahu will now face domestically and from within his own government, his far-right security minister, Itamar Ben-Gvir, posting in Hebrew on X, "Tonight, Tehran must burn." The Iranian attacks on Israel coming after the US military and Iran exchanged volleys of fire this weekend near to the Strait of Hormuz. CENTCOM saying it struck Iranian radar sites Saturday after it intercepted Iranian drones which were threatening ships. Iran then firing missiles at US allies, Kuwait and Bahrain.
1: Now, just days ago, President Trump telling Israeli Prime Minister Benjamin Netanyahu not to strike Beirut after Iran threatened to pull out of talks. Now, before reports of a fresh phone call between the two leaders, an Israeli official telling us Israel did plan to retaliate against Iran. Key questions now. Did Trump tell Netanyahu not to? And what will be the Israeli response? Tom Sufi-Barij, ABC News, Jerusalem.
3: Tom, thank you. Now to the latest wave of attacks between Russia and Ukraine. Russia hitting a storage facility near Chernobyl, the site of the world's worst nuclear disaster 40 years ago. Ukraine targeted a Russian oil depot in Vladimir Putin's hometown of St. Petersburg. President Zelensky gathered with European leaders in London to discuss ramping up Ukraine's air defenses. Even as Putin faces growing pressure to end the war, he rejected Zelensky's offer to meet face to face. In Albania, thousands of protesters are rallying against a planned luxury resort linked to Jared Kushner and Ivanka Trump. Activists say the $1.6 billion project to develop an uninhabited Albanian island will destroy pink flamingos and other wildlife. And many are opposed to foreigners buying Albanian land.
9: Out of the severe weekend weather turning deadly here in New York, an 85-year-old man was killed when a tree fell on his vehicle. The storm bringing down several other trees and many branches. It was part of a larger system that caused more than 200 reports of wind damage from the Midwest to New England. Now, today's forecast from ABC's Jeff Smith. Hey, Jeff, good morning.
10: Good Monday morning. We're going to be tracking slow-moving thunderstorm activity today, which can increase the risk of flash flooding. Northern Alabama, Huntsville really got hammered with a lot of rainfall yesterday. That extends up through Nashville, Indianapolis, St. Louis, all the way over towards Springfield, Missouri. Elsewhere across the country, a risk of severe storms. Northeastern Colorado, southwestern parts of Nebraska. We have showers moving into the Pacific Northwest. A really nice day over the northeastern quarter of the country, 78 degrees in New York City. Meteorologist Jeff Smith, ABC News.
3: Jeff, thanks. Time now for some sports. It really is a big week ahead.
9: Right. So Soccer's World Cup kicks off Thursday. Then basketball and hockey playoffs could see champions crowned. Danny New joins us, but he's talking baseball.
11: Well, yeah. One of the biggest rivalries in sports. It felt like the calm before the storm this weekend because it seems like everyone's talking about the NBA Finals here in New York. But the Yankees also had the Red Sox in town, right? That used to be the biggest rivalry here. And they don't have perhaps the best hitter in baseball there with them right now, but that's because Aaron Judge, he's a rib injury, he's gone. But here's Jazz Chisholm hitting a home run with Aaron Judge's bat. That's the second time he's done it this year with using someone else's bat. He's kissing it there. The Yankees with a couple home runs. You saw one from Cody Bellinger, too. They win this game 6-1. But like we mentioned before, a lot of folks talk about the Knicks right now. Game 3 is tonight, and well, here is Ike Adachi telling us more about what's going down at Madison Square Garden.
12: Madison Square Garden prepares to host Game 3 of the NBA Finals, the first Finals game on this floor in 27 years.
13: The Garden going to be rocking. In this city, we love our Knicks, so they're going to come out, show love, support. And, you know, the energy is going to be electric.
12: Last time, 1999. Same opponent, same stage.
14: On the drive.
12: The Knicks have not lost a game since April 23rd.
14: Puts it in!
12: One of the longest playoff streaks in NBA history. Game 1 in San Antonio, a 10-point Knicks win. Game 2, a 1-point nail-biter.
14: Stolen by Brunson and knocked down by Wemby.
12: After a costly turnover from Spurs superstar Victor Wembanyama.
15: We did a lot of things wrong, but we also were
2: relentless.
12: But the Spurs aren't giving up. Head coach Mitch Johnson says the team has not played up to their standard.
2: We got one game tomorrow night at 8:30 in Madison Square Garden. It's the only game that matters. We got to come in here ready to win it.
12: San Antonio says they understand the challenge. Teams with a 2-0 series lead have gone on to win the series 86% of the time. For the Knicks, Jalen Brunson exclusively telling ABC it's important to stay the course and that the team is ready to meet the moment.
15: Obviously, things are different. Things are heightened or whatever. But the approach, the mentality, all this has to stay the same.
16: In order to be inside, you're going to have to pay. After the final whistle from Game 2, the cheapest ticket spiked to nearly $12,000. And those top seats, over $100,000, surpassing the Super Bowl. Ike Ajachi, ABC News, New York.
11: Thank you, Ike, who is from New Jersey, not hinting at what team he's probably rooting for. Who's to say? But you can see Game 3 of the NBA Finals here on ABC tonight at 8:30 p.m. Eastern.
3: A lot going on in the sports world.
11: I'll say. But this one seems to have taken command of everyone.
3: Understandably so, especially for New Jersey and New Yorkers.
11: Perhaps.
3: Some might say. Thanks, Danny.
11: You got it.
3: Coming up, the big winners at last night's Tony Awards. But first, the security breach at one of the busiest airports in the country. How a man managed to sneak onto a United Airlines flight, allegedly without a valid ticket. And Serena Williams is back, where she's set to hit the court for the first time since hanging up a racket 4 years ago. You're watching World News Now.
17: Is this hard to talk about?
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3: Back now with a homeowner's surprise caught on a doorbell camera when a suspect outside his Atlanta area home fired shots at him over the weekend. The bullets hit the man's truck. He was not injured. Police used traffic and other cameras to track the two suspects who were both arrested. Both have previous convictions. One is wanted in connection with a murder in Atlanta.
9: Now to what's being called a major TSA security breach. A Texas man without a valid boarding pass accused of sneaking onto a flight at Bush Intercontinental, one of the busiest airports in the country. Experts saying the incident exposed multiple security failures. This morning, new questions about how a man made it onto a United Airlines flight, allegedly without a valid ticket.
38: First point of failure is your checkpoint.
9: According to a criminal complaint, 25-year-old Odul Rahman Oriyomi was arrested more than 2 weeks after he made it through TSA security and onto a flight in Houston, despite not having a real boarding pass.
39: I think this is a pretty significant breach, not just because of the fact that he ended up on the plane. It's the multiple layers and failures to even get on the plane.
9: Police claim Oriyomi used a forged ticket at the security checkpoint May 18th, agents seemingly breaking protocol and allowing him through, even though his pass allegedly wouldn't scan.
40: The electronics now that are used by TSA are so sophisticated. So that's one of the big questions here. It's not who failed, it's how did the system fail.
9: Officials claim Oriyomi tried to scan his fake boarding pass at the gate twice before being turned away. But 1 hour later, they say he brazenly walked past the distracted gate agents and boarded a different flight to Los Angeles. He was later allegedly found hiding in the plane's bathroom. Oriomi, who reportedly had a real reservation that had been canceled, was initially released with a warning. But when officials realized he was using allegedly forged documents, he was charged with a felony. It's just the latest in a string of recent high-profile stowaway stories. Earlier this year, Svetlana Dali flew from Newark to Milan without a ticket, a repeat of a 2024 incident where she made it to Paris without a passport.
3: Back in Houston, officials acknowledged that apparent security breach. The TSA released a statement saying it's pursuing solutions that improve our entire system. A stunning revelation from Simone Biles, the decorated gymnast saying she almost died. Biles, now 29, shared a photo showing hospital wristbands on her arm, describing the episode as one of, if not the scariest experience of her life. The seven-time Olympic gold medalist said she's been in bed

0: Matt Williams has already accepted an invitation to play doubles at a tournament in Berlin, and she hasn't ruled out a return to play singles. When we come back, the big winners and big moments at last night's Tony Awards.
1: And when and where we are now hearing Taylor and Travis are set to tie the knot. The Skinny is next.
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3: Who would murder this beautiful mother?
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8: It was horrifying.
9: People were stunned. 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
3: Now, follow the clues in this stunning all-new 2020 true crime mystery, Blood and Water, wherever you listen to podcasts.
10: I'm Ken Jennings, host of Jeopardy, and I have a Disney clue for you. 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
11: You shouldn't be trying to steal my house.
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18: 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Wherever the story is, we'll take you there. 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
0: Time now for the Skinny. Danny Yu joins us as we start with Broadway's biggest night of the year.
1: Yeah, the Glitterati packed into Radio City Music Hall right here in New York City for the 79th annual Tony Awards.
19: And first-time host Pink did what she does best, hanging from the ceiling while singing incredibly well with one of her signature stunts there. And even look, getting Broadway veteran Neil Patrick Harris involved in the act before settling into her main number called Leading Lady Marmalade.

0: Queen Latifah kicked off one of the night's most anticipated performances, celebrating Chicago, playing for more than 30 years on Broadway. To date, it's the longest-running revival on the Great White Way. Whew. John Lithgow took home the first award of the night for his role in Giant, making history as the oldest male acting winner at the age of 80 and the longest gap between competitive acting Tony wins. His first, you guys, came 53 years ago. Wow, back in 1973. Meanwhile, taking home her first Tony at the age of 70, Leslie Manville, in her Broadway debut for Best Leading Actress in a play for her performance of Oedipus.
1: And as for the night's two biggest prizes, Best Play went to Liberation, a drama that shines a spotlight on the women's liberation movement of the 1970s. And then, here we go, Schmigadoon, based on the TV series about a bickering couple from New York City who go on a backpacking trip to salvage their relationship.
0: Next to the stars glittering on the sapphire carpet among the night's head-turning looks, first-time Tony winner Leslie Manville embracing what's being called this year's trend of muted elegance.
2: I love that.
0: Orange sequins, that off-the-shoulder gown, and then that understated cape. Broadway veteran Bernadette Peters went for old-world glam, form-fitting, off-the-shoulder, burgundy with sheer sleeves, looking absolutely gorgeous there, while Sarah Paulson went her own way in an offbeat Airdom dress from this fall's collection.
1: As for the noteworthy gents gracing the sapphire carpet, there is Hamilton star Leslie Odom Jr. in a black asymmetrical suit with crimson satin bomber jacket.
0: Yes.
1: And another jaw-dropping look for you guys came from Jeremy Pope. Oh, look at that cool hat.
0: Oh, that's fun.
1: Being described as a gothic high-concept interpretation of black tie, complete with wide-brimmed hat and long gloves. Looks like radiant tie.
0: That is so fierce. I can't. That's a great red carpet hat. Any way he turns his head is a new pose.
2: Yes.
1: That too.
0: Next to the major revelation about one of the most highly anticipated celebrity weddings of the century.
3: We can't stop talking about this.

0: So multiple sources are now telling the New York Post's Page Six that Travis Kelce and Taylor Swift will tie the knot over the 4th of July weekend at Madison Square Garden.
1: The source also tells Page Six that privacy was of number one importance to them both, with the potential plan having guests shuttled inside the venue in blacked-out buses. No immediate public comment from MSG, Travis, Taylor, or anyone else that's involved. Interesting.
2: So many questions.
0: But kind of makes sense, right? Because they're used to handling high-profile celebrities and doing massive events like that, so... And they're covered, right?
2: Right, that's a good point.
0: Helicopters overhead.
2: Yeah.
0: Maybe, though.
2: Well... Still, a lot of questions.
0: We'll have to wait and see. We're right. Not on the guest list.
2: No, not yet. Meanwhile, Taylor Swift is entering this week riding on a new high.
0: Oh, yeah. She is smashing multiple records with her new song from our parent company's Toy Story 5, I Knew It, I Knew You.
1: A lot of people are calling it her big return to country music, and it's actually broken some streaming records for the first day play of a soundtrack single. And hey, reminder, Toy Story 5 hits theaters on Friday, June 19th, and of course is made by our parent company, Disney. And finally, speaking of smashing records, 2026 now officially has its first billion-dollar movie.
2: Yeah, the Super Mario Galaxy movie has become the first 2026 release to cross the $1 billion mark at the box office, ending its theatrical run with nearly $1.4 billion in worldwide ticket sales.
0: But as of this morning, close on its heels are Michael, Project Hail Mary, and our parent company Disney's The Devil Wears Prada 2.
1: I think Toy Story 5 is going to have a pretty good chance at $1 billion as well.
0: Wild. Judging
1: by the previous Toy Stories.
2: In good company there. Coming up.
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34: Watching.
35: Damn, don't shoot God.
36: He had to be destroyed.
37: Nothing dies in nature.
38: We have come all this way. Now we are going to enjoy ourselves whether you like it or not.
39: God, Michelle, I've never seen this side of your personality before. You're so bossy and domineering. I like it.
38: Me too.
2: Lisa Kudrow and Mira Sorvino showed us just how valuable best friends can be way back in 1997 in Romy and Michelle's high school reunion.
0: And on this National Best Friends Day, we're hearing about a couple of other best friends who just happen to have four legs each. Right, Danny?
1: Oh, yeah. It's an unlikely friendship, you could say, winning over the internet with the timeless message of setting aside differences to snuggle.
40: On this National Best Friends Day, we're meeting two siblings who have progressed from unreturned love to a shared REM cycle.
1: Have you gotten used to this yet, or does it melt your heart every time?
41: Oh, no, no, it melts my heart every single time.
40: Paloma here has watched her 8-year-old cat, Celio, and 5-year-old dog, Ollie, win over the hearts of millions online with their relationship's surprising turnaround. About 5 years ago, when Paloma first brought Ollie into their Georgia home, she says Celio was not especially fond of a puppy feeling, "Hi, I love you. You play with me?"
41: He wanted to come out and like be in his house, but he also knew that there was this little like annoying potato that would like try to play with him anytime that he got out.
40: Paloma made sure Celio had his own space with this golden torpedo locked on target. But she says in 2023, everything changed when Celio inexplicably became quite sick for about a month and a half. He stopped eating and even needed a feeding tube. And suddenly, Celio didn't seem to mind having Nurse Bear check in on him.
41: Ollie was just like next to him, like he was just much more like aware of him and where he was and following him around and like just kind of making sure that he had like an eye on him.
4: I know he's little, but he's your big brother. You're the little one.
40: After that experience and his mysterious but miraculous recovery, Celio finally began to return that tenderness and was even ready to hold paws, and also apparently was ready to team up and make sure there was no more room left in Paloma and her husband's bed.
5: You must sleep incredibly.
41: Well, we had to upgrade like our bed from a queen to a king.
2: Oh.
1: I know. That's a great last image to look at. For the record, Paloma says Celio is a lot more cuddly in the colder months, which most cat owners will tell you makes a lot of sense, but in the wintertime, she finds him snuggling every night.
2: Oh, that is their paws. That picture.
1: I know. Cross.
2: Perfect.
1: Your cats snuggle.
2: They do. More news next. This girl
6: is on fire. Is there anything about Pat Summitt fans would not know?
8: This is where my basketball career started.
9: Hard to believe in.
10: I had to work a lot harder. I had a lot more responsibility.
11: She could coach any team.
12: Put it out there that women can do whatever they want to do.
13: She was such a radical.
14: She saw beyond basketball.
15: How do you beat Pat Summitt? You don't.
16: What else do you need in your life?
17: Just more time. She's on fire.
18: Mr. Sugar, our profits have tripled.
19: I don't do anything illegal here. We take a 20% cut of every dollar laundered.
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32: Oh, God. Why are your nipples so small?
34: They're regular size. Everybody get
35: down. Good morning, Lieutenant. Do you have good news to share with me?
42: I'm surprised. You working with the police?
35: Well, you know, free coffee.
43: Got a high-profile murder on our hands. Do we have your attention now? Catch me if
35: you can. Our killer was also a sprinter.
44: See if we can track her down.
45: Track her down.
35: You can do this all day?
45: I'll stop.
35: I think that's for the best. Catch me if you
3: can. ABC News, honored, winner of 8 Emmy Awards for Excellence, more than any other news organization, and winner of a prestigious Peabody Award, most honored, most watched. Thank you for making ABC News America's number one news. July 4th, 24 hours nonstop, live all across the country. We are all a part of this history, and when the country comes together to celebrate, this is where it happens. 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America's number one news, ABC News, now streaming 24/7 on Disney Plus.
0: This morning on World News Now, a dramatic escalation in the Middle East.
2: Israel conducting strikes on Iran after Tehran launched its first attack on Israel since the start of the ceasefire. What is behind the latest attacks?
0: Also this morning, a stabbing rampage at New York City's Penn Station, one of the busiest transit hubs in the country. Commuters running for their lives, several people injured.
2: Plus, security is
0: ABC News, I'm Wayne Cabot. A turn now in the Mideast war. Iran under attack by Israel. Explosions heard in Isfahan, Tabriz, Tehran. Israel retaliating for the 10 missiles that Iran fired into Israel on Sunday, all intercepted. It was Iran's first missile attack since the ceasefire, which, 100 days in, appeared meaningless. America's involvement in the war is justified, says Representative Mike McCaul, Republican, but tells ABC's This Week that the Trump administration misread Iran.
46: I think they thought the regime would implode after taking out the top leadership in the Ayatollah.
1: And that didn't happen.
4: Some members of Iran's World Cup entourage are still waiting for U.S. visas before the games in L.A. this week. The L.A. mayoral election shifted. Council member Nithya Raman overtaking Spencer Pratt. President Trump claiming that the delay in counting votes is evidence of fraud.
2: And then as soon as the Knicks won, screaming. Yeah. Where did you watch the game?
0: If you haven't seen Sophie's video, by the way, it is so cool.
2: Thank you.
0: So we were kind of, we had friends in town, so we watched it at a restaurant, which was probably a little bit more tame than the concert, but still, you walk outside anywhere in New York City and it's crazy. But San Antonio put up a good fight, so
2: definitely.
0: We are looking forward to game three tonight.
2: Absolutely.
0: We'll have a preview later on.
2: Yes, but we begin this morning with the dangerous tit for tat unfolding in the Middle East.
0: Israel and Iran trading a fresh round of strikes overnight, potentially bringing the ceasefire and a negotiations to end the war on the brink of collapse. Israeli forces firing back even after President Trump urged them not to respond. ABC's Karen Hua has the latest.
5: Overnight, a major escalation in the Middle East. Israel striking back at Iran, explosions heard in the capital, Tehran. The Israeli military says it targeted missile launch sites after Iran fired nearly a dozen missiles at Israel yesterday. Israel's ambassador to the U.S. saying, no self-respecting country in the world would tolerate such an attack, and neither will Israel. Earlier, President Trump had asked Prime Minister Benjamin Netanyahu not to retaliate, telling the website Axios, I'm calling Netanyahu right now and telling him not to attack Iran in response, adding, each of them had their fun. The two countries trading strikes for the first time since April. Iran had warned Israel that continued strikes on Lebanon could derail their ceasefire. But yesterday morning, Israel struck Lebanon's capital, Beirut. Retaliation, it says, for a Hezbollah attack on northern Israel.
6: I'd like to see a more surgical attack on Hezbollah.
5: Israel's operation against Iran-backed Hezbollah in Lebanon has created tension between Trump and Netanyahu and remains a sticking point for any peace deal. President Trump telling the Financial Times Netanyahu won't have any choice but to accept a deal with Iran. Trump saying, I call the shots. Netanyahu doesn't call the shots. The war with Iran now surpassing 100 days, and oil prices once again rising overnight. The Trump administration has insisted the economic pain at home is a small price to pay for preventing Iran from developing a nuclear weapon. Karen Hua, ABC News, Washington.
0: Karen, thank you. Now to California, where the votes from last week's primary elections are still coming in, and there's a new development on the count. President Trump claims the elections there are rigged, and he walked out of an interview when pressed for evidence.
7: The Justice Department says it's sending a federal prosecutor to investigate allegations of voter fraud in California as more votes are counted in last week's primaries. Overnight, progressive candidate Nithya Raman overtaking former reality TV star Spencer Pratt in the battle for second place in the Los Angeles mayor's race. Whoever takes second place advances to a runoff against incumbent Karen Bass. President Trump responding, slamming the state's slow ballot count, claiming without evidence that the election is rigged, saying, has anybody been watching the crooked election going on in California? Two great Republican candidates are being cheated, and so is America. Trump this weekend abruptly walked out of an interview when confronted about his claims of election fraud.
6: We're like a third world country. Your elections are crooked, and you're crooked, and Meet the Press is crooked, and so is ABC and CBS and CNN.
9: But Mr. President,
6: your one-sided crooked networks. All right, let's call it quits because I've had enough.
7: Trump's claims echo those he made after the 2020 election, which preceded the January 6th attack on the Capitol.
6: The people were destroyed by dirty cops and by weaponization. Many of those people should be compensated.
7: Trump, in that interview, refused to rule out using taxpayer money to compensate January 6 rioters.
6: I think the weaponization fund is a great idea.
7: The president pushing his proposed $1.8 billion fund to compensate people who claim they were wrongly targeted by the Justice Department during the Biden administration.
0: His push for the fund comes even though the acting attorney general last week said they're giving up on the proposal after bipartisan backlash.
2: Breaking overnight here in New York, five people were randomly stabbed at busy Penn Station train terminal. Police quickly taking a suspect into custody. They say he's homeless and appeared to be emotionally disturbed. All five victims are expected to survive. A witness says things got chaotic immediately after the stabbing started.
1: I got near track one, I saw somebody get stabbed. They screamed. Everybody started running. Everybody. We turned and we ran. And just trying to get out the station, somebody fell. And I made sure to pick them up because I didn't know if the dude who stabbed, how close he was.
2: So far, there's no information on the suspect's identity or any possible charges.
0: Former 60 Minutes correspondent Scott Pelley is speaking out about his final days at CBS. Pelley told the New York Times that management injected, quote, falsehoods and bias into stories, a claim the network has denied. And he said his former colleagues are desperate for an explanation as to why several staff members were recently let go as management overhauls the show.
8: My colleagues and I have worked together 10, 20, 30 years. We travel together. We dine together. We go into literal combat together. My former boss and former producer, Bill Owens, saved my life in a firefight in Iraq. So, Lulu, these bonds are pretty tight.
0: Pelley has sharply criticized CBS management and how some stories were handled. Company has insisted there was no political motivation behind its decisions, saying any changes proposed were aimed at making the program as fair and accurate as possible. Now, sports and the NBA Finals Game 3 here in New York tonight. The Knicks hosting the Spurs at Madison Square Garden.
2: Now, the arena sits on top of New York's Penn Station, the scene of that stabbing attack we mentioned. It took place as security tightens ahead of tonight's game.
5: It's just hours until tip-off, and law enforcement is tightening security at Madison Square Garden, with President Trump set to attend Game 3 of the Spurs versus the Knicks. No bags will be allowed, and fans are being told to arrive at least 2 hours before tip-off to pass through the TSA-style screening. Trump returning to his hometown to become the first sitting president to attend the NBA Finals.
9: I think the Knicks have an amazing team the way they played.
5: On Friday, thousands of Knicks fans celebrating the team's Game 2 win. Police arresting more than two dozen people. One person accused of punching a police officer in the face multiple times.
10: We will have no tolerance for violence.
5: Similar scenes unlikely tonight. The watch party planned outside the arena has now been canceled.
11: Police have the barricades ready to go. They are lined up around the entire arena.
5: But containing fans will likely be a challenge. Excitement in the city is at a fever pitch, with the Knicks back home leading 2-0. Their first championship in more than 50 years seems within reach.
12: Obviously, things are different. Things are heightened or whatever. But the approach, the mentality, all that has to stay the same. Because the moment you kind of step out of routine, step out of something you're not really doing, it's when things change.
5: Good Morning America sitting down exclusively with Knicks star Jalen Brunson and his father, Rick, an assistant coach with the team, and a former Knick himself. Rick describing what it means to watch his son in this moment.
13: I never envisioned, you know, to this level. You know, I just envision, you know, like anyone who has children, you want success for them. I get so much pride watching them, and hopefully we can get to the mountaintop and celebrate as a family.
16: How does it make you feel hearing that from your dad?
13: Pretty cool.
2: They are the NBA's first father-son duo to both play in the NBA Finals, and we'll have much more of that exclusive interview with the Brunsons later on Good Morning America.
0: I'm looking forward to that.
2: Yes, absolutely.
0: Coming up, the great lengths and expense dog owners are taking for their pets' health and comfort.
2: Plus, that deadly earthquake in the Philippines, what we're learning this morning about the extent of the devastation.
0: And the latest proposed data center facing major opposition, this time threatening a zoo. The major country music star who's coming to the rescue of the animals. You're watching World News Now.
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2: We're back with a building collapsing in the southern Philippines following a powerful earthquake. The magnitude 7.8 quake is already blamed for at least four deaths and more than 200 injuries, setting off a three-foot tsunami wave that washed ashore. Tsunami warnings were also posted for coastal areas of Indonesia and Malaysia. The quake also shut down an international airport serving a city of more than 700,000 people.
0: Here in the U.S., a system that brought severe weather from the Midwest to New England is blamed for at least one death. An 85-year-old man was killed in New York when a tree fell on his car. This was in West Virginia, a storm moving that large tent during a college baseball game. And there are more storms on the way today. So let's get to the forecast from ABC's Jeff Smith. Jeff, good morning.
1: Good Monday morning. We're going to be tracking slow-moving thunderstorm activity today, which can increase the risk of flash flooding. Northern Alabama, Huntsville really got hammered with a lot of rainfall yesterday. That extends up through Nashville, Indianapolis, St. Louis, all the way over towards Springfield, Missouri. Elsewhere across the country, a risk of severe storms. Northeastern Colorado, southwestern parts of Nebraska. We have showers moving into the Pacific Northwest. A really nice day over the northeastern quarter of the country, 78 degrees in New York City. Meteorologist Jeff Smith, ABC News.
2: Jeff, thanks. The effort to build a massive data center near the Nashville Zoo is facing major pushback.
0: Hundreds of thousands of people have signed a petition, outraged that the facility could harm the animals and put a strain on the power grid. ABC's Morgan Norwood has more.
31: As the AI data center boom expands across the country, the Nashville Zoo, one of the nation's most popular, is pushing back against a proposed facility that would be built just steps away.
32: The community does not want this here.
31: The company, DC Blocks, wants to build their 23rd data center, larger than the size of a football field. The project raising concerns about noise, power demand, water use, and the impact on some 3,000 animals.
32: We have a huge concern that it's going to affect our breeding facilities for so many endangered species.
31: In a statement, DC Blocks saying they will work to minimize local impacts and assure that there will be no health risks to residents or animals, and that the proposed data center will not be an AI factory. The zoo, starting an online petition that has already garnered more than 230,000 signatures and getting the support from country star Brad Paisley, a staunch advocate of the zoo's conservation work, telling GMA the zoo must be preserved.
33: I can't think of a worse place, honestly, that you could stick something like a data center in our town, because we are so lucky to have something that's this world class here.
31: The fight in Nashville, part of a growing pushback from communities coast to coast, while the push to build more data centers is just ramping up, with supporters touting job creation. Last summer, President Trump signed an executive order aimed at speeding up approvals for large data center projects.
2: Morgan, thanks. Tennessee's new data center law just took effect, requiring developers to cover their own power costs. Now, Nashville leaders are considering new restrictions on where these facilities can be built. Coming up, the new craze sweeping across college campuses, why their team mascots are staging public unmaskings.
0: Those videos are all over my feed. But first, from doggy BBLs to red light therapy, how far some dog owners are going to preserve the health of their four-legged friends. That's next. You're watching World News Now.
34: Hey guys, I got a story I need to tell you about life. 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
36: That is the start of the craziest journey of our life.
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20: 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You're streaming ABC News Live.

0: As we all learn from The Secret Life of Pets, some pets cooped up inside a New York City apartment have figured out how to indulge in a little self-care.
1: But now a growing number of lucky dogs no longer have to sneak around.
2: Yeah, the human parents are turning out the big bucks, going to great lengths for their health and well-being. Here's ABC's Ashton Singh.
3: Some people are increasingly willing to spend money on their pets, with more than half of Americans considering them to be as much a part of their family as a human member. And in an era where Americans are also taking better care of themselves, from following the latest beauty trends to investing to the tune of $27 billion into the longevity market, many are bringing their fur babies along for the ride.
4: Turn it on.
3: From red light therapy,
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3: To a vibration plate.
4: This is a great way of de-stressing their muscles and to decompress and reduce their muscle tension.
5: All right, Bear, let's give you a haircut.
3: Some pet owners having fun with the latest looks, like the doggy BBL.
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3: Meet Sam Chow's children, Patriot, Petunia, Paddington, and Patsy.
7: Who is this? Who do we have here?
4: This is Petunia. She is 9 years old, and she's a Norwich Terrier.
7: We all love our pets, right? But it's a step to call them your children, right? It's a big title.
4: Pets, or my children, they give you what I call an emotional anchor. They anchor your life in a way sometimes human may not be doing a good job. So we have quarter portion of the kibble.
3: For Sam's family.
4: You done? Happening then.
3: Breakfast isn't just a meal.
4: Turmeric powder for anti-inflammation.
3: It's a daily investment in longevity.
4: Broccoli florets, also good for antioxidants, and they are good fiber support. The blueberries, Manuka honey for dogs. That's yours, Patriot. Sometimes I feel like I am Martha Stewart preparing their meals.
7: How much of these wellness routines are kind of backed in research, or you choose just kind of based on vibes?
4: They're all based in research.
8: Hi, handsome. Oh, okay.
3: And part of a plan that he says he reviews with multiple veterinary teams.
4: I have an appointment coming up with a company that helps me to analyze the hair of the puppies so that I can understand what possible health situation they may face when they get older.
3: And then there's the next frontier, trying to predict problems before they appear.
4: Hello, Dr. Chaudhry, how are you?
9: Hi, I'm doing great, Sam.
3: One company, Everfur, says it can estimate a dog's metabolic age.
9: We actually look out for some of the breed-specific and biomarker-specific diseases and proactively try to address them.
7: Between lunch, the wellness routine, the longevity veterinarian, about how much are you spending on each one of your pups?
4: We would not go there. How I describe my spending is, you know, I'd rather have all this small little investment versus footing a large vet bill in the future.
7: Mm-hmm.
4: If you're not going for your dentist checkup, don't complain for a root canal treatment in the future.
3: Of course, no amount of planning can guarantee more time.
7: Health is unpredictable, right? Like, some things may not go according to plan. How do you sort of reckon with that mentally?
4: I think it's a simple line, you know. You'd rather do something rather than questioning about it.
7: What could I have done?
4: Exactly. You know, everything starts with you. So for me, it's how you live your life, how you treat other people, and how you choose to feed your dogs.
0: Our thanks to Nightline's Ashton Singh. Those dogs are living.
1: Oh, yeah. I mean, it goes to show that we often end up taking better care of our pets than maybe sometimes ourselves.
2: I love my cat so much. If you told me all those things worked, then I would do them too. Like, if I knew for sure they worked, then I would do them too. It's like, I get them trying.
0: Kitty, shake plate. Immediately.
2: Yeah, that light thing. Totally. Yeah.
10: Is this hard to talk about?
11: Yeah.
12: Seattle ground, about to take off. It's going to be crazy. I did a kind of a bad thing.
13: So you hijacked the plane?
12: Yeah.
14: He hasn't flown an airplane before.
15: How did he get that plane in the airplane? How did no one know?
12: You think this thing can do a barrel roll?
16: Trying to figure out how to use the autopilot first.
12: Boring.
17: He's going upside
18: holy
17: down.
18: Roll. Holy.
19: Can we cut the cameras?
12: This is probably like jail time for life, huh?
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0: Secrecy is the name of the game for college mascots.
1: We all want to know who their secrets are when you're on campus. It's a big thing to figure out. But the identity of the people inside those costumes has long been concealed from inquiring minds.
0: That is, until now.
2: It's the best kept secret on campus. College mascot reveals are racking up millions of views on social media when the person inside the costume waits until graduation to share their identity for the first time.
3: How do you keep this a secret?
4: It takes a lot of willpower.
2: These mascots usually confide in their parents, but for the most part, it ends there. Often telling friends they work for the athletic department, doing photography or social media. So it's not suspicious when they're conveniently never around for games.
5: I don't want people to look at Sparky and be like, oh, that's Sydney. You know, if you go to Disneyland and you see Mickey Mouse, if you know who's in the suit, are you going to think Mickey Mouse is just as cool?
2: Nolan Blom-Willis, formerly known as Bucky Badger at the University of Wisconsin-Madison, didn't even tell his girlfriend at first. She played into the fun, commenting on his reveal video, "I'm dating Bucky Badger."
6: She didn't know. She was a cheerleader, so we met because of it, but she didn't know for a little bit, and then she figured it out.
2: This year, Indiana University's mascot made a comeback for the first time since 1969. Hoosier the Bison is supposed to depict a 22-year-old college guy. But inside, it's Abby Armstrong, the first woman to step into Hoosier.
4: I think really inspired a lot of people to see that anyone can portray these characters and have a lot of fun doing so.
2: In Sparky the Spartan's 79-year run at Arizona State University, Sydney Lindenlake is only the second woman to step into the suit. She says these videos...
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5: DM'd me and reached out and were like, hey, I think it's so awesome what you're doing. Like, I want to be a college mascot too. Like, I didn't think this was something I could do.
0: Even after they take the mask off, these recent graduates become part of a mascot alumni network. Nolan, who was Bucky Badger, says he just got a job from a Wisconsin alum who also played Bucky Badger. So it's really bringing people together too.
11: What a small circle.
0: I know, truly. It's really cool that they also want to help out each other.
11: So impressive that they're able to keep the secret, especially from friends.
0: Right. Oh my gosh, I know. I would be so bad at keeping the secret.
11: Right, me too.
1: I mean, you pay your dues if you're going to be in this giant hot mask for 4 years.
11: Oh,
1: it's got to be suffocating inside the mascot costume.
0: For sure, and sweaty.
1: Yeah, so you've earned a job.
11: Oh yeah, cool to see how many women are taking part too.
1: That too.
12: Decker Investigations.
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19: I'm Ken Jennings, host of Jeopardy, and I have a Disney clue for you. Though it stands just 77 feet tall, Disney Imagineers used forced perspective to make this centerpiece of Disneyland, the happiest place on Earth, appear much bigger. What is Sleeping Beauty Castle? Much like the Imagineers, finding a bigger perspective is what we do at America's favorite quiz show. And now you can get a closer look at every clue with new episodes of Jeopardy streaming next day on Hulu.
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13: From ABC News, I'm Wayne Cabot. Early morning airstrikes by Israel into Iran. Israel fired the missiles against President Trump's public advice not to, responding to missile fire from Tehran. That came on day 100 of an aspirational ceasefire that fails to hold. These attacks are the biggest breach yet, threatening to drag the wider Middle East back into a regional war, one that continues to involve the U.S.
24: The ceasefire between the U.S. and Iran around the Strait of Hormuz and in the Gulf is already pretty tenuous. We've seen that within the last 48 hours, the Iranians and the U.S. military exchanging pretty significant fire. The U.S. military insisting it is taking a defensive posture and attacking Iran to deter further attacks.
13: ABC's Tom Sufi Burridge in Jerusalem. A major change in L.A. Progressive Democrat Nithya Raman has overtaken Republican Spencer Pratt in the mayor's race. President Trump says California's slow vote count constitutes fraud, complaining in a new social media post that Republican candidates are being cheated. People who were able to score tickets for Game 3 of the NBA Finals at MSG can expect layers of lawmen and women.
25: Police have the barricades ready to go. They are lined up around the entire arena.
26: The Secret Service will be here as President Trump says he's coming to the game. The New York City native and Knicks fan would become the first sitting president to attend the NBA Finals. A watch party outside the arena has been canceled.
13: ABC's Perry Russum. President Trump is the biggest name politician to be in attendance, but Mayor Zoran Mamdani says he'll be there.
27: It'll be a very different place than the president, but I'll be there. I'll probably be standing for most of it.
13: The Knicks coming home with a 2-0 lead over the Spurs. Because of security, fans are advised to arrive 2 hours before tip-off. Some members of Iran's World Cup entourage are still waiting for their U.S. visas before this week's games in Los Angeles. You're listening to ABC News.
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13: Stacey King played on 3 consecutive NBA championship teams with the Chicago Bulls from 1991 through 93. Modern fans know and adore him as the Bulls commentator for the past 2 decades, earning him an Emmy. Fans will be sad to hear the news that Stacey King has died at just 59. The NASCAR race in Michigan was stopped with 51 laps remaining to repair the safer barrier after a hard crash involving Christopher Bell and Chase Elliott, Denny Hamlin scoring his 2nd consecutive Cup win. At the movies, nostalgia for the 2000s battling nostalgia for the 1980s.
30: Be back!
31: The horror comedy Scary Movie took in $55 million at the box office this weekend, a record for the long-running franchise. That means He-Man didn't have the power, with the new Masters of the Universe movie opening at number 2 with $29.3 million.
32: Look, I know how this sounds, but you gotta understand, it's massive.
31: Backrooms, meanwhile, rounded out the top 3 with $25.9 million, a 70% drop-off from its opening last weekend. Mike Dubusky, ABC News.
13: Broadway's top honor goes to a show that gently mocks Broadway. Schmigadoon wins the Tony for Best New Musical, adapted from Apple TV, meaning that's an EGOT for Apple. It already has Emmys for Ted Lasso on the Studio, the Oscar for Coda, and the Grammy for the F1 soundtrack. I'm Wayne Cabot, ABC News.
0: In response, adding, each of them had their fun. The two countries trading strikes for the first time since April. Iran had warned Israel that continued strikes on Lebanon could derail their ceasefire. But yesterday morning, Israel struck Lebanon's capital, Beirut. Retaliation, it says, for a Hezbollah attack on northern Israel.
1: I'd like to see a more surgical attack on Hezbollah.
0: Israel's operation against Iran-backed Hezbollah in Lebanon has created tension between Trump and Netanyahu and remains a sticking point for any peace deal. President Trump telling the Financial Times, Netanyahu won't have any choice but to accept a deal with Iran. Trump saying, I call the shots. Netanyahu doesn't call the shots. The war with Iran now surpassing 100 days, and oil prices once again rising overnight. The Trump administration has insisted the economic pain at home is a small price to pay for preventing Iran from developing a nuclear weapon. President Trump reportedly told Prime Minister Netanyahu to hold off on striking Iran because, quote, we're close to doing something good in terms of a deal. Whether both sides are still close to a deal remains to be seen, though. Hannah?
2: Karen, thank you. Tsunami warnings were posted in several Asian countries overnight after a deadly earthquake off the southern Philippines area. The magnitude 7.8 quake caused numerous buildings to collapse. At least 12 people were killed and hundreds injured. But there's concern that number will rise. The shaking also damaged a major bridge and briefly shut down a local airport. A 3-foot tsunami wave came ashore in the Philippines.
5: We turn now to the TSA responding to what appears to be a shocking security breach at a major airport as security experts look for answers.
7: This morning, new questions about how a man made it onto a United Airlines flight, allegedly without a valid ticket.
8: First point of failure is your checkpoint.
7: According to a criminal complaint, 25-year-old Odul Rahman Oriyomi was arrested more than 2 weeks after he made it through TSA security and onto a flight in Houston, despite not having a real boarding pass.
9: I think this is a pretty significant breach, not just because of the fact that he ended up on the plane. It's the multiple layers and failures to even get on the plane.
7: Police claim Oriyomi used a forged ticket at the security checkpoint May 18th. Agents seemingly breaking protocol and allowing him through, even though his pass allegedly wouldn't scan.
10: The electronics now that are used by TSA are so sophisticated. So that's one of the big questions here. It's not who failed, it's how the system failed.
7: Officials claim Oriyomi tried to scan his fake boarding pass at the gate twice before being turned away. But 1 hour later, they say he brazenly walked past the distracted gate agents and boarded a different flight to Los Angeles. He was later allegedly found hiding in the plane's bathroom. Oriyomi, who reportedly had a real reservation that had been canceled, was initially released with a warning. But when officials realized he was using allegedly forged documents, he was charged with a felony. It's just the latest in a string of recent high-profile stowaway stories. Earlier this year, Svetlana Dali flew from Newark to Milan without a ticket, a repeat of a 2024 incident where she made it to Paris without a passport.
5: Back in Houston, officials acknowledged the apparent security breach. The TSA released a statement saying it's pursuing solutions that improve our entire system.
2: Three U.S. citizens, including a former Navy sailor, have been charged with conspiring to support ISIS to target U.S. service members. The Justice Department says the suspects from California and Kansas were communicating for more than a year. Officials say they were sent photos of rocket-propelled grenades, which the men were allegedly trying to buy.
5: A violent weekend storm system left damage from the Midwest to the Northeast. Strong winds blew over this tent during a college baseball game in West Virginia. In Connecticut, a large American flag was blown into this transmission tower, knocking out power to more than 40,000 customers. And here in New York, an 85-year-old man was killed when a tree fell on his car. The high winds blowing around coolers and cushions at a rooftop pool in Brooklyn. Now let's check your Monday forecast.
11: Good Monday morning. We're going to be tracking slow-moving thunderstorm activity today, which can increase the risk of flash flooding. Northern Alabama, Huntsville really got hammered with a lot of rainfall yesterday. That extends up through Nashville, Indianapolis, St. Louis, all the way over towards Springfield, Missouri. Elsewhere across the country, a risk of severe storms. Northeastern Colorado, southwestern parts of Nebraska. We have showers moving into the Pacific Northwest. A really nice day over the northeastern quarter of the country, 78 degrees in New York City. Meteorologist Jeff Smith, ABC News.
2: Coming up, Serena Williams discussing her return to tennis and the role her kids will play.
5: But first, why President Trump abruptly walked out of this TV interview and what we learned overnight.
2: Plus, hear from the hiker who survived a grizzly bear attack in Montana.
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5: We're back with the end of a 100-mile-per-hour chase in Arkansas. That vehicle flipping over and ejecting a 4-month-old child. The infant was the youngest of four children in the back of the SUV. Incredibly, they suffered only minor injuries. Police say they didn't know kids were in the vehicle when the chase started. Their father faces multiple charges.
2: Now to President Trump abruptly ending a TV interview after questions about his election fraud claims as we get new results from California.
42: The Justice Department says it's sending a federal prosecutor to investigate allegations of voter fraud in California as more votes are counted in last week's primaries. Overnight, progressive candidate Nithya Raman overtaking former reality TV star Spencer Pratt in the battle for second place in the Los Angeles mayor's race. Whoever takes second place advances to a runoff against incumbent Karen Bass. President Trump responding, slamming the state's slow ballot count, claiming without evidence that the election is rigged, saying, "Has anybody been watching the crooked election going on in California? Two great Republican candidates are being cheated, and so is America." Trump this weekend abruptly walked out of an interview when confronted about his claims of election fraud.
33: We're like a third world country. Your elections are crooked, and you're crooked, and Meet the Press is crooked, and so is ABC and CBS and CNN.
43: But, Mr. President,
33: you're one-sided crooked networks. All right, let's call it quits, because I've had enough.
42: Trump's claims echo those he made after the 2020 election, which preceded the January 6th attack on the Capitol.
33: The people were destroyed by dirty cops and by weaponization. Many of those people should be compensated.
42: Trump, in that interview, refused to rule out using taxpayer money to compensate January 6th rioters.
33: I think the weaponization fund is a great idea.
42: The president pushing his proposed $1.8 billion fund to compensate people who claim they were wrongly targeted by the Justice Department during the Biden administration.
2: His push for the fund comes even though the acting attorney general said they're giving up on the proposal.
5: A hiker who survived a grizzly bear attack in Montana is sharing his terrifying ordeal. Daniel Crago says he had just taken a selfie at Glacier National Park when he saw a bear cub passing by, followed by a large grizzly. He says the bear immediately pounced on him.
0: it charged at me and leaped, and you could hear the roar. And I just stuck my arm up, kind of thought, like, this is it.
5: He says it dragged him about 20 feet. A doctor was among the hikers who came to his aid. He eventually needed three surgeries.
2: Coming up, a brutal attack between two workers at McDonald's.
5: Also ahead, what will be different, very different, at Game 3 of the NBA Finals tonight.
1: This is what you need to know.
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4: Mr. Sugar, our profits have tripled. 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
1: Is this hard to talk about?
2: Yeah.
3: Seattle ground, about to take off. It's going to be crazy. I did a kind of a bad thing.
4: So you hijacked the plane?
3: Yeah.
5: He hasn't flown an airplane before.
6: How did he get that plane in the airplane? How did no one know?
3: You think this thing can do a barrel roll?
7: Trying to figure out how to use the autopilot first.
3: Boring.
8: He's going upside
9: Holy
8: down.
9: Roll. Holy Holy
2: Can we cut the cameras?
3: This is probably like jail time for life, huh?
10: Back now with the theft of about $500,000 worth of bourbon from a Philadelphia warehouse. It was scheduled to be transported to New Jersey. Security protocols were apparently not followed when it was picked up.
11: A McDonald's employee who was badly burned when another worker allegedly threw hot oil on him remains in the ICU more than a week after the incident. 20-year-old Jacob Smith suffered second-degree burns over much of his body. The suspect is under arrest in Northern California and has not entered a plea. Artificial intelligence may soon be coming to a fast food drive-thru near you. McDonald's is testing a new AI-powered ordering system that can take your order in English or Spanish, and it even remembers repeat orders.
12: Can I have the Hunter's meal?
13: Was that with Hunter sauce and demon sauce?
12: Yes.
14: The stated goal that companies use to when they use this is to free up an employee's time to do something else.
11: The system is being tested at 5 locations.
10: Now to the NBA Finals in tonight's Game 3. President Trump expected to attend, and now we're hearing exclusively from Knicks superstar Jalen Brunson and his famous dad.
15: It's just hours until tip-off, and law enforcement is tightening security at Madison Square Garden, with President Trump set to attend Game 3 of the Spurs versus the Knicks. No bags will be allowed, and fans are being told to arrive at least 2 hours before tip-off to pass through the TSA-style screening. Trump returning to his hometown to become the first sitting president to attend the NBA Finals.
16: I think the Knicks have an amazing team the way they played.
15: On Friday, thousands of Knicks fans celebrating the team's Game 2 win. Police arresting more than 24 people. One person accused of punching a police officer in the face multiple times.
17: We will have no tolerance for violence.
15: Similar scenes unlikely tonight. The watch party planned outside the arena has now been canceled.
18: Police have the barricades ready to go. They are lined up around the entire arena.
15: But containing fans will likely be a challenge. Excitement in the city is at a fever pitch, with the Knicks back home leading 2-0. Their first championship in more than 50 years seems within reach.
19: Obviously, things are different. Things are heightened or whatever. But the approach, the mentality, all that has to stay the same. Because the moment you kind of step out of routine, step out of something you're not really doing, is when things change.
15: Good Morning America sitting down exclusively with Knicks star Jalen Brunson and his father, Rick, an assistant coach with the team and a former Knick himself. Rick describing what it means to watch his son in this moment.
20: I never envisioned, you know, to this level. You know, I just envision, you know, like anyone who has children, you want success for them. I get so much pride watching them, and hopefully we can get to the mountaintop and celebrate as a family.
18: How does it make you feel hearing that from your dad?
19: Pretty cool.
10: They're the first father-son duo to both play in the NBA Finals. More of our interview later on GMA. And ticket prices, by the way, tonight start at $6,000.
11: Ooh, I was going to say, I'm looking forward to that. The interview, not the ticket prices.
10: Right, exactly.
11: Coming up, someone calls 911 on a boy's lemonade stand.
10: Plus, a shocking claim about college students and their reading skills.
0: July 4th, 24 hours nonstop, live all across the country. We are all a part of this history. And when the country comes together to celebrate, this is where it happens. Disney celebrates America 250. A live American event 250 years in the making.
21: It's America's 250th birthday party. 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
0: Disney celebrates America 250.
22: 250 years of America, more than 24 hours on the air. 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
23: Good morning, Lieutenant. Do you have good news to share with me?
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23: 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Like
25: 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Got a high-profile murder on our hands. Do we have your attention now? Catch me if
23: 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Our killer was also a sprinter.

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21: To check the pulse, we begin with reading, not so fundamental for many college students these days.
22: Gen Z students are not mastering reading assignments like previous generations. Professors tell Fortune magazine some students are showing up to class unable to read a single sentence. Some professors are even reading out loud to accommodate them.
21: Figures show nearly half of all Americans did not read a single book last year. Next, Serena Williams returning to pro tennis.
22: She plays a doubles match tomorrow in London. Serena is 44. Her partner is less than half her age. Serena says she's got nothing to lose.
23: I'm putting no pressure on myself. I've had enough pressure. And for me right now, it's really just about, I don't know, it's so many elements. You know, it's really about my kids getting to see me play.
22: She'll also play doubles in a tournament in Berlin.
21: Next, a complaint turned into a windfall at a lemonade stand in Kansas City.
22: When two brothers set up shop, someone called 911 on them. But the first police officers to arrive decided to support the boys by buying lemonade.
21: And they urged fellow officers to stop by. The brothers ended up making about $300. And finally, it was Princess Day at the ballpark in Houston.
22: Oh, yeah. Princess Belle from Beauty and the Beast threw the first pitch. It rolled to the plate, but eventually got there.
21: The Astros mascot also joined in on the fun. Top headlines next.
24: Kristen Smart's case has kept me up many nights. I felt like we had unfinished business.
25: We had some new information on possible leads.
26: Kristen Smart was a 19-year-old freshman at Cal Poly.
27: She went to the party by herself, and that was the last time I saw her.
28: Now a new lead and a new search.
26: Could they finally find Kristen's body?
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29: Is this hard to talk about?
30: Yeah,
31: Shuttle ground, about to take off, it's gonna be crazy. I did a kind of a bad thing.
32: So you hijacked the plane?
31: Yeah.
33: He hasn't flown an airplane before.
34: How did he get that plane in the airplane? How did no one know?
31: Hey, you think this thing can do a barrel roll?
35: Trying to figure out how to use the autopilot first.
31: Boring.
30: He's going upside
31: holy
30: down.
31: Roll.
30: Holy can we cut the cameras?
31: This is probably like jail time for life, huh?
36: You shouldn't be trying to steal my house.
37: I live here, police is on the way.
36: No, you don't.
37: Police is on the way.
38: And that's when the squatter standoff started.
36: Get out of my house.
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30: I literally lost my
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39: Get the out of our house.
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2: Checking more top stories, a homeless man is in custody after police say he stabbed five people at New York's Penn Station. The victims are expected to survive. Police say the suspect appears to be emotionally disturbed.
3: Israel and Iran are trading attacks for the first time in 2 months, threatening to plunge the region back into full-scale war. Israel conducted strikes on Iran overnight, and Iran is firing back. It comes after Tehran targeted Israel in response to an Israeli attack on Hezbollah in Beirut.
2: Thousands of people gathered in Albania to protest plans for a billion-dollar luxury resort linked to Jared Kushner and Ivanka Trump. Activists claim it will destroy wildlife. Developers say they're committed to responsible stewardship.
3: An estimated 1.2 million people line the streets of Madrid to see Pope Leo. It's the largest event planned for the Pope's week-long visit to Spain.
2: Today's weather, showers in the northwest, strong storms in the plains and along the Gulf Coast, with rain in the Midwest and across the south.
3: And finally, an unlikely friendship on this National Best Friends Day.
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5: Have you gotten used to this yet, or does it melt your heart every time?
6: Oh, no, no. It melts my heart every single time.
4: Paloma here has watched her 8-year-old cat, Celio, and 5-year-old dog, Ollie, win over the hearts of millions online with their relationship's surprising turnaround. About 5 years ago, when Paloma first brought Ollie into their Georgia home, she says Celio was not especially fond of a puppy feeling, "Hi, I love you. You play with me?"
6: He wanted to come out and like be in his house, but he also knew that there was this little like annoying potato that would like try to play with him anytime that he got out.
4: Paloma made sure Celio had his own space with this golden torpedo locked on target. But she says in 2023, everything changed when Celio inexplicably became quite sick for about a month and a half. He stopped eating and even needed a feeding tube. And suddenly, Celio didn't seem to mind having Nurse Bear check in on him.
6: Ollie was just, like, next to him, like, just kind of making sure that he had, like, an eye on him.
7: I know he's little, but he's your big brother. You're the little one.
4: After that experience and his mysterious but miraculous recovery, Celio finally began to return that tenderness. And was even ready to hold paws. And also apparently was ready to team up and make sure there was no more room left in Paloma and her husband's bed.
5: You must sleep incredibly.
6: Well, we had to upgrade like our bed from a queen to a king.
4: For the record, guys, Paloma says Celio is a lot more cuddly in the colder months, which most cat owners will tell you makes sense.
2: Thanks, Danny. That's your GMA First Look.
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3: Right now on Good Morning America First Look, a gruesome attack inside busy Penn Station in New York. Chaos after police say a man went on a stabbing rampage.
2: A major escalation in the Middle East overnight. Israel striking back at Iran. Explosions heard in the capital, Tehran, after President Trump asked Israel's prime minister not to retaliate.
3: The TSA responds to what...
9: ABC News, I'm Wayne Cabot. Breaking overnight, now it's Israel firing missiles into Iran. Military targets, explosions in Isfahan, Tabriz, and Tehran. Israel retaliating for earlier in the day when Iran attacked Israel.
10: The IDF saying it intercepted all 10 Iranian missiles, and there are no reports anyone was killed or injured in the attack.
9: ABC's Tom Sufi Burridge in Jerusalem. New York is set to welcome home the Knicks for Game 3, with fans betting their unbelievable streak will continue against the spectacular Spurs. President Trump plans to attend. So does New York Mayor Zoran Mamdani.
11: It'll be a very different place than the president, but I'll be there. I'll probably be standing for most of it.
9: In the L.A. mayor's race, Democrat Nithya Raman has just surpassed Republican Spencer Pratt for the November runoff. Raman has been running in third, but she gained more votes than Pratt with every single update. President Trump claiming fraud against Republicans. This is
3: inside busy Penn Station here in New York.
2: Our cameras were there as the chaos unfolded. Police say a man went on a stabbing rampage. Here's ABC's Allison Kosick.
0: This morning, new concern about safety at one of the nation's busiest transit hubs, New York's Penn Station, after five people were stabbed in a random attack.
12: I got near track one. I saw somebody get stabbed. They screamed. Everybody started running. Everybody.
0: Police tackling the suspect, who they say is homeless and appeared to be emotionally disturbed.
12: We turned and we ran, and just trying to get out the station, somebody fell, and I made sure to pick them up because I didn't know if the dude who stabbed, how close he was. So I picked them up, and I didn't want to get trampled because we were all just running just to get out of there.
0: First responders rushing in to help the injured. All are expected to survive.
13: Something like this happens, we're terrified because it's about our own safety as well.
0: Meanwhile, the search for suspects continuing overnight after another brazen crime. Panic and chaos after a mass shooting at this popular festival in Toledo, Ohio, sent people running for their lives. 12 people were wounded.
14: Everybody trying to find their kids.
0: The victims, as young as 14. Law enforcement nationwide reports there's been a 25% increase in the number of mass shootings so far this year, even as overall violent crime trends downward.
2: So far, no arrests in the Toledo shooting. As for the Penn Station attack, it comes as New York prepares for tonight's NBA Finals game and for the upcoming World Cup festivities. Hannah, Sophie?
3: Allison, thank you. Major developments from the Middle East overnight. Israel and Iran trading new attacks as President Trump once again delivers a blunt message to Israeli Prime Minister Benjamin Netanyahu. Trump saying he calls the shots, not Netanyahu. ABC's Karen Hua has the details. Karen, good morning.
15: Sophie, good morning. The new attacks pushed oil prices higher overnight, and they've also raised more doubts about a potential peace deal with Iran, which President Trump has said is just days away.
16: Overnight, a major escalation in the Middle East. Israel striking back at Iran, explosions heard in the capital, Tehran. The Israeli military says it targeted missile launch sites after Iran fired nearly a dozen missiles at Israel yesterday. Israel's ambassador to the U.S. saying, no self-respecting country in the world would tolerate such an attack, and neither will Israel. Earlier, President Trump had asked Prime Minister Benjamin Netanyahu not to retaliate, telling the website Axios, I'm calling Netanyahu right now and telling him not to attack Iran in response, adding, each of them had their fun. The two countries trading strikes for the first time since April. Iran had warned Israel that continued strikes on Lebanon could derail their ceasefire. But yesterday morning, Israel struck Lebanon's capital, Beirut. Retaliation, it says, for a Hezbollah attack on northern Israel.
17: I'd like to see a more surgical attack on Hezbollah.
16: Israel's operation against Iran-backed Hezbollah in Lebanon has created tension between Trump and Netanyahu and remains a sticking point for any peace deal. President Trump telling the Financial Times, Netanyahu won't have any choice but to accept a deal with Iran. Trump saying, I call the shots. Netanyahu doesn't call the shots. The war with Iran now surpassing 100 days, and oil prices once again rising overnight. The Trump administration has insisted the economic pain at home is a small price to pay for preventing Iran from developing a nuclear weapon.
15: President Trump reportedly told Prime Minister Netanyahu to hold off on striking Iran because, quote, we're close to doing something good in terms of a deal. Whether both sides are still close to a deal remains to be seen, though. Hannah?
3: Karen, thank you. Tsunami warnings were posted in several Asian countries overnight after a deadly earthquake off the southern Philippines area. The magnitude 7.8 quake caused numerous buildings to collapse. At least 12 people were killed and hundreds injured. But there's concern that number will rise. The shaking also damaged a major bridge and briefly shut down a local airport. A 3-foot tsunami wave came ashore in the Philippines. We turn now to the TSA responding to what appears to be a shocking security breach at a major airport as security experts look for answers.
18: This morning, new questions about how a man made it onto a United Airlines flight, allegedly without a valid ticket.
19: First point of failure is your checkpoint.
18: According to a criminal complaint, 25-year-old Abdulrahman Oriyomi was arrested more than 2 weeks after he made it through TSA security and onto a flight in Houston despite not having a real boarding pass.
20: I think this is a pretty significant breach, not just because of the fact that he ended up on the plane. It's the multiple layers and failures to even get on the plane.
18: Police claim Oriyomi used a forged ticket at the security checkpoint May 18th, agents seemingly breaking protocol and allowing him through, even though his pass allegedly wouldn't scan.
21: The electronics now that are used by TSA are so sophisticated. So that's one of the big questions here. It's not who failed, it's how the system failed.
18: Officials claim Oriyomi tried to scan his fake boarding pass at the gate twice before being turned away. But 1 hour later, they say he brazenly walked past the distracted gate agents and boarded a different flight to Los Angeles. He was later allegedly found hiding in the plane's bathroom. Oriyomi, who reportedly had a real reservation that had been canceled, was initially released with a warning. But when officials realized he was using allegedly forged documents, he was charged with a felony. It's just the latest in a string of recent high-profile stowaway stories. Earlier this year, Svetlana Dali flew from Newark to Milan without a ticket, a repeat of a 2024 incident where she made it to Paris without a passport.
2: Back in Houston, officials acknowledged the apparent security breach. The TSA released a statement saying it's pursuing solutions that improve our entire system.
3: Three U.S. citizens, including a former Navy sailor, have been charged with conspiring to support ISIS to target U.S. service members. The Justice Department says the suspects from California and Kansas were communicating for more than a year. Officials say they were sent photos of rocket-propelled grenades, which the men were allegedly trying to buy.
2: A violent weekend storm system left damage from the Midwest to the Northeast. Strong winds blew over this tent during a college baseball game in West Virginia. In Connecticut, a large American flag was blown into this transmission tower, knocking out power to more than 40,000 customers. And here in New York, an 85-year-old man was killed when a tree fell on his car. The high winds blowing around coolers and cushions at a rooftop pool in Brooklyn. Now let's check your Monday forecast.
22: Good Monday morning. We're going to be tracking slow-moving thunderstorm activity today, which can increase the risk of flash flooding. Northern Alabama, Huntsville really got hammered with a lot of rainfall yesterday. That extends up through Nashville, Indianapolis, St. Louis, all the way over towards Springfield, Missouri. Elsewhere across the country, a risk of severe storms. Northeastern Colorado, southwestern parts of Nebraska. We have showers moving into the Pacific Northwest. A really nice day over the northeastern quarter of the country, 78 degrees in New York City. Meteorologist Jeff Smith, ABC News.
3: Coming up, Serena Williams discussing her return to tennis and the role her kids will play.
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3: Plus, hear from the hiker who survived a grizzly bear attack in Montana.
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0: Muir, the most trusted anchor in America, the most watched anchor in America. 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
1: Traveling with the president in Beijing for his historic summit with Chinese President Xi. I'm Mary Bruce. 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
2: We're back with the end of a 100-mile-per-hour chase in Arkansas. That vehicle flipping over and ejecting a four-month-old child. The infant was the youngest of four children in the back of the SUV. Incredibly, they suffered only minor injuries. Police say they didn't know kids were in the vehicle when the chase started. Their father faces multiple charges.
3: Now to President Trump abruptly ending a TV interview after questions about his election fraud claims as we get new results from California.
4: The Justice Department says it's sending a federal prosecutor to investigate allegations of voter fraud in California as more votes are counted in last week's primaries. Overnight, progressive candidate Nithya Raman overtaking former reality TV star Spencer Pratt in the battle for second place in the Los Angeles mayor's race. Whoever takes second place advances to a runoff against incumbent Karen Bass. President Trump responding, slamming the state's slow ballot count, claiming without evidence that the election is rigged, saying, "Has anybody been watching the crooked election going on in California? Two great Republican candidates are being cheated, and so is America." Trump this weekend abruptly walked out of an interview when confronted about his claims of election fraud.
5: "We're like a third world country. Your elections are crooked, and you're crooked, and Meet the Press is crooked, and so is ABC and CBS and CNN.
6: But Mr. President,
5: your one-sided crooked networks. All right, let's call it quits because I've had enough."
4: Trump's claims echo those he made after the 2020 election, which preceded the January 6th attack on the Capitol.
5: "The people were destroyed by dirty cops and by weaponization. Many of those people should be compensated."
4: Trump, in that interview, refused to rule out using taxpayer money to compensate January 6th rioters.
5: "I think the weaponization fund is a great idea."
4: The president pushing his proposed $1.8 billion fund to compensate people who claim they were wrongly targeted by the Justice Department during the Biden administration.
3: His push for the fund comes even though the acting attorney general said they're giving up on the proposal.
2: A hiker who survived a grizzly bear attack in Montana is sharing his terrifying ordeal. Daniel Crago says he had just taken a selfie at Glacier National Park when he saw a bear cub passing by, followed by a large grizzly. He says the bear immediately pounced on him.
7: "It charged at me and leaped, and you could hear the roar. And I just stuck my arm up, kind of thought, like, this is it."
2: He says it dragged him about 20 feet. A doctor was among the hikers who came to his aid. He eventually needed three surgeries.
3: Coming up, a brutal attack between two workers at McDonald's.
2: Also ahead, what will be different, very different, at Game 3 of the NBA Finals tonight.
8: This is what you need to know.
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29: Is this hard to talk about?
30: Yeah.
31: Shuttle ground, about to take off. It's going to be crazy. I did a kind of a bad thing.
32: So you hijacked the plane?
31: Yeah.
33: He hasn't flown an airplane before.
34: How did he get that plane in the airplane? How did no one know?
31: You think this thing can do a barrel roll?
35: Trying to figure out how to use the autopilot first.
31: Boring.
37: He's going upside
38: holy
37: down.
38: Roll. Holy.
37: Can we cut the cameras?
31: This is probably like jail time for life, huh?
2: Back now with the theft of about $500,000 worth of bourbon from a Philadelphia warehouse. It was scheduled to be transported to New Jersey. Security protocols were apparently not followed when it was picked up.
3: A McDonald's employee who was badly burned when another worker allegedly threw hot oil on him remains in the ICU more than a week after the incident. 20-year-old Jacob Smith suffered second-degree burns over much of his body. The suspect is under arrest in Northern California and has not entered a plea. Artificial intelligence may soon be coming to a fast food drive-thru near you. McDonald's is testing a new AI-powered ordering system that can take your order in English or Spanish, and it even remembers repeat orders.
39: Can I have the Hunter's meal?
43: Was that with Hunter sauce and demon sauce?
39: Yes.
7: The stated goal that companies use to when they use this is to free up an employee's time to do something else.
3: The system is being tested at 5 locations.
2: Now to the NBA Finals in tonight's Game 3. President Trump expected to attend, and now we're hearing exclusively from Knicks superstar Jalen Brunson and his famous dad.
44: It's just hours until tip-off, and law enforcement is tightening security at Madison Square Garden, with President Trump set to attend Game 3 of the Spurs versus the Knicks. No bags will be allowed, and fans are being told to arrive at least 2 hours before tip-off to pass through the TSA-style screening. Trump returning to his hometown to become the first sitting president to attend the NBA Finals.
45: I think the Knicks have an amazing team the way they played.
44: On Friday, thousands of Knicks fans celebrating the team's Game 2 win. Police arresting more than two dozen people. One person accused of punching a police officer in the face multiple times.
46: We will have no tolerance for violence.
44: Similar scenes unlikely tonight. The watch party planned outside the arena has now been canceled.
47: Police have the barricades ready to go. They are lined up around the entire arena.
44: But containing fans will likely be a challenge. Excitement in the city is at a fever pitch, with the Knicks back home leading 2-0. Their first championship in more than 50 years seems within reach.
48: Obviously, things are different. Things are heightened or whatever. But the approach, the mentality, all this has to stay the same. Because the moment you kind of step out of routine, step out of something you're not really doing, it's when things change.
44: Good Morning America sitting down exclusively with Knicks star Jalen Brunson and his father, Rick, an assistant coach with the team and a former Knick himself. Rick describing what it means to watch his son in this moment.
49: I never envisioned, you know, to this level. You know, I just envision, you know, like anyone who has children, you want success for them. I get so much pride watching them, and hopefully we can get to the mountaintop and celebrate as a family.
50: How does it make you feel hearing that from your dad?
49: Pretty cool.
2: They're the first father-son duo to both play in the NBA Finals. 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And ticket prices, by the way, tonight start at $6,000.
3: Ooh, I was going to say, I'm looking forward to that. The interview, not the ticket prices.
2: Yeah, right, exactly.
3: Coming up, someone calls 911 on a boy's lemonade stand.
2: Plus, a shocking claim about college students and their reading skills.
28: 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We are all a part of this history. And when the country comes together to celebrate, this is where it happens. Disney celebrates America 250. 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
0: It's America's 250th birthday party. 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
13: You want to know what I've been doing for the last 4 years? 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
16: Nature Boy.
13: You know this is not how life's supposed to be.
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18: Something was screaming at me, no. 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
19: Mind manipulation. 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He was God.
13: Watching.
17: And don't shoot God.
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2: Time to check the pulse. We begin with reading, not so fundamental for many college students these days.
3: Gen Z students are not mastering reading assignments like previous generations. Professors tell Fortune magazine some students are showing up to class unable to read a single sentence. Some professors are even reading out loud to accommodate them.
2: Figures show nearly half of all Americans did not read a single book last year. Next, Serena Williams returning to pro tennis.
3: She plays a doubles match tomorrow in London. Serena is 44. Her partner is less than half her age. Serena says she's got nothing to lose.
20: I'm putting no pressure on myself. I've had enough pressure. And for me right now, it's really just about, I don't know, it's so many elements. You know, it's really about my kids getting to see me play.
3: She'll also play doubles in a tournament in Berlin.
2: Next, a complaint turned into a windfall at a lemonade stand in Kansas City.
3: When two brothers set up shop, someone called 911 on them. But the first police officers to arrive decided to support the boys by buying lemonade.
2: And they urged fellow officers to stop by. The brothers ended up making about $300. And finally, it was Princess Day at the ballpark in Houston.
3: Oh, yeah. Princess Belle from Beauty and the Beast threw the first pitch. It rolled to the plate, but eventually got there.
2: The Astros mascot also joined in on the fun. Top headlines next.
21: Kristen Smart case has kept me up many nights. I felt like we had unfinished business.
22: We had some new information on possible leads.
23: Kristen Smart was a 19-year-old freshman at Cal Poly.
24: She went to the party by herself, and that was the last time I saw her.
25: Now a new lead and a new search.
23: Could they finally find Kristen's body?
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26: Is this hard to talk about?
27: Yeah,
31: Seattle ground, about to take off. It's going to be crazy. I did a kind of a bad thing.
30: So you hijacked the plane?
31: Yeah.
33: He hasn't flown an airplane before.
34: How did he get that plane in the airplane? How did no one know?
31: Hey, you think this thing can do a barrel roll?
35: Trying to figure out how to use the autopilot first.
31: Boring.
37: He's going upside
38: holy
37: down.
38: Roll. Holy
37: Can we cut the cameras?
31: This is probably like jail time for life, huh?
0: You shouldn't be trying to steal my house.
1: 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Police is on the way.
0: No, you don't.
1: Police is on the way.
4: And that's when the squatter standoff started.
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2: Stories: a homeless man is in custody after police say he stabbed five people at New York's Penn Station. The victims are expected to survive. Police say the suspect appears to be emotionally disturbed.
3: Israel and Iran are trading attacks for the first time in 2 months, threatening to plunge the region back into full-scale war. Israel conducted strikes on Iran overnight, and Iran is firing back. It comes after Tehran targeted Israel in response to an Israeli attack on Hezbollah in Beirut.
2: Thousands of people gathered in Albania to protest plans for a billion-dollar luxury resort linked to Jared Kushner and Ivanka Trump. Activists claim it will destroy wildlife. Developers say they're committed to responsible stewardship.
3: An estimated 1.2 million people line the streets of Madrid to see Pope Leo. It's the largest event planned for the Pope's week-long visit to Spain.
2: Today's weather: showers in the northwest, strong storms in the plains and along the Gulf Coast, with rain in the Midwest and across the south.
3: And finally, an unlikely friendship on this National Best Friends Day.
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29: On this National Best Friends Day, we're meeting two siblings who have progressed from unreturned love to a shared REM cycle.
30: Have you gotten used to this yet, or does it melt your heart every time? Oh, no, no. It melts my heart every single time.
29: Paloma here has watched her 8-year-old cat, Celio, and 5-year-old dog, Ollie, win over the hearts of millions online with their relationship's surprising turnaround. About 5 years ago, when Paloma first brought Ollie into their Georgia home, she says Celio was not especially fond of a puppy feeling, "Hi, I love you. You play with me?"
30: He wanted to come out and, like, be in his house, but he also knew that there was this little, like, annoying potato that would, like, try to play with him anytime that he got out.
29: Paloma made sure Celio had his own space with this golden torpedo locked on target. But she says in 2023, everything changed when Celio inexplicably became quite sick for about a month and a half. He stopped eating and even needed a feeding tube. And suddenly, Celio didn't seem to mind having Nurse Bear check in on him.
30: Ollie was just, like, next to him, like, just kind of making sure that he had, like, an eye on him.
9: I know he's little, but he's your big brother. You're the little one.
29: After that experience and his mysterious but miraculous recovery, Celio finally began to return that tenderness. And was even ready to hold paws. And also apparently was ready to team up and make sure there was no more room left in Paloma and her husband's bed.
30: You must sleep incredibly. Well, we had to upgrade, like, our bed from a queen to a king.
29: For the record, guys, Paloma says Celio is a lot more cuddly in the colder months, which most cat owners will tell you makes sense.
2: Thanks, Danny. That's your GMA First Look.
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32: From ABC News, I'm Brian Clark. The Middle East ceasefire under even more pressure this morning as Iran and Israel trade attacks. ABC's Tom Soupy-Burge is in Jerusalem.
36: Iran was making a statement by targeting northern Israel because earlier in the day we heard reports that the Israeli military had struck against the Iranian-backed militant group Hezbollah in the Lebanese capital, Beirut.
1: Iran's threatened to cut off negotiations with the U.S. over Israel's attacks in Lebanon. More from ABC's Karen Hua in Washington.
10: Israel's operation against Iran-backed Hezbollah in Lebanon has created tension between Trump and Netanyahu and remains a sticking point for any peace deal. President Trump telling the Financial Times Netanyahu won't have any choice but to accept a deal with Iran. Trump saying, I call the shots. Netanyahu doesn't call the shots.
1: Those tensions pushing Brent crude prices up over $97 a barrel this morning. Ukraine's president meeting over the weekend with European leaders and demanding that Russian leader Vladimir Putin respond to his open letter calling for talks. President Volodymyr Zelensky speaking to Sky News.
13: I wanted very much to send him that to stop play these games and answer. If it's public letter, he has to answer.
1: In New York City, five people were stabbed at a rampage in Penn Station. Brandon Norwood saw it happen.
17: I got near track one. I saw somebody get stabbed. They screamed. Everybody started running.
1: One person's under arrest. Security's getting tighter in New York. The NBA Finals head to New York tonight. President Trump expected to be there. So will Mayor Zoran Mamdani.
18: It'll be a very different place than the president, but I'll be there. I'll probably be standing for most of it.
1: The Knicks lead the San Antonio Spurs 2-0. 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
1: Hopes are dimming for two people still missing for 2 weeks in a flooded cave in Laos, says ABC's Rachel Scott.
21: A dive coordinator telling ABC News that the cave entrance became too unstable and that the risk to rescuers was too high. Hope of finding the two men alive is now very low, though a local team says it will keep pumping water from that cave and that it is not giving up.
1: Five people have already been rescued. At least 19 people have been killed in a strong 7.8 magnitude earthquake in the Philippines. Voters in Maine head to polls tomorrow in a primary that will set up a key clash in the race for control of the Senate. Democrat Graham Plattner is facing allegations of physical and emotional abuse from ex-girlfriends, which he denies. Voters have to decide whether they want him or Governor Janet Mills to face Republican incumbent Susan Collins. ABC's Selena Wang has more.
22: Maine is absolutely critical. I mean, this was really seen as the Democrats' best shot at taking back the Senate, because in order to do so, Democrats, they've got to hold on to every seat they have and they have to flip four. Now, they do see openings even in red states like Texas and Iowa, but Maine is really seen as a must-win state.
1: Apple's expected to unveil all sorts of new AI features when it kicks off its Worldwide Developers Conference later today. It'll be the last one headlined by outgoing CEO Tim Cook before he retires. I'm Brian Clark, ABC News.
10: In response, adding, each of them had their fun. The two countries trading strikes for the first time since April. Iran had warned Israel that continued strikes on Lebanon could derail their ceasefire. But yesterday morning, Israel struck Lebanon's capital, Beirut. Retaliation, it says, for a Hezbollah attack on northern Israel.
23: I'd like to see a more surgical attack on Hezbollah.
10: Israel's operation against Iran-backed Hezbollah in Lebanon has created tension between Trump and Netanyahu and remains a sticking point for any peace deal. President Trump telling the Financial Times Netanyahu won't have any choice but to accept a deal with Iran. Trump saying, I call the shots. Netanyahu doesn't call the shots. The war with Iran now surpassing 100 days, and oil prices once again rising overnight. The Trump administration has insisted the economic pain at home is a small price to pay for preventing Iran from developing a nuclear weapon.
3: President Trump reportedly told Prime Minister Netanyahu to hold off on striking Iran because, quote, we're close to doing something good in terms of a deal. Whether both sides are still close to a deal remains to be seen, though. Hannah?
0: Karen, thank you. Tsunami warnings were posted in several Asian countries overnight after a deadly earthquake off the southern Philippines area. The magnitude 7.8 quake caused numerous buildings to collapse. At least 12 people were killed and hundreds injured. But there's concern that number will rise. The shaking also damaged a major bridge and briefly shut down a local airport. A 3-foot tsunami wave came ashore in the Philippines.
3: We turn now to the TSA responding to what appears to be a shocking security breach at a major airport as security experts look for answers.
4: This morning, new questions about how a man made it onto a United Airlines flight, allegedly without a valid ticket.
5: First point of failure is your checkpoint.
4: According to a criminal complaint, 25-year-old Abdulrahman Oriyomi was arrested more than 2 weeks after he made it through TSA security and onto a flight in Houston, despite not having a real boarding pass.
6: I think this is a pretty significant breach, not just because of the fact that he ended up on the plane. It's the multiple layers and failures to even get on the plane.
4: Police claim Oriyomi used a forged ticket at the security checkpoint May 18th. Agents seemingly breaking protocol and allowing him through, even though his pass allegedly wouldn't scan.
7: The electronics now that are used by TSA are so sophisticated. So that's one of the big questions here. It's not who failed, it's how the system failed.
4: Officials claim Oriyomi tried to scan his fake boarding pass at the gate twice before being turned away. But 1 hour later, they say he brazenly walked past the distracted gate agents and boarded a different flight to Los Angeles. He was later allegedly found hiding in the plane's bathroom. Oriyomi, who reportedly had a real reservation that had been canceled, was initially released with a warning. But when officials realized he was using allegedly forged documents, he was charged with a felony. It's just the latest in a string of recent high-profile stowaway stories. Earlier this year, Svetlana Dali flew from Newark to Milan without a ticket, a repeat of a 2024 incident where she made it to Paris without a passport.
3: Back in Houston, officials acknowledged the apparent security breach. The TSA released a statement saying it's pursuing solutions that improve our entire system.
0: Three U.S. citizens, including a former Navy sailor, have been charged with conspiring to support ISIS to target U.S. service members. The Justice Department says the suspects from California and Kansas were communicating for more than a year. Officials say they were sent photos of rocket-propelled grenades, which the men were allegedly trying to buy.
3: A violent weekend storm system left damage from the Midwest to the Northeast. Strong winds blew over this tent during a college baseball game in West Virginia. In Connecticut, a large American flag was blown into this transmission tower, knocking out power to more than 40,000 customers. And here in New York, an 85-year-old man was killed when a tree fell on his car. The high winds blowing around coolers and cushions at a rooftop pool in Brooklyn. Now let's check your Monday forecast.
8: Good Monday morning. We're going to be tracking slow-moving thunderstorm activity today, which can increase the risk of flash flooding. Northern Alabama, Huntsville really got hammered with a lot of rainfall yesterday. That extends up through Nashville, Indianapolis, St. Louis, all the way over towards Springfield, Missouri. Elsewhere across the country, a risk of severe storms. Northeastern Colorado, southwestern parts of Nebraska. We have showers moving into the Pacific Northwest. A really nice day over the northeastern quarter of the country, 78 degrees in New York City. Meteorologist Jeff Smith, ABC News.
0: Coming up, Serena Williams discussing her return to tennis and the role her kids will play.
3: But first, why President Trump abruptly walked out of this TV interview and what we learned overnight.
0: Plus, hear from the hiker who survived a grizzly bear attack in Montana.
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44: We're back with the end of a 100-mile-per-hour chase in Arkansas. That vehicle flipping over and ejecting a four-month-old child. The infant was the youngest of four children in the back of the SUV. Incredibly, they suffered only minor injuries. Police say they didn't know kids were in the vehicle when the chase started. Their father faces multiple charges.
3: Now to President Trump abruptly ending a TV interview after questions about his election fraud claims as we get new results from California.
45: The Justice Department says it's sending a federal prosecutor to investigate allegations of voter fraud in California as more votes are counted in last week's primaries. Overnight, progressive candidate Nithya Raman overtaking former reality TV star Spencer Pratt in the battle for second place in the Los Angeles mayor's race. Whoever takes second place advances to a runoff against incumbent Karen Bass. President Trump responding, slamming the state's slow ballot count, claiming without evidence that the election is rigged, saying, "Has anybody been watching the crooked election going on in California? Two great Republican candidates are being cheated, and so is America." Trump this weekend abruptly walked out of an interview when confronted about his claims of election fraud.
46: We're like a third world country. Your elections are crooked, and you're crooked, and Meet the Press is crooked, and so is ABC and CBS and CNN.
47: But Mr. President,
46: you're one-sided crooked networks. All right, let's call it quits because I've had enough.
45: Trump's claims echo those he made after the 2020 election, which preceded the January 6th attack on the Capitol.
46: The people were destroyed by dirty cops and by weaponization. Many of those people should be compensated.
45: Trump, in that interview, refused to rule out using taxpayer money to compensate January 6th rioters.
46: I think the weaponization fund is a great idea.
45: The president pushing his proposed $1.8 billion fund to compensate people who claim they were wrongly targeted by the Justice Department during the Biden administration.
3: His push for the fund comes even though the acting attorney general said they're giving up on the proposal.
44: A hiker who survived a grizzly bear attack in Montana is sharing his terrifying ordeal. Daniel Crago says he had just taken a selfie at Glacier National Park when he saw a bear cub passing by, followed by a large grizzly. He says the bear immediately pounced on him.
48: It charged at me and leaped, and you could hear the roar. And I just stuck my arm up, kind of thought, like, this is it.
44: He says it dragged him about 20 feet. A doctor was among the hikers who came to his aid. He eventually needed three surgeries.
3: Coming up, a brutal attack between two workers at McDonald's.
44: Also ahead, what will be different very different at Game 3 of the NBA Finals tonight.
0: This is what you need to know.
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0: Back now with the theft of about $500,000 worth of bourbon from a Philadelphia warehouse. It was scheduled to be transported to New Jersey. Security protocols were apparently not followed when it was picked up.
1: A McDonald's employee who was badly burned when another worker allegedly threw hot oil on him remains in the ICU more than a week after the incident. 20-year-old Jacob Smith suffered second-degree burns over much of his body. The suspect is under arrest in Northern California and has not entered a plea. Artificial intelligence may soon be coming to a fast food drive-thru near you. McDonald's is testing a new AI-powered ordering system that can take your order in English or Spanish, and it even remembers repeat orders.
2: Can I have the Hunter's meal?
3: Was that with Hunter sauce and demon sauce?
2: Yes.
4: The stated goal that companies use to when they use this is to free up an employee's time to do something else.
1: The system is being tested at 5 locations.
0: Now to the NBA Finals in tonight's Game 3. President Trump expected to attend, and now we're hearing exclusively from Knicks superstar Jalen Brunson and his famous dad.
5: It's just hours until tip-off, and law enforcement is tightening security at Madison Square Garden, with President Trump set to attend Game 3 of the Spurs versus the Knicks. No bags will be allowed, and fans are being told to arrive at least 2 hours before tip-off to pass through the TSA-style screening. Trump returning to his hometown to become the first sitting president to attend the NBA Finals.
6: I think the Knicks have an amazing team, the way they played.
5: On Friday, thousands of Knicks fans celebrating the team's Game 2 win. Police arresting more than 24 people. One person accused of punching a police officer in the face multiple times.
7: We will have no tolerance for violence.
5: Similar scenes unlikely tonight. The watch party planned outside the arena has now been canceled.
8: Police have the barricades ready to go. They are lined up around the entire arena.
5: But containing fans will likely be a challenge. Excitement in the city is at a fever pitch, with the Knicks back home leading 2-0. Their first championship in more than 50 years seems within reach.
9: Obviously, things are different. Things are heightened or whatever. But the approach, the mentality, all that has to stay the same. Because the moment you kind of step out of routine, step out of something you're not really doing, it's when things change.
5: Good Morning America sitting down exclusively with Knicks star Jalen Brunson and his father, Rick, an assistant coach with the team and a former Knick himself. Rick describing what it means to watch his son in this moment.
9: I never envisioned, you know, to this level. You know, I just envision, you know, like anyone who has children, you want success for them. I get so much pride watching them, and hopefully we can get to the mountaintop and celebrate as a family.
10: How does it make you feel hearing that from your dad?
9: Pretty cool.
0: They're the first father-son duo to both play in the NBA Finals. More of our interview later on GMA. And ticket prices, by the way, tonight start at $6,000.
1: Ooh, I was going to say, I'm looking forward to that. The interview, not the ticket prices.
0: Right, exactly.
1: Coming up, someone calls 911 on a boy's lemonade stand.
0: Plus, a shocking claim about college students and their reading skills.
11: July 4th, 24 hours nonstop, live all across the country. We are all a part of this history. And when the country comes together to celebrate, this is where it happens. Disney celebrates America 250. 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
12: It's America's 250th birthday party. 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
13: 250 years of America, more than 24 hours on the air. 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
14: Good morning, Lieutenant. Do you have good news to share with me?
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14: Well, you know, free coffee. Like
16: I can make you melt. Got a high-profile murder on our hands. 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Catch me if
14: 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Our killer was also a sprinter.
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19: 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Disney Plus. Disney Plus. Disney Plus.
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0: 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I was in a cult, man.
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13: Time to check the pulse. We begin with reading, not so fundamental for many college students these days.
14: Gen Z students are not mastering reading assignments like previous generations. Professors tell Fortune magazine some students are showing up to class unable to read a single sentence. Some professors are even reading out loud to accommodate them.
13: Figures show nearly half of all Americans did not read a single book last year. Next, Serena Williams returning to pro tennis.
14: She plays a doubles match tomorrow in London. Serena is 44. Her partner is less than half her age. Serena says she's got nothing to lose.
15: I'm putting no pressure on myself. I've had enough pressure. And for me right now, it's really just about, I don't know, it's so many elements. You know, it's really about my kids getting to see me play.
14: She'll also play doubles in a tournament in Berlin.
13: Next, a complaint turned into a windfall at a lemonade stand in Kansas City.
14: When two brothers set up shop, someone called 911 on them. But the first police officers to arrive decided to support the boys by buying lemonade.
13: And they urged fellow officers to stop by. The brothers ended up making about $300. And finally, it was Princess Day at the ballpark in Houston.
14: Oh, yeah. Princess Belle from Beauty and the Beast threw the first pitch. It rolled to the plate, but eventually got there.
13: The Astros mascot also joined in on the fun. Top headlines next.
16: Kristen Smart case has kept me up many nights. I felt like we had unfinished business.
17: We had some new information on possible leads.
18: Kristen Smart was a 19-year-old freshman at Cal Poly.
19: She went to the party by herself, and that was the last time I saw her.
20: Now a new lead and a new search.
18: Could they finally find Kristen's body?
17: I believe we have a chance.
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21: Is this hard to talk about?
22: Yeah,
23: Seattle ground, about to take off. It's going to be crazy. I did a kind of a bad thing.
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23: Yeah.
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26: 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How did no one know?
23: Hey, you think this thing can do a barrel roll?
27: Trying to figure out how to use the autopilot first.
23: Boring.
22: He's going upside
23: Holy
22: down.
23: Roll.
22: Holy. Can we cut the cameras?
23: This is probably like jail time for life, huh?
28: You shouldn't be trying to steal my house.
29: 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Police is on the way.
28: No, you don't.
29: Police is on the way.
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31: Get the out of our house.
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13: Checking more top stories, a homeless man is in custody after police say he stabbed 5 people at New York's Penn Station. The victims are expected to survive. Police say the suspect appears to be emotionally disturbed.
14: Israel and Iran are trading attacks for the first time in 2 months, threatening to plunge the region back into full-scale war. Israel conducted strikes on Iran overnight, and Iran is firing back. It comes after Tehran targeted Israel in response to an Israeli attack on Hezbollah in Beirut.
13: Thousands of people gathered in Albania to protest plans for a billion-dollar luxury resort linked to Jared Kushner and Ivanka Trump. Activists claim it will destroy wildlife. Developers say they're committed to responsible stewardship.
14: An estimated 1.2 million people line the streets of Madrid to see Pope Leo. It's the largest event planned for the Pope's week-long visit to Spain.
13: Today's weather, showers in the northwest, strong storms in the plains and along the Gulf Coast, with rain in the Midwest and across the south.
14: And finally, an unlikely friendship on this National Best Friends Day.
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0: On this National Best Friends Day, we're meeting two siblings who have progressed from unreturned love to a shared REM cycle.
1: Have you gotten used to this yet, or does it melt your heart every time?
2: Oh, no, no. It melts my heart every single time.
0: Paloma here has watched her 8-year-old cat, Celio, and 5-year-old dog, Ollie, win over the hearts of millions online with their relationship's surprising turnaround. About 5 years ago, when Paloma first brought Ollie into their Georgia home, she says Celio was not especially fond of a puppy feeling, "Hi, I love you. You play with me?"
2: He wanted to come out and, like, be in his house, but he also knew that there was this little, like, annoying potato that would, like, try to play with him anytime that he got out.
0: Paloma made sure Celio had his own space with this golden torpedo locked on target. But she says in 2023, everything changed when Celio inexplicably became quite sick for about a month and a half. He stopped eating and even needed a feeding tube. And suddenly, Celio didn't seem to mind having Nurse Bear check in on him.
2: Ollie was just, like, next to him, like, just kind of making sure that he had, like, an eye on him.
3: I know he's little, but he's your big brother. You're the little one.
0: After that experience and his mysterious but miraculous recovery, Celio finally began to return that tenderness. And was even ready to hold paws. And also apparently was ready to team up and make sure there was no more room left in Paloma and her husband's bed.
1: You must sleep incredibly.
2: Well, we had to upgrade, like, our bed from a queen to a king.
0: For the record, guys, Paloma says Celio is a lot more cuddly in the colder months, which most cat owners will tell you makes sense.
13: Thanks, Danny. That's your GMA First Look.
14: Have a great day.
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14: Right now on Good Morning America First Look, a gruesome attack inside busy Penn Station in New York. Chaos after police say a man went on a stabbing rampage.
13: A major escalation in the Middle East overnight. Israel striking back at Iran. Explosions heard in the capital, Tehran, after President Trump asked Israel's prime minister not to retaliate.
14: The TSA responds to what appears.
4: ABC News, I'm Brian Clark. The Middle East ceasefire is under serious strain as Iran and Israel trade missile fire, even after President Trump told news outlets that he was telling Israel to hold back. ABC's Karen Hua has more.
5: The two countries trading strikes for the first time since April. Iran had warned Israel that continued strikes on Lebanon could derail their ceasefire. But yesterday morning, Israel struck Lebanon's capital, Beirut. Retaliation, it says, for a Hezbollah attack on northern Israel.
4: Tonight, President Trump's expected to become the first sitting president to attend an NBA Finals game at Madison Square Garden in New York City, where the Knicks lead the San Antonio Spurs 2-0. Security has stepped up, and Sunday, underneath Madison Square Garden, 5 people were hurt in a stabbing in Penn Station. A suspect's in custody. As the vote counting in California's primary continues, progressive Nithya Raman overtook reality star Spencer Pratt in the race for second in the L.A. mayor's contest.
14: A busy Penn Station here in New York.
13: Our cameras were there as the chaos unfolded. Police say a man went on a stabbing rampage. Here's ABC's Allison Kosick.
6: This morning, new concern about safety at one of the nation's busiest transit hubs, New York's Penn Station, after 5 people were stabbed in a random attack.
7: I got near track 1. I saw somebody get stabbed. They screamed. Everybody started running. Everybody.
6: Police tackling the suspect, who they say is homeless and appeared to be emotionally disturbed.
7: We turned and we ran, and just trying to get out the station, somebody fell. And I made sure to pick them up because I didn't know if the dude who stabbed, how close he was. So I picked them up and I didn't want to get trampled because we were all just running just to get out of there.
6: First responders rushing in to help the injured. All are expected to survive.
8: Something like this happens, we're terrified because it's about our own safety as well.
6: Meanwhile, the search for suspects continuing overnight after another brazen crime. Panic and chaos after a mass shooting at this popular festival in Toledo, Ohio, sent people running for their lives. 12 people were wounded.
9: Everybody trying to find their kids.
6: The victims, as young as 14. Law enforcement nationwide reports there's been a 25% increase in the number of mass shootings so far this year, even as overall violent crime trends downward.
13: So far, no arrests in the Toledo shooting. As for the Penn Station attack, it comes as New York prepares for tonight's NBA Finals game and for the upcoming World Cup festivities. Hannah, Sophie?
10: Allison, thank you. Major developments from the Middle East overnight. Israel and Iran trading new attacks as President Trump once again delivers a blunt message to Israeli Prime Minister Benjamin Netanyahu. Trump saying he calls the shots, not Netanyahu. ABC's Karen Hua has the details. Karen, good morning.
11: Sophie, good morning. The new attacks pushed oil prices higher overnight, and they've also raised more doubts about a potential peace deal with Iran, which President Trump has said is just days away.
15: Overnight, a major escalation in the Middle East. Israel striking back at Iran, explosions heard in the capital, Tehran. The Israeli military says it targeted missile launch sites after Iran fired nearly a dozen missiles at Israel yesterday. Israel's ambassador to the U.S. saying, no self-respecting country in the world would tolerate such an attack, and neither will Israel. Earlier, President Trump had asked Prime Minister Benjamin Netanyahu not to retaliate, telling the website Axios, I'm calling Netanyahu right now and telling him not to attack Iran in response, adding, each of them had their fun. The two countries trading strikes for the first time since April. Iran had warned Israel that continued strikes on Lebanon could derail their ceasefire. But yesterday morning, Israel struck Lebanon's capital, Beirut. Retaliation, it says, for a Hezbollah attack on northern Israel.
16: I'd like to see a more surgical attack on Hezbollah.
15: Israel's operation against Iran-backed Hezbollah in Lebanon has created tension between Trump and Netanyahu and remains a sticking point for any peace deal. President Trump telling the Financial Times Netanyahu won't have any choice but to accept a deal with Iran. Trump saying, I call the shots. Netanyahu doesn't call the shots. The war with Iran now surpassing 100 days, and oil prices once again rising overnight. The Trump administration has insisted the economic pain at home is a small price to pay for preventing Iran from developing a nuclear weapon.
11: President Trump reportedly told Prime Minister Netanyahu to hold off on striking Iran because, quote, we're close to doing something good in terms of a deal. Whether both sides are still close to a deal remains to be seen, though. Hannah?
10: Karen, thank you. Tsunami warnings were posted in several Asian countries overnight after a deadly earthquake off the southern Philippines area. The magnitude 7.8 quake caused numerous buildings to collapse. At least 12 people were killed and hundreds injured. But there's concern that number will rise. The shaking also damaged a major bridge and briefly shut down a local airport. A 3-foot tsunami wave came ashore in the Philippines. We turn now to the TSA responding to what appears to be a shocking security breach at a major airport as security experts look for answers.
17: This morning, new questions about how a man made it onto a United Airlines flight, allegedly without a valid ticket.
18: First point of failure is your checkpoint.
17: According to a criminal complaint, 25-year-old Abdulrahman Oriyomi was arrested more than 2 weeks after he made it through TSA security and onto a flight in Houston, despite not having a real boarding pass.
19: I think this is a pretty significant breach, not just because of the fact that he ended up on the plane. It's the multiple layers and failures to even get on the plane.
17: Police claim Oriyomi used a forged ticket at the security checkpoint May 18th. Agents seemingly breaking protocol and allowing him through, even though his pass allegedly wouldn't scan.
20: The electronics now that are used by TSA are so sophisticated. So that's one of the big questions here. It's not who failed, it's how did the system fail.
17: Officials claim Oriyomi tried to scan his fake boarding pass at the gate twice before being turned away. But 1 hour later, they say he brazenly walked past the distracted gate agents and boarded a different flight to Los Angeles. He was later allegedly found hiding in the plane's bathroom. Oriomi, who reportedly had a real reservation that had been canceled, was initially released with a warning. But when officials realized he was using allegedly forged documents, he was charged with a felony. It's just the latest in a string of recent high-profile stowaway stories. Earlier this year, Svetlana Dali flew from Newark to Milan without a ticket, a repeat of a 2024 incident where she made it to Paris without a passport.
3: Back in Houston, officials acknowledged the apparent security breach. The TSA released a statement saying it's pursuing solutions that improve our entire system.
14: Three U.S. citizens, including a former Navy sailor, have been charged with conspiring to support ISIS to target U.S. service members. The Justice Department says the suspects from California and Kansas were communicating for more than a year. Officials say they were sent photos of rocket-propelled grenades, which the men were allegedly trying to buy.
3: A violent weekend storm system left damage from the Midwest to the Northeast. Strong winds blew over this tent during a college baseball game in West Virginia. In Connecticut, a large American flag was blown into this transmission tower, knocking out power to more than 40,000 customers. And here in New York, an 85-year-old man was killed when a tree fell on his car. The high winds blowing around coolers and cushions at a rooftop pool in Brooklyn. Now let's check your Monday forecast.
21: Good Monday morning. We're going to be tracking slow-moving thunderstorm activity today, which can increase the risk of flash flooding. Northern Alabama, Huntsville really got hammered with a lot of rainfall yesterday. That extends up through Nashville, Indianapolis, St. Louis, all the way over towards Springfield, Missouri. Elsewhere across the country, a risk of severe storms. Northeastern Colorado, southwestern parts of Nebraska. We have showers moving into the Pacific Northwest. A really nice day over the northeastern quarter of the country, 78 degrees in New York City. Meteorologist Jeff Smith, ABC News.
14: Coming up, Serena Williams discussing her return to tennis and the role her kids will play.
3: But first, why President Trump abruptly walked out of this TV interview and what we learned overnight.
14: Plus, hear from the hiker who survived a grizzly bear attack in Montana.
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3: We're back with the end of a 100-mile-per-hour chase in Arkansas. That vehicle flipping over and ejecting a 4-month-old child. The infant was the youngest of four children in the back of the SUV. Incredibly, they suffered only minor injuries. Police say they didn't know kids were in the vehicle when the chase started. Their father faces multiple charges.
0: Now to President Trump abruptly ending a TV interview after questions about his election fraud claims as we get new results from California.
1: The Justice Department says it's sending a federal prosecutor to investigate allegations of voter fraud in California as more votes are counted in last week's primaries. Overnight, progressive candidate Nithya Raman overtaking former reality TV star Spencer Pratt in the battle for second place in the Los Angeles mayor's race. Whoever takes second place advances to a runoff against incumbent Karen Bass. President Trump responding, slamming the state's slow ballot count, claiming without evidence that the election is rigged, saying, "Has anybody been watching the crooked election going on in California? Two great Republican candidates are being cheated, and so is America." Trump this weekend abruptly walked out of an interview when confronted about his claims of election fraud.
2: "We're like a third world country. Your elections are crooked, and you're crooked, and Meet the Press is crooked, and so is ABC and CBS and CNN. You're one-sided crooked network. So let's call it quits, because I've had enough."
1: Trump's claims echo those he made after the 2020 election, which preceded the January 6th attack on the Capitol.
2: "The people were destroyed by dirty cops and by weaponization. Many of those people should be compensated."
1: Trump, in that interview, refused to rule out using taxpayer money to compensate January 6th rioters.
2: "I think the weaponization fund is a great idea."
1: The president pushing his proposed $1.8 billion fund to compensate people who claimed they were wrongly targeted by the Justice Department during the Biden administration.
0: His push for the fund comes even though the acting attorney general said they're giving up on the proposal.
3: A hiker who survived a grizzly bear attack in Montana is sharing his terrifying ordeal. Daniel Crago says he had just taken a selfie at Glacier National Park when he saw a bear cub passing by, followed by a large grizzly. He says the bear immediately pounced on him.
4: "It charged at me and leaped, and you could hear the roar. And I just stuck my arm up, kind of thought, like, this is it."
3: He says it dragged him about 20 feet. A doctor was among the hikers who came to his aid. He eventually needed three surgeries.
0: Coming up, a brutal attack between two workers at McDonald's.
3: Also ahead, what will be different, very different, at Game 3 of the NBA Finals tonight.
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50: Is this hard to talk about?
51: Yeah,
52: Seattle ground, about to take off. It's going to be crazy. I did a kind of a bad thing.
53: So you hijacked the plane?
52: Yeah.
54: He hasn't flown an airplane before.
55: How did he get that plane in the airplane? How did no one know?
52: Hey, you think this thing can do a barrel roll?
0: Trying to figure out how to use the autopilot first.
52: Boring.
1: He's going upside
2: holy
1: down.
2: Roll. Holy.
1: Can we cut the cameras?
52: This is probably like jail time for life, huh?
3: Back now with the theft of about $500,000 worth of bourbon from a Philadelphia warehouse. It was scheduled to be transported to New Jersey. Security protocols were apparently not followed when it was picked up.
4: A McDonald's employee who was badly burned when another worker allegedly threw hot oil on him remains in the ICU more than a week after the incident. 20-year-old Jacob Smith suffered second-degree burns over much of his body. The suspect is under arrest in Northern California and has not entered a plea. Artificial intelligence may soon be coming to a fast food drive-thru near you. McDonald's is testing a new AI-powered ordering system that can take your order in English or Spanish, and it even remembers repeat orders.
5: Can I have the Hunter's meal?
12: Was that with Hunter sauce and demon sauce?
5: Yes.
14: The stated goal that companies use to when they use this is to free up an employee's time to do something else.
4: The system is being tested at 5 locations.
3: Now to the NBA Finals and tonight's Game 3. President Trump expected to attend, and now we're hearing exclusively from Knicks superstar Jalen Brunson and his famous dad.
17: It's just hours until tip-off, and law enforcement is tightening security at Madison Square Garden, with President Trump set to attend Game 3 of the Spurs versus the Knicks. No bags will be allowed, and fans are being told to arrive at least 2 hours before tip-off to pass through the TSA-style screening. Trump returning to his hometown to become the first sitting president to attend the NBA Finals.
21: I think the Knicks have an amazing team the way they played.
17: On Friday, thousands of Knicks fans celebrating the team's Game 2 win. Police arresting more than 24 people. One person accused of punching a police officer in the face multiple times.
23: We will have no tolerance for violence.
17: Similar scenes unlikely tonight. The watch party planned outside the arena has now been canceled.
24: Police have the barricades ready to go. They are lined up around the entire arena.
17: But containing fans will likely be a challenge. Excitement in the city is at a fever pitch, with the Knicks back home leading 2-0. Their first championship in more than 50 years seems within reach.
25: Obviously, things are different. Things are heightened or whatever. But the approach, the mentality, all this has to stay the same. Because the moment you kind of step out of routine, step out of something you're not really doing, it's when things change.
17: Good Morning America sitting down exclusively with Knicks star Jalen Brunson and his father, Rick, an assistant coach with the team and a former Knick himself. Rick describing what it means to watch his son in this moment.
26: I never envisioned, you know, to this level. You know, I just envision, you know, like anyone who has children, you want success for them. I get so much pride watching them, and you know, hopefully we can get to the mountaintop and celebrate as a family.
27: How does it make you feel hearing that from your dad?
26: Pretty cool.
3: They're the first father-son duo to both play in the NBA Finals. More of our interview later on GMA. And ticket prices, by the way, tonight start at $6,000.
4: Ooh, I was going to say, I'm looking forward to that. The interview, not the ticket prices.
3: Yeah, right, exactly.
4: Coming up, someone calls 911 on a boy's lemonade stand.
3: Plus, a shocking claim about college students and their reading skills.
49: July 4th, 24 hours nonstop, live all across the country. 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And when the country comes together to celebrate, this is where it happens. Disney celebrates America 250. 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
30: Good morning, Lieutenant. 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
3: Time to check the pulse. We begin with reading, not so fundamental for many college students these days.
4: Gen Z students are not mastering reading assignments like previous generations. Professors tell Fortune magazine some students are showing up to class unable to read a single sentence. Some professors are even reading out loud to accommodate them.
3: Figures show nearly half of all Americans did not read a single book last year. Next, Serena Williams returning to pro tennis.
4: She plays a doubles match tomorrow in London. Serena is 44. Her partner is less than half her age. Serena says she's got nothing to lose.
19: I'm putting no pressure on myself. I've had enough pressure. And for me right now, it's really just about, I don't know, it's so many elements, you know. It's really about my kids getting to see me play.
4: She'll also play doubles in a tournament in Berlin.
3: Next, a complaint turned into a windfall at a lemonade stand in Kansas City.
4: When two brothers set up shop, someone called 911 on them. But the first police officers to arrive decided to support the boys by buying lemonade.
3: And they urged fellow officers to stop by. The brothers ended up making about $300. And finally, it was Princess Day at the ballpark in Houston.
4: Oh, yeah. Princess Belle from Beauty and the Beast threw the first pitch. It rolled to the plate, but eventually got there.
3: The Astros mascot also joined in on the fun. Top headlines next.
20: Kristen Smart case has kept me up many nights. I felt like we had unfinished business.
22: We had some new information on possible leads.
34: Kristen Smart was a 19-year-old freshman at Cal Poly.
36: She went to the party by herself, and that was the last time I saw her.
37: Now a new lead and a new search.
34: Could they finally find Kristen's body?
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39: Is this hard to talk about?
40: Yeah,
41: Shuttle ground, about to take off. It's going to be crazy. I did a kind of a bad thing.
42: So you hijacked the plane?
41: Yeah.
43: He hasn't flown an airplane before.
44: How did he get that plane in the airplane? How did no one know?
41: Hey, you think this thing can do a barrel roll?
45: Trying to figure out how to use the autopilot first.
41: Boring.
40: He's going upside
41: holy
40: down.
41: Roll.
40: Holy. Can we cut the cameras?
41: This is probably like jail time for life, huh?
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49: 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And winner of a prestigious Peabody Award. 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
3: Appears to be emotionally disturbed.
5: Israel and Iran are trading attacks for the first time in 2 months, threatening to plunge the region back into full-scale war. Israel conducted strikes on Iran overnight, and Iran is firing back. It comes after Tehran targeted Israel in response to an Israeli attack on Hezbollah in Beirut.
3: Thousands of people gathered in Albania to protest plans for a billion-dollar luxury resort linked to Jared Kushner and Ivanka Trump. Activists claim it will destroy wildlife. Developers say they're committed to responsible stewardship.
5: An estimated 1.2 million people line the streets of Madrid to see Pope Leo. It's the largest event planned for the Pope's week-long visit to Spain.
3: Today's weather, showers in the northwest, strong storms in the plains and along the Gulf Coast, with rain in the Midwest and across the south.
5: And finally, an unlikely friendship on this National Best Friends Day.
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6: On this National Best Friends Day, we're meeting two siblings who have progressed from unreturned love to a shared REM cycle.
7: Have you gotten used to this yet, or does it melt your heart every time?
8: Oh, no, no. It melts my heart every single time.
6: Paloma here has watched her 8-year-old cat, Celio, and 5-year-old dog, Ollie, win over the hearts of millions online with their relationship's surprising turnaround. About 5 years ago, when Paloma first brought Ollie into their Georgia home, she says Celio was not especially fond of a puppy feeling, "Hi, I love you. You play with me?"
8: He wanted to come out and like be in his house, but he also knew that there was this little like annoying potato that would like try to play with him anytime that he got out.
6: Paloma made sure Celio had his own space with this golden torpedo locked on target. But she says in 2023, everything changed when Celio inexplicably became quite sick for about a month and a half. He stopped eating and even needed a feeding tube. And suddenly, Celio didn't seem to mind having Nurse Bear check in on him.
8: Ollie was just like next to him, like just kind of making sure that he had like an eye on him.
9: I know he's little, but he's your big brother. You're the little one.
6: After that experience and his mysterious but miraculous recovery, Celio finally began to return that tenderness. And was even ready to hold paws. And also apparently was ready to team up and make sure there was no more room left in Paloma and her husband's bed.
7: You must sleep incredibly.
8: Well, we had to upgrade like our bed from a queen to a king.
6: For the record, guys, Paloma says Celio is a lot more cuddly in the colder months, which most cat owners will tell you makes sense.
3: Thanks, Danny. That's your GMA first look.
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10: From ABC News, I'm Brian Clark. Israel and Iran must immediately stop shooting, says President Trump this morning. The countries are trading fire and continuing to threaten the ceasefire. Iran says that it fired missiles to retaliate for Israel's attacks on Lebanon. ABC's Karen Hua is the latest from Washington.
11: Israel striking back at Iran, explosions heard in the capital, Tehran. The Israeli military says it targeted missile launch sites after Iran fired nearly a dozen missiles at Israel yesterday. Israel's ambassador to the U.S. saying, "No self-respecting country in the world would tolerate such an attack, and neither will Israel."
10: President Trump tonight set to become the first sitting president to attend the NBA Finals. Tight security expected at Madison Square Garden in New York City, where fans are not allowed to bring bags into the arena. The Knicks lead the series over the Spurs 2-0. Just below Madison Square Garden Sunday, 5 people were hurt in a stabbing at Penn Station, the nation's busiest transit hub. Brandon Norwood was there when it happened.
12: We turned and re-ran, and
7: just trying to get out the station. Somebody fell, and I made sure to pick them up because I didn't know if the dude who stabbed, how close he was.
10: Suspects in custody. California's primary counting continues. Progressive Nithia Raman overtook reality star Spencer Pratt in the battle for second in the Los Angeles mayor's race. ABC's Selena Wang says President Trump is weighing in comments to NBC News.
11: Trump peddles an unsubstantiated claim that last week's California elections are rigged because after 4 days, the state isn't even close to finishing the count.
12: Do you have evidence to support
13: that? All I have to do is look. All I have to do is
12: look.
13: That's not
12: evidence.
13: And I listen to people, and let's see what happens.
12: But, sir, that's not evidence.
11: The Trump Justice Department now sending in a federal prosecutor to investigate voter fraud allegations in California.
10: You're listening to ABC News.
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10: Authorities in Ohio are still looking for the suspects in the shooting at a festival in Toledo Saturday, says ABC's Allison Kosick.
11: Panic and chaos after a mass shooting at this popular festival in Toledo, Ohio, sent people running for their lives. 12 people were wounded.
16: Everybody trying to find their kids.
11: The victims, as young as 14. Law enforcement nationwide reports there's been a 25% increase in the number of mass shootings so far this year, even as overall violent crime trends downward.
10: Philadelphia police searching for nearly $500,000 worth of bourbon that was stolen from a warehouse. A21 Wine and Spirits COO Rob Koch says thieves stepped in and conned their way into taking his bourbon.
17: They showed up at American Supply's warehouse. They said, hey, we're here for a pickup for A21. And it's 18 pallets of stuff. They didn't really know what it was.
10: He said the warehouse failed at some basic security measures. Schmigadoon won Best Musical at the Tony Awards last night. John Lithgow won the Tony for Best Actor in a Leading Role of a play for his portrayal of children's author Roald Dahl in Giant. School is closed today in a Japanese city of 500,000 people north of Tokyo because of a bear sighting, which have become an increasing problem in the country. Last week, 4 people were hurt by a bear in Fukushima. I'm Brian Clark, ABC.
11: Fonts, adding, each of them had their fun. The two countries trading strikes for the first time since April. Iran had warned Israel that continued strikes on Lebanon could derail their ceasefire. But yesterday morning, Israel struck Lebanon's capital, Beirut. Retaliation, it says, for a Hezbollah attack on northern Israel.
13: I'd like to see a more surgical attack on Hezbollah.
11: Israel's operation against Iran-backed Hezbollah in Lebanon has created tension between Trump and Netanyahu and remains a sticking point for any peace deal. President Trump telling the Financial Times Netanyahu won't have any choice but to accept a deal with Iran. Trump saying, I call the shots. Netanyahu doesn't call the shots. The war with Iran now surpassing 100 days, and oil prices once again rising overnight. The Trump administration has insisted the economic pain at home is a small price to pay for preventing Iran from developing a nuclear weapon. President Trump reportedly told Prime Minister Netanyahu to hold off on striking Iran because, quote, we're close to doing something good in terms of a deal. Whether both sides are still close to a deal remains to be seen, though. Hannah?
18: Karen, thank you. Tsunami warnings were posted in several Asian countries overnight after a deadly earthquake off the southern Philippines area. The magnitude 7.8 quake caused numerous buildings to collapse. At least 12 people were killed and hundreds injured. But there's concern that number will rise. The shaking also damaged a major bridge and briefly shut down a local airport. A 3-foot tsunami wave came ashore in the Philippines.
3: We turn now to the TSA responding to what appears to be a shocking security breach at a major airport as security experts look for answers. This morning, new questions about how a man made it onto a United Airlines flight, allegedly without a valid ticket.
19: First point of failure is your checkpoint.
3: According to a criminal complaint, 25-year-old Abdulrahman Oriyomi was arrested more than 2 weeks after he made it through TSA security and onto a flight in Houston, despite not having a real boarding pass.
20: I think this is a pretty significant breach, not just because of the fact that he ended up on the plane. It's the multiple layers and failures to even get on the plane.
3: Police claim Oriyomi used a forged ticket at the security checkpoint May 18th, agents seemingly breaking protocol and allowing him through, even though his pass allegedly wouldn't scan.
21: The electronics now that are used by TSA are so sophisticated. So that's one of the big questions here. It's not who failed, it's how the system failed.
3: Officials claim Oriyomi tried to scan his fake boarding pass at the gate twice before being turned away. But 1 hour later, they say he brazenly walked past the distracted gate agents and boarded a different flight to Los Angeles. He was later allegedly found hiding in the plane's bathroom. Oriyomi, who reportedly had a real reservation that had been canceled, was initially released with a warning. But when officials realized he was using allegedly forged documents, he was charged with a felony. It's just the latest in a string of recent high-profile stowaway stories. Earlier this year, Svetlana Dali flew from Newark to Milan without a ticket, a repeat of a 2024 incident where she made it to Paris without a passport.
18: Back in Houston, officials acknowledged the apparent security breach. The TSA released a statement saying it's pursuing solutions that improve our entire system. Three U.S. citizens, including a former Navy sailor, have been charged with conspiring to support ISIS to target U.S. service members. The Justice Department says the suspects from California and Kansas were communicating for more than a year. Officials say they were sent photos of rocket-propelled grenades, which the men were allegedly trying to buy.
3: A violent weekend storm system left damage from the Midwest to the Northeast. Strong winds blew over this tent during a college baseball game in West Virginia. In Connecticut, a large American flag was blown into this transmission tower, knocking out power to more than 40,000 customers. And here in New York, an 85-year-old man was killed when a tree fell on his car. The high winds blowing around coolers and cushions at a rooftop pool in Brooklyn. Now let's check your Monday forecast.
22: Good Monday morning. We're going to be tracking slow-moving thunderstorm activity today, which can increase the risk of flash flooding. Northern Alabama, Huntsville really got hammered with a lot of rainfall yesterday. That extends up through Nashville, Indianapolis, St. Louis, all the way over towards Springfield, Missouri. Elsewhere across the country, a risk of severe storms. Northeastern Colorado, southwestern parts of Nebraska. We have showers moving into the Pacific Northwest. A really nice day over the northeastern quarter of the country, 78 degrees in New York City. Meteorologist Jeff Smith, ABC News.
18: Coming up, Serena Williams discussing her return to tennis and the role her kids will play.
3: But first, why President Trump abruptly walked out of this TV interview and what we learned overnight.
18: Plus, hear from the hiker who survived a grizzly bear attack in Montana.
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6: I'm Robin Roberts in Southern California, covering those devastating wildfires. 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
3: We're back with the end of a 100-mile-per-hour chase in Arkansas. That vehicle flipping over and ejecting a 4-month-old child. The infant was the youngest of 4 children in the back of the SUV. Incredibly, they suffered only minor injuries. Police say they didn't know kids were in the vehicle when the chase started. Their father faces multiple charges.
18: Now to President Trump abruptly ending a TV interview after questions about his election fraud claims as we get new results from California.
7: The Justice Department says it's sending a federal prosecutor to investigate allegations of voter fraud in California as more votes are counted in last week's primaries. Overnight, progressive candidate Nithya Raman overtaking former reality TV star Spencer Pratt in the battle for second place in the Los Angeles mayor's race. Whoever takes second place advances to a runoff against incumbent Karen Bass. President Trump responding, slamming the state's slow ballot count, claiming without evidence that the election is rigged, saying, "Has anybody been watching the crooked election going on in California? Two great Republican candidates are being cheated, and so is America." Trump this weekend abruptly walked out of an interview when confronted about his claims of election fraud.
8: "We're like a third world country. Your elections are crooked, and you're crooked, and Meet the Press is crooked, and so is ABC and CBS and CNN. You're one-sided crooked networks. All right, let's call it quits because I've had enough."
7: Trump's claims echo those he made after the 2020 election, which preceded the January 6th attack on the Capitol.
8: "The people were destroyed by dirty cops and by weaponization. Many of those people should be compensated."
7: Trump, in that interview, refused to rule out using taxpayer money to compensate January 6th rioters.
8: "I think the weaponization fund is a great idea."
7: The president pushing his proposed $1.8 billion fund to compensate people who claim they were wrongly targeted by the Justice Department during the Biden administration.
18: His push for the fund comes even though the acting attorney general said they're giving up on the proposal.
3: A hiker who survived a grizzly bear attack in Montana is sharing his terrifying ordeal. Daniel Crago says he had just taken a selfie at Glacier National Park when he saw a bear cub passing by, followed by a large grizzly. He says the bear immediately pounced on him.
9: "It charged at me and leaped, and you could hear the roar. And I just stuck my arm up, kind of thought, like, this is it."
3: He says it dragged him about 20 feet. A doctor was among the hikers who came to his aid. He eventually needed 3 surgeries.
18: Coming up, a brutal attack between 2 workers at McDonald's.
3: Also ahead, what will be different, very different, at Game 3 of the NBA Finals tonight.
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0: McDonald's is testing a new AI-powered ordering system that can take your order in English or Spanish, and it even remembers repeat orders.
1: Can I have the Hunter's meal?
2: Was that with Hunter sauce and demon sauce?
1: Yes.
3: The stated goal that companies use to when they use this is to free up an employee's time to do something else.
0: The system is being tested at 5 locations.
4: Now to the NBA Finals in tonight's Game 3. President Trump expected to attend, and now we're hearing exclusively from Knicks superstar Jalen Brunson and his famous dad.
5: It's just hours until tip-off, and law enforcement is tightening security at Madison Square Garden, with President Trump set to attend Game 3 of the Spurs versus the Knicks. No bags will be allowed, and fans are being told to arrive at least 2 hours before tip-off to pass through the TSA-style screening. Trump returning to his hometown to become the first sitting president to attend the NBA Finals.
6: I think the Knicks have an amazing team the way they played.
5: On Friday, thousands of Knicks fans celebrating the team's Game 2 win. Police arresting more than 24 people. One person accused of punching a police officer in the face multiple times.
7: We will have no tolerance for violence.
5: Similar scenes unlikely tonight. The watch party planned outside the arena has now been canceled.
8: Police have the barricades ready to go. They are lined up around the entire arena.
5: But containing fans will likely be a challenge. Excitement in the city is at a fever pitch, with the Knicks back home leading 2-0. Their first championship in more than 50 years seems within reach.
9: Obviously, things are different. Things are heightened or whatever. But the approach, the mentality, all this has to stay the same. Because the moment you kind of step out of routine, step out of something you're not really doing, it's when things change.
5: Good Morning America sitting down exclusively with Knicks star Jalen Brunson and his father, Rick, an assistant coach with the team and a former Knick himself. Rick describing what it means to watch his son in this moment.
10: I never envisioned, you know, to this level. You know, I just envision, you know, like anyone who has children, you want success for them. I get so much pride watching them, and hopefully we can get to the mountaintop and celebrate as a family.
11: How does it make you feel hearing that from your dad?
10: Pretty cool.
4: They're the first father-son duo to both play in the NBA Finals. More of our interview later on GMA. And ticket prices, by the way, tonight start at $6,000.
0: Ooh, I was going to say, I'm looking forward to that. The interview, not the ticket prices.
4: Yeah, right, exactly.
0: Coming up, someone calls 911 on a boys' lemonade stand.
4: Plus, a shocking claim about college students and their reading skills.
12: July 4th, 24 hours nonstop, live all across the country. We are all a part of this history. And when the country comes together to celebrate, this is where it happens. Disney celebrates America 250. 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
13: It's America's 250th birthday party. 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
14: 250 years of America, more than 24 hours on the air. 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
15: Good morning, Lieutenant. Do you have good news to share with me?
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1: To check the pulse, we begin with reading, not so fundamental for many college students these days.
2: Gen Z students are not mastering reading assignments like previous generations. Professors tell Fortune magazine some students are showing up to class unable to read a single sentence. Some professors are even reading out loud to accommodate them.
1: Figures show nearly half of all Americans did not read a single book last year. Next, Serena Williams returning to pro tennis.
2: She plays a doubles match tomorrow in London. Serena is 44. Her partner is less than half her age. Serena says she's got nothing to lose.
3: I'm putting no pressure on myself. I've had enough pressure. And for me right now, it's really just about, I don't know, it's so many elements. You know, it's really about my kids getting to see me play.
2: She'll also play doubles in a tournament in Berlin.
1: Next, a complaint turned into a windfall at a lemonade stand in Kansas City.
2: When two brothers set up shop, someone called 911 on them. But the first police officers to arrive decided to support the boys by buying lemonade.
1: And they urged fellow officers to stop by. The brothers ended up making about $300. And finally, it was Princess Day at the ballpark in Houston.
2: Oh, yeah. Princess Belle from Beauty and the Beast threw the first pitch. It rolled to the plate, but eventually got there.
1: The Astros mascot also joined in on the fun. Top headlines next.
4: Kristen Smart's case has kept me up many nights. I felt like we had unfinished business.
5: We had some new information on possible leads.
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9: Is this hard to talk about?
10: Yeah,
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11: Yeah.
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11: Boring.
16: He's going upside
17: holy
16: down.
17: Roll. Holy
16: can we cut the cameras?
11: This is probably like jail time for life, huh?
18: You shouldn't be trying to steal my house.
19: I live here. Police is on the way.
18: No, you don't.
19: Police is on the way.
20: And that's when the squatter standoff started.
18: Get out of my house.
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16: I literally lost my
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1: Checking more top stories, a homeless man is in custody after police say he stabbed five people at New York's Penn Station. The victims are expected to survive. Police say the suspect appears to be emotionally disturbed.
2: Israel and Iran are trading attacks for the first time in 2 months, threatening to plunge the region back into full-scale war. Israel conducted strikes on Iran overnight, and Iran is firing back. It comes after Tehran targeted Israel in response to an Israeli attack on Hezbollah in Beirut.
1: Thousands of people gathered in Albania to protest plans for a billion-dollar luxury resort linked to Jared Kushner and Ivanka Trump. Activists claim it will destroy wildlife. Developers say they're committed to responsible stewardship.
2: An estimated 1.2 million people line the streets of Madrid to see Pope Leo. It's the largest event planned for the Pope's week-long visit to Spain.
1: Today's weather, showers in the northwest, strong storms in the plains and along the Gulf Coast, with rain in the Midwest and across the south.
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4: Have you gotten used to this yet, or does it melt your heart every time?
7: Oh, no, no. It melts my heart every single time.
3: Paloma here has watched her 8-year-old cat, Celio, and 5-year-old dog, Ollie, win over the hearts of millions online with their relationship's surprising turnaround. About 5 years ago, when Paloma first brought Ollie into their Georgia home, she says Celio was not especially fond of a puppy feeling, "Hi, I love you. You play with me?"
7: He wanted to come out and, like, be in his house, but he also knew that there was this little, like, annoying potato that would, like, try to play with him anytime that he got out.
3: Paloma made sure Celio had his own space with this golden torpedo locked on target. But she says in 2023, everything changed when Celio inexplicably became quite sick for about a month and a half. He stopped eating and even needed a feeding tube. And suddenly, Celio didn't seem to mind having Nurse Bear check in on him.
7: Ollie was just, like, next to him, like, just kind of making sure that he had, like, an eye on him.
8: I know he's little, but he's your big brother. You're the little one.
3: After that experience and his mysterious but miraculous recovery, Celio finally began to return that tenderness. And was even ready to hold paws. And also apparently was ready to team up and make sure there was no more room left in Paloma and her husband's bed.
4: You must sleep incredibly.
7: Well, we had to upgrade, like, our bed from a queen to a king.
3: For the record, guys, Paloma says Celio is a lot more cuddly in the colder months, which most cat owners will tell you makes sense.
1: Thanks, Danny. That's your GMA First Look.
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2: Right now on Good Morning America First Look, a gruesome attack inside busy Penn Station in New York. Chaos after police say a man went on a stabbing rampage. A major escalation in the Middle East overnight. Israel striking back at Iran. Explosions heard in the capital, Tehran, after President Trump asked Israel's prime minister not to retaliate. The TSA responds to what appears.
12: ABC News, I'm Brian Clark. President Trump demanding that both Israel and Iran, quote, immediately stop shooting. That in a post after both traded attacks over the weekend that threatened the Middle East ceasefire. ABC's Tom Sufi Burge is in Jerusalem.
26: We didn't have any sirens in Jerusalem. And what became clear as we got more and more reports of this is that the Iranian attack was very much concentrated in northern Israel. According to an Israeli security official to us, there were at least 11 Iranian ballistic missiles fired at northern Israel. Israel is saying that they intercepted all 11. There's no reports at this stage in time that anyone was injured or killed in these attacks.
12: Security tighter around Madison Square Garden in New York, with President Trump expected at the NBA Finals tonight. This also comes after a stabbing attack in Penn Station below the arena left 5 people hurt. 3 Americans, including a former member of the U.S. Navy, accused of conspiring to support ISIS.
2: Busy Penn Station here in New York.
1: Our cameras were there as the chaos unfolded. Police say a man went on a stabbing rampage. Here's ABC's Allison Kosick.
27: This morning, new concern about safety at one of the nation's busiest transit hubs, New York's Penn Station, after 5 people were stabbed in a random attack.
28: I got near track 1. I saw somebody get stabbed. They screamed. Everybody started running. Everybody.
27: Police tackling the suspect, who they say is homeless and appeared to be emotionally disturbed.
28: We turned and we ran, and just trying to get out the station, somebody fell, and I made sure to pick them up because I didn't know if the dude who stabbed, how close he was. So I picked them up, and I didn't want to get trampled because we were all just running just to get out of there.
27: First responders rushing in to help the injured. All are expected to survive.
29: Something like this happens, we're terrified because it's about our own safety as well.
27: Meanwhile, the search for suspects continuing overnight after another brazen crime. Panic and chaos after a mass shooting at this popular festival in Toledo, Ohio, sent people running for their lives. 12 people were wounded.
30: Everybody trying to find their kids.
27: The victims, as young as 14. Law enforcement nationwide reports there's been a 25% increase in the number of mass shootings so far this year, even as overall violent crime trends downward.
1: So far, no arrests in the Toledo shooting. As for the Penn Station attack, it comes as New York prepares for tonight's NBA Finals game and for the upcoming World Cup festivities. Hannah, Sophie?
5: Allison, thank you. Major developments from the Middle East overnight. Israel and Iran trading new attacks as President Trump once again delivers a blunt message to Israeli Prime Minister Benjamin Netanyahu. Trump saying he calls the shots, not Netanyahu. ABC's Karen Hua has the details. Karen, good morning.
6: Sophie, good morning. The new attacks pushed oil prices higher overnight, and they've also raised more doubts about a potential peace deal with Iran, which President Trump has said is just days away.
9: Overnight, a major escalation in the Middle East. Israel striking back at Iran, explosions heard in the capital, Tehran. The Israeli military says it targeted missile launch sites after Iran fired nearly a dozen missiles at Israel yesterday. Israel's ambassador to the U.S. saying, no self-respecting country in the world would tolerate such an attack, and neither will Israel. Earlier, President Trump had asked Prime Minister Benjamin Netanyahu not to retaliate, telling the website Axios, I'm calling Netanyahu right now and telling him not to attack Iran in response, adding, each of them had their fun. The two countries trading strikes for the first time since April. Iran had warned Israel that continued strikes on Lebanon could derail their ceasefire. But yesterday morning, Israel struck Lebanon's capital, Beirut. Retaliation, it says, for a Hezbollah attack on northern Israel.
10: I'd like to see a more surgical attack on Hezbollah.
9: Israel's operation against Iran-backed Hezbollah in Lebanon has created tension between Trump and Netanyahu and remains a sticking point for any peace deal. President Trump telling the Financial Times Netanyahu won't have any choice but to accept a deal with Iran. Trump saying, I call the shots. Netanyahu doesn't call the shots. The war with Iran now surpassing 100 days, and oil prices once again rising overnight. The Trump administration has insisted the economic pain at home is a small price to pay for preventing Iran from developing a nuclear weapon.
6: President Trump reportedly told Prime Minister Netanyahu to hold off on striking Iran because, quote, we're close to doing something good in terms of a deal. Whether both sides are still close to a deal remains to be seen, though. Hannah?
5: Karen, thank you. Tsunami warnings were posted in several Asian countries overnight after a deadly earthquake off the southern Philippines area. The magnitude 7.8 quake caused numerous buildings to collapse. At least 12 people were killed and hundreds injured. But there's concern that number will rise. The shaking also damaged a major bridge and briefly shut down a local airport. A 3-foot tsunami wave came ashore in the Philippines. We turn now to the TSA responding to what appears to be a shocking security breach at a major airport as security experts look for answers.
11: This morning, new questions about how a man made it onto a United Airlines flight, allegedly without a valid ticket.
13: First point of failure is your checkpoint.
11: According to a criminal complaint, 25-year-old Odul Rahman Oriyomi was arrested more than 2 weeks after he made it through TSA security and onto a flight in Houston, despite not having a real boarding pass.
14: I think this is a pretty significant breach, not just because of the fact that he ended up on the plane. It's the multiple layers and failures to even get on the plane.
11: Police claim Oriyomi used a forged ticket at the security checkpoint May 18th. Agents seemingly breaking protocol and allowing him through, even though his pass allegedly wouldn't scan.
15: The electronics now that are used by TSA are so sophisticated. So that's one of the big questions here. It's not who failed, it's how the system failed.
11: Officials claim Oriyomi tried to scan his fake boarding pass at the gate twice before being turned away. But 1 hour later, they say he brazenly walked past the distracted gate agents and boarded a different flight to Los Angeles. He was later allegedly found hiding in the plane's bathroom. Oriyomi, who reportedly had a real reservation that had been canceled, was initially released with a warning. But when officials realized he was using allegedly forged documents, he was charged with a felony. It's just the latest in a string of recent high-profile stowaway stories. Earlier this year, Svetlana Dali flew from Newark to Milan without a ticket, a repeat of a 2024 incident where she made it to Paris without a passport.
1: Back in Houston, officials acknowledged the apparent security breach. The TSA released a statement saying it's pursuing solutions that improve our entire system.
2: Three U.S. citizens, including a former Navy sailor, have been charged with conspiring to support ISIS to target U.S. service members. The Justice Department says the suspects from California and Kansas were communicating for more than a year. Officials say they were sent photos of rocket-propelled grenades, which the men were allegedly trying to buy.
1: A violent weekend storm system left damage from the Midwest to the Northeast. Strong winds blew over this tent during a college baseball game in West Virginia. In Connecticut, a large American flag was blown into this transmission tower, knocking out power to more than 40,000 customers. And here in New York, an 85-year-old man was killed when a tree fell on his car. The high winds blowing around coolers and cushions at a rooftop pool in Brooklyn. Now let's check your Monday forecast.
16: Good Monday morning. We're going to be tracking slow-moving thunderstorm activity today, which can increase the risk of flash flooding. Northern Alabama, Huntsville really got hammered with a lot of rainfall yesterday. That extends up through Nashville, Indianapolis, St. Louis, all the way over towards Springfield, Missouri. Elsewhere across the country, a risk of severe storms. Northeastern Colorado, southwestern parts of Nebraska. We have showers moving into the Pacific Northwest. A really nice day over the northeastern quarter of the country, 78 degrees in New York City. Meteorologist Jeff Smith, ABC News.
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41: Reporting on the dramatic cave rescue in Laos, I'm Brett Clennett. Wherever the story is, we'll take you there. 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
1: We're back with the end of a 100-mile-per-hour chase in Arkansas. That vehicle flipping over and ejecting a 4-month-old child. The infant was the youngest of four children in the back of the SUV. Incredibly, they suffered only minor injuries. Police say they didn't know kids were in the vehicle when the chase started. Their father faces multiple charges.
2: Now to President Trump abruptly ending a TV interview after questions about his election fraud claims as we get new results from California.
9: The Justice Department says it's sending a federal prosecutor to investigate allegations of voter fraud in California as more votes are counted in last week's primaries. Overnight, progressive candidate Nithya Raman overtaking former reality TV star Spencer Pratt in the battle for second place in the Los Angeles mayor's race. Whoever takes second place advances to a runoff against incumbent Karen Bass.
1: President Trump responding, slamming the state's slow ballot count, claiming without evidence that the election is rigged, saying, "Has anybody been watching the crooked election going on in California? Two great Republican candidates are being cheated, and so is America." Trump this weekend abruptly walked out of an interview when confronted about his claims of election fraud.
3: "We're like a third world country. Your elections are crooked, and you're crooked, and Meet the Press is crooked, and so is ABC and CBS and CNN. You're one-sided crooked networks. All right, let's call it quits because I've had enough."
1: Trump's claims echo those he made after the 2020 election, which preceded the January 6th attack on the Capitol.
3: "The people were destroyed by dirty cops and by weaponization. Many of those people should be compensated."
1: Trump, in that interview, refused to rule out using taxpayer money to compensate January 6 rioters.
3: "I think the weaponization fund is a great idea."
1: The president pushing his proposed $1.8 billion fund to compensate people who claim they were wrongly targeted by the Justice Department during the Biden administration.
2: His push for the fund comes even though the acting attorney general said they're giving up on the proposal.
4: A hiker who survived a grizzly bear attack in Montana is sharing his terrifying ordeal. Daniel Crago says he had just taken a selfie at Glacier National Park when he saw a bear cub passing by, followed by a large grizzly. He says the bear immediately pounced on him.
5: "It charged at me and leaped, and you could hear the roar. And I just stuck my arm up, kind of thought, like, this is it."
4: He says it dragged him about 20 feet. A doctor was among the hikers who came to his aid. He eventually needed three surgeries.
2: Coming up, a brutal attack between two workers at McDonald's.
4: Also ahead, what will be different, very different, at Game 3 of the NBA Finals tonight.
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42: Is this hard to talk about?
43: Yeah,
44: Seattle ground, about to take off. It's going to be crazy. I did a kind of a bad thing.
45: So you hijacked the plane?
44: Yeah.
46: He hasn't flown an airplane before.
47: How did he get that plane in the airplane? How did no one know?
44: You think this thing can do a barrel roll?
48: Trying to figure out how to use the autopilot first.
44: Boring.
49: He's going upside down.
50: Holy.
51: Can we cut the cameras?
44: This is probably like jail time for life, huh?
4: Back now with the theft of about $500,000 worth of bourbon from a Philadelphia warehouse. It was scheduled to be transported to New Jersey. Security protocols were apparently not followed when it was picked up. A McDonald's employee who was badly burned when another worker allegedly threw hot oil on him remains in the ICU more than a week after the incident. 20-year-old Jacob Smith suffered second-degree burns over much of his body. The suspect is under arrest in Northern California and has not entered a plea. Artificial intelligence may soon be coming to a fast food drive-thru near you. McDonald's is testing a new AI-powered ordering system that can take your order in English or Spanish, and it even remembers repeat orders.
1: Can I have the Hunter's meal?
2: Was that with Hunter sauce and demon sauce?
1: Yes.
3: The stated goal that companies use to when they use this is to free up an employee's time to do something else.
4: The system is being tested at 5 locations. Now to the NBA Finals in tonight's Game 3. President Trump expected to attend, and now we're hearing exclusively from Knicks superstar Jalen Brunson and his famous dad.
5: It's just hours until tip-off, and law enforcement is tightening security at Madison Square Garden, with President Trump set to attend Game 3 of the Spurs versus the Knicks. No bags will be allowed, and fans are being told to arrive at least 2 hours before tip-off to pass through the TSA-style screening. Trump returning to his hometown to become the first sitting president to attend the NBA Finals.
6: I think the Knicks have an amazing team the way they played.
5: On Friday, thousands of Knicks fans celebrating the team's Game 2 win. Police arresting more than two dozen people. One person accused of punching a police officer in the face multiple times.
7: We will have no tolerance for violence.
5: Similar scenes unlikely tonight. The watch party planned outside the arena has now been canceled.
8: Police have the barricades ready to go. They are lined up around the entire arena.
5: But containing fans will likely be a challenge. Excitement in the city is at a fever pitch, with the Knicks back home leading two games to none. Their first championship in more than 50 years seems within reach.
9: Obviously, things are different. Things are heightened or whatever. But the approach, the mentality, all that has to stay the same. Because the moment you kind of step out of routine, step out of something you're not really doing, it's when things change.
5: Good Morning America sitting down exclusively with Knicks star Jalen Brunson and his father, Rick, an assistant coach with the team and a former Knick himself. Rick describing what it means to watch his son in this moment.
10: I never envisioned, you know, to this level. You know, I just envision, you know, like anyone who has children, you want success for them. I get so much pride watching them, and hopefully we can get to the mountaintop and celebrate as a family.
15: How does it make you feel hearing that from your dad?
10: Pretty cool.
4: They're the first father-son duo to both play in the NBA Finals. More of our interview later on GMA. And ticket prices, by the way, tonight start at $6,000.
18: Ooh, I was going to say, I'm looking forward to that. The interview, not the ticket prices.
4: Yeah, right, exactly.
18: Coming up, someone calls 911 on a boy's lemonade stand.
4: Plus, a shocking claim about college students and their reading skills.
0: July 4th, 24 hours nonstop, live all across the country. We are all a part of this history. And when the country comes together to celebrate, this is where it happens. Disney celebrates America 250. A live American event 250 years in the making.
19: It's America's 250th birthday party. 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
22: Good morning, Lieutenant. 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
22: 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Like
24: 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Catch me if
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4: Time to check the pulse. We begin with reading, not so fundamental for many college students these days.
18: Gen Z students are not mastering reading assignments like previous generations. Professors tell Fortune magazine some students are showing up to class unable to read a single sentence. Some professors are even reading out loud to accommodate them.
4: Figures show nearly half of all Americans did not read a single book last year. Next, Serena Williams returning to pro tennis.
18: She plays a doubles match tomorrow in London. Serena is 44. Her partner is less than half her age. Serena says she's got nothing to lose.
26: I'm putting no pressure on myself. I've had enough pressure. And for me right now, it's really just about, I don't know, it's so many elements, you know. It's really about my kids getting to see me play.
18: She'll also play doubles in a tournament in Berlin.
4: Next, a complaint turned into a windfall at a lemonade stand in Kansas City.
18: When two brothers set up shop, someone called 911 on them. But the first police officers to arrive decided to support the boys by buying lemonade.
4: And they urged fellow officers to stop by. The brothers ended up making about $300. And finally, it was Princess Day at the ballpark in Houston.
18: Oh, yeah. Princess Belle from Beauty and the Beast threw the first pitch. It rolled to the plate, but eventually got there.
4: The Astros mascot also joined in on the fun. Top headlines next.
27: Kristen Smart case has kept me up many nights. I felt like we had unfinished business.
28: We had some new information on possible leads.
30: Kristen Smart was a 19-year-old freshman at Cal Poly.
31: She went to the party by herself, and that was the last time I saw her.
35: Now a new lead and a new search.
30: Could they finally find Kristen's body?
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36: Is this hard to talk about?
37: Yeah,
38: Seattle ground, about to take off, it's gonna be crazy. I did a kind of a bad thing.
39: So you hijacked the plane?
38: Yeah.
40: He hasn't owned an airplane before.
41: How did he get that plane in the airplane? How did no one know?
38: Hey, you think this thing can do a barrel roll?
42: Trying to figure out how to use the autopilot first.
38: Boring.
37: He's going upside
38: holy
37: down.
38: Roll.
37: Holy. Holy. Can we cut the cameras?
38: This is probably like jail time for life, huh?
43: You shouldn't be trying to steal my house.
44: I live here. Police is on the way.
43: No, you don't.
44: Police is on the way.
45: And that's when the squatter standoff started.
43: Get out of my house.
46: I realized that we really had a squatter on our hands.
37: I literally lost my
43: I have seen every scam in the book, I thought.
47: That's something that never, like, leaves you.
46: Get the out of our house.
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4: Appears to be emotionally disturbed.
2: Israel and Iran are trading attacks for the first time in 2 months, threatening to plunge the region back into full-scale war. Israel conducted strikes on Iran overnight, and Iran is firing back. It comes after Tehran targeted Israel in response to an Israeli attack on Hezbollah in Beirut.
4: Thousands of people gathered in Albania to protest plans for a billion-dollar luxury resort linked to Jared Kushner and Ivanka Trump. Activists claim it will destroy wildlife. Developers say they're committed to responsible stewardship.
2: An estimated 1.2 million people line the streets of Madrid to see Pope Leo. It's the largest event planned for the Pope's week-long visit to Spain.
4: Today's weather, showers in the northwest, strong storms in the plains and along the Gulf Coast, with rain in the Midwest and across the south.
2: And finally, an unlikely friendship on this National Best Friends Day.
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3: On this National Best Friends Day, we're meeting two siblings who have progressed from unreturned love to a shared REM cycle.
5: Have you gotten used to this yet, or does it melt your heart every time?
6: Oh, no, no. It melts my heart every single time.
3: Paloma here has watched her 8-year-old cat, Celio, and 5-year-old dog, Ollie, win over the hearts of millions online with their relationship's surprising turnaround. About 5 years ago, when Paloma first brought Ollie into their Georgia home, she says Celio was not especially fond of a puppy feeling, "Hi, I love you. You play with me?"
6: He wanted to come out and like be in his house, but he also knew that there was this little like annoying potato that would like try to play with him anytime that he got out.
3: Paloma made sure Celio had his own space with this golden torpedo locked on target. But she says in 2023, everything changed when Celio inexplicably became quite sick for about a month and a half. He stopped eating and even needed a feeding tube. And suddenly, Celio didn't seem to mind having Nurse Bear check in on him.
6: Ollie was just like next to him, like just kind of making sure that he had like an eye on him.
7: I know he's little, but he's your big brother. You're the little one.
3: After that experience and his mysterious but miraculous recovery, Celio finally began to return that tenderness. And was even ready to hold paws. And also apparently was ready to team up and make sure there was no more room left in Paloma and her husband's bed.
5: You must sleep incredibly.
6: Well, we had to upgrade like our bed from a queen to a king.
3: For the record, guys, Paloma says Celio is a lot more cuddly in the colder months, which most cat owners will tell you makes sense.
4: Thanks, Danny. That's your GMA First Look.
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8: From ABC News, I'm Brian Clark. President Trump called on Israel and Iran to stop shooting and also said the sides want a ceasefire. Iran has fired missiles in consecutive days, retaliating for Israeli attacks on Lebanon. ABC's Karen Hua is more on from Washington.
9: Israel's operation against Iran-backed Hezbollah in Lebanon has created tension between Trump and Netanyahu and remains a sticking point for any peace deal. President Trump telling the Financial Times Netanyahu won't have any choice but to accept a deal with Iran. Trump saying, "I call the shots." Netanyahu doesn't call the shots.
8: Tonight, the president plans to attend Game 3 of the NBA Finals in New York City, where the Knicks lead the San Antonio Spurs 2-0. It's led to stepped-up security around the arena. Democrats and some Republicans have criticized his decision to name Bill Pulte the acting director of national intelligence. The Trump ally has no national security background. And President Trump says he wants Pulte to shrink the size of the office. Democratic Senator Mark Warner tells ABC,
10: "I fear that he could be trying to gut the intelligence community or so intimidate them they don't tell the truth. If we don't have intelligence professionals that speak truth to power, America ends up less safe and less secure."
8: The Department of Agriculture has a team on the ground in South Texas working to contain the New World screwworm after cases were discovered on two ranches in the past week.
11: Cattle raisers are well aware of the threat, but the New World screwworm is not just an agricultural concern.
12: Cats, dogs, backyard chickens, any warm-blooded animal the screwworm can get at.
11: And South Texas rancher Mark Hubbard says
12: some of the people that own those types of domesticated animals are not aware.
11: And if their pets become infected, Hubbard fears that livestock like his could be at risk. Jim Ryan, ABC News in Dallas-Fort Worth.
8: Trial begins today for the man accused of starting the devastating Palisades fire in 2025. 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
8: 24 hours before the NBA Finals return to New York City for the first time since 1999, a stabbing not far from the world's most famous arena.
15: Penn Station and Madison Square Garden are pretty much one and the same. The garden is on top. The train tracks are below. Five people slashed on Sunday at Penn Station. Brandon Norwood was there when it happened.
16: I got near track one. I saw somebody get stabbed. They screamed. Everybody started running. Somebody fell. And I made sure to pick them up because I didn't know if the dude who stabbed, how close he was.
15: None of the injuries is life-threatening, and there's one person in custody. Sherry Preston, ABC News.
8: Authorities in Ohio are asking the public for its help in finding the people who opened fire at a popular festival Saturday in Toledo, injuring 12 people, forcing the rest of the festival to be canceled. Police Lieutenant Dan Gerken wants people to look through their phones and photos to see if they have any information that could help investigators.
17: Talk to your kids. There's kids out there that probably know more than all of us standing here, right? So if they can help us out, that'd be great.
8: At least 32 people were killed in a magnitude 7.8 earthquake off the coast of the southern Philippines. More than 200 others were hurt, mostly in damaged buildings. Death of a Salesman took home six honors at last night's Tony Awards. And at the box office this weekend, the sixth installment of the Scary Movie franchise led the way with a $105.5 million global debut. Brian.
9: Response. Adding, each of them had their fun. The two countries trading strikes for the first time since April. Iran had warned Israel that continued strikes on Lebanon could derail their ceasefire. But yesterday morning, Israel struck Lebanon's capital, Beirut. Retaliation, it says, for a Hezbollah attack on northern Israel.
18: I'd like to see a more surgical attack on Hezbollah.
9: Israel's operation against Iran-backed Hezbollah in Lebanon has created tension between Trump and Netanyahu and remains a sticking point for any peace deal. President Trump telling the Financial Times Netanyahu won't have any choice but to accept a deal with Iran. Trump saying, I call the shots. Netanyahu doesn't call the shots. The war with Iran now surpassing 100 days, and oil prices once again rising overnight. The Trump administration has insisted the economic pain at home is a small price to pay for preventing Iran from developing a nuclear weapon. President Trump reportedly told Prime Minister Netanyahu to hold off on striking Iran because, quote, we're close to doing something good in terms of a deal. Whether both sides are still close to a deal remains to be seen, though. Hannah?
19: Karen, thank you. Tsunami warnings were posted in several Asian countries overnight after a deadly earthquake off the southern Philippines area. The magnitude 7.8 quake caused numerous buildings to collapse. At least 12 people were killed and hundreds injured. But there's concern that number will rise. The shaking also damaged a major bridge and briefly shut down a local airport. A 3-foot tsunami wave came ashore in the Philippines.
4: We turn now to the TSA responding to what appears to be a shocking security breach at a major airport as security experts look for answers. This morning, new questions about how a man made it onto a United Airlines flight, allegedly without a valid ticket.
20: First point of failure is your checkpoint.
4: According to a criminal complaint, 25-year-old Abdul Rahman Oriyomi was arrested more than 2 weeks after he made it through TSA security and onto a flight in Houston, despite not having a real boarding pass.
21: I think this is a pretty significant breach, not just because of the fact that he ended up on the plane. It's the multiple layers and failures to even get on the plane.
4: Police claim Oriyomi used a forged ticket at the security checkpoint May 18th, agents seemingly breaking protocol and allowing him through, even though his pass allegedly wouldn't scan.
22: The electronics now that are used by TSA are so sophisticated. So that's one of the big questions here. It's not who failed, it's how did the system fail.
4: Officials claim Oriyomi tried to scan his fake boarding pass at the gate twice before being turned away. But 1 hour later, they say he brazenly walked past the distracted gate agents and boarded a different flight to Los Angeles. He was later allegedly found hiding in the plane's bathroom. Oriyomi, who reportedly had a real reservation that had been canceled, was initially released with a warning. But when officials realized he was using allegedly forged documents, he was charged with a felony. It's just the latest in a string of recent high-profile stowaway stories. Earlier this year, Svetlana Dali flew from Newark to Milan without a ticket, a repeat of a 2024 incident where she made it to Paris without a passport.
19: Back in Houston, officials acknowledged the apparent security breach. The TSA released a statement saying it's pursuing solutions that improve our entire system.
2: Three U.S. citizens, including a former Navy sailor, have been charged with conspiring to support ISIS to target U.S. service members. The Justice Department says the suspects from California and Kansas were communicating for more than a year. Officials say they were sent photos of rocket-propelled grenades, which the men were allegedly trying to buy.
4: A violent weekend storm system left damage from the Midwest to the Northeast. Strong winds blew over this tent during a college baseball game in West Virginia. In Connecticut, a large American flag was blown into this transmission tower, knocking out power to more than 40,000 customers. And here in New York, an 85-year-old man was killed when a tree fell on his car. The high winds blowing around coolers and cushions at a rooftop pool in Brooklyn. Now let's check your Monday forecast.
23: Good Monday morning. We're going to be tracking slow-moving thunderstorm activity today, which can increase the risk of flash flooding. Northern Alabama, Huntsville really got hammered with a lot of rainfall yesterday. That extends up through Nashville, Indianapolis, St. Louis, all the way over towards Springfield, Missouri. Elsewhere across the country, a risk of severe storms. Northeastern Colorado, southwestern parts of Nebraska. We have showers moving into the Pacific Northwest. A really nice day over the northeastern quarter of the country, 78 degrees in New York City. Meteorologist Jeff Smith, ABC News.
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7: Good morning, Lieutenant. 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
14: Reporting from baseball's opening day here in San Francisco, I'm Becky Worley. 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
4: We're back with the end of a 100-mile-per-hour chase in Arkansas. That vehicle flipping over and ejecting a four-month-old child. The infant was the youngest of four children in the back of the SUV. Incredibly, they suffered only minor injuries. Police say they didn't know kids were in the vehicle when the chase started. Their father faces multiple charges.
19: Now to President Trump abruptly ending a TV interview after questions about his election fraud claims as we get new results from California.
15: The Justice Department says it's sending a federal prosecutor to investigate allegations of voter fraud in California as more votes are counted in last week's primaries. Overnight, progressive candidate Nithya Raman overtaking former reality TV star Spencer Pratt in the battle for second place in the Los Angeles mayor's race. Whoever takes second place advances to a runoff against incumbent Karen Bass. President Trump responding, slamming the state's slow ballot count, claiming without evidence that the election is rigged, saying, "Has anybody been watching the crooked election going on in California? Two great Republican candidates are being cheated, and so is America." Trump this weekend abruptly walked out of an interview when confronted about his claims of election fraud.
16: We're like a third world country. Your elections are crooked, and you're crooked, and Meet the Press is crooked, and so is ABC and CBS and CNN.
17: But Mr. President,
16: your one-sided crooked network. So let's call it quits because I've had enough.
15: Trump's claims echo those he made after the 2020 election, which preceded the January 6th attack on the Capitol.
16: The people were destroyed by dirty cops and by weaponization. Many of those people should be compensated.
15: Trump, in that interview, refused to rule out using taxpayer money to compensate January 6 rioters.
16: I think the weaponization fund is a great idea.
15: The president pushing his proposed $1.8 billion fund to compensate people who claim they were wrongly targeted by the Justice Department during the Biden administration.
19: His push for the fund comes even though the acting attorney general said they're giving up on the proposal.
4: A hiker who survived a grizzly bear attack in Montana is sharing his terrifying ordeal. Daniel Crago says he had just taken a selfie at Glacier National Park when he saw a bear cub passing by, followed by a large grizzly. He says the bear immediately pounced on him.
30: It charged at me and leaped, and you could hear the roar. And I just stuck my arm up, kind of thought, like, this is it.
4: He says it dragged him about 20 feet. A doctor was among the hikers who came to his aid. He eventually needed three surgeries.
19: Coming up, a brutal attack between two workers at McDonald's.
4: Also ahead, what will be different, very different, at Game 3 of the NBA Finals tonight.
34: July 4th, 24 hours nonstop, live all across the country. We are all a part of this history. And when the country comes together to celebrate, this is where it happens. Disney celebrates America 250. A live American event 250 years in the making.
36: It's America's 250th birthday party. No one throws a party like Disney.
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0: Knicks superstar Jalen Brunson, and his famous dad.
1: It's just hours until tip-off, and law enforcement is tightening security at Madison Square Garden, with President Trump set to attend Game 3 of the Spurs versus the Knicks. No bags will be allowed, and fans are being told to arrive at least 2 hours before tip-off to pass through the TSA-style screening. Trump returning to his hometown to become the first sitting president to attend the NBA Finals.
2: I think the Knicks have an amazing team, the way they played.
1: On Friday, thousands of Knicks fans celebrating the team's Game 2 win. Police arresting more than two dozen people. One person accused of punching a police officer in the face multiple times.
3: We will have no tolerance for violence.
1: Similar scenes unlikely tonight. The watch party planned outside the arena has now been canceled.
4: Police have the barricades ready to go. They are lined up around the entire arena.
1: But containing fans will likely be a challenge. Excitement in the city is at a fever pitch, with the Knicks back home leading 2-0. Their first championship in more than 50 years seems within reach.
5: Obviously, things are different. Things are heightened or whatever. But the approach, the mentality, all this has to stay the same. Because the moment you kind of step out of routine, step out of something you're not really doing, it's when things change.
1: Good Morning America sitting down exclusively with Knicks star Jalen Brunson and his father, Rick, an assistant coach with the team and a former Knick himself. Rick describing what it means to watch his son in this moment.
6: I never envisioned, you know, to this level. You know, I just envision, you know, like anyone who has children, you want success for them. I get so much pride watching them, and hopefully we can get to the mountaintop and celebrate as a family.
7: How does it make you feel hearing that from your dad?
5: Pretty cool.
0: They're the first father-son duo to both play in the NBA Finals. More of our interview later on GMA. And ticket prices, by the way, tonight start at $6,000.
8: Ooh, I was going to say, I'm looking forward to that. The interview, not the ticket prices.
0: Right, exactly.
8: Coming up, someone calls 911 on a boy's lemonade stand.
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0: Time to check the pulse. We begin with reading, not so fundamental for many college students these days.
8: Gen Z students are not mastering reading assignments like previous generations. Professors tell Fortune magazine some students are showing up to class unable to read a single sentence.

0: professors are even reading out loud to accommodate them.
1: Figures show nearly half of all Americans did not read a single book last year.
0: Next, Serena Williams returning to pro tennis. She plays a doubles match tomorrow in London. Serena is 44. Her partner is less than half her age. Serena says she's got nothing to lose.
2: I'm putting no pressure on myself. I've had enough pressure. And for me right now, it's really just about, I don't know, it's so many elements, you know. It's really about my kids getting to see me play.
0: She'll also play doubles in a tournament in Berlin.
1: Next, a complaint turned into a windfall at a lemonade stand in Kansas City.
0: When two brothers set up shop, someone called 911 on them, but the first police officers to arrive decided to support the boys by buying lemonade.
1: And they urged fellow officers to stop by. The brothers ended up making about $300. And finally, it was Princess Day at the ballpark in Houston.
0: Oh yeah, Princess Belle from Beauty and the Beast threw the first pitch. It rolled to the plate, but eventually got there.
1: The Astros mascot also joined in on the fun. Top headlines next.
3: All across America.
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4: 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It's good to be home.
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0: It's an invitation to come together.
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0: And the day ahead.
4: July 4th, 24 hours nonstop, live all across the country. We are all a part of this history. And when the country comes together to celebrate, this is where it happens. Disney celebrates America 250. A live American event 250 years in the making.
5: It's America's 250th birthday party. No one throws a party like Disney.
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7: Is this hard to talk about?
8: Yeah.
9: Seattle grounds, about to take off. It's going to be crazy. I did a kind of a bad thing.
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9: Yeah.
11: He hasn't flown an airplane before.
12: How did he get that plane in the airplane? How did no one know?
9: Hey, you think this thing can do a barrel roll?
13: Trying to figure out how to use the autopilot first.
9: Boring.
14: He's going upside
15: holy
14: down.
15: Holy
14: can we cut the cameras?
9: This is probably like jail time for life, huh?
16: Checking more top stories, a homeless man is in custody after police say he stabbed five people at New York's Penn Station. The victims are expected to survive. Police say the suspect appears to be emotionally disturbed.
17: Israel and Iran are trading attacks for the first time in 2 months, threatening to plunge the region back into full-scale war. Israel conducted strikes on Iran overnight, and Iran is firing back. It comes after Tehran targeted Israel in response to an Israeli attack on Hezbollah in Beirut.
16: Thousands of people gathered in Albania to protest plans for a billion-dollar luxury resort linked to Jared Kushner and Ivanka Trump. Activists claim it will destroy wildlife. Developers say they're committed to responsible stewardship.
17: An estimated 1.2 million people line the streets of Madrid to see Pope Leo. It's the largest event planned for the Pope's week-long visit to Spain.
16: Today's weather, showers in the northwest, strong storms in the plains and along the Gulf Coast, with rain in the Midwest and across the south.
17: And finally, an unlikely friendship on this National Best Friends Day.
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18: On this National Best Friends Day, we're meeting two siblings who have progressed from unreturned love to a shared REM cycle.
19: Have you gotten used to this yet, or does it melt your heart every time?
20: Oh, no, no. It melts my heart every single time.
18: Paloma here has watched her 8-year-old cat, Celio, and 5-year-old dog, Ollie, win over the hearts of millions online with their relationship's surprising turnaround. About 5 years ago, when Paloma first brought Ollie into their Georgia home, she says Celio was not especially fond of a puppy feeling, "Hi, I love you. You play with me?"
20: He wanted to come out and like be in his house, but he also knew that there was this little like annoying potato that would like try to play with him anytime that he got out.
18: Paloma made sure Celio had his own space with this golden torpedo locked on target. But she says in 2023, everything changed when Celio inexplicably became quite sick for about a month and a half. He stopped eating and even needed a feeding tube. And suddenly, Celio didn't seem to mind having Nurse Bear check in on him.
20: Ollie was just like next to him, like just kind of making sure that he had like an eye on him.
21: I know he's little, but he's your big brother. You're the little one.
18: After that experience and his mysterious but miraculous recovery, Celio finally began to return that tenderness and was even ready to hold paws, and also apparently was ready to team up and make sure there was no more room left in Paloma and her husband's bed.
19: You must sleep incredibly.
20: Well, we had to upgrade like our bed from a queen to a king.
18: For the record, guys, Paloma says Celio is a lot more cuddly in the colder months, which most cat owners will tell you makes sense.
16: Thanks, Danny. That's your GMA first look.
17: Have a great day.
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22: It's Monday, June 8th. Iran's military isn't so decimated that it can't attack Israel. We start here. For the first time in months, Iran launches missiles at Israel.
23: Clearly, Iran was making a statement by targeting northern Israel.
22: Why this could put...
1: ABC News, I'm Brian Clark. Iran's military says that it is halting offensive operations after exchanging fire with Israel. President Trump had called on both countries to stop shooting after the weekend escalation. ABC's Tom Sufi Burge is in Israel.
2: The IDF saying it intercepted all 10 Iranian missiles, and there are no reports anyone was killed or injured in the attack. Iran retaliating against Israeli strikes earlier today on the Lebanese capital, Beirut. The IDF saying it targeted Iranian-backed Hezbollah in the south of the city just hours after the militant group fired projectiles into northern Israel.
1: President Trump expected in New York tonight for Game 3 of the NBA Finals at Madison Square Garden, where the Knicks hold a 2-0 lead over the Spurs. This comes after a stabbing attack at New York's Penn Station right below the Garden Sunday that left 5 people hurt. Federal officials are on the ground in South Texas to try to make sure the New World screwworm doesn't spread. It's been found in 2 cows.
22: Iran is once again targeting Arab neighbors. The U.S. has hit Iranian military installations. In an interview that aired this weekend on NBC, President Trump was asked what could cause hostilities to ramp up even further, and he seemed to put all of his eggs in one basket. He said a deal with Iran has to happen soon.
3: What would trigger you to restart military action? Would it be Iran killing more American citizens?
7: Well, certainly that would be something that I would think about very seriously, but my red line would be if I think I wasn't going to make a deal or if I wasn't going to make a deal fast enough.
22: You can tell he does not want to go back to where we were a few months ago, and yet in the world of foreign policy, not everything's up to you. Certain things can force you to call off talks. Like, you can't be seen playing nice if perhaps a country starts bombing your allies. Well, late last night, 100 days into this war, Iran did something it has not dared to do for months. It started launching rockets at Israel. Let's take you straight to the region this morning. ABC's foreign correspondent Tom Sufi Burridge is standing by in Jerusalem right now. Tom, I've already heard these described as like a huge deal and not as big of a deal. What can you just describe what happened?
8: Yeah, it was a pretty funny evening, to be honest, Brad. You know, we first of all got reports saying that Israel was expecting an Iranian attack. And then very quickly after that, we heard reports that Iranian missiles were in the air. And look, I was here earlier in the war in Jerusalem, and the sirens were going off every few hours because Iranian missiles were flying in this general direction. Overnight, we didn't have any sirens in Jerusalem. And what became clear as we got more and more reports of this is that the Iranian attack was very much concentrated in northern Israel. According to an Israeli security official to us, there were at least 11 Iranian ballistic missiles fired at northern Israel. Israel is saying that they intercepted all 11. There's no reports at this stage in time that anyone was injured or killed in these attacks. And the actual impact of them, if they actually managed to hit anything at all, is pretty unclear. But clearly, Iran was making a statement by targeting northern Israel because earlier in the day, we heard reports that the Israeli military had struck against the Iranian-backed militant group Hezbollah in the Lebanese capital, Beirut.
22: Although they've been doing that for a while now, right? So I guess if this is a statement from Iran, and it's a big difference, like Hezbollah firing is one thing, Iran doing it with its own military, whatever's left of it, it's a big deal. What would the statement from Iran be?
8: Well, look, let's rewind the clock to last Monday. And we know that President Trump spoke on the phone with Israeli Prime Minister Benjamin Netanyahu. We know from U.S. officials that it was a fiery phone call, that President Trump was shouting at Prime Minister Netanyahu. And the reason being was that just prior to that phone call, Israel had signaled a week ago that it was going to strike in Beirut, in the southern suburbs of Beirut, which is a bit of a stronghold for Hezbollah. And then Iran had threatened to pull out of the negotiations with the US. It was jeopardizing the whole ceasefire between the US and Iran. And the Iranians were threatening to strike back against Israel. After that fiery phone call between Netanyahu and Trump, the Israelis then shelved their plan to strike in Beirut against Hezbollah. And in the days after that, there were talks between the Lebanese government, brokered by the US, and the Israelis. And there was a kind of tentative plan to try and dial the temperature down in Lebanon, because
23: The Iranians continue to insist that if they're going to sign up to this interim deal with the US to reopen the Strait of Hormuz, then they want a ceasefire on all fronts, including in Lebanon.
0: Right.
23: We've never really had a ceasefire in Lebanon, even though there's been one declared. There's been a pretty low level of fire over the last few days, ever since that fiery phone call. And then suddenly, on Saturday morning, we got reports that Hezbollah had fired into northern Israel. And what is clear is that Israeli Prime Minister Benjamin Netanyahu, after that fiery phone call with President Trump, he had stated publicly that if Hezbollah continued to fire into northern Israel, then Israel, he said, reserved the right to strike against Hezbollah in Beirut. So after reports of those strikes into northern Israel, just a matter of hours later, we got the reports that Israel had struck against Hezbollah in the Lebanese capital, Beirut.
0: I see. So then everyone's got their red lines, right? It sounds like Israel's saying, hey, we've got a red line. Hezbollah, if you keep firing on us, we're going to go at you. But then Iran has a red line where they're like, hey, Israel, if you fire on Lebanon, we're coming after you. That's our red. So I guess the next question is, does the U.S. have a red line? Or is that, like, does this now continue to escalate, Tom? What is next for any sort of peace talks or negotiations?
23: Well, look, President Trump spoke to both Fox News and Axios on the phone shortly after those Iranian attacks on northern Israel. And what was clear from those reports is that President Trump was trying to dial the temperature down. According to Fox News, President Trump told them, what would I suggest to Iran? You've shot your missiles. That's enough. Get back to the table and make a deal. And in the other phone call, reportedly telling Axios that he was at that point in time, just after those Iranian strikes on northern Israel, he was about to phone Israeli Prime Minister Netanyahu, Axios said, and Trump was going to tell Netanyahu not to retaliate by attacking Iran. Now, we have reports that Netanyahu and Trump have spoken on the phone. What is not clear at this point in time is exactly what Trump said to Netanyahu, whether he did tell him not to retaliate. What is clear is that just before we got reports of this new phone call after the Iranian attacks, an Israeli official to us was saying that Israel did plan to retaliate against Iran.
0: Right. Well, that's the thing. There was always going to be so much domestic pressure on Netanyahu to respond to this, regardless of what President Trump said. Sure enough, overnight, Israel did send a volley of airstrikes toward what they say were Iranian military facilities. And this is why this could represent a really big moment between Trump and Netanyahu. Like, are they in lockstep over this at all? Tom Sufi Burge, they're in Jerusalem. Thank you.
23: Thanks, Brad.
0: Next up on Start Here, he was supposed to be the only choice for Democrats in Maine. Now, some are desperate for alternatives. We're back in a bit.
5: If I were to describe this case in three words, I would call it brutal, intimate, and cruel.
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29: Good morning, Lieutenant. Do you have good news to share with me?
30: I'm surprised. You work with the police?
29: Well, you know, free coffee. Like
31: I can make you melt. Got a high-profile murder on our hands. Do we have your attention now? Catch me if
29: you can. Our killer was also a sprinter.
32: See if we can track her down.
33: Track her down.
29: You can do this all day?
33: I'll stop.
29: I think that's for the best. Catch me if you can.
0: It often takes years to become a bona fide candidate for a major office like U.S. Senator, but it can take only a few days to completely upend a campaign. So remember, if Democrats want to take back control of the Senate this fall, they will have to flip several Republican-held seats. Many of those are in states where Republicans outnumber Democrats, but that is not the case in Maine, where Senator Susan Collins is considered vulnerable. Democrats happen to have this young, non-traditional, populist candidate who's exciting people, Graham Plattner, a 40-something-year-old oyster catcher.
34: We have two parties that want the votes of working people, but neither has done anything lately to earn it.
0: He was exciting voters so much that his main Democratic rival for that nomination had already said she was bowing out of this race.
22: But that was before allegations started surfacing about Plattner's treatment of former romantic partners. The Wall Street Journal broke the news that his own wife had once disclosed to campaign aides that he had sent multiple women sexual messages. His wife insisted that behavior was in the past. Then several other women who had dated Plattner came forward to the New York Times, alleging treatment as reckless, unsettling, and demeaning. One claimed he had been physically rough with her. Plattner acknowledged being a, quote, bad boyfriend, but denied any physical roughness. He said he had struggled with PTSD. Another woman described him as a gentle giant. But all of this has created real questions about what Plattner's own supporters believe and what his Democratic colleagues are able to tolerate ahead of this crucial race tomorrow. Let's get some perspective from Maine right now. ABC's senior White House correspondent Selena Wang spent the weekend driving all around the state. Selena, just set the stakes for me here. How big is this race, and have the revelations of the last week or two completely upended it?
9: Yeah, Brad, well, you said it yourself. Maine is absolutely critical. I mean, this was really seen as the Democrats' best shot at taking back the Senate, because in order to do so, Democrats, they've got to hold on to every seat they have, and they have to flip four. Now, they do see openings even in red states like Texas and Iowa, but Maine is really seen as a must-win state, especially since this is a state that, remember, Kamala Harris actually won over Trump back in 2024. So it is seen as an easier win than some of those other more red states that they would have to clear as well. Mm-hmm. And Graham Plattner, he was really seen as the best shot at achieving this, at taking back the Senate.
34: Everyone in Maine knows in their bones that the system is screwing us.
9: But since there have been a number of these allegations and scandals swirling around Plattner, the anxiety in the Democratic Party is building over his candidacy.
22: How has Plattner made his case to voters as these allegations have come out? Because he does have still significant support in the state.
9: He does. And I mean, he is still seen as the person who is very, very likely to win the primary, at least, right? That anxiety is really over what's going to happen in November when he's up against Republican Susan Collins, the longtime senator of Maine. But he has spoken very openly about his time in combat, his PTSD diagnosis, and past behavior that he said he's not proud of.
34: I am ashamed of things I once said, but I am not ashamed of who I am today.
9: When it comes to the specific allegations in the New York Times from the ex-girlfriends, he has fiercely denied any violence. He said in an interview afterwards that, quote, there are some allegations in this piece that I just want to be kind of unequivocal about are simply not true. Anything alleging physicality, anything alleging that I knew what my tattoo was, these are the statements of someone who's politically motivated.
11: Oh, thank you. Thank you. Thank you, Bar Harbor. God, it's always good being in Hancock County.
9: I was actually in Bar Harbor, Maine, where he held a rally over the weekend. He was basically saying, you know, the state of Maine has had my back.
11: As I shared my personal journey through PTSD and darkness of recovery and accountability and growth, Maine had my back.
9: You know, as I've opened up about my past, and as every single piece of that past and journey, in his words, he said, gets dug up, litigated, and weaponized. Those were his words.
11: And when politically motivated, serious, and false accusations are made against me, Maine, you have my back.
22: What are you hearing from voters themselves then? Like, does this impact what they think of him?
9: Yeah, we really crisscrossed across Maine talking to all different kinds of voters. And for the Democrats in specific, I mean, they're really divided here.
12: Who do you plan to support?
13: Plattner.
12: Plattner?
13: Yep. Easy choice.
14: Honestly, I'll tell you, I will never vote for Graham Plattner. And
15: If you set the allegations aside, I like Graham Plattner.
9: There are some who they say, what other option do we have?
16: His political mission is sincere, and that's what I'm voting for.
15: You sound reluctant, though.
16: I expect the scandals to continue to roll.
9: Even though they're doing it while they're sort of like grin and bearing it and sort of regretful, but saying, what else can we do, right?
15: So you're still willing to look past even the latest
1: allegations.
16: Well, yes. What else are we going to do at this stage in the game?
9: Others say, look, this is totally irrelevant. These are allegations from women of his past.
2: They're not compelling to me. And even if they are, I'm not looking to be his friend. I'm looking for somebody who will represent my interests and the majority of America's interests. And
9: saying what I care about is someone who is going to stand up to Donald Trump, someone who is pushing policy positions that I care about.
15: Probably any allegations that Graham Plattner has pale in comparison to some of the proven things that some politicians who are getting elected that are career politicians.
9: I did also speak to two state representatives who are Democrats in Maine, and they told me they still plan to support Janet Mills.
3: Senator Janet Mills would make me feel confident. Mm. Senator Graham Plattner would make me feel as though we will continue to be on this cycle where we're learning more and more about the ghosts in his closet.
9: Janet Mills is the governor of Maine, and she actually suspended her campaign back in April, but she right. does still remain on the ballot. And when I said to them, okay, well, you know, Mills is not likely to be on the ballot in November. If it's between Collins and Plattner, what are you going to do? And one of them said, doesn't matter what happens, I will never support Plattner.
1: Is there an effort behind the scenes to get Mills to unsuspend her campaign?
3: I think several prominent people in the state have called on her to do that, but she's waiting to see what happens as we get through this primary.
22: That's interesting. And you kind of bring this up, Selena, that Democrats have long said, we don't want to be the party that tells our voters to just grin and bear it when it comes to people, you know, with allegations of misconduct. Like we saw Al Franken basically ousted from his party as a sitting senator because there was concern about his behavior with women. He kind of always walked this line of empathizing with these women who felt uncomfortable with his actions. He says he remembers it differently, though, while also denying some of these allegations outright. Meanwhile, and he pointed this out, too, you've got Republican candidates like President Trump, who is people have seen as problematic. Ken Paxton is currently running in Texas. He's had several alleged scandals that he's always denied any wrongdoing on. And Republicans have often said, listen, you just got to coalesce around the person who's going to win. So I guess for national Democrats, for the national party, do they think you just got to buck up and win stuff? Or do you want to drive out people from the party who are seen as scandal ridden?
9: And I think they are split on this. Representative Dean told CNN that while she is not a voter in Maine, in her view, Plattner has disqualified himself.
4: I think it's so distressing, all of the stories that are coming out, and they're more and more, it seems, by the hour.
9: And also Senator Alyssa Slotkin, she told MS Now that
7: I look forward to the day where I am not answering every single week a question about bad behavior by another dude.
9: So this has certainly put Democrats in an uncomfortable place.
8: Most of us have not led perfect lives. Yeah. Raise your hand if you have. I mean, there may be some.
9: I did speak to Congressman Ro Khanna at Plattner's rally. He is still standing by him, and I pushed him on all of these questions. You know, does standing by Plattner sort of muddy the waters and the message that the party is trying to send to women, especially given that Khanna is someone who really led the charge in releasing the Epstein files?
13: Plattner's issue is serious in terms of volatile and toxic relationships and misogynistic comments, but that's very different than what happened with Epstein.
9: You know, what he said to me was, look, we shouldn't excuse his behavior.
13: Hear him out. See if you judge that he has been redeemed. Don't excuse what he did. But there were a lot of people who were broken in this country. We made a colossal mistake in America. We sent thousands of young men and women to a war that was immoral and illegal.
9: But essentially, he's making the argument that voters need to weigh it against the stakes of this race and what he stands for policy-wise. But, you know, I did also press Khanna.
1: So do you think that everything about Plattner that needs to come out has already come out?
13: Well, I'm not an oracle. I don't know if everything has. But what I've been told is that everything that he believes was there has come out.
9: He was not definitive. So it's not exactly a vote of entire confidence there.
22: All right, Selena Wang, really good reporting, because again, this is such a tricky territory, but at a really crucial moment. Like, elections don't wait for anyone. Selena, thank you.
9: Thank you, Brad.
22: Okay, one more quick break. When we come back, a bug that has not infected our cattle for decades is back on the move. One last thing is next.
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22: And one last thing. You've heard lots about scary diseases lately, Ebola, hantavirus, but in recent days, something you might have never heard of sent a shiver down the spine of cattle ranchers.
25: The Department of Agriculture confirming the New World screwworm is now in the U.S. after detected in a baby cow in Texas.
22: That's right, screwworm. There was one case last week, and this weekend, a second Texas case was confirmed. Now, I was taught in journalism school, something is not really a trend until it happens three times, but two is all it took for Canada to announce it would immediately halt all livestock imports from cows to horses from Texas, effective immediately. But why, you might be asking? What is a screwworm anyway? The reason you might not know is because these things were thought to be eradicated from the U.S. decades ago.
26: Stockmen have been fighting this pest for more than 100 years.
22: This is a video from the U.S. government back in 1960, and it's describing what a screwworm fly is, a parasitic species that lays its eggs in open wounds on animals.
26: Any warm-blooded animal is subject to screwworm attack.
22: That's true, by the way. Any animal can get this, including humans, but those instances are rare. Livestock are more vulnerable because farming practices like shearing and dehorning routinely give them more nicks and cuts. Dr. Ann Hohenhaus, a senior veterinarian at Schwarzman Animal Medical Center, told us these hosts don't become contagious per se, but these larvae are flesh-eating, so eventually they can infect, maim, or even kill cattle.
27: The cattle don't feel well, and then they stop producing milk if they're milking cows, and they don't gain weight like we want our cows that become meat.
22: When those larvae hatch, they become new flies, and the cycle spreads.
27: This disease can rapidly go through an entire herd of cattle and make all of them sick. So that's very concerning to the people in the agriculture world that their livestock might get sick and not produce well if they get infected.
22: That is why ranchers are so nervous. This is why we worked so hard to eradicate the screwworm decades ago and control the few outbreaks that have happened since then. How do we do it? We tricked them. Female screwworm flies are pretty monogamous. Once they mate with a male, that's pretty much it for the season. So what scientists did was they started breeding male screwworms and sterilized them from birth with radiation. If a female mated with one of those sterilized flies, she could not produce any of these dangerous pupae.
26: Each day, millions of pupae were transformed into living exterminators.
22: Throughout the early 1960s, in a massive operation, American planes went up around the southern U.S., releasing sterilized male screwworm flies into the air.
26: And sterile flies were used in each mission. Close to 10 million a day. Every day. Every week. Every month.
22: 1966 marked the last recorded screwworm case in the U.S. This program was so successful, scientists started releasing these flies further and further south, breeding them out of Caribbean and Central American countries. So why are they coming back now? Well, that's where opinions start differing.
0: This pest does not cause any sort of a food safety issue. It is not a disease, but simply an insect that feeds on living tissues. Animals treated early enough will recover and are safe to enter the food supply system.
22: This is USDA Secretary Brooke Rollins, who's been trying to put ranchers and consumers at ease. She points out this is not something that's going to infect meat eaters. Rather, it's more scary to ranchers who rely on keeping their livestock alive when prices are already too high. Federal authorities say they've been anticipating this day for over a year as cases have grown south of the border. It's why they've been pushing more and more resources to American cattle ranches.
2: I was on the phone with about 50 of our cattle ranchers in Texas late last night. And I said, we're getting the treatments down to you. We've got the veterinarians. We're surging veterinarians. We're surging inspectors, etc.
22: But Rollins goes further, saying this is more of an issue of countries like Mexico not doing their part to stop the spread.
2: We're going to need $1 billion to launch a new facility, to break ground, to really invest on the other side of the border to slow down.
22: Mexico rejects the assertion it hasn't been proactive enough, but many countries in Central America have ceased their sterilization programs. Scientists say there's another key to keeping these fly populations in check. Cold snaps kill off countless numbers of screwworms every winter, but with a warming climate, the buzzy prediction is cases could continue to heat up. Hey, pro tip, do not go looking at that old video of these open cattle sores. The U.S. Department of Energy apparently did not care about grossing us out back then. Glad to be back after a brief reporting trip. Many thanks to Stephen Portnoy for filling in. Don't get too attached to me because we got another one later this week. Then you're stuck with me for weeks and weeks. I'm Brad Milkey. I'll see you tomorrow.

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21: Hi, I'm Diane Macedo. Today on ABC News Live First, a major escalation in the Middle East. Israel and Iran are exchanging strikes for the first time since the April ceasefire. The latest on the fighting, where negotiations stand now, and how President Trump is responding. The mass stabbing at New York's Penn Station. Five people are injured after a random attack. What it means for security with the NBA Finals tonight in that same building, and how the Secret Service is preparing with President Trump expected to attend. Plus, the security breach at one of the nation's busiest airports, how authorities say a suspected stowaway snuck onto a United flight. And can AI take your order? The new Google-powered ordering system being tested at McDonald's drive-thrus. But first, President Trump says Israel and Iran are back in negotiations.
22: From ABC News, I'm Brian Clark. Iran's military says it's halting offensive operations against Israel after the two sides traded fire in one of the largest escalations since the U.S. ceasefire 2 months ago. ABC's Tom Sufi Burridge has more from Jerusalem.
23: The IDF saying it conducted a wave of strikes on western and central Iran, including a petrochemical plant. Iran responding with a fresh barrage. In Jerusalem, Israeli air defense intercepting missiles. Just over 100 days into the war, the president facing growing pushback about a conflict he initially said would be over in a matter of weeks.
22: Tonight, President Trump will become the first sitting president to attend an NBA Finals game. He'll attend Game 3 of the NBA Finals at Madison Square Garden between the Knicks and San Antonio Spurs. And ABC Sherry Preston says there will be an already significant impact.
24: The watch party outside Madison Square Garden has been canceled, and fans lucky enough to have tickets have been told to arrive at the game at least 2 hours early to go through security. All that because President Trump will be here. The cheapest seats on the resale market selling for about $8,000.
22: Just underneath Madison Square Garden, five people were hurt in a stabbing Sunday at Penn Station, a busy train hub. One person's in custody. Authorities in Toledo, Ohio, looking for two people who they say opened fire near a popular festival Saturday. 12 were injured. Police Lieutenant Dan Gerken asking the public for help.
25: Talk to your kids.
1: there's kids out there that probably know more than all of us standing here, right? So if they can help us out, that'd be great.
8: Jury selection begins today in the federal arson trial of Jonathan Rinderknecht, the man accused of, or the man charged with starting last year's devastating Palisades fire in Southern California. That's been a key issue in the race for mayor of Los Angeles. Mayor Karen Bass has secured a spot in the runoff. As primary vote counting continues, reality TV star Spencer Pratt has been passed by progressive Nithya Raman. You're listening to ABC News.
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8: It's one day to the primary in Maine, where Democrat Graham Plattner's past is under the microscope after reports from ex-girlfriends accusing the oyster farmer of physical and emotional abuse. He has denied being violent, but ABC's Selena Wang says Maine could be key to Democratic hopes of retaking control of the Senate.
12: This is a state that, remember, Kamala Harris actually won over Trump back in 2024. So it is seen as an easier win than some of those other more red states that they would have to clear as well. Mm-hmm. And Graham Plattner, he was really seen as the best shot at achieving this, at taking back the Senate. But since there have been a number of these allegations and scandals swirling around Plattner, the anxiety in the Democratic Party is building over his candidacy.
8: TSA is investigating a startling stowaway case that originated in Texas.
13: According to a criminal complaint, 25-year-old Abdul Rahman Oriyomi got onto a Los Angeles-bound United Airlines flight in Houston without a boarding pass.
25: I think this is a pretty significant breach,
13: says security consultant Mark Matranya.
25: It's the multiple layers and failures to even get on the plane.
13: Oriyomi is thought to have walked past a distracted gate agent without scanning a boarding pass before flying off to L.A. Jim Ryan, ABC News.
8: Apple's expected to unveil all sorts of new AI features when it kicks off its annual Worldwide Developers Conference later today, the last one headlined by the retiring CEO Tim Cook. I'm Brian Clark, ABC.
26: Basically saying that any Israeli-linked ships could be subject to attacks by the Houthis because it's just off the coast of Yemen if they were to transit through that waterway. So it is, I think, once again, an Iranian-linked group flexing another sort of leverage method, which the Iranians know that they have at their disposal, because the closure of the Strait of Hormuz is the big problem for President Trump and the world's economy. They want to get it reopened. They want this interim deal with Iran. Everything over the last 24 hours is putting that in jeopardy. But if, it's a big if the Houthis linked to Iran were to also try and close the Bab al-Mandeb Strait, that could add another level of pain onto the world's economy and push up gas prices in the U.S. even further. And of course, up the political pressure on President Trump. Diane?
27: Tom Sufi-Burridge, thank you. And President Trump says he told Israeli Prime Minister Netanyahu not to retaliate against Iran, but Israel struck anyway. Chief Washington correspondent John Carl's at the White House with more on that part of the story.
28: The president has been up very early this morning, posting on social media, pleading with both of them to stop the attacks. He is trying to salvage what is left of his ceasefire, clearly worried not just about the Iranian actions, but that his ally, Benjamin Netanyahu, the Israeli prime minister, will blow up what is left of those peace talks. You saw Tom reference that interview with Axios. The words were quite stark. He said that he was calling Netanyahu right now and telling him not to attack Iran. Each of them had their fun, and Iran had its strike. We don't need another one. And George, at about the same time, the president did an interview with the Financial Times, and he said that Benjamin Netanyahu would have to go along with whatever peace deal he gets with Iran. He won't have any choice. I call the shots. I call all the shots. He doesn't call the shots. Despite all of that, and despite the phone call that he had with Prime Minister Netanyahu, Israel obviously went on and attacked Iran. Now the president is saying that his peace deal is still on the verge. He's been saying that for now months, saying only subject to ignorance or stupidity getting in the way.
27: John Carl, thank you. And let's bring in ABC contributor, former Deputy Assistant Secretary of Defense for the Middle East, Mick Mulroy, for more. Hi, Mick. The president says both sides are working toward a peace plan, but you say it doesn't seem like Iran is interested in a ceasefire. Why not?
0: So, Diane, for several reasons. One, they're insisting on getting a large portion of their frozen assets just to get into a ceasefire. So before they even talk about any new nuclear agreement. And I think that's very difficult for the United States to be able to accept, because essentially we'd be paying them to open up an international waterway, which they don't have the authority to control in the first place. And the second part of this is, yes, Israel and Lebanon are in a shaky ceasefire, but Hezbollah, who is the combatant against Israel, is not. They refuse to join it, and then Iran endorsed them. So they're requiring that the United States ensure regional peace, but they're doing nothing to help that happen. Obviously, we can have some influence over Israel, but if Hezbollah is attacking them, it's impossible for us to tell Israel that they cannot respond. So it really just doesn't indicate to me that Iran's interested in any kind of real ceasefire negotiations.
27: Mick, what does it tell you that Israeli Prime Minister Netanyahu apparently defied President Trump with these strikes?
0: Well, of course, it does say that Israel is willing to go its own way, even contrary to the request of its key, if not primary, ally. But it also really indicates that this is going to be a significant complication, because we cannot necessarily stop Israel from retaliating against Iran if Iran attacks Israel. And that's what happened. So this all linked together. But this regional peace concept is going to complicate the ultimate goal, which I believe for President Trump is to have a permanent ceasefire to this conflict and then move into detailed discussions on nuclear agreements, a potential new nuclear agreement, something that Iran has shown very little interest in talking about, and something Israel, quite frankly, doesn't really want to see. Every indication that we've seen publicly is they don't believe any of the key terms being discussed right now between the United States and Iran, at least in theory, are in their interest.
27: Mick, now the Houthis are firing missiles at Israel. How does their involvement complicate things?
0: So as Tom was talking about, people have wondered why the Houthis, another proxy organization of Iran, hasn't jumped in earlier. It might be because they're basically being held in reserve, and Iran realizes that they can essentially initiate what they can do as a pressure point to the United States. Because not only are they a launch point for missiles headed toward Israel, but they have an overwatch position in the Red Sea and the Bab el-Mandeb. So another significant maritime choke point, which they've already proved a willingness and capacity to obstruct. So if they were to start doing that, that would take the issue that we're all seeing around the world in the global energy cost increase and compound it even further. So it would be another leverage, an economic leverage, that Iran could use against the United States when it comes to getting the terms it would like in any kind of ceasefire and any potential future nuclear agreement.
27: All right, Mick Mulroy, thank you. And five people are hurt after a mass stabbing inside Penn Station. Police say a man started attacking people just after 7 last night. Now the attack's raising questions about security with the NBA Finals in that same building tonight. ABC News correspondent Aaron Katursky has more from New York. Aaron, have police said anything about motive here?
2: No, this was a seemingly random attack, Diane, according to our police sources. It was carried out, they said, by a man who had been experiencing homelessness and who those sources described as emotionally disturbed. But it came just hours before the focal point of the basketball world returns here to New York for the first time in almost 30 years. The Knicks are hosting the NBA Finals, and Penn Station sits right beneath the world's most famous arena. There is already tight security here this morning.
3: Security is ramping up for Game 3 of the NBA Finals at Madison Square Garden, where hours earlier a suspect slashed five people at Penn Station beneath the arena.
4: Don't hold them here. Go around.
3: Bloody gloves and gauze litter the floor where emergency crews treated the wounded.
5: When I got near track one, I saw somebody get stabbed. They screamed. Everybody started running.
3: Brandon Norwood was on his way home when he says he saw one of the victims slashed near the tracks. Amtrak police quickly taking the suspect into custody. Police sources describing him as emotionally disturbed and experiencing homelessness.
5: We turned and we ran and just trying to get out the station. Somebody fell and I made sure to pick them up because I didn't know if the dude who stabbed, how close he was. We were all just running just to get out of there.
3: First responders rushed in to help the five people injured. All are expected to survive. The slashings came hours before Titan security at Penn Station, where thousands of Knicks fans will pass through on their way to Madison Square Garden for Game 3 of the NBA Finals. President Trump is expected to attend. The official watch party outside canceled. The NYPD saying this was done fully in coordination with the Secret Service because of the presidential visit. The Secret Service said outdoor watch parties could not be accommodated in the immediate vicinity of Madison Square Garden due to the security requirements. And you can see, Diane, these big metal fences are already up. Behind me, some of the broadcast crew from our partners at ABC and ESPN are being screened by the Secret Service already. And the fans who are lucky enough to attend have to get here about 2 hours early, go through airport-style security. Not that anyone is going to mind if they get the chance to attend this game. The watch party may be canceled out here on the plaza, but the city moved it a little north and a little east over to Bryant Park, Diane.
27: Yeah, a lot of enthusiasm throughout New York regardless. Aaron, also, how else are they trying to accommodate some of the fans that love to show up outside the Garden for normal games, let alone an NBA Finals?
3: I think it's going to be hard to keep people away from here just so people can kind of breathe the air of the first NBA Finals in New York in 27 years. But the city has said they're not going to tolerate any nonsense, climbing the light poles, anything like that. And they are trying to keep people contained. The Bryant Park event is ticketed, but it's free. 5,000 fans. There's already one that's sold out Brooklyn, another in Woolman Rink in Central Park. So wherever the police can try to accommodate large gatherings, they will. But they say it's putting enormous strains, especially with the president here and all the extra security that requires.
27: All right. Aaron Kuchersky for us at Penn Station. Aaron, thank you. And police are searching for two suspects after a mass shooting at an Ohio festival. Video shows people ducking for cover. Now Toledo police say at least 12 people were shot, and they're asking for the public's help to find the shooters. ABC's Chief Justice Correspondent Pierre Thomas has the latest from Washington. Hi, Pierre.
6: Even as violent crime in this nation has been falling, that tragedy in Ohio is a painful reminder that mass shootings remain a chronic issue in this country, up 25% this year compared to last. A local Toledo festival turns into a nightmare with people literally running for their lives in a hail of gunfire.
7: It sounds as if there's going to be multiple people shot.
6: At least two gunmen firing away. When the shooting stops, 12 people caught in the crossfire, ranging in age from 14 to 61. Two initially listed in critical condition.
9: Everybody's trying to find their kids.
14: There was quite a few people that needed help. And, you know, it's a crazy sight to see.
15: I've been to a lot of scenes, but this is way over the top.
6: The shooters fleeing the scene. Police now in a desperate manhunt, asking for the public's help.
17: There were several hundred people there, and everybody has one of these. I know in my heart that footage is out there.
6: It was the city's annual Old West End Festival, where hundreds come out to celebrate the beginning of summer. Children playing, good food, dancing in the street before the chaos. Angry residents who had to cancel Sunday's planned festival events, saying this tragedy is not a reflection of who they are.
29: There has to be a tone set early on, with summer just starting, that this type of behavior will not be tolerated.
6: The good news, we can now report that all those wounded are in stable condition. The police want to hear from witnesses and want any video that may have been recorded. They really want to get those shooters off the street. Pierre Thomas, ABC News, Washington.
27: Pierre Thomas, thank you. And millions from the Midwest to the Southeast are under a flood watch. Some areas are expecting up to 4 inches of rain. Meanwhile, the plains and Midwest are expecting destructive thunderstorms this week, even possible tornadoes. Chief Meteorologist Ginger Z is tracking the forecast. Hi, Ginger.
1: Earlier this morning, there was flash flooding that was life-threatening in southwestern Missouri, and it happened all weekend in different places on the map. This was just south of Waco. You can see the people there jumping off their cars that have been lodged into the water. Thankfully, they got everybody out okay as those were rushed down a creek. But you could have seen pictures like this in Danville, Illinois, down to Alabama. I saw lots of reports over the weekend. And today, we have a flood threat from Atlanta and Birmingham right through most of Tennessee, including Nashville, back up to Davenport and down into southwestern Missouri. Northeast Oklahoma. It's because these storms move too slowly, and a lot of times when these warnings come through, they're talking about 2 to 4 inches of rain falling in 1 hour. That's when you have those training storms becoming a major problem. Speaking of major problems, we've got severe storms in the forecast and a lot of days of it. Ready for this? Okay, we'll start today. High plains, including Denver, for hail and damaging wind, even an isolated tornado, especially in northeast Colorado. But down through Nebraska, into Salina, Wichita, Kansas, also included. And then we're just can have rounds of this. There's a negatively tilted trough that's kicking it off. It's like a soccer player, right? Like that's kicking a ball and getting it really high in the air. Well, that's where the air is going, is we're going to see thunderstorms reaching up into the sky. Northern Plains, level 3 out of 5 on Tuesday. Wednesday, you end up with Wisconsin or eastern Iowa. And then Chicago, back through Missouri, Peoria, Illinois, too. That's on Thursday. And let me tell you, if the Storm Prediction Center has already put a level 3 out of 5 this far out, those will likely go up. So we'll probably see the enhanced risk jump up even to a moderate, which we'll get to. Then we have to talk about heat, because Kansas City has a heat advisory for Tuesday. There feels like we'll surpass 100 degrees. So that humidity is starting to build. We're starting to talk about heat indices, which we will also be doing in Raleigh this week as they stay in the 90s to 100 degrees, which could be a daily record. On Friday is going to be the most dangerous of the days heat wise. Washington, D.C. could also break a record on Friday at 97. New York, we could see our first official heat wave. You have to hit 90 plus for 3 days in a row to do so. Boston's toasty, Detroit, Cincinnati, and Nashville staying warm.
27: All right, Ginger Z, thank you. Coming up, a security breach at one of the nation's busiest airports.

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1: Welcome back to ABC News Live. First, an Arkansas father's facing multiple charges after a police chase ended with his baby ejected from a car. Police say a trooper tried to pull him over for a traffic violation, but he refused to stop. They say the chase reached over 100 miles per hour before the suspect lost control, hit a light pole, and flipped. A four-month-old was ejected from the car, and police found three more children inside. Thankfully, they all suffered only minor injuries. And a man's under arrest after allegedly boarding a plane with a fake boarding pass. Police say gate agents initially turned him away. ABC's Sophie Flay has more on how they say he made it onto the plane anyway.
2: Israel and Iran trading attacks, the first since the ceasefire was announced in April.
3: Back in Houston, officials acknowledged the apparent security breach. The TSA released a statement saying it's pursuing solutions that improve our entire system. Sophie Flay, ABC News, New York.
1: We had some issues with that story. 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
1: Welcome back to ABC News Live First. Volunteers and activists are marking World Ocean Day with cleanups and conservation efforts. A year ago, National Geographic premiered the film Ocean with David Attenborough. It shows how the ocean supports biodiversity, helps regulate the climate, and feeds more than 3 billion people. Now officials are citing the film in their pledges to establish marine protected areas. Ocean with David Attenborough executive producer and Nat Geo Pristine Seas founder Enric Sala is here for more. Hi, Enric. Thanks so much for coming on.
14: Thank you for having me.
1: So Ocean with David Attenborough shows the devastating impact of underwater trawling. How serious is that threat right now?
14: It is very serious. As we speak, there are thousands of vessels all around the world with huge and heavy nets scratching the bottom of the ocean and killing everything on their path. And this is just one of the issues affecting the ocean. We have pollution, and we also have ocean warming, which are becoming more and more serious.
1: How have governments responded to the film's call to action over the past year?
14: Governments are responding pretty well. I just came back from Papua New Guinea, where the government organized a summit with the heads of government of all the nations in the Western Pacific, Papua New Guinea, Solomon Islands, Fiji, and others. And they declared two new marine protected areas, half the size of California. And we are seeing countries all around the world working hard to achieve their commitment to protect at least 30% of the ocean by 2030, which is also what we show in the film.
1: So how much progress do you think is being made to protect the world's oceans?
14: Not enough. In the last decade or so, we have seen an increase in the area of ocean protected. But while the governments of the world agreed to a third of the

0: ocean protected, we only have 10%. Do we need to achieve this goal by 2030, meaning that we need to triple everything we have done in the last 100 years? We need to triple it in the next five.
1: David Attenborough turned 100 last month. What's it like to still be working with him after all these years?
0: He is an extraordinary man. You know, when we were filming with him, he was 97, 98, and he had this passion, as you can see in the film, this energy and that voice. He's really the voice of nature. When he started, there were three TV channels. Everybody knew him, and he has been able to maintain that position, that status and charisma for more than 50 years. So we are lucky that we have him, and we believe that his voice and our ocean film couldn't be stronger. And I really encourage everybody to watch it.
1: Also, congratulations to you. I know the Royal Geographical Society is awarding you its Founders Medal today in recognition of your research and your conservation work. But you say the honor carries a significant responsibility. Why?
0: Because we cannot rest on our laurels. You know, unfortunately, people like me who work on environmental conservation, we will never be able to retire. Unfortunately, there will always be things to solve, to save, to protect from us. The good news is that we are working with communities and governments around the world to create very large marine protected areas. And in these areas where we step aside and let the ocean bounce back to life, the recovery is extraordinary. You know, I have seen places that were a disaster, underwater deserts, come back to life and become pristine in just 10 years, full of life. You jump in the water, you are surrounded by sharks and big fish and sea turtles. The ability of the ocean to bounce back, to recover, is extraordinary. And this is something that we wanted to emphasize on the film.
1: What can the rest of us who don't work in this space do to help our oceans?
0: Well, anybody has a passion. Anybody is good at something. You may be good at writing. You may be good at playing music. You may be good at research. So if you really love the ocean, you can be the person who mobilizes your community and uses your superpowers to protect your ocean backyard, because we don't have enough protected areas around the world, and every coastal town should have their own. Because not only it's a marvel of nature, but it's good business. It helps provide jobs in tourism, brings in economic revenue, and the abundance of fish in these reserves helps to replenish the areas around so there is more fishing. So it's a multiple win.
1: All right, Enrique Sala, great to have you. Thank you for the work you're doing.
0: Thank you, and happy Oceans Day.
1: Happy Oceans Day to you, and you can watch Ocean with David Attenborough now on Disney Plus. Coming up, can AI take your order? The new Google-powered ordering system being tested at McDonald's drive-thrus.
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6: Hi.

0: GMA.
1: Hey, everybody.
0: It's an invitation to come together.
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0: Brighten your morning.
3: I'm George. 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
0: And the day ahead.
4: Is this hard to talk about?
5: Yeah.
6: Seattle ground, about to take off. It's going to be crazy. I did a kind of a bad thing.
7: So you hijacked the plane?
6: Yeah.
8: He hasn't flown an airplane before.
9: How did he get that plane in the airplane? How did no one know?
6: Hey, you think this thing can do a barrel roll?
10: Trying to figure out how to use the autopilot first.
6: Boring.
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13: Can we cut the cameras?
6: This is probably like jail time for life, huh?
14: Hi, I'm Jaya Maceda. Welcome back to ABC News Live First. Russia is firing dozens of drones into UK. Now, fears are growing over a nuclear fuel storage facility hit near Chernobyl. Our Ian Panel is live in Moscow. But first, Matt Rivers is here with today's other big headlines. Hi, Matt. What are you watching right now?
15: Good morning. It is a busy news day, so we'll just get right to it, Diane. Three U.S. citizens, including a former Navy sailor, have been charged with conspiring to support ISIS to target U.S. service members. The Justice Department says the suspects in California and Kansas were communicating for more than a year. Officials say they were sent photos of rocket-propelled grenades, which the men were allegedly trying to buy. Also, a soldier accused of cashing in on the Nicolas Maduro raid is back in court today. Prosecutors say Army Master Sergeant Gannon Van Dyke used classified information to place bets on the secret U.S. operation to remove the Venezuelan president. Investigators say those bets earned him more than $400,000. Van Dyke has pleaded not guilty. Jury selection is starting today in the Palisades Fire arson case. Prosecutors say Jonathan Rindernecht set the fire that burned homes and forced evacuations in Los Angeles. Rindernecht has pleaded not guilty. Now the defense is arguing.
16: ABC News, I'm Brian Clark. Iran now says its attacks on Israel are over, but Iran's armed forces say that if Israel attacks again, the response will be more severe. This comes after President Trump this morning called on both sides to, in his words, stop shooting. ABC's Tom Sufi Burge is in Israel.
17: Over the weekend, the president warning Israel not to retaliate against Iran. The president reportedly telling Axios, quote, I'm calling Netanyahu right now and telling him not to attack Iran in response. Adding, each of them had their fun. Israel had its strike and Iran had its strike. We don't need another one. But Israel did retaliate.
16: Tonight, the president plans to become the first sitting president to attend an NBA Finals game for Game 3 of the series between the Knicks and Spurs in New York City. That's led to tighter security in the area. Jury selection begins today in Southern California in the federal arson trial of the man charged with starting the deadly Palisades fire last year. This is a...
18: But obviously it's been difficult to access throughout what Russia still calls a special military operation, which most of us now call the war in Ukraine. But I'm definitely detecting a slight shift in things here. Firstly, let's just focus on the attacks that have taken place over the last two or three days. What we saw was Russia holding its annual St. Petersburg Forum. St. Petersburg is Russia's second city. It's Vladimir Putin's hometown. And every year they hold this gathering... Think of it like Russia's answer to the Davos meeting, a financial summit where you attract business leaders, politicians, intellectuals to come together and talk about the world and about economies. Well, Ukraine made its presence felt, striking twice in a matter of 4 days there. We saw plumes of black smoke emerging over the St. Petersburg skyline. And then, of course, we've seen ongoing Russian strikes inside Ukraine. As you say, Russia striking that... nuclear dump, storage depot inside the Chernobyl site. Remember, that was the nuclear power plant that exploded 40 years ago now. But there is still nuclear material, spent fuel, that is stored there, and that's what they hit. The IAEA, the international monitors, the UN monitors of nuclear sites, basically called this a very dangerous development, a warning that you shouldn't play with fire, that this is a very dangerous site to hit. But of course, it's not the first time that we see nuclear sites inside Ukraine being hit by Russian strikes.
14: How much support is there in Russia for this war?
18: Yeah, it's a very good question. It's a very hard to get an accurate answer. What I've noticed being here, people are very, very reluctant to talk, especially on camera, especially once they know that you're American TV. We had some filming that was set up. People cancel at the last minute. People talk to us, but as soon as you mention going on camera, people don't want to certainly have their faces heard. But we have managed to speak to some people here, including some who said, look, they supported Vladimir Putin. They thought that there was a justification for the start of the war, but now there are doubts. And we're seeing this because the impact of the war is being felt here. Firstly, there are drone strikes. You know, for a long time, Russians were able to ignore the war, but now these drones are striking further and striking more accurately, and there are far more of them. Plus the Russian war dead. There are at least 500,000, half a million Russians have lost their lives in this war. Many more, of course, have been wounded. And of course, that has an impact on immediate family and extended family and friends, and so that makes people even more aware. But also, we've seen a hit to the Russian economy, and that's having an impact on people here. And also, the Russian government has closed down access to the internet. If you get your phone out and try and access many of the apps that you normally would access, like, for example, WhatsApp, Instagram, TikTok, it's just not possible without using a VPN. And so all of these things, all of these restrictions and the impact of the war are starting to have an impact here. And I think it's dampening people's support for the war. And for others, it's starting to increase the call for it to end.
14: All right. Ian, panel in Moscow for us. Ian, thank you. Chinese President Xi Jinping is in North Korea. Pyongyang staged an elaborate welcome with a 21-gun salute and children waving flowers. Now Xi's pledging, quote, unwavering support for North Korea and Kim Jong-un. It's his first trip to the country since 2019. At least 19 people are dead and more than 100 injured after an earthquake in the southern Philippines. The 7.8 magnitude quake set off a tsunami that damaged at least one coastal village. The earthquake also triggered a deadly landslide. Now officials say it's the strongest quake to hit the country this year. Foreign correspondent Maggie Rooley has the latest from London. Hi, Maggie. Where do things stand on the search and recovery efforts?
1: Hey, Diane. Well, right now, search and recovery is still ongoing. As you mentioned, the most powerful quake to hit this year. More than that, the most powerful quake to hit in the past few decades. Now, it was a 7.8 magnitude quake that hit right off the Philippines' main southern island. So far, the latest numbers that we now know, at least 32 people are dead and another 134 injured. That's according to the Philippines Civil Defense. I want to show you this video, Diane. It shows school children huddled together as the quake hit, and you can see them stop being tossed around by the force of that quake. They're screaming in panic. An outdoor structure near them collapses. It was their first day back at school after a two-month break. But it gives you an idea of just how powerful that earthquake was to cause. There you see it now, the kids just being shaken back and forth like that. Now, it was so powerful, it also triggered tsunami warnings across the region. The president of the Philippines suspended classes in the affected area, telling everyone there to move to higher ground, saying your life is more important than anything left behind. Now, the good news, Diane, that warning has since been lifted. A reminder here, too, that earthquakes are common in the Philippines. The country sits right on the Pacific Ring of Fire and sees dozens of quakes a year. But again, this one, the most powerful they've seen in decades. And Diane, aftershocks are still expected.
14: All right, Maggie Rooley, thank you. And two U.S. pilots are reportedly dead after a plane crash in the Dominican Republic. The country's Civil Aviation Institute says the private plane was headed to Texas when it declared an emergency after takeoff. Minutes later, you can see the jet crash at La Roma International Airport and burst into flames. Now, authorities are trying to figure out what caused the crash. The airport says the two pilots were the only people on board. The Justice Department's investigating claims of voter fraud in California's mayoral race. Ballots are being counted for last week's primary elections. Now, a top federal prosecutor in L.A. says multiple election fraud investigations are underway. And overnight, Nithya Raman overtook former reality star Spencer Pratt in the battle for second place in the contest. ABC News' Hannah Batta has more.
1: The Justice Department says it's sending a federal prosecutor to investigate allegations of voter fraud in California as more votes are counted in last week's primaries. Progressive candidate Nithya Raman overtaking former reality TV star Spencer Pratt in the battle for second place in the Los Angeles mayor's race. Whoever takes second place advances to a runoff against incumbent Karen Bass. President Trump responding, slamming the state's slow ballot count, claiming without evidence that the election is rigged, saying, "Has anybody been watching the crooked election going on in California? Two great Republican candidates are being cheated, and so is America." Trump this weekend abruptly walked out of an interview when confronted about his claims of election fraud.
2: "We're like a third world country. Your elections are crooked, and you're crooked, and Meet the Press is crooked, and so is ABC and CBS and CNN.
3: But Mr. President,
2: your one-sided crooked networks. All right, let's call it quits because I've had enough."
1: Trump's claims echo those he made after the 2020 election, which preceded the January 6th attack on the Capitol.
2: "The people were destroyed by dirty cops and by weaponization. Many of those people should be compensated."
1: Trump, in that interview, refused to rule out using taxpayer money to compensate January 6th rioters.
2: "I think the weaponization fund is a great idea."
1: The president pushing his proposed $1.8 billion fund to compensate people who claimed they were wrongly targeted by the Justice Department during the Biden administration.
14: His push for the fund comes even though the acting attorney general said they're giving up on the proposal after bipartisan backlash. Hannah Bittah, ABC News, New York.
4: Hannah, thank you. And Alina Abovian, editor-in-chief of digital content for LA Magazine, here with more. Hi, Alina. Thanks for coming back on. So we spoke right after Election Day. At that time, Spencer Pratt was leading Nithya Raman. What do you make of her closing that gap, and how long before we have the final count?
5: Good morning. Well, we did see her surge on the latest drop in the vote count on Sunday. So now she is leading Spencer Pratt. And according to political experts here in Los Angeles, they are predicting that Nithya Raman, based on how the votes are coming in now, will be joining Mayor Karen Bass in the November 3rd runoff.
4: The president has weighed in on the election several times. Do you think that's impacting the local perception of this race?
5: I think it depends who you ask. Some people who certainly want to hear the president's message are going to fall in line with that way of thinking. And then there are people on the other side of the spectrum. But at this point, the claims that the president is making about voter fraud in California, he has not provided any evidence of that. But we do know that his appointed U.S. Attorney Bill Assaley has opened an investigation. However, he too has not said, you know, the scope of the investigation or which locations he's investigating. So it's still pretty preliminary.
4: Are you hearing anything from the candidates?
5: Spencer Pratt hasn't released an official message yet, but I did just check his social media, and he's essentially saying there's still 30 days, excuse me, until the beginning of July for the final votes to be posted. And he did say casually that it's possible that they may find additional votes that'll follow him in his favor.
4: And Mayor Bass is moving on to the runoff in November. Could Pratt still play a role in this race if he's not the one running against her? What are his options?
5: I think it depends on how the votes get divided. When we look at the trajectory of this race so far, some of the votes that went to Adam Miller could have easily gone to Spencer Pratt, and that would have helped in his lead. And the same goes for Reverend Ray Hong. Those votes that went toward her, the progressive vote, could have gone toward Nithya Raman. So every vote counts, and it's showing that it's still within a close margin of error, and we just have to be very patient considering we're a very populous state, the most populous state in the country, and it's a mail-in ballot system here, so it does take time to count all the votes.
4: All right, Alina Abovian, always great to have you. Thank you. And protesters in Albania are demanding answers about a potential resort built by a company linked to Jared Kushner. The president's son-in-law is part of an investment firm leading plans for a resort on an island off Albania that's environmentally protected. Protesters are asking for more details on how the resort will affect residents. A conservation group is also concerned that the project is in an area where thousands of flamingos nest. They say the birds could disappear if the resort moves forward. Jared Kushner, the investment firm, neither responded to requests for comment. The American doctor who contracted Ebola in the Congo has been discharged from a hospital in Germany. ABC's Matt Rivers has that story for us. Hi, Matt.
15: Some good news here. American doctor Peter Stafford, who tested positive for Ebola, is out of the hospital this morning and back with his family, according to hospital officials. Stafford testing positive about 3 weeks ago after treating patients in the Democratic Republic of Congo. Stafford was fighting the disease at a quarantine facility in Berlin, Germany. He had 3 straight days of PCR tests without a trace of the virus, so his isolation order was lifted over the weekend. In a statement, Stafford saying in part, quote, I received first-class care, including experimental therapies currently being trialed for this type of virus. Words cannot adequately express my gratitude. Our thoughts remain with the people in the Congo who do not have access to such care. Meanwhile, the overall outbreak remains severe, with nearly 100 deaths so far and counting. But American officials continue to be optimistic that the spread can be contained. So far, no cases at all here in the U.S.
14: Matt Rivers, thank you. And health officials are warning that outbreak is spreading more quickly than any other Ebola outbreak in history. Dr. Amish Adalja is a senior scholar at Johns Hopkins Center for Health Security and has more on that. Hi, Dr. Adalja. So officials in the Congo have stopped publishing the total number of suspected cases. One model suggests the outbreak will exceed 20,000 cases and 4,000 deaths in just 3 months. What are you expecting here, and what do you want the public to know?
3: When it comes to those models, you have to think of them as sort of thought experiments. They're basically trying different scenarios out to see what interventions are most impactful. And they're going to obviously have a worst case scenario and a best case scenario. And likely the true trajectory is going to be somewhere in between. And what the models say is there are things that we can do. And when you look at the assumptions, it has to do with contact tracing and isolating infected individuals. If that can get increased, you'll see lower numbers on that model. And what we're also noticing is that the testing is still an issue there. So that's why these case counts are shifting. There's a major backlog. There's case counts getting revised downward and then upward. It's all going to kind of be shifting because there's not enough situational awareness. Because remember, this outbreak had a lot of momentum, probably weeks to months prior to anybody even noticing it.
14: Health officials say 3 new patients have recovered. So how deadly is this form of Ebola?
3: This form of Ebola is around 30 to 50% deadly. It's one of the less deadly species of Ebola, but that doesn't mean it still can't kill a lot of people and that it's not a very severe illness. And all of that really is dependent upon getting supportive care. Simple things like IV fluids and fever control and electrolyte replacement, all of that's really critical. And in order to do that, you have to have Ebola treatment units set up. So as you start to see Ebola treatment units ramp up, you'll start to see the mortality rate fall with just simple supportive care like IV fluids.
14: Everyone's worried about the virus coming to America with the World Cup. Is there any more we should be doing to prevent that?
3: No, this is a scary, deadly, headline-grabbing disease, but it's not a very contagious disease. It's not something that would really be able to spread very effectively outside of where it is actually spreading. The World Cup is a place where there are definitely going to be infectious diseases, but they're going to be diseases of crowds, things that spread efficiently, like respiratory viruses or GI viruses like norovirus and sexually transmitted infections. I think the targeted screening that's happening is what's adequate for the World Cup.
14: All right, Dr. Adalja, always great to have you. Thank you.
3: Thanks.
14: Coming up, more high school graduates are going to trade schools instead of getting a traditional 4-year degree. What it could mean for your future earning potential.
7: Code Red. Yeah! Send everybody.
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14: Welcome back to ABC News Live First. Your McDonald's drive-thru could be getting a high-tech makeover. McDonald's says it's testing a Google-powered AI ordering system at five U.S. locations. But the CEO says Archie is meant to help human employees, not replace jobs. ABC's Elizabeth Shelsey's in Alexandria, Virginia with more.
16: Yeah, I'd like to place an order.
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24: Welcome back, David.
17: A McDonald's franchise owner sharing this video of the technology on display last week at the company's worldwide conference.
29: Can I have the Hunter's meal?
24: Was that with Hunter sauce and demon sauce?
29: Yes.
17: The chatbot, nicknamed Archie, taking orders in English and Spanish. McDonald's CEO saying it's 90% accurate and writing in a memo the Golden Arches is launching a new strategy as more of the customer journey becomes automated.
37: You are literally automating a task that was taken by a person. The stated goal that companies use to when they use this is to free up an employee's time to do something else.
38: Where did the butter come from?
17: McDonald's shelved a previous test of automated drive-thrus in 2024 after videos of incorrect orders went viral.
38: Nine sweet teas! Nine! I did not ask for this!
17: Taco Bell and Wendy's now also launching their own automated drive-thru systems as fast food companies double down on AI.
37: You can imagine a future where no orders at McDonald's are actually taken by a human being.
14: Okay, so McDonald's has not rolled out broader plans for this AI ordering yet. It says the goal is really to make its employees more efficient so they can do their jobs. We are ready to eat these fries. Want some fries with that? Happy to send some back to you over there in the studio, guys. All right, looks good, Elizabeth Chelsea. Thank you. And a growing number of Americans are choosing not to pursue a four-year college degree. Apprenticeship programs and trade schools say they're seeing a surge in enrollment. And now more students say they're looking for faster, lower-cost pathways into higher-demand careers. ABC's Rebecca Jarvis has that story.
39: Recent high school grad Luke Zimmerman is a part of a growing group of young Americans opting for an apprenticeship or trade school over a traditional four-year college. Inspired by an internship his junior year, Luke decided he wanted to become an electrical technician.
40: So the start of senior year, I was already like, okay, this is what I want to do for my career, especially now with AI and data centers. There's a huge need for electricians. And also, even after the data centers are built, everything that supports the AI bubble and companies are really willing to get young people out here to start working on the trades to fill positions.
39: Participation in apprenticeship programs has increased almost 23% since 2021. And enrollment at community colleges focusing on vocational and trade programs are up almost 38% in that same time.
41: Part of the increase that you're seeing in trade school enrollment reflects a weakening economy. If you're sitting at home trying to find a job and can't find one, trade school looks very appealing because it's going to prepare you for a career today. And part of the growth also is a rebound from the pandemic, you know, where people were at home, so they couldn't go to trade school always.
39: While trade schools and apprenticeships can sometimes offer more immediate employment, data shows over time a bachelor's degree still pays off. Median weekly earnings for those with a bachelor's degree are over 40% higher than those with an associate's degree.
41: The earnings difference between people with a traditional college degree and people without a degree tends to be biggest, is kind of midlife, not early in life. The college degree is something where you tend to have to pay now, and then you get the benefits later.
14: Rebecca Jarvis, thank you. Coming up, Broadway's biggest night, which shows won big at the Tonys, and how Pink proved the doubters wrong. Next.
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0: Welcome back to ABC News Live. First, that was Pink's performance at last night's Tony Awards. Arthur Miller's Death of a Salesman led its way with 6 Tonys. Schmigadoon got Best Musical, and Ragtime stars Joshua Henry and Casey Levy won Best Leading Actor and Actress in a Musical. Ara Will Gans was on the red carpet last night and is here with more of the highlights. You know, I have a small crush on Pink, so... She had a lot, not backlash, but she had a lot of people wondering, how is this going to work? She's never been on Broadway. Why is she hosting? None of that this morning.
1: I was the one asking all of those questions, by the way. When they announced her, I was sort of like, all right, that's a strange choice. But last night, she proved the doubters, myself included, wrong. She started in the air in classic Pink fashion, dressed as Peter Pan, immediately brought in former beloved Tony's host, Neil Patrick Harris. She also brought in Ariana DeBose, which was a great idea to give some of these beloved Tony hosts to give her their seal of approval right in front of a live audience, both in the theater and on screen. Opening number, 170 people joined her on stage. She knocked it out of the park. She was relaxed while she was hosting up there. She really proved that she was the perfect choice to host this year's Tony Awards.
0: The crowd seemed really into it. And of course, the awards themselves. What were some of the big highlights for you in terms of who walked away?
1: So this year, the most competitive race going into it was Best Musical. It could have gone one of 4 ways, and it did go in the favor of Schmigadoon last night. It was the last award. It was handed out by Bernadette Peters, a theater legend, of course. Lorne Michaels accepted as the lead producer of this show. So that was a really, really exciting moment. Also, we got to talk about the Book of Mormon reunion that happened. It's 15 years of that musical, so they brought the original cast back, including Andrew Rannells, Josh Gad, who we now, of course, know as Olaf the Snowman. So it was really fun to see him, Nikki M. James, that entire original cast. And then the wins for Ragtime, I think, were super, super exciting. We got to see Casey Levy and Joshua Henry both get up there. They've been in a million shows, and this was sort of their long overdue crowning achievement.
0: Any major surprises?
1: There were. I mean, I think the fact that Ragtime beat Cats for Best Revival was sort of shocking. Cats has had a lot of people super excited. It felt like the momentum was there, but Ragtime
0: won. The Jellicle Ball,
1: honey. And then John Lithgow beating Nathan Lane for Best Actor in a Play. I think a lot of folks thought this was Nathan Lane's to win. And Ali Lewis-Borsky won for supporting actor in a musical, beating out a lot of
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1: Front runners there. So a few surprises that kept people sort of guessing throughout the night.
0: And I know you got to talk to some of the stars on the red carpets. What were some of your favorite conversations?
1: Well, I did talk to some people who went on to win. And, as a former theater kid myself, I was able to ask them what their advice was for theater kids. So take a look.
3: For all the theater kids who are watching from across the country, like, this is their Super Bowl, who dream of being you one day. What's your advice?
4: I was the same kid. I grew up in Canada. I didn't know anything about Broadway other than I wanted to be on it. And my message is that you can do it. You actually can do it if you work hard and you're kind and you get on stage.
5: Just invest in you and don't try to, everyone always talks about comparison is the thief of joy. That's very real. And I think the more in the past few years that I've leaned into exactly just like who I am, honestly, and the more I've like tried to stop trying to pretend like I'm other people, the more success I've had, but also just the more happiness I've had. And people usually celebrate you for just being a little unique.
1: Be myself. Say less. I'm in. Happy Theater Kid Super Bowl, everybody.
0: Will Gans in all his glory. Will, thank you.
1: Thanks, Diane.
0: And thank you for watching. I'm Diane Macedo. The news never stops, and neither do we. We have a lot more news and hopefully a little joy right after the break. Stay with us.
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17: From ABC News, I'm Brian Clark. An Israeli source tells ABC News that Israel's halting attacks on Iran for now. That's after Iran's military said that its response to Israeli attacks was over. The two sides traded fire over the weekend in one of the biggest threats so far to the U.S. ceasefire. ABC's chief Washington correspondent Jonathan Carl has more.
18: The president has been up very early this morning posting on social media, pleading with both of them to stop the attacks. He is trying to salvage what is left of his ceasefire, clearly worried not just about the Iranian actions, but that his ally, Benjamin Netanyahu, the Israeli prime minister, will blow up what is left of those peace talks.
17: Tonight, President Trump is set to become the first sitting president to attend an NBA Finals game. His visit to Madison Square Garden for Game 3 between the Knicks and San Antonio Spurs will have major implications for Knicks fans, as Police Commissioner Jessica Tisch explained.
19: Because of that visit, and in coordination with the United States Secret Service, there will unfortunately be no watch party outside of Madison Square Garden for Game 3 of the Finals.
17: Five people were hurt just below Madison Square Garden on Sunday when a person who authorities say was emotionally disturbed allegedly stabbed five people at Penn Station. The struggle to keep the New World screwworm out of the U.S. has shifted into the battle to keep it contained to one county in Texas. ABC's Jim Ryan says there are two cases in Zavala County.
20: But across the state, officials are worried.
21: Cattle is bought, cattle is sold, so they're moving them throughout ranches, throughout Texas.
20: Juan Carlos Guerra has declared a local disaster in his county, 200 miles away from the affected ranches. And the Texas Animal Health Commission has warned cattle raisers about hefty fines for not reporting suspected cases of New World screwworm.
17: Jury selection begins today in the trial of the man accused of starting the devastating Palisades fire last year in California. You're listening to ABC News.
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17: The lengthy vote counting process continues in the California primaries, and ABC's Hannah Batas says there's been a change in one important race.
24: Overnight, progressive candidate Nithya Raman overtaking former reality TV star Spencer Pratt
2: in the battle for second place in the Los Angeles mayor's race. Whoever takes second place advances to a runoff against incumbent Karen Bass. President Trump responding, slamming the state's slow ballot count, claiming without evidence that the election is rigged. For the first time, a pope has addressed the Spanish parliament, Pope Leo, making remarks earlier today as part of his week-long trip to Spain. He called for respect for migrants' right and international law. He said there was a moral renewal necessary in legislatures and in public life. Officials in Ohio now say all victims are in stable condition after a mass shooting Saturday in Toledo, says ABC's Chief Justice Correspondent Pierre Thomas.
3: A local Toledo festival turns into a nightmare with people literally running for their lives in a hail of gunfire. At least two gunmen firing away. When the shooting stops, 12 people caught in the crossfire, ranging in age from 14 to 61. Two initially listed in critical condition.
4: Everybody trying to find their kids.
16: It was quite a few people that needed help. And, you know, it's a crazy sight to see.
3: The shooters fleeing the scene. Police now in a desperate manhunt, asking for the public's help.
24: What expletive are you doing? And then Israeli sources confirmed to us that Israel at that point in time, on Tuesday or Wednesday of last week, had shelved plans to strike against Hezbollah in the Lebanese capital. You wind the clock on until Sunday, and we suddenly on Sunday had first in the morning reports that Hezbollah had fired into northern Israel twice. But what was more significant is soon after that we got word that the Israelis had launched multiple airstrikes against Hezbollah in the southern suburbs of Beirut, where there is a stronghold for Hezbollah. And then, just a matter of hours after that, late yesterday, we got word that Iran was firing missiles at northern Israel. Initially, Iran kept its barrage to the north of Israel, clearly trying to make a point that it was a response to the Israeli attacks into Lebanon. But things quickly escalated from there. Thankfully, the situation appears to have calmed down. Diane?
0: All right. Tom Sufi Burge for us in Jerusalem. Thank you. And President Trump says he told Israeli Prime Minister Netanyahu not to retaliate against Iran, but Israel struck anyway. Chief Washington correspondent John Carl is at the White House with more on that part of the story.
18: The president has been up very early this morning, posting on social media, pleading with both of them to stop the attacks. He is trying to salvage what is left of his ceasefire, clearly worried not just about the Iranian actions, but that his ally, Benjamin Netanyahu, the Israeli prime minister, will blow up what is left of those peace talks. You saw Tom reference that interview with Axios. The words were quite stark. He said that he was calling Netanyahu right now and telling him not to attack Iran. Each of them had their fun, and Iran had its strike. We don't need another one. And George, at about the same time, the president did an interview with the Financial Times, and he said that Benjamin Netanyahu would have to go along with whatever peace deal he gets with Iran. He won't have any choice. I call the shots. I call all the shots. He doesn't call the shots. Despite all of that, and despite the phone call that he had with Prime Minister Netanyahu, Israel obviously went on and attacked Iran. Now the president is saying that his peace deal is still on the verge. He's been saying that for now months, saying only subject to ignorance or stupidity getting in the way.
0: John Carl, thank you. And Foundation for Defense of Democracy's Iran Program Senior Director, Benham Bentalabluth, here for more. Benham, thank you for coming on. How significant is this escalation, and what do you think it means for peace talks?
25: Great to be back with you. Good morning. I think it's quite significant, particularly from the Iranian side. You know, this is a regime that since April 2024 has been trying to impose a new quote-unquote equation in the region against Israel and against the U.S. And I think here, despite it being weaker than ever before and having less missiles, it is in fact more escalatory and more risk-taking, and in essence being willing to fire ballistic missiles at Israel even during this ceasefire that was really lapsing anyway, given Iranian strikes against Kuwait and Bahrain and U.S. strikes against Iranian military facilities in the Persian Gulf. It still means that even though the regime and its military has issued a halt to operations, we're not necessarily out of the fireworks or woodwork yet.
0: Iran's foreign ministry spokesperson says the U.S. bears ultimate responsibility because no one believes any action by Israel takes place without coordination with the U.S. But President Trump says he told Netanyahu not to retaliate against Iran. So what do you make of that?
25: You know, the funny thing is that it's often forgotten that the Islamic Republic of Iran is fighting a narrative war, a media war, a psychological war, as much as it's fighting a war on the ground. And it's trying to fight that not just against the citizens of the U.S. and Israel, but also the governments of those countries. It certainly is trying to drive a wedge between President Trump and Prime Minister Netanyahu. Some might say that wedge is organic. Some might say that's less personal and more professional. Remains to be seen. But certainly President Trump did publicly try to rein in the Israeli prime minister. The Israelis did publicly militarily respond against the Iranians, and now the U.S. president has weighed in, calling for both sides to stand down. Whether this was coordinated behind the scenes between Trump and Bibi remains to be seen, but the same questions we asked about U.S. and Israeli policy in 2025 remain just as applicable in 2026, which is this coordination or is this conflict?
0: President Trump says he calls the shots and that Netanyahu will have to accept any potential deal with the U.S. and Iran. But what does that apparent defiance do for those optics?
25: Well, the question is it defiance or was it coordinated? But let's take, for example, it being defiance. I actually think this bolsters the U.S.'s hand. You know, if the U.S. is seen from the perspective of the Islamic Republic of Iran as flinching every time the regime makes a threat and restrains not its adversary but its ally in the region, it would mean that the regime, despite being weaker and despite having suffered major setbacks like the loss of leadership and a significant portion of its missile arsenal, it would mean that its threats in the region are working. And it can actually get the U.S. to put political pressure on its partner through a couple of military threats. So if the other scenario or hypothesis is true, that this is coordination behind the scenes, it would mean that a limited war is continuing despite public talk of a ceasefire. So again, despite the Iranian military saying they're standing down for now, I would say we're not out of the woodwork yet, given the fact that all sides want to be seen as the one being able to restrain or impose costs or not listen to the red lines of the other.
0: Ben and Ben Talablu, always great to have you. Thank you.
25: Thank you.
0: Millions from the Midwest to the Southeast are under a flood watch. Some areas are expecting up to 4 inches of rain. Meanwhile, the plains in the Midwest are expecting destructive thunderstorms this week and even possible tornadoes. Chief Meteorologist Ginger Z is tracking the forecast for us. Hi, Ginger. How's it looking right now?
1: There's actually already been places in southwestern Missouri that have had 4 to 7 inches of rain just this morning.
0: Wow.
1: So life-threatening flash flooding happening as we speak. But this was from over the weekend, just south of Waco, Texas. If you watch closely, there are people on top of these vehicles and the rescues are happening. Thankfully, both of them were safe. Their cars were washed down in that creek. You could have seen pictures like that from Illinois, from northern Alabama over the weekend. And now we have these slow-moving storms, not just moving through Missouri, like I told you, with the life-threatening flash flooding happening there now, but today through eastern Iowa, down through most of Illinois, into Kentucky, majority of Tennessee, including Nashville and Knoxville, Birmingham to Atlanta, also in the flood watch. So those are the areas we're watching for these training storms to just run over the same spots, dropping 2 to 4 inches in an hour, and that's where you get a problem. We also have a severe weather threat today from Denver right through northeastern Colorado is where you have the tornado threat mostly, but hail and damaging winds for parts of Nebraska like North Platte down to Wichita and Salina, Kansas. Every day this week, we have a severe storm forecast. And what's going to happen is we've got this like negatively tilted trough that kind of kicks up the atmosphere and gets it all excited. So Northern Plains, level 3 out of 5 tomorrow. Then on Wednesday, we have Wisconsin, Iowa, parts of Minnesota, including Minneapolis involved, and a level 3 out of 5 for Chicago back to Missouri. They're putting the Storm Prediction Center a level 3 out of 5 3 days in advance. I think that goes up. I think we will see that even get bigger. So watch this one. This is going to be a big producer of severe storms, including tornadoes, all throughout that upper Midwest. Then I have to talk about the heat because starting tomorrow, Kansas City has a heat advisory. They'll feel like 101. So those heat indices are starting to come into play. And we will be talking about them too in a place like Raleigh, where the actual temperature could reach to around 100. And that's a daily record on Friday. 95 for Washington, D.C. And the feels like will be a little hotter than that. 90s. We could have our first official heat wave, Diane, just as a reminder, even though it's early and we haven't hit official summer yet. 3 days of 90 or above is officially a heat wave in the Northeast.
0: All right. Noted, Ginger Z. Thank you.
1: Got it.
0: And five people are hurt after a mass stabbing inside Penn Station. Police say a man started attacking people just after 7 last night. Now the attack's raising questions about security, with the NBA Finals in that same building tonight, and President Trump is expected to attend. Now authorities say the watch party outside the arena is canceled.
19: So the message is simple. Celebrate the Knicks, but avoid the MSG area tonight if you do not have tickets for the game or some other valid reason to be there tonight.
0: ABC News correspondent Aaron Kotursky, has more from New York.
5: Security is ramping up for Game 3 of the NBA Finals at Madison Square Garden, where hours earlier a suspect slashed 5 people at Penn Station beneath the arena.
7: Don't hold it here. Go around.
5: Bloody gloves and gauze littered the floor where emergency crews treated the wounded.
8: When I got near track 1, I saw somebody get stabbed. They screamed. Everybody started running.
5: Brandon Norwood was on his way home when he says he saw one of the victims slashed near the tracks. Amtrak police quickly taking the suspect into custody. Police sources describing him as emotionally disturbed and experiencing homelessness.
8: We turned and we ran and just trying to get out the station. Somebody fell and I made sure to pick them up because I didn't know if the dude who stabbed, how close he was. We were all just running just to get out of there.
5: First responders rushed in to help the 5 people injured. All are expected to survive. The slashings came hours before tightened security at Penn Station, where thousands of Knicks fans will pass through on their way to Madison Square Garden for Game 3 of the NBA Finals. President Trump is expected to attend. The official watch party outside canceled. The NYPD saying this was done fully in coordination with the Secret Service because of the presidential visit. The Secret Service said outdoor watch parties could not be accommodated in the immediate vicinity of Madison Square Garden due to the security requirements.
9: So there's no watch party outside here at Madison Square Garden for Game 3, but the city did move it a little north and a little east into Bryant Park. Thousands are expected to be cheering on the Knicks. Aaron Kotursky, ABC News, New York.
0: Aaron, thank you. And police are searching for 2 suspects after a mass shooting at an Ohio festival. Video shows people ducking for cover. Now Toledo police say at least 12 people were shot, and they're asking for the public's help to find the shooters. ABC's Chief Justice correspondent Pierre Thomas has more on the investigation.
10: Even as violent crime in this nation has been falling, that tragedy in Ohio is a painful reminder that mass shootings remain a chronic issue in this country, up 25% this year compared to last. A local Toledo festival turns into a nightmare with people literally running for their lives in a hail of gunfire.
11: It sounds as if there's going to be multiple people shot.
10: At least 2 gunmen firing away. When the shooting stops, 12 people caught in the crossfire, ranging in age from 14 to 61. 2 initially listed in critical condition.
4: Everybody trying to find their kids.
16: There was quite a few people that need help. And, you know, it's a crazy sight to see.
26: I've been to a lot of scenes, but this is way over the top.
10: The shooter's fleeing the scene. Police now in a desperate manhunt, asking for the public's help.
27: There were several hundred people there, and everybody has one of these. I know in my heart that footage is out there.
10: It was the city's annual Old West End Festival, where hundreds come out to celebrate the beginning of summer. Children playing, good food, dancing in the street before the chaos. Angry residents who had to cancel Sunday's planned festival events, saying this tragedy is not a reflection of who they are.
28: There has to be a tone set early on, with summer just starting, that this type of behavior will not be tolerated.
10: The good news, we can now report that all those wounded are in stable condition. The police want to hear from witnesses and want any video that may have been recorded. They really want to get those shooters off the street. Pierre Thomas, ABC News, Washington.
0: Pierre Thomas, thank you. Coming up, a hiker attacked by a grizzly bear is telling his story, how he managed to escape, and what we know about his recovery.
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0: Welcome back to ABC News Live First. Police are investigating a major bourbon heist in Philadelphia. They say about 1,800 cases of Noble Oak bourbon made it onto a truck on Friday, but were never delivered. The stash is worth about $500,000. Investigators say security protocols were not followed.

0: nearly a week of hikes with a friend in Glacier National Park when he split from her to cross a rocky snowfield to get a few photos as he was walking back over the snowfield.
1: And it was a smaller cub grizzly, but it was past me already.
0: Moments later, he saw a larger grizzly about 15 feet above him on the slope terrain.
1: Did as you're told, alert the bear so you don't catch them by surprise. I said, "Hey bear, hey bear." And as soon as it looked right up at me, it charged at me and leaped, and you could hear the roar. And I just stuck my arm up, kind of thought, like, this is it.
0: Crago says the bear locked onto his arm and dragged him more than 20 feet before letting go and running off. His arm, a grisly sight.
1: Completely split open, forearm, just bleeding out. I was just in panic mode, like, thinking I'm going to die.
0: Rushing to his aid were his friend and several other hikers, including a doctor who applied a tourniquet to slow the bleeding. About an hour later, he was airlifted to a hospital.
1: Open wound, complete fracture of both bones in my forearm.
0: Crago, undergoing three different surgeries, plates inserted into his arm.
1: I was extremely lucky the bear missed the major artery in your arm.
0: Crago, also grateful he raised his arm, likely avoiding a bite to his head or neck area. But mostly, he's grateful for his good Samaritan.
1: A new perspective on what's important, whatever else is going on in life. I'm alive.
0: Michael Chen, ABC 10 News.
2: Michael Chen, thank you. Coming up, the NBA Finals are coming to Madison Square Garden tonight. What Knicks star Jalen Brunson saying about the game in an ABC News exclusive. Next.
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2: Welcome back to ABC News Live. First, you are looking at live pictures of New York City where Knicks fans are fired up. Game 3 of the NBA Finals is set for Madison Square Garden tonight. This is New York's biggest basketball game in decades. The Knicks lead the series 2-0 over the Spurs. Now they're just 2 wins away from their first championship in more than 50 years. Before the big game, ABC's Will Reeve got an exclusive interview with Knicks star Jalen Brunson and his father, Rick, who's also a Knicks coach.
11: How would you describe the pride you have for all he's accomplished?
12: It's crazy to me. I never envisioned, you know, to this level. You know, I just envision, you know, like anyone who has children, you want success for them. I get so much pride watching them, and, you know, hopefully we can get to the mountaintop and celebrate as a family.
13: Jalen Brunson does it again!
14: They're the first father-son duo in NBA history to each play in the NBA Finals for the same franchise.
15: You say, why is Rick Brunson on the floor? Because we need another shooter.
14: New York Knicks superstar point guard Jalen Brunson playing in front of his dad and Knicks assistant coach Rick Brunson.
13: Fox. Brunson and a foul.
11: This guy has your back. He came running down the court after you when you were in a little bit of some action with De'Aaron Fox. Who was running down the court there? Was that dad or coach?
12: I'm always going to be a father first. So, but at the end of the day, if it was any other player, I'd do the same.
14: Rick played for 8 teams in a nearly decade-long NBA career. He was on the Knicks for parts of 3 seasons, including in 1999, when New York was last in the finals, against the San Antonio Spurs. Jalen was just a toddler watching his future on this very court.
11: What do you remember?

0: about that finals run, and how does it compare now as a coach and a dad 27 years later?
1: I remember like it was yesterday, you know, being here and trying to win the championship in 99. It was a great run for us, but I would say now it's more exciting for me as a father to see your son on the stage and performing, and it's exciting for us and for me and my family, so it's great.
2: On and off the court, this father-son duo shares an unbreakable bond.
3: Our relationship is unique. And people may think just because he pushes me a certain way that we don't say things to each other. But I wouldn't trade anything for the world. We have the best relationship. Even when it looks like we're fighting, that's just a coach and player trying to get over to get to the promised land. But I wouldn't trade anything for the world.
1: And I would say he allows me to be me.
2: The Knicks winning the first two games of these NBA Finals in San Antonio. They've now won 13 straight playoff games, the second best streak in NBA history. But Jalen knows he has more to give.
0: How would you rate your performance individually in the finals so far?
3: Subpar. When I say subpar, just from my standards, I still feel like I'm trying to impact the game as much as I can. But I also feel like I can be much better. But most importantly, just find the ways to impact, help us win.
0: What do you tell him in those moments?
1: For me, you know, it's I don't rate Jalen on if the ball goes in or not, and that's what I talk to him about. It's just taking the right shot, taking his shot. Just try to keep him confident. You know, that's when you know more of a coach. You know, make sure he keeps doing what he's doing to be successful.
0: How do you handle the weight of expectations that have only risen now that you guys are two wins away from a title?
3: The thing I've focused on a lot throughout my entire journey is just controlling what you can control. I control my work ethic and control how I am as a person, how I react to things. There's a lot of things you can't control, so there's a lot of things I can't worry about because it's not in my control.
0: Is there anything you guys haven't told each other that you want to say to each other? Anything you want him to know about your pride in him?
1: Yeah, sometimes it's hard, you know, to tell him because, you know, the journey's not finished. But I'm super proud of him. And
3: I've heard that before.
1: You heard that?
3: Yeah.
1: I need some money.
3: I've heard that before.
2: With Game 3 tonight at Madison Square Garden, Jalen and Rick are ready for the singular MSG atmosphere.
3: Electric, as it usually is in this building. But I think most importantly, just having our mindset be 0-0 and not focusing on anything else is important for us.
0: I just want to thank you. As someone, I grew up coming to Knicks and Rangers games with my dad. This place, this building means a lot to me. He died when I was really young. So thank you for being a really good example for fathers and sons and for Knicks fans everywhere.
3: Appreciate that. Thank you.
0: Only five teams have ever come back from 0-2 down in the NBA Finals, so this is a huge, huge game for the Spurs tonight, but also a big one for the Knicks because the team has never blown a 3-0 lead in the NBA Finals. So if you want to see what happens, you watch at 8:30 Eastern right here on ABC.
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7: Hello.
5: Wherever we are.
7: Welcome home. 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
5: It feels like home.
8: Hi.

0: AMA. It's an invitation to come together.
1: Happy birthday.
0: Brighten your morning.
2: I'm George. How are you?
0: And the day ahead.
3: Good morning, America!
4: Yeah!
5: Is this hard to talk about?
6: Yeah,
3: Seattle ground, about to take off. It's going to be crazy. I did a kind of a bad thing.
7: So you hijacked the plane?
3: Yeah.
8: He hasn't flown an airplane before.
9: How did he get that plane in the airplane? How did no one know?
3: Hey, you think this thing can do a barrel roll?
10: Trying to figure out how to use the autopilot first.
3: Boring.
11: He's going upside
12: Holy
11: down.
12: Roll. Holy
11: Can we cut the cameras?
3: This is probably like jail time for life, huh?
13: Hi, I'm Diane Macedo. Welcome back to ABC News Live. First, Russia's firing dozens of drones into Ukraine. Now, fears are growing over a nuclear fuel storage facility hit near Chernobyl. Our Ian panel is live in Moscow. But first, Matt Rivers is here with today's other big headlines. Hi, Matt. What are you watching right now?
14: Good morning. It is a busy news day, so we'll just get right to it, Diane. Three U.S. citizens, including a former Navy sailor, have been charged with conspiring to...
15: ABC News, I'm Brian Clark. After back and forth attacks over the weekend, Iran now says it's halting strikes on Israel for now. An Israeli source is telling ABC News that Israel is also standing down. It comes after President Trump this morning called on both sides to, in his words, stop shooting. The retaliatory attacks putting even more pressure on the fragile Middle East ceasefire. Security stepping up around Madison Square Garden for Game 3 of the NBA Finals tonight. And New York City Police Commissioner Jessica Tisch says with the president expected to attend.
16: Because of that visit, and in coordination with the United States Secret Service, there will unfortunately be no watch party outside of Madison Square Garden for Game 3 of the Finals.
15: The Knicks lead the San Antonio Spurs 2-0. Jury selection set to begin today in the federal trial of the man accused of starting the fire that grew into the devastating Palisades fire in Southern California last year. This is ABC News.
14: Long visit to Spain today. Pope Leo turns to the state and the church in Spain, speaking to its leaders. He spoke to Parliament this morning, the first pope to do so, symbolically speaking to the entire country. That's the headlines at this hour. Diane, we'll send it back to you.
13: All right, Matt Rivers, thank you. Ukraine says Russian drone strikes hit a nuclear fuel storage facility near Chernobyl. Officials say radiation levels at the site are stable. Now Ukraine's responding with its own drone strikes. Meanwhile, analysts say the war may be entering a critical new phase. Chief Foreign Correspondent Ian Panels in Moscow with more. Hi, Ian. What's the latest there?
17: Yeah, I mean, the thing's very interesting. I've been coming to Moscow on and off for many years now, but obviously it's been difficult to access throughout what Russia still calls a special military operation, which most of us now call the war in Ukraine. But I'm definitely detecting a slight shift in things here. Firstly, let's just focus on the attacks that have taken place over the last 2 or 3 days. What we saw was Russia holding its annual St. Petersburg Forum. St. Petersburg is Russia's second city, is Vladimir Putin's hometown, and every year they hold this gathering. Think of it like Russia's answer to the Davos meeting, a financial summit where you attract business leaders, politicians, intellectuals to come together and talk about the world and about economies. Well, Ukraine made its presence felt, striking twice in a matter of 4 days there. We saw plumes of black smoke emerging over the St. Petersburg skyline, and then, of course, we've seen ongoing Russian strikes inside Ukraine. As you say, Russia striking that nuclear dump, storage depot inside the Chernobyl site. Remember, that was the nuclear power plant that exploded 40 years ago now, but there is still nuclear material, spent fuel, that is stored there, and that's what they hit. The IAEA, the international monitors, the UN monitors of nuclear sites, basically called this a very dangerous development, a warning that you shouldn't play with fire, that this is a very dangerous site to hit. But of course, it's not the first time that we see nuclear sites inside Ukraine being hit by Russian strikes.
13: How much support is there in Russia for this war?
17: Yeah, it's a very good question. It's a very hard to get an accurate answer. What I've noticed being here, people are very, very reluctant to talk, especially on camera, especially once they know that you're American TV. We had some filming that was set up. People cancel at the last minute. People talk to us, but as soon as you mention going on camera, people don't want to certainly have their faces heard. But we have managed to speak to some people here, including some who said, look, they supported Vladimir Putin. They thought that there was a justification for the start of the war, but now there are doubts. And we're seeing this because the impact of the war is being felt here. Firstly, there are drone strikes. You know, for a long time, Russians were able to ignore the war, but now these drones are striking further and striking more accurately, and there are far more of them. Plus the Russian war dead. There are at least 500,000, half a million Russians have lost their lives in this war. Many more, of course, have been wounded, and of course that has an impact on immediate family and extended family and friends, and so that makes people even more aware. But also, we've seen a blow, a hit to the Russian economy, and that's having an impact on people here, and also the Russian government has closed down access to the internet. If you get your phone out and try and access many of the apps that you normally would access, like, for example, WhatsApp, Instagram, TikTok, it's just not possible without using a VPN. And so all of these things, all of these restrictions and the impact of the war are starting to have an impact here. And I think it's dampening people's support for the war. And for others, it's starting to increase the call for it to end.
13: All right. Ian Pannell in Moscow for us. Ian, thank you. Chinese President Xi Jinping is in North Korea. Pyongyang staged an elaborate welcome with a 21-gun salute and children waving flowers. Now Xi's pledging, quote, unwavering support for North Korea and Kim Jong-un. It's his first trip to the country since 2019. At least 19 people are dead and more than 100 injured after an earthquake in the southern Philippines. The 7.8 magnitude quake set off a tsunami that damaged at least one coastal village. The earthquake also triggered a deadly landslide. Now officials say it's the strongest quake to hit the country this year. Foreign correspondent Maggie Rooley has the latest from London. Hi, Maggie. Where do things stand on the search and recovery efforts?
1: Hey, Diane. Well, right now, search and recovery is still ongoing. As you mentioned, the most powerful quake to hit this year. More than that, the most powerful quake to hit in the past few decades. Now, it was a 7.8 magnitude quake that hit right off the Philippines' main southern island. So far, the latest numbers that we now know, at least 32 people are dead and another 134 injured. That's according to the Philippines Civil Defense. I want to show you this video, Diane. It shows school children huddled together as the quake hit, and you can see them stop being tossed around by the force of that quake. They're screaming in panic. An outdoor structure near them collapses. It was their first day back at school after a two-month break. But it gives you an idea of just how powerful that earthquake was to cause. There you see it now, the kids just being shaken back and forth like that. Now, it was so powerful, it also triggered tsunami warnings across the region. The president of the Philippines suspended classes in the affected area, telling everyone there to move to higher ground, saying your life is more important than anything left behind. Now, the good news, Diane, that warning has since been lifted. A reminder here, too, that earthquakes are common in the Philippines. The country sits right on the Pacific Ring of Fire and sees dozens of quakes a year. But again, this one, the most powerful they've seen in decades. And Diane, aftershocks are still expected.
13: All right, Maggie Rooley, thank you. And two U.S. pilots are reportedly dead after a plane crash in the Dominican Republic. The country's Civil Aviation Institute says the private plane was headed to Texas when it declared an emergency after takeoff. Minutes later, you can see the jet crash at La Roma International Airport and burst into flames. Now authorities are trying to figure out what caused the crash. The airport says the two pilots were the only people on board. The Justice Department's investigating claims of voter fraud in California's mayoral race. Ballots are being counted for last week's primary elections. Now, a top federal prosecutor in L.A. says multiple election fraud investigations are underway. And overnight, Nithya Raman overtook former reality star Spencer Pratt in the battle for second place in the contest. ABC News' Hannah Batta has more.
2: The Justice Department says it's sending a federal prosecutor to investigate allegations of voter fraud in California as more votes are counted in last week's primaries. Progressive candidate Nithya Raman overtaking former reality TV star Spencer Pratt in the battle for second place in the Los Angeles mayor's race. Whoever takes second place advances to a runoff against incumbent Karen Bass. President Trump responding, slamming the state's slow ballot count, claiming without evidence that the election is rigged, saying, "Has anybody been watching the crooked election going on in California? Two great Republican candidates are being cheated, and so is America." Trump this weekend abruptly walked out of an interview when confronted about his claims of election fraud.
4: "We're like a third world country. Your elections are crooked, and you're crooked, and Meet the Press is crooked, and so is ABC and CBS and CNN.
6: But Mr. President,
4: you're one-sided crooked networks. All right, let's call it quits because I've had enough."
2: Trump's claims echo those he made after the 2020 election, which preceded the January 6th attack on the Capitol.
4: "The people were destroyed by dirty cops and by weaponization. Many of those people should be compensated."
2: Trump, in that interview, refused to rule out using taxpayer money to compensate January 6th rioters.
4: "I think the weaponization fund is a great idea."
2: The president pushing his proposed $1.8 billion fund to compensate people who claim they were wrongly targeted by the Justice Department during the Biden administration.
7: His push for the fund comes even though the acting attorney general said they're giving up on the proposal after bipartisan backlash. Hannah Bittah, ABC News, New York.
18: Hannah, thank you. And Alina Abovian, editor-in-chief of digital content for LA Magazine, here with more. Hi, Alina. Thanks for coming back on. So we spoke right after Election Day. At that time, Spencer Pratt was leading Nithya Raman. What do you make of her closing that gap? And how long before we have the final count?
19: Good morning. Well, we did see her surge on the latest drop in the vote count on Sunday. So now she is leading Spencer Pratt. And according to political experts here in Los Angeles, they are predicting that Nithya Raman, based on how the votes are coming in now, will be joining Mayor Karen Bass in the November 3rd runoff.
18: The president has weighed in on the election several times. Do you think that's impacting the local perception of this race?
19: I think it depends who you ask. Some people who certainly want to hear the president's message are going to fall in line with that way of thinking. And then there are people on the other side of the spectrum. But at this point, the claims that the president is making about voter fraud in California, he has not provided any evidence of that. But we do know that his appointed U.S. Attorney Bill Assaley has opened an investigation. However, he too has not said, you know, the scope of the investigation or which locations he's investigating. So it's still pretty preliminary.
18: Are you hearing anything from the candidates?
19: Spencer Pratt hasn't released an official message yet, but I did just check his social media, and he's essentially saying there's still 30 days, until the beginning of July for the final votes to be posted. And he did say casually that it's possible that they may find additional votes that'll follow him in his favor.
18: And Mayor Bass is moving on to the runoff in November. Could Pratt still play a role in this race if he's not the one running against her? What are his options?
19: I think it depends on how the votes get divided. When we look at the trajectory of this race so far, some of the votes that went to Adam Miller could have easily gone to Spencer Pratt, and that would have helped in his lead. And the same goes for Reverend Ray Hong. Those votes that went toward her, the progressive vote, could have gone toward Nithya Raman. So every vote counts, and it, you know, it's showing that it's still within a close margin of error, and we just have to be very patient considering we're a very populous state, the most populous state in the country, and it's a mail-in ballot system here, so it does take time to count all the votes.
18: All right, Alina Abovian, always great to have you. Thank you. And protesters in Albania are demanding answers about a potential resort built by a company linked to Jared Kushner. The president's son-in-law is part of an investment firm leading plans for a resort on an island off Albania that's environmentally protected. Protesters are asking for more details on how the resort will affect residents. A conservation group is also concerned that the project is in an area where thousands of flamingos nest. They say the birds could disappear if the resort moves forward. Jared Kushner, the investment firm, neither responded to requests for comment. The American doctor who contracted Ebola in the Congo has been discharged from a hospital in Germany. ABC's Matt Rivers has that story for us. Hi, Matt.
14: Some good news here. American doctor Peter Stafford, who tested positive for Ebola, is out of the hospital this morning and back with his family, according to hospital officials. Stafford testing positive about 3 weeks ago after treating patients in the Democratic Republic of Congo. Stafford was fighting the disease at a quarantine facility in Berlin, Germany. He had three straight days of PCR tests without a trace of the virus, so his isolation order was lifted over the weekend. In a statement, Stafford saying in part, quote, I received first-class care, including experimental therapies currently being trialed for this type of virus. Words cannot adequately express my gratitude. Our thoughts remain with the people in the Congo who do not have access to such care. Meanwhile, the overall outbreak remains severe with nearly 100 deaths so far and counting. But American officials continue to be optimistic that the spread can be contained. So far, no cases at all here in the U.S.
18: Matt Rivers, thank you. And health officials are warning that outbreak is spreading more quickly than any other Ebola outbreak in history. Dr. Amish Adalja is a senior scholar at Johns Hopkins Center for Health Security and has more on that. Hi, Dr. Adalja. So officials in the Congo have stopped publishing the total number of suspected cases. One model suggests the outbreak will exceed 20,000 cases and 4,000 deaths in just 3 months. What are you expecting here and what do you want the public to know?
6: When it comes to those models, you have to think of them as sort of thought experiments. They're basically trying different scenarios out to see what interventions are most impactful. And they're going to obviously have a worst case scenario and a best case scenario. And likely the true trajectory is going to be somewhere in between. And what the models say is there are things that we can do. And when you look at the assumptions, it has to do with contact tracing and isolating infected individuals. If that can get increased, you'll see lower numbers on that model. And what we're also noticing is that the testing is still an issue there. So that's why these case counts are shifting. There's a major backlog. There's case counts getting revised downward and then upward. It's all going to kind of be shifting because there's not enough situational awareness. Because remember, this outbreak had a lot of momentum, probably weeks to months prior to anybody even noticing it.
18: Health officials say three new patients have recovered. So how deadly is this form of Ebola?
6: This form of Ebola is around 30 to 50% deadly. It's one of the less deadly species of Ebola, but that doesn't mean it still can't kill a lot of people and that it's not a very severe illness. And all of that really is dependent upon getting supportive care. Simple things like IV fluids and fever control and electrolyte replacement, all of that's really critical. And in order to do that, you have to have Ebola treatment units set up. So as you start to see Ebola treatment units ramp up, you'll start to see the mortality rate fall with just simple supportive care like IV fluids.
18: Everyone's worried about the virus coming to America with the World Cup. Is there any more we should be doing to prevent that?
6: No, this is a scary, deadly, headline-grabbing disease, but it's not a very contagious disease. It's not something that would really be able to spread very effectively outside of where it is actually spreading. The World Cup is a place where there are definitely going to be infectious diseases, but they're going to be diseases of crowds, things that spread efficiently, like respiratory viruses or GI viruses like norovirus and sexually transmitted infections. I think the targeted screening that's happening is what's adequate for the World Cup.
18: All right, Dr. Adalja, always great to have you. Thank you.
6: Thanks.
18: Coming up, more high school graduates are going to trade schools instead of getting a traditional four-year degree. What it could mean for your future earning potential.
20: Code Red. Yeah! Send everybody.
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18: Welcome back to ABC News Live First. Your McDonald's drive-thru could be getting a high-tech makeover. McDonald's says it's testing a Google-powered AI ordering system at 5 U.S. locations. But the CEO says Archie is meant to help human employees, not replace jobs. ABC's Elizabeth Shelsey is in Alexandria, Virginia with more.
29: Yeah, I'd like to place an order.
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8: Welcome back, David.
3: A McDonald's franchise owner sharing this video of the technology on display last week at the company's worldwide conference.
9: Can I have the Hunter's meal?
8: Was that with Hunter sauce and demon sauce?
9: Yes.
3: The chatbot, nicknamed Archie, taking orders in English and Spanish. McDonald's CEO saying it's 90% accurate and writing in a memo the Golden Arches is launching a new strategy as more of the customer journey becomes automated.
10: You are literally automating a task that was taken by a person. The stated goal that companies use to when they use this is to free up an employee's time to do something else.
11: Where did the butter come from?
3: McDonald's shelved a previous test of automated drive-thrus in 2024 after videos of incorrect orders went viral.
11: Nine sweet teas! Nine! I did not ask for this!
3: Taco Bell and Wendy's now also launching their own automated drive-thru systems as fast food companies double down on AI.
10: You can imagine a future where no orders at McDonald's are actually taken by a human being.
12: Okay, so McDonald's has not rolled out broader plans for this AI ordering yet. It says the goal is really to make its employees more efficient so they can do their jobs. We are ready to eat these fries. Want some fries with that? Happy to send some back to you over there in the studio, guys.
18: All right, looks good, Elizabeth Chelsea. Thank you. And a growing number of Americans are choosing not to pursue a four-year college degree. Apprenticeship programs and trade schools say they're seeing a surge in enrollment. And now more students say they're looking for faster, lower-cost pathways into higher-demand careers. ABC's Rebecca Jarvis has that story.
2: Recent high school grad Luke Zimmerman is a part of a growing group of young Americans opting for an apprenticeship or trade school over a traditional four-year college. Inspired by an internship his junior year, Luke decided he wanted to become an electrical technician.
22: So the start of senior year, I was already like, okay, this is what I want to do for my career, especially now with AI. And data centers, there's a huge need for electricians. And also, even after the data centers are built, everything that supports the AI bubble and companies are really willing to get young people out here to start working on the trades to fill positions.
2: Participation in apprenticeship programs has increased almost 23% since 2021. And enrollment at community colleges focusing on vocational and trade programs are up almost 38% in that same time.
26: Part of the increase that you're seeing in trade school enrollment reflects a weakening economy. If you're sitting at home trying to find a job and can't find one, trade school looks very appealing because it's going to prepare you for a career today. And part of the growth also is a rebound from the pandemic, you know, where people were at home, so they couldn't go to trade school always.
2: While trade schools and apprenticeships can sometimes offer more immediate employment, data shows over time a bachelor's degree still pays off. Median weekly earnings for those with a bachelor's degree are over 40% higher than those with an associate's degree.
26: The earnings difference between people with a traditional college degree and people without a degree tends to be biggest. It's kind of midlife, not early in life. The college degree is something where you tend to have to pay now and then you get the benefits later.
18: Rebecca Jarvis, thank you. Coming up, Broadway's biggest night, which shows won big at the Tonys and how Pink proved the doubters wrong. Next.
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0: Welcome back to ABC News Live. First, that was Pink's performance at last night's Tony Awards. Arthur Miller's Death of a Salesman led its way with 6 Tonys. Schmigadoon got Best Musical, and Ragtime stars Joshua Henry and Casey Levy won Best Leading Actor and Actress in a Musical. Our Will Gans was on the red carpet last night and is here with more of the highlights. You know, I have a little crush on Pink. So, she had a lot, not backlash, but she had a lot of people wondering, how is this going to work? She's never been on Broadway. Why is she hosting? None of that this morning.
1: I was the one asking all of those questions, by the way. When they announced her, I was sort of like, all right, that's a strange choice. But last night, she proved the doubters, myself included, wrong. She started in the air in classic Pink fashion, dressed as Peter Pan, immediately brought in former beloved Tony's host, Neil Patrick Harris. She also brought in Ariana DeBose, which was a great idea to give some of these beloved Tony hosts to give her their seal of approval right in front of a live audience, both in the theater and on screen. Opening number, 170 people joined her on stage. She knocked it out of the park. She was relaxed while she was hosting up there. She really proved that she was the perfect choice to host this year's Tony Awards.
0: The crowd seemed really into it. And of course, the awards themselves. What were some of the big highlights for you in terms of who walked away?
1: So this year, the most competitive race going into it was Best Musical. It could have gone one of 4 ways, and it did go in the favor of Schmigadoon last night. It was the last award. It was handed out by Bernadette Peters, a theater legend, of course. Lorne Michaels accepted as the lead producer of this show. So that was a really, really exciting moment. Also, we got to talk about the Book of Mormon reunion that happened. It's 15 years of that musical, so they brought the original cast back, including Andrew Rannells, Josh Gad, who we now, of course, know as Olaf the Snowman. So it was really fun to see him, Nikki M. James, that entire original cast. And then the wins for Ragtime, I think, were super, super exciting. We got to see Casey Levy and Joshua Henry both get up there. They've been in a million shows, and this was sort of their long overdue crowning achievement.
0: Any major surprises?
1: There were. I mean, I think the fact that Ragtime beat Cats for Best Revival was sort of shocking. Cats has had a lot of people super excited. It felt like the momentum was there, but Ragtime
0: won.
1: The Jellicle Ball, honey. And then John Lithgow beating Nathan Lane for Best Actor in a Play. I think a lot of folks thought this was Nathan Lane's to win. And Ali Lewis-Borsky won for supporting actor in a musical, beating out a lot of front runners there. So a few surprises that kept people sort of guessing throughout the night.
0: And I know you got to talk to some of the stars on the red carpets. What were some of your favorite conversations?
1: Well, I did talk to some people who went on to win. And, as a former theater kid myself, I was able to ask them what their advice was for theater kids. So take a look.
2: For all the theater kids who are watching...
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7: I didn't know anything about Broadway other than I wanted to be on it. And my message is that you can do it. You actually can do it if you work hard and you're kind and you get on stage.
8: Just invest in you and don't try to... You know, everyone always talks about comparison is the thief of joy. That's very real. And I think the more in the past few years that I've leaned into exactly just like who I am, honestly... And the more I've like tried to stop trying to pretend like I'm other people, the more success I've had, but also just the more happiness I've had. And people usually celebrate you for just being a little unique.
1: Be myself. Say less. I'm in. Happy Theater Kid Super Bowl, everybody.
0: Will Gans in all his glory. Will, thank you.
1: Thanks, Diane.
0: And thank you for watching. I'm Diane Macedo. The news never stops, and neither do we. We have a lot more news and hopefully a little joy right after the break. Stay with me.
9: All across America.
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26: You want to know what I've been doing for the last 4 years? 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
29: Nature Boy.
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32: Something was screaming at me, no. 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
37: I'm Jacqueline Lee here at the Pacific Palisades at the historic Palisades Fire. You can see all the first responders rushing. You're streaming ABC News Live.
38: From ABC News, I'm Brian Clark. Iranian state media says 15 people were injured in the recent wave of Israeli attacks. Israel has not commented on whether anyone in Israel was hurt in Iran's attacks. Each side says their offensive attacks are over for now, as President Trump had urged the countries to stop exchanging fire earlier today. More from ABC's chief Washington correspondent, Jonathan Carl.
39: The president is saying that his peace deal is still on the verge. He's been saying that for now months, saying only subject to ignorance or stupidity getting in the way.
38: Tonight, the president's due to attend Game 3 of the NBA Finals at Madison Square Garden in New York City, and that creates a unique security challenge. Matt McCool with the Secret Service says...
40: The Secret Service... The NYPD and our public safety partners have worked closely together to develop a multi-layered security plan. You will see Secret Service police and special agents, transportation security officers, federal air marshals, and the NYPD and NYPD officers throughout the area.
38: An outdoor watch party has been canceled. Fans are not allowed to bring bags into the game. They're being urged to arrive at least 2 hours early. President Trump continues unsubstantiated claims of fraud in the California vote counting. It's been nearly a week since primary day, and a progressive candidate has surpassed the former reality TV star Spencer Pratt in the L.A. mayor's race, says ABC's Trevor Ault.
41: We know Spencer Pratt had generated a lot of buzz and also a lot of controversy with his conservative run for L.A. mayor. It does appear, though, that this could be the end of the road. He's needing to finish in the top two of the primary, and progressive councilmember Nithya Raman has now surged past him. She has a narrow lead, about 3,100 votes. That's less than half of a percent, but she's gained on him every day since election night.
38: Trial begins for the man accused of starting the fire that turned into the devastating Palisades Fire last year. You're listening to ABC News.
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0: Maine's primary election tomorrow has drawn nationwide attention. Democrat Graham Plattner is seeking the Senate nomination, but his background's being scrutinized amid reports of past wrongdoing. ABC Selena Wang explains why this race is so important.
1: Maine is absolutely critical. I mean, this was really seen as the Democrats' best shot at taking back the Senate, because in order to do so, Democrats, they've got to hold on to every seat they have, and they have to flip four. Now, they do see openings even in red states like Texas and Iowa, but Maine is really seen as a must-win state.
0: In discussing his past, Plattner has denied ever being violent towards women. He said that his opponents are weaponizing his past struggles as a combat veteran. Two Americans, a pilot and co-pilot, were killed when their plane was attempting an emergency landing in the Dominican Republic. There were no passengers on board, but former MLB All-Star Yadier Molina said on social media the private plane was bound for Texas to pick him up. Ukrainian President Volodymyr Zelensky's put pressure on Vladimir Putin to meet to end the war between the countries. He told Sky News why he chose to send Putin a public letter.
2: I wanted very much to send him that to stop play these games. And answer. If it's public letter, he has to answer.
0: Schmigadoon won Best Musical at the Tony Awards last night, while Death of a Salesman won 6 Tonys overall. I'm Brian Clark.
3: But one thing that is notable, the president yesterday in a round of interviews said that he was getting Netanyahu on the phone and telling him to stop these strikes with Iran. At one point, he said he was going to call up Netanyahu and tell him not to retaliate. And here's the quote he said to Axios, Diane. Each of them had their fun. Israel had its strike. Iran had its strike. We don't need another one. Yet the strikes continue. So there's a lot of questions here about, one, why the president is telegraphing this so publicly about what he is saying to the Israeli prime minister, and the fact that the Israeli prime minister and their defense forces went ahead and continued those strikes. Now, the president for weeks has been saying that the U.S. and Iran are in final stages of negotiations, but a lot of questions about how this could potentially complicate it. The whole situation in Lebanon, of course, threw a major curveball in negotiations over recent days. But Diane, the president was asked over the weekend in an interview about the U.S. restarting major military strikes against Iran, and he once again moved that red line and said that it's not necessarily just U.S. forces that could be, if they were killed, he would do that, but also if there was a deal not close, he would potentially consider major strikes again against Iran.
4: All right, Karen Travers for us at the White House. Thank you. And Carnegie Endowment for International Peace Senior Fellow and former State Department official Aaron David Miller is here for more. Hi, Aaron. Nice to talk to you again. So both Iran and Israel say they're stopping attacks for now. How critical is this period now to try to reach a longer-term deal?
5: I mean, very. And frankly, I just don't see, Diane, thanks for having me, the sun, the moon, and the stars aligned at this moment in order to do that. The Iranians think they're winning. They're hurting also, right? 90% of their seaborne imports are seaborne. The naval blockade is costing them $500 million a day, but they're not going to give up on their core demands and requirements. One of them is unfreezing frozen assets to the tune of anywhere from $12 to $30 billion. And they want that clearly as a price for reopening the straits, a price that the president is not prepared to pay. So as long as you don't have progress, real progress, toward this memorandum of understanding, seems to me it's only a matter of time before Lebanon trips not only the Israelis and Hezbollah into a major escalation, and not only Israel and Iran into a significant escalation, but the real main event here is that you trip the U.S. and Iran into a resumption of what we saw between February 28th and April 7th.
4: Iran's questioning whether Israel really defied President Trump by retaliating against Iran over the weekend. How strong is U.S.-Israeli alliance right now?
5: I mean, I think it's pretty strong. I think that Netanyahu and Trump have come to somewhat of an understanding. I think they both agree that a major fallout between the U.S. and Israel, let alone a fracturing of the relationship or extreme tensions that are manifested publicly, will only play into Iranian hands and allow Tehran to play both the U.S. and Israel. At the same time, if in fact the U.S. and Iran actually do come to some broader understanding, I think that the president will call up Netanyahu and say, look, we need something. We just don't need a ceasefire in Lebanon. We need something much more durable. And I think the prime minister at that point, if Iran is prepared to crack down on Hezbollah, at least for the next several months, I think that the Israelis will have no alternative but to comply with what the president wants, because September, October, Israel is going to elections, and Netanyahu needs Trump to set up a kind of an election headquarters campaign in Washington in order to campaign for his reelection. So a lot of leverage on the part of the president.
4: An Iranian official says Iran's defense of Lebanon is a formal declaration of a strategic doctrine. What message is Iran sending here?
5: I think that's really, it's really an important point. I think the Iranians are basically saying to us and to the Israelis, our negotiating demands are not simply tactics. They are institutional requirements for us. If the regime, this regime, is going to survive, it's going to continue to support its billion-dollar proxy. It's going to want to maintain a significant nuclear infrastructure, and it's going to want to be rewarded if, in fact, the Iranians agree to open up the straits. These three elements are not negotiating demands. They literally cut to the core. And for the guys running this country, the brutal authoritarian repressive regime, this is an existential issue. This is not an existential issue for Donald Trump. It is for the Islamic Revolutionary Guard Corps. So they're serious, and they think they're winning and have leverage.
4: What do you make of the Houthis claiming an attack on Israeli targets? And what are you watching for on that front in general?
5: The Houthis have been pretty quiet over the last several months, but they've clearly, and they're not a proxy of Iran, they have an independent decision-making process all of their own. They have the capacity, and this is where it really gets serious, to basically choke off the second major choke point for the delivery of oil. The Saudis export anywhere from 5 to 7 million barrels of oil east-west from the Gulf into the Red Sea. The Houthis are now claiming they're going to attack Israeli ships going through the Bab el-Mandeb. But it's also going to impact oil deliveries through the Red Sea and force shipping companies and insurance companies to consider an alternative route around Africa, which takes another, several weeks. So not a good sign and suggests a regional escalation.
4: All right, Aaron David Miller, thank you.
5: Thank you, Diane.
4: And five people are hurt after a mass stabbing inside Penn Station. Police say a man started attacking people just after 7 last night. Now the attack's raising questions about security, with the NBA Finals in that same building tonight and President Trump expected to attend. Now authorities are canceling the watch parties outside the arena.
6: So the message is simple. Celebrate the Knicks, but avoid the MSG area tonight if you do not have tickets for the game or some other valid reason to be there tonight.
4: ABC News correspondent Aaron Katursky has more from New York.
7: Security is ramping up for Game 3 of the NBA Finals at Madison Square Garden, where hours earlier a suspect slashed 5 people at Penn Station beneath the arena.
8: Don't hold it here. Go around.
7: Bloody gloves and gauze littered the floor where emergency crews treated the wounded.
9: When I got near track 1, I saw somebody get stabbed. They screamed. Everybody started running.
7: Brandon Norwood was on his way home when he says he saw one of the victims slashed near the tracks. Amtrak police quickly taking the suspect into custody. Police sources describing him as emotionally disturbed and experiencing homelessness.
9: We turned and reran and just trying to get out the station. Somebody fell and I made sure to pick them up because I didn't know if the dude who stabbed, how close he was. We were all just running just to get out of there.
7: First responders rushed in to help the 5 people injured. All are expected to survive. The slashings came hours before tightened security at Penn Station, where thousands of Knicks fans will pass through on their way to Madison Square Garden for Game 3 of the NBA Finals. President Trump is expected to attend. The official watch party outside canceled. The NYPD saying this was done fully in coordination with the Secret Service because of the presidential visit. The Secret Service said outdoor watch parties could not be accommodated in the immediate vicinity of Madison Square Garden due to the security requirements.
10: So there's no watch party outside here at Madison Square Garden for Game 3, but the city did move it a little north and a little east into Bryant Park. thousands are expected to be cheering on the Knicks. Aaron Katursky, ABC News, New York.
4: Aaron Katursky, thank you. And police are searching for two suspects after a mass shooting at an Ohio festival. Video shows people ducking for cover. Now Toledo police say at least 12 people were shot, and they're asking for the public's help to find the shooters. ABC Chief Justice Correspondent Pierre Thomas has the latest from Washington.
11: Even as violent crime in this nation has been falling, that tragedy in Ohio is a painful reminder that mass shootings remain a chronic issue in this country, up 25% this year compared to last. A local Toledo festival turns into a nightmare with people literally running for their lives in a hail of gunfire.
12: It sounds as if there's going to be multiple people shot.
11: At least two gunmen firing away. When the shooting stops, 12 people caught in the crossfire, ranging in age from 14 to 61. Two initially listed in critical condition.
13: Everybody trying to find their kids.
14: There was quite a few people that needed help. And, you know, it's a crazy sight to see.
15: I've been to a lot of scenes, but this is way over the top.
11: The shooter's fleeing the scene. Police now in a desperate manhunt, asking for the public's help.
16: There were several hundred people there, and everybody has one of these. I know in my heart that footage is out there.
11: It was the city's annual Old West End Festival, where hundreds come out to celebrate the beginning of summer. Children playing, good food, dancing in the street before the chaos. Angry residents who had to cancel Sunday's planned festival events, saying this tragedy is not a reflection of who they are.
17: There has to be a tone set early on, with summer just starting, that this type of behavior will not be tolerated.
11: The good news, we can now report that all those wounded are in stable condition. The police want to hear from witnesses and want any video that may have been recorded. They really want to get those shooters off the street. Pierre Thomas, ABC News, Washington.
4: Pierre, thank you. The plains in the Midwest are expecting destructive thunderstorms this week. Damaging wind, large hail, even a few tornadoes are possible. Meteorologist Samara Theodore is tracking it all for us. But before we get to that, we need to give you a proper welcome back from maternity leave, Samara. How is baby Noni Ali?
18: Oh, my God. Thank you so much. She's wonderful. We had a great time on our maternity leave. That's she and I. We went to Hawaii, guys. I said, you know what? Let's just go out there. I want to give baby all the adventures she can see. This is us in Vietnam. We went there as well. Did a quick stop over in Korea. Even took her to see a volcano. That's her and her father there. So she's been stamping that passport, making her rounds. And I will say it's difficult now, Diane, because I'm like, I show this girl a volcano. I'm showing this girl the world. And now I take her home. And now she's just, you know, sitting around. She's like, Mom, what's next? And I'm like, oh.
4: New York City, though, yeah. Not such a bad place to
18: not
4: be,
18: not a bad place,
4: right?
18: At all. That's right. You know what? I got to take her to Times Square. That's what we'll do next. Show her all the lights.
4: There you go. She'll probably be just as fascinated by all the lights there. Samara, thank you. It's so great to have you back. I wish we could just keep talking about the baby, but I guess we should get to the forecast.
18: Yes, so. We can do that. Yeah, I do have a lot of information that I have to share with the folks and keep them updated. So let's go ahead and hop right in. Now, we talked this weekend, you and I, and we talked about how there was going to be flooding and how that flooding could impact places like Texas. This is what happened as a result. You can see in Texas Saturday night, they were performing water rescues. It happens like that. That's why when we say there's a flash flood warning or watch in effect, you have to be hypervigilant, ready to go, especially in areas that are prone to flooding. So here's a look at today's flash flood threat. If you live in Tulsa, Springfield, Columbia, St. Louis, down to Louisville, even parts of Atlanta and Huntsville, Alabama, we have a threat for flash flooding with these storms. They're very robust, very heavy rain going to be associated with that through your Monday afternoon. As the day wears on into the night, we have a threat for severe storms. So not just any storms, also the threat for severe storms. Level 2 out of 3 today for Kearney, Colby, Hays, Salina, Wichita, Colorado Springs even. Damaging wind, large hail, there's a chance that we could see an isolated tornado with this. Look what happens as the days wear on. Now we have multiple opportunities at rounds of storms for severe weather. And if you live in Orange, you have a level 3 out of 5. So it's elevated. That's where we could see some strong tornadoes, destructive winds, and large hail. We've got this line here of demarcation. Tuesday, Bismarck, Fargo. Wednesday, Minneapolis, Mason City, just outside of Green Bay. Thursday, if you have any plans in Davenport, Peoria, Springfield, Chicago, heads up, you are in that level 3 out of 5. And then I'll leave it with you about this, the heat, right? That's been something else we've been talking about. Heat advisory issued for Kansas City on Tuesday. Look at these numbers. We're talking record heat possible, actual air temperatures. We cooled down just a little bit after the storms we received in the Northeast, but we're headed right back to the 90s. 93 on Thursday in New York City, our nation's capital, 95 on Friday. Raleigh, North Carolina, you could be in the triple digits as you enter your weekend. Diane?
4: Samara Theodore, thank you. And congratulations again, Samara. Coming up, a security breach at one of the nation's busiest airports. How authorities say a man snuck onto a United flight with a fake boarding pass.
19: Okay, what are you searching for today? What's hot, trending, totally unexpected?
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21: I'm Ken Jennings, host of Jeopardy, and I have a Disney clue for you. Though it stands just 77 feet tall, Disney Imagineers used forced perspective to make this centerpiece of Disneyland, the happiest place on Earth, appear much bigger. What is Sleeping Beauty Castle? Much like the Imagineers, finding a

0: gate agents in Houston initially turned him away. ABC's Sophie Flay has more on how they say he made it onto the plane anyway.
1: New questions about how a man made it onto a United Airlines flight, allegedly without a valid ticket.
2: First point of failure is your checkpoint.
1: According to a criminal complaint, 25-year-old Odul Rahman Oriyomi was arrested more than 2 weeks after he made it through TSA security and onto a flight in Houston, despite not having a real boarding pass.
3: I think this is a pretty significant breach, not just because of the fact that he ended up on the plane. It's the multiple layers and failures to even get on the plane.
1: Police claim Oriyomi used a forged ticket at the security checkpoint May 18th, agents seemingly breaking protocol and allowing him through, even though his pass allegedly wouldn't scan.
4: The electronics now that are used by TSA are so sophisticated. So that's one of the big questions here. It's not who failed, it's how did the system fail.
1: Officials claim Oriyomi tried to scan his fake boarding pass at the gate twice before being turned away. But 1 hour later, they say he brazenly walked past the distracted gate agents and boarded a different flight to Los Angeles. He was later allegedly found hiding in the plane's bathroom. Oriyomi, who reportedly had a real reservation that had been canceled, was initially released with a warning. But when officials realized he was using allegedly forged documents, he was charged with a felony. It's just the latest in a string of recent high-profile stowaway stories. Earlier this year, Svetlana Dali flew from Newark to Milan without a ticket, a repeat of a 2024 incident where she made it to Paris without a passport.
5: Back in Houston, officials acknowledged the apparent security breach. The TSA released a statement saying it's pursuing solutions that improve our entire system. Sophie Flay, ABC News, New York.
0: Sophie, thank you. Coming up, could you lose weight with just a once-a-month shot? Dr. Sutton has the details of a new GLP-1 showing some promising results in the checkup.
6: July 4th, 24 hours nonstop, live all across the country. We are all a part of this history. 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Disney celebrates America 250. A live American event 250 years in the making.
7: It's America's 250th birthday party. No one throws a party like Disney.
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0: Welcome back to ABC News Live First. A new monthly weight loss drug could be entering the market soon. Pfizer says new data shows their once-a-month GLP-1 has promising results. ABC News medical correspondent Dr. Darian Sutton's here for more on what that could mean for the industry. Hi, Dr. Sutton. Thanks for coming on. So how does this drug compare to the other GLP-1s on the market?
16: Well, this weekend, Pfizer shared these preliminary results at the American Diabetes Association. What is being deemed as a long-lasting or ultra-long-lasting GLP-1, it's called birobenatide. Now, this evidence is data by press release, so there's skepticism held by scientists until the full evidence is available. But late-phase studies show an average weight loss for participants of 12% over 6 months. Now, it works similar to semaglutide. That's the active ingredient in Ozempic. But in terms of tolerability, patients reported fewer side effects in terms of nausea, vomiting. That's typically what we see with this class of medications. And fewer people stop this medication early. Now, that outcome will be closely followed in the next phase studies. This is typically done before the company submits a product to the FDA for review. But competitors are still active. Eli Lilly, Novo Nordisk, working on what's being deemed the next generation of GLP medications that target multiple pathways at once.
0: How effective is it compared to the weekly GLP-1s?
16: That's a great question. You know, in terms of the outcomes that we saw here, 12% is typically, or what is seen on the lower end, on the average of what we see in terms

0: terms of the weight loss for these GLP medications, where outcomes range from 15% to 20%. But the convenience is really a strong factor here. Those who are on GLP medications typically have more than 50 injections a year. We're talking about reducing that to 12. And so that is a big factor here. Also, that allows it for scalability. And in this study, it was shown that patients were able to transition to different doses at a faster pace. And that can be a huge convenience for patients who are looking for options.
1: Is that easier to stick to, is the thought that even if the efficacy isn't quite the same, that it may be more effective because people will actually stick with it?
0: That's the thought here in terms of compliance, adherence, maintaining, because at the end of the day, it's what you can keep on or what you can hold on to in terms of the medications safely tolerate. Of course, what you can access, what you can afford, all of those factors go into a decision.
1: With so many options on the market now, how do you know which weight loss drug is the best fit for you, or if you should be on one at all?
0: That can be a really difficult question, especially with more and more products coming out. The research pipeline on these medications is quite vast. We're going to see more and more companies releasing new options for GLPs alike, or medications that target multiple pathways. I think what it comes down to is not just what's the biggest outcome when you're looking for weight loss, but again, what you can maintain, what you can access, what you can afford, and what you can tolerate. What we're finding out from these results in terms of obesity overall is that a relapsing chronic condition, and so you have to pick the medication that you can stick with. With that being said, I think it's going to be many more options out here. We're talking about not just pills, not just injections, but possibly other methods that patients can get these medications more comfortably. It's likely going to change how we look at obesity as an entire subject within medicine.
1: Wow, so interesting. Dr. Darian Sutton, always great to have you. Thank you.
0: Of course.
1: Coming up, can AI take your order? The new Google-powered ordering system being tested at McDonald's drive-thrus.
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7: Kristen Smart case has kept me up many nights. 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
6: 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Thank you for making ABC News Live America's number one streaming news. 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
1: Hi, I'm Diane Macedo. Welcome back to ABC News Live. First, Russia's firing dozens of drones into Ukraine. Now, fears are growing over a nuclear fuel storage facility hit near Chernobyl. Our Ian panel is live in Moscow. But first, Matt Rivers is here with today's other big headlines. Hi, Matt. What are you watching right now?
12: Good morning. It is a busy news day, so we'll just get right to it, Diane. 3 U.S. citizens, including a former Navy sailor, have been charged with conspiring to support ISIS to target U.S. service members. The Justice Department says the suspects in California and Kansas were communicating for more than a year. Officials say they were sent photos of rocket-propelled grenades, which the men were allegedly trying to buy. Also, a soldier accused of cashing in on the Nicolas Maduro raid is back in court today. Prosecutors say Army Master Sergeant Gannon Van Dyke used classified information to place bets on the secret U.S. operation to remove the Venezuelan president. Investigators say those bets earned him more than $400,000. Van Dyke has pleaded not guilty. Jury selection is starting today in the Palisades Fire arson case. Prosecutors say Jonathan Rindernecht set the fire that burned homes and forced evacuations in Los Angeles. Rindernecht has pleaded not guilty. Now the defense is arguing he's being used as a scapegoat for the city's failure to gain control of another fire. And finally, an estimated 1.2 million people line the streets of Madrid to see Pope Leo. It's the largest event.
5: ABC News, I'm Brian Clark. One day after five people were stabbed at New York City's Penn Station, President Trump is set to attend Game 3 of the NBA Finals at Madison Square Garden, which sits directly atop the busy rail hub. All of this combining to create a unique security challenge in New York City, but the NYPD's interim chief of department, Michael LePetri, says,
13: "While posture in and around Penn Station will not change, we have hundreds of officers assigned to Penn Station and 34th Street subway stops in and around. That's why we do what we do as far as the deployment there, but it will not change in light of the incident yesterday."
5: Israel and Iran say they'll stop offensive attacks on the other after the two sides traded fire for the first time since the U.S. ceasefire 2 months ago. And Target's recalling baby wipes after some samples had bacteria that could be life-threatening. Customers should throw away Up-It-Up fragrance-free or fresh cucumber.
14: In things here. Firstly, let's just focus on the attacks that have taken place over the last two or three days. What we saw was Russia holding its annual St. Petersburg Forum. St. Petersburg is Russia's second city. It's Vladimir Putin's hometown. And every year they hold this gathering. Think of it like Russia's answer to the Davos meeting, a financial summit where you attract business leaders, politicians, intellectuals to come together and talk about the world and about economies. Well, Ukraine made its presence felt, striking twice in a matter of 4 days there. We saw plumes of black smoke emerging over the St. Petersburg skyline. And then, of course, we've seen ongoing Russian strikes inside Ukraine. As you say, Russia striking that nuclear dump, storage depot inside the Chernobyl site. Remember, that was the nuclear power plant that exploded 40 years ago now, but there is still nuclear material, spent fuel, that is stored there, and that's what they hit. The IAEA, the international monitors, the UN monitors of nuclear sites, basically called this a very dangerous development, a warning that you shouldn't play with fire, that this is a very dangerous site to hit. But of course, it's not the first time that we see nuclear sites inside Ukraine being hit by Russian strikes.
1: How much support is there in Russia for this war?
14: Yeah, it's a very good question. It's very hard to get an accurate answer. What I've noticed being here, people are very, very reluctant to talk, especially on camera, especially once they know that you're American TV. We had some filming that was set up. People cancel at the last minute. People talk to us. But as soon as you mention going on camera, people don't want to certainly have their faces heard. But we have managed to speak to some people here, including some who said, look, they supported Vladimir Putin. They thought that there was a justification for the start of the war, but now there are doubts. And we're seeing this because the impact of the war is being felt here. Firstly, there are drone strikes. You know, for a long time, Russians were able to ignore the war, but now these drones are striking further and striking more accurately, and there are far more of them. Plus the Russian war dead. There are at least 500,000, half a million Russians have lost their lives in this war. Many more, of course, have been wounded. And of course, that has an impact on immediate family and extended family and friends, and so that makes people even more aware. But also, we've seen a hit to the Russian economy, and that's having an impact on people here, and also the Russian government has closed down access to the internet. If you get your phone out and try and access many of the apps that you normally would access, like, for example, WhatsApp, Instagram, TikTok, it's just not possible without using a VPN. And so all of these things, all of these restrictions and the impact of the war are starting to have an impact here. And I think it's dampening people's support for the war. And for others, it's starting to increase the call for it to end.
1: All right. Ian Pannell in Moscow for us. Ian, thank you. Chinese President Xi Jinping is in North Korea. Pyongyang staged an elaborate welcome with a 21-gun salute and children waving flowers. Now Xi's pledging, quote, unwavering support for North Korea and Kim Jong-un. It's his first trip to the country since 2019. At least 19 people are dead and more than 100 injured after an earthquake in the southern Philippines. The 7.8 magnitude quake set off a tsunami that damaged at least one coastal village. The earthquake also triggered a deadly landslide. Now officials say it's the strongest quake to hit the country this year. Foreign correspondent Maggie Rooley has the latest from London. Hi, Maggie. Where do things stand on the search and recovery efforts?
15: Hey, Diane. Well, right now, search and recovery is still ongoing. As you mentioned, most powerful quake to hit this year. More than that, the most powerful quake to hit in the past few decades. Now, it was a 7.8 magnitude quake that hit right off the Philippines' main southern island. So far, the latest numbers that we now know, at least 32 people are dead and another 134 injured. That's according to the Philippine Civil Defense. I want to show you this video, Diane. It shows school children huddled together as the quake hit, and you can see them stop being tossed around by the force of that quake. They're screaming in panic. An outdoor structure near them collapses. It was their first day back at school after a two-month break. But it gives you an idea of just how powerful that earthquake was to cause. There you see it now, the kids just being shaken back and forth like that. Now, it was so powerful, it also triggered tsunami warnings across the region. The president of the Philippines suspended classes in the affected areas, telling everyone there to move to higher ground, saying your life is more important than anything left behind. Now, the good news, Diane, that warning has since been lifted. A reminder here, too, that earthquakes are common in the Philippines. The country sits right on the Pacific Ring of Fire and sees dozens of quakes a year. But again, this one, the most powerful they've seen in decades. And Diane, aftershocks are still expected.
1: All right, Maggie Rooley, thank you. And two U.S. pilots are reportedly dead after a plane crash in the Dominican Republic. The country's Civil Aviation Institute says the private plane was headed to Texas when it declared an emergency after takeoff. Minutes later, you can see the jet crash at La Roma International Airport and burst into flames. Now, authorities are trying to figure out what caused the crash. The airport says the two pilots were the only people on board. The Justice Department's investigating claims of voter fraud in California's mayoral race. Ballots are being counted for last week's primary elections. Now, a top federal prosecutor in L.A. says multiple election fraud investigations are underway. And overnight, Nithya Raman overtook former reality star Spencer Pratt in the battle for second place in the contest. ABC News' Hannah Batah has more.
16: The Justice Department says it's sending a federal prosecutor to investigate allegations of voter fraud in California as more votes are counted in last week's primaries. Progressive candidate Nithya Raman overtaking former reality TV star Spencer Pratt in the battle for second place in the Los Angeles mayor's race. Whoever takes second place advances to a runoff against incumbent Karen Bass. President Trump responding, slamming the state's slow ballot count, claiming without evidence that the election is rigged, saying, "Has anybody been watching the crooked election going on in California? Two great Republican candidates are being cheated, and so is America." Trump this weekend abruptly walked out of an interview when confronted about his claims of election fraud.
17: "We're like a third world country. Your elections are crooked, and you're crooked, and Meet the Press is crooked, and so is ABC and CBS and CNN. You're one-sided crooked networks. All right, let's call it quits because I've had enough."
16: Trump's claims echo those he made after the 2020 election, which preceded the January 6th attack on the Capitol.
17: "The people were destroyed by dirty cops and by weaponization. Many of those people should be compensated."
16: Trump, in that interview, refused to rule out using taxpayer money to compensate January 6th rioters.
17: "I think the weaponization fund is a great idea."
16: The president pushing his proposed $1.8 billion fund to compensate people who claim they were wrongly targeted by the Justice Department during the Biden administration.
18: His push for the fund comes even though the acting attorney general said they're giving up on the proposal after bipartisan backlash. Hannah Batah, ABC News, New York.
1: Hannah, thank you. And Alina Abovian, editor-in-chief of digital content for LA Magazine, here with more. Hi, Alina. Thanks for coming back on. So we spoke right after Election Day. At that time, Spencer Pratt was leading Nithya Raman. What do you make of her closing that gap, and how long before we have the final count?
19: Good morning. Well, we did see her surge on the latest drop in the vote count on Sunday. So now she is leading Spencer Pratt. And according to political experts here in Los Angeles, they are predicting that Nithya Raman, based on how the votes are coming in now, will be joining Mayor Karen Bass in the November 3rd runoff.
1: The president has weighed in on the election several times. Do you think that's impacting the local perception of this race?
19: I think it depends who you ask. Some people who certainly want to hear the president's message are going to fall in line with that way of thinking. And then there are people on the other side of the spectrum. But at this point, the claims that the president is making about voter fraud in California, he has not provided any evidence of that. But we do know that his appointed U.S. Attorney Bill Assaley has opened an investigation. However, he too has not said, you know, the scope of the investigation or which locations he's investigating. So it's still pretty preliminary.
1: Are you hearing anything from the candidates?
19: Spencer Pratt hasn't released an official message yet, but I did just check his social media, and he's essentially saying there's still 30 days, excuse me, until the beginning of July for the final votes to be posted. And he did say casually that it's possible that they may find additional votes that'll follow him in his favor.
1: And Mayor Bass is moving on to the runoff in November. Could Pratt still play a role in this race if he's not the one running against her? What are his options?
19: I think it depends on how the votes get divided. When we look at the trajectory of this race so far, some of the votes that went to Adam Miller could have easily gone to Spencer Pratt, and that would have helped in his lead. And the same goes for Reverend Ray Hong. Those votes that went toward her, the progressive vote, could have gone toward Nithya Raman. So every vote counts, and it's showing that it's still within a close margin of error, and we just have to be very patient considering we're a very populous state, the most populous state in the country, and it's a mail-in ballot system here, so it does take time to count all the votes.
1: All right, Alina Abovian, always great to have you. Thank you. And protesters in Albania are demanding answers about a potential resort built by a company linked to Jared Kushner. The president's son-in-law is part of an investment firm leading plans for a resort on an island off Albania that's environmentally protected. Protesters are asking for more details on how the resort will affect residents. A conservation group is also concerned that the project is in an area where thousands of flamingos nest. They say the birds could disappear if the resort moves forward. Jared Kushner, the investment firm, neither responded to requests for comment. The American doctor who contracted Ebola in the Congo has been discharged from a hospital in Germany. ABC's Matt Rivers has that story for us. Hi, Matt.
12: Some good news here. American doctor Peter Stafford, who tested positive for Ebola, is out of the hospital this morning and back with his family, according to hospital officials. Stafford testing positive about 3 weeks ago after treating patients in the Democratic Republic of Congo. Stafford was fighting the disease at a quarantine facility in Berlin, Germany. He had three straight days of PCR tests without a trace of the virus, so his isolation order was lifted over the weekend. In a statement, Stafford saying in part, quote, "I received first-class care, including experimental therapies currently being trialed for this type of virus. Words cannot adequately express my gratitude. Our thoughts remain with the people in the Congo who do not have access to such care." Meanwhile, the overall outbreak remains severe with nearly 100 deaths so far and counting, but American officials continue to be optimistic that the spread can be contained. So far, no cases at all here in the U.S.
1: Matt Rivers, thank you. And health officials are warning that outbreak is spreading more quickly than any other Ebola outbreak in history. Dr. Amish Adalja is a senior scholar at Johns Hopkins Center for Health Security and has more on that. Hi, Dr. Adalja. So officials in the Congo have stopped publishing the total number of suspected cases. One model suggests the outbreak will exceed 20,000 cases and 4,000 deaths in just 3 months. What are you expecting here and what do you want the public to know?
20: When it comes to those models, you have to think of them as sort of thought experiments. They're basically trying different scenarios out to see what interventions are most impactful. And they're going to obviously have a worst case scenario and a best case scenario. And likely the true trajectory is going to be somewhere in between. And what the models say is there are things that we can do. And when you look at the assumptions, it has to do with contact tracing and isolating infected individuals. If that can get increased, you'll see lower numbers on that model. And what we're also noticing is that the testing is still an issue there. So that's why these case counts are shifting. There's a major backlog. There's case counts getting revised downward and then upward. It's all going to kind of be shifting because there's not enough situational awareness. Because remember, this outbreak had a lot of momentum, probably weeks to months prior to anybody even noticing it.
1: Health officials say three new patients have recovered. So how deadly is this form of Ebola?
20: This form of Ebola is around 30 to 50% deadly. It's one of the less deadly species of Ebola, but that doesn't mean it still can't kill a lot of people and that it's not a very severe illness. And all of that really is dependent upon getting supportive care. Simple things like IV fluids and fever control and electrolyte replacement, all of that's really critical. And in order to do that, you have to have Ebola treatment units set up. So as you start to see Ebola treatment units ramp up, you'll start to see the mortality rate fall with just simple supportive care like IV fluids.
1: Everyone's worried about the virus coming to America with the World Cup. Is there any more we should be doing to prevent that?
20: No, this is a scary, deadly, headline-grabbing disease, but it's not a very contagious disease. It's not something that would really be able to spread very effectively outside of where it is actually spreading. The World Cup is a place where there are definitely going to be infectious diseases, but they're going to be diseases of crowds, things that spread efficiently, like respiratory viruses or GI viruses like norovirus and sexually transmitted infections. I think the targeted screening that's happening is what's adequate for the World Cup.
1: All right, Dr. Adalja, always great to have you. Thank you.
20: Thanks.
1: Coming up, more high school graduates are going to trade schools instead of getting a traditional four-year degree. What it could mean for your future earning potential.
0: First thing in the morning, at home, on your way to work, with your coffee, wherever you are. Get the day's first news, first reports from across the world, and the morning's first buzziest stories you'll be talking about all day.
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1: Welcome back to ABC News Live First. Your McDonald's drive-thru could be getting a high-tech makeover. McDonald's says it's testing a Google-powered AI ordering system at 5 U.S. locations. But the CEO says Archie is meant to help human employees, not replace jobs. ABC's Elizabeth Shelsey is in Alexandria, Virginia with more.
28: Yeah, I'd like to place an order.
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32: Welcome back, David.
29: A McDonald's franchise owner sharing this video of the technology on display last week at the company's worldwide conference.
33: Can I have the Hunter's meal?
32: Was that with Hunter sauce and demon sauce?
33: Yes.
29: The chatbot nicknamed Archie, taking orders in English and Spanish. McDonald's CEO saying it's 90% accurate and writing in a memo the Golden Arches is launching a new strategy as more of the customer journey becomes automated.
34: You are literally automating a task that was taken by a person. The stated goal that companies use to when they use this is to free up an employee's time to do something else.
35: Where did the butter come from?
29: McDonald's shelved a previous test of automated drive-thrus in 2024 after videos of incorrect orders went viral.
35: 9 sweet teas! 9! I did not ask for this!
29: Taco Bell and Wendy's now also launching their own automated drive-thru systems as fast food companies double down on AI.
34: You can imagine a future where no orders at McDonald's are actually taken by a human being.
36: Okay, so McDonald's has not rolled out broader plans for this AI ordering yet. It says the goal is really to make its employees more efficient so they can do their jobs. We are ready to eat these fries. Want some fries with that? Happy to send some back to you over there in the studio, guys.
1: All right, looks good, Elizabeth Chelsea. Thank you. And a growing number of Americans are choosing not to pursue a four-year college degree. Apprenticeship programs and trade schools say they're seeing a surge in enrollment. And now more students say they're looking for faster, lower-cost pathways into higher-demand careers. ABC's Rebecca Jarvis has that story.
5: Recent high school grad Luke Zimmerman is a part of a growing group of young Americans opting for an apprenticeship or trade school over a traditional four-year college. Inspired by an internship his junior year, Luke decided he wanted to become an electrical technician.
6: So in the start of senior year, I was already like, okay, this is what I want to do for my career, especially now with AI and data centers. There's a huge need for electricians. And also, even after the data centers are built, everything that supports the AI bubble and companies are really willing to get young people out here to start working on the trades to fill positions.
5: Participation in apprenticeship programs has increased almost 23% since 2021. And enrollment at community colleges focusing on vocational and trade programs are up almost 38% in that same time.
7: Part of the increase that you're seeing in trade school enrollment reflects a weakening economy. If you're sitting at home trying to find a job and can't find one, trade school looks very appealing because it's going to prepare you for a career today. And part of the growth also is a rebound from the pandemic, you know, where people were at home, so they couldn't go to trade school always.
5: While trade schools and apprenticeships can sometimes offer more immediate employment, data shows over time a bachelor's degree still pays off. Median weekly earnings for those with a bachelor's degree are over 40% higher than those with an associate's degree.
7: The earnings difference between people with a traditional college degree and people without a degree tends to be biggest. It's kind of midlife, not early in life. The college degree is something where you tend to have to pay now, and then you get the benefits later.
1: Rebecca Jarvis, thank you. Coming up, Broadway's biggest night, which shows won big at the Tonys, and how Pink proved the doubters wrong. Next.
8: Does anyone else hear that?
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12: I give you all A pluses. 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
13: What an astute observation.
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15: Stay calm, Mr. Johnson. 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
16: Is this hard to talk about?
17: Yeah,
18: Seattle grounds, about to take off. It's going to be crazy. I did a kind of a bad thing.
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18: Yeah.
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27: How did he get that plane in the airplane? How did no one know?
18: Hey, you think this thing can do a barrel roll?
30: Try to figure out how to use the autopilot first.
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38: 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Holy
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40: The war with Iran, the midterm elections, the extraordinary news of the week. 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

0: Welcome back to ABC News Live. First, that was Pink's performance at last night's Tony Awards. Arthur Miller's Death of a Salesman led its way with 6 Tonys. Schmigadoon got Best Musical, and Ragtime stars Joshua Henry and Casey Levy won Best Leading Actor and Actress in a Musical. Ara Will Gans was on the red carpet last night and is here with more of the highlights. You know, I have a small crush on Pink, so... She had a lot, not backlash, but she had a lot of people wondering, how is this going to work? She's never been on Broadway. Why is she hosting? None of that this morning.
1: I was the one asking all of those questions, by the way. When they announced her, I was sort of like, all right, that's a strange choice. But last night, she proved the doubters, myself included, wrong. She started in the air in classic Pink fashion, dressed as Peter Pan, immediately brought in former beloved Tony's host, Neil Patrick Harris. She also brought in Ariana DeBose, which was a great idea to give some of these beloved Tony hosts to give her their seal of approval right in front of a live audience, both in the theater and on screen. Opening number, 170 people joined her on stage. She knocked it out of the park. She was relaxed while she was hosting up there. She really proved that she was the perfect choice to host this year's Tony Awards.
0: The crowd seemed really into it. And of course, the awards themselves. What were some of the big highlights for you in terms of who walked away?
1: So this year, the most competitive race going into it was Best Musical. It could have gone one of 4 ways, and it did go in the favor of Schmigadoon last night. It was the last award. It was handed out by Bernadette Peters, a theater legend, of course. Lorne Michaels accepted as the lead producer of this show. So that was a really, really exciting moment. Also, we got to talk about the Book of Mormon reunion that happened. It's 15 years of that musical, so they brought the original cast back, including Andrew Rannells, Josh Gad, who we now, of course, know as Olaf the Snowman. So it was really fun to see him, Nikki M. James, that entire original cast. And then the wins for Ragtime, I think, were super, super exciting. We got to see Casey Levy and Joshua Henry both get up there. They've been in a million shows, and this was sort of their long overdue crowning achievement.
0: Any major surprises?
1: There were. I mean, I think the fact that Ragtime beat Cats for Best Revival was sort of shocking. Cats has had a lot of people super excited. It felt like the momentum was there, but Ragtime
0: won. The Jellicle Ball.
1: The Jellicle Ball, honey. And then John Lithgow beating Nathan Lane for Best Actor in a Play. I think a lot of folks thought this was Nathan Lane's to win. And Ali Lewis-Borsky won for Supporting Actor in a Musical, beating out a lot of... front runners there. So a few surprises that kept people sort of guessing throughout the night.
0: And I know you got to talk to some of the stars on the red carpets. What were some of your favorite conversations?
1: Well, I did talk to some people who went on to win. And, as a former theater kid myself, I was able to ask them what their advice was for theater kids. So take a look.
2: For all the theater kids who are watching from across the country, like, this is their Super Bowl, who dream of being you one day. What's your advice?
3: 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I grew up in Canada. I didn't know anything about Broadway other than I wanted to be on it. 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
4: 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That's very real. 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
4: Who I am, honestly, the more I've tried to stop trying to pretend like I'm other people, the more success I've had, but also just the more happiness I've had. 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
1: Be myself. Say less. I'm in. Happy Theater Kid Super Bowl, everybody.
0: Will Gans in all his glory. Will, thank you.
1: Thanks, Diane.
0: And thank you for watching. I'm Diane Macedo. The news never stops, and neither do we. We have a lot more news and hopefully a little joy right after the break. Stay with us.
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0: Hi, I'm Jaya Macedo. Today on ABC News Live, first, the ceasefire between Israel and Iran appears to be back on. The two had been exchanging strikes for the first time since the April ceasefire. We're going to have a look at where negotiations stand now and the new warning from Iran. The mass stabbing at New York's Penn Station. At least five people are injured after a random attack. What it means for security with the NBA Finals tonight in that same building and how the Secret Service is preparing with President Trump expected to attend. And one-on-one with Rock and Roll Hall of Famer Ann Wilson.
18: What role did music play for you as you battled cancer?
0: What she's saying about her health struggles and her future. But first, the ceasefire between Israel and Iran appears to be back.
19: From ABC News, I'm Brian Clark. Game 3 of the NBA Finals brings a massive security operation to New York City tonight as President Trump is set to attend Game 3 at Madison Square Garden. Fans are being told to arrive at least 2 hours early to the arena, which sits atop Penn Station. That's one of the nation's busiest train hubs, and Sunday, five people were stabbed inside Penn Station. The NYPD's interim chief of department, Michael LePetri, says,
20: "Our posture in and around Penn Station will not change. We have hundreds of officers assigned to Penn Station and 34th Street subway stops in and around. That's why we do what we do as far as the deployment there, but it will not change in light of the incident yesterday."
19: Iran and Israel have both said they will stop firing on one another after a dangerous escalation in the Middle East. They initially defied the president's repeated calls to stop fighting, says ABC's Tom Sufi Burge in Jerusalem.
21: Over the weekend, the president warning Israel not to retaliate against Iran. The president reportedly telling Axios, quote, "I'm calling Netanyahu right now and telling him not to attack Iran in response," adding, "Each of them had their fun. Israel had its strike and Iran had its strike. We don't need another one." But Israel did retaliate.
19: Target's recalling some of its baby wipes because of the risk of a life-threatening bacteria, says ABC's Sherry Preston.
22: Testing of Up and Up fragrance-free and cucumber-scented baby wipes uncovered the presence of two types of bacteria. In adults, the bacteria can cause infections that can lead to skin and eye irritations. However, in infants and small children whose immune systems aren't fully developed, the bacteria can enter the bloodstream, possibly causing sepsis or pneumonia. Those who bought the Up and Up baby wipes are encouraged to stop using them immediately and to contact Target for a full refund.
19: Jury selection begins today in the trial of the man accused of starting the Palisades fire last year. You're listening to ABC News.
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19: It's been a week since the final votes were cast in California's primary. Officials are still counting the ballots in key races. ABC's Trevor Ault is in Los Angeles with more.
12: In California, 80% of votes are mail-in, and there are still many more votes that are still coming in. We don't exactly know how many more are left, but based on the trends we're seeing, we are likely going to have a runoff election in November in Los Angeles between two Democrats, Karen Bass and Nithya Raman.
19: Raman surpassed the former reality TV star Spencer Pratt, who was mounting a conservative campaign. The World Cup kicks off this week, but hotel bookings are lagging in at least one host city.
13: So far, the Atlanta Convention and Visitors Bureau says 226,000 hotel nights are either booked or blocked for the weeks during the games, but that's compared with 320,000 during the same period last year. Georgia Hotel and Lodging Association President Chris Hardman acknowledges,
14: it is not at the 8th Super Bowl equivalent expectation that was set last year.
13: The Atlanta Convention and Visitors Bureau expects the demand will increase as fans learn more about the countries playing in the later tournaments. Jonathan O'Brien, ABC News, Atlanta.
19: Pope Leo, continuing his trip to Spain, became the first pope to deliver a speech to the country's parliament. He called for respect for migrants' rights and international law. Schools closed today in a Japanese city of 500,000 people because of a bear sighting. They've become an increasing problem in Japan. I'm Brian Clark.
24: Diane, nice to be with you as well. And so trying to understand all the different dynamics your previous segments described, Iran started to attack Israel again because they claimed they were trying to prevent Israel from launching further attacks against Hezbollah in Lebanon. And we know that Israel and Hezbollah have been fighting for the past several weeks, even though there's a ceasefire between the U.S. and Iran. So that added a new dimension. And then when Iran did that, then Israel retaliated against Iran, and then Iran fired back. So this is the dynamic over the last 48 hours. And as you and I have talked about in the past, part of this is because Iran still views Hezbollah as its most trusted partner in the region. And it probably fears the potential for Hezbollah to be disarmed under an agreement between Israel and Lebanon. So these are all dynamics that have played out over the last 48 hours.
0: What do these attacks show you about Iran's military capabilities?
24: So here we are now 3 months into the conflict. And as previous media reporting has indicated, despite the thousands of strikes that both Israel and the U.S. have initiated or launched against Iran over that time, that Iran still managed to preserve significant portions of its ballistic missile and drone capabilities, both in terms of the weapons themselves, the delivery systems, the production and storage sites. So what that number looks like is difficult to assess from the outside, but it is still significant. And this is a capability that Iran has demonstrated it will continue to use from time to time.
0: President Trump says he asked Netanyahu not to retaliate, but an Iranian official says no one there believes Israel acted without coordinating with the U.S. What's your take on that?
24: That's another interesting dynamic to that. We've heard President Trump say that he had intervened or tried to intervene to both the Iranian and Israeli side to not launch against each other, even though that has happened. Now, was there a different message sent privately to Israel? Unclear. But if your viewers remember going back almost a year ago to the day during the 12-day war between Israel and Iran, there was that moment after the U.S. strikes against Israel's or Iran's three nuclear facilities that towards the end of those 12 days where President Trump was very upset over continued Israeli and Iranian fighting. And if you remember, he swore on live television. So were those kind of dynamics also playing out behind the scenes? Unclear. But there could have, you know, we're just going to have to go on what has been said publicly, but there may have been private messages as well.
0: And now Pakistan's prime minister is urging all sides to exercise restraint and give peace a little more chance. How critical is the timeline from here?
24: Well, there still must be ongoing discussions through intermediaries like Pakistan or Oman or Qatar or some combination of all three to get to a deal. But as your previous segments with Tom and Karen indicated, there are still a lot of issues that have to be resolved. And first and foremost is control of the Strait of Hormuz and unlocking the blockade on both sides and restoring the free transit of shipping and goods and services. So that has to be the major issue that still probably hasn't been resolved through the ongoing negotiations.
0: All right, Javed Ali, thank you.
24: All right, thanks, Diane.
0: And at least five people are hurt after a mass stabbing inside Penn Station. Police say a man started attacking people just after 7 last night. Now, the NBA Finals are in that same building tonight, and President Trump's expected to attend. Now, authorities say the watch party outside the arena is canceled.
1: So the message is simple. Celebrate the Knicks, but avoid the MSG area tonight if you do not have tickets for the game or some other valid reason to be there tonight.
0: ABC News correspondent Aaron Katursky has more from New York. Hi, Aaron.
2: Security is ramping up for Game 3 of the NBA Finals at Madison Square Garden, where hours earlier a suspect slashed 5 people at Penn Station beneath the arena.
3: Don't hold it here. Go around.
2: Bloody gloves and gauze littered the floor where emergency crews treated the wounded.
4: When I got near track 1, I saw somebody get stabbed. They screamed. Everybody started running.
2: Brandon Norwood was on his way home when he says he saw one of the victims slashed near the tracks. Amtrak police quickly taking the suspect into custody. Police sources describing him as emotionally disturbed and experiencing homelessness.
4: We turned and we ran and just trying to get out the station. Somebody fell and I made sure to pick them up because I didn't know if the dude who stabbed, how close he was. We were all just running just to get out of there.
2: First responders rushed in to help the 5 people injured. All are expected to survive. The slashings came hours before tightened security at Penn Station, where thousands of Knicks fans will pass through on their way to Madison Square Garden for Game 3 of the NBA Finals. President Trump is expected to attend. The official watch party outside canceled. The NYPD saying this was done fully in coordination with the Secret Service because of the presidential visit. The Secret Service said outdoor watch parties could not be accommodated in the immediate vicinity of Madison Square Garden due to the security requirements.
5: So there's no watch party outside here at Madison Square Garden for Game 3, but the city did move it a little north and a little east into Bryant Park. Thousands are expected to be cheering on the Knicks. Aaron Katursky, ABC News, New York.
0: Hi, Aaron. Thank you. And police are searching for 2 suspects after a mass shooting at an Ohio festival. Video shows people ducking for cover. Now, Toledo police say at least 12 people were shot, and they're asking for the public's help to find the shooters. ABC Chief Justice Correspondent Pierre Thomas has the latest from Washington.
25: Even as violent crime in this nation has been falling, that tragedy in Ohio is a painful reminder that mass shootings remain a chronic issue in this country, up 25% this year compared to last. A local Toledo festival turns into a nightmare with people literally running for their lives in a hail of gunfire.
26: It sounds as if there's going to be multiple people shot.
25: At least 2 gunmen firing away. When the shooting stops, 12 people caught in the crossfire, ranging in age from 14 to 61. 2 initially listed in critical condition.
27: Everybody trying to find their kids.
28: It was quite a few people that need help. And, you know, it's a crazy sight to see.
29: I've been to a lot of scenes, but this is way over the top.
25: The shooter's fleeing the scene. Police now in a desperate manhunt, asking for the public's help.
30: There were several hundred people there, and everybody has one of these. I know in my heart that footage is out there.
25: It was the city's annual Old West End Festival, where hundreds come out to celebrate the beginning of summer. Children playing, good food, dancing in the street before the chaos. Angry residents who had to cancel Sunday's planned festival events, saying this tragedy is not a reflection of who they are.
31: There has to be a tone set early on, with summer just starting, that this type of behavior will not be tolerated.
25: The good news, we can now report that all those wounded are in stable condition. The police want to hear from witnesses and want any video that may have been recorded. They really want to get those shooters off the street. Pierre Thomas, ABC News, Washington.
0: Pierre, thank you. The plains in the Midwest are expecting destructive thunderstorms this week. Damaging wind, large hail, even a few tornadoes are possible. Meteorologist Samar Theodore is tracking all that for us. So, Samar, how long is this expected to last?
6: The next couple of days, really. We'll see the storms actually making their way farther east, so that's the good news. But we are in for some severe weather chances as we head through the week. Let's get started. So, all weekend, you and I, we've been talking about that threat for flooding, specifically in places like Texas. Well, this happened on Saturday night. You can see emergency crews performing water rescues. How terrifying is this? But how quick can it happen? Just like that, in an instant. A flash flood threat has been issued today, so the threat persists. That means that we want to avoid visuals like that. If you get alerts on your phone, if you live in an area that's prone to flooding, be mindful, turn around, don't drown. That's what we always say, right? So we've got Tulsa, Springfield, Missouri, Columbia, St. Louis, Davenport, down to Nashville, Knoxville, Huntsville, even Atlanta, under a flood watch as these storms continue to sweep through. The severe weather outlook for today really sits in parts of the plains, including Kearney, McCook, just to the east of Denver, Wichita, Hayes, level 2 out of 5. Damaging wind, large hail, tornadoes are possible. Then look what happens as the week wears on. We've got Tuesday, Wednesday, and Thursday, rounds and rounds of storms as they meander, taking their time moving to the east. So the lines of stark demarcation in blue, that's denoting where the storms will be on which day. Let's start off with a little roll call here. Fargo, Bismarck, Pierre, your Tuesday, level 3 out of 5 for everyone living in orange. Wednesday, that includes Rhinelander, Minneapolis, just outside of Green Bay, Mason City. By Thursday, that's moving into Davenport, Chicago, Peoria, Milwaukee, Springfield. Level 3 out of 5 means destructive winds, very large hail, and the chance for a tornado, which could be on the stronger side. It's not just severe weather, though. It's also the heat. Heat advisories have been issued for Tuesday for Kansas City, Missouri. Things have been hot here on the East Coast. I'm standing here in New York City. We got a little brief cool down because of the storms that rolled through, but we're headed right back into the 90s. Washington, D.C., 95 degrees on Friday. Wherever you're seeing a red box, that's the potential for record-breaking heat. So get ready for it. Raleigh, North Carolina, Friday, you could be in the triple digits. Diane?
0: All right, Samar Theodore, thank you. At least 19 people are dead and more than 100 injured after an earthquake in the southern Philippines. The 7.8 magnitude quake set off a tsunami that damaged at least one coastal village. The earthquake also triggered a deadly landslide. Now officials say it's the strongest quake to hit the country this year. Foreign correspondent Maggie Rooley has the latest from London. Hi, Maggie. Where do things stand on the search and recovery efforts?
7: Hey, Diane. Well, right now, search and recovery is still ongoing. As you mentioned, the most powerful quake to hit this year. More than that, the most powerful quake to hit in the past few decades. Now, it was a 7.8 magnitude quake that hit right off the Philippines' main southern island. So far, the latest numbers that we now know, at least 32 people are dead and another 134 injured. That's according to the Philippine Civil Defense. I want to show you this video, Diane. It shows school children huddled together as the quake hit, and you can see them stop being tossed around by the force of that quake. They're screaming in panic. An outdoor structure near them collapses. It was their first day back at school after a two-month break, but it gives you an idea of just how powerful that earthquake was to cause. There you see it now, the kids just being shaken back and forth like that. Now, it was so powerful, it also triggered tsunami warnings across the region. The president of the Philippines suspended classes in the affected areas, telling everyone there to move to higher ground, saying your life is more important than anything left behind. Now, the good news, Diane, that warning has since been lifted. A reminder here, too, that earthquakes are common in the Philippines. The country sits right on the Pacific Ring of Fire and sees dozens of quakes a year. But again, this one, the most powerful they've seen in decades. And Diane, aftershocks are still expected.
0: All right, Maggie Rooley, thank you. And two U.S. pilots are reportedly dead after a plane crash in the Dominican Republic. The country's Civil Aviation Institute says the private plane was heading to Texas when it declared an emergency after takeoff. Minutes later, you can see the jet crash at La Romana International Airport and burst into flames. Now authorities are trying to figure out what caused the crash. The airport says the two pilots were the only people on board. And huge crowds are turning out for Pope Leo's first major European trip. He's in Madrid and is now the first pope to address both houses of Spain's parliament. ABC News' Marcus Moore is traveling with the pope and has more on his message about fighting in the Middle East.
8: This is the first time in Spanish history that a pope has addressed both houses of parliament here in Spain. Pope Leo receiving a standing ovation when he entered that room earlier today. And there's a sense that not only did he speak to an audience here in Spain, but really Europe and the wider global community. Pope Leo reiterating his beliefs on the importance of treating migrant families and refugees with human dignity. The pope's speech covering a wide range of issues, including artificial intelligence, which is something he has spoken a lot about. And Diane, he warned of the impacts it can have on daily lives as well as conflicts around the world. Pope Leo calling for dialogue, saying that peace is not a political aspiration but a moral imperative. And it's notable as we are seeing the fighting reignite in the war in Iran between Israel and Iran, and of course what we've watched unfold in Lebanon as well. From here, the Pope will also meet privately today with victims of sex abuse, all of this before heading to Barcelona to continue the next leg of his visit here in Spain. Diane.
0: Marcus Moore, thank you. Coming up, the college student murdered outside his family's home. What authorities say happened moments before shots were fired.
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0: cameras in the area that captured the shooting.
1: He was a really good person. He cared about everybody and never, like, hurt or bothered a soul. Never hurt anyone. And for him to get shot like that is a travesty.
0: Billy Schmidt was walking home in South Philadelphia around 1:30 Saturday morning when he was shot and killed on the 1900 block of Durfer Street. His father says he was returning from a local bar where he was watching the NBA Finals with his friends. In this video captured by nearby homes' cameras, you can see what led up to the shooting. It shows one of the men throwing a cell phone. A few seconds later, another man comes running around the corner with Billy chasing him. The gunman then turns around and shoots Billy in the chest. Billy's father says he's the one who found Billy's phone under a car and gave it to police.
1: I'm shocked. When they stole his phone, he chased the kid. He's very low-key. But supposedly they told me when he got to the corner, another guy came out from that side and that they shot.
0: Today, neighbors started a small memorial where Billy was shot across the street from where he also lived.
2: The neighbors come together. And I, like, that's really important. It really does take the words right out of your mouth, because there's nothing I can say to, you know, when someone's hurt, you want to help them.
0: Neighbors also are playing a major role in the investigation, providing police with surveillance video, such as this one, that shows the moments before the shooting. Two men can be seen walking. One of them turns around and you can hear him speaking with Billy. Billy then follows the man. Then this video shows one of them ducking behind cars and the other running away.
1: I want to find the two people and make them pay.
0: And again, police are still looking for those suspects. And although this appears to be an attempted robbery, officials have not shared a known motive. We're at police headquarters, Cheyenne Corrin, Channel 6, Action News.
3: Cheyenne Corrin, thank you. And jury selection starting today in the Palisades Fire arsons case. Jonathan Rindernecht has pleaded not guilty to setting a brush fire that became the deadly Palisades Fire. Prosecutors allege fire crews suppressed that initial fire, but that it resurfaced days later as the Palisades Fire, killing 12 people and burning hundreds of homes in Los Angeles. The defense is arguing Rindernecht is being used as a scapegoat for the city's failure to gain control of the disaster. Coming up, our friend Lori Bergamotto is here with some secret savings. See some of her favorite deals right after the break.
4: Competition of this summer. Love Island 2026.
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3: Welcome back to ABC News Live First. 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
1: They are. They're really pretty. I was going to say.
0: Yeah.
1: And is this the replacement filter?
0: Yes. So you can replace the filters, and they come in a bunch of different finishes.
1: Really nice.
0: So there's really, like I said, they fit most shower heads. They'll be great for any bathroom to really level it up.
1: Love that. It looks like a really high quality item. Like it's going to look good in
0: Absolutely.
1: Your bathroom.
0: Absolutely. Okay, I feel like you're going to like
1: yeah.
0: this. Because you get to play with it. It's a toy for Diane.
1: I like
0: okay,
1: my gadgets.
0: So this is Hyper Sleep, you guys. So fun from Hyper Sleep.
1: I've got some crumbs on here.
0: Cordless vacuum. It's going to keep everything nice and clean. And, you know, it's great for cars. I love this for cars because it has the different attachments. You can see here.
1: Oh, this is fun. And look, the brush or no brush in the same
0: Exactly.
1: One.
0: So it's like a 2-for-1. It has these little, like, lint rollery type things
1: That's
0: here.
1: Cool.
0: If you have cloth seats in your car, this is great. I was even able to get a dropped French fry. It just sucked it right up. It has a really strong suction, you guys. And the savings here is 60%.
1: Love this.
0: This is a great thing, especially in summer when you go to the beach and you have all that sand.
1: Oh, yes. And the car.
0: Exactly. So really great for that. Okay. Speaking of cleaning up, we obviously have to go to the IVAC.
1: Touchless vacuum.
0: Oh, this is really cool. You're going to like this. Okay. So you're seeing there that when you get it close, and even for you, it's like an automatic dustpan vacuum. So
1: I love this.
0: It uses infrared sensors. You just get it nice and close to the mouth
1: and
0: of the IVAC,
1: and it goes. It just sucks it right up.
0: It does with 1,000-watt motor.
1: I love. I hate using the dustpan.
0: I know because you can never get it all up. It is never perfect. I sound like a psycho perfectionist.
1: No, but
0: it's true. You make that line, and then you've got to bend down.
1: Or
0: you can do that either way. But this one is great if you know. I'm gonna get this. I think for my parents who are getting to an age where they're like, I don't want to bend down
1: bending
0: to get
1: over.
0: The crumbs.
1: Yeah.
0: You know, they can do the sweeping part, but this will just take it right in. It's a sleek, compact design, has over 15,000 positive reviews. You can save 30% plus free shipping.
1: That is so cool. Lori, thank you. 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Just right there. We'll be right back.
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1: I'm Diane Macedo. Today on ABC News Live, first, the ceasefire between Israel and Iran appears to be back on. The two had been exchanging strikes for the first time since the April ceasefire. We're going to have a look at where negotiations stand now and the new warning from Iran. The mass stabbing at New York's Penn Station.
17: ABC News, I'm Brian Clark. Target is recalling certain baby wipes because of potentially deadly bacteria. ABC Sherry Preston has details.
18: Testing of Up and Up fragrance-free and cucumber-scented baby wipes uncovered the presence of two types of bacteria. In adults, the bacteria can cause infections that can lead to skin and eye irritations. However, in infants and small children whose immune systems aren't fully developed, the bacteria can enter the bloodstream, possibly causing sepsis or pneumonia.
17: Iran and Israel each say they're halting fire at the other. The two sides had exchanged fire over the weekend, even after President Trump told them not to. It's the first time this has happened since the U.S. ceasefire in April. Tonight, the president set to attend Game 3 of the NBA Finals at New York's Madison Square Garden. That's created a major security operation at the arena. The Department of Agriculture says two more cases of New World screwworm have been found in Texas, where experts are worried about the potential risks to the nation's beef supply.
2: To Israeli Prime Minister Netanyahu putting pressure on him and saying don't retaliate for these Iranian strikes on Israel. But we woke this morning not only to the sound of sirens, air raid sirens, with a new barrage of Iranian missiles, and the sound of Israeli intercepts, the air defense system here over Jerusalem doing its job, but also news that Israel had launched significant strikes on multiple parts of Iran during the night. So this was a major escalation. But we've just had news now that Israeli Prime Minister Netanyahu and President Trump have been back on the phone, and an Israeli source is confirming to ABC News that Israel will now halt its attacks on Iran after multiple comments from President Trump, posts on social media saying that both sides needed to stop firing. And also the Iranians have confirmed in a statement that their military operation against Israel is over. They say that if there are further attacks, they are warning about a more severe response. So, you know, the sense of danger is not completely gone, but definitely a real sense of, I think, relief, I think, for a lot of people across this region, because this seemed to be spiraling suddenly out of control. The Israelis, via an Israeli military source at one point, were promising a military campaign that could last potentially days or even longer against Iran. And the Iranians kept on firing back. There were multiple rounds, multiple waves of missiles. Up to 30 were intercepted, according to an Israeli military official. Also, the Iranian-backed group in Yemen, the Houthis, also fired two ballistic missiles, according to an Israeli military source. The Houthis were also threatening to go after Israeli-linked ships in another critical waterway, the Bab el-Mandeb Strait in the Red Sea, if, you know, they were to threaten ships in that area of the region, then that really could compound the sense of crisis in the global economy from the closure of the Strait of Hormuz. That problem still remains. President Trump still needs to find a deal with the Iranians to get the Strait of Hormuz open to alleviate the pain on the world's economy. So, you know, by no means is this crisis over, but I think we are now back to broadly a sort of tenuous ceasefire, which we've had over the past 8 weeks. Tom Sufi-Burridge, ABC News, Jerusalem.
1: Tom, thank you. And let's bring in White House correspondent Karen Travers for more on that. Karen, President Trump's final negotiations on peace are proceeding. What are you hearing about those talks?
4: The president continues to say, Diane, that they're close to an agreement with Iran. He said last week that he thought he could have an announcement by the weekend. That obviously did not happen. So this is really par for the course for the president to insist that they're close to the finish line. But there are still, as Tom Sufi-Burridge pointed out, there are some critical sticking points that still remain to be negotiated, at least what we know publicly from the president and White House officials. But, you know, there's a sense that the president is trying to push this forward and at least push a perception of optimism right now, because it is in his interest. You see, oil prices do go down when the president has that optimistic take on this. But these complications now with these Israeli and Iranian strikes over the last day are really threatening to throw a wrench in this, because you go back to last week with the Iranians demanding a ceasefire in Lebanon before any agreement could be reached with the United States. And now you have this major escalation with Israel. The president yesterday saying that he was going to tell Israel to stop these strikes, but they continued to go forward with it. A lot of questions, Diane, then, about the potential influence the president has, the coordination that he is doing with the Israelis on this, and how this is impacting the diplomatic track that the president insists is still moving forward.
1: Karen Travers, thank you. And former National Security Council Senior Director for Counterterrorism, Javed Ali, is here for more. Hi, Javed. Thanks for coming on. So why launch these attacks over the weekend? What was the strategy?
8: So, Diane, nice to be with you as well. And so trying to understand all the different dynamics your previous segments described, Iran started to attack Israel again because they claimed they were trying to prevent Israel from launching further attacks against Hezbollah in Lebanon. And we know that Israel and Hezbollah have been fighting for the past several weeks, even though there's a ceasefire between the U.S. and Iran. So that added a new dimension. And then when Iran did that, then Israel retaliated against Iran, and then Iran fired back. So this is the dynamic over the last 48 hours. And as you and I have talked about in the past, part of this is because Iran still views Hezbollah as its most trusted partner in the region. And it probably fears the potential for Hezbollah to be disarmed under an agreement between Israel and Lebanon. So these are all dynamics that have played out over the last 48 hours.
1: What do these attacks show you about Iran's military capabilities?
8: So here we are now 3 months into the conflict. And as previous media reporting has indicated, despite the thousands of strikes that both Israel and the U.S. have initiated or launched against Iran over that time, that Iran still managed to preserve significant portions of its ballistic missile and drone capabilities, both in terms of the weapons themselves, the delivery systems, the production and storage sites. So what that number looks like is difficult to assess from the outside, but it is still significant. And this is a capability that Iran has demonstrated it will continue to use from time to time.
1: President Trump says he asked Netanyahu not to retaliate, but an Iranian official says no one there believes Israel acted without coordinating with the U.S. What's your take on that?
8: That's another interesting dynamic to that. We've heard President Trump say that he had intervened or tried to intervene to both the Iranian and the Israeli side to not launch against each other, even though that has happened. Now, was there a different message sent privately to Israel? Unclear. But if your viewers remember going back almost a year ago to the day during the 12-day war between Israel and Iran, there was that moment after the U.S. strikes against Iran's three nuclear facilities that towards the end of those 12 days where President Trump was very upset over continued Israeli and Iranian fighting. And if you remember, he swore on live television. So were those kind of dynamics also playing out behind the scenes? Unclear. But there could have, you know, we're just going to have to go on what has been said publicly, but there may have been private messages as well.
1: And now Pakistan's prime minister is urging all sides to exercise restraint and give peace a little more chance. How critical is the timeline from here?
8: Well, there still must be ongoing discussions through intermediaries like Pakistan or Oman or Qatar or some combination of all three to get to a deal. But as your previous segments with Tom and Karen indicated, there are still a lot of issues that have to be resolved. And first and foremost is control of the Strait of Hormuz and unlocking the blockade on both sides and restoring the free transit of shipping and goods and services. So that has to be the major issue that still probably hasn't been resolved through the ongoing negotiations.
1: All right, Javed Ali, thank you.
8: All right, thanks, Diane.
1: And at least five people are hurt after a mass stabbing inside Penn Station. Police say a man started attacking people just after 7 last night. Now, the NBA Finals are in that same building tonight, and President Trump's expected to attend. Now, authorities say the watch party outside the arena is canceled.
13: So the message is simple. Celebrate the Knicks, but avoid the MSG area tonight if you do not have tickets for the game or some other valid reason to be there tonight.
1: ABC News correspondent Aaron Katursky has more from New York. Hi, Aaron.
15: Security is ramping up for Game 3 of the NBA Finals at Madison Square Garden, where hours earlier a suspect slashed 5 people at Penn Station beneath the arena. Bloody gloves and gauze littered the floor where emergency crews treated the wounded.
16: When I got near track 1, I saw somebody get stabbed. They screamed. Everybody started running.
15: Brandon Norwood was on his way home when he says he saw one of the victims slashed near the tracks. Amtrak police quickly taking the suspect into custody. Police sources describing him as emotionally disturbed and experiencing homelessness.
16: We turned and we ran and just trying to get out the station. Somebody fell and I made sure to pick them up because I didn't know if the dude who stabbed, how close he was. We were all just running just to get out of there.
15: First responders rushed in to help the five people injured. All are expected to survive. The slashings came hours before tightened security at Penn Station, where thousands of Knicks fans will pass through on their way to Madison Square Garden for Game 3 of the NBA Finals. President Trump is expected to attend. The official watch party outside canceled. The NYPD saying this was done fully in coordination with the Secret Service because of the presidential visit. The Secret Service said outdoor watch parties could not be accommodated in the immediate vicinity of Madison Square Garden due to the security requirements.
19: So there's no watch party outside here at Madison Square Garden for Game 3, but the city did move it a little north and a little east into Bryant Park. Thousands are expected to be cheering on the Knicks. Aaron Katursky, ABC News, New York.
1: Hi, Aaron. Thank you. And police are searching for two suspects after a mass shooting at an Ohio festival. Video shows people ducking for cover. Now, Toledo police say at least 12 people were shot, and they're asking for the public's help to find the shooters. ABC Chief Justice Correspondent Pierre Thomas has the latest from Washington.
20: Even as violent crime in this nation has been falling, that tragedy in Ohio is a painful reminder that mass shootings remain a chronic issue in this country, up 25% this year compared to last. A local Toledo festival turns into a nightmare with people literally running for their lives in a hail of gunfire.
21: It sounds as if there's going to be multiple people shot.
20: At least two gunmen firing away. When the shooting stops, 12 people caught in the crossfire, ranging in age from 14 to 61. Two initially listed in critical condition.
22: Everybody trying to find their kids.
23: There was quite a few people that needed help. And, you know, it's a crazy sight to see.
24: I've been to a lot of scenes, but this is way over the top.
20: The shooter's fleeing the scene. Police now in a desperate manhunt, asking for the public's help.
25: There were several hundred people there, and everybody has one of these. I know in my heart that footage is out there.
20: It was the city's annual Old West End Festival, where hundreds come out to celebrate the beginning of summer. Children playing, good food, dancing in the street before the chaos. Angry residents who had to cancel Sunday's planned festival events saying this tragedy is not a reflection of who they are.
26: There has to be a tone set early on, with summer just starting, that this type of behavior will not be tolerated.
20: The good news, we can now report that all those wounded are in stable condition. The police want to hear from witnesses and want any video that may have been recorded. They really want to get those shooters off the street. Pierre Thomas, ABC News, Washington.
1: Pierre, thank you. The plains in the Midwest are expecting destructive thunderstorms this week. Damaging wind, large hail, even a few tornadoes are possible. Meteorologist Samar Theodore is tracking all that for us. So, Samar, how long is this expected to last?
27: The next couple of days, really. We'll see the storms actually making their way farther east, so that's the good news. But we are in for some severe weather chances as we head through the week. Let's get started. So, all weekend, you and I, we've been talking about that threat for flooding, specifically in places like Texas. Well, this happened on Saturday night. You can see emergency crews performing water rescues. How terrifying is this? But how quick can it happen? Just like that, in an instant. A flash flood threat has been issued today, so the threat persists. That means that we want to avoid visuals like that. If you get alerts on your phone, if you live in an area that's prone to flooding, be mindful, turn around, don't drown. That's what we always say, right? So we've got Tulsa, Springfield, Missouri, Columbia, St. Louis, Davenport, down to Nashville, Knoxville, Huntsville, even Atlanta, under a flood watch as these storms continue to sweep through. The severe weather outlook for today really sits in parts of the plains, including Kearney, McCook, just to the east of Denver, Wichita, Hayes, level 2 out of 5. Damaging wind, large hail, tornadoes are possible. Then look what happens as the week wears on. We've got Tuesday, Wednesday, and Thursday, rounds and rounds of storms as they meander, taking their time moving to the east. So the lines of stark demarcation in blue, that's denoting where the storms will be on which day. Let's start off with a little roll call here. Fargo, Bismarck, Pierre, your Tuesday, level 3 out of 5 for everyone living in orange. Wednesday, that includes Rhinelander, Minneapolis, just outside of Green Bay, Mason City. By Thursday, that's moving into Davenport, Chicago, Peoria, Milwaukee, Springfield. Level 3 out of 5 means destructive winds, very large hail, and the chance for a tornado, which could be on the stronger side. It's not just severe weather, though. It's also the heat. Heat advisories have been issued for Tuesday for Kansas City, Missouri. Things have been hot here on the East Coast. I'm standing here in New York City. We got a little brief cool down because of the storms that rolled through, but we're headed right back into the 90s. Washington, D.C., 95 degrees on Friday. Wherever you're seeing a red box, that's the potential for record-breaking heat. So get ready for it. Raleigh, North Carolina, Friday, you could be in the triple digits. Diane?
1: All right, Samara Theodore, thank you. At least 19 people are dead and more than 100 injured after an earthquake in the southern Philippines. The 7.8 magnitude quake set off a tsunami that damaged at least one coastal village. The earthquake also triggered a deadly landslide. Now officials say it's the strongest quake to hit the country this year. Foreign correspondent Maggie Rooley has the latest from London. Hi, Maggie. Where do things stand on the search and recovery efforts?
0: Hey, Diane. Well, right now, search and recovery is still ongoing. As you mentioned, the most powerful quake to hit this year. More than that, the most powerful quake to hit in the past few decades. Now, it was a 7.8 magnitude quake that hit right off the Philippines' main southern island. So far, the latest numbers that we now know, at least 32 people are dead and another 134 injured. That's according to the Philippine Civil Defense. I want to show you this video, Diane. It shows school children huddled together as the quake hit, and you can see them stop being tossed around by the force of that quake. They're screaming in panic. An outdoor structure near them collapses. It was their first day back at school after a two-month break. But it gives you an idea of just how powerful that earthquake was to cause. There you see it now, the kids just being shaken back and forth like that. Now, it was so powerful, it also triggered tsunami warnings across the region. The president of the Philippines suspended classes in the affected areas, telling everyone there to move to higher ground, saying your life is more important than anything left behind. Now, the good news, Diane, that warning has since been lifted. A reminder here, too, that earthquakes are common in the Philippines. The country sits right on the Pacific Ring of Fire and sees dozens of quakes a year. But again, this one, the most powerful they've seen in decades. And Diane, aftershocks are still expected.
1: All right, Maggie Rooley, thank you. And two U.S. pilots are reportedly dead after a plane crash in the Dominican Republic. The country's Civil Aviation Institute says the private plane was heading to Texas when it declared an emergency after takeoff. Minutes later, you can see the jet crash at La Romana International Airport and burst into flames. Now authorities are trying to figure out what caused the crash. The airport says the two pilots were the only people on board. And huge crowds are turning out for Pope Leo's first major European trip. He's in Madrid and is now the first pope to address both houses of Spain's parliament. ABC News' Marcus Moore is traveling with the pope and has more on his message about fighting in the Middle East.
3: This is the first time in Spanish history that a pope has addressed both houses of parliament here in Spain. Pope Leo receiving a standing ovation when he entered that room earlier today. And there's a sense that not only did he speak to an audience here in Spain, but really Europe and the wider global community. Pope Leo reiterating his beliefs on the importance of treating migrant families and refugees with human dignity. The pope's speech covering a wide range of issues, including artificial intelligence, which is something he has spoken a lot about. And Diane, he warned of the impacts it can have on daily lives as well as conflicts around the world. Pope Leo calling for dialogue, saying that peace is not a political aspiration but a moral imperative. And it's notable as we are seeing the fighting reignite in the war in Iran between Israel and Iran, and of course what we've watched unfold in Lebanon as well. From here, the pope will also meet privately today with victims of sex abuse. All of this before heading to Barcelona to continue the next leg of his visit here in Spain. Diane.
1: 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Coming up, one-on-one with Rock and Roll Hall of Famer Ann Wilson.
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0: Welcome back to ABC News Live. First, heart singer Ann Wilson speaking out for the first time since being diagnosed with cancer. The Rock and Roll Hall of Famer is opening up in a new documentary about her health battle and her legacy. And now she says Heart will tour again. Here's her interview with ABC's Lara Spencer.
1: From their hard-rocking hits of the 70s,
2: Ooh, Barracuda,
1: to their power ballads of the 80s, the power of Ann Wilson's voice has been unstoppable for decades. But in 2024, the lead singer of Heart announcing to fans that she'd been diagnosed with cancer, now speaking about it publicly for the first time.
3: I had to have surgery and a bunch of rounds of chemotherapy.
4: A real scary.
3: Radiation, yeah. Yeah, it was pretty scary.
4: What role did music play for you as you battled cancer?
3: It was a really positive force. When I felt my energy come back, I went out on tour again, and it was really great. The first night we went out on stage, I just said to myself, well, you know what? I'm just going to be who I am. I'm going to take off the wig and just go out there in a wheelchair. Just, this is who I am. And it was remarkably liberating for me to do that.
1: Wilson, now 75 and back on stage, and sharing more about herself than ever before in a new documentary called Ann Wilson, In My Voice.
3: I wanted people to know more about me. I'm something more than just that singer you see standing up there with the mic. I wanted them to know about my life, my kids, my husband, everything.
4: Your legacy.
3: Yeah.
1: Wilson revealing what it was like for her and her sister Nancy Wilson to lead Heart in a male-dominated rock and roll world for more than 50 years.
3: My sister and I just wanted to play guitars, and we wanted to get out in front of people, and we didn't think we're going to break the glass ceiling.
4: This has made me laugh. One writer wrote about you. You didn't want to marry the Beatles. You wanted to be the Beatles.
3: Yeah. I don't think we were alone in that. I think there were girls all over the world that probably had that feeling.
1: But being trailblazers was not always easy. Heart had its fair share of heartbreaks, reinventions, and a sometimes strained relationship between the sisters.
4: How are you and Nancy today?
3: We're fine. We're fine. We're about to go into a new project together.
4: Will we see Heart on stage again?
3: Yes.
4: Really?
3: Yeah.
4: I'm there. Do you have a favorite of all of your hits to sing?
3: Probably What About Love.
5: What about love? Don't you want someone to care about you?
4: Oh, I love that song. What's the hardest to sing?
3: Crazy on You, probably.
4: What would you say the greatest honor of your career has been?
3: Well, the Kennedy Center is pretty close.
5: And she's buying a stairway to hell.
4: To be so influenced by Led Zeppelin and then to have the moment. Can you share with me what that was like?
3: We could see them in the distance, but we couldn't see detail. So I didn't know that Robert Plant had shed tears until later when I watched it on YouTube, like everybody else.
4: Like everybody else.

0: That, let me tell you, that is an honor. Maybe the biggest honor is that people are coming still, and they really have a great time.
1: What an honor to sit down and talk to her, guys. And if you haven't seen that YouTube video of her singing Stairway to Heaven, it is a must. It's just incredible. She told us that a feature film about Heart is in the works. That's very exciting. And she did, in fact, confirm that she and Nancy will join forces again on stage as the band Heart. Screenings of her documentary, Ann Wilson in My Voice, begin in select cities nationwide this Thursday. And I know you guys were singing the songs. I know you were. I certainly was. I had my air guitar out.
2: Lara, I was belting every single, to the dismay of the producers who have to listen to me, I was singing along to every single song. Lara Spencer, thank you. Glad to see her doing well. Coming up, Serena Williams is back in the game. Why the tennis star says she's returning to the court after 4 years on the sidelines.
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2: Welcome back to ABC News Live First. Simone Biles says she's home resting after, quote, almost dying. In a Saturday Instagram story, Biles said she had one of, if not the scariest experience of her life. She hasn't said what that experience was, but says she'll explain sooner or later. And Serena Williams is returning to the court tomorrow. She's coming out of retirement to compete at the HSBC Championships in London. And now she's sharing why and indicating this comeback could go far beyond this week.
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2: ABC Sophie Flay had the details earlier on GMA.
5: Guess who's back? Serena Williams speaking out ahead of her highly anticipated return to competitive tennis this week at the HSBC Championships in London. People want to know why she's deciding to come back. Her answer is simple. Why not? It's been nearly 4 years since Williams graced the court professionally, but her signature backhand was on full display during practice with her 19-year-old Canadian doubles partner, Victoria Mboko. Williams has won 23 Grand Slam single titles, the most by any woman in the Open era. She also won 14 doubles and 2 mixed doubles major titles, but the 44-year-old says this is not just about adding to her trophy case.
6: I don't need to win. I've won more than most people have in their whole lives. So for me, it's that is not important to me. And it's important that I keep reminding myself of that because I don't have anything to prove. I don't have anything to lose. And everything here is just to gain. So.
5: Williams says one reason for her comeback is so her daughters, 8-year-old Olympia and 2-year-old Adira, can see her play. Aww. She says she only plans on playing doubles, but she's not ruling out the possibility of playing singles in the future. Williams and her partner hit the court tomorrow, guys.
2: Sophie Flay, thank you. And thank you for watching. I'm Diane Macedo. The news never stops, and neither do we. Andrew Dimbert has a lot more news right after the break.
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8: An apparent end to a dangerous escalation in the Middle East. Good afternoon, I'm Andrew Dimbert in New York. It's Monday, June 8th. Right now on ABC News Live, both Israel and Iran say they paused attacks after exchanging fire for the first time since the April ceasefire. The latest on the fighting and where negotiations stand now. The urgent manhunt in Ohio. Police looking for at least 2 gunmen who allegedly opened fire at a summer festival. Plus, the apparent security breach at one of the nation's busiest airports. How authorities say a suspected stowaway snuck onto a United flight. And Game 3, the Knicks return to MSG up 2-0 over the San Antonio Spurs. Can New York extend its advantage with President Trump in the stands? ABC News Live starts right now. From trading fire to ceasing fire, President Trump.
9: From ABC News, I'm Chuck Severson. Iran and Israel say they have stopped attacks that reignited over the weekend in Jerusalem. ABC's Tom Sufi Burridge.
10: Iran retaliating after Israel launched strikes Sunday against Iranian-backed Hezbollah in the Lebanese capital, Beirut. Israel saying it was responding after the militant group fired into Israel. After Iran's initial missile barrage late Sunday, President Trump getting on the phone with Israeli Prime Minister Netanyahu. Over the weekend, the president warning Israel not to retaliate against Iran.
9: 15 Iranians were injured in recent Israeli attacks, as the head of Iran's emergency medical services to the semi-official Tasnim news agency. Investigating a mass shooting over the weekend, police in Toledo, Ohio. 12 people injured, at least 2 people are being sought. ABC News Chief Justice Correspondent Pierre Thomas.
11: It was the city's annual Old West End Festival, where hundreds come out to celebrate the beginning of summer. Children playing, good food, dancing in the street before the chaos. Angry residents who had to cancel Sunday's planned festival events, saying this tragedy is not a reflection of who they are.
9: The New York Knicks watch party outside Madison Square Garden is not happening tonight for Game 3 of the NBA Final. The NYPD says it's because President Trump is planning to attend the game. Matt McCool with the Secret Service.
12: The Secret Service, the NYPD, and our public safety partners have worked closely together to develop a multi-layered security plan. You will see Secret Service police and special agents, transportation security officers, federal air marshals, and the NYPD and NYPD officers throughout the area.
9: Hours before the tightened security, 5 people were slashed yesterday at Penn Station, one of the nation's busiest train stations, just below Madison Square Garden. One person in custody. An offshore magnitude 7.8 earthquake hit the southern Philippines today. Officials say at least 32 people were killed, more than 200 others injured. You're listening to ABC News.
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9: Maine voters cast ballots tomorrow in perhaps the most watched primary election in the country. Democratic candidate Graham Plattner expected to win the nomination and take on Republican Senator Susan Collins. But Plattner is on defense over allegations of physical and emotional abuse against ex-girlfriends. ABC News senior White House correspondent Selena Wang.
15: I was actually in Bar Harbor, Maine, where he held a rally over the weekend. He was basically saying, you know, the state of Maine has had my back, you know, as I've opened up about my past and as every single piece of that past and journey, in his words, he said, gets dug up, litigated and weaponized. Those were his words.
9: Maine's Senate race could decide which party controls the Senate next year. The TSA is investigating a stowaway case that originated in Texas.
16: According to a criminal complaint, 25-year-old Abdul Rahman Oriyomi got onto a Los Angeles-bound United Airlines flight in Houston without a boarding pass.
17: I think this is a pretty significant breach,
16: said security consultant Mark Matronia.
17: It's the multiple layers and failures to even get on the plane.
16: Oriyomi is thought to have walked past a distracted gate agent without scanning a boarding pass before flying off to L.A. Jim Ryan, ABC News.
9: Target is recalling Up and Up fragrance-free and Up and Up fresh cucumber-scented baby wipes. It's linked to bacterial contamination that can be life-threatening. Chuck Sievertson, ABC News.
18: This is way over the top.
11: The shooter's fleeing the scene. Police now in a desperate manhunt asking for the public's help.
19: There were several hundred people there, and everybody has one of these. I know in my heart that footage is out there.
11: It was the city's annual Old West End Festival, where hundreds come out to celebrate the beginning of summer. Children playing, good food, dancing in the street before the chaos. Angry residents who had to cancel Sunday's planned festival events, saying this tragedy is not a reflection of who they are.
20: There has to be a tone set early on, with summer just starting, that this type of behavior will not be tolerated.
11: Andrew, even as violent crime in this nation has been falling, that tragedy in Ohio is a painful reminder that mass shootings remain a chronic issue in this country, up 25% this year compared to last.
8: Pierre Thomas, thank you. In a major security scare in Houston, police say a man snuck onto a United flight last month without a valid ticket. According to the criminal complaint, the suspect allegedly used an invalid boarding pass and slipped past distracted gate agents before hiding in the plane's bathroom. Passengers alerted the crew before takeoff, and the man was arrested after the plane returned to the gate. The suspect had his first court hearing today with a preliminary bond set for $15,000. Security on high alert for a massive event coming to the U.S. this week, the 2026 FIFA World Cup. 16 cities across North America are preparing for the highly anticipated soccer competition, bringing athletes and teams from all across the world. The World Cup expected to draw up to 7 million visitors to the United States in cities across New York, Texas, California, and more. FBI Director Kash Patel today saying the Bureau is deploying an elite team to keep things safe, adding, quote, "We are prepared for every scenario." Now to the stabbing attack at New York's Penn Station. Police say five people were stabbed just below Madison Square Garden yesterday by a man experiencing homelessness. Thankfully, sources tell ABC News, none of the injuries are believed to be life-threatening. But it is raising questions about security ahead of President Trump's expected appearance at MSG tonight for Game 3 of the NBA Finals. Chief Investigative Correspondent Aaron Katursky has the details.
21: Security is ramping up for Game 3 of the NBA Finals at Madison Square Garden, where hours earlier a suspect slashed five people at Penn Station beneath the arena.
22: Don't hold him here. Go around.
21: Bloody gloves and gauze littered the floor where emergency crews treated the wounded.
23: When I got near track one, I saw somebody get stabbed. They screamed. Everybody started running.
21: Brandon Norwood was on his way home when he says he saw one of the victims slashed near the tracks. Amtrak police quickly taking the suspect into custody. Police sources describing him as emotionally disturbed and experiencing homelessness.
23: We turned and we ran and just trying to get out the station. Somebody fell and I made sure to pick them up because I didn't know if the dude who stabbed, how close he was. We were all just running just to get out of there.
21: First responders rushed in to help the five people injured. All are expected to survive. The slashings came hours before tightened security at Penn Station, where thousands of Knicks fans will pass through on their way to Madison Square Garden for Game 3 of the NBA Finals. President Trump is expected to attend. The official watch party outside canceled. The NYPD saying this was done fully in coordination with the Secret Service because of the presidential visit. The Secret Service said outdoor watch parties could not be accommodated in the immediate vicinity of Madison Square Garden due to the security requirements.
24: So there's no watch party outside here at Madison Square Garden for Game 3, but the city did move it a little north and a little east into Bryant Park. Thousands are expected to be cheering on the Knicks.
8: Your weather, a dangerous flash flood threat. 27 million Americans from Iowa to Georgia are under a flash flood watch today. And out west, we're tracking fire weather danger. These are live pictures from EarthCam showing Las Vegas now under a red flag warning. Meteorologist Samara Theodore is tracking it all.
25: Andrew, something we've been talking about even this past weekend was the threat for flash flooding, and we saw it in full effect Saturday night in Texas. You can see that they are rescuing someone from the water. It happens so quickly, so it's imperative that you are staying vigilant and making sure those alerts are on your phone. Flash flood threat today for anyone living in green. That includes Nashville, Huntsville, Atlanta. We're going to be seeing rounds of heavy rain, copious amounts of rain at time that could lead to that flash flooding. Not only that, we have a threat for severe weather. As we head through the afternoon, we could see a level 2 out of 5 for some folks in Wichita, North Platte, Denver, or just to the east of Denver, rather. There's a threat for severe weather. And in some areas, it's even hitting level 3. So we could see destructive winds, very large hail, strong tornadoes. That's on Tuesday. So areas that have been previously hit by storms, prepare for more rounds. And then Wednesday, that shifts east, Mason City, Green Bay. By Thursday, it's in Chicago, Peoria, Springfield. All of these areas should be on high alert for those strong storms. It's not just the wet weather and the dangerous weather we're battling, but it's also the heat, and that could be dangerous in itself at times. A heat advisory has been issued for Kansas City on Tuesday, and we could be looking at record-breaking temperatures. 95 in our nation's capital by Friday, triple digits potentially in Raleigh, North Carolina by the end of the week. Back to you, Andrew.
8: Hot and humid on the East Coast. Mara Theodore, thank you. Coming up, want fries with that? Why AI might be asking that question at a McDonald's drive-thru near you. Plus, buzz in the Big Apple, how New York City is getting ready for Game 3 of the NBA Finals. Keep it here.
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59: I'm Ken Jennings, host of Jeopardy, and I have a Disney clue for you. Though it stands just 77 feet tall, Disney Imagineers used forced perspective to make this centerpiece of Disneyland, the happiest place on Earth, appear much bigger. What is Sleeping Beauty Castle? Much like the Imagineers, finding a bigger perspective is what we do at America's favorite quiz show. And now you can get a closer look at every clue with new episodes of Jeopardy streaming next day on Hulu.
8: Thanks for streaming with us. An Arkansas father is facing multiple charges after a police chase ended with his four-month-old baby ejected from a car. Police say a state trooper was trying to pull the man over for a traffic violation when he refused to stop, reaching over 100 miles per hour in the pursuit. Police dash cam video shows the moment the suspect lost control of the car, hit a light pole, and flipped multiple times. Police say they grabbed the baby from the road and found three more children in the car, and they're all being treated for minor injuries. Your McDonald's drive-thru could be getting an AI high-tech makeover. McDonald's says it's testing a Google-powered AI ordering system at five U.S. locations. The CEO says Archie is meant to help human employees, not replace jobs. ABC's Elizabeth Schulze is in Alexandria, Virginia, with more.
60: Yeah, I'd like to place an order.
61: The days of ordering from a real-life person in the drive-thru lane.
62: Where's your man, Dad?
0: Look, I am the manager.
1: Could soon be in the rearview mirror. All thanks to AI.
2: McDonald's is using AI to run their drive-thrus?
1: McDonald's revealing its testing ArchIQ, a Google-powered AI ordering system at five of its U.S. drive-thru locations.
3: Welcome back, David.
1: A McDonald's franchise owner sharing this video of the technology on display last week at the company's worldwide conference.
4: Can I have the Hunter's meal?
3: Was that with Hunter sauce and demon sauce?
4: Yes.
1: The chatbot, nicknamed Archie, taking orders in English and Spanish. McDonald's CEO saying it's 90% accurate. And writing in a memo, the Golden Arches is launching a new strategy as more of the customer journey becomes automated.
5: You are literally automating a task that was taken by a person. The stated goal that companies use to when they use this is to free up an employee's time to do something else.
6: Where did the butter come from?
1: McDonald's shelved a previous test of automated drive-thrus in 2024 after videos of incorrect orders went viral.
7: Nine sweet teas! Nine! I did not ask for this!
1: Taco Bell and Wendy's now also launching their own automated drive-thru systems as fast food companies double down on AI.
5: You can imagine a future where no orders at McDonald's are actually taken by a human being.
9: Andrew, McDonald's has not rolled out broader plans for this AI ordering yet. It says the goal is to make employees more efficient, not to replace jobs. In the meantime, we're taking some orders, Andrew.
10: All right, I'll take some fries then, Elizabeth. Thank you. Coming up, the NBA Finals are headed to New York with the Knicks just two games away from history. Can they sweep the Spurs and send the city into another frenzy? We'll preview Game 3 next.
11: Whenever, wherever news breaks, it's so important to always remember that lives are changed.
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35: You want to know what I've been doing for the last 4 years? 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
41: Nature Boy.
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35: And don't shoot God.
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6: Welcome back. Tonight, the NBA Finals move from the Lone Star State to the Big Apple for Game 3. The Spurs are still looking to pick up their first win of the series and will have to do it on the road in the world's most famous arena. Meanwhile, the Knicks are rolling, having won 13 playoff games straight in a row. Now just two wins away from a championship. Our Will Reeve has everything you need to know before tip-off.
7: Bridges, corner three. It's good.
8: All eyes on Madison Square Garden as the New York Knicks try to extend their 13-game playoff winning streak in Game 3 of the NBA Finals.
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8: The San Antonio Spurs arriving in New York City ahead of the game they hope will turn the tide.
10: Obviously, we need Game 3. It's going to be an important game for us, probably the most important game of all of our

0: ESPN basketball analyst Jay Williams. Jay, thanks so much for being on with us. So,
1: my pleasure.
0: You know, we know here the Spurs, they have an uphill battle.
1: Mm-hmm.
0: They're down 2-0. They have to play on the road. Knicks in four, or do you see the Spurs making this a series again?
1: You know, I've never heard a guy to come out and say Knicks in a certain number. As long as you win the series, that's all that really matters. I think game two proved that even in difficult times, you could see young teams who are inexperienced kind of lack that composure. And I think what you see about the Knicks throughout the course of the season is that regardless of whether they're up or down, they're very consistent with their sense of urgency and how they attack the game. And their attention to details is that of a veteran team. And I think that's what makes this team unique, uniquely positioned to win a world championship, because not only do they have a closer, a Mariano Rivera, like Jalen Brunson, you know, for this team, but they also have the right pieces around him to close down the stretch.
0: Speaking of New York legend Mariano Rivera, do you think if Jalen Brunson pulls this off, he goes on the Mount Rushmore of New York athletes to lead this team? They haven't won since the 70s. What do you think it means for his legacy?
1: I think he's already there, but I think obviously you win a championship, it elevates you. I think you'll start to look at him like a Derek Jeter. And by the way, you know, I've known Derek since I've been 19 years old. They move in similar forms. You know, the one thing you loved about Derek never went in the front door of a club. He always went through the back door. And everybody in New York took care of Derek because Derek had a very blue-collar attitude. I've known Jalen Brunson since he's been 7 years old. He was a ball boy with his father and I with Chicago Bulls. And even then, the confidence and the sense of belonging that you saw with him on the court as a ball boy. I mean, just think about it. 7 years old, shooting the ball at the United Center, same place that Jordan played. He just always seemed cool, calm, and collective. And that's the same player he is now as an adult.
0: And now he plays at Madison Square Garden, the Mecca, the most famous arena in the world, arguably. How real is that home court advantage tonight?
1: Look, I don't know if you've ever been to the Garden during a playoff series. First off, you can't hear yourself think. And secondly, there's this energy around New York City. And we'll see if that changes tonight with the president coming in town because of all the watch parties. But there's an energy around this city that you feel it. And tonight, the building, Madison Square Garden, sometimes the floor feels like it's shaking when it's that loud. And I think it's going to hit historic level highs because the city wants this championship. The Spurs are not playing against the New York Knicks. They're playing against New York. And that is the difference.
0: Do you think that energy will come tonight, given all the high ticket prices, for example? Are the diehards being priced out? I saw a report from ESPN just now that floor seats on Celebrity Row, granted, a pair of seats just went for $1 million. So how does that change the sort of fan experience? Are the diehards going to be there, or are they priced out?
1: I don't know. What New York has over 15,000 people that have $10 million plus. So, you know, look, you talk to a lot of people that have been around the city for a very long time. They want the experience of feeling what it's like to be a New York Knicks fan. So I think that experience is going to be the same it's going to be tonight. I don't think ticket prices have anything to do with it. I think it's going to be the loudest arena in the world this evening.
0: With that in mind, what's it going to take for Victor Wembanyama and the Spurs to win on the road and make this a series again?
1: Look, their back is against the wall, right? And I think, you know, we often refer to Victor Wembanyama as the alien because he's 7'5". It's going to take an alien-like experience. The movie Disclosure comes out on Friday. It's great timing for a guy like Victor Wembanyama, whose back is against the wall, to have one of these out-of-body experiences and literally teleport himself to the future. And the future has to be going back to San Antonio 2-2. It has to be that way. No team has ever came back from being down 3. So it's going to take a Herculean-like experience for him to have this game for them to win tonight.
0: And I am looking forward to that battle between him and Karl-Anthony Towns.
1: It's
0: been
1: great.
0: Fun to watch, that's for sure. Jay Williams, thank you for being on with us.
1: Thank you.
0: And, of course, you can catch Game 3 of the NBA Finals tonight on ABC. Coming up, more high school graduates are going to trade schools instead of getting a traditional 4-year degree, what it could mean for your future earning potential. Plus, a truck full of fireworks ignites in the middle of a Tennessee highway. What happened right after this?
2: All across America.
3: Good morning.
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6: Hi.

0: GMA.
1: Hey, everybody.
0: It's an invitation to come together.
2: Happy birthday.
0: Brighten your morning.
3: I'm George, how are you?
0: And the day ahead.
4: I'm Ken Jennings, host of Jeopardy, and I have a Disney clue for you. Though it stands just 77 feet tall, Disney Imagineers used forced perspective to make this centerpiece of Disneyland, the happiest place on Earth, appear much bigger. What is Sleeping Beauty Castle? Much like the Imagineers, finding a bigger perspective is what we do at America's favorite quiz show. And now you can get a closer look at every clue with new episodes of Jeopardy streaming next day on Hulu.
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19: Thanks for streaming with us. Here's some of the top stories we're following right now, starting with a horrific private plane crash in the Dominican Republic. You can see the plane going down on a runway here after declaring a midair emergency, the crash creating a giant fireball. Another video showing a huge plume of smoke in the sky shortly after the crash. No passengers were on board at the time, but reports say the pilot and co-pilot were both killed. The crash remains under investigation. Target announcing a voluntary recall of baby wipes after they were linked to potentially life-threatening bacteria. Up and Up brand wipes tested positive for two bacterial strains after customers complained that the wipes were discolored. Infants and young children can get infections from the bacteria if the wipes are used on skin with open wounds or lesions. Target says it's received complaints of skin and eye irritation linked to the wipes. Infants and young children can get the infections from the bacteria if the wipes are used on skin with open wounds or lesions, as we mentioned. Target urging anyone who bought the wipes to return them to a Target store for a full refund. And fireworks, literally, on a Tennessee highway, a pickup truck and box trailer fire.
20: ABC News, I'm Chuck Sievertson. Iran and Israel say they have stopped attacks that reignited over the weekend. ABC's Tom Sufi Burridge in Jerusalem.
21: After Iran's initial missile barrage late Sunday, President Trump getting on the phone with Israeli Prime Minister Netanyahu. Over the weekend, the president warning Israel not to retaliate against Iran.
20: Police are seeking two people in connection with a mass shooting over the weekend in Toledo, Ohio. 12 people injured. It was at the city's annual Old West End Festival, where hundreds come out to celebrate the beginning of summer. New York Knicks watch party outside Madison Square Garden is not happening tonight for Game 3 of the NBA Final because President Trump is planning to attend the game, says the NYPD. An offshore magnitude 7.8 earthquake hit the southern Philippines today, killing at least 35 people, injuring at least 144 others, officials say. It also triggered some tidal waves that hit nearby coasts. This is ABC News.
19: White House correspondent Karen Travers has the latest.
22: In a significant escalation, Israel and Iran trading attacks, the first since the ceasefire was announced in April, but now both sides indicating a pause. In a statement read on Iranian state TV this morning, Iran's Joint Military Command announcing that operations against Israel are now over, but they warned of a more severe response if Israel were to launch further strikes. An Israeli source tells ABC News Israel is halting its attacks on Iran for now. This after President Trump posted posting on social media early Monday morning that Israel and Iran are looking to do an immediate ceasefire and claiming that broader negotiations for peace are proceeding. But over the weekend, the two countries traded intense strikes, Iran firing multiple waves of ballistic missiles at northern Israel, saying it was in retaliation after Israel launched strikes against Iranian-backed Hezbollah in the Lebanese capital of Beirut. President Trump, in a series of interviews on Sunday, sending a message to Israel to hold its fire. But this morning, the Israel Defense Force is saying it conducted a wave of strikes on western and central Iran, including a petrochemical plant. Iran responding to that, a fresh barrage targeting Jerusalem. Israeli air defenses intercepting the missiles. Despite Iran's strikes across the region over the last several weeks, President Trump continues to claim Iran's military is decimated. But the president acknowledging to NBC News, Iran still has missiles.
1: I would say, percentage-wise, maybe 21-22% of their missiles. It's a lot of missiles.
19: Our thanks to Karen Travers. Since the start of the Iran war, Americans feeling the pinch with gas and food prices climbing to their highest levels in years. Our Elizabeth Schulze spoke to three families to give us an inside glimpse into their everyday struggle just to make ends meet.
2: I know. Are you running? Yeah.
3: Good Betsy job. Rosado is helping her youngest daughter, 2-year-old Johnny Lett, with her physical therapy. Johnny Lett has Down syndrome.
2: High five! Yeah!
3: Betsy lives with her husband and five children in Spring Hill, Florida, a suburb of Tampa Bay. She had to stop working to give Johnny Lett 24/7 care, taking her to physical, occupational, speech, and eating therapies 5 days a week, sometimes multiple times a day. And that means a lot of driving. Betsy says it now costs her $80 to fill the gas tank of her minivan. About 3 months ago, before the Iran war, she says it was $50.
2: Makes me feel stressed. That's hard because of everything that I do for my child. I don't have the luxury of picking and choosing what day I go to a doctor's appointment.
3: Gas prices across the U.S. have climbed to their highest level in around 4 years, as the standstill at the Strait of Hormuz has caused an historic disruption to the world's supply of oil. Since the start of the Iran war on February 28th, the average American household has paid more than $400 extra for gas and diesel, according to researchers at Brown University, who say that higher fuel prices overall have cost U.S. consumers more than $50 billion.
2: I have to be very careful and very cautious on how and where I go throughout my day to make sure I'm not overusing my gas.
3: Celia Monreal lives with her husband and five children in Tyler, Texas. Her husband works in construction. She's a part-time housekeeper. Monreal says they're struggling to pay for gas to go to work and to drop their children off at school.
7: The middle class is struggling, you know. And it's, I don't know if it's going to get any better or what's going to happen, but it's not looking promising.
3: And higher fuel costs are now rippling through the economy. In April, grocery prices jumped at the fastest monthly pace in nearly 4 years. Betsy says $250 of groceries will now last 2 or 3 days for her family of seven.
2: Do you want more pizza?
3: She says the same amount of food used to cost about $100 less just a few months ago.
2: We matter. It angers me to the core. I'll go to the shower and cry it out like I normally do. But my kids are the ones that suffer. I've spoken to so many parents, and the suffering that we go through, that our kids go through because they can't have, it angers me.
10: Wait, put it back!
3: Betsy's 28-year-old daughter, Betsad Elise, has a 5-year-old daughter of her own. She says that even though she works 2 jobs, she had to take her daughter out of ballet classes to pay for groceries and gas. Betsad Elise said she's spending less time with her daughter to take on extra hours at work to make ends meet.
11: It's depressing because there's nights where I cry because I'm like, oh, I want to do stuff for her and I want to make sure that she has everything she needs, and I can't make that happen at this moment because finances are just not matching. It's very hard.
3: It's a sentiment resonating in households across the country.
0: Nobody like me goes anywhere because the price is quadruple.
3: Brenda Howard, a retired 66-year-old from Lubbock, Texas, told us the rising cost of living, especially gas, has isolated her from her community and made her what she calls a prisoner in her own home.
0: This isn't life. This isn't living. This is existing.
3: Howard, who cannot afford a car, says she relies on Ubers for transportation in Lubbock, where buses or trains are unavailable. She says over the past year, the rates for rideshare apps have doubled, preventing her from going to the doctor and limiting her from attending church events.
0: Ministry is my passion. It's everything to me to be able to go out and help people, not going to church, not having the ability to afford an Uber. Is just killing me.
3: President Trump insists the economic pain from the war will be short-lived, repeatedly downplaying the impact of rising prices on American families.
10: Gas prices that are still high across the country, people are paying more for travel. Does that give you more urgency to make a deal? Why doesn't it?
17: Well, I'll tell you the primary urgency. I said this, it wasn't covered properly, but the primary urgency is that we can't let Iran have a nuclear weapon.
3: Celia says she voted for Trump in the 2024 election because she thought he would be good for the economy, a decision she says she now regrets.
7: When are we going to stop seeing the increase on all these basic things that we need? We're paying a high price for him being in term.
3: Betsy in Florida has a more direct message.
2: My message for him is to step down. You're hurting the American citizens. And you don't even care. Brush, brush, brush your teeth.
3: She's urging families and friends to find unity in a moment of deep economic division.
2: Check on people. Tell them you love them. Because this life and the economy is getting worse. And it does affect everybody. So we need to stand together.
19: Our thanks to Elizabeth Schulze. We reached out to the White House for a response, which read in part, President Trump has always been clear about temporary disruptions as a result of Iran's attempt to subvert the free flow of energy. As the Iranian terror threat is neutralized, Americans will again see cooling inflation, gas prices at multi-year lows, and accelerated economic growth. Now to the new wave of new graduates opting for trade schools instead of four-year degrees. We explored what's behind the trend and what your livelihood could look like compared to a career that requires a bachelor's degree. ABC's Rebecca Jarvis has a look.
23: Recent high school grad Luke Zimmerman is a part of a growing group of young Americans opting for an apprenticeship or trade school over a traditional four-year college. Inspired by an internship his junior year, Luke decided he wanted to become an electrical technician.
24: So the start of senior year, I was already like, okay, this is what I want to do for my career, especially now with AI. And data centers, there's a huge need for electricians. And also, even after the data centers are built, everything that supports the AI bubble and companies are really willing to get young people out here to start working on the trades to fill positions.
23: Participation in apprenticeship programs has increased almost 23% since 2021. And enrollment at community colleges focusing on vocational and trade programs are up almost 38% in that same time.
25: Part of the increase that you're seeing in trade school enrollment reflects a weakening economy. If you're sitting at home trying to find a job and can't find one, trade school looks very appealing because it's going to prepare you for a career today. And part of the growth also is a rebound from the pandemic, you know, where people were at home, so they couldn't go to trade school always.
23: While trade schools and apprenticeships can sometimes offer more immediate employment, data shows over time a bachelor's degree still pays off. Median weekly earnings for those with a bachelor's degree are over 40% higher than those with an associate's degree.
25: The earnings difference between people with a traditional college degree and people without a degree tends to be biggest. It's kind of midlife, not early in life. The college degree is something where you tend to have to pay now, and then you get the benefits later.
19: Rebecca Jarvis, thank you. What's in a legacy? Emmy Award-winning comedian, writer, and actress Wanda Sykes is diving into just that with her latest stand-up special, aptly named Legacy. Sykes returns to her alma mater, Hampton University, to hit the stage with her signature observational humor. Our Lindsay Davis sat down with the legend in the latest episode of All Access to talk about the new special, how she figured out she was funny, and whether anything is off limits in the world of comedy.
4: It is, as you talk about in Legacy, these are precarious times that we live in. Mm-hmm. Do you feel that the adage is true, that laughter is the ultimate medicine, that kind of laughing our way through it? As you say, if we can get to the midterms.
5: Right. Right. Absolutely. Absolutely. You know, I can feel the audience when they laugh, and it's they needed it, because you can feel it. It's like a release for them. And it's funny, like when we're in difficult times like now, it is a different kind of laugh, you know, and when I hit those jokes, especially now the political jokes, the laughter is like, oh, thank you. I needed to laugh about this. And you can feel it. There is a difference.
19: Don't miss our latest All Access featuring Wanda Sykes tonight at 8 p.m. Eastern right here on ABC News Live. Coming up, the NBA Finals are headed to New York with the Knicks just two games away from history. Can they sweep the Spurs and send the city into a frenzy? We'll preview game three next.
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19: Thanks for streaming with us. An Arkansas father is facing multiple charges after a police chase ended with his four-month-old baby ejected from a car. Police say a state trooper was trying to pull the man over for a traffic violation when he refused to stop, reaching over 100 miles per hour in the pursuit. Police dash cam video shows the moment the suspect lost control of the car, hit a light pole, and flipped multiple times. Police say they grabbed the baby from the road and found three more children in the car, and they're all being treated for minor injuries. Your McDonald's drive-thru could be getting an AI high-tech makeover. McDonald's says it's testing a Google-powered AI ordering system at 5 U.S. locations. The CEO says Archie is meant to help human employees, not replace jobs. ABC's Elizabeth Schulze is in Alexandria, Virginia, with more.
49: Yeah, I'd like to place an order.
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50: A McDonald's franchise owner sharing this video of the technology on display last week at the company's worldwide conference.
54: Can I have
0: the Huntress meal.
1: Was that with Hunter sauce and demon sauce?
0: Yes.
50: The chatbot nicknamed Archie, taking orders in English and Spanish. McDonald's CEO saying it's 90% accurate and writing in a memo the Golden Arches is launching a new strategy as more of the customer journey becomes automated.
2: You are literally automating a task that was taken by a person. The stated goal that companies use to when they use this is to free up an employee's time to do something else.
3: Where did the butter come from?
50: McDonald's shelved a previous test of automated drive-thrus in 2024 after videos of incorrect orders went viral.
4: Nine sweet teas! Nine! I did not ask for this!
50: Taco Bell and Wendy's now also launching their own automated drive-thru systems as fast food companies double down on AI.
2: You can imagine a future where no orders at McDonald's are actually taken by a human being.
5: Andrew, McDonald's has not rolled out broader plans for this AI ordering yet. It says the goal is to make employees more efficient, not to replace jobs. In the meantime, we're taking some orders, Andrew.
19: All right, I'll take some fries then, Elizabeth. Thank you. Coming up, the NBA Finals are headed to New York with the Knicks just two games away from history. Can they sweep the Spurs and send the city into another frenzy? We'll preview Game 3 next.
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19: Welcome back. Tonight, the NBA Finals move from the Lone Star State to the Big Apple for Game 3. The Spurs are still looking to pick up their first win of the series and will have to do it on the road in the world's most famous arena. Meanwhile, the Knicks are rolling, having won 13 playoff games straight in a row. Now just two wins away from a championship. Our Will Reeve has everything you need to know before tip-off.
23: Bridges, corner three. It's good.
24: All eyes on Madison Square Garden as the New York Knicks try to extend their 13-game playoff winning streak in Game 3 of the NBA Finals.
25: I think everyone's just dialed in and focused on our goal, and you can just see it. You can feel it. Everyone's just on the same page.
24: The San Antonio Spurs arriving in New York City ahead of the game they hope will turn the tide.
0: Obviously, we need game three. It's going to be an important game for us, probably the most important game of all of our careers.
24: Spurs starters Stephon Castle and Julian Champagny telling us they're locked in.
1: Coming here with a good mindset, 0-0. Understand next game is, you know, the biggest game of the series. And understand why, you know, we lost those two games, but flush it. You know, don't let it, you know, carry on and sink into game three. You know, flush it. Every game is its own game. So, you know, coming here with that mindset and, you know, we'll give ourselves a chance.
0: I mean, it's for sure. I mean, it's not easy. I'll tell you that much. It's not going to be easy, but there is a way. If there's a will, there's a way. That's for sure. So, again, I think just keeping the belief in what we got going on and how we play and remembering who we are as a team, I think that could push us through.
9: Will Reeve, thank you. And joining us now to preview tonight's game, former NBA player and ESPN basketball analyst Jay Williams. Jay, thanks so much for being on with us. So,
2: my pleasure.
9: You know, we know here the Spurs, they have an uphill battle. Mm-hmm. They're down 2-0. They have to play on the road. Knicks in four, or do you see the Spurs making this a series again?
2: You know, I'm never the guy to come out and say Knicks in a certain number. As long as you win the series, that's all that really matters. I think game two proved that even in difficult times, you could see young teams who are inexperienced kind of lack that composure. And I think what you see about the Knicks throughout the course of the season is that regardless of whether they're up or down, they're very consistent with their sense of urgency and how they attack the game. And their attention to details is that of a veteran team. And I think that's what makes this team unique, uniquely positioned to win a world championship, because not only do they have a closer, a Mariano Rivera, like Jalen Brunson, you know, for this team, but they also have the right pieces around him to close down the stretch.
9: Speaking of New York legend Mariano Rivera, do you think if Jalen Brunson pulls this off, he goes on the Mount Rushmore of New York athletes to lead this team? They haven't won since the 70s. What do you think it means for his legacy?
2: I think he's already there, but I think obviously you win a championship, it elevates you. I think you'll start to look at him like a Derek Jeter. And by the way, you know, I've known Derek since I've been 19 years old. They move in similar forms. You know, one thing you loved about Derek never went in the front door of a club. He always went through the back door. And everybody in New York took care of Derek because Derek had a very blue-collar attitude. I've known Jalen Brunson since he's been 7 years old. He was a ball boy with his father and I with the Chicago Bulls. And even then, the confidence and the sense of belonging that you saw with him on the court as a ball boy. I mean, just think about it. 7 years old, shooting the ball at the United Center, same place that Jordan played. He just always seemed cool, calm, and collective. And that's the same player he is now as an adult.
9: And now he plays at Madison Square Garden, the Mecca, the most famous arena in the world, arguably. How real is that home court advantage tonight?
2: Look, I don't know if you've ever been to the Garden during a playoff series. First off, you can't hear yourself think. And secondly, there's this energy around New York City. And we'll see if that changes tonight with the president coming in town because of all the watch parties. But there's an energy around this city that you feel it. And tonight, the building, Madison Square Garden, sometimes the floor feels like it's shaking when it's that loud. And I think it's going to hit historic level highs because the city wants this championship. The Spurs are not playing against the New York Knicks. They're playing against New York. And that is the difference.
9: Do you think that energy will come tonight, given all the high ticket prices, for example? Are the diehards being priced out? I saw a report from ESPN just now that floor seats on Celebrity Row, granted, a pair of seats just went for $1 million. So how does that change the sort of fan experience? Are the diehards going to be there? Or are they priced out?
2: I don't know. What New York has over 15,000 people that have $10 million plus. So, you know, look, you talk to a lot of people that have been around the city for a very long time. They want the experience of feeling what it's like to be a New York Knicks fan. So I think that experience is going to be the same it's going to be tonight. I don't think ticket prices have anything to do with it. I think it's going to be the loudest arena in the world this evening.
9: With that in mind, what's it going to take for Victor Wembanyama and the Spurs to win on the road and make this a series again?
2: Look, their back is against the wall, right? And I think, you know, we often refer to Victor Wembanyama as the alien because he's 7'5". It's going to take an alien-like experience. The movie Disclosure comes out on Friday. It's great timing for a guy like Victor Wembanyama, whose back is against the wall, to have one of these out-of-body experiences and literally teleport himself to the future. And the future has to be going back to San Antonio 2-2. It has to be that way. No team has ever came back from being down a three. So it's going to take a Herculean-like experience for him to have this game for them to win tonight.
19: And I am looking forward to that battle between him and Karl-Anthony Towns.
2: It's been great.
19: Fun to watch, that's for sure. Jay Williams, thank you for being on with us.
2: Thank you.
19: And, of course, you can catch Game 3 of the NBA Finals tonight on ABC. Coming up, more high school graduates are going to trade schools instead of getting a traditional four-year degree, what it could mean for your future earning potential. Plus, a truck full of fireworks ignites in the middle of a Tennessee highway. What happened? Right after this.
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19: An apparent end to a dangerous escalation in the Middle East. Good afternoon, I'm Andrew Dimbert in New York. It's Monday, June 8th. Right now on ABC News Live, both Israel and Iran indicating they've paused attacks after exchanging fire for the first time since the April ceasefire. The latest on the fighting and where negotiations stand now. In court, jury selection begins for the man prosecutors say set last year's deadly Palisades fire. The latest on the search for justice after one of the most destructive fires in L.A. history. Plus, heading to the polls, Democratic voters in Maine set to decide on whether controversial frontrunner Graham Platner is the right man to face off against incumbent Senator Susan Collins. ABC News Live starts right now. From trading fire to ceasing fire, we're now past 100 days of war.
51: From ABC News, I'm Chuck Sievertson. Police are seeking two people in connection with a mass shooting over the weekend in Toledo, Ohio. 12 people injured. ABC's Pierre Thomas.
52: A local Toledo festival turns into a nightmare with people literally running for their lives in a hail of gunfire. At least two gunmen firing away. When the shooting stops, 12 people caught in the crossfire, ranging in age from 14 to 61. Two initially listed in critical condition.
53: Everybody trying to find their kids.
54: There was quite a few people that needed help. And
0: You know, it's a crazy sight to see.
52: The shooter's fleeing the scene. Police now in a desperate manhunt, asking for the public's help.
51: The New York Knicks watch party outside Madison Square Garden is canceled tonight for Game 3 of the NBA Final because President Trump is planning to attend the games, says the NYPD. ABC's Sherry Preston.
1: Agent Matt McCool with the U.S. Secret Service says...
2: You will see Secret Service police and special agents, transportation security officers, federal air marshals, and the NYPD and NYPD officers throughout the area.
1: What you won't see is those fans packing the streets outside the garden. That party's been moved to Bryant Park. There are also screens set up in Central Park and throughout Brooklyn.
51: Hours before the tightened security, five people were slashed yesterday at Penn Station, one of the nation's busiest train stations, just below Madison Square Garden, one person in custody. Iran and Israel say they have stopped attacks that reignited over the weekend after President Trump told Israeli Prime Minister Netanyahu not to retaliate for the latest Iranian attacks. ABC's Jonathan Carl.
3: The president is saying that his peace deal is still on the verge. He's been saying that for now months, saying only subject to ignorance or stupidity getting in the way.
51: An offshore magnitude 7.8 earthquake hit the southern Philippines today, killing at least 35 people, injuring more than 144 others, officials say. You're listening to ABC News.
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51: Ukraine saying Russian drone strikes at a nuclear fuel storage facility near Chernobyl. Officials say radiation levels at the site are stable. Ukraine retaliating with its own drone strikes. In Moscow, ABC's Ian Pannell.
6: There are at least 500,000, half a million Russians have lost their lives in this war. Many more, of course, have been wounded. And, of course, that has an impact on immediate family and extended family and friends. And so that makes people even more aware.
51: Pannell says more Russians are doubting Putin, their leader. Border czar Tom Homan telling TV interviewers today that he intends to send more ICE agents to New York City due to what he calls a lack of local cooperation. Against it, New York City Mayor Zoran Mamdani.
7: I also do believe that ICE as an entity is one that should be abolished and that we should return to an immigration system that has more humanity at the heart of it.
51: With a week to go before the World Cup comes to Atlanta.
8: So far, the Atlanta Convention and Visitors Bureau says 226,000 hotel nights are either booked or blocked for the weeks during the games, but that's compared with 320,000 during the same period last year. Georgia Hotel and Lodging Association President Chris Hardman acknowledges,
9: it is not at the 8 Super Bowl equivalent expectation that was set last year.
8: The Atlanta Convention and Visitors Bureau expects the demand will increase as fans learn more about the countries playing in the later tournaments. Jonathan O'Brien, Brian, ABC News, Atlanta.
51: Chuck Sievertson, ABC News.
10: Strikes against Hezbollah targets there, or else the U.S. and Iran won't be able to get a deal across the finish line. Now, this is something we had heard about weeks ago from the Iranians, and then things had quieted down a bit. But then, as the president has said, that negotiations are in these final stages. He's really trying to strike an optimistic tone about the status of talks. The Iranians are insisting that this has to be a part of it. So for the administration, they want to see that front cool down in order for them to continue the diplomatic track and those conversations with the Iranians. Now, of course, and Tom has talked about this today, too, there are still big issues that appear to still need to be resolved in terms of the U.S. and Iran, separate from the Lebanon issue, the whole issue of Iran's nuclear enrichment and what happens with that uranium. And so far, there's no confirmation that they have gotten closer to a deal on that particular thing.
19: All right. Karen Travers and Tom Sufi Burridge, thank you both. It's game three of the NBA Finals. While you're watching the court, we'll be keeping a close eye on tightened security at the world's most famous arena, Madison Square Garden. Those concerns sharper than ever after five people were stabbed just underground MSG at New York's Penn Station yesterday by a man experiencing homelessness. And with President Donald Trump and New York Mayor Zoran Mamdani expected to be in attendance, police are on high alert. For more, let's bring in Chief Investigative Correspondent Aaron Katursky. Aaron, if you are attending the game tonight, and not only you have, you know, $500,000 to attend, what can you expect security-wise?
11: You are going to expect like you're going to the airport, except the only place you're going is Madison Square Garden, which is probably better than the airport at the moment, Andrew, right? But it's going to take at least 2 hours to get into the arena. This is what happened when President Trump came to the U.S. Open last summer. They were already through, you know, the first set of the match, and people were still trying to get in. So they're trying to avoid the game starting and not having anyone in the seats. They're encouraging people, come at least 2 hours early, get in, but getting there is going to be a real pain in the neck because there's a whole block radius more around Madison Square Garden that's going to be sealed off, befitting a presidential visit.
19: And it was already heightened, as you mentioned, because of the president, because of the mayor, celebrity row. But now you had yesterday's stabbing attack at Penn Station, which basically shares kind of the same facility as Madison Square Garden. How does that impact the security tonight?
11: So it only, I think, as you said, sharpens the concern. And this was a seemingly random attack on people who were waiting for a train Sunday night on the tracks. Amtrak police took a man into custody. He's now in the hospital. And he's about to be charged probably with attempted murder counts after he slashed five people with a knife that was later recovered. The police described this man as emotionally disturbed and as experiencing homelessness, so they don't believe there's any kind of a wider concern. But this is just the kind of thing that they do not want to see when the focus of everyone is trying to get through Penn Station to get upstairs into Madison Square Garden.
19: And in terms of security, what should people know if they're not going to the game, but they're going to one of these watch parties or a makeshift watch party on the streets of New York?
11: The watch party had to get moved from right outside Madison Square Garden, where we saw a lot of boisterous fans for the first, well, all through the finals, really, through the playoffs. But they booted out the fans from right outside Madison Square Garden. Secret Service said you just couldn't accommodate people there, given the security needs for a president. And so they've been kicked over to Bryant Park, little north, little east. There's a watch party in Central Park at Woolman Rink, another in Brooklyn. These are ticketed, but they're free, and they can accommodate thousands of people. There will be thousands of people. Mm-hmm. And the police just say, don't do anything dumb.
19: Boy, Midtown Manhattan tonight, I can only imagine.
11: It's going
19: to
11: be awesome.
19: Yeah. All right, Eric Katursky, thank you. And be sure to watch tonight's game at 8:30 p.m. Eastern only on ABC. And security on high alert for another massive event coming to the U.S. this week, including New York. The 2026 FIFA World Cup. 16 cities across North America are preparing for the highly anticipated soccer competition, bringing athletes and teams from all across the world. The World Cup expected to draw some 7 million visitors to the United States in cities across New York, Texas, California, and more. FBI Director Kash Patel today saying the Bureau is deploying an elite team to keep things safe, adding, quote, we are prepared for every scenario. Let's bring in ABC's Alex Stone with more. Alex, what are officials focusing on as they prepare for these large-scale events?
12: Well, Andrew, as we're talking about security, they have to focus on the normal threats of a big sporting event. You know, people who get drunk, who fight, counterfeit tickets, merchandise, human trafficking, all of that. But the World Cup goes beyond that. Obviously, terrorism is a big concern. So many events, so many matches going on, so many eyes on them. But there's going to be a real focus on the threat of drones. Think of what's going on in Iran and in Ukraine that we've seen with drones. The FBI, they're going to have drone detection and mitigation teams that are going to be deployed. It's a $100,000 fine for any hobbyist who's flying a drone around a World Cup event. They're saying just don't do it. I asked the head of the FBI, how do you bring down a drone? Do you shoot it down? He said, no, we don't shoot it down, but we bring it down safely, likely jamming the signal and bringing it down. But the head of FIFA security is calling on fans to really be deputized and report what they see and report it in. But there is that concern. No credible threats that we know of right now.
19: And Alex, host cities are hoping for an economic boost. What do we know about the potential impact?
12: Well, there's debate about this. Often for Super Bowls and Olympics, there are predictions of huge gains and large amounts of money. FIFA has said $17 billion will be brought in gross domestic product. But you look at some of the numbers we heard from Atlanta today, 226,000 hotel rooms were booked during the World Cup. Last year, with no World Cup, it was 320,000 hotel rooms during that same period without this going on. So it can be a boom for catering companies and those that are hosting corporate events. Bars and hotels that are right around a venue can do great because people are naturally going to go there. If there had not been an event there, they wouldn't be there. But overall, like what we see with the Olympics, sometimes people who are local, they decide to leave the city when big events come in. They don't want to deal with it. Some of this will depend on who is in the matches in these cities once people know who's actually going to be playing as they advance in the different rounds. So yet to be seen, but early numbers show overall demand may not be what the early predictions were, but some sectors may do really well.
19: I'm still excited. I know you are too. Alex Stone, thank you.
12: You got it. Thanks, Abe.
19: Is it the end of the road for Spencer Pratt? Overnight, Democrat Nathia Rahman overtook the Republican and former reality star in the race for mayor of Los Angeles. But California is still counting the ballots from last week's primary elections. Incumbent mayor Karen Bass, a Democrat, has already clinched her spot in the November runoff. ABC's Jay O'Brien joins me now for more. Jay, what's the latest out of California?
13: Yeah, you mentioned Nathia Rahman, according to the Associated Press, overtaking Spencer Pratt, which means that if everything holds on this trajectory, she would face Karen Bass come November and not Spencer Pratt in the general election, but the two are still too close to call. The Associated Press, for example, has not called this race. There's about 17% of the vote still outstanding, and Rahman and Pratt are only about 3,000 votes apart. And to your point, Andrew, they're also counting ballots still in Los Angeles. And so there is some vote to go here, but notable in that Rahman has pulled ahead of Pratt, particularly as that vote by mail has been counted. Pratt has built this really insurgent Republican campaign, really running against the leadership of Karen Bass, the incumbent mayor of L.A., and leaning in, of course, as we've talked about repeatedly, to her governance in the wake of the fires, his home burned down to the Palisades fire, et cetera, et cetera. And so while he's built this campaign and he's gotten a lot of headlines so far, he's now being overtaken by this progressive Nathia Rahman, who, again, if everything holds, appears to be poised to slimly be up against Karen Bass come November. Again, we don't have a call in this race just yet.
19: And Jay, looking nationally, all eyes are on Maine's U.S. Senate primary tomorrow. Democrats hoping to unseat Republican Senator Susan Collins in November, but they're divided over their frontrunner, Graham Plattner. Can you get us up to speed there?
13: So Graham Plattner, unless something shifts, is all but certain to win the Democratic nomination in that Senate primary in Maine tomorrow. There's been some last minute changes to the trajectory of his campaign because of a series of reports. One was a report in the New York Times and the Wall Street Journal that Plattner's wife had alerted Plattner's campaign in the early stages of it that she had uncovered before he was a candidate that he had sent sexually explicit text messages to as many as a dozen women. Plattner and his wife have said that they have reconciled, that they've been to couples therapy. They call those reports gossip, et cetera, et cetera. And then there was reporting last week out of the New York Times that spoke to a number of ex-girlfriends of Plattner, but one in particular alleged, and I'll quote directly from the article, that he was, quote, physically threatening at times, including alleging that he once, quote, twisted her arm behind her back, shoved her into a bedroom, and held the door closed from the other side so she couldn't get out. Now, Plattner has denied that. He has denied any wrongdoing. He's also denied allegations from this ex-girlfriend that he knew the significance of a Nazi tattoo that he has on his chest that he says that he drunkenly got with Marines while on leave. He's a Marine veteran and that he didn't know the significance of it. All of that to say, ABC News has not independently verified that reporting, but it's thrown a last-minute wrench into the Plattner campaign. And there are some Maine voters now who are saying that they would vote for Janet Mills, the sitting Democratic governor who suspended her campaign in this primary and not vote for Plattner on the ballot, but he's still got a decent base of support, Andrew. We'll have to see how things shake out tomorrow night.
19: Yeah, Jay, to that point, our Selena Wang is on the ground in Maine. She spoke to two Democratic state representatives who say they are voting for Maine Governor Janet Mills tomorrow, even though she's already suspended her campaign. Take a listen.
14: I mean, I think that that is a situation that is still 6 months away.
15: Yeah.
14: And there's a lot that can happen between now and November. And so I would be, honestly, I'll tell you, I will never vote for Graham Plattner.
19: Now, the Senate is on the line here. So how serious a problem is this for Democrats, you think?
13: It's really unclear how much of this kind of Plattner protest vote will come out tomorrow night in the primary. Mills has always been the establishment choice. She was supported by Chuck Schumer, the top Democrat in the Senate. There has always been this cadre of establishment Democrats in Maine and across the country who prefer to see a Janet Mills versus Susan Collins matchup. It doesn't look like what we've seen so far that there is enough of a base of Maine voters who would leave Graham Plattner, but also we don't have great polling in the wake of these articles. So really, it's all going to come down to what the vote total looks like tomorrow night. And even if Graham Plattner wins, if there's a contingent of, again, that Plattner protest vote tomorrow, does that spell trouble for him into the general, where he's got to have all of the Democratic weight behind him to beat Susan Collins, who's represented that state, Andrew, for nearly 30 years.
19: Jay O'Brien breaking it all down for us. Thank you. Coming up here on ABC News Live, the deadly earthquake in the South Pacific, the latest on a magnitude 7.8 tremor that triggered a tsunami. Plus, the hunt for justice in L.A., what to expect from the trial for the man accused of setting the Palisades fire.
15: This is what you need to know.
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19: Thanks for streaming with us. At least 35 people are dead, 4 are missing, and nearly 150 are injured after an earthquake rocked the Philippines this morning. The 7.8 magnitude quake set off a tsunami that damaged at least one coastal city, with some waves reaching as far as Japan. This is the strongest earthquake to hit the country so far this year. And the U.S. says it's coordinating with Manila to support response efforts. Jury selection begins today for the man federal prosecutors say is responsible for igniting the deadly Palisades fire last year. Jonathan Rigknecht is accused of maliciously starting one of the most destructive wildfires in Los Angeles history. He's pleaded not guilty to 3 counts related to arson and faces up to 45 years in prison if convicted. For more on this, let's bring in ABC News legal analyst Brian Buckmeyer. Brian, the Palisades fire ultimately killed 12 people, destroyed thousands of homes. Break down the charges the suspect is facing.
23: So, Andrew, as you said, these are arson-related charges. More specifically, we're talking about arson relating interstate interstate commerce or movement. You're talking about setting timber on fire. And then, of course, the destruction of property by means of fire. Those are the 3 charges. But because it resulted in both the destruction of personal property as well as the death of others, you're talking about a mandatory minimum of 5 years in prison to as high as 45 years in prison. These are extremely serious charges, especially considering how devastating this fire was, both for property and loss of life.
19: And Brian, the defendant allegedly did a lot of research on the Free Luigi movement, of course, referencing Luigi Mangione, the man accused of shooting and killing UnitedHealthcare CEO Brian Thompson. How does that impact the case?
23: Andrew, you're probably going to hear from a lot of legal analysis and contributors that say you don't have to prove motive in a criminal case, but doing so helps a lot. In a case like this, where law enforcement is saying that they were able to search through the defendant's internet searches and see that he was searching up Free Luigi, as you mentioned, searching up getting rid of billionaires, that there are actually, don't forget, this was a former Uber driver. There are former passengers who talked about him railing against the system, so to speak, talking about getting rid of billionaires. defense. Now, the defense is very happy, I'm going to imagine, that some of the AI-generated images that he created or allegedly created 5 months before the fire about there being a fire and people running from it, that's not going to be seen by the jury. But in its entirety, the government here is saying is that this was someone who was motivated by the same ideals as Luigi Mangione, going against billionaires, going against the high society, so to speak, the 1%, and where the fire was placed was to destroy those properties, was to do harm those people, and it's going to help further their case.
19: And Brian Rendernecht is facing up to 45 years in prison. How hard will it be to seat a jury for this case?
23: I think it's going to be extremely difficult because the people who face the greatest amount of impact from this damage are the ones most likely to be seated in the jury. And while that doesn't disqualify them outright, they will be asked by the judge, can you put aside any of your feelings, your thoughts, your preconceived notions about the case and put those aside to only listen to the evidence in this case and make a judgment based on that? Based on the nature of the case, I think it will be difficult, but not impossible to get a jury. At some point in time, you'll find someone who says, you know what, I might not be directly impacted, or maybe I was, but I still have an open mind to some degree, because I think there are still a number of questions in this case that a person who is alleged to have committed arson on January 1st created a fire that happened on January 7th through certain scientific means. That, I think, is still a question that a jury might be able to kind of get into.
19: All right, Brian Buckmeyer, thank you. Coming up, a weight loss game changer, what you need to know about a new once-monthly GLP-1 drug.
0: David Muir, the most trusted anchor in America, the most watched anchor in America. 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
2: 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It's going to be crazy. I did a kind of a bad thing.
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12: Reporting from Citizens Bank Park in Philadelphia on opening day, I'm Mike Ajaji. 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
13: Thanks for streaming with us. The GOAT returns. Serena Williams coming out of retirement to compete at the HSBC Championships in London. It's been nearly 4 years since the tennis star has graced the court professionally. She says one of her main reasons for returning is so her daughters could see her play. While she says she's only planning on playing doubles, she also notes she's not ruling out the possibility, though, of playing singles in the future. I would love to see that. And a new monthly weight loss drug could be entering the market soon. Pfizer says new data shows their once-a-month GLP-1 had promising results, but what's the science behind it? ABC News medical contributor and correspondent Dr. Darian Sutton is here for more. Dr. Darian, tell us about this drug, and is it effective once a month?
14: It seems as though from these preliminary studies. So, Andrew, the drug is called Birubenatide, and this is recent research that's presented by Pfizer. These are preliminary results at the American Diabetes Association conference. It's the largest metabolic obesity conference. And in this conference, they were able to show with late-phase studies that this medication, again, it's a once-monthly dose, was associated with a 12% weight loss. And more interestingly, in terms of tolerability, the amount of side effects reported by patients were fewer than they typically see. Nausea, vomiting, that's typically what you see with this class of medications, but fewer patients stop this medication early. Now, that tolerability factor is something that's going to be closely followed as larger late-stage studies come out, but it can provide a new option for convenience for patients in need.
13: Do we know how effective it is, though, compared to the weekly GLP-1s that we know of?
14: That's a big question here. So we saw 12% weight loss here, but when you look at the overall amount of weight loss that you typically see with this class of medications, it's on the lower end. Typically, we see an average of 15 to 22%. But given that this is a once-monthly injection, that provides an option for convenience, which provides added benefits. Now, the way that these drugs work is that they target hormones, specific pathways that leads to suppressed hunger, increases your fullness or satiety after you eat food, and improves your blood sugar control. Now, this Birubenatide works in a similar fashion than semaglutide. That's the active ingredient in Ozempic, Wegovy. But there are still competitors that are active. Eli Lilly, Novo Nordisk, with next generation drugs that they're currently studying, which we'll likely see the results of relatively soon.
13: So it just seems like there are so many options when it comes to weight loss, specifically GLP-1s. How do you know which one's the right fit for you?
14: It can be really difficult, especially as we get to learn more and more about these drugs. And there will likely be more and more studies that come out. And many people look to see which one has the biggest outcome in terms of weight loss. And many scientists, doctors, and metabolic physicians caution against that because it doesn't necessarily depend on how much weight you're going to lose. But really what matters is how you can maintain, how you can afford it, how you can access it, and how you can tolerate it. So when you're looking at those drugs, it's so important to understand, again, what you can maintain, what you can access, but then also looking to the additional benefits. We've seen benefits beyond weight loss, reductions in heart disease, kidney disease. So if you have specific risks, it's so important to bring those up with your doctor. And Andrew, this is something that's not talked about enough. 10 to 15% of people don't respond at all to these medications. So it's so important to understand that if you're not responding, less than 3% of weight loss in 3 months, talk to your provider about different options that might benefit you.
13: And diet and exercise also.
14: Absolutely important. The results are coupled with diet and exercise. So you have to make sure that this is seen as a complement to your lifestyle rather than just a quick fix.
13: Dr. Sutton, always appreciate having you on. Thank you.
14: Thank you.
13: The news never stops. You can find us anywhere you stream live news. If you're on the go, we're on the ABC News app and abcnews.com too. I'm Andrew Dimbert. Thanks for streaming with us. There's more news up next. Stay with us.
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17: Welcome home. 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

0: 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It's an invitation to come together. Brighten your morning.
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15: 911, what's your emergency?
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21: Thanks for streaming with us. Here are some of the top stories we're following right now, starting with a horrific private plane crash in the Dominican Republic. You can see the plane going down on a runway here after declaring a mid-air emergency, the crash creating a giant fireball. Another video showing a huge plume of smoke in the sky shortly after the crash. No passengers were on board at the time, but reports say the pilot and co-pilot were both killed. The crash remains under investigation. Target announcing a voluntary recall of baby wipes after they were linked to potentially life-threatening bacteria. Up and Up brand wipes tested positive for two bacterial strains after customers complained that the wipes were discolored. Infants and young children can get infections from the bacteria if the wipes are used on skin with open wounds.
22: ABC News, I'm Chuck Sievertson. Two people are being sought in connection with a mass shooting over the weekend in Toledo, Ohio. ABC's Pierre Thomas.
23: When the shooting stops, 12 people caught in the crossfire, ranging in age from 14 to 61. Two initially listed in critical condition.
24: Everybody trying to find their kids.
25: It was quite a few people that need help. You know, it's a crazy sight to see.
23: The shooters fleeing the scene.
22: That at an annual festival. The New York Knicks watch party outside Madison Square Garden is canceled for Game 3 of the NBA final because President Trump is planning to attend the games, says the NYPD. Security is being boosted by federal and local law enforcers. Iran and Israel say they have stopped attacks after President Trump told Israeli Prime Minister Netanyahu not to retaliate for the latest Iranian attacks. An offshore magnitude 7.8 earthquake hit the southern Philippines today, killing at least 35 people, injuring more than 140 others, officials say. This is ABC News.
21: And President Trump says Israel and Iran are on track again towards peace and looking to do an immediate ceasefire. That's despite the dangerous escalation we saw over the weekend. A White House official now telling us the president spoke with Israeli Prime Minister Netanyahu in two separate calls following the exchange of strikes. It's unclear what was said on those calls, but it comes amid questions over whether the two are on the same page. ABC News White House correspondent Karen Travers has the latest.
26: In a significant escalation, Israel and Iran trading attacks, the first since the ceasefire was announced in April, but now both sides indicating a pause. In a statement read on Iranian state TV this morning, Iran's joint military command announcing that operations against Israel are now over, but they warned of a more severe response if Israel were to launch further strikes. An Israeli source tells ABC News Israel is halting its attacks on Iran for now. This after President Trump posting on social media early Monday morning that Israel and Iran are looking to do an immediate ceasefire and claiming that broader negotiations for peace are proceeding. But over the weekend, the two countries traded intense strikes, Iran firing multiple waves of ballistic missiles at northern Israel, saying it was in retaliation after Israel launched strikes against Iranian-backed Hezbollah in the Lebanese capital of Beirut. President Trump, in a series of interviews on Sunday, sending a message to Israel to hold its fire. But this morning, the Israel Defense Force is saying it conducted a wave of strikes on western and central Iran, including a petrochemical plant. Iran responding to that, a fresh barrage targeting Jerusalem. Israeli air defenses intercepting the missiles. Despite Iran's strikes across the region over the last several weeks, President Trump continues to claim Iran's military is decimated. But the president acknowledging to NBC News, Iran still has missiles.
1: I would say, percentage-wise, maybe 21-22% of their missiles. It's a lot of missiles.
21: Our thanks to Karen Travers. Since the start of the Iran war, Americans feeling the pinch with gas and food prices climbing to their highest levels in years. Our Elizabeth Scholze spoke to three families to give us an inside glimpse into their everyday struggle just to make ends meet.
2: I know. Are you running? Yeah.
3: Good. Betsy Rosato is helping her youngest daughter, 2-year-old Johnny Lett, with her physical therapy. Johnny Lett has Down syndrome.
2: High five! Yeah!
3: Betsy lives with her husband and five children in Spring Hill, Florida, a suburb of Tampa Bay. She had to stop working to give Johnny Lett 24/7 care, taking her to physical, occupational, speech, and eating therapies 5 days a week, sometimes multiple times a day. And that means a lot of driving. Betsy says it now costs her $80 to fill the gas tank of her minivan. About 3 months ago, before the Iran war, she says it was $50.
2: Makes me feel stressed. That's hard because of everything that I do for my child. I don't have the luxury of picking and choosing what day I go to a doctor's appointment.
3: Gas prices across the U.S. have climbed to their highest level in around 4 years, as the standstill at the Strait of Hormuz has caused an historic disruption to the world's supply of oil. Since the start of the Iran war on February 28th, the average American household has paid more than $400 extra for gas and diesel, according to researchers at Brown University, who say that higher fuel prices overall have cost U.S. consumers more than $50 billion.
2: I have to be very careful, very cautious on how and where I go throughout my day to make sure I'm not overusing my gas.
3: Celia Monreal lives with her husband and five children in Tyler, Texas. Her husband works in construction. She's a part-time housekeeper. Monreal says they're struggling to pay for gas to go to work and to drop their children off at school.
5: The middle class is struggling, you know. And it's, I don't know if it's going to get any better or what's going to happen, but it's not looking promising.
3: And higher fuel costs are now rippling through the economy. In April, grocery prices jumped at the fastest monthly pace in nearly 4 years. Betsy says $250 of groceries will now last 2 or 3 days for her family of seven.
2: Do you want more pizza?
3: She says the same amount of food used to cost about $100 less just a few months ago.
2: We matter. It angers me to the core. I'll go to the shower and cry it out like I normally do. But my kids are the ones that suffer. I've spoken to so many parents, and the sufferings that we go through, that our kids go through because they can't have, it angers me.
9: Wait, put it back!
3: Betsy's 28-year-old daughter, Betsad Elise, has a 5-year-old daughter of her own. She says that even though she works two jobs, she had to take her daughter out of ballet classes to pay for groceries and gas. Betsad Elise said she's spending less time with her daughter to take on extra hours at work to make ends meet.
15: It's depressing because there's nights where I cry because I'm like, oh, I want to do stuff for her and I want to make sure that she has everything she needs, and I can't make that happen at this moment because finances are just not matching. It's very hard. It's very hard.
3: It's a sentiment resonating in households across the country.
17: Nobody like me goes anywhere because their prices quadruple.
3: Brenda Howard, a retired 66-year-old from Lubbock, Texas, told us the rising cost of living, especially gas, has isolated her from her community and made her what she calls a prisoner in her own home.
17: This isn't life. This isn't living. This is existing.
3: Howard, who cannot afford a car, says she relies on Ubers for transportation in Lubbock, where buses or trains are unavailable. She says over the past year, the rates for rideshare apps have doubled, preventing her from going to the doctor and limiting her from attending church events.
17: Ministry is my passion. It's It's everything to me to be able to go out and help people, not going to church, not having the ability to afford an Uber is just killing me.
3: President Trump insists the economic pain from the war will be short-lived, repeatedly downplaying the impact of rising prices on American families.
0: Gas prices that are still high across the country, people are paying more for travel. Does that give you more urgency to make a deal? Why doesn't it?
1: Well, I'll tell you, the primary urgency, and I said this, it wasn't covered properly, but the primary urgency is that we can't let Iran have a nuclear weapon.
3: Celia says she voted for Trump in the 2024 election because she thought he would be good for the economy, a decision she says she now regrets.
5: When are we going to stop seeing the increase on all these basic things that we need? We're paying a high price for him being in term.
3: Betsy in Florida has a more direct message.
2: My message for him is to step down. You're hurting the American citizens, and you don't even care.
4: Brush your teeth.
3: She's urging families and friends to find unity in a moment of deep economic division.
2: Check on people. 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So we need to stand together.
21: Our thanks to Elizabeth Schulze. We reached out to the White House for a response, which read in part, President Trump has always been clear about temporary disruptions as a result of Iran's attempt to subvert the free flow of energy. As the Iranian terror threat is neutralized, Americans will again see cooling inflation, gas prices at multi-year lows, and accelerated economic growth. Now to the new wave of new graduates opting for trade schools instead of four-year degrees. We explored what's behind the trend and what your livelihood could look like compared to a career that requires a bachelor's degree. ABC's Rebecca Jarvis has a look.
6: Recent high school grad Luke Zimmerman is a part of a growing group of young Americans opting for an apprenticeship or trade school over a traditional four-year college. Inspired by an internship his junior year, Luke decided he wanted to become an electrical technician.
7: So the start of senior year, I was already like, okay, this is what I want to do for my career, especially now with AI and data centers. There's a huge need for electricians. And also, even after the data centers are built, everything that supports the AI bubble and companies are really willing to get young people out here to start working on the trades to fill positions.
6: Participation in apprenticeship programs has increased almost 23% since 2021. And enrollment at community colleges focusing on vocational and trade programs are up almost 38% in that same time.
8: Part of the increase that you're seeing in trade school enrollment reflects a weakening economy. If you're sitting at home trying to find a job and can't find one, trade school looks very appealing because it's going to prepare you for a career today. And part of the growth also is a rebound from the pandemic, you know, where people were at home, so they couldn't go to trade school always.
6: While trade schools and apprenticeships can sometimes offer more immediate employment, data shows over time a bachelor's degree still pays off. Median weekly earnings for those with a bachelor's degree are over 40% higher than those with an associate's degree.
8: The earnings difference between people with a traditional college degree and people without a degree tends to be biggest. It's kind of midlife, not early in life. The college degree is something where you tend to have to pay now, and then you get the benefits later.
21: Rebecca Jarvis, thank you. What's in a legacy? Emmy Award-winning comedian, writer, and actress Wanda Sykes is diving into just that with her latest stand-up special, aptly named Legacy. Sykes returns to her alma mater, Hampton University, to hit the stage with her signature observational humor. Our Lindsay Davis sat down with the legend in the latest episode of All Access to talk about the new special, how she figured out she was funny, and whether anything is off limits in the world of comedy.
9: It is, as you talk about in Legacy, these are precarious times that we live in. Mm-hmm. Do you feel that the adage is true, that laughter is the ultimate medicine, that kind of laughing our way through it? As you say, if we can get to the midterms.
20: Right. Right. Absolutely. Absolutely. You know, I can feel, the audience when they laugh and they needed it, because you can feel it. It's like a release for them. And it's funny, like when we're in difficult times like now, It is a different kind of laugh, you know. And those, and when I hit those jokes, especially now the political jokes, the laughter is like, oh, thank you. I needed to laugh about this. And you can feel it. There is a difference.
10: Don't miss our latest All Access featuring Wanda Sykes tonight at 8 p.m. Eastern right here on ABC News Live. Coming up, the NBA Finals are headed to New York with the Knicks just two games away from history. Can they sweep the Spurs and send the city into a frenzy? We'll preview Game 3 next.
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10: Thanks for streaming with us. An Arkansas father is facing multiple charges after a police chase ended with his four-month-old baby ejected from a car. Police say a state trooper was trying to pull the man over for a traffic violation when he refused to stop, reaching over 100 miles per hour in the pursuit. Police dash cam video shows the moment the suspect lost control of the car, hit a light pole, and flipped multiple times. Police say they grabbed the baby from the road and found three more children in the car, and they're all being treated for minor injuries. Your McDonald's drive-thru could be getting an AI high-tech makeover. McDonald's says it's testing a Google-powered AI ordering system at 5 U.S. locations. The CEO says Archie is meant to help human employees, not replace jobs. ABC's Elizabeth Schulze is in Alexandria, Virginia, with more.
50: Yeah, I'd like to place an order.
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54: Welcome back, David.
51: A McDonald's franchise owner sharing this video of the technology on display last week at the company's worldwide conference.
55: Can I have the Hunter's meal?
54: Was that with Hunter sauce and demon sauce?
55: Yes.
51: The chatbot, nicknamed Archie, taking orders in English and Spanish. McDonald's CEO saying it's 90% accurate and writing in a memo the Golden Arches is launching a new strategy as more of the customer journey becomes automated.
56: You are literally automating a task that was taken by a person. The stated goal that companies use to when they use this is to free up an employee's time to do something else.
57: Where did the butter come from?
51: McDonald's shelved a previous test of automated drive-thrus in 2024 after videos of incorrect orders went viral.
58: Nine sweet teas.
0: 9! I did not ask for this!
51: Taco Bell and Wendy's now also launching their own automated drive-thru systems as fast food companies double down on AI.
56: You can imagine a future where no orders at McDonald's are actually taken by a human being.
1: Andrew, McDonald's has not rolled out broader plans for this AI ordering yet. It says the goal is to make employees more efficient, not to replace jobs. In the meantime, we're taking some orders, Andrew.
10: All right, I'll take some fries then, Elizabeth. Thank you. Coming up, the NBA Finals are headed to New York with the Knicks just 2 games away from history. Can they sweep the Spurs and send the city into another frenzy? We'll preview Game 3 next.
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10: Welcome back. Tonight, the NBA Finals move from the Lone Star State to the Big Apple for Game 3. The Spurs are still looking to pick up their first win of the series and will have to do it on the road in the world's most famous arena. Meanwhile, the Knicks are rolling, having won 13 playoff games straight in a row. Now just 2 wins away from a championship. Our Will Reeve has everything you need to know before tip-off.
25: Bridges, corner three. It's good.
26: All eyes on Madison Square Garden as the New York Knicks try to extend their 13-game playoff winning streak in Game 3 of the NBA Finals.
27: I think everyone's just dialed in and focused on our goal, and you can just see it. You can feel it. Everyone's just on the same page.
26: The San Antonio Spurs arriving in New York City ahead of the game they hope will turn the tide.
28: Obviously, we need Game 3. It's going to be an important game for us, probably the most important game of all of our careers.
26: Spurs starters Stephon Castle and Julian Champagny telling us they're locked in.
27: Coming here with a good mindset, 0-0, understand next game is, you know, the biggest game of the series, and understand why, you know, we lost those 2 games, but flush it. You know, don't let it, you know, carry on and sink into Game 3. You know, flush it. Every game is its own game. So, you know, coming here with that mindset and, you know, we'll give ourselves a chance.
28: I mean, it's for sure. I mean, it's not easy. I'll tell you that much. It's not going to be easy, but there is a way. There's a way. That's for sure. So, again, I think just keeping the belief in what we got going on and how we play and remembering who we are as a team, I think that could push us through.
10: Will Reeve, thank you. And joining us now to preview tonight's game, former NBA player and ESPN basketball analyst Jay Williams. Jay, thanks so much for being on with us. So,
30: my pleasure.
10: You know, we know here the Spurs, they have an uphill battle.
30: Mm-hmm.
10: They're down 2-0. They have to play on the road. Knicks in 4, or do you see the Spurs making this a series again?
30: You know, I've never heard a guy to come out and say Knicks in a certain number. As long as you win the series, that's all that really matters.
0: I think game two proved that even in difficult times, you could see young teams who are inexperienced kind of lack that composure. And I think what you see about the Knicks throughout the course of the season is that regardless of whether they're up or down, they're very consistent with their sense of urgency and how they attack the game. And their attention to details is that of a veteran team. And I think that's what makes this team unique, uniquely positioned to win a world championship, because not only do they have a closer, a Mariano Rivera, like Jalen Brunson, you know, for this team, but they also have the right pieces around him to close down the stretch.
10: Speaking of New York legend Mariano Rivera, do you think if Jalen Brunson pulls this off, he goes on the Mount Rushmore of New York athletes to lead this team? They haven't won since the 70s. What do you think it means for his legacy?
0: I think he's already there, but I think obviously you win a championship, it elevates you. I think you'll start to look at him like a Derek Jeter. And by the way, you know, I've known Derek since I've been 19 years old. They move in similar forms. You know, the one thing you loved about Derek never went in the front door of a club. He always went through the back door. And everybody in New York took care of Derek because Derek had a very blue-collar attitude. I've known Jalen Brunson since he's been 7 years old. He was a ball boy with his father and I with the Chicago Bulls. And even then, the confidence and the sense of belonging that you saw with him on the court as a ball boy. I mean, just think about it. 7 years old, shooting the ball at the United Center, same place that Jordan played. He just always seemed cool, calm, and collective. And that's the same player he is now as an adult.
10: And now he plays at Madison Square Garden, the Mecca, the most famous arena in the world, arguably. How real is that home court advantage tonight?
0: Look, I don't know if you've ever been to the Garden during a playoff series. First off, you can't hear yourself think. And secondly, there's this energy around New York City. And we'll see if that changes tonight with the president coming in town because of all the watch parties. But there's an energy around this city that you feel it. And tonight, the building, Madison Square Garden, sometimes the floor feels like it's shaking when it's that loud. And I think it's going to hit historic level highs because the city wants this championship. The Spurs are not playing against the New York Knicks. They're playing against New York. And that is the difference.
10: Do you think that energy will come tonight, given all the high ticket prices, for example? Are the diehards being priced out? I saw a report from ESPN just now that floor seats on Celebrity Row, granted, a pair of seats just went for $1 million. So how does that change the sort of fan experience? Are the diehards going to be there, or are they priced out?
0: I don't know. What New York has over 15,000 people that have $10 million plus. So, you know, look, you talk to a lot of people that have been around the city for a very long time. They want the experience of feeling what it's like to be a New York Knicks fan. So I think that experience is going to be the same it's going to be tonight. I don't think ticket prices have anything to do with it. I think it's going to be the loudest arena in the world this evening.
10: With that in mind, what's it going to take for Victor Wembanyama and the Spurs to win on the road and make this a series again?
0: Look, their back is against the wall, right? And I think, you know, we often refer to Victor Wembanyama as the alien because he's 7'5". It's going to take an alien-like experience. The movie Disclosure comes out on Friday. It's great timing for a guy like Victor Wembanyama, whose back is against the wall, to have one of these out-of-body experiences and literally teleport himself to the future. And the future has to be going back to San Antonio 2-2. It has to be that way. No team has ever came back from being down 3. So it's going to take a Herculean-like experience for him to have this game for them to win tonight.
10: And I am looking forward to that battle between him and Karl-Anthony Towns.
0: It's been great.
10: Fun to watch, that's for sure. Jay Williams, thank you for being on with us.
0: Thank you.
10: And, of course, you can catch Game 3 of the NBA Finals tonight on ABC. Coming up, more high school graduates are going to trade schools instead of getting a traditional 4-year degree, what it could mean for your future earning potential. Plus, a truck full of fireworks ignites in the middle of a Tennessee highway. What happened right after this?
1: Such an ordinary thing to walk home from high school. Her name was Mickey Costanzo, just 16. She didn't have far to go, seemed perfectly safe until it wasn't. What happened to Mickey? I'm Keith Morrison, and this is 5 Miles from Home, an all-new podcast from Dateline.
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6: Reporting live from the Oscars red carpet, I'm Roxy Diaz. Wherever the story is, we'll take you there. 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
10: An apparent end to a dangerous escalation in the Middle East. Good afternoon, I'm Andrew Dimbert in New York. It's Monday, June 8th. Right now on ABC News Live, both Israel and Iran say they've paused the attacks after exchanging fire for the first time since the April ceasefire. The latest on the fighting and where negotiations stand now. Bad bet? Attorneys for a soldier accused of wagering on the raid that captured Venezuelan President Maduro in court today. The new evidence in the case. Plus, the apparent security breach at one of the nation's busiest airports, how authorities say a suspected stowaway snuck onto a United flight. And jury selection begins for the man prosecutors say set last year's deadly Palisades fire, the latest on the search for justice after one of the most destructive fires in LA history. ABC News Live starts right now.

0: From ABC News, I'm Chuck Sievertson. Iran and Israel say they have stopped attacks after President Trump told Israeli Prime Minister Netanyahu not to retaliate for the latest Iranian attacks, but the Israeli leader did anyway. ABC's Jonathan Carl.
1: The president has been up very early this morning posting on social media, pleading with both of them to stop the attacks. He is trying to salvage what is left of his ceasefire, clearly worried not just about the Iranian actions, but that his ally, Benjamin Netanyahu, the Israeli prime minister, will blow up what is left of those peace talks.
0: Ukraine saying Russian drone strikes at a nuclear fuel storage facility near Chernobyl, but radiation levels are stable. Ukraine retaliating with its own drones. Russia's lost at least 500,000 troops in the war, says ABC's Ian Pannell in Moscow.
2: We have managed to speak to some people here, including some who said, look, they supported Vladimir Putin. They thought that there was a justification for the start of the war, but now there are doubts.
0: Two people are being sought in connection with a mass shooting over the weekend at a summer festival in Toledo, Ohio. 12 people injured. Update on the still-not-over California primary, a week since the final votes were cast. On the L.A. mayoral contest, ABC's Trevor Ault.
3: In California, 80% of votes are mail-in, and there are still many more votes that are still coming in. We don't exactly know how many more are left, but based on the trends we're seeing, we are likely going to have a runoff election in November in Los Angeles between two Democrats, Karen Bass and Nithya Raman.
0: An offshore magnitude 7.8 earthquake hit the southern Philippines today, killing at least 35 people, injuring more than 140 others, officials say. Wall Street has been clawing back some of its sell-off from last week. Major indexes are mixed. The Dow lower, the S&P and NASDAQ higher. Oil prices are higher following fighting between Israel and Iran, but they have come off their peaks from overnight. 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
0: Less than a week after the first New World screw worm detection in the U.S. in decades, three other cases are discovered. Dallas-Fort Worth, ABC's Jim Ryan.
6: The first two cases involved calves in Zavala County near the Texas-Mexico border. Now a third calf has been found to have the potentially deadly screw worm larvae on its body in LaSalle County, southeast of Zavala. And if to emphasize that the New World screw worm isn't just an agricultural issue, a dog in Andrews County, 400 miles north of LaSalle County, has been diagnosed.
0: Target recalling Up and Up fragrance-free and Up and Up fresh cucumber-scented baby wipes, linked to bacterial contamination that could be life-threatening. A hunt for whoever made off with 18 pallets of whiskey from a Pennsylvania storage facility last week.
7: There was a lot of noble oak bourbon being stored in a Philadelphia warehouse on Friday. It was supposed to go to locations in northern New Jersey. A couple of thieves had other plans.
8: They showed up at American Supply's warehouse. They said, hey, we're here for a pickup for A21. They didn't really know what it was.
7: A21 Wine and Spirits Chief Operating Officer Rob Koch stating the obvious that the warehouse failed at some basic security measures. The booze still missing. Sherry Preston, ABC News.
0: 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They started in the Netherlands with a single cafe in 2009 and grew to a global nonprofit. Chuck Sievertson.
9: Or if a deal wasn't coming together fast enough for him. So he's certainly still leaving that option on the table. But Andrew, he has certainly also indicated he does not want to get back to major combat with Iran while this so-called a fragile ceasefire is in place.
10: And all eyes are on the Strait of Hormuz. Tom, CENTCOM says it's disabled another oil tanker in the Gulf of Oman. What do we know?
11: Yeah, this is significant, Andrew, because when these type of incidents have happened in the past, over the last few weeks, the Iranians have fired either at U.S. allies in the Gulf or potentially threaten ships around the Strait of Hormuz, and we've seen a bit of a flare-up. In this latest instance, CENTCOM is basically saying that they have targeted an oil tanker which was trying to block, break, they say, the U.S. military blockade on Iranian ports. They say an F-18 fighter jet fired at that oil tanker, which was heading to an Iranian port, and disabled it. It is the seventh oil tanker which CENTCOM says they have disabled over the last few weeks. They have prevented more than 130 ships, they say, from breaching the U.S. military blockade. But remember, the Iranians still broadly control the Strait of Hormuz, and that's why they've been able to exert so much leverage into this entire process, not only on the United States, but also ultimately on Israel in this very dangerous latest escalation in this war.
10: Karen Travers and Tom Sufi Burridge, thank you. Attorneys in court today in the case of a U.S. service member charged with using inside information to make almost $500,000 by betting on the raid that captured former Venezuelan President Nicolas Maduro. Prosecutors are expected to begin turning over key evidence against Master Sergeant Gannon Ken Van Dyke, who's accused of using inside information to place 13 bets on Polymarket on the outcome of the Maduro raid. He then allegedly tried to destroy evidence of the trades after he pocketed more than $400,000. Van Dyke has pleaded not guilty. A major security scare in Houston. Police say a man snuck onto a United flight last month without a valid ticket. According to the criminal complaint, the suspect allegedly used an invalid boarding pass and then slipped past distracted gate agents before hiding in the plane's bathroom. Passengers alerted the crew before takeoff, and the man was arrested after the plane returned to the gate. The suspect had his first court hearing today with a preliminary bond set for $15,000. It's game three of the NBA Finals. While you're watching the court, we'll be keeping a close eye on tightened security at the world's most famous arena, Madison Square Garden. Those concerns sharper than ever after five people were stabbed just underground MSG at New York's Penn Station yesterday by a man experiencing homelessness. And with President Donald Trump and New York Mayor Zoran Mamdani expected to be in attendance, police are on high alert. For more, let's bring in Chief Investigative Correspondent Aaron Katursky. Aaron, if you are attending the game tonight, and not only you have, you know, $500,000 to attend, what can you expect security-wise?
12: You are going to expect like you're going to the airport, except the only place you're going is Madison Square Garden, which is probably better than the airport at the moment, Andrew, right? But it's going to take at least 2 hours to get into the arena. This is what happened when President Trump came to the U.S. Open last summer. They were already through, you know, the first set of the match, and people were still trying to get in. So they're trying to avoid the game starting and not having anyone in the seats. They're encouraging people, come at least 2 hours early, get in. But getting there is going to be a real pain in the neck because there's a whole block.
13: Decker Investigations.
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15: All episodes of RJ Decker are now streaming on Hulu.
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15: It's entertainingly twisty.
17: Where would we be without Laurent P.I.?
15: Get hooked on this must-watch compelling game.
10: Facility is Madison Square Garden. How does that impact the security tonight?
12: So it only, I think, as you said, sharpens the concern. And this was a seemingly random attack on people who were waiting for a train Sunday night on the tracks. Amtrak police took a man into custody. He's now in the hospital. And he's about to be charged probably with attempted murder counts after he slashed five people with a knife that was later recovered. The police described this man as emotionally disturbed and as experiencing homelessness, so they don't believe there's any kind of a wider concern. But this is just the kind of thing that they do not want to see when the focus of everyone is trying to get through Penn Station to get upstairs into Madison Square Garden.
10: And in terms of security, what should people know if they're not going to the game, but they're going to one of these watch parties or a makeshift watch party on the streets of New York?
12: The watch party had to get moved from right outside Madison Square Garden, where we saw a lot of boisterous fans for the first, well, all through the finals, really, through the playoffs. But they booted out the fans from right outside Madison Square Garden. Secret Service said you just couldn't accommodate people there, given the security needs for a president. And so they've been kicked over to Bryant Park, little north, little east. There's a watch party in Central Park at Woolman Rink, another in Brooklyn. These are ticketed, but they're free, and they can accommodate thousands of people. There will be thousands of people. Mm-hmm. And the police just say, don't do anything dumb.
10: Boy, Midtown Manhattan tonight, I can only imagine.
12: It's going to be awesome.
10: Yeah. All right, Eric Katursky, thank you. And be sure to watch tonight's game at 8:30 p.m. Eastern, only on ABC. And security on high alert for a massive event coming to the U.S. this week, the 2026 FIFA World Cup. 16 cities across North America are preparing for the highly anticipated soccer competition, bringing athletes and teams from all across the world. The World Cup expected to draw up to 7 million visitors to the United States in cities across New York, Texas, California, and more. FBI Director Kash Patel today saying the Bureau is deploying an elite team to keep things safe, adding, quote, "We are prepared for every scenario." Let's bring in ABC's Alex Stone with more. Alex, the U.S. is no stranger to hosting large events, but what makes the World Cup different?
13: Well, the world is watching in this, Andrew, that this is more on par with the Olympics. In fact, here in L.A., the LAPD saying that they see this as a kind of dry run for the Olympics, that this is going to be a month of nonstop events going on, eight events, eight matches here in L.A. alone, let alone all those cities that you see right there. But so many cities, so many events, all the watch parties going on as well, so many athletes and coaches and journalists coming in from around the world. So it is the scale of all of this. And it kicks off this Friday with the big ceremony here in L.A., then into the first match. But this brings security concerns, mega security for local police departments, for federal agencies as well. It just goes on for so long. And there's such a fan base, the most popular sport in the world, right? And as you heard Aaron say there a moment ago, when it comes to the basketball game tonight with this, it's also don't do anything stupid. They're saying that just, you know, keep in line, go to the games, have fun, but don't do anything that you're not supposed to do.
10: Alex, you're out there in Los Angeles where SoFi Stadium workers authorized a strike ahead of Friday's opening match. What's the latest there?
13: Yeah, this is the big unknown, and this can have a big impact on what goes on Friday and then all of the matches that go on from there. That SoFi Stadium, about 2,000 workers are threatening to go on strike later on this week. Over the weekend, they authorized a strike overwhelmingly, over 90% of the union members. These are dishwashers, cooks, servers, those who serve beer. I mean, everything that you would think of going to a World Cup match. This is all of them. They want a $30 minimum wage. That may sound like a lot, but here in L.A., where gas is $6.30 a gallon and it's expensive to live, they say they've got to get that. The minimum wage for fast food here now is $20 an hour. They want $30. The other thing they don't want is they don't want FIFA taking their fingerprints and their social security numbers to get their credentials to get into SoFi Stadium. And FIFA says they've got to do it. They're doing it in Mexico, the U.S., and Canada, that it's a security measure that they've got to do. Those workers are saying, which, by the way, they don't work for FIFA or for SoFi. They work for a company called Legends Global. They're negotiating with Legends, but they say that they feel like that giving that information, that that's going to lead to immigration enforcement. So negotiations are ongoing, but if there are no concession workers come Friday night, that's going to be a big deal at SoFi. Although Legends Global says they are negotiating and they feel like they will come to an agreement.
10: Time is running out. Yeah, that game with the U.S. is on Friday. Alex Stone, thank you.
13: You got it.
10: Now to your weather and a dangerous flash flood threat. 27 million Americans from Iowa all the way to Georgia are under a flash flood watch today. And out west, we're tracking fire weather danger. These are live pictures from EarthCam showing Las Vegas right now under a red flag warning. Meteorologist Samara Theodore is tracking it all.
14: Andrew, something we've been talking about even this past weekend was the threat for flash flooding. And we saw it in full effect Saturday night in Texas. You can see that they are rescuing someone from the water. It happens so quickly. So it's imperative that you are staying vigilant and making sure those alerts are on your phone. Flash flood threat today for anyone living in green. That includes Nashville, Huntsville, Atlanta. We're going to be seeing rounds of heavy rain, copious amounts of rain at time that could lead to that flash flooding. Not only that, we have a threat for severe weather. As we head through the afternoon, we could see a level 2 out of 5 for some folks in Wichita, North Platte, Denver, or just to the east of Denver, rather. There's a threat for severe weather. And in some areas, it's even hitting level 3. So we could see destructive winds, very large hail, strong tornadoes. That's on Tuesday. So areas that have been previously hit by storms, prepare for more rounds. And then Wednesday, that shifts east. Mason City, Green Bay. By Thursday, it's in Chicago, Peoria, Springfield. All of these areas should be on high alert for those strong storms. It's not just the wet weather and the dangerous weather we're battling, but it's also the heat. And that could be dangerous in itself at times. A heat advisory has been issued for Kansas City on Tuesday. And we could be looking at record-breaking temperatures. 95 in our nation's capital by Friday. Triple digits potentially in Raleigh, North Carolina by the end of the week. Back to you, Andrew.
10: Samara Theodore, thank you. Coming up, the deadly earthquake in the South Pacific, the latest on a magnitude 7.8 tremor that triggered a tsunami. Plus, the hunt for justice in L.A. What to expect from the trial for the man accused of setting the Palisades fire.
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32: Got a high-profile murder on our hands. Do we have your attention now? Catch me if
30: 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Our killer was also a sprinter.
33: See if we can track her down.
34: Track her down?
30: You can do this all day?
34: I'll stop.
30: I think that's for the best.
35: You want to know what I've been doing for the last 4 years? 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
38: You know this is not how life's supposed to be.
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45: 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Damn, don't shoot God.
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10: Thanks for streaming with us. At least 35 people are dead, 4 are missing, and nearly 150 are injured after an earthquake rocked the Philippines this morning. The 7.8 magnitude quake set off a tsunami that damaged at least one coastal city, with some waves reaching as far as Japan. This is the strongest earthquake to hit the country so far this year, and the U.S. says it's coordinating with Manila to support response efforts. Jury selection begins today for the man federal prosecutors say is responsible for igniting the deadly Palisades fire last year. Jonathan Rigknecht is accused of maliciously starting one of the most destructive wildfires in Los Angeles history. He's pleaded not guilty to 3 counts related to arson and faces up to 45 years in prison if convicted. For more on this, let's bring in ABC News legal analyst Brian Buckmeyer. Brian, the Palisades fire ultimately killed 12 people, destroyed thousands of homes. Break down the charges the suspect is facing.
53: So, Andrew, as you said, these are arson-related charges. More specifically, we're talking about arson relating interstate interstate commerce or movement. You're talking about setting timber on fire. And then, of course, the destruction of property by means of fire. Those are the 3 charges. But because it resulted in both the destruction of personal property as well as the death of others, you're talking about a mandatory minimum of 5 years in prison to as high as 45 years in prison. These are extremely serious charges, especially considering how devastating this fire was, both for property and loss of life.
10: And Brian, the defendant allegedly did a lot of research on the Free Luigi movement, of course, referencing Luigi Mangione, the man accused of shooting and killing UnitedHealthcare CEO Brian Thompson. How does that impact the case?
53: Andrew, you're probably going to hear from a lot of legal analysis and contributors that say you don't have to prove motive in a criminal case, but doing so helps a lot. In a case like this, where law enforcement is saying that they're able to search through the defendant's internet searches and see that he was searching up Free Luigi, as you mentioned, searching up getting rid of billionaires, that there are actually, don't forget, this was a former Uber driver. There are former passengers who talked about him railing against the system, so to speak, talking about getting rid of billionaires. Now, the defense is very happy, I'm going to imagine, that some of the AI-generated images that he created or allegedly created 5 months before the fire about there being a fire and people running from it, that's not going to be seen by the jury. But in its entirety, the government here is saying is that this was someone who was motivated by the same ideals as Luigi Mangione, going against billionaires, going against the high society, so to speak, the 1%, and where the fire was placed was to destroy those properties, was to do harm those people, and it's going to help further their case.
10: And Brian Rendernecht is facing up to 45 years in prison. How hard will it be to seat a jury for this case?
53: I think it's going to be extremely difficult because the people who face the greatest amount of impact from this damage are the ones most likely to be seated in the jury. And while that doesn't disqualify them outright, they will be asked by the judge, can you put aside any of your feelings, your thoughts, your preconceived notions about the case and put those aside to only listen to the evidence in this case and make a judgment based on that. Based on the nature of the case, I think it will be difficult, but not impossible to get a jury. At some point in time, you'll find someone who says, you know what, I might not be directly impacted, or maybe I was, but I still have an open mind to some degree, because I think there are still a number of questions in this case that a person who's alleged to have committed arson on January 1st created a fire that happened on January 7th through certain scientific means. That, I think, is still a question that a jury might be able to kind of get into.
10: All right, Brian Buckmeyer, thank you. Coming up, a weight loss game changer, what you need to know about a new once-monthly GLP-1 drug.
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1: Thanks for streaming with us. The GOAT returns. Serena Williams coming out of retirement to compete at the HSBC Championships in London. It's been nearly 4 years since the tennis star has graced the court professionally. She says one of her main reasons for returning is so her daughters could see her play. While she says she's only planning on playing doubles, she also notes she's not ruling out the possibility, though, of playing singles in the future. I would love to see that. And a new monthly weight loss drug could be entering the market soon. Pfizer says new data shows their once-a-month GLP-1 had promising results, but what's the science behind it? ABC News medical contributor and correspondent Dr. Darian Sutton is here for more. Dr. Darian, tell us about this drug, and is it effective once a month?
2: It seems as though from these preliminary studies. So, Andrew, the drug is called berobenatide, and this is recent research that's presented by Pfizer. These are preliminary results at the American Diabetes Association conference. It's the largest metabolic obesity conference. And in this conference, they were able to show with late-phase studies that this medication, again, it's a once-monthly dose, was associated with a 12% weight loss. And more interestingly, in terms of tolerability, the amount of side effects reported by patients were fewer than they typically see. Nausea, vomiting, that's typically what you see with this class of medications, but fewer patients stop this medication early. Now, that tolerability factor is something that's going to be closely followed as larger late-stage studies come out, but it can provide a new option for convenience for patients in need.
1: Do we know how effective it is, though, compared to the weekly GLP-1s that we know of?
2: That's a big question here. So we saw 12% weight loss here, but when you look at the overall amount of weight loss that you typically see with this class of medications, it's on the lower end. Typically, we see an average of 15 to 22%. But given that this is a once-monthly injection, that provides an option for convenience, which provides added benefits. Now, the way that these drugs work is that they target hormones, specific pathways that leads to suppressed hunger, increases your fullness or satiety after you eat food, and improves your blood sugar control. Now, this berobenatide works in a similar fashion than semaglutide. That's the active ingredient in Ozempic, Wegovy. But there are still competitors that are active. Eli Lilly, Novo Nordisk, with next generation drugs that they're currently studying, which we'll likely see the results of relatively soon.
1: So it just seems like there are so many options when it comes to weight loss, specifically GLP-1s. How do you know which one's the right fit for you?
2: It can be really difficult, especially as we get to learn more and more about these drugs. And there will likely be more and more studies that come out. And many people look to see which one has the biggest outcome in terms of weight loss. And many scientists, doctors, and metabolic physicians caution against that because it doesn't necessarily depend on how much weight you're going to lose. But really what matters is how you can maintain, how you can afford it, how you can access it, and how you can tolerate it. So when you're looking at those drugs, it's so important to understand, again, what you can maintain, what you can access, but then also looking to the additional benefits. We've seen benefits beyond weight loss, reductions in heart disease, kidney disease. So if you have specific risks, it's so important to bring those up with your doctor. And Andrew, this is something that's not talked about enough. 10 to 15% of people don't respond at all to these medications. So it's so important to understand that if you're not responding, less than 3% of weight loss in 3 months, talk to your provider about different options that might benefit you.
1: And diet and exercise also.
2: Absolutely important. The results are coupled with diet and exercise. So you have to make sure that this is seen as a complement to your lifestyle rather than just a quick fix.
1: Dr. Sutton, always appreciate having you on. Thank you.
2: Thank you.
1: The news never stops. You can find us anywhere you stream live news. If you're on the go, we're on the ABC News app and abcnews.com too. I'm Andrew Dimbert. Thanks for streaming with us. There's more news up next. Stay with us.
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10: Reporting on the dramatic cave rescue in Laos, I'm Brett Clennett. Wherever the story is, we'll take you there. 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
11: From trading fire to ceasing fire, good afternoon, everyone. I'm Andrew Gimbert. We're now past 100 days of war, and President Trump says Israel and Iran are on track again towards peace and looking to do an immediate ceasefire. That's despite the dangerous escalation we saw over the weekend. A White House official now telling us the president spoke with Israeli Prime Minister Netanyahu in two separate calls following the exchange of strikes. It's unclear what was said on those calls, but it comes amid questions over whether the two are even on the same page. ABC News White House correspondent Karen Travers has the latest.
12: In a significant escalation, Israel and Iran trading attacks, the first since the ceasefire was announced in April, but now both sides indicating a pause. In a statement read on Iranian state TV this morning, Iran's Joint Military Command announcing that operations against Israel are now over, but they warned of a more severe response if Israel were to launch further strikes. An Israeli source tells ABC News Israel is halting its attacks on Iran for now. This after President Trump posted on social media early Monday morning that Israel and Iran are looking to do an immediate ceasefire and claiming that broader negotiations for peace are proceeding. But over the weekend, the two countries traded intense strikes, Iran firing multiple waves of ballistic missiles.
13: ABC News, I'm Chuck Sievertson. Iran and Israel say they have stopped attacks even as the Israeli Prime Minister defied President Trump. ABC's Jonathan Carl.
14: The president did an interview with the Financial Times, and he said that Benjamin Netanyahu would have to go along with whatever peace deal he gets with Iran. He won't have any choice. I call the shots. But despite all of that, Israel obviously went on and attacked Iran.
13: Ukraine saying Russian drones hit a nuke fuel storage facility. ABC's Ian Panel in Moscow.
15: Ukraine made its presence felt, striking twice in a matter of 4 days there. We saw plumes of black smoke emerging over the St. Petersburg skyline. And then, of course, we've seen ongoing Russian strikes inside Ukraine.
13: Two people are sought in a weekend mass shooting in Toledo, Ohio. 12 people injured. An offshore 7.8 earthquake hit the southern Philippines today, killing at least 35. This is ABC News.
16: Yeah!
17: Betsy lives with her husband and five children in Spring Hill, Florida, a suburb of Tampa Bay. She had to stop working to give Johnny Lett 24/7 care, taking her to physical, occupational, speech, and eating therapies 5 days a week, sometimes multiple times a day. And that means a lot of driving. Betsy says it now costs her $80 to fill the gas tank of her minivan. About 3 months ago, before the Iran war, she says it was $50.
18: Makes me feel stressed. That's hard because of everything that I do for my child. I don't have the luxury of picking and choosing what day I go to a doctor's appointment.
17: Gas prices across the U.S. have climbed to their highest level in around 4 years, as the standstill at the Strait of Hormuz has caused an historic disruption to the world's supply of oil. Since the start of the Iran war on February 28th, the average American household has paid more than $400 extra for gas and diesel, according to researchers at Brown University, who say that higher fuel prices overall have cost U.S. consumers more than $50 billion.
18: I have to be very careful and very cautious on how and where I go throughout my day to make sure I'm not overusing my gas.
17: Celia Monreal lives with her husband and five children in Tyler, Texas. Her husband works in construction. She's a part-time housekeeper. Monreal says they're struggling to pay for gas to go to work and to drop their children off at school.
3: the middle class is struggling, you know. And it's, I don't know if it's going to get any better or what's going to happen, but it's not looking promising.
17: And higher fuel costs are now rippling through the economy. In April, grocery prices jumped at the fastest monthly pace in nearly 4 years. Betsy says $250 of groceries will now last 2 or 3 days for her family of seven.
18: Do you want more pizza?
17: She says the same amount of food used to cost about $100 less just a few months ago.
18: We matter. It angers me to the core. I'll go to the shower and cry it out like I normally do. But my kids are the ones that suffer. I've spoken to so many parents, and the sufferings that we go through, that our kids go through because they can't have, it angers me.
19: Wait, put it back!
17: Betsy's 28-year-old daughter, Betsad Elise, has a 5-year-old daughter of her own. She says that even though she works 2 jobs, she had to take her daughter out of ballet classes to pay for groceries and gas. Betsad Elise said she's spending less time with her daughter to take on extra hours at work to make ends meet.
20: It's depressing because there's nights where I cry because I'm like, oh, I want to do stuff for her and I want to make sure that she has everything she needs, and I can't make that happen at this moment because finances are just not matching. It's very hard. It's very hard.
17: It's a sentiment resonating in households across the country.
21: Nobody like me goes anywhere because the prices quadruple.
17: Brenda Howard, a retired 66-year-old from Lubbock, Texas, told us the rising cost of living, especially gas, has isolated her from her community and made her what she calls a prisoner in her own home.
21: This isn't life. This isn't living. This is existing.
17: Howard, who cannot afford a car, says she relies on Ubers for transportation in Lubbock, where buses or trains are unavailable. She says over the past year, the rates for rideshare apps have doubled, preventing her from going to the doctor and limiting her from attending church events.
21: Ministry is my passion. It's everything to me to be able to go out and help people, not going to church, not having the ability to afford an Uber. Is just killing me.
17: President Trump insists the economic pain from the war will be short-lived, repeatedly downplaying the impact of rising prices on American families.
22: Gas prices that are still high across the country, people are paying more for travel. Does that give you more urgency to make a deal? Why doesn't it?
23: Well, I'll tell you, the primary urgency, and I said this, it wasn't covered properly, but the primary urgency is that we can't let Iran have a nuclear weapon.
17: Celia says she voted for Trump in the 2024 election because she thought he would be good for the economy, a decision she says she now regrets.
3: When are we going to stop seeing the increase on all these basic things that we need? We're paying a high price for him being in term.
17: Betsy in Florida has a more direct message.
18: My message for him is to step down. You're hurting the American citizens. And you don't even care. Brush your teeth.
17: She's urging families and friends to find unity in a moment of deep economic division.
18: Check on people. Tell them you love them. Because this life and the economy is getting worse. And it does affect everybody. So we need to stand together.
11: Elizabeth Schulze, thank you. We reached out to the White House for a response, which read in part, President Trump has always been clear about temporary disruptions as a result of Iran's attempts to subvert the free flow of energy. As the Iranian terror threat is neutralized, Americans will again see cooling inflation, gas prices at multi-year lows, and accelerated economic growth. Now to powerhouse politics, where President Trump is again alleging that California elections are rigged without offering any kind of evidence. It comes as vote margins tighten in the race for Los Angeles mayor, progressive Democrat Nithya Raman, now ahead of GOP reality TV star Spencer Pratt. Joining me now is senior Washington correspondent John Carl. John, what do officials say is actually happening in the ballot counting process in California?
24: Well, they're going through the process of making sure there is no fraud. California does almost all of the voting by mail, and those mail-in ballots need to be checked to make sure that they come from a registered voter. And the perhaps the most time-consuming aspect of this is the signature verification. The signatures that go on the outside of the envelope need to be matched with the signature on file to be sure that the person that sent the ballot in is actually the person that is in fact registered. So it's a lengthy process. And another thing that makes it especially long in California is California allows you to have your ballot counted even if it comes in after Election Day. As long as it is postmarked by Election Day, it has an extra 7 days for it to come in. So it's a very lengthy process. California, as far as I can see, Andrew, is the slowest vote counting state. But it doesn't mean that that's an indication of fraud. What it means is it's an indication of some very careful and perhaps laborious measures that go in place to make sure there is no fraud.
11: And John, after the president made his claims, the DOJ office in Los Angeles said there are, quote, multiple election fraud investigations underway. Yeah. Any proof to show?
24: No, I've seen none. They haven't provided any proof.
11: All right. And John, primary voters will also be heading to the polls in four states tomorrow, including Maine. Democrats want to take back the Senate with candidate and combat veteran Graham Plattner, who's knocking back some serious allegations. Do you think voters in Maine will have his back and look past the scandals?
24: Well, Democratic voters in Maine sure seem like they have. I mean, look, Graham Plattner, these allegations, there are new allegations over the past week, but this comes after, several other previous allegations, many of which Plattner has acknowledged are true, and he kind of chalks it up to his experience two combat tours in Iraq and the PTSD, he says, that he suffered. And even with all of that, he knocked a sitting governor out of the Democratic primary. Janet Mills, the governor of Maine, suspended her campaign. So for now, Democrats, to use your words, seem to have Plattner's back. The big question is what happens in the general election when he's up against Susan Collins? How will independent voters and Republican voters who he's trying to win over, how will they see it? And will all of that baggage cost the Democrats the chance of winning a seat that has been, I would say still is, one of the top two targets for Democrats to knock off a Republican senator?
11: And Congress returns this week with some questioning the incoming acting director of national intelligence. Mm-hmm. Who is this guy? How is the president using acting positions to push his administration's agenda?
24: Well, Bill Pulte is the head of the Federal Housing Administration. He has exactly zero experience in the intelligence field. So if he were actually the nominee, and he's not, he's simply put in there as the acting, he would actually be not qualified for the job because the post actually says that that a nominee, and remember, he's not a nominee has to have experience, extensive experience in intelligence. Bill Pulte has none of that. He is somebody who is seen as an absolute Trump loyalist. He has used his job at the FHA to go after Trump's enemies, people like Adam Schiff, senator from California. He's somebody who is, you know, Trump sees as somebody totally loyal to him. But the acting position, this is the Federal Vacancies Act. This is the law that allows a president to put somebody into office for a Senate-confirmed position for a period of time in an acting capacity. To do this, you had to have been confirmed for another job. He was confirmed as a FHA head. He has not been confirmed for this. He won't, I don't think, be nominated for this formally. The president's indicated he won't be. But he can serve in that job in an acting capacity for up to 210 days.
11: John Carl, thanks as always.
24: Thank you.
11: Pope Leo delivering the first ever papal address to Spain's parliament. The Pope telling lawmakers that escalating conflict and polarization have pushed the world into what he called a profound spiritual and cultural crisis. He urged leaders to prioritize immigrants' rights, diplomacy, and to help end wars around the globe. Leo also warned about the risk posed by artificial intelligence. Leo's speech, which was delivered in Spanish, received a 7-minute standing ovation. The visit is just the start of the Pope's week-long trip through Spain. Coming up, want fries with that? Why AI might be asking you that question at a McDonald's drive-thru near you. Plus, buzz in the Big Apple, how New York City is getting ready for Game 3 of the NBA Finals. Keep it here.
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55: Watch each other's backs. 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
11: Thanks for streaming with us. An Arkansas father is facing multiple charges after a police chase ended with his four-month-old baby ejected from a car. Police say a state trooper was trying to pull the man over for a traffic violation when he refused to stop, reaching over 100 miles per hour in the pursuit. Police dash cam video shows the moment the suspect lost control of the car, hit a light pole, and flipped multiple times. Police say they grabbed the baby from the road and found three more children in the car, and they're all being treated for minor injuries. Your McDonald's drive-thru could be getting an AI high-tech makeover. McDonald's says it's testing a Google-powered AI ordering system at 5 U.S. locations. The CEO says Archie is meant to help human employees, not replace jobs. ABC's Elizabeth Schulze is in Alexandria, Virginia, with more.
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61: Welcome back, David.
57: A McDonald's franchise owner sharing this video of the technology on display last week at the company's worldwide conference.
62: Can I have the Hutchins meal?
0: Was that with Hunter sauce and demon sauce?
1: Yes.
57: The chatbot, nicknamed Archie, taking orders in English and Spanish.
0: ¿Qué te gustaría ordenar?
57: McDonald's CEO saying it's 90% accurate. And writing in a memo, the Golden Arches is launching a new strategy as more of the customer journey becomes automated.
2: You are literally automating a task that was taken by a person. The stated goal that companies use to when they use this is to free up an employee's time to do something else.
3: Where did the butter come from?
57: McDonald's shelved a previous test of automated drive-thrus in 2024 after videos of incorrect orders went viral.
3: Nine sweet teas! Nine! I did not ask for this!
57: Taco Bell and Wendy's now also launching their own automated drive-thru systems as fast food companies double down on AI.
2: You can imagine a future where no orders at McDonald's are actually taken by a human being.
4: Andrew, McDonald's has not rolled out broader plans for this AI ordering yet. It says the goal is to make employees more efficient, not to replace jobs. In the meantime, we're taking some orders, Andrew.
11: All right, I'll take some fries then, Elizabeth. Thank you. Coming up, the NBA Finals are headed to New York with the Knicks just two games away from history. Can they sweep the Spurs and send the city into another frenzy? We'll preview Game 3 next.
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7: I'm Ken Jennings, host of Jeopardy, and I have a Disney clue for you. 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What is Sleeping Beauty Castle? Much like the Imagineers, finding a bigger perspective is what we do at America's favorite quiz show. And now you can get a closer look at every clue with new episodes of Jeopardy streaming next day on Hulu.
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11: Welcome back. Tonight, the NBA Finals move from the Lone Star State to the Big Apple for Game 3. The Spurs are still looking to pick up their first win of the series and will have to do it on the road in the world's most famous arena. Meanwhile, the Knicks are rolling, having won 13 playoff games straight in a row. Now just two wins away from a championship. Our Will Reeve has everything you need to know before tip-off.
18: Bridges, corner three. It's good.
19: All eyes on Madison Square Garden as the New York Knicks try to extend their 13-game playoff winning streak in Game 3 of the NBA Finals.
20: I think everyone's just dialed in and focused on our goal, and you can just see it. You can feel it. Everyone's just on the same page.
19: The San Antonio Spurs arriving in New York City ahead of the game they hope will turn the tide.
21: Obviously, we need Game 3. It's going to be an important game for us, probably the most important game of all of our careers.
19: Spurs starters Stephon Castell and Julian Champagne telling us they're locked in.
22: Coming here with a good mindset, 0-0. Understand next game is, you know, the biggest game of the series. And understand why, you know, we lost those two games, but flush it. You know, don't let it, you know, carry on and sink into Game 3. You know, flush it. Every game is its own game. So, you know, coming here with that mindset and, you know, we'll give ourselves a chance.
21: I mean, it's for sure. I mean, it's not easy. I'll tell you that much. It's not going to be easy. But there is a way. There's a will, there's a way. That's for sure. So, again, I think just keeping the belief in what we got going on and how we play and remembering who we are as a team, I think that could push us through.
0: in game one.
11: Will Reeve, thank you. And joining us now to preview tonight's game, former NBA player and ESPN basketball analyst Jay Williams. Jay, thanks so much for being on with us. So,
1: my pleasure.
11: You know, we know here the Spurs, they have an uphill battle. Mm-hmm. They're down 2-0. They have to play on the road. Knicks in four, or do you see the Spurs making this a series again?
1: You know, I'm never the guy to come out and say Knicks in a certain number. As long as you win the series, that's all that really matters. I think game two proved that even in difficult times, you could see young teams who are inexperienced kind of lack that composure. And I think what you see about the Knicks throughout the course of the season is that regardless of whether they're up or down, they're very consistent with their sense of urgency and how they attack the game. And their attention to details is that of a veteran team. And I think that's what makes this team unique, uniquely positioned to win a world championship, because not only do they have a closer, a Mariano Rivera, like Jalen Brunson, you know, for this team, but they also have the right pieces around him to close down the stretch.
11: Speaking of New York legend Mariano Rivera, do you think if Jalen Brunson pulls this off, he goes on the Mount Rushmore of New York athletes to lead this team? They haven't won since the 70s. What do you think it means for his legacy?
1: I think he's already there, but I think obviously you win a championship, it elevates you. I think you'll start to look at him like a Derek Jeter. And by the way, you know, I've known Derek since I've been 19 years old. They move in similar forms. You know, one thing you loved about Derek never went in the front door of a club. He always went through the back door. And everybody in New York took care of Derek because Derek had a very blue-collar attitude. I've known Jalen Brunson since he's been 7 years old. He was a ball boy with his father and I with the Chicago Bulls. And even then, the confidence and the sense of belonging that you saw with him on the court as a ball boy. I mean, just think about that. 7 years old, shooting the ball at the United Center, same place that Jordan played. He just always seemed cool, calm, and collective. And that's the same player he is now as an adult.
11: And now he plays at Madison Square Garden, the Mecca, the most famous arena in the world, arguably. How real is that home court advantage tonight?
1: Look, I don't know if you've ever been to the Garden during a playoff series. First off, you can't hear yourself think. And secondly, there's this energy around New York City. And we'll see if that changes tonight with the president coming in town because of all the watch parties. But there's an energy around this city that you feel it. And tonight, the building, Madison Square Garden, sometimes the floor feels like it's shaking when it's that loud. And I think it's going to hit historic level highs because the city wants this championship. The Spurs are not playing against the New York Knicks. They're playing against New York. And that is the difference.
11: Do you think that energy will come tonight, given all the high ticket prices, for example? Are the diehards being priced out? I saw a report from ESPN just now that floor seats on Celebrity Row, granted, a pair of seats just went for $1 million. So how does that change the sort of fan experience? Are the diehards going to be there, or are they priced out?
1: I don't know. What New York has over 15,000 people that have $10 million plus. So, you know, look, you talk to a lot of people that have been around the city for a very long time. They want the experience of feeling what it's like to be a New York Knicks fan. So I think that experience is going to be the same it's going to be tonight. I don't think ticket prices have anything to do with it. I think it's going to be the loudest arena in the world this evening.
11: With that in mind, what's it going to take for Victor Wembanyama and the Spurs to win on the road and make this a series again?
1: Look, their back is against the wall, right? And I think, you know, we often refer to Victor Wembanyama as the alien because he's 7'5". It's going to take an alien-like experience. The movie Disclosure comes out on Friday. It's great timing for a guy like Victor Wembanyama, whose back is against the wall, to have one of these out-of-body experiences and literally teleport himself to the future. And the future has to be going back to San Antonio 2-2. It has to be that way. No team has ever came back from being down a 3. So it's going to take a Herculean-like experience for him to have this game for them to win tonight.
11: And I am looking forward to that battle between him and Karl-Anthony Towns.
1: It's
11: been
1: gonna be great.
11: Fun to watch, that's for sure. Jay Williams, thank you for being on with us.
1: Thank you.
11: You can find us anywhere you stream live news. If you're on the go, we're on the ABC News app and abcnews.com, too. I'm Andrew Dimbert. Thanks for streaming with us. There's more news up next. Stay with us.
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11: Reporting from Washington, D.C. after the shooting incident at the White House Correspondents' Dinner, I'm Lindsay Davis. Wherever the story is, we'll take you there. 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
12: The war with Iran hits the 100-day mark. Good afternoon. I'm Andrew Dimbert in New York. It's Monday, June 8th. Right now on ABC News Live, Israel and Iran indicating they've paused attacks after exchanging fire earlier this week, as oil execs warn the blockade on the Strait of Hormuz could send gas prices soaring yet again. Bad bet? Attorneys for a soldier accused of wagering on the raid that captured Venezuelan President Maduro in court today. The new evidence in the case. Plus, beefed up security for the beautiful game inside the preparations at stadiums across North America ahead of the World Cup. And taking weight loss 1 month at a time, the promising new drug that could tip the scales in the fight against obesity. ABC News Live starts right now. From trading fire to...
13: From ABC News, I'm Chuck Sievertson. Iran and Israel say they have stopped attacking each other since President Trump told Israeli Prime Minister Netanyahu not to retaliate for the latest Iranian attacks, but the Israeli leader did anyway. On Trump's efforts, ABC News White House correspondent Karen Travers.
14: He has said last week that he thought that there could be an agreement announced by this past weekend. That, of course, did not happen. The president continues to say that negotiations are in the final stage, that they're getting close to a deal. But we have heard that for weeks now from the president without any meaningful progress or getting a deal actually agreed to and announced publicly.
13: Ukraine saying Russian drones hit a nuke fuel facility, but radiation levels are stable. Russia's lost 500,000 troops in the war, says ABC's Ian Pannell in Moscow.
15: What I've noticed being here, people are very, very reluctant to talk, especially on camera, especially once they know that you're American TV. We had some filming that was set up. People cancel at the last minute. People talk to us. But as soon as you mention going on camera, people don't want to.
13: Two people are being sought in connection with a mass shooting over the weekend at a summer festival in Toledo, Ohio. 12 people injured. An offshore magnitude 7.8 earthquake hit the southern Philippines today, killing at least 35 people, injuring more than 140 others, officials say. ABC's Maggie Rulli.
16: Earthquakes are common in the Philippines. The country sits right on the Pacific Ring of Fire and sees dozens of quakes a year. But again, this one, the most powerful they've seen in decades. Aftershocks are still expected.
13: Spring, March through May, was the second warmest spring on record behind 2012 in the U.S., according to a new report from the National Oceanic and Atmospheric Administration. Arizona, Colorado, New Mexico, and Texas had their warmest spring since record-keeping began in 1895. Every state in the lower 48 experienced above-average spring temperatures. 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
13: Update on the first U.S. prosecution of insider trading on a prediction market to go to trial. A federal judge today scheduled the criminal trial of Gannon Ken Van Dyke for December 7th. Defense lawyers say they plan to file a motion to dismiss the case. Defense attorney Mark Garagos argued in court that the prosecution would be derailed by classified information in the case. He said prosecutors would need to prove who was in the Situation Room at the time and who made the decision to capture Venezuelan leader Nicolas Maduro. Border czar Tom Homan telling TV interviewers today that he intends to send more ICE agents to New York City due to what he calls a lack of local cooperation. New York City Mayor Zoran Mamdani.
2: I want to be very clear about the fact that I believe that ICE raids are cruel. They are inhumane. They do nothing to serve in the interests of public safety. I've shared that directly with the president. I've shared that in public.
13: The FIFA World Cup Series gets underway this week in 16 cities across North America. Highly anticipated soccer tournament expected to draw up to 7 million visitors to the U.S. ABC's Alex Stone in Los Angeles was asked about the potential economic impact.
3: FIFA has said $17 billion will be brought in gross domestic product. But you look at some of the numbers we heard from Atlanta today, 226,000 hotel rooms were booked during the World Cup. Last year, with no World Cup, it was 320,000 hotel rooms during that same period without this going on.
13: Chuck Sievertson, ABC News.
14: Has said that a ceasefire in that region just means you're shooting in a more moderate manner. But of course, most would say that the ceasefire really isn't holding at this point. He could have gone back to the major operations, but is not doing it because that's not what the administration wants to do right now.
12: Tom, President Trump continues to insist the U.S. and Iran negotiations are in the final stages. Is Iran on the same page?
18: I don't think there's anything to actually sort of suggest that right now. I mean, look, the Iranians, I think, feel emboldened. You know, the negotiation is tricky. And in some senses, yes, the Iranians want an end to the U.S. military blockade on their own ports because Iran's economy is in trouble. And just like the U.S. wants an end to the blockade on the Strait of Hormuz. So there is a sort of, I think there's a mutual desire there to get this interim deal. I think, you know, what is more problematic is what comes next. A much more tricky negotiation on the future of Iran's nuclear program. What happens to the stocks of highly enriched uranium in Iran? What happens to sanctions on Iran? When should frozen assets, tens of billions of dollars worth of frozen assets, which used to belong to Iran, which has been tied up for years, when will Iran get those hands on those types of things? These are the kind of demands that they're making. And clearly at this point in time, the Trump administration and the Iranians want to get to a kind of mutual position in the short term, but they're not quite there, seemingly, on exactly what the condition should be.
12: Well, so many questions. Karen Travers and Tom Sufi Burridge, thank you both. And the war in Iran officially surpassing the 100-day mark, which means it's been nearly 100 days of Americans feeling the pain at the pump. Today, oil prices remain steady at around $91 a barrel as the Strait of Hormuz is closed for yet another day. But there is some welcome relief for drivers. Right now, the average cost of a gallon of regular gas is $4.08. That's down more than 10 cents since last week. But oil executives warning not to get too comfy here because costs could get much higher and peak by Labor Day if travel through the strait stays suspended. Of course, we'll be on top of it. The U.S. service member charged with using classified military information to make almost $500,000 appeared in court today. Master Sergeant Gannon Ken Van Dyke is accused of placing bets on Polymarket on the raid that captured former Venezuelan President Nicolas Maduro. He appeared alongside his lawyers, who raised concern about some of the classified material in the case and vowed to file a motion to dismiss the case by this summer. Prosecutors say he tried to destroy evidence of the trades after he pocketed the money. He's pleaded not guilty. ABC's Peter Haralambos was inside the court today and now joins us on set. Peter, what happened in court today?
19: Yeah, Van Dyke sat there expressionless as the judge in this case actually set the trial date. It's scheduled tentatively to go to trial on December 7th. Prosecutors and defense attorneys estimated that their case combined would take about 2 weeks, putting them on track for the jury to have a verdict by Christmas time. If this does truly go to trial, it would mark the first instance of a U.S. prosecution of insider trading on a prediction market actually going to trial.
12: And, you know, these are still fairly new, these betting markets that are outside of sports. You can bet on events like this. There's been a lot of concern over insider trading, essentially. What comes next here? What does this case mean?
19: Yeah, within this specific case, there's two big things coming up on the horizon. First, of course, is that you mentioned that motion to dismiss, these defense lawyers hoping to get rid of this case before it even has to go to trial. Second, the other big complicating factor here is the classified information. This is about, of course, that highly sensitive raid. And defense lawyers are arguing that in order to actually convict Van Dyke, prosecutors are going to have to divulge information about what was going on in the Situation Room, what the president was thinking, when the specific operation was ordered. They argue there's no reasonable way the U.S. government's going to allow that to come out in court. And for that reason, they think that classified information is going to derail this entire prosecution.
12: A potentially complicated court case here.
19: Yeah, I mean, at this point, again, not only the first case of insider trading, but all of this classified information truly muddying the waters, complicating this case, though hopefully we'll see it go to trial by December.
12: Peter, always appreciate you breaking it down for us. Thank you. Well, it's game three of the NBA Finals. While you're watching the court, we'll be keeping a close eye on Titan security at the world's most famous arena, the Mecca, Madison Square Garden. Those concerns sharper than ever after five people were stabbed just underground MSG at New York's Penn Station yesterday by a man experiencing homelessness. And with President Donald Trump and New York Mayor Zoran Mamdani expected to be in attendance, police are on high alert. Be sure to watch tonight's game at 8:30 p.m. Eastern only on ABC. And security on high alert for another massive event coming to the U.S. this week, including New York. The 2026 FIFA World Cup. 16 cities across North America are preparing for the highly anticipated soccer competition, bringing athletes and teams from all across the world. The World Cup expected to draw some 7 million visitors to the United States in cities across New York, Texas, California, and more. FBI Director Kash Patel today saying the Bureau is deploying an elite team to keep things safe, adding, quote, "We are prepared for every scenario." Let's bring in ABC's Alex Stone with more. Alex, what are officials focusing on as they prepare for these large-scale events?
20: Well, Andrew, as we're talking about security, they have to focus on the normal threats of a big sporting event. You know, people who get drunk, who fight, counterfeit tickets, merchandise, human trafficking, all of that. But the World Cup goes beyond that. Obviously, terrorism is a big concern. So many events, so many matches going on, so many eyes on them. But there's going to be a real focus on the threat of drones. Think of what's going on in Iran and in Ukraine that we've seen with drones. The FBI, they're going to have drone detection and mitigation teams that are going to be deployed. It's a $100,000 fine for any hobbyist who's flying a drone around a World Cup event. They're saying just don't do it. I asked the head of the FBI, how do you bring down a drone? Do you shoot it down? He said, no, we don't shoot it down, but we bring it down safely, likely jamming the signal and bringing it down. But the head of FIFA security is calling on fans to really be deputized and report what they see and report it in. But there is that concern. No credible threats that we know of right now.
12: And Alex, host cities are hoping for an economic boost. What do we know about the potential impact?
20: Well, there's debate about this. Often for Super Bowls and Olympics, there are predictions of huge gains and large amounts of money. FIFA has said $17 billion will be brought in gross domestic product. But you look at some of the numbers we heard from Atlanta today, 226,000 hotel rooms were booked during the World Cup. Last year, with no World Cup, it was 320,000 hotel rooms during that same period without this going on. So it can be a boom for catering companies and those that are hosting corporate events. Bars and hotels that are right around a venue can do great because people are naturally going to go there. If there had not been an event there, they wouldn't be there. But overall, like what we see with the Olympics, sometimes people who are local, they decide to leave the city when big events come in. They don't want to deal with it. Some of this will depend on who is in the matches in these cities once people know who's actually going to be playing as they advance in the different rounds. So yet to be seen, but early numbers show overall demand may not be what the early predictions were, but some sectors may do really well.
12: I'm still excited. I know you are too. Alex Stone, thank you. Now to your weather and a dangerous flash flood threat. 27 million Americans from Iowa to Georgia are under a flash flood watch today. And out west, we're tracking fire weather danger. These are live pictures from EarthCam showing Las Vegas now under a red flag warning. Temperatures hitting 93 degrees there right now. Meteorologist Samara Theodore is tracking it all.
0: Andrew, something we've been talking about even this past weekend was the threat for flash flooding. And we saw it in full effect Saturday night in Texas. You can see that they are rescuing someone from the water. It happens so quickly. So it's imperative that you are staying vigilant and making sure those alerts are on your phone. Flash flood threat today for anyone living in green. That includes Nashville, Huntsville, Atlanta. We're going to be seeing rounds of heavy rain, copious amounts of rain at time that could lead to that flash flooding. Not only that, we have a threat for severe weather. As we head through the afternoon, we could see a level 2 out of 5 for some folks in Wichita, North Platte, Denver, or just to the east of Denver, rather. There's a threat for severe weather. And in some areas, it's even hitting level 3. So we could see destructive winds, very large hail, strong tornadoes. That's on Tuesday. So areas that have been previously hit by storms, prepare for more rounds. And then Wednesday, that shifts east. Mason City, Green Bay. By Thursday, it's in Chicago, Peoria, Springfield. All of these areas should be on high alert for those strong storms. It's not just the wet weather and the dangerous weather we're battling, but it's also the heat. And that could be dangerous in itself at times. A heat advisory has been issued for Kansas City on Tuesday. And we could be looking at record-breaking temperatures. 95 in our nation's capital by Friday. Triple digits potentially in Raleigh, North Carolina by the end of the week. Back to you, Andrew.
12: Theodore, thank you. A 6.1 earthquake has struck in the Gulf about 73 miles northwest of Cuba. The National Weather Service in Miami said the shaking was felt across much of the state of Florida. The quake was initially reported as a 6.4 magnitude, but it's since been downsized. The NWS says there is no tsunami threat for the United States and no reports of injuries or damage. Coming up, want fries with that? Why AI might be asking that question at a McDonald's drive-thru near you. Plus, buzz in the Big Apple, how New York City is getting ready for Game 3 of the NBA Finals. Keep it here.
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38: What in the world is going on here?
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41: 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And don't you
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44: Kristen Smart case has kept me up many nights. 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
12: Thanks for streaming with us. At least 35 people are dead, 4 are missing, and nearly 150 are injured after an earthquake rocked the Philippines this morning. The 7.8 magnitude quake set off a tsunami that damaged at least one coastal city, with some waves reaching as far as Japan. This is the strongest earthquake to hit the country so far this year. and the U.S. says it's coordinating with Manila to support response efforts. Jury selection begins today for the man federal prosecutors say is responsible for igniting the deadly Palisades fire last year. Jonathan Rigonect is accused of maliciously starting one of the most destructive wildfires in Los Angeles history. He's pleaded not guilty to three counts related to arson and faces up to 45 years in prison if convicted. For more on this, let's bring in ABC News legal analyst Brian Buckmeyer. Brian, the Palisades fire ultimately killed 12 people, destroyed thousands of homes. Break down the charges the suspect is facing.
0: So, Andrew, as you said, these are arson-related charges. More specifically, we're talking about arson relating interstate interstate commerce or movement. You're talking about setting timber on fire. And then, of course, the destruction of property by means of fire. Those are the three charges. But because it resulted in both the destruction of personal property as well as the death of others, you're talking about a mandatory minimum of 5 years in prison to as high as 45 years in prison. These are extremely serious charges, especially considering how devastating this fire was, both for property and loss of life.
12: And Brian, the defendant allegedly did a lot of research on the Free Luigi movement, of course, referencing Luigi Mangione, the man accused of shooting and killing UnitedHealthcare CEO Brian Thompson. How does that impact the case?
0: Yeah, Andrew, you're probably going to hear from a lot of legal analysis and contributors that say you don't have to prove motive in a criminal case, but doing so helps a lot. In a case like this, where law enforcement is saying that they were able to search through the defendant's internet searches and see that he was searching up Free Luigi, as you mentioned, searching up getting rid of billionaires, that there are actually, don't forget, this was a former Uber driver. There are former passengers who talked about him railing against the system, so to speak, talking about getting rid of billionaires. Now, the defense is very happy, I'm going to imagine, that some of the AI-generated images that he created or allegedly created 5 months before the fire about there being a fire and people running from it, that's not going to be seen by the jury. But in its entirety, the government here is saying is that this was someone who was motivated by the same ideals as Luigi Mangione, going against billionaires, going against the high society, so to speak, the 1%, and where the fire was placed was to destroy those properties, was to do harm those people, and it's going to help further their case.
12: And Brian, Rendernecht is facing up to 45 years in prison. How hard will it be to seat a jury for this case?
0: I think it's going to be extremely difficult because the people who face the greatest amount of impact from this damage are the ones most likely to be seated in the jury. And while that doesn't disqualify them outright, they will be asked by the judge, can you put aside any of your feelings, your thoughts, your preconceived notions about the case and put those aside to only listen to the evidence in this case and make a judgment based on that. Based on the nature of the case, I think it will be difficult, but not impossible to get a jury. At some point in time, you'll find someone who says, you know what, I might not be directly impacted, or maybe I was, but I still have an open mind to some degree, because I think there are still a number of questions in this case that a person who's alleged to have committed arson on January 1st created a fire that happened on January 7th through certain scientific means. That, I think, is still a question that a jury might be able to kind of get into.
12: All right, Brian Buckmeyer, thank you. Coming up, a weight loss game changer, what you need to know about a new once-monthly GLP-1 drug.
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0: weight loss drug could be entering the market soon. Pfizer says new data shows their once-a-month GLP-1 had promising results, but what's the science behind it? ABC News medical contributor and correspondent Dr. Darian Sutton is here for more. Dr. Darian, tell us about this drug, and is it effective once a month?
1: It seems as though from these preliminary studies. So, Andrew, the drug is called berobenatide, and this is recent research that's presented by Pfizer. These are preliminary results at the American Diabetes Association conference. It's the largest metabolic obesity conference. And in this conference, they were able to show with late-phase studies that this medication, again, it's a once-monthly dose, was associated with a 12% weight loss. And more interestingly, in terms of tolerability, the amount of side effects reported by patients were fewer than they typically see. Nausea, vomiting, that's typically what you see with this class of medications, but fewer patients stop this medication early. Now, that tolerability factor is something that's going to be closely followed as larger late-stage studies come out, but it can provide a new option for convenience for patients in need.
0: Do we know how effective it is, though, compared to the weekly GLP-1s that we know of?
1: That's a big question here. So we saw 12% weight loss here, but when you look at the overall amount of weight loss that you typically see with this class of medications, it's on the lower end. Typically, we see an average of 15 to 22%. But given that this is a once-monthly injection, that provides an option for convenience, which provides added benefits. Now, the way that these drugs work is that they target hormones, specific pathways that leads to suppressed hunger, increases your fullness or satiety after you eat food, and improves your blood sugar control. Now, this berobenatide works in a similar fashion than semaglutide. That's the active ingredient in Ozempic, Wegovy. But there are still competitors that are active, Eli Lilly, Novo Nordisk, with next-generation drugs that they're currently studying, which we'll likely see the results of relatively soon.
0: So it just seems like there are so many options when it comes to weight loss, specifically GLP-1s. How do you know which one's the right fit for you?
1: It can be really difficult, especially as we get to learn more and more about these drugs. And there will likely be more and more studies that come out. And many people look to see which one has the biggest outcome in terms of weight loss. And many scientists, doctors, and metabolic physicians caution against that because it doesn't necessarily depend on how much weight you're going to lose. But really what matters is how you can maintain, how you can afford it, how you can access it, and how you can tolerate it. So when you're looking at those drugs, it's so important to understand, again, what you can maintain, what you can access, but then also looking to the additional benefits. We've seen benefits beyond weight loss, reductions in heart disease, kidney disease. So if you have specific risks, it's so important to bring those up with your doctor. And Andrew, this is something that's not talked about enough. 10 to 15% of people don't respond at all to these medications. So it's so important to understand that if you're not responding, less than 3% of weight loss in 3 months, talk to your provider about different options that might benefit you.
0: And diet and exercise also.
1: Absolutely important. The results are coupled with diet and exercise. So you have to make sure that this is seen as a complement to your lifestyle rather than just a quick fix.
0: Dr. Sutton, always appreciate having you on. Thank you.
1: Thank you.
0: The news never stops. You can find us anywhere you stream live news. 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I'm Andrew Dimbert. Thanks for streaming with us. There's more news up next. 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
5: From trading fire to ceasing fire. Good afternoon, everyone. I'm Andrew Dimbert. We're now past 100 days of war, and President Trump says Israel and Iran are on track again toward peace and looking to do an immediate ceasefire. That's despite the dangerous escalation we saw over the weekend. A White House official now telling us the president spoke with Israeli Prime Minister Benjamin Netanyahu in two separate calls following the exchange of strikes. It's unclear what was said on those calls, but it comes amid questions over whether the two are on the same page. ABC News White House correspondent Karen Travers has the latest.
6: In a significant escalation, Israel and Iran trading attacks, the first since the ceasefire was announced in April. But now both sides indicating a pause. In a statement read on Iranian state TV this morning, Iran's Joint Military Command announcing that operations against Israel are now over. But they warned of a more severe response if Israel were to launch further strikes. An Israeli source tells ABC News Israel is halting its attacks on Iran for now. This after President Trump posting on social media early Monday morning that Israel and Iran are looking to do an immediate ceasefire and claiming that broader negotiations for peace are proceeding. But over the weekend, the two countries traded intense strikes, Iran firing multiple waves of ballistic missiles at northern Israel.
7: ABC News, I'm Chuck Sievertson. With excitement high ahead of tonight's third game of the NBA final in New York, the Knicks watch party outside Madison Square Garden is being moved. This because President Trump is planning to attend the game, says the NYPD. Matt McCool with the Secret Service.
8: You will see Secret Service police and special agents, transportation security officers, federal air marshals, and the NYPD and NYPD officers throughout the area.
7: The Knicks lead the series 2-0 for the San Antonio Spurs. An 18-year-old has been taken into custody for questioning, police say, in the mass shooting over the weekend in Toledo, Ohio. 12 people were injured. Two people have life-threatening injuries after a shooting at Kaiser Medical Offices in San Jose, California, police say. President Trump trying to keep his ceasefire and negotiations with Iran from collapsing. Iran and Israel say they have stopped attacks since Trump talked to Israeli Prime Minister Benjamin Netanyahu. This is ABC News.
9: Betsy lives with her husband and 5 children in Spring Hill, Florida, a suburb of Tampa Bay. She had to stop working to give Johnny Lett 24/7 care, taking her to physical, occupational, speech, and eating therapies 5 days a week, sometimes multiple times a day. And that means a lot of driving. Betsy says it now costs her $80 to fill the gas tank of her minivan. About 3 months ago, before the Iran war, she says it was $50.
10: Makes me feel stressed. That's hard because of everything that I do for my child. I don't have the luxury of picking and choosing what day I go to a doctor's appointment.
9: Gas prices across the U.S. have climbed to their highest level in around 4 years, as the standstill at the Strait of Hormuz has caused an historic disruption to the world's supply of oil. Since the start of the Iran war on February 28th, the average American household has paid more than $400 extra for gas and diesel, according to researchers at Brown University, who say that higher fuel prices overall have cost U.S. consumers more than $50 billion.
10: I have to be very careful and very cautious on how and where I go throughout my day to make sure I'm not overusing my gas.
9: Celia Monreal lives with her husband and 5 children in Tyler, Texas. Her husband works in construction. She's a part-time housekeeper. Monreal says they're struggling to pay for gas to go to work and to drop their children off at school.
11: The middle class is struggling, you know. And it's, I don't know if it's going to get any better or what's going to happen, but it's not looking promising.
9: And higher fuel costs are now rippling through the economy. In April, grocery prices jumped at the fastest monthly pace in nearly 4 years. Betsy says $250 of groceries will now last 2 or 3 days for her family of 7.
10: Do you want more pizza?
9: She says the same amount of food used to cost about $100 less just a few months ago.
10: We matter.
0: it angers me to the core. I'll go to the shower and cry it out like I normally do. But my kids are the ones that suffer. I've spoken to so many parents, and the sufferings that we go through, that our kids go through because they can't have, it angers me.
1: Wait, put it back!
9: Betsy's 28-year-old daughter, Betsad Elise, has a 5-year-old daughter of her own. She says that even though she works 2 jobs, she had to take her daughter out of ballet classes to pay for groceries and gas. Betsad Elise said she's spending less time with her daughter to take on extra hours at work to make ends meet.
3: It's depressing because there's nights where I cry because I'm like, oh, I want to do stuff for her and I want to make sure that she has everything she needs, and I can't make that happen at this moment because finances are just not matching. It's very hard. It's very hard.
9: It's a sentiment resonating in households across the country.
12: Nobody like me goes anywhere because their prices quadruple.
9: Brenda Howard, a retired 66-year-old from Lubbock, Texas, told us the rising cost of living, especially gas, has isolated her from her community and made her what she calls a prisoner in her own home.
12: This isn't life. This isn't living. This is existing.
9: Howard, who cannot afford a car, says she relies on Ubers for transportation in Lubbock, where buses or trains are unavailable. She says over the past year, the rates for rideshare apps have doubled, preventing her from going to the doctor and limiting her from attending church events.
12: Ministry is my passion. It's everything to me to be able to go out and help people, not going to church, not having the ability to afford an Uber. Is just killing me.
9: President Trump insists the economic pain from the war will be short-lived, repeatedly downplaying the impact of rising prices on American families.
13: Gas prices that are still high across the country, people are paying more for travel. Does that give you more urgency to make a deal? Why doesn't it?
14: Well, I'll tell you, the primary urgency, and I said this, it wasn't covered properly, but the primary urgency is that we can't let Iran have a nuclear weapon.
9: Celia says she voted for Trump in the 2024 election because she thought he would be good for the economy, a decision she says she now regrets.
11: When are we going to stop seeing the increase on all these basic things that we need? We're paying a high price for him being in term.
9: Betsy in Florida has a more direct message.
0: My message for him is to step down. You're hurting the American citizens. And you don't even care.
11: Brush your teeth.
9: She's urging families and friends to find unity in a moment of deep economic division.
0: Check on people. Tell them you love them. Because this life and the economy is getting worse. And it does affect everybody. So we need to stand together.
5: Our thanks to Elizabeth Schulze for that report. We reached out to the White House for a response, which read in part, President Trump has always been clear about temporary disruptions as a result of Iran's attempts to subvert the free flow of energy. As the Iranian terror threat is neutralized, Americans will again see cooling inflation, gas prices at multi-year lows, and accelerated economic growth. Now to powerhouse politics, where President Trump is again alleging that California elections are rigged without offering any kind of evidence. It comes as vote margins tighten in the race for Los Angeles mayor, progressive Democrat Nithya Raman, now ahead of GOP reality TV star Spencer Pratt. Joining me now is senior Washington correspondent John Carl. John, what do officials say is actually happening in the ballot counting process in California?
15: Well, they're going through the process of making sure there is no fraud. California does almost all of the voting by mail, and those mail-in ballots need to be checked to make sure that they come from a registered voter. And perhaps the most time-consuming aspect of this is the signature verification. The signatures that go on the outside of the envelope need to be matched with the signature on file to be sure that the person that sent the ballot in is actually the person that is in fact registered. So it's a lengthy process. And another thing that makes it especially long in California is California allows you to have your ballot counted even if it comes in after Election Day. As long as it is postmarked by Election Day, it has an extra 7 days for it to come in. So it's a very lengthy process. California, as far as I can see, Andrew, is the slowest vote counting state. But it doesn't mean that that's an indication of fraud. What it means is it's an indication of some very careful and perhaps laborious measures that go in place to make sure there is no fraud.
5: And John, after the president made his claims, the DOJ office in Los Angeles said there are, quote, multiple election fraud investigations underway. Yeah. Any proof to show?
15: No, I've seen none. They haven't provided any proof.
5: All right. And John, primary voters will also be heading to the polls in four states tomorrow, including Maine. Democrats want to take back the Senate with candidate and combat veteran Graham Plattner, who's knocking back some serious allegations. Do you think voters in Maine will have his back and look past the scandals?
15: Well, Democratic voters in Maine sure seem like they have. I mean, look, Graham Plattner, these allegations, there are new allegations over the past week, but this comes after, several other previous allegations, many of which Plattner has acknowledged are true, and he kind of chalks it up to his experience two combat tours in Iraq and the PTSD, he says, that he suffered. And even with all of that, he knocked a sitting governor out of the Democratic primary. Janet Mills, the governor of Maine, suspended her campaign. So for now, Democrats, to use your words, seem to have Plattner's back. The big question is what happens in the general election when he's up against Susan Collins? How will independent voters and Republican voters who he's trying to win over, how will they see it? And will all of that baggage cost the Democrats the chance of winning a seat that has been, I would say still is, one of the top two targets for Democrats to knock off a Republican senator.
5: And Congress returns this week with some questioning the incoming acting director of national intelligence. Mm-hmm. Who is this guy? How is the president using acting positions to push his administration's agenda?
15: Well, Bill Pulte is the head of the Federal Housing Administration. He has exactly zero experience in the intelligence field. So if he were actually the nominee, and he's not, he's simply put in there as the acting, he would actually be not qualified for the job because the post actually says that that a nominee, and remember, he's not a nominee has to have experience, extensive experience in intelligence. Bill Pulte has none of that. He is somebody who is seen as an absolute Trump loyalist. He has used his job at the FHA to go after Trump's enemies, people like Adam Schiff, senator from California. He's somebody who is, you know, Trump sees as somebody totally loyal to him. But the acting position, this is the Federal Vacancies Act. This is the law that allows a president to put somebody into office for a Senate-confirmed position for a period of time in an acting capacity. To do this, you had to have been confirmed for another job. He was confirmed as a FHA head. He has not been confirmed for this. He won't, I don't think, be nominated for this formally. The president's indicated he won't be. But he can serve in that job in an acting capacity for up to 210 days.
5: John Carl, thanks as always. In California, the Santa Barbara County District Attorney's Office announcing Kroger has agreed to pay $1.2 million to settle a lawsuit for lowballing calorie counts. The DA bringing the case under California's false advertising and unfair competition laws, alleging the grocery store deliberately lowered calorie counts on its own branded products. Let's bring in ABC's Alex Stone for more. A pretty hefty fine or, you know, settlement here, $1.25 million. What else do we know?
1: Yeah, and we just got this word about this, Andrew, from the Santa Barbara County District Attorney's Office. Kind of reminds you of that Seinfeld episode where they think they're eating non-fat frozen yogurt and then they end up gaining weight and they've learned that this isn't really non-fat frozen yogurt. But what they are claiming, the DA's office, in this lawsuit now being settled, is that the Kroger's Carbmaster branded breads, that they have been advertised with vastly low-balled calorie counts on them. White, wheat, multi-seed, hamburger, hot dog buns. They say it's pretty much across the board, and that they were sold at Kroger-owned grocery stores across the country. They say that they had inaccurate calorie counts on the FDA panel and on the front packaging. Then when consumers complained, the Kroger corrected the FDA nutritional panel on it, but kept the advertising on the front with the lower calorie count on them, and then continued to advertise lower calorie count for almost 2 years online. Now, just one example from this, according to the DA in Santa Barbara County, They say that the Carbmaster hamburger buns were advertised as having 50 calories when they actually contained 100 calories. So they say this was not a little amount. This was quite sizable. We've reached out to Kroger. We have not yet heard a response from them.
5: Pretty much just like that Seinfeld episode that you mentioned there, Alex Stone. Thank you. Coming up, want fries with that? Why AI might be asking you that question at a drive-thru coming to you soon. Plus, buzz in the Big Apple. How New York City is getting ready for Game 3 of the NBA Finals.
16: Toy Story's back.
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34: You want to know what I've been doing for the last 4 years? 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
41: What in the world is going on here?
42: Something was screaming at me, no. But I ignored it. There was brainwashing.
43: Mind manipulation. He was king. He was God.
44: Watching. And don't shoot God.
45: He had to be destroyed.
46: Nothing dies in nature.
5: Thanks for streaming with us. An Arkansas father is facing multiple charges after a police chase ended with his four-month-old baby ejected from a car. Police say a state trooper was trying to pull the man over for a traffic violation when he refused to stop, reaching over 100 miles per hour in the pursuit. Police dash cam video shows the moment the suspect lost control of the car, hit a light pole, and flipped multiple times. Police say they grabbed the baby from the road and found three more children in the car, and they're all being treated for minor injuries. Your McDonald's drive-thru could be getting an AI high-tech makeover. McDonald's says it's testing a Google-powered AI ordering system at 5 U.S. locations. The CEO says Archie is meant to help human employees, not replace jobs. ABC's Elizabeth Schulze is in Alexandria, Virginia, with more.
47: Yeah, I'd like to place an order.
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52: Welcome back, David.
48: A McDonald's franchise owner sharing this video of the technology on display last week at the company's worldwide conference.
53: Can I have the Hunter's meal?
52: Was that with Hunter sauce and demon sauce?
53: Yes.
48: The chatbot, nicknamed Archie, taking orders in English and Spanish. McDonald's CEO saying it's 90% accurate and writing in a memo the Golden Arches is launching a new strategy as more of the customer journey becomes automated.
54: You are literally automating a task that was taken by a person. The stated goal that companies use to when they use this is to free up an employee's time to do something else.
55: Where did the butter come from?
48: McDonald's shelved a previous test of automated drive-thrus in 2024 after videos of incorrect orders went viral.
56: 9 sweet teas! 9! I did not ask for this!
48: Taco Bell and Wendy's now also launching their own automated drive-thru systems as fast food companies double down on AI.
54: You can imagine a future where no orders at McDonald's are actually taken by a human being.
57: Andrew, McDonald's has not rolled out broader plans for this AI ordering yet. It says the goal is to make employees more efficient, not to replace jobs. In the meantime, we're taking some orders, Andrew.
5: All right, I'll take some fries then, Elizabeth. Thank you. Coming up, the NBA Finals are headed to New York with the Knicks just two games away from history. Can they sweep the Spurs and send the city into another frenzy? We'll preview Game 3 next.
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5: Welcome back. Tonight, the NBA Finals move from the Lone Star State to the Big Apple for Game 3. The Spurs are still looking to pick up their first win of the series and will have to do it on the road in the world's most famous arena. Meanwhile, the Knicks are rolling, having won 13 playoff games straight in a row. Now just two wins away from a championship. Our Will Reeve has everything you need to know before tip-off.
19: Bridges, corner three. It's good.
20: All eyes on Madison Square Garden as the New York Knicks try to extend their 13-game playoff winning streak in Game 3 of the NBA Finals.
21: I think everyone's just dialed in and focused on our goal, and you can just see it. You can feel it. Everyone's just on the same page.
20: The San Antonio Spurs arriving in New York City ahead of the game they hope will turn the tide.
22: Obviously, we need Game 3. It's going to be an important game for us, probably the most important game of all of our careers.
20: Spurs starters Stephon Castle and Julian Champagny telling us they're locked in.
23: Coming here with a good mindset, 0-0. I understand next game is, you know, the biggest game of the series. And understand why, you know, we lost those two games, but flush it. You know, don't let it, you know, carry on and sink into Game 3. You know, flush it. Every game is its own game. So, you know, coming here with that mindset and, you know, we'll give ourselves a chance.
22: I mean, it's for sure. I mean, it's not easy. I'll tell you that much. It's not going to be easy. But there is a way. There's a way. That's for sure. So, again, I think just keeping the belief in what we got going on and how we play and remembering who we are as a team, I think that could push us through.
5: Will Reeve, thank you. And joining us now to preview tonight's game, former NBA player and ESPN basketball analyst Jay Williams. Jay, thanks so much for being on with us. So,
19: my pleasure.
5: You know, we know here the Spurs, they have an uphill battle.
19: Mm-hmm.
5: They're down 2-0. They have to play on the road. Knicks in four, or do you see the Spurs making this a series again?
19: You know, I've never heard a guy to come out and say Knicks in a certain number. As long as you win the series, that's all that really matters. I think game two proved that even in difficult times, you could see young teams who are inexperienced kind of lack that composure. And I think what you see about the Knicks throughout the course of the season is that regardless of whether they're up or down, they're very consistent with their sense of urgency and how they attack the game. And their attention to details is that of a veteran team. And I think that's what makes this team unique, uniquely positioned to win a world championship, because not only do they have a closer, a Mariano Rivera, like Jalen Brunson, you know, for this team, but they also have the right pieces around him to close down the stretch.
5: Speaking of New York legend Mariano Rivera, do you think if Jalen Brunson pulls this off, he goes on the Mount Rushmore of New York athletes to lead this team? They haven't won since the 70s. What do you think it means for his legacy?
19: I think he's already there, but I think obviously you win a championship, it elevates you. I think you'll start to look at him like a Derek Jeter. And by the way, you know, I've known Derek since I've been 19 years old. They move in similar forms. You know, one thing you loved about Derek never went in the front door of a club. He always went through the back door. And everybody in New York took care of Derek because Derek had a very blue-collar attitude. I've known Jalen Brunson since he's been 7 years old. He was a ball boy with his father and I with the Chicago Bulls. And even then, the confidence and the sense of belonging that you saw with him on the court as a ball boy. I mean, just think about that. 7 years old, shooting the ball at the United Center, same place that Jordan played. He just always seemed cool, calm, and collective. And that's the same player he is now as an adult.
5: And now he plays at Madison Square Garden, the Mecca, the most famous arena in the world, arguably. How real is that home court advantage tonight?
19: Look, I don't know if you've ever been to the Garden during a playoff series. First off, you can't hear yourself think. And secondly, there's this energy around New York City. And we'll see if that changes tonight with the president coming in town because of all the watch parties. But there's an energy around this city that you feel it. And tonight, the building, Madison Square Garden, sometimes the floor feels like it's shaking when it's that loud. And I think it's going to hit historic level highs because the city wants this championship. The Spurs are not playing against the New York Knicks. They're playing against New York. And that is the difference.
5: Do you think that energy will come tonight, given all the high ticket prices, for example? Are the diehards being priced out? I saw a report from ESPN just now that floor seats on Celebrity Row, granted, a pair of seats just went for $1 million. So how does that change the sort of fan experience? Are the diehards going to be there, or are they priced out?
19: I don't know. What New York has over 15,000 people that have $10 million plus. So, you know, look, you talk to a lot of people that have been around the city for a very long time. They want the experience of feeling what it's like to be a New York Knicks fan. So I think that experience is going to be the same it's going to be tonight. I don't think ticket prices have anything to do with it. I think it's going to be the loudest arena in the world this evening.
5: With that in mind, what's it going to take for Victor Wembanyama and the Spurs to win on the road and make this a series again?
19: Look, their back is against the wall, right? And I think, you know, we often refer to Victor Wembanyama as the alien because he's 7'5". It's going to take an alien-like experience. The movie Disclosure comes out on Friday. It's great timing for a guy like Victor Wembanyama, whose back is against the wall, to have one of these out-of-body experiences and literally teleport himself to the future. And the future has to be going back to San Antonio 2-2. It has to be that way. No team has ever came back from being down a 3. So it's going to take a Herculean-like experience for him to have this game for them to win tonight.
5: And I am looking forward to that battle between him and Karl-Anthony Towns.
19: It's been great.
5: Fun to watch, that's for sure. Jay Williams, thank you for being on with us.
19: Thank you.
5: You can find us anywhere you stream live news. If you're on the go, we're on the ABC News app and abcnews.com, too. I'm Andrew Dimbert. Thanks for streaming with us. There's more news up next. Stay with us.
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16: Reporting from South Lake, Texas, I'm John Quiñones. 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
17: Right now on ABC News Live, a renewed push for an immediate ceasefire after Iran and Israel trade strikes. Iran firing nearly a dozen missiles into Israel and Israeli forces striking back. What it can mean for the fragile deal between the U.S. and Iran. And as the NBA Finals returns to New York City, major security efforts now in place with the president set to attend tonight's Game 3 after five people were stabbed inside a major transit hub. And renting versus buying in this economy? Well, what a new survey says about an age-old housing question. ABC News Live Reports starts right now. I'm Mike Ajachi in New York. We're going to begin with the latest strikes in the Middle East, threatening to derail peace talks with the U.S., Israel, and Iran, trading fire, missile interceptions lighting up the sky over northern Israel.
18: From ABC News, I'm Chuck Sievertson. Anticipation is high, hours away from tonight's third game of the NBA Final in New York. The Knicks lead the series 2-0 for the San Antonio Spurs.
19: No watch party outside Madison Square Garden for Game 3 tonight because President Trump is attending. However, NYPD Commissioner Jessica Tisch says...
20: For Game 4, we do expect watch parties outside of Madison Square Garden to resume.
19: The entire perimeter around the garden, which sits atop the very busy Penn Station, will be closed off tonight. And ticket holders have been told to arrive at least 2 hours early to get through security. Sherry Preston, ABC News.
18: President Trump trying to keep his ceasefire and negotiations with Iran from going belly up. Iran and Israel say they have stopped attacking each other since Trump spoke with Israeli Prime Minister Netanyahu. There's also this issue in the mix, says ABC News White House correspondent Karen Travers.
21: Iran has made very clear that the issue of Lebanon is very critical to them, and a ceasefire there is something that has to happen in order for them to agree to another thing with the United States at this point.
18: An 18-year-old has been taken into custody for questioning, police say, in the mass shooting over the weekend at a summer festival in Toledo, Ohio. 12 people were injured. At least two shooters are being sought, cops say. Jury selection today for the man federal prosecutors say is responsible for igniting the deadly Palisades fire in Los Angeles last year. Jonathan Rinderknecht pleads not guilty. ABC News legal analyst Brian Buckmeyer.
22: Because it resulted in both the destruction of personal property as well as the death of others, you're talking about a mandatory minimum of 5 years in prison to as high as 45 years in prison. These are extremely serious charges.
18: Spring, March through May, was the second warmest spring on record behind 2012 in the U.S., according to a new report from the National Oceanic and Atmospheric Administration. Arizona, Colorado, New Mexico, and Texas had their warmest spring since record-keeping began in 1895. You're listening to ABC News.
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18: Two people have life-threatening injuries after a shooting at Kaiser Medical Offices in San Jose, California, police say. They also say it's an isolated incident. Strong offshore earthquake hit the southern Philippines today, killing at least 35 people, injuring more than 140 others, officials say. ABC's Maggie Ruley.
2: Search and recovery is still ongoing. The most powerful quake to hit this year. More than that, the most powerful quake to hit in the past few decades. Now, it was a 7.8 magnitude quake that hit right off the Philippines' main southern island.
18: Maine voters cast ballots tomorrow in perhaps the most watched primary election in the country. Democratic candidate Graham Plattner expected to win the nomination and take on Republican Senator Susan Collins. But Plattner is on defense over allegations of physical and emotional abuse against ex-girlfriends. ABC's Jay O'Brien.
4: It doesn't look like what we've seen so far that there is enough of a base of Maine voters who would leave Graham Plattner. But also, we don't have great polling in the wake of these articles. So really, it's all going to come down to what the vote total looks like tomorrow night. And even if Graham Plattner wins, if there's a contingent of, again, that Plattner protest vote tomorrow, does that spell trouble for him into the general, where he's got to have all of the Democratic weight behind him?
18: U.S. Airlines spent more than $6 billion on jet fuel in April, up 78% from a year earlier, despite using slightly less fuel, says government data. Chuck Sievertson, ABC News.
17: NBA Finals between the Knicks and the Spurs. Law enforcement out in full force at Madison Square Garden, and this after a man went on a stabbing spree yesterday at nearby Penn Station. ABC's Rena Roy has more.
5: Hey there. Yeah, it is Knicks fever here in New York City. Let me tell you, you can feel the energy across all five boroughs as the Knicks head into game three tonight with a 2-0 lead against the Spurs. But look, not all fans are happy about tonight because the main watch party outside of Madison Square Garden has been canceled. That's because President Trump is going to be in attendance. And just yesterday, there was a stabbing attack at Penn Station, seemingly at random. Everyone is thankfully expected to be okay. That happened right beneath the garden and left five people injured. The NYPD and Secret Service have announced they are cracking down on security in Midtown Manhattan around MSG. And according to an NYPD assessment obtained by ABC News, authorities warned this finals return to New York comes with a heightened risk of attention by malicious actors across the ideological spectrum who may use high-profile sporting events as an attractive opportunity for targeted violence or disruption. The NYPD says there is no specific threat, but police are taking no chances, cracking down on security with street closures in the area and checkpoints with enhanced screening. Now, the mayor has instead announced a free watch party here at Bryant Park, just blocks away from Madison Square Garden instead, for 5,000 fans. He says that the watch parties have really just become a celebration of New York City itself. And he says that he wants the city to still be able to come together and support this team. And Ike, I know that you're a Knicks fan just like I am, so I'll say it for the both of us. Let's go Knicks.
17: There we go, Rena. Knicks in four. Appreciate that. All right, Pope Leo speaking to Spanish Parliament in Madrid today on day three of his historic visit to Spain. The pontiff calling for respect for migrants' rights and international law. ABC News foreign correspondent Marcus Moore is traveling with the Pope.
9: Pope Leo is continuing with his historic trip through Spain, giving a speech this evening at Spain's Bernabeu Stadium here in Madrid. This is a facility that seats 80,000 people, nearly at capacity. We've seen massive crowds at events across Madrid this week. And during his speech this evening, the Pope talked about removing the walls that divide society. And earlier in the day, he made even more history in his papacy, becoming the first Pope to address both houses of Spain's parliament. Pope Leo bringing his message of hope and unity, as well as caution surrounding the use of AI, and calling for nations to ensure they treat migrant families and refugees with human dignity. The Pope also met privately with victims of sex abuse. Now from here, Pope Leo heads to Barcelona to continue with day four of his trip, which concludes in the Canary Islands at the end of this week.
17: All right. right, Marcus, thank you. And the U.S. soldier accused of using classified information to win $400,000 on Polymarket is back in court today. Prosecutors allege U.S. Army Special Forces soldier Gannon Ken Van Dyke won that money on the prediction market by placing 13 bets on the outcome of the raid that captured former Venezuelan President Nicolas Maduro. Now, his attorneys argue today that the prosecution would be derailed by the classified information at the center of the case. Van Dyke, he's pleaded not guilty. To California now, in the tight race for Los Angeles' next mayor, Democratic Councilwoman Nithya Raman has pulled ahead of Trump-backed candidate and former reality star Spencer Pratt as final ballots continue to be counted in the Golden State. Now, it's a toss-up for who will face incumbent Democrat Karen Bass in November, as she has already secured her spot in the ballot. Meanwhile, the runoff for governor is set. Former Health and Human Services Secretary and State Attorney General Javier Becerra is poised to face Fox News contributor Steve Hilton in November's election. And also in California today, the U.S. men's national team getting a practice session with just 5 days to go until their first FIFA World Cup match. Now, they play Paraguay Friday night at SoFi Stadium in Los Angeles. But now the stadium's cashiers, cooks, bartenders, and servers could go on a strike over a labor dispute with the venue's food service provider. ABC's Christiane Cordero has more. Christiane, thanks for joining me on this. So where do negotiations stand right now, and what are both sides saying?
0: So those SoFi Stadium workers that you mentioned, Ike, they voted overwhelmingly to authorize the strike. It doesn't necessarily mean that they will strike, but they're effectively putting those on the other side of the table on notice that they can walk off the job anytime between now and Friday, presumably, because that's when the deadline is for the first World Cup match here in the U.S. And really what the sticking points are here between these union workers and those on the other side of the table, which is FIFA and Legends Global, that's a food service operating it includes the increase of pay, that's crucial, according to the union, limits on automation, aka AI, and the ability to walk off the job if federal ICE agents show up to the stadium. And we know that that's been a really big discussion as the immigration policy in the U.S. and this global event has kind of come to a head here over the next month. So it'll be really interesting to see, you know, what actually comes of this and how that affects the fan experience, if at all. What the union workers are saying is they believe that they have the momentum and the opportunity to get a better shake here. And Legends Global is saying that they are in, they have the best interest in everyone's mind to keep negotiating in good faith. But that's kind of where things stand right now, Ike.
17: And what do we expect to see from the men's team when they actually take on Paraguay?
0: Yeah, a lot of intensity, that's for sure. I mean, imagine, right? This is the biggest tournament in the world. We're hosting it here in the U.S., and we're setting the tone as far as how this game is played here in the U.S. throughout the next month. And so emotions will be high, energy will be high. Sometimes that doesn't necessarily help the team that is trying to, you know, you have like a little bit of a too tight of a grip. So hopefully that won't be the case for the U.S. men's team. There's no doubt when you look across the roster that they are stacked with talent. The big question for this team has always been, can these individual players who are great athletes, especially for their respective club teams, can they come together and form a cohesive unit in representing the red, white, and blue? This match against Paraguay on Friday certainly will be a test to that, and we'll see, but we have good vibes going from now until then, Ike.
17: That's a big sports week in New York City here. Christiane, thanks a lot for that. All right, coming up, the new warning surrounding a baby product sold at Target. What the FDA is saying about a possible link to life-threatening bacteria. And in this economy, is it better to buy or rent a home? We'll break down the new report from Zillow.
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17: You're watching ABC News Live Reports. Let's take a look at some of the big economic stories making headlines. The closing bell ringing a short time ago on Wall Street, where stocks waged a comeback today following some steep losses among chip companies on Friday. The Dow dropped slightly, but the S&P and NASDAQ ended the day back in the green. And Target voluntarily recalling baby wipes linked to potentially life-threatening bacterial contamination. The FDA reports samples of Up and Up brand wipes tested positive for two strains of bacteria after customers complained the wipes were discolored and caused irritations and infections. Product safety officials say those bacteria strains can cause infections in babies and young children that may lead to sepsis or pneumonia. And Apple today unveiling what it claims is a smarter, upgraded Siri called Siri AI that uses artificial intelligence and comes with a dedicated app. Apple executives say the new Siri will be more conversational and expressive, have a customizable voice, and be able to visually recognize things with your camera. And that brings us to a segment we call In This Economy. All right. Is it better to buy or rent? Well, Zillow is out with a new report that says buying still beats renting nationally, but just not right away. Joining me now is Amanda Pendleton. She's a home trends expert at Zillow. Amanda, thank you for joining me. Now, the report says someone buying a typical U.S. home comes out ahead after about 6 years, depending on the size of their down payment. So explain how that actually works.
33: Yeah. So what we did at Zillow is we took a look at the cost of owning a home. So everything involved in that, that's going to be your mortgage payments, your property taxes, your maintenance, your closing costs. And it's also going to be your insurance plus the opportunity cost of that cash that wasn't invested in the home. Then we look at the cost of renting. So your monthly rent, your renter's insurance, and the returns you could earn by investing that down payment money into the stock markets. And we looked at that for the typical home over 30 years. And we looked at that in all 50 top metro areas in the country. What we ultimately found was that buyers break even in 6 years nationally, but it's a totally different story depending on where you live.
17: But Amanda, right now, Americans, before they can sign on the dotted line, they're looking at the current housing market and they realize that they can't afford a down payment. They're getting outbid and they ultimately think home ownership will just always be out of reach. So what do you say to those type of Americans?
33: Yeah, I completely understand that. Affordability is the biggest issue in the housing market today. But I think there's still reason to be hopeful. I mean, today, affordability is a little bit better than it was a year ago. And that's because interest rates are slightly down. Mortgage rates are slightly down. Incomes are rising and home values have stayed pretty flat. They're recalibrating. So I think that's going to continue to happen over the next couple of years. And ultimately, those rising incomes are going to help close that affordability gap just a little bit.
17: All right, Amanda, I live in New York City, so this next question is something that is very close to heart. Let's say someone is currently paying more for their monthly rent than the average cost of a monthly home mortgage in their city. What advice do you have for them?
33: So first of all, for those of you in New York City, I will say that the break-even time horizon is 12 and a half years. So you need to be living in a home for 12 and a half years for it to make more sense for you to have purchased that home than to have rented it. I think what a lot of people don't consider about home ownership is all the costs that are involved. So we take a look at all the hidden costs of home ownership. So that's property tax, that's insurance, and that's maintenance costs. And what we found in previous Zillow research is that that can add up to nearly $16,000 a year on a typical home. So that's what you have to consider if you're making this rent versus buy decision.
17: Okay. Good information. Now, among the 50 largest metro areas, the report says that Columbus, Memphis, Buffalo, Indianapolis, and Cincinnati are the fastest places to break even. Now, is that because homes are cheaper there when compared to larger, more populated cities?
33: Yeah, absolutely. Those metro areas have a combination of really favorable factors that a lot of people overlook. So homes are still relatively affordable, but rents aren't necessarily cheap. So the difference between owning and renting is not that big. Plus, you add in this steady home value appreciation, and very quickly a buyer comes out on top in those metro areas.
17: All right, Amanda Pendleton with the information we need. Thank you so much.
33: Great to be here.
17: Always. All right, coming up, an alleged airline stowaway in court today. How authorities say he evaded multiple layers of security. Plus, Nick star Jalen Brunson and his father himself, a former Nick, sitting down with ABC News. What they're saying ahead of tonight's game three of the finals against the Spurs.
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17: Welcome back. Some other headlines we're following this hour. The manhunt underway after police say two shooters opened fire at a festival in Ohio, wounding 12 people, two of them critically. Officials say all victims are now in stable condition, and authorities say they're speaking with victims and witnesses, and they're asking anyone with information to contact them. And the alleged stowaway, accused of sneaking onto a United Airlines flight at Bush Airport in Houston, appearing in court earlier today. Authorities say the 25-year-old man passed through a TSA checkpoint with what appeared to be a forged ticket last month, then hid in one of the plane's restrooms before getting caught before takeoff. The man has not yet entered a plea. And 23-time Grand Slam champion Serena Williams is set to make her return to tennis in a London doubles event tomorrow. Williams said she had not been planning a return when asked about a social media post from December in which she indicated she was done playing. Now, the tennis legend said one motivation behind the comeback is giving her daughters, Olympia and Adira, the chance to see her compete. Williams will partner with 19-year-old Canadian Victoria Mboko, and Mboko has soared in the rankings over the past year, rising from number 333 to number 9. And New York is hosting its first NBA Finals game in 27 years tonight at Madison Square Garden. The Knicks have a 2-0 lead over the San Antonio Spurs and are halfway to their first championship in more than 50 years. Knicks superstar Jalen Brunson sat down with Will Reeve ahead of the big game alongside his father, Rick, a former Knicks star, and now one of the team's coaches who played for the Knicks during their last Finals appearance in 1999.
0: How would you describe the pride you have for all he's accomplished?
3: It's crazy to me. I never envisioned, you know, to this level. You know, I just envision, you know, like anyone who has children, you want success for them. I get so much pride watching them, and, you know, hopefully we can get to the mountaintop and celebrate as a family.
7: Jalen Brunson does it again!
8: They're the first father-son duo in NBA history to each play in the NBA Finals for the same franchise.
9: You say, why is Rick Brunson on the floor? Because we need another shooter.
8: New York Knicks superstar point guard Jalen Brunson playing in front of his dad and Knicks assistant coach Rick Brunson.
9: Fox smothering Brunson and a foul.
0: And this guy has your back. He came running down the court after you when you were in a little

0: stage and performing, and it's exciting for us and for me and my family, so it's great.
1: On and off the court, this father-son duo shares an unbreakable bond.
2: Our relationship is unique, and people may think just because he pushes me a certain way that we don't say things to each other, but I wouldn't trade anything for the world. We have the best relationship. Even when it looks like we're fighting, that's just a coach and player trying to get over to get to the promised land, but I wouldn't trade anything for the world.
0: And I would say he allows me to be me.
1: The Knicks winning the first two games of these NBA Finals in San Antonio. They've now won 13 straight playoff games, the second best streak in NBA history. But Jalen knows he has more to give.
3: How would you rate your performance individually in the finals so far?
2: Subpar. When I say subpar, just from my standards, I still feel like I'm trying to impact the game as much as I can. But I also feel like I can be much better. But most importantly, just find the ways to impact, help us win.
3: What do you tell him in those moments?
0: For me, you know, I don't rate Jalen on if the ball goes in or not. And that's what I talk to him about. It's just taking the right shot, taking his shot. Just try to keep him confident. You know, that's when you know more of a coach, you know, make sure he keeps doing what he's doing to be successful.
3: How do you handle the weight of expectations that have only risen now that you guys are two wins away from a title?
2: The thing I've focused on a lot throughout my entire journey is it's controlling what you can control. I control my work ethic and control how I am as a person, how I react to things. There's a lot of things you can't control, so there's a lot of things I can't worry about because it's not in my control.
3: Is there anything you guys haven't told each other that you want to say to each other? Anything you want him to know about your pride in him?
0: Yeah, sometimes it's hard, you know, to tell him because, you know, the journey's not finished. But I'm super proud of him. And
2: I've heard that before.
0: You heard that?
2: Yeah.
0: I need some money.
2: I've heard that before.
1: With Game 3 tonight at Madison Square Garden, Jalen and Rick are ready for the singular MSG atmosphere.
2: Electric, as it usually is in this building. But I think most importantly, just having our mindset be 0-0 and not focusing on anything else is important for us.
3: I just want to thank you. As someone, I grew up coming to Knicks and Rangers games with my dad. This place, this building means a lot to me. He died when I was really young. So thank you for being a really good example for fathers and sons and for Knicks fans everywhere.
2: Appreciate it. Thank you.
4: 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All right, the news never stops. 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I'm Mike Ajachi. Thanks for streaming with us. 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
5: I'm Ashton Singh. It's Monday, June 8th. You've got questions and we've got answers. This is Search, where we're breaking down what you're asking right now in real time. Let's get right to it. We've got our Maya Ephraim here. She oversees our online search trends. Maya, happy Monday. What are people searching for today?
6: Hi, Ashton. Here's what I'm seeing in Search. Starting with a terrifying situation after a powerful earthquake struck the Philippines. People are flooding Search for videos and photos of the earthquake and subsequent damage. People are also looking for updates on the rising death toll and whether the region is facing any aftershocks or tsunami warnings. Turning to sports, the countdown to the 2026 World Cup is officially hitting a fever pitch just days before the opening ceremony. People are searching for full match schedules, brackets, and all the big stars expected to play. But they're also searches for funny moments like Team Norway's viral national team photo where the
7: ABC News, I'm Chuck Sievertson. Security beefed up by local and federal law enforcers for tonight's third game of the NBA final in New York because President Trump plans to attend. New York City Police Commissioner Jessica Tisch.
8: For game four, we do expect watch parties outside of Madison Square Garden to resume. Those watch parties will be managed with pens and screening.
7: The Knicks lead the series 2-0 for the San Antonio Spurs. A referee for the FIFA World Cup has been denied entry to the U.S. due to vetting concerns, says a statement from U.S. Customs and Border Protection. He's identified by local reports as Omar Artan from Somalia. A federal judge today struck down a $100,000 fee the Trump administration imposed on new H-1B visas for skilled foreign workers. The judge says Congress would need to approve. An 18-year-old has been taken into custody for questioning police, say, in the mass shooting over the weekend in Toledo, Ohio. This is ABC News.
9: As Indonesia, Ashton.
5: Yeah, Patrick, a lot of searches about the magnitude of the earthquake. What do we know about how high it reached?
9: Yeah, Ashton, this was a powerful earthquake, 7.8 magnitude, and it has caused significant damage. Roofs caving in some cases, buildings collapsing entirely. And it was the first day of the school year. So there are also these frightening videos showing panicked kids huddling on the ground as it visibly sways. People are still being told to stay outside of damaged buildings in case of further aftershocks, Ashton.
5: Yeah, just terrifying footage and video that we're seeing from out of there. How many people were actually injured or killed? We're seeing a lot of searches about that, Patrick.
9: Yeah, so according to the Philippines government, at least 35 people were killed and over 140 injured. But some people still remain missing and rescue workers are still assessing the damage at the moment, Ashton.
5: Yeah, Patrick, before I let you go, we're seeing a lot of searches about tsunami warnings in both the Philippines and Hawaii now. What do we know about that?
9: Yeah, Ashton, a tsunami alert was issued for the Philippines and Indonesia, but that has now been lifted. Monitors also say that there is no threat to Hawaii. Authorities, though, are obviously warning people in the Philippines to remain vigilant because there are still fears there could yet still be more aftershocks, Ashton.
5: That's terrifying. Patrick, thank you so much. All right, let's get to your searches about the 2026 FIFA World Cup. Our Christiane Cordero is a former D1 soccer player, and she's been covering this for us from our LA Bureau. Christiane, thank you so much for joining us. Tell me about some of these host cities that we're seeing. We're seeing a lot of searches about them. What are some of the games that you've got circled on your calendar? I know there's one happening in California pretty soon.
10: It's the first one that I have circled on my calendar. Ashton, so great to be with you. So the U.S. men play Paraguay right here in L.A., technically Inglewood, at SoFi Stadium on Friday. And that's really what we expect to see set the tone, both for the U.S. men's team and also for the tournament overall, as we are one of three host countries. There are two host cities in Canada, three in Mexico, 11 here in the U.S., from coast to coast, ending in your neck of the woods, Ashton, over at MetLife Stadium in New Jersey. That's where the final is being played. You asked about other games that I have circled on my calendar. There are two I want to talk about. One is Brazil versus Morocco in the first round and Norway versus France later this month. Both of these are kind of elimination round level matches. They have the potential to be anyways, because Morocco is seen as an underdog that usually shows up with a lot of grittiness. And Norway is underrated on paper, although if you know soccer, then you know that they're not quite underrated at all, because they have one of the world's best players in Erling Haaland. Should be a really fun month, to say the least.
5: Yeah, a lot of good soccer ahead. Talk to me about Team USA. We're seeing a lot of searches. People are wondering just how far Team USA has made it in the past. What are your thoughts on this year's team?
10: Well, when you go into the past anyways, I mean, we could go way back to the first World Cup ever, which was almost a century ago. And we got third place. We were designated with third place. We only had to play three matches to get there. So that shows you how much the tournament has grown since then. There were only 13 teams that qualified in 1930. There are 48 teams in this World Cup tournament, which is an expanded one. Perhaps a more relevant timeline, though, was 2002, when we went to the quarterfinals. To get there, we beat Portugal. Really big deal. We tied the host, South Korea, and lost to Poland. But that was enough to get to the round of 16, where we beat Mexico in a huge thriller. And then ultimately lost to the eventual runners-up in Germany. So that's to say, Ashin, that really anything can happen. You know, this team has a lot of talent on paper. They have performed individually for their clubs very, very well in recent years. But it's always been a question of how well can this cohesive unit come together in the men's world tournament stage. And that's yet to be seen. But as we've seen in the past, we can get some mixed results and still get through the next round. And maybe as the stakes get higher, more motivation and more synergy will come.
5: Yeah, it's been a while. And I can almost feel those fingers crossed from under the screen for you. A lot of questions for those who are not sports fans about who's actually performing at the World Cup this year.
10: Yeah, so a bit of a unique lineup, because there are three host countries, so there are three opening ceremonies. Shakira is a familiar name, really for anyone in the world, but especially when it comes to this kind of a tournament. She and Burna Boy are headlining the Mexico opening ceremony. Katy Perry among the headliners here in the U.S. And Alanis Morissette, Michael Bublé, and other Canadian friends will perform north of the border. Worth mentioning that Shakira is to the World Cup what Michael Bublé basically is to Christmas. This is her fourth time performing in the World Cup. Some people have noted that this century, at least, she has been to more World Cups than some countries. No shade to Italy.
5: Christian, before I let you go, a lot of people are wondering about Iran, if and when they're playing in this World Cup.
10: So they are. And it's obviously a lot happening around that geopolitically. But the logistics are also complicated because of that, among other things. So Iran is playing in the U.S. for all three of their matches. Their home base is actually Tijuana, which is just south of the border in Mexico. And so that's where they will train, where you're seeing images, I would imagine, right now, because they arrived yesterday. And that, so that's where they're going to train and spend time in between matches. But as far as the matches themselves go, their first one is right here in LA, later this, or actually a week from today. And then they play Belgium and then Egypt, later this month, both in the U.S. Ashin.
5: Christiane Cordero, she knows ball. Thank you so much. And let's get to Israel and Iran exchanging strikes in the Middle East. I've got our Tom Sufi Burge with me now from Jerusalem for more on how things are escalating in the region. Tom, thanks for joining us, man. A lot of questions about why, just why Israel and Iran were exchanging fire over the weekend.
1: Yeah, great question, Ashton. Look, I mean, Israel and the Islamic Republic of Iran, if you give it its proper title for the government, they're long-running, deep-seated enemies. And remember, at the beginning of the war, from February the 28th till April the 8th, when we had a ceasefire, Israel and Iran were trading regular and significant attacks. And when there was a ceasefire, I mean, really, Israel had to fall in line with the US on that. We heard from senior officials here in Israel at the time that Israel really wanted to continue its campaign against Iran for several weeks. Why have things reignited? Well, that comes down to Lebanon. The Israeli military is conducting a significant military operation on the ground in southern Lebanon against the Iranian-backed militant group Hezbollah. Now, about a week ago, Israel was threatening to conduct more strikes on the Lebanese capital, Beirut, in the southern suburb of the Lebanese capital against Hezbollah, where they have a stronghold. And what happened was the Iranians basically started saying to the US in the overall negotiation about reopening the Strait of Hormuz, if Israel does that, then we're pulling out of the talks. And then the US put pressure on Israel, but wind the clock forward a few days, and Israel then launched strikes against Hezbollah in Beirut this weekend. They say that just prior to that, Hezbollah fired twice into northern Israel. And then we had this massive escalation. Iran firing significant amounts of ballistic missiles at Israel. We heard the sirens when we woke this morning. We could hear the intercepts overhead with Israel's very impressive air defense system doing its job, knocking down all of those ballistic missiles. And then under U.S. pressure, both Iran and Israel stepping back from the brink and calling it a truce for now.
5: Yeah, there's been a lot of questions, Tom, about a phone call between Israeli Prime Minister Benjamin Netanyahu and President Trump. What do we know about that call? What was said?
1: Yeah, well, which phone call are we talking about, Ashton? There's been three phone calls we know about. One was about a week ago, and that was when President Trump spoke to Israeli Prime Minister Benjamin Netanyahu to basically put pressure on him about a week ago not to launch strikes on Beirut because Iran was threatening to pull out the talks. Then we had this massive escalation, and late last night, after the Iranians had launched significant barrages of missiles at Israel, we know that President Trump got back on the phone with Israeli Prime Minister Benjamin Netanyahu. We don't know exactly what was said in that phone call. The previous phone call was very fiery, according to US officials. But last night's phone call, we know that prior to that, President Trump had spoken to three different reporters at three different media outlets and had very clearly signposted that he did not want Israel to retaliate. And we presume that that's what he told Prime Minister Netanyahu in that call. Now, the Israelis did retaliate. They launched strikes against Iran in the night, Iran responding after that. And then we had another phone call today between the two leaders. And then we don't know what was said, but we know that President Trump put pressure on Netanyahu once again, and the Israelis agreed to stop their attacks on Iran.
5: Well, they're playing a little bit of telephone tag there. Tom, before I let you go real quick, a lot of questions about the Strait of Hormuz, as always. What's the latest there?
1: Yeah, it's still not open. There are hundreds of ships trapped to the west of there in the waters, and it's playing havoc with the global economy. And it is Iran's big leverage to play in this overall situation. But of course, the U.S. also has that blockade on Iranian ports, and that is also playing havoc with Iran's economy. So there's a real trade-off here. Both sides ultimately want a deal, but they can't agree on the exact conditions of that interim deal to reopen the Strait of Hormuz and get all that cargo moving so that we can get gas prices back down.
5: Tom Sufi Burge, thank you so much. Stay safe out there. We just ran through your top searches, but what else is on your timeline? Let's get back to Maya. Maya, what else is trending today?
6: Ashan, a series of strict new federal student loan rule changes are officially set to take effect on July 1st, targeting several popular repayment plans. The search data shows widespread confusion, with borrowers looking to see how their monthly bills will change, which repayment plans are being altered, and what steps they need to take right now to avoid getting caught off guard in a few weeks. And finally, Delta Airlines has officially made a major Trans-Pacific comeback, launching a brand new daily nonstop route between Los Angeles and Hong Kong. It is one of the longest flights in the world, taking nearly 16 hours on a massive Airbus A350. Travel junkies and business flyers are hitting search to check out the premium cabins on the ultra long haul flights, making it an immediate breakout trend for summer travel.
5: A long flight, but anything to get rid of those nasty layovers. So appreciate you, Maya. Coming up, one search always leads to another. We've got a trending topic, but that's just the surface. The hype and security concerns surrounding Game 3 tonight. The Spiral is up next.
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5: Welcome back to Search. Today's top searches are only part of the story. A simple scroll can sometimes take you down a deep rabbit hole. Time now for The Spiral. All right, you guys can't stop asking questions about the NBA Finals. We're following your clicks and curiosity, and it looks like you guys also want to know and what to expect from Game 3 and what to know about security at MSG with President Trump attending tonight. So let's break it down. We've got Justin Tinsley up first, then Don Mihalik. Fellas, thank you both for joining me. Let's start off with the Knicks facing off against the San Antonio Spurs in Game 3 of the NBA Finals tonight. I got ESPN and Anscape's Justin Tinsley with me. Tins, what's going on, man? The top search question right now surrounds in the NBA Finals is, will President Trump attend Game 3, and what's the reason?
32: Well, all signs point to him attending Game 3. Obviously, there's a lot of traffic outside of Madison Square Garden right now. There's a lot of messages being passed that after 4 p.m., you really can't walk through Midtown and downtown Manhattan. So there's a lot of excitement. There's a lot of frustration. There's a lot of angst heading into this game, and that's just the outside noise. Then you got to focus on the game itself. Look, Ash, I've been on this show several times, brother, and I promise I'm not being a prisoner of the moment. This is the biggest Knicks game, I would say, even beyond 1999. This is the biggest Knicks game in probably 50 years, because Knicks fans know, and the players on this team know, if they win tonight, they go up 3-0 in the series, and they could potentially close this series out on Wednesday in Madison Square Garden. So if you look at it, I think all the pressure is actually really on the New York Knicks.
5: Yeah, you said it yourself. Biggest game in Knicks history, and the Knicks have home court advantage here at MSG, and fans are hoping that a 13-game win streak becomes 14. What's your prediction, Tins? I know you hate picking these games, but can the Spurs make a comeback here?
32: See, here's the thing. I think the Spurs come out like gangbusters in that first quarter, because they know, yes, this is a really good Knicks team that they're going to be playing against, but they'll have never played in front of a crowd like this. I don't think any of us are going to be ready for the type of intensity, the type of passion. I told people a long time ago that I think the loudest boos that I've ever heard on television were when LeBron went back to Cleveland for the first time in 2010 as a member of the Miami Heat. I think that's about to be number two on my list, because the roars, the boos, and everything in between are going to be deafening, even sitting on your couch watching this game.
5: Yeah, I feel like we can expect that camera to be shaking right when the game starts. There's also searches about the Spurs defense, especially after that game too. And can they hold off Jalen Brunson this time? Because it feels like they just haven't had an answer in the fourth quarter.
32: Yeah, see, here's the thing. They start picking him up 94 feet full court on the opening tip, right, from the first quarter. Eventually, Jalen Brunson's style wears on you. Eventually, the rotations, the ball movement that the Knicks have wear down on you. And at some point, you got to figure that Jalen Brunson, even though he's averaging 25 points a game this series, he's not shooting the ball particularly well. At some point, those shots are going to fall. And if they start falling tonight in Game 3, watch out, because it could be a snowball rolling downhill very, very quickly, because Jalen Brunson is going to have a breakout game at some point in this series. And what better time than Game 3?
5: Yeah, it feels kind of crazy to think that a breakout game is still to come, given the performances that he's already had. Tins, you're the man. Thank you so much. Let's bring in retired Secret Service agent Don Mihalik to talk about the heightened security at Madison Square Garden ahead of President Trump's attendance tonight. Don, thanks so much for being here. There are already barricades being put up around Madison Square Garden ahead of tonight's game. How much goes into security for the President of the United States attending public events like this one at the NBA Finals?
33: Well, first, the Knicks are at home, so I don't know what San Antonio is going to bring in Madison Square Garden. But the Secret Service, specifically the New York Field Office, works with the New York City Police Department for decades now, doing major security events in New York City, including the president. They do the United Nations General Assembly every year. And they've taken the president to Madison Square Garden multiple times, including in 2004, President Bush, for the RNC. So this is not an unknown venue that the Secret Service has gone to. And what they'll do with the New York City Police Department is based on the intelligence toward this particular event. They'll work in their overlapping layers of protection. People see magnetometers. People see areas cordoned off. They'll see counter snipers. They'll see canines. They'll see police posts to create that three rings of protection, both above and below Madison Square Garden. And when people are going to the event, they'll be screened by the Secret Service personnel or people under the watch of Secret Service personnel, which will be very thorough.
5: Yeah, Don, when we're talking about, they're telling ticketed customers that they cannot bring bags inside. What are some of the other concerns that are top of mind right there?
33: Well, for the Secret Service, that's a major event in the middle of New York City. You know, we've got the Israeli-Iran situation. We've got threats in New York City. We just had the stabbing last night in Penn Station. So there's a myriad of threats in and around this event. President Trump himself has faced five potential assassination attempts. So the Secret Service is going to work pretty diligently with the NYPD to create that buffer zone in Madison Square Garden and around it to keep the president safe, to get him in and out. And people are going to be facing a couple of restrictions coming into the game that they're not used to, because those are the same restrictions that are put in place when people went to a presidential event. It's going to feel more like a presidential event than a basketball game when they're getting into the stadium. But once the game starts, people forget about the security and probably enjoy the game.
5: Yeah, Don, you mentioned it yourself. This is all happening just hours after five people were stabbed inside of New York's Penn Station. How do you suspect the Secret Service is treating this incident ahead of tonight's the president's arrival tonight?
33: It's one more piece of threat intelligence that they're going to work into the protective matrix. And that's why underneath Madison Square Garden in Penn Station, there'll be security elements there checking and rechecking that part of Madison Square Garden in Penn Station to make sure that people coming and going to the game are also safe. That security umbrella and that intelligence umbrella pushes out into also the transit systems that feed into Penn Station, because they want to create that 360 degrees of protection in and around Madison Square Garden for not only the president, for everybody attending the event.
5: Don Mihalik, really appreciate those insights. Thank you so much. Still ahead, it might be at the top of your feed, but what's the vibe? We've got your top pop culture and entertainment searches with Roxy Diaz, including highlights from the 2026 Tony Awards. The Vibe Check is next.
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5: It's time now for our vibe check, a look at what's buzzing in entertainment and pop culture. 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What's the vibe, sis?
6: Oh, my gosh. The vibes are crazy. The 79th annual Tony Awards took place last night with Pink opening with a show-stopping Broadway remix of Lady Marmalade. Now, she featured over 170 performers with a surprise appearance from Megan Thee Stallion, Lea Michele, and Neil Patrick Harris. Now, there was also a Chicago 30th anniversary celebration with Queen Latifah, Alex Newell, and Cedric the Entertainer. Death of a Salesman led the night with six wins. Schmigadoon took Best Musical, and Ragtime claimed Best Musical Revival. Now, we're also hearing from Idris Elba on James Bond. Yes, we continue with this narrative. Idris is putting the 007 rumors to rest for good, telling British GQ the speculation was never legit and not realistic. He got candid about why saying James Bond's massive global audience includes markets that won't go for a black male in the role. Idris wished the next Bond well, telling People magazine, quote, "I'm honestly not in the race ever. They're going younger." Now, after 7 years away from the stage, Ariana Grande made her long-awaited return at Oakland Arena. She opened the Eternal Sunshine Tour with a 23-song set, leaning heavily on the Eternal Sunshine album with 11 tracks, but also performed classics like Seven Rings, Into You, and Rain on Me. Now, the residency-style run spans 40-plus dates across Oakland, L.A., New York, London, and more. Oh, and she's dropping her 8th album, Petal, on July 31st, right in the middle of the tour. And Ari, I'm telling you, she's literally, look at her, she's beaming up into her own galaxy with this stage performance. Absolutely amazing. And now congratulations is in order for Scary Movie 6. It opened to the franchise's best at 105 million worldwide, pulling in 55 million domestically and 50 million overseas. Now, the movie's success marks the biggest comedy opening in Paramount history. The Wayans brothers are back for the first time since 2001, joined by returning fan favorites Anna Faris and Regina Hall. Now, critics aren't loving it, but audiences don't care. This isn't for an Oscar, y'all. And that is actually a running joke during the movie. The parody takes aim at modern hits like The Substance, Sinners, and people are just showing up for that. Look, check this out. The trailer alone pulled 410 million views in its first weeks. Now, that's proof that not only did the fans want another scary movie, but they wanted to make sure that the Wayans brothers were going to be in charge of it. And I have to say, Ashton, I saw it. It's absolutely hilarious. You're going to love it. If you love scary movie, you're going
5: to
6: love it.
5: I got it. Those are one of the first movies I remember sneaking into the theater for. I was telling our producing team, those are the ones that we would sneak into the theater for when we were underage. So I definitely got to check out number 6. Roxy Diaz, thank you so much. All right, I'm Ashton Singh, and this is Searched on ABC News Live, with your questions meet real answers. We'll leave you with what's trending right now on ABCNews.com. You can scan that QR code right there to catch up. We'll see you back here tomorrow.

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19: I'm Mike Ajachi in New York. Right now, ABC News Live reports simmering tensions in the Middle East. President Trump calls for a stop on strikes after Iran and Israel trade fire. Plus, a suspect is in custody after five people were stabbed at New York City's Penn Station just hours ahead of the NBA final game. Then, what the World Health Organization is saying about the number of Ebola infections and deaths in the Democratic Republic of Congo. Also, the drive-thru gets digital. How McDonald's is trying to use AI to enhance its customer experience. And we're talking about finals fever. What to expect from Game 3 of Knicks versus Spurs. Your ABC News Live Top 5 starts right now.
20: From ABC News, I'm Lindsay Davis, anchor Prime streaming weeknights on ABC News Live. President Trump is trying to keep his negotiations and ceasefire with Iran from literally and physically blowing up. Iran and Israel say they have stopped attacks. ABC's Jonathan Carl.
21: The president did an interview with the Financial Times, and he said that Benjamin Netanyahu would have to go along with whatever peace deal he gets with Iran. He won't have any choice. I call the shots. But despite all of that, Israel obviously went on and attacked Iran.
20: Ukraine says Russian drones attacked a nuclear storage site near Chernobyl, but radiation levels are stable after nearly 500,000 Russian troops have been killed in the war. This from ABC's Ian Pannell in Moscow.
22: We have managed to speak to some people here, including some who said, look, they supported Vladimir Putin. They thought that there was a justification for the start of the war, but now there are doubts.
20: Security is boosted for President Trump's visit to attend the third game of the NBA championship just hours away in New York. The NYPD has moved the Knicks watch party outside Madison Square Garden for security reasons. Matt McCool with the Secret Service.
23: You will see Secret Service
0: Service police and special agents, transportation security officers, federal air marshals, and the NYPD and NYPD officers throughout the area.
20: The Knicks lead the series 2-0 for the San Antonio Spurs. An offshore magnitude 7.8 earthquake hit the southern Philippines today, killing at least 35 people, injuring more than 140 others, officials say. Ohio police say an 18-year-old is in custody for questioning in connection to the mass shooting over the weekend at a summer festival in Toledo. 12 people were injured. March through May was the second warmest spring on record, behind 2012 in the lower 48 states of the U.S. That from a new report from the National Oceanic and Atmospheric Administration. Arizona, Colorado, New Mexico, and Texas had their warmest spring since recording began in 1895. On Wall Street, the major indexes were mixed at the start of trading. 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
23: Jury selection today for the man federal prosecutors say is responsible for igniting the deadly Palisades fire in Los Angeles last year. Jonathan Rendernecht pleads not guilty. ABC News legal analyst Brian Buckmeyer.
24: We're talking about arson relating interstate commerce or movement. You're talking about setting timber on fire. And then, of course, the destruction of property by means of fire.
23: Pope Leo met today with six survivors of clergy sexual abuse in Madrid and promised to consider their suggestions for how the Catholic Church can improve its response to the crisis, says the Vatican. The 2026 FIFA World Cup gets underway this week in 16 cities across North America. ABC's Alex Stone in Los Angeles was asked about the potential economic impact of the games.
25: It can be a boom for catering companies and those that are hosting corporate events. Bars and hotels that are right around a venue can do great because people are naturally going to go there. If there had not been an event there, they wouldn't be there. But overall, like what we see with the Olympics, sometimes people who are local, they decide to leave the city when big events come in. They don't want to deal with it. Some of this will depend on who is in the matches in these cities once people know who's actually going to be playing as they advance in the different rounds. So yet to be seen, but early numbers show overall demand may not be what the early predictions were, but some sectors may do really well.
23: Chuck Sievertson, ABC News.
19: May 29th, international health officials say there have been an additional 390 confirmed cases, including 74 deaths in the Democratic Republic of Congo and Uganda. They say the increase in cases is due in part to better testing. Meanwhile, the American doctor who tested positive for Ebola is now out of the hospital, and medical officials in Berlin say his wife and four kids have also now been discharged. And rounding out our top five, the U.S. men's national team getting some last-minute practice in today in California. The team takes on Paraguay Friday night at SoFi Stadium in Los Angeles. But now the stadium's cashiers, cooks, bartenders, and servers could go on strike over dispute with the venue's food service operator. Union workers say they're concerned about pay and security on the job as the Trump administration ramps up immigration enforcement. The hospitality company says it's committed to reaching an agreement. And in tonight's deep dive, we're focusing on Lebanon and its central role in the latest strikes between Iran and Israel. Joining me now is Nagar Mortazavi. She's a senior non-resident fellow at the Center for International Policy. Nagar, thank you again for joining me. Now, Iran says it's launched these latest strikes after Israeli attacks in Beirut yesterday. Why was that the breaking point as Israel made its advances?
2: So Iran has said from the beginning of the ceasefire with the U.S. and also throughout the process towards a peace deal that they want this to be regional, to include their allies, and the most important one of them being Hezbollah, because Hezbollah in Lebanon entered the war with Iran for the first time. They worked in coordination and collaboration, and so essentially in war together and peace together. They want to fold their ally into the peace process. It's something they've been discussing for the ceasefire and that final deal. Now, the Iranians had been tolerating attacks in southern Lebanon, but they are now drawing a red line or highlighting a red line on attacks on Beirut. Earlier this week, Israel was reportedly trying to attack Beirut. The Iranians sent a warning to the U.S., and President Trump asked the Israelis to hold off temporarily, and then came the attack last night on Beirut, and then the Iranians retaliated to sort of reinforce that red line. And then Israel retaliated against Iran. And right now it seems to be de-escalating. It was sort of a tit for tat, but I think the Iranians were trying to sort of signal that their threat was serious and they want this peace deal to be regional.
19: All right, Nagar, I want to take a step back here and widen the aperture on this story. Can you tell us a bit about how and why Hezbollah formed in Lebanon?
2: Sure. So Hezbollah is essentially a resistance movement, formed as a resistance movement to Israeli attacks and occupation of Lebanon. It's been going on for decades, and sort of in their geopolitical and strategic goals, they have aligned with Iran. It's one of the main sort of non-state actors in the so-called axis of resistance with Iran and a number of other state and non-state actors, one of the main ones being Syria before the fall of Assad. And so they're a powerful force, armed force, as they call themselves, a resistance force in with a stronghold in southern Lebanon, but also other parts of Lebanon, including in Beirut. And they share this goal of essentially countering or resisting Israeli presence and attacks with Iran. But for the first time during this war, after Israel and U.S. attacked Iran, Hezbollah entered the war in coordination with Iran as an ally. And that's sort of the breaking point here, or a new sort of chapter for these two allies. And that's why Tehran wants to very much couple this peace deal with the U.S., eventually ending the war on these multiple fronts that they have opened. Because remember, Iran has been the underdog in this fight, with U.S. and Israel having military supremacy. But at the same time, Tehran has escalated this in sort of an asymmetric way, in a horizontal way, opening new fronts in this war. And one of them was in Lebanon. And so they want to very much include that in the peace process. And the conflict that we saw flaring up yesterday is part of that.
19: So how much influence does Lebanon's government have over Hezbollah?
2: Not so much. I mean, we know that they are trying to negotiate with the U.S., with Israel, without Hezbollah even being at the table. And so there's very much a divide within the country, and sort of a very polarized also view of that situation. The South, the Shia community, and, various different political factions who support this sort of resistance thinking against Israel, armed resistance, versus the ones who think they can just pursue it through diplomacy. But the problem is that Lebanon and Hezbollah has had a ceasefire in the past few years, and that ceasefire has been time and again violated by the Israelis constantly attacking Lebanon and the conflict flaring up. So what the Iranians are saying, and also the at least Hezbollah supporters, is that without this bigger power of Iran trying to bring Hezbollah into the peace process, they will not be able to sort of continue a ceasefire or achieve peace with Israel. And that's why sort of this coupling of the situation and making it regional. And it's beyond just Hezbollah, but Iran wants this as a peace deal with its allies, essentially calling it a non-aggression pact between Iran and allies versus U.S. and its allies, which very much includes Israel. So this all comes down to how much pressure President Trump is willing and able to put on Israel to make sure that that component is added to the peace deal. Otherwise, I don't think Tehran is going to move forward with that final agreement.
19: You know, you're saying President Trump, his ability to add pressure to Israel. Well, do you see any scenario where Israel withdraws its troops from Lebanon? What's Israel's end goal there?
2: Well, I think Israel's sort of strategy in the region has been total dominance. I mean, the at least this government, this right-wing government, the idea of security is absolute security, absolute dominance, and no, you know, powerful threats across the region, one of them being Iran, potentially Turkey and other countries across the region. And Lebanon is part of that. So it's very difficult to have just that a two-way peace be achieved between them without Washington's, you know, involvement in that. And that's how the Iranians also see it. And this very much essentially, when we talk about that big peace deal that President Trump is talking about, is not just between Tehran and Washington, but Israel is also an important factor in all of this. And that pressure has to be applied through Washington and through President Trump.
19: All right. Nagar Mortazavi, can't thank you enough.
2: Thank you.
19: You got it. All right, coming up, would you like AI with that? McDonald's is introducing new technology at the drive-thru. Also ahead, a man is sharing his incredible story of survival after he was attacked by a grizzly bear. Where it happened, up next.
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19: Welcome back. Millions are on alert for potential flooding and severe storms tonight. Cities from St. Louis to Birmingham to Atlanta could see heavy downpours. Meanwhile, in the West, evacuations are in place in San Diego as hot, dry, and windy conditions fuel wildfires. Meteorologist Samara Theater is tracking it all. Hey, Samara.
44: Ike, we have been tracking the threat for flash flooding for the past couple of days. And unfortunately, on Saturday night, we see emergency crews having to perform water rescues. You see how dangerous it can get just that fast in an instant. And so today, that threat persists. Flash flood threat for anyone living in green, from Springfield to St. Louis to Louisville, Nashville, even Atlanta and North Alabama near Huntsville. We have a flash flood watch in effect with rounds of rain dumping copious amounts of water on the ground. So be careful out there. It's not just the flash flooding. It's also the threat for severe weather that is a major concern. Level 2 out of 5. Today, anyone living in the yellow could see damaging wind, large hail and tornadoes. Look what happens as the week wears on. Tuesday, Wednesday, Thursday, this threat starts to slowly meander and shift east. Areas previously hit may get hit again. Level 3 out of 5. So now we're upping the ante here. Fargo, Bismarck, on Tuesday, Minneapolis, Mason City, just outside of Green Bay Wednesday, Chicago, Davenport, Peoria, Springfield on Thursday. You all have the highest chance at seeing destructive winds, very large hail, and a chance for a strong tornado. So that'll be something to watch for. Finally, the heat. Heat advisory issued for Kansas City on Tuesday. That's not the only place that's going to be hot. In fact, Raleigh, North Carolina could be headed to the triple digits, making for record-breaking highs on Friday. Back to you, Ike.
19: All right, Samara, thank you. All right, it's time now for tonight's social story. That's where we post three stories on our social media, and you decide what we take a closer look at. Today's choices: McDonald's AI-powered drive-thru, the big winners at the Tony Awards, and is trade school the way of the future? And with 40%, you chose McDonald's AI-powered drive-thru. The fast food giant is testing a new AI-powered drive-thru technology at five locations in the U.S. that could eventually replace pulling up and placing an order with a human employee. ABC's Elizabeth Schulze has those details.
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9: Welcome back, David.
1: A McDonald's franchise owner sharing this video of the technology on display last week at the company's worldwide conference.
11: Can I have the Hunter's meal?
9: Was that with Hunter sauce and demon sauce?
11: Yes.
1: The chatbot, nicknamed Archie, taking orders in English and Spanish. McDonald's CEO saying it's 90% accurate and writing in a memo the Golden Arches is launching a new strategy as more of the customer journey becomes automated.
12: You are literally automating a task that was taken by a person. The stated goal that companies use to when they use this is to free up an employee's time to do something else.
13: Where did the butter come from?
1: McDonald's shelved a previous test of automated drive-thrus in 2024 after videos of incorrect orders went viral.
14: Nine sweet teas! Nine! I did not ask for this!
1: Taco Bell and Wendy's now also launching their own automated drive-thru systems as fast food companies double down on AI.
12: You can imagine a future where no orders at McDonald's are actually taken by a human being.
44: Andrew, McDonald's has not rolled out broader plans for this AI ordering yet. It says the goal is to make employees more efficient, not to replace jobs. In the meantime, we're taking some orders, Andrew.
19: All right, Elizabeth, it's Ike, but it's okay. I understand how it is. And take a moment to scan the QR code on your screen. Each day we post a social story on the ABC News Live Instagram page, and your vote could help pick what we cover tomorrow. All right, a hiker is sharing his incredible story after being attacked by a grizzly bear. It happened in Montana's Glacier National Park, and now he's detailing how he survived. Michael Chen from our ABC affiliate in San Diego, KGTV, has more.
15: This is a selfie taken by Daniel Craigo two Thursdays ago at Glacier National Park in Montana. Minutes after this photo, he would find himself under attack by a grizzly bear.
16: At what point do you realize you're in trouble?
17: When I saw how close the bear was.
18: Before the panic that afternoon.
17: Last photo before the incident happened.
18: There was serenity.
17: Like peace, you know, I love being in nature.
18: Craigo was hours into the last hike of nearly a week of hikes with a friend in Glacier National Park when he split from her to cross a rocky snowfield to get a few photos as he was walking back over the snowfield.
17: And it was a smaller cub grizzly, but it was past me already.
18: Moments later, he saw a larger grizzly about 15 feet above him on the slope terrain.
17: Did as you're told, alert the bear so you don't catch them by surprise. I said, hey bear, hey bear. And as soon as it looked right up at me, it charged at me and leaped, and you could hear the roar. And I just stuck my arm up, kind of thought like, this is it.
18: Craigo says the bear locked onto his arm and dragged him more than 20 feet before letting go and running off. His arm, a grisly sight.
17: Completely split open, forearm, just bleeding out. I was just in panic mode, like, thinking I'm going to die.
18: Rushing to his aid were his friend and several other hikers, including a doctor who applied a tourniquet to slow the bleeding. About an hour later, he was airlifted to a hospital.
17: Open wound, complete fracture of both bones in my forearm.
18: Crago, undergoing three different surgeries, plates inserted into his arm.
17: I was extremely lucky the bear missed the major artery in your arm.
18: Crago, also grateful he raised his arm, likely avoiding a bite to his head or neck area. But mostly, he's grateful for his good Samaritan.
17: A new perspective on what's important, whatever else is going on in life. I'm alive.
18: Michael Chen, ABC 10 News.
19: All right, Michael Chen, thank you. And coming up here on ABC News Live, high-stakes primaries tomorrow, the critical contest for Maine Democrat Graham Plattner. But first, the Knicks return to the Garden. We'll talk to ESPN about tonight's Game 3 showdown in the finals against the Spurs.
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29: You want to know what I've been doing for the last 4 years? 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
30: Who am I?
31: Nature Boy.
32: Nature Boy.
29: You know this is not how life's supposed to be.
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34: I am your Messiah.
29: Bow to me.
34: What in the world is going on here?
35: Something was screaming at me no, but I ignored it. There was brainwashing,
36: mind manipulation. He was king, he was God.
40: Ah, watching.
43: Damn, don't shoot God.
35: You had to be destroyed.
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19: All right, New York is hosting its first NBA Finals game in 27 years tonight at Madison Square Garden. The Knicks return home from San Antonio with a 2-0 lead over the Spurs. Now halfway to their first championship in more than 50 years. And joining me now to preview Game 3 is ESPN's NBA reporter Tim McMahon. Tim, my man, thanks for joining me. Now, the Knicks capitalized on some of the Spurs' late-game mistakes in that Game 2 thriller. The Spurs, you know, they're still a young team, but what do you think they needed to bounce back to?

0: I mean, if you say you saw this coming, you're either an extreme optimist or a liar. This is a team that was down 2-1 in the first round, and everything's gone right for the Knicks since then. And it's been a combination of a lot of things. They're absolutely clicking on all cylinders. They've been dominant on both ends of the floor when the games have been close. You know, Jalen Brunson, they call him Captain Clutch for a reason. You know, he's got the game-winning points in both the first two games of this series. Karl Anthony Towns is playing arguably the best basketball of his career. You know, Mike Brown, after a season of kind of tinkering and trial and error throughout the regular season, has really been able to put Cat in particular in position where he's maximizing him, getting the most out of him, and that goes on down the roster. And again, this is a case of the Knicks playing absolutely the best basketball at the best time.
1: 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All right, and you can watch all the action tonight on ABC. 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Coming up here on ABC News Live, don't call it a comeback. Tennis superstar Serena Williams is making a return to the pro sport. 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
20: Roll.
21: We cut the cameras.
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29: Reporting from San Diego, California, on the Artemis II splashdown, I'm Will Reed. Wherever the story is, we'll take you there. 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
30: Welcome back. Some other headlines we're following this hour. Israel and Iran trading fire in the Middle East, threatening peace talks. President Trump calling for both sides to stop exchanging fire. He now says both countries are looking to do an immediate ceasefire. Meanwhile, the U.S. military attacking another oil tanker today in the Gulf of Oman, saying it violated the ongoing blockade. And security on high alert here in New York City, where a few hours from now, President Trump is set to attend Game 3 of the NBA Finals between the Knicks and the Spurs. Law enforcement out in full force at Madison Square Garden. This after a man went on a stabbing spree yesterday at nearby Penn Station.

0: to California now and the tight race for Los Angeles' next mayor. Democratic Councilwoman Nithya Raman has pulled ahead of Trump-backed candidate and former reality star Spencer Pratt as final ballots continue to be counted in the Golden State. It's a toss-up for who will face incumbent Democrat Karen Bass in November, as she has already secured her spot in the ballot. Meanwhile, the runoff for governor is set. Former
1: ABC News, I'm Chuck Stevenson. Kroger agrees to pay $1.25 million in a settlement over estimated calories. ABC's Alex Stone in Los Angeles.
2: Remember that Seinfeld episode when the non-fat frozen yogurt turned out not to be non-fat?
3: It's non-fat. How could this not have any fat? It's too good.
2: In Santa Barbara County, the district attorney says some Kroger-branded Carbmaster breads were not as low-calorie as advertised.
1: Security beefed up for tonight's third game of the NBA Finals in New York because President Trump plans to attend. New York City Police Commissioner Jessica Tisch.
4: Because of that visit, and in coordination with the United States Secret Service, there will unfortunately be no watch party outside of Madison Square Garden for Game 3 of the finals.
1: Federal judge today struck down a $100,000 fee the Trump administration imposed on new H-1B visas for skilled foreign workers. The judge says Congress would need to approve. Wall Street indexes closed mixed. This is ABC News.
5: After farmer and combat veteran Graham Plattner facing serious questions in the closing days of the primary campaign.
6: He has too many secrets, and we don't even know the depth of them.
5: Allegations published in the New York Times about Plattner's treatment of his former girlfriends have rocked the race.
7: These interviews with these women shake me a little bit.
5: We crisscross the state in the closing days.
8: Who do you plan to support?
9: Plattner.
8: Plattner?
9: Yep. Easy choice.
10: I'm not looking to be his friend. I'm looking for somebody who will represent my interests.
5: Hearing from voters.
8: Susan Collins versus Graham Plattner. What do you think?
11: Oh, Susan Collins, got it down pat.
5: Democrats like progressive Congressman Ro Khanna still staunchly supporting Graham Plattner.
12: The Democratic Party needs to unify behind Plattner, who is going to be our nominee, and we've got to win this seat.
8: So you're asking the people of Maine to essentially look past the personal issues and focus on policy and look past them?
12: No, I think that they should look at those issues. And I fundamentally believe that we should not be in any way making excuses for what happened.
5: The New York Times reporting several ex-girlfriends describe unsettling behavior. One alleging Plattner grabbed her hard enough to leave marks and during one argument twisted her arm behind her back and blocked her in a room.
13: There are some allegations in this piece that I just want to be kind of unequivocal about are simply not true. Anything alleging physicality, anything alleging that I knew what my tattoo was, these are the statements of someone who's politically motivated.
8: And you've said that the allegations in the recent New York Times article were, quote, wrong and toxic, but you're still saying that voters should look past that about Plattner?
12: Well, I said that what he did was toxic and wrong. I talked to him about it. He agrees that it was misogynistic. He says it was a dark period of his life. He's a veteran. He went to two tours of duty in Iraq, and he came back with a lot of trouble. Now, I'm not saying that excuses what he did. He accepted accountability, but I believe in redemption.
5: The Wall Street Journal also reporting his wife, Amy, flagged to the campaign that Plattner had sent sexually explicit text messages to other women shortly after they married in 2023.
14: No marriage is perfect, and I don't want a perfect marriage. I want my marriage.
5: Plattner also facing renewed questions about a since-covered tattoo on his chest, a skull and crossbones appearing to resemble a Nazi symbol. Plattner denies knowing the connection when he got it 18 years ago and says he was only made aware in October.
15: I think that racism and anti-Semitism are a long scourge on our society and a long scourge on our politics, and I think it has no place in our world. For that reason, I have gone and gotten it covered up.
5: Plattner has spoken openly about his time in combat, his PTSD diagnosis, and past behavior he says he's not proud of, including controversial online posts.
16: I was absolutely self-medicating and drinking heavily, really not wanting to engage with like feelings and emotions. I was really, really isolated and alone, very angry. And a lot of the worst comments definitely come from the years where I was in my, like, at my absolute worst.
5: To some Maine voters, Plattner's controversies are irrelevant.
9: I think that we're really zooming in on a lot of personal matters in Graham Plattner's life that doesn't actually affect his policies.
5: Others, like Bangor resident Nancy Jacobson, are troubled but see no better option.
17: So you're still willing to look past even the latest allegations?
7: Well, yes. What else are we going to do at this stage in the game? But I feel like his political mission is sincere, and that's what I'm voting for.
5: About an hour away in Bar Harbor, nearby to where Plattner grew up, Congressman Ro Khanna and a packed room of supporters are ready to send him to Congress.
18: The Democratic Party, from Schumer to Sanders, is united with a single goal. We will defeat Susan Collins in November.
5: This is more than just a test for Plattner, but for Democrats who have long talked about listening to accusers.
19: I look forward to the day where I am not answering every single week a question about bad behavior by another dude.
20: I'm not a voter in Maine, but he has disqualified himself in my eyes.
5: Voters in Maine do have a choice. Governor Janet Mills has reminded supporters that while she suspended her campaign in April, she still remains on the ballot. Some are still planning to vote for her, but come November, they'll likely face a different choice.
17: If it is between Collins and Plattner, who will you support?
7: I told somebody this morning that I couldn't imagine not supporting whoever the Democratic candidate is and assuming that it's Plattner.
21: I think that is a situation that is still 6 months away.
7: Yeah.
21: And there's a lot that can happen between now and November. And so I would be, honestly, I'll tell you, I will never vote for Graham Plattner.
0: All right, Selena, thank you. Remember to tune into ABC News Live for coverage of tomorrow's primaries. Okay, jury selection began today for the man federal prosecutors say is responsible for igniting the deadly Palisades fire last year. Jonathan Rendernecht is accused of maliciously starting one of the most destructive wildfires in Los Angeles history. He's pleaded not guilty to three counts related to arson and faces up to 45 years in prison if convicted. And the USDA is confirming two more cases of New World screwworm in Texas. Officials say the infections were found in animals. Screwworms are parasitic flies that produce larvae that feed on live tissue. Our Melissa Adon is following the latest.
22: A small fly known as a screwworm is now spreading in Texas. The U.S. Department of Agriculture today confirming two new cases have appeared in a dog and a calf hundreds of miles apart in West Texas.
23: Just a couple of hours ago, we had an additional confirmation in a goat in Gillespie County, Texas.
22: The USDA is working with inspectors, creating infested zones with quarantines, surveying the flies, and increasing trappings along the border. They say this is not creating a food safety issue.
23: I also want to continue to ensure this does not affect the food supply system. This is not a virus. It is not a disease. It is a pest.
22: The flies produce larvae that burrows into the skin, and while it mainly threatens livestock, doctors say in rare cases it can affect humans. Officials stress that the risk to humans is low.
24: If you have an open wound or a wound that doesn't heal, then you should see your physician to discuss whether or not the wound, it might have this parasitic fly in it.
22: Agricultural communities across the country are concerned for potential economic losses due to infected livestock.
24: Because this is spread by a fly, the organism that spreads this disease can rapidly go through an entire herd of cattle and make all of them sick. So that's very concerning to the people in the agriculture world.
0: All right, Melissa, thank you. Coming up, the new warnings surrounding a baby product sold at Target, what the FDA is saying about a possible link to life-threatening bacteria. And in this economy, is it better to buy or rent a home? We'll break down the new report from Zillow.
25: You shouldn't be trying to steal my house.
26: I live here. Police is on the way.
25: No, you don't.
26: Police is on the way.
27: And that's when the squatter standoff started.
25: Get out of my house.
28: I realized that we really had a squatter on our hands.
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35: All you gotta do is go, what's up?
36: What's that?
35: Go practice.
36: Yeah! Yes. Do not ask me how much longer.
37: How much longer, mamacita?
36: Bambi?
38: What do we do?
36: The wrong egg.
39: No more sad sack. Full on fun sack.
38: That's what I'm talking about.
40: Toy Story's back.
41: I'm Lilypad.
42: It's over for toys. The screens have won.
43: Yeah, I got dibs on behind the dresser.
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50: Look what Bonnie's done with the place. You really let things go.
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0: You're watching ABC News Live Reports. Let's take a look at some of the big economic stories making headlines. The closing bell ringing a short time ago on Wall Street, where stocks waged a comeback today following some steep losses among chip companies on Friday. The Dow dropped slightly, but the S&P and NASDAQ ended the day back in the green. And Target voluntarily recalling baby wipes linked to potentially life-threatening bacterial contamination. The FDA reports samples of Up and Up brand wipes tested positive for two strains of bacteria after customers complained the wipes were discolored and caused irritations and infections. Product safety officials say those bacteria strains can cause infections in babies and young children that may lead to sepsis or pneumonia. And Apple today unveiling what it claims is a smarter, upgraded Siri called Siri AI that uses artificial intelligence and comes with a dedicated app. Apple executives say the new Siri will be more conversational and expressive, have a customizable voice, and be able to visually recognize things with your camera. And that brings us to a segment we call In This Economy. All right, is it better to buy or rent? Well, Zillow is out with a new report that says buying still beats renting nationally, but just not right away. Joining me now is Amanda Pendleton. She's a home trends expert at Zillow. Amanda, thank you for joining me. Now, the report says someone buying a typical U.S. home comes out ahead after about 6 years, depending on the size of their down payment. So explain how that actually works.
45: Yeah. So what we did at Zillow is we took a look at the cost of owning a home. So everything involved in that, that's going to be your mortgage payments, your property taxes, your maintenance, your closing costs. And it's also going to be your insurance plus the opportunity cost of that cash that wasn't invested in the home. Then we look at the cost of renting. So your monthly rent, your renter's insurance, and the returns you could earn by investing that down payment money into the stock market. And we looked at that for the typical home over 30 years. And we looked at that in all 50 top metro areas in the country. What we ultimately found was that buyers break even in 6 years nationally, but it's a totally different story depending on where you live.
0: But Amanda, right now, Americans, before they can sign on the dotted line, they're looking at the current housing market and they realize that they can't afford a down payment, they're getting outbid, and they ultimately think home ownership will just always be out of reach. So what do you say to those type of Americans?
45: Yeah, I completely understand that. Affordability is the biggest issue in the housing market today. But I think there's still reason to be hopeful. I mean, today, affordability is a little bit better than it was a year ago. And that's because interest rates are slightly down. Mortgage rates are slightly down. Incomes are rising and home values have stayed pretty flat. They're recalibrating. So I think that's going to continue to happen over the next couple of years. And ultimately, those rising incomes are going to help close that affordability gap just a little bit.
0: All right, Amanda, I live in New York City. So this next question is something that is very close to heart. Let's say someone is currently paying more for their monthly rent than the average cost of a monthly home mortgage in their city. What advice do you have for them?
45: So first of all, for those of you in New York City, I will say that the break-even time horizon is 12 and a half years. So you need to be living in a home for 12 and a half years for it to make more sense for you to have purchased that home than to have rented it. I think what a lot of people don't consider about homeownership is all the costs that are involved. So we take a look at all the hidden costs of homeownership. So that's property tax, that's insurance, and that's maintenance costs. And what we found in previous Zillow research is that that can add up to nearly $16,000 a year on a typical home. So that's what you have to consider if you're making this rent versus buy decision.
0: Okay. Good information. Now, among the 50 largest metro areas, the report says that Columbus, Memphis, Buffalo, Indianapolis, and Cincinnati are the fastest places to break even. Now, is that because homes are cheaper there when compared to larger, more populated cities?
45: Yeah, absolutely. Those metro areas have a combination of really favorable factors that a lot of people overlook. So homes are still relatively affordable, but rents aren't necessarily cheap. So the difference between owning and renting is not that big. Plus, you add in this steady home value appreciation, and very quickly a buyer comes out on top in those metro areas.
0: All right, Amanda Pendleton with the information we need. Thank you so much.
45: Great to be here.
0: Always. All right, coming up, an alleged airline stowaway in court today. How authorities say he evaded multiple layers of security. Plus, Nick star Jalen Brunson and his father, himself a former Nick, sitting down with ABC News. What they're saying ahead of tonight's game three of the finals against the Spurs.
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0: Welcome back. Some other headlines we're following this hour. The manhunt underway after police say two shooters opened fire at a festival in Ohio, wounding 12 people, two of them critically. Officials say all victims are now in stable condition, and authorities say they're speaking with victims and witnesses, and they're asking anyone with information to contact them. And the alleged stowaway, accused of sneaking onto a United Airlines flight at Bush Airport in Houston, appearing in court earlier today. Authorities say the 25-year-old man passed through a TSA checkpoint with what appeared to be a forged ticket last month, then hid in one of the plane's restrooms before getting caught before takeoff. The man has not yet entered a plea. And 23-time Grand Slam champion Serena Williams is set to make her return to tennis in a London doubles event tomorrow. Williams said she had not been planning a return when asked about a social media post from December in which she indicated she was done playing. The tennis legend said one motivation behind the comeback is giving her daughters, Olympia and Adira, the chance to see her compete. Williams will partner with 19-year-old Canadian Victoria Mboko, and Mboko has soared in the rankings over the past year, rising from number 333 to number 9. And New York is hosting its first NBA Finals game in 27 years tonight at Madison Square Garden. The Knicks have a 2-0 lead over the San Antonio Spurs and are halfway to their first championship in more than 50 years. Knicks superstar Jalen Brunson sat down with Will Reeve ahead of the big game alongside his father, Rick, a former Knicks star, and now one of the team's coaches who played for the Knicks during their last Finals appearance in 1999.
11: How would you describe the pride you have for all he's accomplished?
13: It's crazy to me. I never envisioned, you know, to this level. You know, I just envision, you know, like anyone who has children, you want success for them. I get so much pride watching them, and, you know, hopefully we can get to the mountaintop and celebrate as a family.
17: Jalen Brunson does it again!
19: They're the first father-son duo in NBA history to each play in the NBA Finals for the same franchise.
22: You say, why is Rick Brunson on the floor? Because we need another shooter.
19: New York Knicks superstar point guard Jalen Brunson playing in front of his dad and Knicks assistant coach Rick Brunson.
17: Fox smothering Brunson and a foul.
11: And this guy has your back. He came running down the court after you when you were in a little bit of some action with De'Aaron Fox. Who was running down the court there? Was that dad or coach?
13: I'm always going to be a father first. But at the end of the day, if it was any other player, I'd do the same.
19: Rick played for 8 teams in a nearly decade-long NBA career. He was on the Knicks for parts of 3 seasons, including in 1999, when New York was last in the finals, against the San Antonio Spurs. Jalen was just a toddler watching his future on this very court.
11: What do you remember about that finals run, and how does it compare now as a coach and a dad 27 years later?
13: I remember like it was yesterday, you know, being here and trying to win a championship in 99. It was a great run for us, but I would say now it's more exciting for me as a father to see your son on the stage and performing, and it's exciting for us and for me and my family, so it's great.
19: On and off the court, this father-son duo shares an unbreakable bond.
23: Our relationship is unique, and people may think just because he pushes me a certain way that we don't say things to each other, but I wouldn't trade anything for the world. We have the best relationship. Even when it looks like we're fighting, that's just a coach and player trying to get over to get to the promised land, but I wouldn't trade anything for the world.
13: And I would say he allows me to be me.
19: The Knicks winning the first 2 games of these NBA Finals in San Antonio. They've now won 13 straight playoff games, the second best streak in NBA history. But Jalen knows he has more to give.
11: How would you rate your performance individually in the finals so far?
23: Subpar. When I say subpar, just from my standards, I still feel like I'm trying to impact the game as much as I can. But I also feel like I can be much better. But most importantly, just find the ways to impact, help us win.
11: What do you tell him in those moments?
13: For me, you know, I don't rate Jalen on if the ball goes in or not. And that's what I talk to him about. It's just taking the right shot, taking his shot. Just try to keep him confident. You know, that's when you know more of a coach. You know, make sure he keeps doing what he's doing to be successful.
11: How do you handle the weight of expectations that have only risen now that you guys are 2 wins away from a title?
23: The thing I've focused on a lot throughout my entire journey is just controlling what you can control. I control my work ethic and control how I am as a person, how I react to things. There's a lot of things you can't control, so there's a lot of things I can't worry about because it's not in my control.
11: Is there anything you guys haven't told each other that you want to say to each other? Anything you want him to know about your pride in him?
13: Yeah, like sometimes it's hard, you know, to tell him because, you know, the journey's not finished. But I'm super proud of him. And
23: I've heard that before.
13: You heard that?
23: Yeah.
13: I need some money.
23: I've heard that before.
19: With Game 3 tonight at Madison Square Garden, Jalen and Rick are ready for the singular MSG atmosphere.
23: Electric, as it usually is in this building. But I think most importantly, just having our mindset be 0-0 and not focusing on anything else is important for us.
11: I just want to thank you. As someone, I grew up coming to Knicks and Rangers games with my dad. This place, this building means a lot to me. He died when I was really young. So thank you for being a really good example for fathers and sons and for Knicks fans everywhere.
23: Appreciate it. Thank you.
1: 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All right, the news never stops. 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I'm Mike Ajachi. Thanks for streaming with us. 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
20: Reporting from Long Island, New York, on the Gilgo Beach serial killer case, I'm Rena Roy. Wherever the story is, we'll take you there. 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

0: Micah Jocci. In tonight's big story, the latest strikes in the Middle East are threatening to derail peace talks with the U.S. Israel and Iran trading fire. Now, President Trump says both countries are looking to do an immediate ceasefire. Meanwhile, the U.S. military attacking another oil tanker today in the Gulf of Oman, saying it violated the ongoing blockade. ABC's foreign correspondent Tom Sufi Burridge is following the latest from Jerusalem.
1: Yeah, Ike, what a 24 hours. I mean, this time yesterday, we had Iranian missiles raining down on northern Israel. The Israelis then responding during the night. The Iranians launching fresh barrages in the morning. And President Trump getting on the phone with Israeli Prime Minister Netanyahu to try and get a ceasefire. Ultimately, he achieved it. And the Iranians said that they would halt.
2: From ABC News, I'm Chuck Sievertson. There's NBA Finals excitement and an Ohio mass shooting update. But first, Kroger, the supermarket chain, is agreeing to pay $1.25 million in a settlement over calories.
3: Remember that Seinfeld episode when the non-fat frozen yogurt turned out not to be non-fat?
4: It's non-fat. How could this not have any fat? It's too good.
3: In Santa Barbara County, the district attorney says some Kroger-branded Carbmaster breads were not as low-calorie as advertised. Kroger accused of putting inaccurate calorie counts on some of its Carbmaster white wheat and multi-seed bread and hot dog and hamburger buns. The DA alleging Kroger was violating California's false advertising laws. In one case, the DA says Kroger advertised its Carbmaster hamburger buns as having 50 calories in them when they actually had 100 calories in them. Alex Stone, ABC News.
2: Security's beefed up for tonight's NBA Finals game in New York.
5: Agent Matt McCool with the U.S. Secret Service says because President Trump will be there, Game 3 will be different.
6: You will see Secret Service police and special agents, transportation security officers, federal air marshals, and the NYPD and NYPD officers throughout the area.
5: What you won't see is those fans packing the streets outside the Garden. That party's been moved to Bryant Park. Security at all locations throughout the city will be extremely tight. Sherry Preston, ABC News.
2: The Knicks lead the series 2-0 for the San Antonio Spurs. An 18-year-old is in custody for questioning police say in the mass shooting over the weekend at the annual Old West End Festival in Toledo, Ohio. 12 people were injured. Ohio Governor Mike DeWine.
7: We have every confidence in the police department. We have every confidence that they will find and be able to arrest the individuals who participated in this.
2: A referee for the FIFA World Cup has been denied entry to the U.S. due to vetting concerns, as U.S. Customs and Border Protection. Local reports say he is from Somalia. 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
2: A federal judge today struck down a $100,000 fee the Trump administration imposed on new H-1B visas for skilled foreign workers. The judge says Congress would need to approve. Spring, March through May, was the second warmest spring on record behind 2012 in the U.S., according to a new report from the National Oceanic and Atmospheric Administration. Arizona, Colorado, New Mexico, and Texas had their warmest spring since record-keeping began in 1895. All the lower 48 states at higher than average temps. Jury selection today for the man federal prosecutors say is responsible for igniting the deadly Palisades fire in Los Angeles last year. Jonathan Rendernecht pleads not guilty. ABC News legal analyst Brian Buckmeyer.
10: Because it resulted in both the destruction of personal property as well as the death of others, you're talking about a mandatory minimum of 5 years in prison to as high as 45 years in prison. These are extremely serious charges.
2: With the first World Cup matches in the U.S. just days away, hundreds of concession workers at Los Angeles's SoFi Stadium have authorized a possible strike against the stadium's food service operator, ABC's Christiane Cordero.
11: Really what the sticking points are here, increase of pay, that's crucial, according to the union, limits on automation, a.k.a. AI, and the ability to walk off the job if federal ICE agents show up to the stadium.
2: On Wall Street, the Dow closed lower, the S&P 500 and NASDAQ indexes finished higher. Chuck Sievertson, ABC News.
12: End of the day does not seem to be a major factor in any of the considerations on either side right now.
0: Now, where do you think things go from here?
12: Well, I think mindful of the fact that we had this de-escalation, there is a small opening to see whether this actually helps renew impetus for negotiations. Negotiations have not ended, but it doesn't in and of itself resolve some of the sticking points. And one of the key sticking points at this specific juncture is that the Iranians insist on getting some of their frozen assets released as part of the memorandum of understanding, whereas the Trump administration, primarily it appears because of optics reasons, do not want to unfreeze any of those assets because they fear that they will look like the Obama administration did unfreeze some of these assets. At the end of the day, I think we have to be very clear, though. There's not going to be any deal whatsoever unless Iran's frozen assets are unfrozen and released to Iran. Now, whether that happens in the beginning of the negotiation, towards the end of the negotiation, of course, is a matter for negotiations. But at the end of the day, there is no deal unless they're unfrozen.
0: All right, Trita Parsi, thank you for that analysis. Coming up, some of the best New Yorkers to rock a mic talk about the best Knicks team in decades to grace the court. We're balling. Jim Jones, Mano, Fabulous, and Davies ahead of tonight's Game 3. Spotlight is next.
13: You shouldn't be trying to steal my house.
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0: In tonight's spotlight, hip-hop history is in the building. We got Mano, Jim Jones, Fabulous, Davies joining us today, the crew behind Let's Rap About It, a real talk podcast that covers everything culture from music to trends and everything in between. They're bringing that bold New York City energy to each episode and even have an exclusive live taping this Thursday in New York. Fellas, welcome. Appreciate y'all coming through.
45: Yeah.
0: I want to get right into it, all right? Y'all got something really big going on this week, all right?
45: Yeah.
0: Live show, Terminal 5, this Thursday, New York City. For people who haven't tuned into this podcast, what are they walking into? Because this isn't just a bunch of four individuals just talking. This is like that real New York City energy.
45: Yeah, real life, man. We're talking, you know, life culture. We're talking about, you know, fatherhood, brotherhood, with, you know, expectations, you know, ups and downs of life. What. You know, I'll tell you what. You know,
1: I'll tell you what.
45: It's just real talk amongst friends, you know. Right. You know, we have our banter and we debate on certain things. We even debate on science.
1: Right.
2: Yeah, have fun with it too, though. Yeah. You know what I'm saying? Yeah. We are able to talk serious, but we also are able to have a good time and mix that energy up. You know what I'm saying?
3: And the thing I like about this podcast is that all four of y'all born and bred right here in the city, New York City. So mm-hmm. I always want to know, when you sit down with each other, is there something special about sharing that New York City DNA that makes these conversations different?
2: Yeah, it's a connection from, you know what I mean? We all grew up in different parts of the city, but it's still a connection there just of being from New York. You know
45: right. Same struggle. Right. The, you know, we all come from the same environment, same element, you know, grew up, you know, wanting a better tomorrow. Right. So it's just like, you know, rap is what we had in common. Right. But then it was so many other things. Being a father, you know, mm-hmm. you know, going through life and trying to, you know, find something better. So, yeah, this is it's that New York City energy.
3: And the thing I like about you guys is you can touch on everything. You know what mm-hmm. I'm saying? Culture, everything. But the one big thing that I want to touch on right now.
1: Whoa. Pause.
3: Come on, man. Come on, man. Welcome to Let's Rap About It.
4: Let's rap about it. How about this? Let's rap about the New York City Knicks, all right? Orange and blue skies, all right?
45: Everywhere.
3: First time to having a finals game at MSG in 27 years. We're talking about the tickets. 10 grand for the nosebleeds, 100 grand for the floor seats. What's this moment right now for the city?
1: Different energy, bro.
5: It's a great moment.
2: Yeah, it's a big moment for the city.
1: Pause, a great moment. Big, one of the biggest moments we've been through in the city in a long time. 53 years since we've been exactly right at this point. We've been here a few times during high school, a little bit after that. I'm hyped though. I seen John Starks crush my heart, man. I haven't recovered since that series, so I'm definitely excited, man.
3: Yeah, cool. Davies, what you feel about Brunson right now? Big body Brunson.
1: He's wildin', man. I think he is definitely what the team needed as far as just being the anchor, you know what I mean, as for the energy and just for the run they've been on, you know what I mean? It feel good just to ride through the city and see everybody. Mm-hmm. Mm-hmm. Blowing orange on, like, just repping.
3: But how you feel about the fans? I mean, I saw Mitch
1: We got the
3: Johnson.
1: Best fans in the world.
3: He was walking around the streets yesterday. The fans were berating him.
1: Love
3: he was
1: it.
3: With
1: in
3: his
1: the,
3: kids,
1: in the,
3: his
1: in the
3: family.
1: World. Yes.
2: The best, most yes. obnoxious yes. fan base yes. in yes. the
45: it's,
2: NBA,
45: yeah,
2: for sure.
45: It's very emotional.
3: It is.
45: Right? They tied to it in a whole different way.
1: Right.
45: It's emotional. Game one, I was around the garden, and people was outside literally crying, happy tears, you know, drinking, just going crazy because they felt like this is something that they ain't seen in a lifetime.
2: Yeah. Also, the energy ain't just start because we just winning. Those crazy people have been out mm-hmm. there for
1: been
2: a minute.
1: There.
2: They've mm-hmm. been there every like, year, mm-hmm. and they've been waiting for this moment. So it's a good thing to see that they finally getting that winning moment.
3: Right,
2: too.
3: Right.
1: Like, yeah, 100%. Like, the last 4 years, they've been, like, they've been leading up, but, like, we've gotten better.
6: Little by little.
1: Better. Now here we are.
2: Right. The team also got a camaraderie, too, just kind of like, you know, between Brunson and Bridges and Hart. They played together in college and stuff like that. So they was able to bring that camaraderie to the team,
3: too.
2: Feel
3: bad for Matt DiVincenzo, though. You know, leaving him out, though, in Minnesota.
7: Yeah. Championship.
2: I'm sure he's somewhere rooting for them as well. You know what I mean? Them is his bros. So he you know, he's not there, but I'm sure he's, you know, somewhere rooting on.
3: Now, the group, you guys are doing big things, but individually, you guys are still here, obviously, putting work in the studio. Fab, you just dropped Brooklyn Badness. Mano, you got NY Love. Dave East, obviously you dropped it. Gotta Be Me, Jim Jones, In the Car,
1: yes.
3: Off the Landlord, dropping June 12th. I'm right with that, right?
1: Yes.
3: Okay. So one word, one phrase for each one of you. When people turn on your music right now, your new music, what do you want them to take away from it?
45: Resilience.
3: Resilience. Jim?
1: I like what he said.
3: Resilience. Ditto.
1: Energy with Mars. It's good energy.
3: Okay.
2: And I think just growth and showing you elevating, you know what I'm saying?
3: Right. That's okay. I like to hear that. Also, between the four of you, also doing big things. You're coaching the BETX Celebrity Basketball Game later this month. Obviously, the individual projects we just said. Obviously, the live podcast that's going on right now. You guys are relevant right now. You've been in this game for decades, obviously, between, you know, just more than that, between all four of y'all. We know how this business is. The rap game, they move on quick. Mm-hmm. It's always on right. to the next thing. How does it feel to still maintain a foothold in the culture at a time when everyone is so quick to look to the next
45: thing? I think that's a blessing. Mm-hmm. But the only way to capture that is to be yourself. Mm-hmm. To be your natural self and to evolve with the times as well.
1: Right.
2: Yeah, I always felt like you got to adapt to what's going on, but stay true to you while you're in this process of seeing what's going on. And I think that's what keeps you afloat, you know what I mean, throughout the whole time, is just being you. Like, nobody can be you, but you right. got to stay in tune with what's going on and how the game is changing and how music is changing and how styles are changing. Like, all, like you said, the game is changing quicker than ever now, you know what I'm saying? Before, it was a long time before things shifted, but now it could be a year or two,
3: right.
2: and, you know what I'm saying? So just got to stay on your toes with adapting, but also stay true to you.
3: All right.
1: And I think just having a love for it, like, oh, still having a love for it, like the love that made you want to do it. Mm-hmm. You know what I mean? I think if you still think back to whatever love that is or whatever passion that is, that keeps you recreating, you know what I mean, yourself.
3: And what do you want people to take away from the Terminal 5 show?
5: Oh, man.
6: Oh, don't miss it. It's going to be a hell of an experience.
1: A great, great, great, great evening.
45: Energy.
2: Also camaraderie, too. You know what I'm saying? Before this, we had no real podcast history. We just had a friendship, a brotherhood, and we came together, and it's turned into a great podcast. So I think people, you know, could see that there. I think people always root for unity and seeing people together and doing their thing together. So hopefully they could see our camaraderie and produce their, motivate their own.
45: Right. I think that's why they're there, because they've seen that. That's the reason why they're coming.
1: Right.
45: It's the reason why it's almost sold out right now, is because they've been following.
1: It's not scripted. You never know what he's going to say. Yeah.
45: You never know who's going to get called.
1: You never know. You see? You know what I mean? You don't know how that's going to go. So.
3: Yeah. Fellas, I appreciate y'all.
2: Pause
3: appreciate
2: the audience
3: y'all.
2: If we have to.
3: I mean, hey, listen.
1: Anybody.
3: The whole there should be a disclaimer before the show starts.
1: I tell you, first of all, watch how you talk.
3: And on that note, fellas, I appreciate y'all.
1: Yeah,
3: appreciate y'all coming through. Let's Rap About It Live goes down this Thursday, June 11th at Terminal 5, right here in New York City, featuring Fabolous, Mano, Davies, Jim Jones. Tickets are still available at Eventbrite. You can also catch Let's Rap About It on Apple Podcasts, YouTube, and Spotify. Gentlemen, appreciate y'all. Thank you for being here.
2: Thank you for having us.
1: Absolutely. Appreciate you, buddy.
3: All right, coming up, Beagle Got Back. 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
4: All right, you heard that bell. You know what time it is. In today's last call, some Americans embracing wellness and longevity, now extending those same priorities to their pets. The new trend range from red light therapy and gourmet diets to haircuts that give dogs the look of a BBL. ABC's Ashin Singh has those details.
27: We can turn your dog into a giraffe, a zebra. 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
28: San Diego groomer Logan Rago is the self-proclaimed creator of the Doggy BBL. Inspired by the popular curvy Brazilian butt lift.
29: I'm getting them more caked up than Kim K. Today I'm giving this dog butt cheeks so obnoxious that he could probably use them as a flotation device.
28: The look is unmissable, and so is the audience.
27: The amount of views I have is probably almost a billion throughout all of my content. The BBL video alone had like 300 million views.
29: I was actually walking him the other day and someone came up to him and just grabbed it, wanting to know if it was real.
28: And those cuts start at $225. He's fully booked out. Some people are increasingly willing to spend money on their pets, with more than half of Americans considering them to be as much a part of their family as a human member. And in an era where Americans are also taking better care of themselves, from following the latest beauty trends to investing to the tune of $27 billion into the longevity market, many are bringing their fur babies along for the ride.
30: Turn it on.
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28: To a vibration plate.
30: This is a great way of de-stressing their muscles and to decompress and reduce their muscle tension.
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27: 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And so I'm taking off a lot of this hair and I'm starting to blend it out and give him some shape. It's gotta be nice and round. He's gonna make all the girls jealous. It definitely takes some skill to get those perfect cheeks.
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31: Thank you.
28: A transformation that leaves both client and owner grinning.
31: I've done the BBL before several times for Bear, and we think it's so funny. It always gets laughs. I like to spend my money on my baby, so that's what I'm going to keep doing.
30: Come on, let's go. Breakfast. You must be hungry. Half of the fridge is for the children. I have sweet potatoes, I have their eggs, their carrots, broccoli, and blueberry. 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
28: Meet Sam Chow's children, Patriot, Petunia, Paddington, and Patsy.
32: Who is this? Who do we have here?
30: This is Petunia. She is 9 years old, and she's a Norwich Terrier.
32: We all love our pets, right? But it's a step to call them your children, right? It's a big title.
30: Pets, or my children, they give you what I call an emotional anchor. They anchor your life in a way sometimes human may not be doing a good job. So we have quarter portion of the kibble.
28: For Sam's family.
30: You done? Happening then.
28: Breakfast isn't just a meal.
30: Turmeric powder for anti-inflammation.
28: It's a daily investment in longevity.
30: Broccoli florets, also good for antioxidants, and they are good fiber support. The blueberries, Manuka honey for dogs. That's yours, Patriot. sometimes I feel like I am Martha Stewart preparing their meals.
28: A New York-based beauty and wellness trend strategist. He says this isn't indulgence. It's preventative care.
30: And then yum yum. And then we do a little bit of oil. Ready, Becky? Pretty, pretty girl. I spent a lot of time doing all the research I need to do for their longevity, for their routine, and for their, I would hate, beauty regimen. Pretty! Okay, you can go. Next! As much as I would do for myself.
32: When did you get interested in this idea of pet wellness?
30: I lost my husband from stage 4 lung cancer. It just changes your view on how you look at connection and care. And having my pets, they are able to give me a different kind of purpose in life. And everyone's talking about self-care. We love doing self-care. But a lot of self-care is very inward. My definition of self-care and what my pets do for me is very outward. Because when you care for someone else, you know, it's a privilege rather than a burden. When I leave home, I would turn on a frequency-based music for them. It's great because it masks any noise from elevator to people walking in the hallway for them. And it's a great way of curbing their anxiety.
32: How much of these wellness routines are kind of backed in research, or you choose just kind of based on vibes?
30: They're all based in research.
0: Hi, handsome.
28: And part of a

0: marker-specific diseases and proactively try to address them.
1: Between lunch, the wellness routine, the longevity veterinarian, about how much are you spending on each one of your pups?
2: We would not go there. 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
1: Health is unpredictable, right? Like, some things may not go according to plan. How do you sort of reckon with that mentally?
2: I think it's a simple line, you know. You rather do something rather than questioning about it.
1: What could I have done?
2: Exactly. You know, everything starts with you. So for me, it's how you live your life, how you treat other people, and how you choose to feed your dogs.
4: All right, Austin, thanks for that. I'm Mike Ajazi. Thank you for streaming with us. More news is up next.
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1: I'm Ashton Singh. It's Monday, June 8th. You've got questions and we've got answers. This is Search, where we're breaking down what you're asking right now in real time. Let's get right to it. We've got our Maya Ephraim here. She oversees our online search trends. Maya, happy Monday. What are people searching for today?
33: Hi, Ashton. Here's what I'm seeing in search. Starting with a terrifying situation after a powerful earthquake struck the Philippines. People are flooding search for videos and photos of the earthquake and subsequent damage. People are also looking for updates on the rising death toll and whether the region is facing any aftershocks or tsunami warnings. Turning to sports, the countdown to the 2026 World Cup is officially hitting a fever pitch just days before the opening ceremony. People are searching for full match schedules, brackets, and all the big stars expected to play. But they're also searches for funny moments like Team Norway's viral national team photo where the entire squad dressed up head to toe in authentic Viking armor in a fjord. And finally, in the Middle East, people are trying to make sense of the latest escalation between Iran and Israel. Searches are also tracking President Trump's latest comments on the war and what he said about Prime Minister Netanyahu. And as it always does when there's an escalation in the region, searches rose for the Strait of Hormuz as people look at what this means for the global economy.
1: All right, a lot of news to start off the week. Maya, we'll check back with you in just a bit. Let's dive a little deeper into the story that you guys can't stop asking about, the deadly 7.8...
3: ABC News, I'm Chuck Sievertson. Excitement, anticipation, and security are higher for tonight's third game of the NBA Finals in New York.
0: because President Trump plans to attend. Matt McCool with Secret Service. You will

0: See Secret Service, police, and special agents, transportation security officers, federal air marshals, and the NYPD NYPD officers throughout the area.
1: The cheapest seats on the resale market selling for about $8,000. Estimates are New York City alone could bring in as much as $465 million from these finals.
2: ABC Sherry Preston. The Knicks lead the series 2-0 for the San Antonio Spurs. President Trump today said that the U.S. will have total victory in Iran in the next 2 weeks. He spoke to Republicans at a virtual telephone rally for Republican candidates. The Senate has formally received the nomination of Acting Attorney General Todd Blanche to serve as Attorney General. It could tee off a contentious confirmation battle. This is ABC News.
3: Yeah, just terrifying footage and video that we're seeing from out of there. How many people were actually injured or killed? We're seeing a lot of searches about that, Patrick.
4: Yes, so according to the Philippines government, at least 35 people were killed and over 140 injured. But some people still remain missing and rescue workers are still assessing the damage at the moment, Ashton.
3: Yeah, Patrick, before I let you go, we're seeing a lot of searches about tsunami warnings in both the Philippines and Hawaii now. What do we know about that?
4: Yes, and a tsunami alert was issued for the Philippines and Indonesia, but that has now been lifted. Monitors also say that there is no threat to Hawaii. Authorities, though, are obviously warning people in the Philippines to remain vigilant because there are still fears there could yet still be more aftershocks, Ashton.
3: That's terrifying. Patrick, thank you so much. All right, let's get to your searches about the 2026 FIFA World Cup. Our Christiane Cordero is a former D1 soccer player, and she's been covering this for us from our LA Bureau. Christiane, thank you so much for joining us. Tell me about some of these host cities that we're seeing. We're seeing a lot of searches about them. What are some of the games that you've got circled on your calendar? I know there's one happening in California pretty soon.
5: It's the first one that I have circled on my calendar. Ashton, so great to be with you. So the U.S. men play Paraguay right here in L.A., technically Inglewood at SoFi Stadium on Friday. And that's really what we expect to see set the tone, both for the U.S. men's team and also for the tournament overall, as we are one of three host countries. There are two host cities in Canada, three in Mexico, 11 here in the U.S., from coast to coast, ending in your neck of the woods, Ashton, over at MetLife Stadium in New Jersey. That's where the final is being played. You asked about other games that I have circled on my calendar. There are two I want to talk about. One is Brazil versus Morocco in the first round, and Norway versus France later this month. Both of these are kind of elimination round level matches. They have the potential to be anyways, because Morocco is seen as an underdog that usually shows up with a lot of grittiness. And Norway is underrated on paper, although if you know soccer, then you know that they're not quite underrated at all, because they have one of the world's best players in Erling Haaland. Should be a really fun month, to say the least.
3: Yeah, a lot of good soccer ahead. Talk to me about Team USA. We're seeing a lot of searches. People are wondering just how far Team USA has made it in the past. What are your thoughts on this year's team?
5: Well, when you go into the past anyways, I mean, we could go way back to the first World Cup ever, which was almost a century ago. And we got third place. We were designated with third place. We only had to play three matches to get there. So that shows you how much the tournament has grown since then. There were only 13 teams that qualified in 1930. There are 48 teams in this World Cup tournament, which is an expanded one. Perhaps a more relevant timeline, though, was 2002, when we went to the quarterfinals to get there. We beat Portugal, really big deal. We tied the host, South Korea, and lost to Poland. But that was enough to get to the round of 16, where we beat Mexico in a huge thriller. And then ultimately lost to the eventual runners-up in Germany. So that's to say, Ashton, that really anything can happen. You know, this team has a lot of talent on paper. They have performed individually for their clubs very, very well in recent years. But it's always been a question of how well can this cohesive unit come together in the men's world tournament stage. And that's yet to be seen. But as we've seen in the past, we can get some mixed results and still get through the next round. And maybe as the stakes get higher, more motivation and more synergy will come.
3: Yeah, it's been a while. And I can almost feel those fingers crossed from under the screen for you. A lot of questions for those who are not sports fans about who's actually performing at the World Cup this year.
5: Yeah, so a bit of a unique lineup, because there are three host countries, so there are three opening ceremonies. Shakira is a familiar name, really for anyone in the world, but especially when it comes to this kind of a tournament. She and Burna Boy are headlining the Mexico opening ceremony. Katy Perry among the headliners here in the U.S. And Alanis Morissette, Michael Bublé, and other Canadian friends will perform north of the border. Worth mentioning that Shakira is to the World Cup what Michael Bublé basically is to Christmas. This is her fourth time performing performing in the World Cup. Some people have noted that this century, at least, she has been to more World Cups than some countries. No shade to Italy.
3: Christian, before I let you go, a lot of people are wondering about Iran, if and when they're playing in this World Cup.
5: So they are. And it's obviously a lot happening around that geopolitically. But the logistics are also complicated because of that, among other things. So Iran is playing in the U.S. for all three of their matches. Their home base is actually Tijuana, which is just south of the border in Mexico. And so that's where they will train, where you're seeing images, I would imagine right now, because they arrived yesterday. And that, so that's where they're going to train and spend time in between matches. But as far as the matches themselves go, their first one is right here in LA, later this, or actually a week from today. And then they play Belgium and then Egypt, later this month, both in the U.S. Ashin.
3: Christiane Cordero, she knows ball. Thank you so much. And let's get to Israel and Iran exchanging strikes in the Middle East. I've got our Tom Sufi Burge with me now from Jerusalem for more on how things are escalating in the region. Tom, thanks for joining us, man. A lot of questions about why, just why Israel and Iran were exchanging fire over the weekend.
6: Yeah, great question, Ashton. Look, I mean, Israel and the Islamic Republic of Iran, if you give it its proper title for the government, they're long-running, deep-seated enemies. And remember, at the beginning of the war, from February the 28th till April the 8th, when we had a ceasefire, Israel and Iran were trading regular and significant attacks. And when there was a ceasefire, I mean, really, Israel had to fall in line with the U.S. on that. We heard from senior officials here in Israel at the time that Israel really wanted to continue its campaign against Iran for several weeks. Why have things reignited? Well, that comes down to Lebanon. The Israeli military is conducting a significant military operation on the ground in southern Lebanon against the Iranian-backed militant group Hezbollah. Now, about a week ago, Israel was threatening to conduct more strikes on the Lebanese capital, Beirut, in the southern suburb of the Lebanese capital against Hezbollah, where they have a stronghold. And what happened was the Iranians basically started saying to the U.S. in the overall negotiation about reopening the Strait of Hormuz, if Israel does that, then we're pulling out of the talks. And then the U.S. put pressure on Israel, but wind the clock forward a few days, and Israel then launched strikes against Hezbollah in Beirut this weekend. They say that just prior to that, Hezbollah fired twice into northern Israel. And then we had this massive escalation. Iran firing significant amounts of ballistic missiles at Israel. We heard the sirens when we woke this morning. We could hear the intercepts overhead with Israel's very impressive air defense system doing its job, knocking down all of those ballistic missiles. And then under U.S. pressure, both Iran and Israel stepping back from the brink and calling it a truce for now.
3: Yeah, there's been a lot of questions, Tom, about a phone call between Israeli Prime Minister Benjamin Netanyahu and President Trump. What do we know about that call? What was said?
6: Yeah, well, which phone call are we talking about, Ashton? There's been three phone calls we know about. One was about a week ago, and that was when President Trump spoke to Israeli Prime Minister Benjamin Netanyahu to basically put pressure on him about a week ago not to launch strikes on Beirut because Iran was threatening to pull out the talks. Then we had this massive escalation, and late last night, after the Iranians had launched significant barrages of missiles at Israel, we know that President Trump got back on the phone with Israeli Prime Minister Benjamin Netanyahu. We don't know exactly what was said in that phone call. The previous phone call was very fiery, according to U.S. officials. But last night's phone call, we know that prior to that, President Trump had spoken to three different reporters at three different media outlets and had very clearly signposted that he did not want Israel to retaliate. And we presume that that's what he told Prime Minister Netanyahu in that call. Now, the Israelis did retaliate. They launched strikes against Iran in the night, Iran responding after that. And then we had another phone call today between the two leaders. And then we don't know what was said, but we know that President Trump put pressure on Netanyahu once again, and the Israelis agreed to stop their attacks on Iran.
3: Well, they're playing a little bit of telephone tag there. Tom, before I let you go real quick, a lot of questions about the Strait of Hormuz, as always. What's the latest there?
6: Yeah, it's still not open. There are hundreds of ships trapped to the west of there in the waters, and it's playing havoc with the global economy. And it is Iran's big leverage to play in this overall situation. But of course, the U.S. also has that blockade on Iranian ports, and that is also playing havoc with Iran's economy. So there's a real trade-off here. Both sides ultimately want a deal, but they can't agree on the exact conditions of that interim deal to reopen the Strait of Hormuz and get all that cargo moving so that we can get gas prices back down.
3: Tom Sufi Burge, thank you so much. Stay safe out there. We just ran through your top searches, but what else is on your timeline? Let's get back to Maya. Maya, what else is trending today?
7: Ashan, a series of strict new federal student loan rule changes are officially set to take effect on July 1st, targeting several popular repayment plans. The search data shows widespread confusion, with borrowers looking to see how their monthly bills will change, which repayment plans are being altered, and what steps they need to take right now to avoid getting caught off guard in a few weeks. And finally, Delta Airlines has officially made a major Trans-Pacific comeback, launching a brand new daily nonstop route between Los Angeles and Hong Kong. It is one of the longest flights in the world, taking nearly 16 hours on a massive Airbus A350. Travel junkies and business flyers are hitting search to check out the premium cabins on the ultra long haul flights, making it an immediate breakout trend for summer travel.
3: A long flight, but anything to get rid of those nasty layovers. So appreciate you, Maya. Coming up, one search always leads to another. We've got a trending topic, but that's just the surface. The hype and security concerns surrounding Game 3 tonight. The Spiral is up next.
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3: Welcome back to Search. Today's top searches are only part of the story. A simple scroll can sometimes take you down a deep rabbit hole. It's time now for The Spiral. All right, you guys can't stop asking questions about the NBA Finals. We're following your clicks and curiosity, and it looks like you guys also want to know and what to expect from Game 3 and what to know about security at MSG with President Trump attending tonight. So let's break it down. We've got Justin Tinsley up first, then Don Mihalik. Fellas, thank you both for joining me. Let's start off with the Knicks facing off against the San Antonio Spurs in Game 3 of the NBA Finals tonight. I got ESPN and Anscape's Justin Tinsley with me. Tins, what's going on, man? The top search question right now surrounding in the NBA Finals is, will President Trump attend Game 3, and what's the reason?
4: Well, all signs point to him attending Game 3. Obviously, there's a lot of traffic outside of Madison Square Garden right now. There's a lot of messages being passed that after 4 p.m., you really can't walk through Midtown and downtown Manhattan. So there's a lot of excitement. There's a lot of frustration. There's a lot of angst heading into this game, and that's just the outside noise. Then you got to focus on the game itself. Look, Ash, I've been on this show several times, brother, and I promise I'm not being a prisoner of the moment. This is the biggest Knicks game, I would say, even beyond 1999. This is the biggest Knicks game in probably 50 years, because Knicks fans know, and the players on this team know, if they win tonight, they go up 3-0 in the series, and they could potentially close this series out on Wednesday in Madison Square Garden. So if you look at it, I think all the pressure is actually really on the New York Knicks.
3: Yeah, you said it yourself. Biggest game in Knicks history, and the Knicks have home court advantage here at MSG, and fans are hoping that a 13-game win streak becomes 14. What's your prediction, Tins? I know you hate picking these games, but can the Spurs make a comeback here?
0: See, here's the thing. I think the Spurs come out like gangbusters in that first quarter because they know, yes, this is a really good Knicks team that they're going to be playing against, but they'll have never played in front of a crowd like this. I don't think any of us are going to be ready for the type of intensity, the type of passion. I told people a long time ago that I think the loudest boos that I've ever heard on television were when LeBron went back to Cleveland for the first time in 2010 as a member of the Miami Heat. I think that's about to be number two on my list because the roars, the boos, and everything in between are going to be deafening, even sitting on your couch watching this game.
3: Yeah, I feel like we can expect that camera to be shaking right when the game starts. There's also searches about the Spurs defense, especially after that game, too. And can they hold off Jalen Brunson this time? Because it feels like they just haven't had an answer in the fourth quarter.
0: Yeah, see, here's the thing. They start picking him up 94 feet full court on the opening tip, right, from the first quarter. Eventually, Jalen Brunson's style wears on you. Eventually, the rotations, the ball movement that the Knicks have wear down on you. And at some point, you got to figure that Jalen Brunson, even though he's averaging 25 points a game this series, he's not shooting the ball particularly well. At some point those shots are going to fall. And if they start falling tonight in game three, watch out because it could be a snowball rolling downhill very, very quickly because Jalen Brunson is going to have a breakout game at some point in this series. And what better time than game three?
3: Yeah, it feels kind of crazy to think that a breakout game is still to come given the performances that he's already had. Tins, you're the man. Thank you so much. Let's bring in retired Secret Service agent Don Mihalik to talk about the heightened security at Madison Square Garden ahead of President Trump's attendance tonight. Don, thanks so much for being here. There are already barricades being put up around Madison Square Garden ahead of tonight's game. How much goes into security for the President of the United States attending public events like this one at the NBA Finals?
1: Well, first, the Knicks are at home, so I don't know what San Antonio is going to bring in Madison Square Garden. But the Secret Service, specifically the New York Field Office, works with the New York City Police Department for decades now, doing major security events in New York City, including the president. They do the United Nations General Assembly every year, and they've taken the president to Madison Square Garden multiple times, including in 2004, President Bush, for the RNC. So this is not an unknown venue that the Secret Service has gone to. And what they'll do with the New York City Police Department is based on the intelligence toward this particular event. They'll work in their overlapping layers of protection. People see magnetometers. People see areas cordoned off. They'll see counter snipers. They'll see canines. They'll see police posts to create that three rings of protection, both above and below Madison Square Garden. And when people are going to the event, they'll be screened by the Secret Service personnel or people under the watch of Secret Service personnel, which will be very thorough.
3: Yeah, Don, they're telling ticketed customers that they cannot bring bags inside. What are some of the other concerns that are top of mind right there?
1: Well, for the Secret Service, that's a major event in the middle of New York City. You know, we've got the Israeli-Iran situation. We've got threats in New York City. We just had the stabbing last night in Penn Station. So there's a myriad of threats in and around this event. President Trump himself has faced five potential assassination attempts. So the Secret Service is going to work pretty diligently with the NYPD to create that buffer zone in Madison Square Garden and around it to keep the president safe, to get him in and out. And people are going to be facing a couple of restrictions coming into the game that they're not used to because those are the same restrictions that are put in place when people went to a presidential event. It's going to feel more like a presidential event than a basketball game when they're getting into the stadium. But once the game starts, people forget about the security and probably enjoy the game.
3: Yeah, Don, you mentioned it yourself. This is all happening just hours after five people were stabbed inside of New York's Penn Station. How do you suspect the Secret Service is treating this incident ahead of tonight's the president's arrival tonight?
1: It's one more piece of threat intelligence that they're going to work into the protective matrix. And that's why underneath Madison Square Garden in Penn Station, there'll be security elements there checking and rechecking that part of Madison Square Garden in Penn Station to make sure that people coming and going to the game are also safe. That security umbrella and that intelligence umbrella pushes out into also the transit systems that feed into Penn Station because they want to create that 360 degrees of protection in and around Madison Square Garden for not only the president, for everybody attending the event.
3: Don Mihalik, really appreciate those insights. Thank you so much. Still ahead, it might be at the top of your feed, but what's the vibe? We've got your top pop culture and entertainment searches with Roxy Diaz, including highlights from the 2026 Tony Awards. The Vibe Check is next.
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10: Bow to me.
11: What in the world is going on here?
12: Something was screaming at me, no, but I ignored it. There was brainwashing, mind manipulation. He was king, he was God.
13: Watching.
21: Damn, don't you God.
12: You had to be destroyed.
23: Nothing dies in nature.
29: Is this hard to talk about?
12: Yeah,
31: Seattle ground, about to take off. It's going to be crazy. I did a kind of a bad thing.
34: So you hijacked the plane?
31: Yeah.
35: He hasn't flown an airplane before.
36: How did he get that plane in the airplane? How did no one know?
31: Hey, you think this thing can do a barrel roll?
37: Trying to figure out how to use the autopilot first.
31: Boring.
38: He's going upside
39: holy
38: down.
39: Roll. Holy
40: can we cut the cameras?
31: This is probably like jail time for life, huh?
41: July 4th, 24 hours nonstop, live all across the country. We are all a part of this history. And when the country comes together to celebrate, this is where it happens. Disney celebrates America 250. 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
42: It's America's 250th birthday party. 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
3: 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What's the vibe, sis?
52: Oh, my gosh. The vibes are crazy. The 79th annual Tony Awards took place last night with Pink opening with a show-stopping Broadway remix of Lady Marmalade. Now, she featured over 170 performers with a surprise appearance from Megan Thee Stallion, Lea Michele, and Neil Patrick Harris. Now, there was also a Chicago 30th anniversary celebration with Queen Latifah, Alex Newell, and Cedric the Entertainer. Death of a Salesman led the night with 6 wins. Schmigadoon took Best Musical and Ragtime claimed Best Musical Revival. Now, we're also hearing from Idris Elba on James Bond. Yes, we continue with this narrative. Idris is putting the 007 rumors to rest for good, telling British GQ the speculation was never legit and not realistic. He got candid about why saying James Bond's massive global audience includes markets that won't go for a black male in the role. Idris wished the next Bond well, telling People magazine, quote, "I'm honestly not in the race ever. They're going younger." Now, after 7 years away from the stage, Ariana Grande made her long-awaited return at Oakland Arena. She opened the Eternal Sunshine Tour with a 23-song set, leaning heavily on the Eternal Sunshine album with 11 tracks, but also performed classics like Seven Rings, Into You, and Rain on Me. Now, the residency-style run spans 40-plus dates across Oakland, LA, New York, London, and more. Oh, and she's dropping her 8th album, Petal, on July 31st, right in the middle of the tour. And Ari, I'm telling you, she's literally, look at her, she's beaming up into her own galaxy with this stage performance. Absolutely amazing. And now congratulations is in order for Scary Movie 6. It opened to the franchise's best at $105 million worldwide, pulling in 55 million domestically and 50 million overseas. Now, the movie's success marks the biggest comedy opening in Paramount history. The Wayans brothers are back for the first time since 2001, joined by returning fan favorites Anna Faris and Regina Hall. Now, critics aren't loving it, but audiences don't care. This isn't for an Oscar, y'all. And that is actually a running joke during the movie. The parody takes aim at modern hits like Substance, Sinners, and people are just showing up for that. Look, check this out. The trailer alone pulled 410 million views in its first weeks. Now, that's proof that not only did the fans want another scary movie, but they wanted to make sure that the Wayans brothers were going to be in charge of it. And I have to say, Ashton, I saw it. It's absolutely hilarious. You're gonna love it. If you love scary movie, you're gonna love it.
3: I got it. Those are one of the first movies I remember sneaking into the theater for. I was telling our producing team, those are the ones that we would sneak into the theater for when we were underage. So I definitely got to check out number six. Roxy Diaz, thank you so much. All right, I'm Ashton Singh, and this is Searched on ABC News Live. With your questions, meet real answers. We'll leave you with what's trending right now on abcnews.com. You can scan that QR code right there to catch up. We'll see you back here tomorrow.

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20: Tonight on ABC News Live Prime, a fragile ceasefire. Tensions high after Israel and Iran trade fire. President Trump demanding both sides stop shooting, saying, quote, I call the shots. The war in Iran now surpassing 100 days. Oil prices rising once again.
21: I'm Jonathan Carl. Late today, I spoke with President Trump. I will tell you what he had to say about his negotiations with Iran and with the Israelis.
20: Security crackdown here in New York City. The president attends game 3 of the NBA Finals at Madison Square Garden. The first time for a sitting president. This just one day after a stabbing spree took place near the arena.
22: I'm Aaron Katursky outside Madison Square Garden. We'll have a look at the extraordinary security undertaking here for game 3 of the NBA Finals.
20: The Stanley Cup Finals are in full swing, but it's the mental health of the National Hockey League's players, current and former.
23: From ABC News, I'm Stephanie Officer. President Trump saying Israel and Iran are on track again towards peace and, quote, looking to do an immediate ceasefire. This despite the dangerous escalation this weekend. Iran prompted the exchange in response to Israeli strikes against Hezbollah in Beirut. Now both Iran and Israel seeming to indicate they're willing to halt. ABC's Karen Travers.
24: He has said last week that he thought that there could be an agreement announced by this past weekend. That, of course, did not happen. The president continues to say that negotiations are in the final stage, that they're getting close to a deal. But we have heard that for weeks now from the president without any meaningful progress or getting a deal actually agreed to and announced publicly.
23: Toledo police continue their search for the reported gunman who opened fire at a music festival over the weekend that injured 12 people. An unidentified 18-year-old is currently in custody for questioning. During an event on summer safety today, Ohio Governor Mike DeWine addressed the incident, saying he's optimistic law enforcement will bring justice to those responsible.
25: We have every confidence in the
0: the police department. We have every confidence that they will find and be able to arrest the individuals who participated in this.
23: With the first World Cup matches in the U.S. just days away, hundreds of concession workers at Los Angeles' SoFi Stadium have authorized a possible strike against the stadium's food service operator as negotiations appear to stall at this critical time. ABC's Christian Cordero.
1: They voted overwhelmingly to authorize a strike. It doesn't necessarily mean that they will strike, but they're effectively putting those on the other side of the table on notice that they can walk off the job anytime between now and Friday, presumably, because that's when the deadline is for the first World Cup match here in the U.S.
23: Dave Chappelle returns to Yellow Springs, Ohio this summer for his sixth annual summer camp, started during the pandemic to help out the local community. You're listening to ABC News.
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23: Democrat Nithya Raman has overtaken former reality star Spencer Pratt in the Los Angeles mayoral primary. California is still counting the ballots from last week's primary elections. ABC's Jay O'Brien.
16: If everything holds on this trajectory, she would face Karen Bass come November and not Spencer Pratt in the general election. But the two are still too close to call. There's about 17% of the vote still outstanding, and Raman and Pratt are only about 3,000 votes apart.
23: Less than a week after the first New World screwworm detection in the U.S. in decades, three other cases have been discovered. ABC's Jim Ryan reports from Dallas-Fort Worth.
25: The first two cases involved calves in Zavala County near the Texas-Mexico border. Now a third calf has been found to have the potentially deadly screwworm larvae on its body in LaSalle County, southeast of Zavala. And if to emphasize that the New World screwworm isn't just an agricultural issue, a dog in Andrews County, 400 miles north of LaSalle County, has been diagnosed.
23: A court hearing today for the U.S. Army Special Forces soldier charged with using classified information to place bets on the capture of Venezuelan President Nicolas Maduro. Gannon Ken Van Dyke reportedly made $400,000 in bets placed on prediction markets. His attorney, Mark Garagos, argue the allegations do not constitute commodities fraud. Van Dyke's trial is scheduled for this December. I'm Stephanie Officer, ABC News.
26: First for a sitting president. Unprecedented airport-style security for the game. The Secret Service searching 19,000 fans.
27: All attendees will pass through TSA-style magnetometer screening before entering the arena.
26: The boisterous watch party outside canceled and moved elsewhere.
28: No one will be allowed inside the secured area unless they have a ticket to the game.
26: Police on high alert after five people were slashed in a seemingly random knife attack Sunday evening at Penn Station, the nation's busiest train station, directly beneath Madison Square Garden. Tonight, a suspect is in custody. But nothing will stop the celebration.
29: We sweeping them, Mr. Blue Broom.
26: In a city bursting with Knicks pride.
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31: Growing up in New York, I was born in New York, so watching the Knicks finally make it to the finals is like a dream come true.
24: Our Aaron Katursky joins us now. So Aaron, do we know what security will look like for game four on Wednesday?
32: It's going to be pretty much the same here because these are the lucky people who have tickets to game three. They're going through all of this extraordinary security, which will remain in place for game four right here in New York on Wednesday night. Rhiannon?
24: Our thanks to Aaron Katursky. We turn now to the heated Los Angeles race for mayor. With primary votes still being counted nearly a week after Election Day, Mayor Karen Bass is holding on to her lead. But reality TV star Spencer Pratt is seeing his chances of making the runoff election possibly slipping away. Here's ABC's Kana Whitworth in L.A.
2: He's the upstart conservative candidate from reality TV. But tonight, Spencer Pratt could fall just short of making it into a November runoff with Los Angeles Mayor Karen Bass.
3: I look around and the city's failing most of Los Angeles.
2: Pratt was in second place on election night, but in California, where 80% of voters vote by mail, it can take weeks to get final results. And tonight, Pratt, now in third place, with progressive council member Nithya Raman moving past him.
4: What I've heard from voters across the city right now is a sense of dissatisfaction with the direction of the city.
2: Pratt's home burned in the L.A. wildfires. He's harshly attacked the mayor, his campaign getting a boost from sharing splashy AI videos. He ran as an independent, but was endorsed by President Trump.
5: I heard he's a big MAGA person.
2: Now with Pratt trailing, Trump making baseless claims of fraud, citing how long it's taking to count the ballots. But this is typical for California. Ballots postmarked by Election Day can arrive up to a week later and still be counted. And election workers cross-check the signatures on those mail-in ballots. It's not fast, but it's meant to prevent voter fraud.
6: This is really about making sure that every eligible ballot in this election is counted and counted correctly.
24: Kana joins us now. So, Kana, how much longer is it going to take for these election results to be finalized?
7: I know that's a big question, isn't it, Rhianne? And simply put, it could actually take weeks here. This is a hugely time-consuming process. And what officials are telling us is they prioritize accuracy over speed in this one, Rhianne.
24: And so where do things stand in the governor's race?
7: All right, so that's just the thing here. The primary for the governor's race, those results still are not finalized yet either. In first place is Democrat Javier Becerra. In second place, it's the Republican former Fox News host Steve Hilton. And rounding out the top three is the Democrat billionaire Tom Steyer. Rhiannon.
24: All right, Kana Whitworth, thank you so much. A fiery crash landing in the Dominican Republic has taken the life of two American pilots, and now investigators are trying to figure out what caused the crash. Here's ABC's Matt Rivers.
9: This is the horrifying moment a private jet crashed in the Dominican Republic, bouncing on the runway and exploding into a massive fireball, killing the two American pilots on board. You can hear stunned eyewitnesses nearby as fire crews raced to extinguish the blaze. Officials say the Gulfstream 200 took off from Puerto Rico and had just refueled in the DR. The pilots were then back in the air, bound for Austin, Texas, when they reported an emergency and tried returning to the airport. Yadier Molina, a former all-star catcher for the St. Louis Cardinals, says the jet was headed to pick him up, along with family and friends, and take them back to Puerto Rico. Molina, who was spotted at his son's baseball game over the weekend, tonight expressing his condolences to the families of those two pilots, saying, "This is all so heartbreaking."
24: Matt Rivers reporting there. Thank you for that. Police are searching for a shooter who killed a Penn State student near his home in Philadelphia, and the moments leading up to the shooting were captured on security video. Here's Chief Justice Correspondent Pierre Thomas.
10: Tonight, this disturbing surveillance video capturing the moment authorities say a Penn State rising senior was shot and killed in cold blood just steps from his home in South Philadelphia. His family devastated.
11: Vernie Chalaga is a travesty.
10: Video obtained by our ABC station WPVI appears to show the events of early Saturday morning. 22-year-old Billy Schmidt was walking home after watching the NBA Finals at a local bar. Schmidt is chasing two men who appear to have stolen his cell phone. All of a sudden, one of the men stops, turns around, and opens fire, striking Schmidt in the chest.
11: I'm shocked. When they stole his phone, he chased the kid. When he got to the corner, another guy came out from that side, and they shot.
10: The young man was transported to the hospital where he died. His father, Bill Schmidt, said he found his son's cell phone under a nearby car and turned it over to police. He's heartbroken and angry.
11: I want to find the two people and make them pay.
24: Pierre joins us now with more on this tragic story. And Pierre, what are we hearing from Penn State about this shooting?
12: Well, Penn State officials are heartbroken over this young man's tragic death. He was a media and journalism major with a promising future.
24: Pierre, thank you. The suspect accused in the murder of Navy sailor Angelina Resendez, a 21-year-old Jeremiah Copeland, has pleaded guilty to multiple charges in connection to her killing. Earlier this year, we spoke with the late sailor's mother, her brother and grandmother, who say they are still trying to find justice and answers for how this could have happened when Copeland had previous charges of sexual assault prior to her killing.
0: Let's listen.
1: It just brings you to your knees. You just start praying, like, what is happening?
8: My spine is missing, or my heart, or anything, like, because that's my little sister, you know, I grew up with her.
13: He took a life, and he took it for what reason? Why did he take it? That's what makes me mad. Why? And why did the Navy let this happen?
24: Just heartbreaking. Copeland faces a sentence of 40 years in prison. Tonight, the death toll is rising from a devastating earthquake in the Philippines. Dozens of people were killed. The magnitude 7.8 quake collapsed buildings, forced people into the streets. And Chief International Correspondent James Longman is watching for developments. James.
14: Tonight, buildings crumbling, dozens dead and hundreds hurt after a 7.8 magnitude earthquake rocked the Philippines. CCTV cameras catching the moment the quake struck, panic sending residents in Davao City scrambling to the streets. Video circulating online shows the General Santos City shopping mall facade sheared off. This restaurant also collapsing just after all the workers escaped. First responders searching inside the building for survivors. In the rural town of Malita, these young students try to wait out the shaking ground. Then the structure behind them collapses. The earthquake struck just after 7:30 a.m. local time in the sea south of the island of Mindanao. Tsunami alerts rang out as far as Japan and Australia. The USGS says some 15 million experienced moderate to severe shaking.
15: Some 10,000 families have been displaced, with a warning not to return to damaged buildings in case of aftershocks. Rhiannon?
24: No, thanks to James Longman for that story. We turn now to the war in Ukraine, which shows no signs of slowing down. Russia on Sunday hitting a nuclear storage facility near Chernobyl. Ukraine's military now showing a major increase in its drone capacity. Here's ABC's Patrick Reval tracking this story from London.
17: Hi, Rhiannon. President Zelensky was here in London today at a moment when things do seem to be shifting in the war. Ukraine is suddenly having more success on the battlefield, and there is now some new hope that that could perhaps open a window in the months ahead to finally force Vladimir Putin to be more willing to move towards real peace negotiations. Zelensky met with King Charles today in London following talks with the leaders of the UK, France and Germany. Now, tonight, Zelensky has had a call with President Trump's lead negotiators Steve Witkoff and Jared Kushner. It seems an effort to align diplomatic efforts to press Putin again. Now, Ukrainian long-range drones are now striking deep into Russia almost daily, and the Russian army is barely advancing. But Putin, for now, still seems to be uncompromising. This week, he flatly rejected Zelensky's call for a ceasefire, seeming for now not to be ready to end this war. Rhiannon.
24: Patrick Reval, thank you. A man is accused of sneaking onto a United Airlines flight in Houston that he did not have a ticket for. The 25-year-old suspect allegedly boarded a flight to L.A. while gate agents were distracted. He then hid inside the plane's bathroom. Once the plane pushed back from the gate, he came out. He tried to find an empty seat, but it was a full flight. Well, flight attendants checked the manifest. They realized he was an unauthorized passenger. TSA says the man cleared security with a valid ticket, but that ticket was canceled. He is charged with impairing or interrupting the operation of a critical infrastructure facility. Next tonight, we are tracking tornadoes across multiple states. More than 30 million people are under alerts for severe storms and even possible flooding. A dozen states are under flood watches. And tonight, wildfires have broken out in San Diego County, prompting authorities to order evacuations. So we want to get straight out to ABC Chief Meteorologist Ginger Z, who is tracking it all for us. Hey, Ginger.
18: Hey, Rhiannon. So tornado warnings have been popping already in those tornado watches in parts of Colorado. We've even had one in the panhandle of Texas. So these cells can easily drop ping pong ball size hail or larger and have damaging wind with them. But you notice there's a lot of green on the map, too. That's a flood watch that includes Kansas City to Lincoln, Illinois, Nashville, Atlanta and northern Mississippi. So tonight, anywhere within that flood watch could see 2 to 4 inch per hour rainfall rates. That could be messy, especially in those training thunderstorm activities where it kind of runs over the same region. Then let's talk about what happens the rest of the week, because we have severe weather threat almost every day. And it starts with tomorrow's Minot, Bismarck, Fargo, and Grand Forks, also Pierce, South Dakota. But the heart of the tornado threat is really in North Dakota tomorrow. Hail, damaging wind, too. That's a level 3 out of 5. Now you go to Wednesday and Thursday, and you start to include Green Bay, Cedar Rapids. Then on Thursday, Chicago, back through almost St. Louis there for level 3 out of 5. And I can tell you, Rhiannon, that when the Storm Prediction Center puts out a level 3 out of 5 this far in advance, these will likely go up. Mm. So we'll probably get an even stronger risk area in the coming days.
24: I know you'll be busy watching it. Thank you so much, Ginger. A lawsuit is seeking to stop this Sunday's UFC fight that is scheduled to take place on the White House South Lawn. The lawsuit says the event violates regulations that prohibit sporting events on federal park lands, skipped an environmental review, and illegally constructed the large stage where the event would take place. In a statement to reporters, the White House called the lawsuit obstructionist and baseless and says this Sunday's event is no different than any other White House events that are hosted on the South Lawn. Coming up, it's primary day. Our Selena Wang speaks with Democratic voters in Maine who will decide whether controversial frontrunner Graham Plattner is the right man to face off against incumbent Senator Susan Collins. Plus, our Perry Russum will explore the healing power of mushrooms on those suffering from debilitating brain injuries with Stanley Cup champ turned mental health advocate Daniel Carcillo. Also, Target is recalling a popular baby product over a pretty serious bacteria risk. And later tonight, in an all-new, all-access, Wanda Sykes. We love her. She's an Emmy Award-winning comedian, writer, and actress who once had a job at the NSA. Our Lindsay Davis sat down with her to talk about the moment Sykes decided to follow a very different path when she realized she had a knack for making people laugh.
0: Let's take it back a little bit to Hampton University, your marketing major, and then you graduate and go work for the National Security Agency.
16: Yes, yes.
0: How did that happen? What were you doing there?
16: I think just by proximity. You know, I grew up in the DMV area, so my dad's in the military. My mom worked for the credit union there. So, with, you know, when you're in that area, you end up either working for the government or, you know, a contractor.
0: It just seems like such a serious job. So were you going in there and then like at night you're going hitting the comedy clubs or?
16: It was I was there for, I think, for maybe like 3 years before I started actually doing stand up, because I just got to the point where I was like, this can't be it for me. So I wrote some jokes and entered this radio station, was having a talent competition, and I got on stage for the very first time. People laughed. I loved it. I'm like, okay, this is it. This is the thing for me.
24: It certainly is the thing for her. Don't miss our latest All Access featuring Wanda Sykes right here on ABC News Live starting at 8 p.m.
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21: Good morning, Lieutenant. Do you have good news to share with me?
22: I'm surprised. You work with the police?
21: Well, you know, free coffee. Hot like summertime,
23: I can make you melt. Got a high-profile murder on our hands. Do we have your attention now? Catch me if
21: you can. Our killer was also a sprinter.
23: See if we can track her down.
22: Track her down?
21: You can do this all day?
22: I'll stop.
21: I think that's for the best. Catch me if
25: you
21: can.
25: You want to know what I've been doing for the last 4 years? I was in a cult, man.
26: Who am I?
27: Nature Boy.
28: Nature Boy.
29: Nature Boy.
30: You know this is not how life's supposed to be.
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35: Bow to me.
36: What in the world is going on here?
37: Something was screaming at me, no, but I ignored it. There was brainwashing,
38: mind manipulation. He was king. He was God.
39: Watching him. Don't shoot God.
40: He had to be destroyed.
41: Nothing dies in nature.
42: Is this hard to talk about?
43: Yeah,
44: Seattle ground, about to take off. It's gonna be crazy. I did a kind of a bad thing.
45: So you hijacked the plane?
44: Yeah.
46: He hasn't flown an airplane before.
47: How did he get that plane in the airplane? How did no one know?
44: Hey, you think this thing can do a barrel roll?
48: Trying to figure out how to use the autopilot first.
44: Boring.
49: He's going upside
50: holy
49: down.
50: Roll. Holy.
51: Can we cut the cameras?
44: This is probably like jail time for life, huh?
52: If I were to describe this case in 3 words, I would call it brutal, intimate, and cruel.
0: Who would murder this beautiful mother?
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26: For years, Democrats have tried and failed to beat Republican Senator Susan Collins in Maine. Many in the party have rallied around Graham Plattner, an oyster farmer and combat veteran, as the Democrats' best shot to flip her seat in the Senate this fall. But a slew of controversies around him is forcing a reckoning in the party over how to handle the scandal in the Trump era. Our Selena Wang traveled to Maine to hear from voters ahead of Tuesday's primary.
27: An 11th hour drama.
28: The state of Maine raised me, and the state of Maine saved me.
27: In the primary critical to Democrats' chances of retaking the Senate.
28: As every single piece of that past and journey gets dug up, litigated, and weaponized, you have my back.
27: Oyster farmer and combat veteran Graham Plattner facing serious questions in the closing days of the primary campaign.
29: He has too many secrets, and we don't even know the depth of them.
27: Allegations published in the New York Times about Plattner's treatment of his former girlfriends have rocked the race.
31: These interviews with these women shake me a little bit.
27: We crisscross the state in the closing days.
32: Who do you plan to support?
35: Plattner.
32: Plattner?
35: Yep. Easy choice. I'm not looking to be his friend. I'm looking for somebody who will represent my interests.
27: Hearing from voters.
32: Susan Collins versus Graham Plattner. What do you think?
36: Oh, Susan Collins, get it down pat.
27: Democrats like Progressive Congressman Ro Khanna still staunchly supporting Graham Plattner.
43: The Democratic Party needs to unify behind Plattner, who is going to be our nominee, and we've got to win this seat.
32: So you're asking the people of Maine to essentially look past the personal issues and focus on policy and look past them?
43: No, I think that they should look at those issues. And I fundamentally believe that we should not be in any way making excuses for what happened.
27: The New York Times reporting several ex-girlfriends describe unsettling behavior. One alleging Plattner grabbed her hard enough to leave marks and during one argument, twisted her arm behind her back and blocked her in a room.
28: There are some allegations in this piece that I just want to be kind of unequivocal about are simply not true. Anything alleging physicality, anything alleging that I knew what my tattoo was, these are the statements of someone who's politically motivated.
32: And you've said that the allegations in the recent New York Times article were, quote, wrong and toxic. But you're still saying that voters should look past that about Plattner?
43: Well, I said that what he did was toxic and wrong. I talked to him about it. He agrees that it was misogynistic. He says it was a dark period of his life. He's a veteran. He went to two tours of duty in Iraq, and he came back with a lot of trouble. Now, I'm not saying that excuses what he did. He accepted accountability, but I believe in redemption.
27: The Wall Street Journal also reporting his wife, Amy, flagged to the campaign that Plattner had sent sexual

0: definitely come from the years where I was in my, like, at my absolute worst.
1: To some Maine voters, Plattner's controversies are irrelevant.
2: I think that we're really zooming in on a lot of personal matters in Graham Plattner's life that doesn't actually affect his policies.
1: Others, like Bangor resident Nancy Jacobson, are troubled but see no better option.
3: So you're still willing to look past even the latest allegations?
4: Well, yes. What else are we going to do at this stage in the game? But I feel like his political mission is sincere, and that's what I'm voting for.
1: About an hour away in Bar Harbor, nearby to where Plattner grew up, Congressman Ro Khanna and a packed room of supporters are ready to send him to Congress.
5: The Democratic Party, from Schumer to Sanders, is united with a single goal. We will defeat Susan Collins in November.
1: This is more than just a test for Plattner, but for Democrats who have long talked about listening to accusers.
6: I look forward to the day where I am not answering every single week a question about bad behavior by another dude.
7: I'm not a voter in Maine, but he has disqualified himself in my eyes.
1: Voters in Maine do have a choice. Governor Janet Mills has reminded supporters that while she suspended her campaign in April, she still remains on the ballot. Some are still planning to vote for her, but come November, they'll likely face a different choice.
3: If it is between Collins and Plattner, who will you support?
4: I told somebody this morning that I couldn't imagine not supporting whoever the Democratic candidate is, and assuming that it's Plattner.
8: I mean, I think that that is a situation that is still 6 months away.
4: Mm-hmm. Yeah.
8: And there's a lot that can happen between now and November. And so I would be, honestly, I'll tell you, I will never vote for Graham Plattner.
9: Well, thanks to Selena for that in-depth reporting there. Coming up, Target is recalling some of its popular baby wipes, the potential threat the FDA uncovered, and our sit-down interview with the father-son duo taking over New York City, on the cusp of making basketball history.
10: July 4th, 24 hours nonstop, live all across the country. We are all a part of this history. And when the country comes together to celebrate, this is where it happens. Disney celebrates America 250. A live American event 250 years in the making.
11: It's America's 250th birthday party. No one throws a party like Disney.
10: Disney celebrates America 250.
12: 250 years of America, more than 24 hours on the air. This is going to be one extraordinary event.
13: Is there anything about Pat Summitt fans would not know?
14: This is where my basketball career started.
15: Hard to believe in.
16: I had to work a lot harder. I had a lot more responsibility.
17: She could coach any team.
18: Pat put it out there that women can do whatever they want to do. She was such a radical. She saw beyond basketball.
17: How do you beat Pat Summitt? You don't.
19: What else do you need in your life?
1: Just more time. She's on fire.
12: I'm so excited. We're doing it.
9: I'm not full-time hot. I'm part-time hot. Let me be clear. I'm part-time. I could pull off, like, going on a red carpet, but I also can get asked to leave a 7-Eleven. I have range.
3: Look at me. Look at me.
12: Look at this guy trying to leave.
2: Lock him in. Lock the door.
3: Flexing like a winner.
8: Winner. 911, what's your emergency?
0: A tornado.
15: It's coming right at us.
18: We form a bond stronger than blood,
19: because ours is a family forged in fire.
7: ABC News, I'm Stephanie Officer. President Trump saying Israel and Iran are on track again towards peace, quote, end quote, looking to do an immediate ceasefire. That's despite the dangerous escalation seen during the weekend. Now both Iran and Israel seeming to indicate they're willing to halt operations. ABC's Karen Travers.
10: Iran has made very clear that the issue of Lebanon is very critical to them, and a ceasefire there is something that has to happen in order for them to agree to another thing with the United States at this point.
7: Today, Apple unveiled its new Siri AI tech powered by Apple Intelligence. The company says Siri has been completely overhauled, with users now able to have her answer questions and search their devices for info and pictures in a

0: 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This is ABC News.
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16: Welcome back to Prime. Here's a look at the stories making headlines right now. President Trump is in town for the NBA playoffs, and security is tighter than ever before at Madison Square Garden. The Secret Service shut down five blocks between 6th and 8th Avenues in Manhattan, which is a very busy area, only allowing ticketed fans or authorized people into the security perimeter. Rail service from Penn Station, though, will not be affected. And police in Toledo, Ohio, have taken a person into custody for questioning in connection to that mass shooting that injured a dozen people this past weekend. 12 people were injured Saturday at a crowded outdoor festival in the historic neighborhood of Old West End. Police said the ages of those shot range from 14 to 61, but officials said all 12 victims are in stable condition and do continue to improve. And the Coast Guard ended its search for missing American Lynette Hooker, who disappeared in the Bahamas during a trip with her husband earlier this year. Videos released by the Coast Guard show investigators scouring the land and the water looking for any clues into Hooker's disappearance. It's unclear if anything was found during this latest search, but the investigation into her disappearance is ongoing. And finally, an out-of-this-world view of a beautiful natural phenomenon. Look at this. NASA astronaut Jessica Meir posting stunning photos of the southern aurora lights dancing off the Earth's upper atmosphere. Meir captured the moment aboard the International Space Station as the spacecraft passed over the South Pole. Just incredible images there. Coming up, athletes with brain injuries are turning to an unusual treatment. How magic mushrooms are showing promise in helping to relieve their symptoms. And what happens when a truck carrying fireworks catches fire? This happens. We'll have details on what caused this unplanned show.
3: Toy Story's back.
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25: Look what Bonnie's done with the place. 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
15: Noon 2020 True Crime. July 4th, 24 hours nonstop, live all across the country. We are all a part of this history. And when the country comes together to celebrate, this is where it happens. Disney celebrates America 250.
16: Though the Vegas Golden Knights are currently taking on the Carolina Hurricanes in the Stanley Cup Finals, which airs on ABC and ESPN+, it was the mental health of the league's players, current and former, that took center ice last month when former star Claude Lemieux died by suicide. Lemieux was one of the game's most violent players. His family now says they will donate his brain so that researchers can study the long-term effects of repetitive brain injuries. Tonight on Prime, Perry Russum learns about the potential of a promising treatment for those brain injuries from former NHL player Daniel Carcillo. He claims his life was saved by psilocybin, also known as magic mushrooms, after multiple concussions led him to contemplate suicide. Now Carcillo is on a quest to help other athletes.
0: We drive an hour northwest of Denver, climbing an elevation through canyons into the clouds, where snow is still on the ground and paved roads turn to mud. It leads us to this sprawling six-bedroom home in the sun-drenched mountains of Golden, Colorado.
1: Hello, hello.
2: Hello. What's going on, man?
0: It's here we meet Daniel Carcillo, a two-time Stanley Cup champion who's transforming this into a psilocybin retreat house for his company, Experience Onward. This is where he plans to treat former athletes who have withstood years of head trauma leading to debilitating symptoms, desperate for relief, using the psychedelic compound psilocybin found in certain mushrooms. In Colorado, the drug is legal for adults over the age of 21.
2: What I've seen, like, it can give people a completely new world and just improve their life dramatically.
0: Former MMA fighter and wrestler Lance Palmer wants to see if the drug can dramatically improve his life.
4: Whoa!
0: Yes, after years of taking punishing blows to the head. We meet with him hours before his first psilocybin treatment.
5: I know it's not an end-all, be-all, but it's another piece to the puzzle. Being able to live a long, healthy life after combat sports and be able to see my kids grow up and be able to remember that.
0: Carcillo is still waiting for final legal approval from the county and the state to treat at his new wellness retreat. So we are headed to Numia Healing Center in Denver. This is where Lance Palmer is going to dose for the first time. Palmer brings us inside the room where his psilocybin ceremony is overseen by Carolina Correa, who has a state license to administer the drug.
6: And as we exhale,
0: it starts with breath work and grounding. He goes over his pre-written intention and mantra, reminding him why he's doing this. The psilocybin is then brought into the room. It's 30 milligrams, a large amount known as a hero dose. Palmer consumes it in two different forms, dried and in capsules. He washes it down with orange juice. Sound bowls are played.
6: So he puts this one first.
0: Palmer lies down, puts on an eye mask and headphones.
6: The eye mask helps the participant. It removes the visual stimulation so they can really drop into an internal state.
0: We're with Palmer for 10 minutes before he enters an altered state. His psilocybin journey, he tells us, is filled with hallucinations lasting about 4 hours. We meet with him the next day.
7: That 4-hour period can feel like you're going through a whole list of processes in your mind and different scenarios in your life that you may need to work on or things that just pop up that you go through.
1: Did this drug give you what you were looking for?
7: Health-wise, I already feel a million times better just coming out of that. Just feeling light. My mentality, the positivity out of it.
0: Researchers say archaeological evidence suggests humans used psilocybin as early as 3,000 years ago for pleasure, religious practices, and therapy. Today, the drug is illegal in the U.S. under federal law, and it's not approved for any medical condition. The drug has significant risks, including sometimes triggering psychosis. Regulations have eased in Oregon and here in Colorado, where Carcillo says psilocybin saved him.
2: Each time I see it, I just kind of like fall in love again.
0: In the silence and serenity of nature, Carcillo is a world away from his violent, brutal life on the ice.
8: The rights by Carcillo.
0: For 9 years, he was an enforcer in the NHL.
8: They are letting him go.
0: Given the nickname Car Bomb, he would explode unpredictably.
8: And they are throwing him. Oh, are they ever? Man.
1: How many fights were you in over the years?
2: 164 in the NHL.
1: How many concussions?
2: Seven diagnosed. The seventh, though, was like, I couldn't look at my phone or any screens for almost 60 days.
1: 60 days?
2: Mm-hmm. that would give me like a splitting headache. I had a newborn at home and I wanted nothing to do with him. And all I wanted to do was be a dad. Then Steve passed away that same year, my friend.
0: Steve Montador was another one of hockey's enforcers.
4: Montador and Carcillo. Carcillo getting driven to the glass.
0: After playing 10 years in the NHL, he was found dead in his home at the age of 35. His cause of death never made public. According to researchers who autopsied his brain, Montador showed widespread presence of CTE throughout his brain. CTE is short for chronic traumatic encephalopathy, where nerve cells are damaged.
2: His death saved my life. Being the way he was suffering, like in real time, I was still in the league and I could see those symptoms in me.
0: The year Montador died, Carcillo retired.
2: The first 5 to 6 months of my retirement was really just dark and isolation, ton of isolation.
0: His concussion symptoms, overwhelming.
2: Your brain fog, brain fatigue, short-term, long-term memory loss, anxiety, depression, suicidal ideations.
0: Carcillo says he spent hundreds of thousands of dollars trying to fix his brain, from concussion clinics to acupuncture.
1: Did any of it work?
2: For very short amounts of time, yeah. But then everything would always stop working.
0: He then tried psilocybin.
2: I haven't had a symptom in 6 years.
0: It's estimated as many as 3.8 million Americans have a traumatic brain injury every year, and it can have lasting effects on mental health. A growing body of research suggests psilocybin may help alleviate the symptoms of depression and anxiety, and in theory, concussion symptoms.
9: We see all spectrum of injury.
0: Dr. Shay Dada is a sports neurologist and concussion specialist at NYU Langone Health.
10: The underlying thing of what psilocybin is doing to the brain is that it's acting as an anti-inflammatory. We know that when we have a concussion, there is an inflammatory cascade that happens. So imagine if someone punched you in the arm. You're going to get a bruise, right? So it's kind of like the brain having a bruise when you get a concussion. And if you take Advil, then the pain is less, right? And then over time, the bruise fades and you put heat on it, you rest your arm. It's a similar concept for the brain. And if psilocybin is anti-inflammatory, I'm guessing that's where the benefits are coming from.
0: She says there are some drawbacks to psilocybin.
10: You have to be careful in people who have a history of mood disorders. If they already have, like, you know, family history of bipolar disorder or schizophrenia, you know, certain things can get maybe triggered or worse. So it has to be done under the supervision of someone who knows.
0: Scientists say they believe the drug may have the ability to promote neuroplasticity, a process where the brain essentially rewires itself, but more study is needed. During Carcillo's first psilocybin journey, he says a voice spoke to him.
2: This voice came in and said, hey, we can give you your brain health back, but you have to promise to provide access to people if we do this for you. Use your platform for good.
1: It sounds as if during your first journey, you almost made a contract with psilocybin.
2: Not almost, like I absolutely did.
0: In April, President Trump signed an executive order looking to accelerate the research and approval of psychedelic drug therapies to treat mental health.
11: If these turn out to be as good as people are saying, it's going to have a tremendous impact on this country.
0: The FDA now fast-tracking a review of the drug's potential use for treatment-resistant depression and major depressive disorder.
10: I think we're really at the sort of cutting edge of finding out about psilocybin.
0: Carcillo is calling for a study to be done, specifically looking at psilocybin's effects on concussions in former athletes and veterans, putting hard science and data behind what he says is true.
2: So what I want to see done is an inhuman observational study, which is something that I've proposed, and we've laid the foundation for what we think could be a study, and now it's my job to go out and try to get it funded. And I want to provide hope, you know, not only to concussion survivors, but anybody suffering. This could be a good catalyst. It could be a really good start to improving your life.
16: Our thanks to Perry for that important story. And coming up here, 1,800 cases of bourbon have disappeared. How police say this massive haul was stolen in broad daylight. And father and son working together to bring an NBA championship to New York City. We talked to Jalen Brunson and his dad.
12: This girl is on fire.
3: Is there anything about Pat Summitt fans would not know?
12: This is where my basketball career started.
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18: 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She saw beyond basketball.
17: 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You don't.
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20: 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She's on fire.
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16: A new feature for your Instagram account, a massive fireworks explosion in Tennessee, and a brazen daytime bourbon heist. These stories and more in tonight's rundown. A box truck loaded with fireworks caught fire on I-75. The crackling explosive sent sparks bouncing across the lanes in Chattanooga over the weekend. Traffic had to be stopped in both directions as drivers watched the growing flames. Thankfully, no one was hurt. The sports world is remembering three-time NBA champion Stacey King. King played as a center during the Chicago Bulls dynasty in the 90s before becoming a beloved broadcaster for the team.
42: Elizabeth, I'm coming, baby!
16: In a statement, the team described King as the unmistakable voice that helped bring Bulls basketball into the homes of generations of fans. King died at his home in suburban Chicago on Sunday. No word on his cause of death. King was 59 years old. Target has voluntarily recalled baby wipes due to potential bacterial contamination. Testing of Up and Up fragrance-free and cucumber-scented baby wipes uncovered the presence of two types of bacteria. In adults, the bacteria can cause infections that can lead to skin and eye irritations. However, in infants and small children whose immune systems aren't fully developed, the bacteria can enter the bloodstream, possibly causing sepsis or pneumonia. Those who bought the Up and Up baby wipes are encouraged to stop using them immediately and to contact Target for a full refund. For the first time in its history, Instagram is ditching the chronological grid. The company announced users can now rearrange their posts in the order of their choosing. Users still have the option to pin three posts to the very top of their profile. This ability to better curate a profile was met with comments from users largely celebrating the change. Nearly $500,000 worth of bourbon was stolen from a Philadelphia warehouse. The nearly 11,000 bottles of Noble Oak bourbon was supposed to be shipped to a location in northern New Jersey. Owner A21 Wine and Spirits says some thieves stepped in and conned their way into taking the bourbon despite not even really knowing what was in the shipment. A reunion nearly 30 years in the making is finally happening. Production has begun for the sequel to Romy and Michelle's high school reunion. 20th Century Studios shared this photo of Mira Sorvino and Lisa Kudrow. The original followed two best friends who decide to create fake careers to impress former classmates at their 10-year high school reunion.
43: Michelle, after all these years, you still take my breath away.
44: Thanks.
16: Kudrow hinted to our Lindsay Davis that a sequel to the cult classic could be coming.
44: There's serious talk about a sequel to Romy and Michelle's high school reunion with Mira Sorvino and I, original writer, wrote a great script. So, yeah, let's see. It looks like it's coming together.
16: And tonight, the NBA Finals continue in New York City. It's a homecoming for Jalen Brunson and for his dad, who is an assistant coach for the Knicks. ABC's Will Reeves sat down with the father and son duo ahead of tonight's big game.
0: How would you describe the pride you have for all he's accomplished?
1: It's crazy to me. I never envisioned, you know, to this level. You know, I just envision, you know, like anyone who has children, you want success for them. I get so much pride watching them, and, you know, hopefully we can get to the mountaintop and celebrate as a family.
2: Jalen Brunson does it again!
3: They're the first father-son duo in NBA history to each play in the NBA Finals for the same franchise.
4: You say, why is Rick Brunson on the floor? Because we need another shooter.
3: New York Knicks superstar point guard Jalen Brunson playing in front of his dad and Knicks assistant coach Rick Brunson.
5: Smothering Brunson and a foul.
0: And this guy has your back. He came running down the court after you when you were in a little bit of some action with De'Aaron Fox. Who was running down the court there? Was that dad or coach?
1: I'm always going to be a father first. So, but at the end of the day, if it was any other player, I'd do the same.
3: Rick played for 8 teams in a nearly decade-long NBA career. He was on the Knicks for parts of 3 seasons, including in 1999, when New York was last in the finals, against the San Antonio Spurs. Jalen was just a toddler watching his future on this very court.
0: What do you remember about that finals run, and how does it compare now as a coach and a dad 27 years later?
1: I remember like it was yesterday, you know, being here and trying to win a championship in 99. It was a great run for us, but I would say now it's more exciting for me as a father to see your son on the stage and performing, and it's exciting for us and for me and my family, so it's great.
3: On and off the court, this father-son duo shares an unbreakable bond.
6: Our relationship is unique, and people may think just because he pushes me a certain way that we don't say things to each other, but I wouldn't trade anything for the world. We have the best relationship. Even when it looks like we're fighting, that's just a coach and player trying to get over to get to the promised land, but I wouldn't trade anything for the world.
1: And I would say he allows me to be me.
3: The Knicks winning the first 2 games of these NBA Finals in San Antonio. They've now won 13 straight playoff games, the second best streak in NBA history. But Jalen knows he has more to give.
0: How would you rate your performance individually in the finals so far?
6: Subpar. When I say subpar, just from my standards, I still feel like I'm trying to impact the game as much as I can. But I also feel like I can be much better. But most importantly, just find the ways to impact, help us win.
0: What do you tell him in those moments?
1: For me, you know, I don't rate Jalen on if the ball goes in or not, and that's what I talk to him about. It's just taking the right shot, taking his shot. Just try to keep him confident. You know, that's when you know more of a coach. You know, make sure he keeps doing what he's doing to be successful.
0: How do you handle the weight of expectations that have only risen now that you guys are 2 wins away from a title?
6: The thing I've focused on a lot throughout my entire journey is just controlling what you can control. I control my work ethic and control how I am as a person, how I react to things. There's a lot of things you can't control, so there's a lot of things I can't worry about because it's not in my control.
0: Is there anything you guys haven't told each other that you want to say to each other? Anything you want him to know about your pride in him?
1: Yeah, like sometimes it's hard, you know, to tell him because, you know, the journey's not finished, but I'm super proud of him. And
6: I've heard that before.
1: You heard that?
6: Yeah.
1: I need some money.
6: I've heard that before.
3: With Game 3 tonight at Madison Square Garden, Jalen and Rick are ready for the singular MSG atmosphere.
6: Electric, as it usually is in this building. But I think most importantly, just having our mindset be 0-0 and not focusing on anything else is important for us.
0: I just want to thank you. As someone, I grew up coming to Knicks and Rangers games with my dad. This place, this building means a lot to me. He died when I was really young. So thank you for being a really good example for fathers and sons and for Knicks fans everywhere.
6: Appreciate it. Thank you.
16: Wow, what a beautiful piece. Our thanks to Will Reeve for that. That is our show for this half hour. I'm Marie Annanelli. Make sure you stay tuned to ABC News Live for more context and analysis of the day's top stories. 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
37: I'm so excited. We're doing it.
38: I'm not full-time hot. I'm part-time hot. Let me be clear. I'm part-time. I could pull off like going on a red carpet, but I also can get asked to leave a 7-Eleven. I have range.
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43: In a world where headlines move fast and what we get too much of are hot takes, short sound bites, and clickbait, we're changing things up. It's time for real conversations with some of the world's most influential voices. On what shapes them, what struggles they rarely speak about, and the truths that connect us all. I'm Lindsay Davis, and this is All Access. We're so thrilled to have Miss Wanda Sykes, first time in this studio on All Access. Thank you so much for joining us.
44: Thank you. Happy to be here.
43: Let's take it back a little bit to Hampton University, your marketing major, and then you graduate and go work for the National Security.
45: From ABC News, I'm Stephanie Officer. Thousands of fans watched the first two games of the NBA Finals that were in San Antonio outside Madison Square Garden. Not tonight, though, ABC's Aaron Katursky.
46: Much of the nation's largest city is locked down, streets blocked off, a wall of steel surrounding Madison Square Garden. The NBA Finals are back in New York for the first time in almost three decades, and President Trump is coming, a first for a sitting president. unprecedented airport-style security for the game, the Secret Service searching 19,000 fans.
45: Texas farmers remain concerned as more cases of the New World screwworm are found in the state, threatening to impact the nation's cattle industry. ABC's Melissa Adan.
0: Agricultural communities across the country are concerned for potential economic losses due to inflation.